0: surrounded by loved ones just days after suffering a stroke. Bryson was an 8-time Grammy nominee known for his powerful ballads and chart-topping Disney collaborations, including A Whole New World from Aladdin with Regina Bell and Beauty and the Beast with Celine Dion. I'm Amber Payton with BIN News Now. Back to you, Andrea.
1: Thank you, Amber. The family of a man found dead in an out-of-service Azusa, California Police Department SUV is calling for an investigation into his death. The Los Angeles County Medical Examiner says 37-year-old Eric Valencia died from hyperthermia and ruled his manner of death as accidental. Hyperthermia involves extreme overheating of the body. Valencia, who appears to be black, was found dead on March 26 in a patrol SUV parked outside of a police station. According to KABC in Los Angeles, the family wants to know why police did not check the parked patrol vehicle, and they also want to get a better understanding of Valencia's condition upon release from jail. Surveillance footage shows Valencia climbing into the back seat of the patrol SUV a minute after walking out of the police station. The Los Angeles mayor's race is one of the biggest capturing national attention today as California and several other states hold primary elections. Current Mayor Karen Bass, who is black, is vying to keep her job. She recently spoke of why she felt she should.
2: So I am running again because I am not finished. That's the bottom line. I'm not finished. We've laid the foundation for our city to be more affordable. We've laid the foundation to get our sisters and brothers off the street. We've laid the foundation for working people to be paid a decent salary. But now we need to take it all the way across the finish line.
1: Bass formerly served in Congress from 2011 to 2022. The latest polls show the mayor basically neck and neck with City Councilwoman Nithya Raman and reality TV star Spencer Pratt not far behind. The polls are open until 8 p.m. Pacific time tonight. A black professional tennis star is sounding off on social media after receiving flack for co-hosting a dinner and inviting only other black professional tennis players. In responding to the criticism, Naomi Osaka spoke of the isolation black players often feel in the sport and recalled the discrimination and racial harassment her father received at tennis courts during her childhood. She also stated that while she might apologize for some things in life, celebrating black identity and how far black athletes have come in their respective sports will not be one of them. Osaka and Taylor Townsend hosted the dinner in late April, a couple of weeks before the French Open, which started on May 17th, as she was bested by top-seeded Aryna Sabalenka in straight sets. This is BIN News This Hour. Be sure to follow us wherever you get your podcast. I'm Andrea Coleman on the Black Information Network, home of Black News First.
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5: I'm Kevin Brown with another look at modern-day black history you should know. On January 6, 2021, as chaos engulfed the U.S. Capitol,
6: multiple Capitol injuries,
5: a group of black officers stood as pillars of resilience and bravery. Among them was Capitol Police Officer Eugene Goodman, who diverted rioters away from the Senate chamber, potentially saving countless lives. Lieutenant Michael Byrd also faced a dire situation, protecting lawmakers from an advancing mob. His decisive actions safeguarded those entrusted to his care. And Officer Harry Dunn fought back against physical threats and racial slurs, standing firm in the defense of the Capitol and democracy. These black officers and many others remind us that the strength of our democracy lies in those who protect it. So let's never forget to honor their heroism and strive for a nation worthy of their sacrifice. For the Black Information Network, I'm Kevin Brown.
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7: I'm Vanessa Tyler on New York's BIN 1600, your home for Black News First. The curfew remains in effect at Delaney Hall Detention Center in Newark to stop the nightly violent clashes between protesters and the New Jersey State Police, who stepped in as a barrier between protesters and ICE.
8: ICE is behind the facility's gate and not on our streets. And we're maintaining our laser focus on pushing for better conditions and transparency.
7: Governor Mikey Sherrill says she had to call in the state police, but protesters complain they were just as rough as ICE. And now, since they have been pushed away from the facility and behind barriers, protesters say their right to protest is being silenced.
6: We're not in solidarity with the people being this far away.
9: Perception is Mike Shero is standing with ICE, defending the people from the atrocities.
7: It's rare to hear of a murder like this. Police in Brooklyn say a daughter killed her mother, then killed herself. The bodies of the black woman were found in their Park Slope apartment. Family friend Deshaun Jackson tells the Daily News, 23-year-old Kayla Wilson was always fighting demons. Sadly, her 59-year-old mother, Olga Bracerio, could not stop the tragic fate that took them both. The friend says Kayla had spirits talking in her head, telling her to hurt herself. The murdered mother was a vegan chef and a children's book author. The daughter was unemployed. Keeping guns out of the idle hands of summer. That's behind the $300,000 Manhattan DA Alvin Bragg is giving to 10 organizations providing young New Yorkers with meaningful programs to keep them busy and safe. D.A. Bragg made the announcement to mark the beginning of Gun Violence Awareness Month. Would you know how to spot human trafficking? It can happen right under our noses. New Jersey is launching a human trafficking awareness campaign right ahead of the 2026 World Cup, set to take place at MetLife Stadium. New Jersey AG Jennifer Davenport says it is vital to make the public aware of the red flags.
10: Most are coming for their love of the game, to share the joy that only a global sporting event can bring. But among them could be, and what we see before, we likely know will be, human traffickers and the buyers they serve.
7: Officials say law enforcement will invest significant resources before and during the World Cup to uncover and disrupt trafficking networks. It's working, not allowing kids to have smartphones in school. Governor Hochul says teachers are reporting positive results.
11: Students are behaving better in a more engaged way. They're collaborating more. They're talking to each other. And basically, I read all the comments. They're acting like kids again.
7: Hochul released a survey showing nearly 80% of educators responding say the ban is like a miracle turnaround in the classroom. They see improved attention, respect for fellow students, and following directions. I'm Vanessa Tyler on New York's BIN 1600, your home for Black News First.
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12: This is Layla Ali, undefeated world champion Hall of Fame boxer, wellness advocate, and CEO of Layla Ali Lifestyle. My father, Muhammad Ali, was more than a champion in the ring. He was a global voice for courage, conviction, faith, and justice. The Muhammad Ali Center celebrates his life, his principles, and his willingness to stand for something bigger than himself, reminding us of the power of purpose. To learn

0: /history. I'm Layla Ali, and my history lives here.
1: I'm Bill Black with another Bet You Didn't Know music fact. 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
4: 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Iranian state media reports they're ending negotiations.
3: Or a story from your backyard.
5: A group of white supremacists marched through Virginia Beach. This weekend, members of the original Black Panther Party did the same.
2: What happens next? A teenage girl found hanging from a tree is sparking suspicion and anger in the Black community. Many are questioning the circumstances and the lack of investigation.
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6: The opinions, beliefs, and viewpoints expressed in this commentary are those of the author and do not necessarily represent those of BIN and its founding partners and employees. Now it's time to bring the funk with Roland S. Martin.
7: Whenever I travel the country, I encounter young folks who often say, I want to do what you do. My response to them is, but do you want to do what I do? What I mean by that is, do you want to put in the work? Do you want to actually do all that requires to be great in your field? And oftentimes when I'm talking to communication students, I talk about this movie called High Flying Bird. Steven Soderbergh is the director. Andre Holland stars in the movie. It was shot with two iPhone 7s, and you can see it on Netflix. Here is a Oscar-winning director shooting a feature-length film on two iPhones. Then I think about this horror movie. The movie is called Obsession. It was made with $750,000. A 26-year-old YouTuber from and shot it in Alabama in 20 days. This movie is on par to earn upwards of $300 million. Worldwide. It will be one of the most profitable movies ever. No stars, nothing like that, just a quality film. Why do I say that? That's because too many people are fixated on needing the bells and whistles and needing expensive cameras and needing big budgets. No. When you have a vision, when you know how to use the tools at your disposal, and then when you understand how to properly market via social media, you can actually compete against the big boys. But the key is being a student of your craft and learning the business of the business. I'm Roland Martin on the Black Information Network.
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8: Negotiations between the U.S. and Iran have broken down. The president pushed back on the claims with a post on Truth Social where he called the reports false and erroneous. The World Health Organization is sharing new figures related to the number of suspected Ebola cases in the Democratic Republic of the Congo. And Knicks watch parties are back on at Madison Square Garden, but if you did not get your Wednesday night ticket today, they're already sold out. I'm Amber Payton, and that's what's trending.
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9: Major news coming from the NFL. The Cleveland Browns send Defensive Player of the Year Myles Garrett to the Los Angeles Rams for linebacker Jared Verse and several draft picks.
10: Whoa, what? Timeout.
9: Philadelphia Eagles wideout A.J. Brown is headed to the Patriots. The Eagles are receiving a 2028 first-round draft pick and 2027 fifth-round pick from the Patriots. More news.
10: When certain opportunities present themselves, they gon' go.
9: Odell Beckham Jr. is re-upping with the Giants. A Super Bowl-winning quarterback is trading in his helmet for a microphone.
10: And I've been out here in the Bahamas. I ain't getting nothing like this.
11: Hold on, Ocho.
10: Damn.
9: Free agent quarterback Russell Wilson is reportedly joining CBS Sports. The NAACP is launching a campaign urging Black athletes and supporters to boycott major college athletic programs in southern states over voting rights. This follows a recent Supreme Court ruling tied to the Voting Rights Act that the NAACP says weakens Black voting representation.
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14: John Diddy Combs could be facing new legal trouble while serving time behind bars in New Jersey. TMZ reports that allegations tied to a sexual battery claim against the music mogul are now part of a new investigation in Los Angeles. According to the report, publicist Jonathan Hay filed a police report alleging that Combs sexually battered him in 2020 and again in 2021. The Los Angeles County District Attorney's Office is currently reviewing the police report. Combs is serving a 50-month sentence at Fort Dix Federal Correction Institution after being convicted in New York last summer on prostitution-related charges. Meanwhile, a judge in Santa Monica, California, has denied Bill Cosby's request for a new trial after a woman won nearly $60 million in a civil lawsuit against the disgraced entertainer. Donna Motzinger alleged in her sexual battery lawsuit that Cosby drugged and raped her decades ago. In March, a jury awarded her $19.25 million in compensatory damages and $40 million in punitive damages, bringing the total judgment to $59.25 million. With the latest in entertainment news, I'm Morgan Wood on the Black Information Network.
15: I'm Bill Black with another Bet You Didn't Know music fact. So I just got through reading Mariah Carey's book, The Meaning of Mariah Carey. And in it, she talks about her and Derek Jeter had a brief fling from 97 to 1998 towards the end of her marriage to Tommy Mottola. She also revealed that Derek was the inspiration for this song.
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4: We begin in Minnesota. Republicans there are under fire after holding a moment of silence for George Floyd's murderer, Derek Chauvin. Chauvin is the former Minneapolis police officer convicted of second-degree murder in the black man's death back in 2020.
6: A brief prayer which took place recently was not planned by party leaders and came at the request of one of the roughly 2,300 delegates. The motion passed on a voice vote after the crowd was asked if they wanted to stand in silence for 30 seconds in honor of Chauvin. The actual moment lasted fewer than 10 seconds, with some Republicans feeling uncomfortable while others supported the motion. Black Minnesota Attorney General Keith Ellison says he was heartbroken and shocked by the decision to go forward with the gesture, calling it an act of profound cruelty. I'm Morgan Wood on the Black Information Network.
5: Now to Los Angeles, California. The city's black mayor says she is feeling confident entering the primary election. Speaking in Westchester Monday, Bass told KABC-TV she did not have concerns that she would not make the November runoff, saying, "I think I will be fine." The latest Berkeley Institute of Governmental Studies poll shows Bass basically neck and neck with city councilwoman Nithia Raman. Bass leads with 26% and Raman is at 25%. Reality TV star Spencer Pratt is not far behind with 22%. In Illinois, the family of the Loyola University Chicago student who was murdered in March is expressing outrage that her suspected killer was caught with a makeshift knife in jail. Sheridan Gorman's father says Jose Medina is a danger both in and out of custody.
7: Let's stop pretending this man is harmless and has the mentality of a child. He was a danger outside, and he is apparently a danger inside, and he should never be free in the same city as our daughter.
5: The Cook County Sheriff's Office says Medina was found with a 6-inch shank last week at the Cook County Jail. The Venezuelan immigrant faces first-degree murder and weapon charges after prosecutors say he shot and killed 18-year-old Gorman. According to Data USA, 23% of Chicago residents identify as black or African American.
4: In Maryland, a nationwide search to lead Prince George's County Schools has landed the choice for superintendent from within. Sean Joseph, who is black and serving as interim superintendent, has been named as the new superintendent.
8: Over these past 10 months, you know, as I've been reunited with Prince George's County Public Schools, you know, something has been reignited.
4: Joseph was chosen from three candidates that had been vetted by a three-person search committee appointed by black Maryland Governor Wes Moore. And finally, the Justice for All Juneteenth Jam, now in its sixth year, will be held in Grand Rapids, Michigan to celebrate black culture, art, and entertainment. The event, located outside the Grand Rapids African American Museum and Archives, features DJs, performers, artwork, food vendors, and games. Over 55 local businesses, mostly black-owned, will be represented at the festival along with local and regional performers. I'm Mike Moore, along with Nicole Deal on your home for 24/7 News, the Black Information Network.
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3: Rising prices on just about everything are redefining the way Americans go to work. As the cost of everyday essentials keeps climbing, more people are turning to side hustles just to stay afloat. A new report from OmniSend shows 28% of Americans have picked up extra work. And most people say it's not because they want to spend on luxury items. They are doing it simply to cover bills, groceries, and other basic necessities. Another survey from ZipRecruiter puts that number even higher, estimating that 35% of U.S. adults now have a second source of income. And this trend is not limited to younger workers. Here's one surprising detail, though. People with higher income are actually more likely to have a side gig. ZipRecruiter found that 45% of people making over $150,000 a year have some sort of supplemental work. Here's the takeaway. Americans are working harder than ever, and sometimes one job is just not enough. Money news at 24 and 54 minutes past each hour. I'm Nicole Deal on your home for Black News First, the Black Information Network.
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3: Authorities in Atlanta, Georgia have identified the woman stabbed and killed while riding a MARTA train over the weekend. Investigators say 66-year-old Margaret Swan, a Black woman, was riding the train Saturday when she suffered an unprovoked attack and was reportedly stabbed about 20 times. Family members are struggling to understand how something so brutal could happen on public transit.
6: I got a message to him. I just want to say you're a weak, pathetic coward.
7: You took away our lot. You took away a gym.
3: A suspect has been arrested. 25-year-old Elijah Matthews, who is also Black, is now facing murder charges.
5: The high-profile murder trial of 19-year-old Carmelo Anthony is officially underway over a year and a half after the deadly stabbing at a track meet in Frisco, Texas. Prosecutors say Anthony, who is Black, was 17 when he stabbed Austin Metcalf, a white high school athlete, during a fight in April of 2025. Jury selection has been intense, with nearly 600 potential jurors summoned as the court works to seat 12 jurors and 6 alternates. Anthony's defense argues he acted in self-defense. If convicted, he faces up to 99 years in prison. As the FIFA World Cup comes to the U.S., law enforcement agencies in cities all across the country are on the lookout for human trafficking in Los Angeles, California. FBI Assistant Director in Charge Patrick Grandy says members of the public also have a role to play.
8: Please be alert. Many victims are fearful and may not ask for help.
3: And finally, Opal Lee, often called the grandmother of Juneteenth, is marking another milestone as the Juneteenth holiday approaches. At 97, she is releasing a new memoir that traces her decades-long push to make Juneteenth a national holiday and her personal experiences that fuels her activism. The book, available now, is called A Committee of One, How Faith Plus Action Equals a Purposeful Life. I'm Nicole Deal, along with Mike Moore, on your home for Black News First, the Black Information Network. Your Washington Roundup is next.
9: The Justice Department says it will comply with a federal court ruling that temporarily pauses the Trump administration's so-called anti-weaponization fund. The DOJ made the announcement Monday, following reports that the White House is backing away from implementing the roughly $1.8 billion program, which was created as part of a settlement involving the Trump family and the IRS to resolve long-running disputes. The Justice Department previously said it established a systematic process to hear and redress claims from people who say they were victims of government weaponization and lawfare. It also would have allowed some individuals pardoned in connection with the January 6th Capitol riot to seek payouts for alleged government overreach. Some advocates warn that such large federal payouts may divert resources from voting rights, House oversight, and civil rights enforcement, areas that already disproportionately affect the Black community. That's your Washington Roundup. I'm Morgan Wood on the Black Information Network.
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0: nobody in the group is named Tony. So how did they get their name? On a recent interview with The Breakfast Club, lead singer Raphael Sadiq explains.
1: Dwayne used to put this perm in his hair called a curly kid.
2: Pretty Tony.
1: Pretty Tony. So Dwayne said if he would go to school on the first day, his name is Dwayne, but his teacher would call him Tony. And his hair was so done that they would say like three times like he was Italian, like Tony, Tony, Tony. Mm-hmm. He was playing at this wedding reception and didn't have a name. It was our manager and his brother turned around like, what's the name of the group? We didn't have a name of the group, but we just laughed and said Tony, Tony, Tony. And then when he said, ladies and gentlemen, Tony, Tony, Tony, we looked at it like, dang.
2: That's it.
1: Whatever that is sounded right.
0: Rest in heaven to Dwayne Wiggins of the group Tony, Tony, Tony. I'm Bill Black with another Bet You Didn't Know music fact on the Black Information Network.
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4: Through the initiative, we will provide up to $70,000 in grant assistance.
3: Black Mayor Brandon Johnson announced the Homegrown Purchase Assistance Program, which aims to help more low and moderate income families access affordable home ownership and navigate today's challenging housing market. The D.C. Council will not vote on extending Black Mayor Muriel Bowser's youth curfew order. Council Chair Phil Mendelson says there are not enough votes for emergency legislation. A permanent measure allowing juvenile curfew zones starts July 16th, while Bowser's current order expires Saturday. And DMX is being honored with a street naming in New York. According to the New York Times, an intersection near the rapper's childhood home in Yonkers will be renamed Earl DMX Simmons Way. The Yonkers City Council approved the tribute on May 27th. DMX died in 2021 at the age of 50. Get BIN News Now on demand 24/7 on the iHeartRadio app.
5: I'm Kevin Brown on your home for 24/7 News, the Black Information Network. The month of June is crunch time for the Supreme Court, which is poised to issue opinions in more than two dozen cases before their summer recess. One is over whether states will allow a five-day grace period for mail-in ballots received after Election Day to be counted.
6: There's actually a case now which argues ballots have to be received by Election Day.
5: Josh Blackman with the South Texas College of Law says the biggest case that remains is over birthright citizenship. A lower court blocked President Trump's order, which told U.S. agencies not to recognize the citizenship of children born in the U.S. if neither parent is an American citizen or green card holder. Newark's Black Mayor Ross Baraka is trying to get the ICE detention center shut down at Delaney Hall because of safety and health concerns. Baraka stood outside the facility to announce an expanded lawsuit that accuses the operators of not following code ordinances and blocking health inspectors following accusations of inhumane conditions for detainees inside.
7: The reports of detainees suffering miscarriages, receiving inadequate medical care, psychological abuse is troubling. Forces us now to expand our lawsuit.
5: Meanwhile, Newark police have taken over security outside Delaney Hall following unrest and chaos from protests. Baraka blames state police and ICE personnel for escalating the situation outside of Delaney in recent days and feels his police will do a better job. The Trump administration is proposing regulations that would deny federal student loans to theology, cosmetology, and performing arts majors due to low wages, potentially impacting enrollment in smaller trade schools. The regulations could affect 89% of students in master's programs for religion and religious studies, prompting concerns from Christian colleges. Supporters argue that the rules are necessary to ensure students are prepared for well-paying jobs, but critics question the impact on students' ability to pursue their chosen careers. The move reflects a broader trend of limiting financial aid and support for education and skills training programs under the Trump administration, raising concerns about access to higher education for marginalized communities. The Florida woman accused of shooting at Rihanna's occupied home in Los Angeles will have a mental competency hearing. Ivana Ortiz is facing one count of attempted murder involving the superstar singer. She also faces 10 counts of assault with a semi-automatic firearm, two counts of shooting at an inhabited dwelling, and one count of shooting at an inhabited vehicle. The shooting happened on March 8th outside of Rihanna's home in the Beverly Crest area. Prosecutors say Ortiz drove up and fired around 20 rounds from an assault rifle while Rihanna was home with a partner, rapper A$AP Rocky, and the couple's three children. No one was injured. Dexter Wansell, a key figure in the 70s Philadelphia soul scene, has passed away at the age of 75. His son, Andrew Pop Wansell, confirmed the news on Instagram. Wansell, who started his career in local bands and later joined MFSB, made significant contributions as a keyboardist, writer, producer, and arranger for Classic Soul Records. His music, including the iconic beat drum intro into his 1976 instrumental, Theme from Another Planet, has been sampled in numerous songs over the years. Wenzel's legacy lives through his son, a successful producer who's worked with artists like Nicki Minaj and Lizzo. I'm Kevin Brown on your home for Black News First, the Black Information Network.
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0: I'm Bill Black with another Betcha Didn't Know music fact. Remember when we were kids, there was a story about the little engine that could? Well, this is a story about the little beat that did. Let me explain.
10: I get the

0: platinum. 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I'm Bill Black, and that's another Bet You Didn't Know music fact on the Black Information Network.
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3: I'm Vanessa Tyler on New York's BIN 1600, your home for Black News First. The curfew remains in effect at Delaney Hall Detention Center in Newark to stop the nightly violent clashes between protesters and the New Jersey State Police, who stepped in as a barrier between protesters and ICE.
4: ICE is behind the facility's gate and not on our streets. And we're maintaining our laser focus on pushing for better conditions and transparency.
3: Governor Mikee Sherrill says she had to call in the state police, but protesters complain they were just as rough as ICE. And now, since they have been pushed away from the facility and behind barriers, protesters say their right to protest is being silenced.
5: We're not in solidarity with the people being this far away.
6: Perception is Mikee Sherrill is standing with ICE, defending the people committing atrocities.
3: It's rare to hear of a murder like this. Police in Brooklyn say a daughter killed her mother, then killed herself. The bodies of the Black woman were found in their Park Slope apartment. Family friend Deshaun Jackson tells the Daily News, 23-year-old Kayla Wilson was always fighting demons. Sadly, her 59-year-old mother, Olga Bracerio, could not stop the tragic fate that took them both. The friend says Kayla had spirits talking in her head, telling her to hurt herself. The murdered mother was a vegan chef and a children's book author. The daughter was unemployed. Keeping guns out of the idle hands of summer. That's behind the $300,000 Manhattan DA Alvin Bragg is giving to 10 organizations providing young New Yorkers with meaningful programs to keep them busy and safe. DA Bragg made the announcement to mark the beginning of Gun Violence Awareness Month. Would you know how to spot human trafficking? It can happen right under our noses. New Jersey is launching a human trafficking awareness campaign right ahead of the 2026 World Cup, set to take place at MetLife Stadium. New Jersey AG Jennifer Davenport says it is vital to make the public aware of the red flags.
7: Most are coming for their love of the game, to share the joy that only a global sporting event can bring. But among them could be, and what we see before, we likely know will be, human traffickers and the buyers they serve.
3: Officials say law enforcement will invest significant resources before and during the World Cup to uncover and disrupt trafficking networks. It's working, not allowing kids to have smartphones in school. Governor Hochul says teachers are reporting positive results.
8: Students are behaving better in a more engaged way. They're collaborating more. They're talking to each other. And basically, I read all the comments. They're acting like kids again.
3: Hochul released a survey showing nearly 80% of educators responding say the ban is like a miracle turnaround in the classroom. They see improved attention, respect for fellow students, and following directions. I'm Vanessa Tyler on New York's BIN 1600, your home for Black News First.
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10: On September 17th, 2009, 24-year-old Maitrice Richardson disappeared without a trace in the woods near Malibu, California. She had been arrested at a beachside restaurant for failing to pay a tab and taken to the Lost Hills Sheriff Station.
11: You know, I mean, she's not from that area, and I would hate to wake up to a morning report. Lost somewhere with her head chopped off.
12: At least in the station here, she will be separated, so nobody's going to be with her. So at least that's, you know, the plus thing, so you don't have to worry about her safety.
10: This is the same sheriff station where Mel Gibson was taken to sober up after his drunken rant and then safely driven back to his car. There was no courtesy ride for Maitrice, the young African-American non-celebrity.
13: They knew that she had been released with no car, no money, no cell phone, nothing. And in the dead of night. Her mom calls the next morning to tell them that she never came home, and it's like, oh, well, she probably just, you know, she'll, they were just very nonchalant and casual about it.
11: She doesn't know the area. She's never been in your area. Well, I think she's depressed. That's what has me.
14: That's worried you more than just her. Okay.
10: The police released her just after midnight.
15: There was nothing right. They had my treats victimized from the moment they knew that she was not in the right state of mind she needed to be in. And she needed help. She should have went to a hospital.
10: Maitrice disappeared into the darkness and was never seen alive again. I'm Katherine Townsend, a private investigator, investigative journalist, and host of the podcast Helen Gone. In the third season of Helen Gone, we're going to try to find out what really happened to Maitrice Richardson.
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16: I'm Amber Payton with the Black Information Network. When the news breaks, you want answers, fast, clear, and honest. 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We lead with the facts, and we create Black voices every step of the way. Whether it's Supreme Court decisions, local elections, or health disparities, we're breaking it down so you can make sense of it. The Black Information Network is not just a news service, it's a public service. Tune in, be heard, and stay a step ahead. With Black News First, this is the Black Information Network.
3: The opinions, beliefs, and viewpoints expressed in this commentary are those of the author and do not necessarily represent those of BIN and its founding partners and employees.
17: Same party, same dependency, different uniforms. I'm James T. Harris, and I have something to say. The same Democrat Party that founded the Ku Klux Klan in 1865 just got caught funneling money in 2026 to an organization tied to Klan lawsuits and operation through the Southern Poverty Law Center. And yet every election cycle, we're told, there was this magical party switch. Really? Let's talk about what the KKK actually was. The Klan was a white supremacist terrorist organization designed to stop Black Americans from becoming politically and economically independent after Reconstruction. They opposed strong Black families, Black land ownership, Black business growth, Black voting power, Black self-defense, Black advancement outside government control. Their mission was simple: keep Black Americans weak, fearful, divided, and dependent. Now fast forward 60 years into the Great Society era and ask yourself a serious question. What happens to a community when government policy incentivizes fathers leaving the home, when dependence replaces ownership, when bureaucracies replace families, when generations are taught to look to Washington before they look to themselves, their communities, or their faith? You don't have to wear a white hood to destroy independence. Sometimes you do it with welfare policies that punish marriage. Sometimes you do it with schools that lower standards. Sometimes you do it by convincing people that self-reliance is acting white. And sometimes you do it by attacking any Black person who dares to think independently. That's where the insult comes in. Self-hating Black conservative. Translation: a Black person who refuses political obedience, a Black person who won't confuse racial solidarity with ideological submission, a Black person who notices that the methods may have changed, but dependency is still the product. Now, before the outrage machine starts spinning, let me be clear. I'm not saying Democrats today are the Klan. Okay, maybe I am saying Democrats today are the Klan, because it walks like a duck and quacks like a duck. The emperor may have changed clothes, but the need for control stayed exactly the same. I'm James T. Harris for the Black Information Network.
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18: This hour, law enforcement in cities across the country are on the lookout for human trafficking as the World Cup comes to the U.S. President Trump is signing a revised version of an executive order aimed at addressing the cybersecurity threats of artificial intelligence. The order was signed privately. And Sean Diddy Combs could be hit with new charges as he remains behind bars in New Jersey. TMZ reports that charges tied to a sexual battery claim made against the rapper is part of a new probe out of Los Angeles. I'm Amber Payton, and that's what's trending.
2: 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Here's Morgan Wood.

0: $1,000 in student loan debt years after she reached out to him for help. Leslie says she sent the rapper a message back in 2022 asking if he could help pay her tuition while she was a freshman. 4 years later, after earning her degree, Leslie learned that her largest remaining student loan balance, just over $24,000, had been paid in full. The story has gained widespread attention online, with many praising both her persistence and Lil Baby's generosity. In a video she posted on social media, Leslie says the experience is proof that every shot you don't take, you miss. With the latest in HBCU news, I'm Morgan Wood on the Black Information Network, your home for Black News First.
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0: DMX is being honored with a street named after him in New York. The New York Times reports that an intersection near the rapper's childhood home in Yonkers will be renamed Earl DMX Simmons Way. The Yonkers City Council approved the decision on May 27th. DMX passed away in April of 2021 at the age of 50 from a heart attack. Elsewhere in entertainment news, Wyclef Jean is sharing his collaboration with G Herbo. The song is called Mr. October, and it's the lead single off Wyclef's upcoming album, Clef Notes. In a statement, Wyclef said his collaborator, G Herbo, represents a voice of a generation, adding, "We're living in an era where we must amplify reform over violence and believe in the possibility of a better future for underserved communities." In his own statement, G Herbo reflected by saying, "Working with Wyclef inspired him to focus on his delivery rather than the lyrics themselves." Wyclef's upcoming album, Clef Notes, will be out on June 26th. With the latest in entertainment, I'm Morgan Wood on the Black Information Network, BINnews.com, your home for Black News First.
6: For more than five decades, Sesame Street has been a beloved children's program teaching kids lessons about friendship, kindness, and learning.
7: Greetings, I am the Count.
6: From the beginning, the show included African-American actors in key roles offering positive representation. Gordon, played by actor Matt Robinson, was one of the first black male characters on a children's show.
8: We have this game to play, and it's all about listening.
6: His role highlighted the importance of family, education, and community for kids of all backgrounds. Sesame Street not only taught numbers and letters, but also celebrated black culture. It helped show all children, no matter their race, could learn, grow, succeed. So the next time you watch Sesame Street, remember the lasting impact it had on the educational training of black children to see themselves as smart, capable, worthy of learning. It's not just a show, it's history in the making. I'm Vanessa Tyler on the Black Information Network.
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9: We begin in Atlanta, Georgia. A black family there is speaking out on the death of a 66-year-old family member stabbed to death on a MARTA train.
11: You took away an aunt, a mom, a cousin, a sister, a niece. Like, you took away someone's family member for your selfishness.
9: They say Margaret Swan's death could have been prevented, and they're now calling for more police officers to be stationed on board trains. Atlanta News First is reporting arrest records state cops have arrested a suspect identified as 25-year-old John Elijah Matthews. The station also reported the suspect was arrested just 3 minutes after the stabbing was reported.
10: In Maryland, a trial is underway for a black mother who prosecutors say killed her 3-year-old daughter.
0: Darian Randall is facing several charges, including murder, assault, and child abuse. Investigators say they found the body of her daughter, Nola Dinkins, inside a suitcase. The incident occurred in June 2025. Prosecutors say after realizing her daughter was dead, Randall placed Nola Dinkins into a dark blue suitcase. Dozens of potential jurors were inside a Cecil County courthouse Monday. Prosecutors and defense attorneys worked to find who

0: What could have caused anybody to have that much rage? Nothing in the video indicated she had a weapon. Nothing indicated that she attacked him first.
1: According to the North Carolina State Bureau of Investigation, the officer turned himself into the Cleveland County Detention Center and was released on a $10,000 bond Monday. Video of the arrest went viral after circulating on social media, and it sparked a protest as well as calls for the officer's dismissal.
2: In Illinois, Chicago is launching a new housing assistance program. Black Mayor Brandon Johnson announced the Homegrown Purchase Assistance Program.
3: Through the initiative, we will provide up to $70,000 in grant assistance for low to moderate income home buyers that will help with down payments and closing costs.
2: Officials hope the program will expand access to affordable home ownership, increase purchase options for Chicagoans, and reduce affordability challenges for low and moderate income level families in today's society. For more international, national, state, and local news impacting the Black community, listen to the Black Information Network on the iHeartRadio app or log on to BINnews.com. 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
4: With 24/7 news you can trust.
7: Serena Williams is set to return to tennis after 4 years away in the doubles competition at the HSBC Championships.
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1: Food insecurity is on the rise across the country, and millions of people are impacted. According to new data from the Federal Reserve Bank of New York, over 3.5 million people lost access to SNAP benefits, the Supplemental Nutrition Assistance Program, between July and February. Researchers say the drop is not random. It follows the implementation of President Trump's recently signed legislation, which he refers to as his Big Beautiful Bill. The law tightened eligibility rules for SNAP, meaning many households that previously qualified for food assistance no longer meet the new requirements. Advocates warn that the timing could not be worse, with grocery prices still elevated and many families already struggling to keep food on the table. And of course, the elevated cost of gas adds to the struggle. Experts say with Americans having fewer resources, the ripple effects on hunger and household stability could be significant. Money news at 24 and 54 minutes past each hour. I'm Nicole Deal on your home for Black News First, the Black Information Network.
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1: Black Democratic House Leader Hakeem Jeffries is speaking out after touring the Delaney Hall Immigration Detention Facility in New Jersey.
9: Now, immigration enforcement in this country, it should be fair, just, and humane. And nothing that we saw at Delaney Hall or that people have previously experienced at Delaney Hall suggests that that is what is taking place. And that's why we believe it should be shut down.
1: Speaking on CNN News, Jeffrey says the visit reinforces his belief that the nation's immigration system needs major reform. He says the U.S. can secure its borders while still treating migrants with dignity.
2: A high-stakes fight is unfolding in Los Angeles, California, between black music icon Dr. Dre and longtime Democratic Congresswoman Maxine Waters, who is also black.
10: The tension stems from a $360 million school redevelopment bond project that Dre says is crucial for the community. Dre has been pushing the Measure CPT plan to transform a large area of L.A. into a new school and a major hub for jobs, education, and youth programs, and make updates to other schools. But Waters is reportedly raising objections. They both insist they are working to protect the community's future. I'm Mike Island on the Black Information Network.
1: And finally, some good news. A black family in Mississippi is celebrating 12.

0: 12 black high school graduates. Julia Baker is a grandmother beaming with pride as all 12 of her grandkids graduated from high school this year. The teens studied in different states but recently came together under one roof to celebrate.
1: They're doing something with their life. They're not taking it for granted, and they don't take us for granted. Well, this is a blessing to respectful children.
0: Baker calling the moment nothing but love and grateful she is alive to see it. I'm Nicole Deal, along with Mike Moore, on your home for Black News First, the Black Information Network. Your Healthy Minute is next.
2: For a growing number of people, reading the fine print is no longer an option. An estimated 90 million Americans with presbyopia find it harder to make out a restaurant menu, the computer screen, or even the text on their own cell phone. While everyone will eventually experience such vision loss to some extent, early onset can take place in your late 30s or early 40s. Signs of presbyopia include delays in focusing, eye discomfort, headache, squinting, and the need for a brighter reading light. Many contact lens wearers also cite problems with dryness and discomfort and consider abandoning contact lens wear. Fortunately, contact lenses designed for presbyopia use technology for clear and comfortable vision correction that is less dependent on distance or illumination than older generation multifocal contact lenses. They help reduce feelings of dryness and discomfort. For more information, you can go to the American Academy of Ophthalmology website at aao.org. And that's your Healthy Minute. I'm Mike Eilen on the Black Information Network.

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1: You know, I have to say I'm a little bit of an old school at heart. Like, I just can't help it. I really, really like listening to old school music. It makes me feel good. But let's see, all my God kids love Taylor Swift so much. Like, you have to hear the way that they sing this song. They're like, you have to listen, Gma, to the song. And look, and can I buy it? And can I get it? So it's definitely some Taylor Swift happening around me going on. And she's super cool. I also really appreciate the way that she writes music and plays music and everything. So she's dope. I like A$AP Rocky. I like A$AP Ferg, too. So, yeah, there's a lot of things I'm into.
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4: BIN News this hour, I'm Andrea Coleman. Coming up, the president's requested $1.8 billion fund apparently is no more. And the first Black Georgian elected to the Senate talks about the state's upcoming redistricting effort. But first, here's BIN News Now.
5: June is crunch time for the Supreme Court, with more than two dozen opinions expected before summer recess.
6: There's actually a case now which argues ballots have to be received by election day.
5: Pending cases include whether states can count mail-in ballots received after election day during a five-day grace period. Another major case involves birthright citizenship after a lower court blocked President Trump's order limiting citizenship for some children born in the U.S. The World Health Organization is updating Ebola numbers in the Democratic Republic of the Congo. Officials now report 116 suspected cases, 321 confirmed cases, and 48 confirmed deaths after earlier estimates were lowered when many suspected cases turned out to be other illnesses. And Sean Diddy Combs could face new charges while serving time in New Jersey. TMZ reports Los Angeles officials are reviewing sexual battery claims made by publicist Jonathan Hay, who says Combs assaulted him in 2020 and 2021. Combs is currently serving a 50-month sentence at Fort Dix Prison after being convicted in New York last summer of prostitution-related charges. I'm Amber Payton with BIN News Now. Back to you, Andrea.
4: Thank you, Amber. The Justice Department says it will abide by a court ruling that temporarily paused the Trump administration's so-called anti-weaponization fund. The DOJ made the announcement yesterday. It came after reports said the White House would be backing away from the fund. The fund was established from a settlement reached between the Trump family and the IRS to resolve long-running disputes. The DOJ had said they created a systematic process to hear and redress claims of others who suffered weaponization and lawfare. The fund would have also given those pardoned related to the January 6th Capitol riot a way to get payouts for what they said was government overreach. In a couple of weeks, on January 17th, the Georgia General Assembly will gather for a special legislative session to address a voting systems issue that has to be resolved by the 1st of July. State lawmakers will also take up the issue of redistricting. Today, in an interview with BIN, Senator Raphael Warnock said the focus on redrawing the state's congressional lines is misplaced.
7: I wish Brian Kemp were calling a special legislative session of the legislature to expand Medicaid in Georgia. We got 500,000 people in a Medicaid gap. Republicans in Georgia should try to do something for the people for a change. And if they actually do something for the people, they won't have to keep redrawing the lines as they've done now three times in the last few years. They're running scared. They are doing the things that you do when you know that you're on the wrong side of the people and the issues that they care about the most.
4: Senator Warnock also spoke of the recent U.S. Supreme Court ruling against the Voting Rights Act of 1965, saying there's more to come.
7: It's really about power. I'm not interested. People want to drag you and pull you down into an argument about whether people are being intentionally racist or not, which is the stupid question that the court, if you will, put at the center of their decision here. They said, well, you got to prove intent. I don't care what's in your mind. The impact is what matters. And what we know is that politicians of all stripes, regardless of ideology, they try to hold on to power. They try to hold on to power. And what we're seeing is a kind of ruthlessness where people are willing to weaponize anything if it allows them to hold on to power. Mm-hmm. And so they will disenfranchise Black voters, but not only that, they will disenfranchise women, which is what you see in the SAVE Act, which has not passed, but they're going to keep trying to pass it. The SAVE Act that says you've got to bring your birth certificate or passport in order to register. And then if your name is different from the name that's on your birth certificate, women, married women, mm-hmm. then you got to bring your your merit certificate.
4: Georgia Governor Brian Kemp has said the redrawing of the state's maps will take effect in 2028. This is BIN News This Hour. Be sure to follow us wherever you get your podcasts. I'm Andrea Coleman on the Black Information Network, home of Black News First.
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8: Welcome to the journey around America, where we visit iconic locations connected to Black history. 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The theater became famous for Amateur Night, a weekly talent show that launched the careers of stars like Lauryn Hill and the Jackson 5.
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8: 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For the Black Information Network, I'm Kevin Brown.
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11: I'm Vanessa Tyler on New York's BIN 1600, your home for Black News First. The curfew remains in effect at Delaney Hall Detention Center in Newark to stop the nightly violent clashes between protesters and the New Jersey State Police, who stepped in as a barrier between protesters and ICE.
12: ICE is behind the facility's gate and not on our streets. And we're maintaining our laser focus on pushing for better conditions and transparency.
11: Governor Mikey Sherrill says she had to call in the state police, but protesters complain they were just as rough as ICE. And now, since they have been pushed away from the facility and behind barriers, protesters say their right to protest is being silenced.
13: We're not in solidarity with the people being this far away.
14: Perception is Mikey Sherrill is standing with ICE, defending the people committing atrocities.
11: It's rare to hear of a murder like this. Police in Brooklyn say a daughter killed her mother, then killed herself. The bodies of the Black woman were found in their Park Slope apartment. Family friend Deshaun Jackson tells the Daily News, 23-year-old Kayla Wilson was always fighting demons. Sadly, her 59-year-old mother, Olga Bracerio, could not stop the tragic fate that took them both. The friend says Kayla had spirits talking in her head, telling her to hurt herself. The murdered mother was a vegan chef and a children's book author. The daughter was unemployed. Keeping guns out of the idle hands of summer. That's behind the $300,000 Manhattan DA Alvin Bragg is giving to 10 organizations providing young New Yorkers with meaningful programs to keep them busy and safe. D.A. Bragg made the announcement to mark the beginning of Gun Violence Awareness Month. Would you know how to spot human trafficking? It can happen right under our noses. New Jersey is launching a human trafficking awareness campaign right ahead of the 2026 World Cup, set to take place at MetLife Stadium. New Jersey AG Jennifer Davenport says it is vital to make the public aware of the red flags.
15: Most are coming for their love of the game, to share the joy that only a global sporting event can bring. But among them could be, and what we see before, we likely know will be, human traffickers and the buyers they serve.
11: Officials say law enforcement will invest significant resources before and during the World Cup to uncover and disrupt trafficking networks. It's working. Not allowing kids to have smartphones in school. Governor Hochul says teachers are reporting positive results.
16: Students are behaving better in a more engaged way. They're collaborating more. They're talking to each other. And basically, I read all the comments. They're acting like kids again.
11: Hochul released a survey showing nearly 80% of educators responding say the ban is like a miracle turnaround in the classroom. They see improved attention, respect for fellow students, and following directions. I'm Vanessa Tyler on New York's BIN 1600, your home for Black News First.
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17: 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More than 200,000 Black soldiers fought in the Civil War, many for a freedom.

0: history. I'm Morgan Wood, and my history lives here. 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
1: Most people know about Restaurant Week, but not everyone knows there's a Black Restaurant Week born in Houston, Texas in 2016 and is now spreading to cities across the country. It's more than just menus. It's a movement.
2: And so we really want to create something that was more all-inclusive to the creative things we were seeing happening in the food scene.
1: That's one of the three founders, Fallon Farrell.
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1: From soul food kitchens to hidden gem caterers, Black Restaurant Week shines a light where it's long been missing. It's helped generate tens of millions of dollars for Black-owned businesses, keeping legacies alive and creating new ones. And it's part of Black history still being written every time a diner takes that first bite. I'm Esther Dillard for the Black Information Network.
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7: In the predominantly Black city of Memphis, Tennessee, $1 million has been set aside to bolster support for youth violence prevention efforts.
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0: Whatever happens next.
9: As hurricane season begins, concerns are growing about Black communities, compounded by changes within FEMA.
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10: The opinions, beliefs, and viewpoints expressed in this commentary are those of the author and do not necessarily represent those of BIN and its founding partners and employees.
11: Same party, same dependency, different uniforms. I'm James T. Harris, and I have something to say. The same Democrat Party that founded the Ku Klux Klan in 1865 just got caught funneling money in 2026 to an organization tied to Klan lawsuits and operation through the Southern Poverty Law Center. And yet every election cycle, we're told, there was this magical party switch. Really? Let's talk about what the KKK actually was. The Klan was a white supremacist terrorist organization designed to stop Black Americans from becoming politically and economically independent after Reconstruction. They opposed strong Black families, Black land ownership, Black business growth, Black voting power, Black self-defense, Black advancement outside government control. Their mission was simple: keep Black Americans weak, fearful, divided, and dependent. Now fast forward 60 years into the Great Society era and ask yourself a serious question. What happens to a community when government policy incentivizes fathers leaving the home, when dependence replaces ownership, when bureaucracies replace families, when generations are taught to look to Washington before they look to themselves, their communities, or their faith? You don't have to wear a white hood to destroy independence. Sometimes you do it with welfare policies that punish marriage. Sometimes you do it with schools that lower standards. Sometimes you do it by convincing people that self-reliance is acting white. And sometimes you do it by attacking any Black person who dares to think independently. That's where the insult comes in. Self-hating Black conservative. Translation, a Black person who refuses political obedience, a Black person who won't confuse racial solidarity with ideological submission, a Black person who notices that the methods may have changed. But dependency is still the product. Now, before the outrage machine starts spinning, let me be clear. I'm not saying Democrats today are the Klan. Okay, maybe I am saying Democrats today are the Klan, because it walks like a duck and quacks like a duck. The emperor may have changed clothes, but the need for control stayed exactly the same. I'm James T. Harris for the Black Information Network.
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12: Here's what's trending this hour. President Trump is denying reports that negotiations between the U.S. and Iran have broken down. The president pushed back on the claims with a post on Truth Social where he called the reports false and erroneous. The World Health Organization is sharing new figures related to the number of suspected Ebola cases in the Democratic Republic of the Congo. And Knicks watch parties are back on at Madison Square Garden, but if you did not get your Wednesday night ticket today, they're already sold out. I'm Amber Payton, and that's what's trending.
3: Sports on the Black Information Network. Major news coming from the NFL. The Cleveland Browns send Defensive Player of the Year Myles Garrett to the Los Angeles Rams for linebacker Jared Verse and several draft picks.
13: Whoa, what? Timeout.
3: Philadelphia Eagles wideout A.J. Brown is headed to the Patriots. The Eagles are receiving a 2028 first-round draft pick and 2027 fifth-round pick from the Patriots. More news.
13: When certain opportunities present themselves, they gon' go.
3: Odell Beckham Jr. is re-upping with the Giants. A Super Bowl-winning quarterback is trading in his helmet for a microphone.
13: And I've been out here in the Bahamas. I ain't hear nothing like this.
14: Hold on, Ocho.
13: Damn.
3: Free agent quarterback Russell Wilson is reportedly joining CBS Sports. The NAACP is launching a campaign urging Black athletes and supporters to boycott major college athletic programs in southern states over voting rights. This follows a recent Supreme Court ruling tied to the Voting Rights Act that the NAACP says weakens Black voting representation. It's your sports at 14 and 44 past each and every hour. I'm Ree Harris on the Black Information Network.
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16: The United States Senate has had a total of 12 Black members, with the first being Hiram Rhodes Rebels, elected in 1870 during the Reconstruction era. Jim Crow and other disenfranchisement tactics led to a gap of nearly 90 years between the first and second U.S. Black senators. In 1992, Carol Moseley Braun became the first Black woman to serve in the U.S. Senate.
17: I don't know, maybe this is just my day to get to talk about race. Maybe I'm just lucky like that today.
16: Vice President Kamala Harris became the second Black female to serve as a U.S. senator in 2017. Barack Obama was the fifth Black senator and the first to be elected president of the United States.
18: Race is an issue that I believe this nation cannot afford to ignore right now.
16: While Georgia's Raphael Warnock is the latest Black member of the U.S. Senate after his 2021 election. Black U.S. senators have made contributions to the country and paved the way for future generations of Black leaders. And that's a fact. 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
19: Rapper Boosie is speaking out after being hit with a felony assault charge tied to a nightclub incident in Houston. Authorities say he allegedly struck a security guard in the head with a glass hookah during an altercation back on May 24th, leaving the guard with injuries that required hospital treatment. Boosie is denying the accusations, calling the case a money grab, and even questioning the credibility of the security guard involved. His legal team says he was trying to protect a female relative during the situation, and the case is now heading to court. And Kevin Hart is catching backlash after a controversial twist linking comedy and politics. The fallout stems from a George Floyd joke told by comedian Tony Hinchcliffe during the recent Netflix roast, which Hart defended as part of edgy comedy, even admitting it wasn't tasteful. Now, the Floyd family is blaming that moment for what they see as a bigger issue after Minnesota Republicans held a moment of silence for Derek Chauvin, the former officer convicted of Floyd's murder. A spokesperson for the family called the tribute insane, saying the joke helped open doors for more harmful rhetoric. With the latest in entertainment at 17 and 47 minutes past each hour, I'm Bree Wood on the Black Information Network, your home for Black News First.
1: This is Esther Dillard with another spotlight on Black excellence. Tyler Perry is one of the most successful figures in the entertainment industry. Born in New Orleans, Louisiana in 1969, Emmett Perry Jr. endured a difficult childhood marked by poverty and abuse. After changing his name and moving to Atlanta in 1992, Tyler Perry began writing and producing stage plays that became highly successful.
14: All you gotta do is take an R&B song, put Jesus in it, and it's a gospel song.
1: What? It was also during that time that he created his signature character, the iconic Mabel Medea Simmons.
20: Yea, though she walked in the valley with the shadow of Little Red Riding Hood and the Three Bears.
1: With an estimated net worth of over $1 billion, Tyler Perry is also a generous philanthropist, having donated millions to such causes as education, civil rights, and disaster relief, and another shining example of Black excellence. I'm Esther Dillard on the Black Information Network.
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23: I'm Esther Dillard on your home for 24/7 News, the Black Information Network. Hear your top stories. Black civil rights attorney Ben Crump is calling for justice after a Black woman is seen beaten by a North Carolina police officer on a doorbell camera video. President Trump says there are no plans to remove National Guard members from largely Black Washington, D.C. And a rally in downtown St. Louis, Missouri, where hundreds of protesters gathered calling for the release of a beloved school janitor. And a rally in downtown St. Louis, Missouri, where hundreds of protesters gathered calling for the release of a beloved school janitor. Bornergis Flores is now facing deportation. Black Congressman Wesley Bell spoke to the media saying he's trying to help.
24: We're going to do everything that we can and bring everything we can to bear to protect these individuals and make sure that their rights are being protected, because right now they're not.
23: He's trying to find a solution that allows Flores and Alba Matamoro an opportunity to stay in the U.S. Both fled Nicaragua in favor of a better life in the United States. And Indiana's Lieutenant Governor Micah Beckwith says, quote, he hates Islam, but he says he loves Muslims, saying they make great Christians when they convert. He said that on the national podcast Flashpoint. And then when asked by another media outlet to explain himself, he doubled down.
25: I'd be willing to sit down with them and chat with them, and I will continue to do that. And I will look them right in the eye and say, guys, I hate your religion. I love you, but I hate your religion, and I hate what you are allowing, the lies that you're allowing to take hold in your mind.
23: Beckwith said, quote, people need to be okay with hating again, because there are things that God hates. The Council on American Islamic Relations, the nation's largest Muslim civil rights and advocacy organization, has invited Beckwith to visit a local mosque and sit down with his Muslim constituents, saying Beckwith should respectfully engage with the Muslim community. And Massachusetts Congresswoman Ayanna Pressley spoke at the recent Massachusetts Democratic National Convention calling for unity. Pressley told the crowd, Americans need to see each other as part of the same human family, supporting freedom.
26: We are living through a chapter of American history defined by trauma and hardship. But we do not have to manage our way through alone. Those that aim to exact hurt and harm want us to feel small, disconnected, hopeless, and powerless. But we refuse.
23: A Black Democrat is just one of several speakers at the convention held this past May 29th and 30th. And the White House is floating new details on Medicaid work requirement guidance for states. Centers for Medicare and Medicaid Services Administrator Dr. Mehmet Oz called the rules a beautifully written effort. Beginning next year, many adults who use Medicaid will need to work, attend school, or do community service for at least 80 hours a month to keep coverage. In a release on Monday, CMS said the rules establish a framework designed to promote economic stability, self-sufficiency, and independence. I'm Esther Dillard on your home for Black News First, the Black Information Network.
27: 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Number 3, In Your Eyes.

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3: A new study is raising concerns about how well Americans understand money, especially when it comes to debt, savings, credit cards, and retirement planning. Researchers found financial literacy in the U.S. has dropped to its lowest level in a decade, with many Americans struggling to understand basic financial concepts. Experts say this matters because people with lower financial knowledge are more likely to carry debt, live paycheck to paycheck, and struggle financially. The study found younger adults and women scored the lowest on financial literacy tests. Researchers say part of the problem may be social media, where bad financial advice spreads fast, and people can struggle to tell good money advice from bad money advice. Experts also say financial systems have become so complicated that many consumers don't fully understand what they're signing up for when it comes to loans, credit cards, mortgages, and retirement accounts. And with rising costs, student loan payments restarting, and Americans relying on credit cards to get by, experts say understanding the basics of money management is becoming more important than ever. With Money News at 24 and 54 minutes past each hour, I'm Mimi Brown on your home for Black News First, the Black Information Network.
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5: Authorities in Atlanta, Georgia have identified the woman stabbed and killed while riding a murder train over the weekend. Investigators say 66-year-old Margaret Swan, a Black woman, was riding the train Saturday when she suffered an unprovoked attack and was reportedly stabbed about 20 times. Family members are struggling to understand how something so brutal could happen on public transit.
6: You took away an aunt, a mom, a cousin, a sister, a niece. Like, you took away someone's family member for your selfishness. It's just unforgettable.
5: A suspect has been arrested. 25-year-old Elijah Matthews, who is also Black, is now facing murder charges.
4: The high-profile murder trial of 19-year-old Carmelo Anthony is officially underway over a year and a half after the deadly stabbing at a track meet in Frisco, Texas. Prosecutors say Anthony, who is Black, was 17 when he stabbed Austin Metcalf, a white high school athlete, during a fight in April of 2025. Jury selection has been intense, with nearly 600 potential jurors summoned as the court works to seat 12 jurors and 6 alternates. Anthony's defense argues he acted in self-defense. If convicted, he faces up to 99 years in prison. As the FIFA World Cup comes to the U.S., law enforcement agencies in cities all across the country are on the lookout for human trafficking in Los Angeles, California. FBI Assistant Director in Charge Patrick Grandy says members of the public also have a role to play.
7: Please be alert. Many victims are fearful and may not ask for help.
4: Experts say large events like the World Cup allow criminals an opportunity to look for and exploit victims. If you see something suspicious or out of the ordinary, call 911 or the National Human Trafficking Hotline.
5: And finally, Opal Lee, often called the grandmother of Juneteenth, is marking another milestone as the Juneteenth holiday approaches. At 97, she is releasing a new memoir that traces her decades-long push to make Juneteenth a national holiday and her personal experiences that fueled her activism. The book, available now, is called A Committee of One, How Faith Plus Action Equals a Purposeful Life. I'm Nicole Deal, along with Mike Moore, on your home for Black News First, the Black Information Network. Your Washington Roundup is next.
4: The White House says President Trump is pushing to lower drug prices for Americans. While speaking from the White House press room, Centers for Medicare and Medicaid Services Administrator Dr. Mehmet Oz announced that 160 more drugs would be added to the Trump Rx website, which would add its total to over 700. The president touted the drug prescription website as part of his efforts to bring down healthcare prices. President Trump is reacting to the White House Correspondents' Dinner being rescheduled for July 24th. It comes after a shooting at the yearly event resulted in the event being canceled in April. In a post on Truth Social, Trump called the announcement a very good thing in that we can't allow lunatics to change our way of life. White House Correspondents Association President Arwiz Zhang said rescheduling was not automatic, but it was a choice made after thoughtful consideration. And that's your Washington Roundup. I'm Mike Moore on your home for 24/7 News, the Black Information Network.
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9: I'm Bill Black with another Bet You Didn't Know music fact. 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
11: They're coming to see the Temptations.
10: Ain't nobody coming to see you, Otis.
9: Maybe there was one somebody. You ever heard Patti LaBelle talk about the time she was engaged
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1: I'm Amber Payton with BIN News Now. The White House says President Trump is pushing to lower drug prices. Dr. Oz announced 160 more drugs are being added to the Trump RX website, bringing the total to more than 700.
2: Almost one in three Americans, when they go to a pharmacy to pick up a medication that their doctors prescribed for them, leaves empty-handed because they can't afford the medication.
1: Oz called it a transparency tool to help Americans make decisions when buying prescriptions. Minnesota Republicans are facing backlash after holding a brief moment of silence for Derek Chauvin, the former officer convicted of murdering George Floyd. The gesture was requested by a delegate and approved by voice vote. And a former Shelby, North Carolina police officer is facing assault charges after a video showed him repeatedly punching a pregnant black woman during an arrest. Police say he was fired after an internal investigation, then turned himself in and was released on a $10,000 bond. Get BIN News Now on demand 24/7 on the iHeartRadio app.
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4: But we're close to a very good deal, and if we can make it good, otherwise we just start up with the Department of War. I would rather get a deal because we can open the strait immediately upon signing.
3: President Trump continues to find a deal that sticks to end this war. Diplomat Desiree Cormier-Smith says the president should be getting a diversity of advice.
5: Career folks at the State Department have been completely marginalized and sidelined. We can see that in some of the failed efforts to negotiate a peace in the Iran war because this administration is not relying upon career experts, but rather relying upon political loyalists to the president.
3: Cormier Smith was appointed to the State Department by the Biden-Harris administration. Since she was appointed, she left when Trump was sworn in and says the result of the Trump administration's clearing out experience for loyalists is evident.
5: That's right. That's right. And there have been, you know, media reports saying that part of the reason the negotiations failed and this administration took the unconstitutional and I would say immoral step to launch a war is because the people in charge of the negotiations, Jared Kushner and Steve Witkoff, who have no diplomatic experience, didn't fully understand the negotiations and the perspectives of the Iranians. Now, that could have been avoided had they been reliant upon career officials at the State Department, diplomats who've spent their careers doing diplomacy and specifically with Iranians, right? But instead, we're relying upon inexperienced, unqualified envoys who are representing this president and not necessarily the best interests of the American people. Mm-hmm. And that also does a disservice to our career folks because many of them, again, pursued these careers in public service and particularly a career in diplomacy because of their, you know, their love for the United States, but also because of their connection to another country, right? They may have language skills in Farsi or in Spanish that allows them to build deeper connections with people from Iran, from Cuba, from other regions of the world. Why wouldn't we want to leverage that instead of demonizing it as somehow a sign of quote unquote disloyalty to the United States?
3: Who does have the president's ear? Her fears of the white nationalism coming out of the Trump administration.
5: Oh, it's deep. It is everywhere.
3: How deep? In part three of my conversation with Black diplomat Desiree Cormier-Smith. For more in these stories and international, national, state, and local news impacting the Black community, listen to the Black Information Network on the iHeartRadio app or log on to BINnews.com. I'm Vanessa Tyler on the Black Information Network, your home for Black News First.
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3: I'm Vanessa Tyler on New York's BIN 1600, your home for black news first. The curfew remains in effect at Delaney Hall Detention Center in Newark to stop the nightly violent clashes between protesters and the New Jersey State Police, who stepped in as a barrier between protesters and ICE.
4: ICE is behind the facility's gate and not on our streets. And we're maintaining our laser focus on pushing for better conditions and transparency.
3: Governor Mikey Sherrill says she had to call in the state police, but protesters complain they were just as rough as ICE. And now, since they have been pushed away from the facility and behind barriers, protesters say their right to protest is being silenced.
5: We're not in solidarity with the people being this far away.
6: Perception is Mikey Sherrill is standing with ICE, defending the people committing atrocities.
3: It's rare to hear of a murder like this. Police in Brooklyn say a daughter killed her mother, then killed herself. The bodies of the black woman were found in their Park Slope apartment. Family friend Deshaun Jackson tells the Daily News, 23-year-old Kayla Wilson was always fighting demons. Sadly, her 59-year-old mother, Olga Bracerio, could not stop the tragic fate that took them both. The friend says Kayla had spirits talking in her head, telling her to hurt herself. The murdered mother was a vegan chef and a children's book author. The daughter was unemployed. Keeping guns out of the idle hands of summer. That's behind the $300,000 Manhattan DA Alvin Bragg is giving to 10 organizations providing young New Yorkers with meaningful programs to keep them busy and safe. DA Bragg made the announcement to mark the beginning of Gun Violence Awareness Month. Would you know how to spot human trafficking? It can happen right under our noses. New Jersey is launching a human trafficking awareness campaign right ahead of the 2026 World Cup, set to take place at MetLife Stadium. New Jersey AG Jennifer Davenport says it is vital to make the public aware of the red flags.
7: Most are coming for their love of the game, to share the joy that only a global sporting event can bring. But among them could be, and what we see before, we likely know will be, human traffickers and the buyers they serve.
3: Officials say law enforcement will invest significant resources before and during the World Cup to uncover and disrupt trafficking networks. It's working, not allowing kids to have smartphones in school. Governor Hochul says teachers are reporting positive results.
8: Students are behaving better in a more engaged way. They're collaborating more. They're talking to each other. And basically, I read all the comments. They're acting like kids again.
3: Hochul released a survey showing nearly 80% of educators responding say the ban is like a miracle turnaround in the classroom. They see improved attention, respect for fellow students, and following directions. I'm Vanessa Tyler on New York's BIN 1600, your home for Black News First.
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11: I'm Holly Fry.
10: And I'm Maria Tremarkey.
11: And together, we're exploring the margins of history, and specifically at the intersection of history and true crime.
10: Our first season of the show is all about lady poisoners.
11: And history has not been kind to ladies. Women have been marginalized, they've been vilified, they're falsely accused, and often just plain misunderstood time and time again. But sometimes, women take power for themselves, and they make their voices heard. And sometimes, they do it through murder.
10: So poison's often been called a woman's weapon. And that's despite the fact that roughly two-thirds of the poisonings committed throughout history have been the work of men.
11: So Maria and I wanted to get our hands dirty and dig in and start looking at these women accused of using poison for nefarious means and try to figure out their motivations and see what patterns develop.
10: So we're going to cover everything from Caligula's sister Agrippina.
11: Was she a killer? Or was she just ambitious enough to seem automatically suspicious?
10: To a law made in 19th century England making it illegal for women to buy arsenic, which was just rat poison.
11: Even though it was men doing most of the killing through poison at the time.
10: To a 1920 Chicago case where Tilly Klimek was given a much harsher sentence than prettier women with similar rap sheets.
11: So the takeaway is if you're going to commit crime, be cute about it.
10: Yes.
11: Some of these women absolutely were guilty, but some of them were probably labeled as criminals when that was not the case.
10: And all of them were viewed through society's lens as sitting at this often sensationalized intersection of being both killers and the fairer sex.
11: But how many were truly villains, and how many were just misunderstood? Join us on Criminalia as we untangle their stories on the iHeartRadio app, Apple Podcasts, or wherever it is you listen.
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12: The opinions, beliefs, and viewpoints expressed in this commentary are those of the author and do not necessarily represent those of BIN and its founding partners and employees.
13: Same party, same dependency, different uniforms. I'm James T. Harris, and I have something to say. The same Democrat Party that founded the Ku Klux Klan in 1865 just got caught funneling money in 2026 to an organization tied to Klan lawsuits and operation through the Southern Poverty Law Center. And yet every election cycle, we're told, there was this magical party switch. Really? Let's talk about what the KKK actually was. The Klan was a white supremacist terrorist organization designed to stop Black Americans from becoming politically and economically independent after Reconstruction. They opposed strong Black families, Black land ownership, Black business growth, Black voting power, Black self-defense, Black advancement outside government control. Their mission was simple: keep Black Americans weak, fearful, divided, and dependent. Now fast forward 60 years into the Great Society era and ask yourself a serious question. What happens to a community when government policy incentivizes fathers leaving the home, when dependence replaces ownership, when bureaucracies replace families, when generations are taught to look to Washington before they look to themselves, their communities, or their faith? You don't have to wear a white hood to destroy independence. Sometimes you do it with welfare policies that punish marriage. Sometimes you do it with schools that lower standards. Sometimes you do it by convincing people that self-reliance is acting white. And sometimes you do it by attacking any Black person who dares to think independently. That's where the insult comes in. Self-hating Black conservative. Translation, a Black person who refuses political obedience, a Black person who won't confuse racial solidarity with ideological submission, a Black person who notices that the methods may have changed, but dependency is still the product. Now, before the outrage machine starts spinning, let me be clear. I'm not saying Democrats today are the Klan. Okay, maybe I am saying Democrats today are the Klan, because it walks like a duck and quacks like a duck. The emperor may have changed clothes, but the need for control stayed exactly the same. I'm James T. Harris for the Black Information Network.
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14: Here's what's trending this hour. Law enforcement in cities across the country are on the lookout for human trafficking as the World Cup comes to the U.S. President Trump is signing a revised version of an executive order aimed at addressing the cybersecurity threats of artificial intelligence. The order was signed privately. And Sean Diddy Combs could be hit with new charges as he remains behind bars in New Jersey. TMZ reports that charges tied to a sexual battery claim made against the rapper is part of a new probe out of Los Angeles. I'm Amber Payton, and that's what's trending.
2: 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Here's Morgan Wood.

0: $1,000 in student loan debt years after she reached out to him for help. Leslie says she sent the rapper a message back in 2022 asking if he could help pay her tuition while she was a freshman. 4 years later, after earning her degree, Leslie learned that her largest remaining student loan balance, just over $24,000, had been paid in full. The story has gained widespread attention online, with many praising both her persistence and Lil Baby's generosity. In a video she posted on social media, Leslie says the experience is proof that every shot you don't take, you miss. With the latest in HBCU news, I'm Morgan Wood on the Black Information Network, your home for Black News First.
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5: I'm Ashley Young on the Black Information Network. Quakers have a long history of abolition. They saw the slave trade as a grave injustice against their fellow man and used the Golden Rule to argue against such inhumane treatment. Slavery would persist through the close of the Civil War, but the 1688 Germantown Quaker petition against slavery was the first document created in America that condemned slavery. And that's a fact. I'm Ashley Young on the Black Information Network.
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6: The 2026 iHeartRadio Music Festival lineup is officially here. BTS, Cardi B, and country star Lainey Wilson are headlining this year's event, alongside big names like Snoop Dogg, Muse, Major Lazer, and more. The two-day festival is set for September 18th and 19th at T-Mobile Arena in Las Vegas, with performances streaming live on Hulu and Disney+, and additional artists expected to be added in the coming weeks. And in more entertainment news, Daphne Joy, the mother of 50 Cent's youngest child, is speaking out after an alleged explicit video involving Sean Diddy Combs surfaced online, claiming she never consented to being filmed and was instead targeted in an extortion scheme. All Hip Hop reports in a now-deleted statement, Joy said the person who had the footage demanded a large payment to keep it private, and when she refused, the tape was eventually sold to a major media outlet. She says the outlet ultimately chose not to publish it after learning it was tied to blackmail, but the video is still made its way online, forcing her to relive what she described as a deeply traumatic experience. With the latest in entertainment at 17 and 47 minutes past each hour, I'm Bree Wood on the Black Information Network, your home for Black News First.
0: Being the first in your family to go to college changes everything. 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At the Black Information Network, we uplift the voices of first-generation students writing new chapters for their family names. We follow freshmen who arrive with one suitcase and a dream, who figures out paperwork, tuition, office hours, and everything else that hasn't been passed down because they're building it all from scratch. We talk to the parents who work double shifts just to send $50 a month. The grandparents who may not understand the classes, but understand pride. These stories are about more than grades. They're about grit and grace and pressure that somehow turns into purpose. We highlight peer mentors who step in when families can't, campus counselors who know what it's like to feel overwhelmed, and professors who say, don't quit, you belong here. Proving that legacy doesn't have to be inherited, it can be built. With Black News First, this is the Black Information Network.
7: I'm Esther Dillard on your home for 24/7 News, the Black Information Network. Here are your top stories. A former U.S. State Department official tells the BIN U.S. diplomacy is a disaster under President Donald Trump. Members of the original Black Panther Party are now patrolling Virginia Beach oceanfront after a white supremacist group marched there about a week ago. And jury selection for the trial of Carmelo Anthony is underway in California, with the trial expected to start as early as Thursday. Anthony is the Black teenager who's accused of fatally stabbing Austin Metcalf at a track meet in Frisco around 2 years ago. His lawyers say he was defending himself after being threatened. Former prosecutor and legal expert John Helms told NBC Dallas-Fort Worth, getting jurors who don't know anything about the case will be a challenge.
8: The population in Collin County generally knows what goes on in Collin County, and this was a huge deal. And there was a lot of publicity about it. People formed opinions about it very early on. And this one, they're going to have to do a lot of very careful questioning of potential jurors.
7: He added that likely the defense will try to build a case to ask for a change of venue for the trial. 19-year-old Anthony faces up to life in prison if convicted. A Louisiana state senator is facing a powerful call to step down. The NAACP Louisiana State Conference is demanding the immediate resignation of Republican Senator Jay Morris. They're accusing him of undermining the voting strength of black communities through the redistricting process. The civil rights organization says Morris's actions cannot be separated from Louisiana's long history of voter suppression, and accountability is not optional. Meanwhile, Newark's mayor, Ross Baraka, has imposed a mandatory nightly curfew near Delaney.

0: Ebola outbreak in the Democratic Republic of Congo and Uganda. That's according to the World Health Organization, which reported 43 deaths across both countries. 42 of the deaths are in the Congo, and nearly 350 people are expected to have died from the virus. The WHO confirmed the latest strain of Ebola is a severe and often deadly form of the disease. And finally, she already made history becoming the first woman drum major to lead the Marching 100. Now she's getting paid for it. Oluwamo Dupe Oyede, known as Dupe, became the first woman ever to serve as a head drum major at Florida A&M University. And at graduation, a Head & Shoulders executive surprised her with a national brand endorsement deal right there on stage. I'm Esther Dillard on your home for Black News First, the Black Information Network.
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0: Orleans Parish Sheriff Michelle Woodfork is speaking out after employees released an inmate too early.
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3: 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My friends, we are bringing that era to an end.
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4: Black Congressman Christian Menefee is the winner of the Democratic primary runoff in Texas. He defeated longtime Black Congressman Al Green
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9: A new study says nearly one in four white-collar workers feel stuck at work with no promotion or meaningful raise for the last 5 years. Researchers call it a mid-career stall, and they say it can quietly cost workers tens of thousands of dollars over time and miss raises, bonuses, retirement savings, and career opportunities. The study found many people are still employed and working hard, but they've stopped moving up financially. Experts say part of the problem is companies have fewer management positions than they used to, making promotions harder to get. And with the cost of living continuing to rise, staying stuck in the same pay range for years can seriously impact long-term financial stability. Researchers say workers who feel stalled should focus on building leadership, communication, representation skills, which they say makes it easier to pivot into better-paying opportunities. With Money News at 24 and 54 minutes past each hour, I'm Mimi Brown on your home for Black News First, the Black Information Network.
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1: 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BIN New York.
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0: I'm Nicole Deal.
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0: Black Democratic House Leader Hakeem Jeffries is speaking out after touring the Delaney Hall Immigration Detention Facility in New Jersey.
11: Now, immigration enforcement in this country, it should be fair, just, and humane. And nothing that we saw at Delaney Hall or that people have previously experienced at Delaney Hall suggests that that is what is taking place. And that's why we believe it should be shut down.
0: Speaking on CNN News, Jeffrey says the visit reinforces his belief that the nation's immigration system needs major reform. He says the U.S. can secure its borders while still treating migrants with dignity.
10: A high-stakes fight is unfolding in Los Angeles, California, between Black music icon Dr. Dre and longtime Democratic Congresswoman Maxine Waters, who is also Black.
12: The tension stems from a $360 million school redevelopment bond project that Dre says is crucial for the community. Dre has been pushing the Measure CPT plan to transform a large area of LA into a new school and a major hub for jobs, education, and youth programs, and make updates to other schools. But Waters is reportedly raising objections. They both insist they are working to protect the community's future. I'm Mike Island on the Black Information Network.
10: Black rapper Sean Diddy Combs is still behind bars, but he could face new charges related to a sexual battery claim out of Los Angeles. According to TMZ, publicist Jonathan Hay filed a police report claiming Diddy sexually battered him in 2020 and 2021. The L.A. District Attorney's Office is reviewing the police report. Combs is currently serving a 50-month sentence at Fort Dix Prison in New Jersey for prostitution-related charges.
0: And finally, some good news. A Black family in Mississippi is celebrating 12 Black high school graduates. Julia Baker is a grandmother beaming with pride as all 12 of her grandkids graduated from high school this year. The teens studied in different

0: states but recently came together under one roof to celebrate. Baker calling the moment nothing but love and grateful she is alive to see it. I'm Nicole Deal, along with Mike Moore, on your home for Black News First, the Black Information Network. Your Healthy Minute is next.
1: June is Alzheimer's and Brain Awareness Month, in addition to Men's Mental Health Month. But across the U.S., about 7 million people are living with Alzheimer's disease, and that number is expected to double over the next 25 years. The disease slowly destroys memory, thinking skills, and the ability to carry out daily life, and right now there is no cure. Health experts also point to a growing racial disparity. Black Americans are about twice as likely as white Americans to develop Alzheimer's or other dementias, according to public health data, but are often diagnosed later in the disease process. Researchers say that can be tied to higher rates of conditions like hypertension and diabetes, along with barriers to consistent healthcare access and clinical trial participation. Experts say early detection, brain health education, and improved access to care are key to closing those gaps. That's your Healthy Minute. I'm Morgan Wood on the Black Information Network.
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6: I'm Amber Payton with BIN News Now. New York City Mayor Mamdani is not ruling out screen time limits for students in school.
7: I'm looking forward to considering any additional suggestions there are.
6: It comes as Governor Kathy Hochul proposes limiting laptop and iPad use for elementary students during class. Community groups in Dayton, Ohio are calling for unity after a violent weekend left one person dead and others hurt in several shootings. Dayton's NAACP president wants the city to expand its violence interruption program, while Racial Justice Now says gun violence should be treated as a public health crisis. And star sprinter Clara Adams, who is Black, is suing the California Interscholastic Federation after being stripped of her gold medal last year. Adams won the 400-meter state final at 16, but was disqualified for briefly spraying her shoes with a fire extinguisher during her celebration. The move drew protests from the NAACP. Get BIN News Now on demand 24/7 on the iHeartRadio app.
8: I'm Kevin Brown on your home for 24/7 News, the Black Information Network. New York City Mayor Mamdani isn't ruling out limiting screen time for students in school. It comes as Governor Kathy Hochul proposed limiting the use of laptops and iPads for elementary school kids during class time.
7: I'm looking forward to considering any additional suggestions there are to make for a more productive learning environment.
8: Last year, New York State implemented a universal bell-to-bell cell phone ban, with Hochul touting its success based on educators' reports of increased student engagement. When asked about guardrails surrounding AI, Mamdani says his administration is considering its responsibilities regarding it. A 16-year-old from Polk County, Florida, has been charged with attempted murder in connection with a shooting that sent another teen to the hospital during a takeover on Clearwater Beach. Noel Marsh III is currently in custody in Polk County. Clearwater Deputy Chief Michael Lewick says officers were aware of the takeover and spent most of the day observing two groups who were said to have been involved in a dispute with each other a month ago in Winter Haven.
9: The flashpoint of this entire thing appears to be the shooting, when a bunch of out-of-town people decided to come to the beach and escalate things because of their own problems.
8: Investigators believe Marsh fired seven times. The victim was hospitalized with gunshot wounds to his leg, arm, and chest, but is expected to recover. Attorneys for George Floyd's family are demanding an apology from Minnesota Republican Party leaders after a moment of silence was held at a party convention for Derek Chauvin, the former police officer convicted in Floyd's murder. The Floyd family attorneys, including civil rights attorney Ben Crump, condemn the lack of respect shown and urge reflection on the rule of law. Democratic Minnesota Attorney General Keith Ellison also criticized the tribute, calling it an act of profound cruelty to the Floyd family and all Minnesotans who believe in accountability under the law. Brooke Smith, a 24-year-old black nursing student from Gainesville, Florida, tragically died after a shooting at a condo complex. She was close to graduating from the University of Florida. Smith was found shot at the Creek's Edge condos and was declared dead at the scene. Her boyfriend, Zayvon Perry, was identified as the suspect in the shooting after a confrontation following her attempt to end the relationship. Perry fled the area, leading to a pursuit that ended in his death by suicide. Smith, a nursing student at the University of Florida, was set to graduate in August, and the college expressed condolences to students and staff. A press conference was held kicking off an event in honor of the 1921 Tulsa race massacre anniversary. Black Tulsa Mayor Monroe Nichols said 105 years ago, our city entered one of the most painful chapters in our history as the 1921 Tulsa race massacre led to the devastation of Black Wall Street and the Greenwood District. It took lives, displaced families, and left a lasting impact on generations. We remember the lives forever changed by the tragedy and honor the resilience of those who rebuilt and refused to let Greenwood's spirit be erased. We must remain committed to telling the truth about our history, honor those who came before us, and build a stronger future for all. I'm Kevin Brown on your home for Black News First, the Black Information Network.

forget-me-nots. But did you know there was a very, very, very big record written for Patrice Rushen that she declined? Let me explain. Okay, surely you know this song, right?

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3: I'm Vanessa Tyler on New York's BIN 1600, your home for Black News First. Shut down Delaney Hall, demands the mayor of Newark, and Mayor Ross Baraka is suing to close the ICE holding facility. Standing in front, he lists the harm being done to detainees inside.
4: The reports of detainees suffering miscarriages, receiving inadequate medical care, psychological abuse is troubling.
3: New Jersey officials claim health inspectors were not allowed inside. Trump administration officials pushed back, saying health inspectors did get in the food area and found no violations. Also, Newark police have now taken over security at the site.
4: We wanted to de-escalate the situation, and I think our officers are more trained in de-escalation.
3: Local cops replacing New Jersey State Police, the State Police stepping in back when the clashes with ICE kept escalating. In a statement, DHS says the privately owned facility will not shut down, but will allow inspectors where appropriate. As far as the curfew, that remains in effect until things calm down. It's a dance on the street, dodging and stepping around the dog poop on the sidewalk, and people still step right in it, getting smeared poop under their shoes. Manhattan's borough president released a study showing people uptown, Washington Heights, Inwood, have made the most complaints to 311 about those who don't clean up behind their dogs. The application process is open for the city's first 2K program. The mayor making the announcement from Rockaway Beach Boardwalk, where one of the first free 2K programs will start next fall.
5: Some of the places that we're so excited to introduce free childcare for two-year-olds to are the very places that are often last on the list. And so we want to make sure that parents know that those days are over, that now we are here in the Rockaways to begin a transformative program, not to end it.
3: Families in four district communities will apply for the first 2,000 seats through June 26 and find out if they have a spot in August. The plan is to open 2K programs to 12,000 families in every borough by next year and expand it to all schools over the next 4 years. Knicks watch parties are back on at Madison Square Garden, but if you didn't get your ticket for Wednesday night, forget about it. Those tickets went on sale for $10 apiece Tuesday afternoon to watch the Knicks battle the Spurs in an away game. But locally, those with a ticket can watch inside the garden on big TV screens. And kids, don't worry about your bedtime during game night, even if it is a school night. And that's the law, signed into effect by Mayor Mamdani, who was surrounded by happy kids.
6: From some parents. Executive order is signed.
7: I don't know where I was.
6: Bedtime is repealed. All of you can watch the finals.
3: I'm Vanessa Tyler on New York's BIN 1600, your home for Black News First.
8: Most people know about Restaurant Week, but not everyone knows there's a Black Restaurant Week born in Houston, Texas in 2016 and is now spreading to cities across the country. It's more than just menus. It's a movement.
9: And so we really want to create something that was more all-inclusive to the creative things we were seeing happening in the food scene.
8: That's one of the three founders, Fallon Farrell.
9: As we've grown through the years, we've literally watched businesses start off as like a pop-up food tent and now having like two or three locations.
8: From soul food kitchens to hidden gem caterers, Black Restaurant Week shines a light where it's long been missing. It's helped generate tens of millions of dollars for Black-owned businesses, keeping legacies alive and creating new ones. And it's part of Black history still being written every time a diner takes that first bite. I'm Esther Dillard for the Black Information Network.
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0: 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I'm Charlamagne Tha God, host of the world's most dangerous morning show, The Breakfast Club, and my history lives here.
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4: The perspective you want.
6: A high-profile North Texas stabbing case is going to trial centered on a confrontation filled with racial undertones.
1: The Black Information Network.
7: The Obama Foundation is revealing the first slate of programming for the grand opening weekend of the Obama Presidential Center next month on Chicago's South Side.
4: Black news first.
8: BIN News This Hour, I'm Terry McCready. The Justice Department says it will abide by a court ruling that temporarily paused the Trump administration's so-called anti-weaponization fund. The DOJ making the announcement in a statement yesterday. New Jersey's Black Senator Cory Booker is one lawmaker who has been pushing back aggressively against the fund.
9: From taking public funds and doing whatever they want with no checks and balances, this president is giving us a master's class in our own democracy by tearing it down. This is ridiculous that a president should be able to appropriate money to himself, Congress's job, and then give it out to people who beat police officers on January 6th. So I'm going to be doing what I've been doing the last couple weeks, which is reaching out to my Republican colleagues. I'm in good conversations right now about doing things in a bipartisan way.
8: Booker on ABC's This Week. Reports now confirming the White House is backing away from the plan. The fund was established from a settlement reached between the Trump family and the IRS to resolve long-running disputes. The DOJ had said they created a systematic process to hear and redress claims of others who suffered weaponization and lawfare. The fund would have also given those who received pardons related to the January 6th Capitol riot a pathway to payouts for what they say was government overreach. The leading candidates for Los Angeles mayor and their final pitches to voters ahead of today's primary election. The city's Black mayor Karen Bass, council member Nithya Rahman, and reality TV star turned community advocate Spencer Pratt all meeting with voters over the weekend.
10: We can make Los Angeles affordable, safe, welcoming, raise up our economy, and fix our infrastructure. We've laid a great foundation over 3 years, and now we need to bring it home.
8: Bass speaking at a campaign event. The latest poll from the UC Berkeley Institute of Governmental Studies shows Bass with a thin lead, 1 percentage point ahead of Rahman and 4 ahead of Pratt. Bass appeared to be a strong favorite for re-election in 2024. Then she took a major hit in the polls after the Palisades fire, which destroyed thousands of homes, including Pratt's, and a dozen people were killed. If no candidate wins a majority, the top two vote-getters will advance to a runoff election in November. Most Medicaid beneficiaries between the ages of 19 and 64 are now required to prove they're working, completing community service, or participating in a work program in order to receive benefits, according to a new rule from the Trump administration. This includes broad policies for every state to have in place when implementing the Medicaid work requirements from the president's so-called Big Beautiful Bill. The GOP tax and spending measure passed by Congress last summer applied work requirements toward the $3 trillion package. The Congressional Budget Office estimated nearly 5 million people will lose their Medicaid over the next decade, including many who are already employed. Republican lawmakers say work requirements are needed to prevent waste, fraud, and abuse in the Medicaid program. Less than a quarter of Medicaid enrollees are Black. I'm Terry McCready for the Black Information Network.
3: Here's what's trending this hour. Former First Lady Jill Biden says she believed her husband, then-President Biden, would have defeated President Trump in 2024. Biden dropped out after criticism of his debate performance and concerns about his physical and mental acuity. Singer and songwriter Peebo Bryson has died at the age of 75. His family says Bryson died surrounded by his loved ones just days after suffering a stroke. And the lineup for the 2026 iHeartRadio Music Festival has been announced. I'm Amber Payton, and that's what's trending.
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7: Major news coming from the NFL. The Cleveland Browns send Defensive Player of the Year Myles Garrett to the Los Angeles Rams for linebacker Jared Verse and several draft picks.
11: Whoa, what? Timeout.
7: Philadelphia Eagles wideout A.J. Brown is headed to the Patriots. The Eagles are receiving a 2028 first-round draft pick and 2027 fifth-round pick from the Patriots. More news.
11: When certain opportunities present themselves, they gon' go.
7: Odell Beckham Jr. is re-upping with the Giants. A Super Bowl-winning quarterback is trading in his helmet for a microphone.
11: And I've been out here in the Bahamas. I ain't get nothing like this.
12: Hold on, Ocho.
11: Damn.
7: Free agent quarterback Russell Wilson is reportedly joining CBS Sports. The NAACP is launching a campaign urging Black athletes and supporters to boycott major college athletic programs in southern states over voting rights. This follows a recent Supreme Court ruling tied to the Voting Rights Act that the NAACP says weakens Black voting representation. Get your sports at 14 and 44 past each and every hour. I'm Ray Harris on the Black Information Network.
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13: We begin in Minnesota. Republicans there are under fire after holding a moment of silence for George Floyd's murderer, Derek Chauvin. Chauvin is the former Minneapolis police officer convicted of second-degree murder in the black man's death back in 2020.
14: A brief prayer which took place recently was not planned by party leaders and came at the request of one of the roughly 2,300 delegates. The motion passed on a voice vote after the crowd was asked if they wanted to stand in silence for 30 seconds in honor of Chauvin. The actual moment lasted fewer than 10 seconds, with some Republicans feeling uncomfortable while others supported the motion. Black Minnesota Attorney General Keith Ellison says he was heartbroken and shocked by the decision to go forward with the gesture, calling it an act of profound cruelty. I'm Morgan Wood on the Black Information Network.
15: Now to Los Angeles, California. The city's black mayor says she is feeling confident entering the primary election. Speaking in Westchester Monday, Bass told KABC-TV she did not have concerns that she would not make the November runoff, saying, "I think I will be fine." The latest Berkeley Institute of Governmental Studies poll shows Bass basically neck and neck with city councilwoman Nithia Raman. Bass leads with 26% and Raman is at 25%. Reality TV star Spencer Pratt is not far behind with 22%. In Illinois, the family of the Loyola University Chicago student who was murdered in March is expressing outrage that her suspected killer was caught with a makeshift knife in jail. Sheridan Gorman's father says Jose Medina is a danger both in and out of custody.
16: Let's stop pretending this man is harmless and has the mentality of a child. He was a danger outside, and he's apparently a danger inside, and he should never be free in the same city as our daughter.
15: The Cook County Sheriff's Office says Medina was found with a 6-inch shank last week at the Cook County Jail. The Venezuelan immigrant faces first-degree murder and weapon charges after prosecutors say he shot and killed 18-year-old Gorman. According to Data USA, 23% of Chicago residents identify as Black or African American.
13: In Maryland, a nationwide search to lead Prince George's County Schools has landed the choice for superintendent from within. Sean Joseph, who is black and serving as interim superintendent, has been named as the new superintendent.
17: Over these past 10 months, you know, as I've been reunited with Prince George's County Public Schools, you know, something has been reignited.
13: Joseph was chosen from three candidates that had been vetted by a three-person search committee appointed by Black Maryland Governor Wes Moore. And finally, the Justice for All Juneteenth Jam, now in its sixth year, will be held in Grand Rapids, Michigan, to celebrate Black culture, art, and entertainment. The event, located outside the Grand Rapids African American Museum and Archives, features DJs, performers, artwork, food vendors, and games. Over 55 local businesses, mostly Black-owned, will be represented at the festival, along with local and regional performers. I'm Mike Moore, along with Nicole Deal, on your home for 24/7 News, the Black Information Network.
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2: John Diddy Combs could be facing new legal trouble while serving time behind bars in New Jersey. TMZ reports that allegations tied to a sexual battery claim against the music mogul are now part of a new investigation in Los Angeles. According to the report, publicist Jonathan Hay filed a police report alleging that Combs sexually battered him in 2020 and again in 2021. The Los Angeles County District Attorney's Office is currently reviewing the police report. Combs is serving a 50-month sentence at Fort Dix Federal Correction Institution after being convicted in New York last summer on prostitution-related charges. Meanwhile, a judge in Santa Monica, California, has denied Bill Cosby's request for a new trial after a woman won nearly $60 million in a civil lawsuit against the disgraced entertainer. Donna Motzinger alleged in her sexual battery lawsuit that Cosby drugged and raped her decades ago. In March, a jury awarded her $19.25 million in compensatory damages and $40 million in punitive damages, bringing the total judgment to $59.25 million. With the latest in entertainment news, I'm Morgan Wood on the Black Information Network.
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6: Authorities in Atlanta, Georgia have identified the woman stabbed and killed while riding a MARTA train over the weekend. Investigators say 66-year-old Margaret Swan, a Black woman, was riding the train Saturday when she suffered an unprovoked attack and was reportedly stabbed about 20 times. Family members are struggling to understand how something so brutal could happen on public transit.
7: I got a message to him. I just want to say you're a weak, pathetic coward.
8: You took away our lot. You took away a gym.
6: A suspect has been arrested. 25-year-old Elijah Matthews, who is also Black, is now facing murder charges.
5: The high-profile murder trial of 19-year-old Carmelo Anthony is officially underway over a year and a half after the deadly stabbing at a track meet in Frisco, Texas. Prosecutors say Anthony, who is Black, was 17 when he stabbed Austin Metcalf, a white high school athlete, during a fight in April of 2025. Jury selection has been intense, with nearly 600 potential jurors summoned as the court works to seat 12 jurors and six alternates. Anthony's defense argues he acted in self-defense. If convicted, he faces up to 99 years in prison. As the FIFA World Cup comes to the U.S., law enforcement agencies in cities all across the country are on the lookout for human trafficking in Los Angeles, California. FBI Assistant Director in Charge Patrick Grandy says members of the public also have a role to play.
9: Please be alert. Many victims are fearful and may not ask for help.
6: And finally, Opal Lee, often called the grandmother of Juneteenth, is marking another milestone as the Juneteenth holiday approaches. At 97, she is releasing a new memoir that traces her decades-long push to make Juneteenth a national holiday and her personal experiences that fuels her activism. The book, available now, is called A Committee of One, How Faith Plus Action Equals a Purposeful Life. I'm Nicole Deal, along with Mike Moore, on your home for Black News First, the Black Information Network. Your Washington Roundup is next.
2: The Justice Department says it will comply with a federal court ruling that temporarily pauses the Trump administration's so-called anti-weaponization fund. The DOJ made the announcement Monday, following reports that the White House is backing away from implementing the roughly $1.8 billion program, which was created as part of a settlement involving the Trump family and the IRS to resolve long-running disputes. The Justice Department previously said it established a systematic process to hear and redress claims from people who say they were victims of government weaponization and lawfare. It also would have allowed some individuals pardoned in connection with the January 6th Capitol riot to seek payouts for alleged government overreach. Some advocates warn that such large federal payouts may divert resources from voting rights, House oversight, and civil rights enforcement, areas that already disproportionately affect the Black community. That's your Washington Roundup. I'm Morgan Wood on the Black Information Network.
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album, he was accepting submissions of songs. Enter Brother Number Two. Brother Number Two submits a song for Brother Number One's album, but Brother Number One says, uh-uh, that's trash.

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2: Rising prices on just about everything are redefining the way Americans go to work. As the cost of everyday essentials keeps climbing, more people are turning to side hustles just to stay afloat. A new report from OmniSend shows 28% of Americans have picked up extra work. And most people say it's not because they want to spend on luxury items. They are doing it simply to cover bills, groceries, and other basic necessities. Another survey from ZipRecruiter puts that number even higher, estimating that 35% of U.S. adults now have a second source of income. And this trend is not limited to younger workers. Here's one surprising detail, though. People with higher income are actually more likely to have a side gig. ZipRecruiter found that 45% of people making over $150,000 a year have some sort of supplemental work. Here's the takeaway. Americans are working harder than ever, and sometimes one job is just not enough. Money news at 24 and 54 minutes past each hour. I'm Nicole Deal on your home for Black News First, the Black Information Network.
3: I'm Amber Payton with BIN News Now. The White House says President Trump is pushing to lower drug prices. Dr. Oz announced 160 more drugs are being added to the Trump RX website, bringing the total to more than 700.
4: Almost one in three Americans, when they go to a pharmacy to pick up a medication that their doctors prescribe for them, leaves empty-handed because they can't afford the medication.
3: Oz called it a transparency tool to help Americans make decisions when buying prescriptions. Minnesota Republicans are facing backlash after holding a brief moment of silence for Derek Chauvin, the former officer convicted of murdering George Floyd. The gesture was requested by a delegate and approved by voice vote. And a former Shelby, North Carolina police officer is facing assault charges after a video showed him repeatedly punching a pregnant Black woman during an arrest. Police say he was fired after an internal investigation, then turned himself in and was released on a $10,000 bond. Get BIN News Now on demand 24/7 on the iHeartRadio app.
5: I'm Kevin Brown on your home for 24/7 News, the Black Information Network. The month of June is crunch time for the Supreme Court, which is poised to issue opinions in more than two dozen cases before their summer recess. One is over whether states will allow a five-day grace period for mail-in ballots received after Election Day to be counted.
6: There's actually a case now which argues ballots have to be received by Election Day.
5: Josh Blackman with the South Texas College of Law says the biggest case that remains is over birthright citizenship. A lower court blocked President Trump's order, which told U.S. agencies not to recognize the citizenship of children born in the U.S. if neither parent is an American citizen or green card holder. Newark's Black Mayor Ross Baraka is trying to get the ICE detention center shut down at Delaney Hall because of safety and health concerns. Baraka stood outside the facility to announce an expanded lawsuit that accuses the operators of not following code ordinances and blocking health inspectors following accusations of inhumane conditions for detainees inside.
7: The reports of detainees suffering miscarriages, receiving inadequate medical care, psychological abuse is troubling. Forces us now to expand our lawsuit.
5: Meanwhile, Newark police have taken over security outside Delaney Hall following unrest and chaos from protests. Baraka blames state police and ICE personnel for escalating the situation outside of Delaney in recent days and feels his police will do a better job. The Trump administration is proposing regulations that would deny federal student loans to theology, cosmetology, and performing arts majors due to low wages, potentially impacting enrollment in smaller trade schools. The regulations could affect 89% of students in master's programs for religion and religious studies, prompting concerns from Christian colleges. Supporters argue that the rules are necessary to ensure students are prepared for well-paying jobs, but critics question the impact on students' ability to pursue their chosen careers. The move reflects a broader trend of limiting financial aid and support for education and skills training programs under the Trump administration, raising concerns about access to higher education for marginalized communities. The Florida woman accused of shooting at Rihanna's occupied home in Los Angeles will have a mental competency hearing. Ivana Ortiz is facing one count of attempted murder involving the superstar singer. She also faces 10 counts of assault with a semi-automatic firearm, two counts of shooting at an inhabited dwelling, and one count of shooting at an inhabited vehicle. The shooting happened on March 8th outside of Rihanna's home in the Beverly Crest area. Prosecutors say Ortiz drove up and fired around 20 rounds from an assault rifle while Rihanna was home with a partner, rapper A$AP Rocky, and the couple's three children. No one was injured. Dexter Wansell, a key figure in the 70s Philadelphia soul scene, has passed away at the age of 75. His son, Andrew Pop Wansell, confirmed the news on Instagram. Wansell, who started his career in local bands and later joined MFSB, made significant contributions as a keyboardist, writer, producer, and arranger for classic soul records. His music, including the iconic beat drum intro into his 1976 instrumental, Theme from Another Planet, has been sampled in numerous songs over the years. Wansell's legacy lives through his son, a successful producer who's worked with artists like Nicki Minaj and Lizzo. I'm Kevin Brown on your home for Black News First, the Black Information Network.
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9: Headlines with a Harlem Hustle.
10: In 2019, marine scientists discovered the remains of the Clotilda at the bottom of Alabama's Mobile River. The Clotilda is believed to be the last known intact U.S. slave ship. In 1860, the Clotilda smuggled 110 Africans to Alabama, decades after the importation of slaves was outlawed in the United States. To hide the crime, the ship's captain, William Foster, burned and sunk the ship. Surviving ancestors of that final harrowing journey went on to establish Africatown, which still exists today. In her best-selling book, Barracoon, released in 2018, Zora Neale Hurston tells a story of Cudjo Lewis, the last enslaved African on the Clotilda. The book details Lewis's experiences aboard the slave ship and his role in founding Africatown. Lewis died in 1935 at the age of 94. Africatown and the Clotilda are an intricate part of the national conversation about reparations, highlighting the lasting legacy of this dark chapter in American history. I'm Andrea Coleman on the Black Information Network.
11: I'm Vanessa Tyler on New York's BIN 1600, your home for Black News First. Shut down Delaney Hall, demands the mayor of Newark, and Mayor Ross Baraka is suing to close the ICE holding facility. Standing in front, he lists the harm being done to detainees inside.
7: The reports of detainees suffering miscarriages, receiving inadequate medical care, psychological abuse, is troubling.
11: New Jersey officials claim health inspectors were not allowed inside. Trump administration officials pushed back, saying health inspectors did get in the food area and found no violations. Also, Newark police have now taken over security at the site.
7: We wanted to de-escalate the situation, and I think our officers are more trained in de-escalation.
11: Local cops replacing New Jersey State Police, the State Police stepping in back when the clashes with ICE kept escalating. In a statement, DHS says the privately owned facility will not shut down, but will allow inspectors where appropriate. As far as the curfew, that remains in effect until things calm down. It's a dance on the street, dodging and stepping around the dog poop on the sidewalk, and people still step right in it, getting smeared poop under their shoes. Manhattan's borough president released a study showing people uptown, Washington Heights, Inwood, have made the most complaints to 311 about those who don't clean up behind their dogs. The application process is open for the city's first 2K program. The mayor making the announcement from Rockaway Beach Boardwalk, where one of the first free 2K programs will start next fall.
12: Some of the places that we're so excited to introduce free childcare for two-year-olds to are the very places that are often last on the list. And so we want to make sure that parents know that those days are over, that now we are here in the Rockaways to begin a transformative program, not to end it.
11: Families in four district communities will apply for the first 2,000 seats through June 26 and find out if they have a spot in August. The plan is to open 2K programs to 12,000 families in every borough by next year and expand it to all schools over the next 4 years. Knicks watch parties are back on at Madison Square Garden, but if you didn't get your ticket for Wednesday night, forget about it. Those tickets went on sale for $10 apiece Tuesday afternoon to watch the Knicks battle the Spurs in an away game. But locally, those with a ticket can watch inside the garden on big TV screens. And kids, don't worry about your bedtime during game night, even if it is a school night. And that's the law, signed into effect by Mayor Mamdani, who was surrounded by happy kids.
13: From some parents. Executive order is signed.
14: I was.
13: Bedtime is repealed. All of you can watch the finals.
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16: 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So we're going to start on that. It should be out June or July, along with the Spanish album. The Tejano album will be out at the same time.
17: And when did Yolanda come into the picture?
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17: Was she introduced to you as the fan club president?
18: Mm-hmm. Yes.
19: Then she was hired as an employee for Selena at her stores.
18: She asked me, she said, Yolanda, you know, I don't know what's going on with my businesses, but I need somebody to pay attention to my business. This is not the first time. She offered me a job. Little by little, she just worked her way in, and everything that she needed, she started taking over everything. And I think after a while, she was even doing her books, her bank accounts, everything.
17: Did you ever get a bad feeling from her?
18: Yes, because I knew she didn't like me. She didn't like me being around Selena.
20: I saw Yolanda running after her, you know, but I didn't thought it was Selena until she was in the floor. Yolanda, she just like ignored, like if nothing had happened, she turned around. She went back into the room, and she was out standing in the room just swinging the gun.
21: Sitting there, we heard across the radios, the police radios and scanners, there was something that came across that Selena had been shot at a hotel in Corpus Christi.
17: Since the trial, Yolanda's done jailhouse interviews. She's made a lot of claims that she has some secret.
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9: Born of the boroughs.
8: If you want to know.
3: The World Health Organization is confirming 43 deaths. Officials say the latest Ebola strain is severe and often deadly with no approved treatment or vaccine yet.
9: It's the Black Information Network.
5: In Orange County, California, healthcare officials have decided not to renew a state grant which funds a program that supports pregnant Black women.
8: What happens next?
24: Google is requesting approval from the federal government to release up to 32 million mosquitoes as part of its debug program.
9: Happens here.
25: BIN News this hour, I'm Andrea Coleman. The Justice Department says it will abide by a court ruling that temporarily paused the Trump administration's so-called anti-weaponization fund. The DOJ made the announcement yesterday. It came after reports said the White House would be backing away from the fund. The fund was established from a settlement reached between the Trump family and the IRS to resolve long-running disputes. The DOJ had said they created a systematic process to hear and redress claims of others who suffered weaponization and lawfare. The fund would have also given those pardoned related to the January 6th Capitol riot a way to get payouts for what they said was government overreach. In a couple of weeks, on January 17th, the Georgia General Assembly will gather for a special legislative session to address a voting systems issue that has to be resolved by the 1st of July. State lawmakers will also take up the issue of redistricting. Today, in an interview with BIN, Senator Raphael Warnock said the focus on redrawing the state's congressional lines is misplaced.
26: I wish Brian Kemp were calling a special legislative session of the legislature to expand Medicaid in Georgia. We got 500,000 people in a Medicaid gap. Republicans in Georgia should try to do something for the people for a change. And if they actually do something for the people, they won't have to keep redrawing the lines as they've done now three times in the last few years. They're running scared. They are doing the things that you do when you know that you're on the wrong side of the people and the issues that they care about the most.
25: Senator Warnock also spoke of the recent U.S. Supreme Court ruling against the Voting Rights Act of 1965, saying there's more to come.
26: It's really about power. I'm not interested. People want to drag you and pull you down into an argument about whether people are being intentionally racist or not, which is the stupid question that the court, if you will, put at the center of their decision here. They said, well, you got to prove intent. I don't care what's in your mind. The impact is what matters. And what we know is that politicians of all stripes, regardless of ideology, they try to hold on to power. They try to hold on to power. And what we're seeing is a kind of ruthlessness where people are willing to weaponize anything if it allows them to hold on to power. And so they will disenfranchise black voters, but not only that, they will disenfranchise women, which is what you see in the SAVE Act, which has not passed, but they're going to keep trying to pass it. The SAVE Act that says you've got to bring your birth certificate or passport in order to register. And then if your name is different from the name that's on your birth certificate, women, married women, then you got to bring your marriage certificate.
25: Georgia Governor Brian Kemp has said the redrawing of the state's maps will take effect in 2028. 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I'm Andrea Coleman. 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
3: Here's what's trending this hour. Law enforcement in cities across the country are on the lookout for human trafficking as the World Cup comes to the U.S. President Trump is signing a revised version of an executive order aimed at addressing the cybersecurity threats of artificial intelligence. The order was signed privately. And Sean Diddy Combs could be hit with new charges as he remains behind bars in New Jersey. TMZ reports that charges tied to a sexual battery claim made against the rapper is part of a new probe out of Los Angeles. I'm Amber Payton, and that's what's trending.
9: 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Here's Morgan Wood.

0: $1,000 in student loan debt years after she reached out to him for help. Leslie says she sent the rapper a message back in 2022 asking if he could help pay her tuition while she was a freshman. 4 years later, after earning her degree, Leslie learned that her largest remaining student loan balance, just over $24,000, had been paid in full. The story has gained widespread attention online, with many praising both her persistence and Lil Baby's generosity. In a video she posted on social media, Leslie says the experience is proof that every shot you don't take, you miss. With the latest in HBCU news, I'm Morgan Wood on the Black Information Network, your home for Black news first.
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3: 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I really, really like listening to old school music. It makes me feel good. But let's see, all my God kids love Taylor Swift so much. Like, you have to hear the way that they sing this song. They're like, you have to listen, Gma, to the song. And look, and can I buy it? And can I get it? So it's definitely some Taylor Swift happening around me going on. And she's super cool. I also really appreciate the way that she writes music and plays music and everything. So she's dope. I like ASAP Rocky. I like ASAP Ferg, too. So, yeah, there's a lot of things I'm into.
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5: Cell phones have been an integral part of connecting our modern world. But did you know a Black nuclear engineer pioneered the technology for them? Henry Thomas Sampson was born in 1934 in Jackson, Mississippi. He earned his bachelor's degree in chemical engineering from Purdue University in 1956, followed by his master's degree from UCLA in 1961 and his PhD shortly after. In 1971, Henry Sampson created the Gamma Electric Cell. It's a device which produces long-lasting power to satellites. Sampson's innovation caught the attention of the Motorola Company, which then placed his patented technology into their telephones. This eventually led to the very first telephone calls being made using cell phones. Henry Sampson passed on June 4th, 2015. His genius and Black excellence helped create the globally connected world we share today. This is Tammy Eswick for the Black Information Network.
6: 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I'm Mike Strautmanis, and my history lives here.
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11: We begin in Atlanta, Georgia. A Black family there is speaking out on the death of a 66-year-old family member stabbed to death on a MARTA train.
12: You took away an aunt, a mom, a cousin, a sister, a niece. Like, you took away someone's family member for your selfishness.
11: They say Margaret Swan's death could have been prevented, and they're now calling for more police officers to be stationed on board trains. Atlanta News First is reporting arrest records state cops have arrested a suspect identified as 25-year-old John Elijah Matthews. The station also reported the suspect was arrested just 3 minutes after the stabbing was reported.
10: In Maryland, a trial is underway for a Black mother who prosecutors say killed her 3-year-old daughter.
13: Darian Randall is facing several charges, including murder, assault, and child abuse. Investigators say they found the body of her daughter, Nola Dinkins, inside a suitcase. The incident occurred in June 2025. Prosecutors say after realizing her daughter was dead, Randall placed Nola Dinkins into a dark blue suitcase. Dozens of potential jurors were inside a Cecil County courthouse Monday. Prosecutors and defense attorneys worked to find who they considered would be the best jurors to hear the case. I'm Morgan Wood on the Black Information Network.
14: A police officer finds himself on the other side of the law. He's now facing assault charges after he was allegedly caught on video repeatedly punching a pregnant black woman during an arrest in Shelby, North Carolina. Police Chief Brad Frazier says the unnamed officer was fired following an administrative investigation. Reactions spread quickly.
15: There was no protection for her. Yeah. And so when you look at that video, you have to wonder what could have caused anybody to have that much rage? Nothing in the video indicated she had a weapon. Nothing indicated that she attacked him first.
14: According to the North Carolina State Bureau of Investigation, the officer turned himself into the Cleveland County Detention Center and was released on a $10,000 bond Monday. Video of the arrest went viral after circulating on social media, and it sparked a protest as well as calls for the officer's dismissal.
11: In Illinois, Chicago is launching a new housing assistance program. Black Mayor Brandon Johnson announced the Homegrown Purchase Assistance Program.
16: Through the initiative, we will provide up to $70,000 in grant assistance for low to moderate income homebuyers that will help with down payments and closing costs.
11: Officials hope

0: keeping you informed.
1: Commodore's co-founder and former bassist Ronald Lapreed has died in Auckland, New Zealand at 75 years old.
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0: With 24/7 news you can trust.
4: Serena Williams is set to return to tennis after 4 years away in the doubles competition at the HSBC Championships.
0: What happens next happens here.
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5: Food insecurity is on the rise across the country, and millions of people are impacted.

0: February. Researchers say the drop is not random. It follows the implementation of President Trump's recently signed legislation, which he refers to as his Big Beautiful Bill. The law tightened eligibility rules for SNAP, meaning many households that previously qualified for food assistance no longer meet the new requirements. Advocates warn that the timing could not be worse, with grocery prices still elevated and many families already struggling to keep food on the table. And of course, the elevated cost of gas adds to the struggle. Experts say with Americans having fewer resources, the ripple effects on hunger and household stability could be significant. Money news at 24 and 54 minutes past each hour. I'm Nicole Deal on your home for Black News First, the Black Information Network.
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0: Black Democratic House Leader Hakeem Jeffries is speaking out after touring the Delaney Hall Immigration Detention Facility in New Jersey.
4: Now, immigration enforcement in this country, it should be fair, just, and humane. And nothing that we saw at Delaney Hall or that people have previously experienced at Delaney Hall suggests that that is what is taking place. And that's why we believe it should be shut down.
0: Speaking on CNN News, Jeffrey says the visit reinforces his belief that the nation's immigration system needs major reform. He says the U.S. can secure its borders while still treating migrants with dignity.
3: A high-stakes fight is unfolding in Los Angeles, California, between black music icon Dr. Dre and longtime Democratic Congresswoman Maxine Waters, who is also black.
5: The tension stems from a $360 million school redevelopment bond project that Dre says is crucial for the community. Dre has been pushing the Measure CPT plan to transform a large area of L.A. into a new school and a major hub for jobs, education, and youth programs, and make updates to other schools. But Waters is reportedly raising objections. They both insist they are working to protect the community's future. I'm Mike Island on the Black Information Network.
0: And finally, some good news. A black family in Mississippi is celebrating 12 black high school graduates. Julia Baker is a grandmother beaming with pride as all 12 of her grandkids graduated from high school this year. The teens studied in different states, but recently came together under one roof to celebrate.
6: They're doing something with their life. They're not taking them for granted, and they don't take us for granted. This is a blessing to respectful children.
0: Baker calling the moment nothing but love and grateful she is alive to see it. I'm Nicole Deal, along with Mike Moore, on your home for Black News First, the Black Information Network. Your healthy minute is next.
5: For a growing number of people, reading the fine print is no longer an option. An estimated 90 million Americans with presbyopia find it harder to make out a restaurant menu, the computer screen, or even the text on their own cell phone. While everyone will eventually experience such vision loss to some extent, early onset can take place in your late 30s or early 40s. Signs of presbyopia include delays in focusing, eye discomfort, headache, squinting, and the need for a brighter reading light. Many contact lens wearers also cite problems with dryness and discomfort and consider abandoning contact lens wear. Fortunately, contact lenses designed for presbyopia use technology for clear and comfortable vision correction that is less dependent on distance or illumination than older generation multifocal contact lenses. They help reduce feelings of dryness and discomfort. For more information, you can go to the American

0: For more than five decades, Sesame Street has been a beloved children's program teaching kids lessons about friendship, kindness, and learning.
1: Greetings, I am the Count.
0: From the beginning, the show included African-American actors in key roles offering positive representation. Gordon, played by actor Matt Robinson, was one of the first black male characters on a children's show.
2: We have this game to play, and it's all about listening.
0: His role highlighted the importance of family, education, and community for kids of all backgrounds. Sesame Street not only taught numbers and letters, but also celebrated black culture. It helped show all children, no matter their race, could learn, grow, succeed. So the next time you watch Sesame Street, remember the lasting impact it had on the educational training of black children to see themselves as smart, capable, worthy of learning. It's not just a show, it's history in the making. I'm Vanessa Tyler on the Black Information Network.
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5: I'm Amber Payton with BIN News Now. New York City Mayor Mamdani is not ruling out screen time limits for students in school.
6: I'm looking forward to considering any additional suggestions there are.
5: It comes as Governor Kathy Hochul proposes limiting laptop and iPad use for elementary students during class. Community groups in Dayton, Ohio are calling for unity after a violent weekend left one person dead and others hurt in several shootings. Dayton's NAACP president wants the city to expand its violence interruption program, while Racial Justice Now says gun violence should be treated as a public health crisis. And star sprinter Clara Adams, who is black, is suing the California Interscholastic Federation after being stripped of her gold medal last year. Adams won the 400-meter state final at 16, but was disqualified for briefly spraying her shoes with a fire extinguisher during her celebration. The move drew protests from the NAACP. Get BIN News Now on demand 24/7 on the iHeartRadio app.
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7: It was God awful how he assaulted and battered this black woman.
0: Civil rights attorney Ben Crump on the ground in Shelby, North Carolina. And in a BIN follow-up, he is on the case of that viral doorbell video capturing now-fired white Shelby officer Carson Hyder punching 10 times directly in the face black woman Cherie Moore, who was having a mental health crisis. The soft-spoken woman spoke to supporters gathered in a North Carolina church.
8: Definitely want to say thank you. Happily surprised to see, older and some younger people that I went to school with. It's nice to see y'all.
0: Still recovering, Crump says, suffering from PTSD from the blows inflicted on her petite body.
7: When you break down that video, you see him slam her to the ground, and then you see him punch her with a closed fist to her face.
0: And the damage done.
7: 10 punches to her face. 10 punches, closed fist to her face, causing her nose to be fractured, causing her eyes to be blackened, her lips to be swollen.
0: They're demanding the charges upgraded from simple assault to assault with serious bodily injury. And they demand to know, what's the policy? There was another officer there who stood by watching, finally stepping in to try to get the black woman off the ground. Yet the white 22-year-old cop kept inflicting the blows. Crump says this total disrespect for black women will be tolerated no more.
7: We will fight to protect our black women in Shelby, North Carolina, and all across America.
0: The ex-cop will be back in court in July. He's currently out on $10,000 bail.
7: For justice.
0: Defense Secretary Pete Hegseth is striking blacks and women off military promotion lists again. This time it's the Navy. Last time it was the Army. Blacks and women who came through the ranks and gave their careers to the military hitting a roadblock just as they were about to reach top ranks. Reports are the list instead consists
9: of all white men. Many say it's very unusual for the defense secretary to intervene in the military promotion process to this extent. Research shows black children have better outcomes when there are black teachers. Now, a new report indicates all children do better. A report in theconversation.com says a black teacher often serves as a role model. They also set higher academic expectations. The article emphasizes the need for more black teachers. I'm Vanessa Tyler on the Black Information Network, your home for black news first.
10: Welcome to the journey around America, where we visit iconic locations connected to black history. Today, we head to Harlem, New York, where the legendary Apollo Theater stands as a symbol of African-American culture. The Apollo Theater opened its doors in 1914 as a burlesque theater, but soon became the premier showplace for live musical entertainment. The theater became famous for Amateur Night, a weekly talent show that launched the careers of stars like Lauryn Hill and the Jackson 5.
11: Osiris, let me get the mices. If you're talking females, it's just saving up the nicest.
10: Audiences at the Apollo became known for cheering or booing performers on stage.
12: Y'all making people walk off stage tonight.
10: The slogan, "Be Good or Be Gone," became the theater's motto. Over the years, the Apollo Theater hosted many memorable events in black music history. The Apollo Theater, a place where dreams are born, legends are made, and history is written. For the Black Information Network, I'm Kevin Brown.
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9: I'm Vanessa Tyler on New York's BIN 1600, your home for black news first. Shut down Delaney Hall, demands the mayor of Newark, and Mayor Ross Baraka is suing to close the ICE holding facility. Standing in front, he lists the harm being done to detainees inside.
14: The reports of detainees suffering miscarriages, receiving inadequate medical care, psychological abuse, is troubling.
9: New Jersey officials claim health inspectors were not allowed inside. Trump administration officials pushed back, saying health inspectors did get in the food area and found no violations. Also, Newark police have now taken over security at the site.
14: We wanted to de-escalate the situation, and I think our officers are more trained in de-escalation.
9: Local cops replacing New Jersey State Police, the State Police stepping in back when the clashes with ICE kept escalating. In a statement, DHS says the privately owned facility will not shut down, but will allow inspectors where appropriate. As far as the curfew, that remains in effect until things calm down. It's a dance on the street, dodging and stepping around the dog poop on the sidewalk, and people still step right in it, getting smeared poop under their shoes. Manhattan's borough president released a study showing people uptown, Washington Heights, Inwood, have made the most complaints to 311 about those who don't clean up behind their dogs. The application process is open for the city's first 2K program. The mayor making the announcement from Rockaway Beach Boardwalk, where one of the first free 2K programs will start next fall.
15: Some of the places that we're so excited to introduce free childcare for two-year-olds to are the very places that are often last on the list. And so we want to make sure that parents know that those days are over, that now we are here in the Rockaways to begin a transformative program, not to end it.
9: Families in four district communities will apply for the first 2,000 seats through June 26 and find out if they have a spot in August. The plan is to open 2K programs to 12,000 families in every borough by next year and expand it to all schools over the next 4 years. Knicks watch parties are back on at Madison Square Garden, but if you didn't get your ticket for Wednesday night, forget about it. Those tickets went on sale for $10 apiece Tuesday afternoon to watch the Knicks battle the Spurs in an away game. But locally, those with a ticket can watch inside the garden on big TV screens. And kids, don't worry about your bedtime during game night, even if it is a school night. And that's the law, signed into effect by Mayor Mamdani, who was surrounded by happy kids.
16: From some parents. Executive order is signed.
17: 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Bedtime is repealed. All of you can watch the finals.
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18: This is Layla Ali, undefeated world champion Hall of Fame boxer, wellness advocate, and CEO of Layla Ali Lifestyle. My father, Muhammad Ali, was more than a champion in the ring. He was a global voice for courage, conviction, faith, and justice. The Muhammad Ali Center celebrates his life, his principles, and his willingness to stand for something bigger than himself, reminding us of the power of purpose.

0: Lash History. I'm Layla Ali, and my history lives here.
1: I'm Bill Black with another Bet You Didn't Know Music Fact. How many times have you seen the Temptations movie and said this line?
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2: Ain't nobody coming to see you, Otis.
1: Maybe there was one somebody. You ever heard Patti LaBelle talk about the time she was engaged?

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1: Coco Gauff became one of the youngest American female players to win a major at the age of 19. However, tennis icon Serena Williams holds the distinction of being the youngest female player to date. She won her first U.S. Open at the age of 17. I'm Morgan Wood, and that's another BIN fun fact.
2: Our story is our story.
3: 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BIN New York.
2: Born of the boroughs.
3: You have questions.
4: Orleans Parish Sheriff Michelle Woodfork is speaking out after employees released an inmate too early.
2: We have answers.
5: Government has made it harder to build affordable housing through bureaucracy and through red tape. My friends, we are bringing that era to an end.
3: Whatever happens next, you'll hear about it.
6: Black Congressman Christian Menefee is the winner of the Democratic primary runoff in Texas. He defeated longtime Black Congressman Al Green
2: on the Black Information Network.
7: BIN News this hour, I'm Terry McCready. The Justice Department says it will abide by a court ruling that temporarily paused the Trump administration's so-called anti-weaponization fund. The DOJ making the announcement in a statement yesterday. New Jersey's Black Senator Cory Booker is one lawmaker who has been pushing back aggressively against the fund.
8: From taking public funds and doing whatever they want with no checks and balances, this president is giving us a master's class in our own democracy by tearing it down. This is ridiculous that a president should be able to appropriate money to himself, Congress's job, and then give it out to people who beat police officers on January 6th. So I'm going to be doing what I've been doing the last couple weeks, which is reaching out to my Republican colleagues. I'm in good conversations right now about doing things in a bipartisan way.
7: Booker on ABC's This Week. Reports now confirming the White House is backing away from the plan. The fund was established from a settlement reached between the Trump family and the IRS to resolve long-running disputes. The DOJ had said they created a systematic process to hear and redress claims of others who suffered weaponization and lawfare. The fund would have also given those who received pardons related to the January 6th Capitol riot a pathway to payouts for what they say was government overreach. The leading candidates for Los Angeles mayor and their final pitches to voters ahead of today's primary election. The city's Black mayor Karen Bass, council member Nithya Rahman, and reality TV star turned community advocate Spencer Pratt all meeting with voters over the weekend.
9: We can make Los Angeles affordable, safe, welcoming, raise up our economy, and fix our infrastructure. We've laid a great foundation over 3 years, and now we need to bring it home.
7: Bass speaking at a campaign event. The latest poll from the UC Berkeley Institute of Governmental Studies shows Bass with a thin lead, 1 percentage point ahead of Rahman and 4 ahead of Pratt. Bass appeared to be a strong favorite for re-election in 2024. Then she took a major hit in the polls after the Palisades fire, which destroyed thousands of homes, including Pratt's, and a dozen people were killed. If no candidate wins a majority, the top two vote-getters will advance to a runoff election in November. Most Medicaid beneficiaries between the ages of 19 and 64 are now required to prove they're working, completing community service, or participating in a work program in order to receive benefits, according to a new rule from the Trump administration. This includes broad policies for every state to have in place when implementing the Medicaid work requirements from the president's so-called Big Beautiful Bill. The GOP tax and spending measure passed by Congress last summer applied work requirements toward the $3 trillion package. The Congressional Budget Office estimated nearly 5 million people will lose their Medicaid over the next decade, including many who are already employed. Republican lawmakers say work requirements are needed to prevent waste, fraud, and abuse in the Medicaid program. Less than a quarter of Medicaid enrollees are Black. I'm Terry McCready for the Black Information Network.
10: Here's what's trending this hour. Former First Lady Jill Biden says she believed her husband, then-President Biden, would have defeated President Trump in 2024. Biden dropped out after criticism of his debate performance and concerns about his physical and mental acuity. Singer and songwriter Peebo Bryson has died at the age of 75. His family says Bryson died surrounded by his loved ones just days after suffering a stroke. And the lineup for the 2026 iHeartRadio Music Festival has been announced. I'm Amber Payton, and that's what's trending.
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0: Major news coming from the NFL. The Cleveland Browns send Defensive Player of the Year, Myles Garrett, to the Los Angeles Rams for linebacker Jared Verse and several draft picks.
11: Whoa, what? Timeout.
0: Philadelphia Eagles wideout A.J. Brown is headed to the Patriots. The Eagles are receiving a 2028 first-round draft pick and 2027 fifth-round pick from the Patriots. More news.
11: When certain opportunities present themselves, they gon' go.
0: Odell Beckham Jr. is re-upping with the Giants. A Super Bowl-winning quarterback is trading in his helmet for a microphone.
11: And I've been out here in the Bahamas. I ain't get nothing like this.
12: Hold on, Ocho.
11: Damn.
0: Free agent quarterback Russell Wilson is reportedly joining CBS Sports. The NAACP is launching a campaign urging black athletes and supporters to boycott major college athletic programs in southern states over voting rights. This follows a recent Supreme Court ruling tied to the Voting Rights Act that the NAACP says weakens black voting representation. Get your sports at 14 and 44 past each and every hour. I'm Ray Harris on the Black Information Network.
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10: 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Here are your top stories. Black civil rights attorney Ben Crump is calling for justice after a black woman is seen beaten by a North Carolina police officer on a doorbell camera video. President Trump says there are no plans to remove National Guard members from largely black Washington, D.C. And a rally in downtown St. Louis, Missouri, where hundreds of protesters gathered calling for the release of a beloved school janitor. Bornerges Flores is now facing deportation. Black Congressman Wesley Bell spoke to the media saying he's trying to help.
13: We're going to do everything that we can and bring everything we can to bear to protect these individuals and make sure that their rights are being protected, because right now they're not.
10: He's trying to find a solution that allows Flores and Alba Matamoro an opportunity to stay in the U.S. Both fled Nicaragua in favor of a better life in the United States. And Indiana's Lieutenant Governor Micah Beckwith says, quote, he hates Islam, but he says he loves Muslims, saying they make great Christians when they convert. He said that on the national podcast Flashpoint. And then when asked by another media outlet to explain himself, he doubled down.
14: I would be willing to sit down with them and chat with them, and I will continue that. And I will look them right in the eye and say, guys, I hate your religion. I love you, but I hate your religion, and I hate what you are allowing, the life that you're allowing to take hold in your mind.
10: Beckwith said, quote, people need to be okay with hating again because there are things that God hates. The Council on American Islamic Relations, the nation's largest Muslim civil rights and advocacy organization, has invited Beckwith to visit a local mosque and sit down with his Muslim constituents, saying Beckwith should respectfully engage with the Muslim community. And Massachusetts Congresswoman Ayanna Pressley spoke at the recent Massachusetts Democratic National Convention calling for unity. Pressley told the crowd, Americans need to see each other as part of the same human family, supporting freedom.
15: We are living through a chapter of American history defined by trauma and hardship. But we do not have to manage our way through alone. Those that aim to exact hurt and harm want us to feel small, disconnected, hopeless, and powerless. But we refuse.
10: The Black Democrat is just one of several speakers at the convention held this past May 29th and 30th. And the White House is floating new details on Medicaid work requirement guidance for states. Centers for Medicare and Medicaid Services Administrator Dr. Mehmet Oz called the rules a beautifully written effort. Beginning next year, many adults who use Medicaid will need to work, attend school, or do community service for at least 80 hours a month to keep coverage. In a release on Monday, CMS said the rules establish a framework designed to promote economic stability, self-sufficiency, and independence. I'm Esther Dillard on your home for Black News First, the Black Information Network.
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3: Rapper Boosie is speaking out after being hit with a felony assault charge tied to a nightclub incident in Houston. Authorities say he allegedly struck a security guard in the head with a glass hookah during an altercation back on May 24th, leaving the guard with injuries that required hospital treatment. Boosie is denying the accusations, calling the case a money grab, and even questioning the credibility of the security guard involved. His legal team says he was trying to protect a female relative during the situation, and the case is now heading to court. And Kevin Hart is catching backlash after a controversial twist linking comedy and politics. The fallout stems from a George Floyd joke told by comedian Tony Hinchcliffe during the recent Netflix roast, which Hart defended as part of edgy comedy, even admitting it wasn't tasteful. Now, the Floyd family is blaming that moment for what they see as a bigger issue after Minnesota Republicans held a moment of silence for Derek Chauvin, the former officer convicted of Floyd's murder. A spokesperson for the family called the tribute insane, saying the joke helped open doors for more harmful rhetoric. With the latest in entertainment at 17 and 47 minutes past each hour, I'm Bree Wood on the Black Information Network, your home for Black news first.
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5: 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Usain Bolt's electrifying speed lit up the track from 2010 to his retirement. An 8-time Olympic gold medalist, he remains the fastest man alive and an inspiration worldwide. 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
9: Authorities in Atlanta, Georgia have identified the woman stabbed and killed while riding a murder train over the weekend. Investigators say 66-year-old Margaret Swan, a Black woman, was riding the train Saturday when she suffered an unprovoked attack and was reportedly stabbed about 20 times. Family members are struggling to understand how something so brutal could happen on public transit.
10: You took away an aunt, a mom, a cousin, a sister, a niece. Like, you took away someone's family member for your selfishness. It's just unforgettable.
9: A suspect has been arrested. 25-year-old Elijah Matthews, who is also Black, is now facing murder charges.
8: The high-profile murder trial of 19-year-old Carmelo Anthony is officially underway over a year and a half after the deadly stabbing at a track meet in Frisco, Texas. Prosecutors say Anthony, who is Black, was 17 when he stabbed Austin Metcalf, a white high school athlete, during a fight in April of 2025. Jury selection has been intense, with nearly 600 potential jurors summoned as the court works to seat 12 jurors and 6 alternates. Anthony's defense argues he acted in self-defense. If convicted, he faces up to 99 years in prison. As the FIFA World Cup comes to the U.S., law enforcement agencies in cities all across the country are on the lookout for human trafficking in Los Angeles, California. FBI Assistant Director in Charge Patrick Grandy says members of the public also have a role to play.
11: Please be alert. Many victims are fearful and may not ask for help.
8: Experts say large events like the World Cup allow criminals an opportunity to look for and exploit victims. If you see something suspicious or out of the ordinary, call 911 or the National Human Trafficking Hotline.
9: And finally, Opal Lee, often called the grandmother of Juneteenth, is marking another milestone as the Juneteenth holiday approaches. At 97, she is releasing a new memoir that traces her decades-long push to make Juneteenth a national holiday and her personal experiences that fuels her activism. The book, available now, is called A Committee of One, How Faith Plus Action Equals a Purposeful Life. I'm Nicole Deal, along with Mike Moore, on your home for Black News First, the Black Information Network. Your Washington Roundup is next.
8: The White House says President Trump is pushing to lower drug prices for Americans. While speaking from the White House press room, Centers for Medicare and Medicaid Services Administrator Dr. Mehmet Oz announced that 160 more drugs would be added to the Trump Rx website, which would add its total to over 700. The president touted the drug prescription website as part of his efforts to bring down healthcare prices. President Trump is reacting to the White House Correspondents' Dinner being rescheduled for July 24th. It comes after a shooting at the yearly event resulted in the event being canceled in April. In a post on Truth Social, Trump called the announcement a very good thing in that we can't allow lunatics to change our way of life. White House Correspondents Association President Arwiz Zhang said rescheduling was not automatic, but it was a choice made after thoughtful consideration. And that's your Washington Roundup. I'm Mike Moore on your home for 24/7 News, the Black Information Network.
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13: A new study is raising concerns about how well Americans understand money, especially when it comes to debt, savings, credit cards, and retirement planning. Researchers found financial literacy in the U.S. has dropped to its lowest level in a decade, with many Americans struggling to understand basic financial concepts. Experts say this matters because people with lower financial knowledge are more likely to carry debt, live paycheck to paycheck, and struggle financially. The study found younger adults and women scored the lowest on financial literacy tests. Researchers say part of the problem may be social media, where bad financial advice spreads fast, and people can struggle to tell good money advice from bad money advice. Experts also say financial systems have become so complicated that many consumers don't fully understand what they're signing up for when it comes to loans, credit cards, mortgages, and retirement accounts. And with rising costs, student loan payments restarting, and Americans relying on credit cards to get by, experts say understanding the basics of money management is becoming more important than ever. With Money News at 24 and 54 minutes past each hour, I'm Mimi Brown on your home for Black News First, the Black Information Network.
14: I'm Amber Payton with BIN News Now. The White House says President Trump is pushing to lower drug prices. Dr. Oz announced 160 more drugs are being added to the Trump Rx website, bringing the total to more than 700.
15: Almost one in three Americans, when they go to a pharmacy to pick up a medication that their doctors prescribed for them, leaves empty-handed because they can't afford the medication.
14: Oz called it a transparency tool to help Americans make decisions when buying prescriptions. Minnesota Republicans are facing backlash after holding a brief moment of silence for Derek Chauvin, the former officer convicted of murdering George Floyd. The gesture was requested by a delegate and approved by voice vote. And a former Shelby, North Carolina police officer is facing assault charges after video showed him repeatedly punching a pregnant Black woman during an arrest. Police say he was fired after an internal investigation, then turned himself in and was released on a $10,000 bond. Get BIN News Now on demand 24/7 on the iHeartRadio app.
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17: But we're close to a very good deal, and if we can make it good, otherwise we just start up with the Department of War. I would rather get a deal because we can open the strait immediately upon signing.
16: President Trump continues to find a deal that sticks to end this war. Diplomat Desiree Cormier-Smith says the president should be getting a diversity of advice.
18: Career folks at the State Department have been completely marginalized and sidelined. We can see that in some of the failed efforts to negotiate a peace in the Iran war, because they're not, this administration is not relying upon career experts, but rather relying upon political loyalists to the president.
16: Cormier-Smith was appointed to the State Department by the Biden-Harris administration. Since she was appointed, she left when Trump was sworn in and says the result of the Trump administration's clearing out experience for loyalists is evident.
18: That's right. That's right. And there have been, you know, media reports saying that part of the reason the negotiations failed and this administration took the unconstitutional and I would say immoral step to launch a war is because the people in charge of the negotiations, Jared Kushner and Steve Witkoff, who have no diplomatic experience, didn't fully understand the negotiations and the perspectives of the Iranians. Now, that could have been avoided had they been reliant upon career officials at the State Department, diplomats who've spent their careers doing diplomacy and specifically with Iranians, right? But instead, we're relying upon inexperienced, unqualified envoys who are representing this president and not necessarily the best interests of the American people. Mm-hmm. And that also does a disservice to our career folks, because many of them, again, pursued these careers in public service and particularly a career in diplomacy because of their, you know, their love for the United States, but also because of their connection to another country, right? They may have language skills in Farsi or in Spanish that allows them to build deeper connections with people from Iran, from Cuba, from other regions of the world. Why wouldn't we want to leverage that instead of demonizing it as somehow a sign of quote unquote disloyalty to the United States?
16: Who does have the president's ear? Her fears of the white nationalism coming out of the Trump administration.
18: Oh, it's deep. It is everywhere.
16: How deep? In part three of my conversation with Black diplomat Desiree Cormier-Smith. For more in these stories and international, national, state, and local news impacting the Black community, listen to the Black Information Network on the iHeart Radio app or log on to BINnews.com. 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
19: I'm Bill Black with another Bet You Didn't Know music fact. So I just got through reading Mariah Carey's book, The Meaning of Mariah Carey. And in it, she talks about her and Derek Jeter had a brief fling from 97 to 1998 towards the end of her marriage to Tommy Mottola. She also revealed that Derek was the inspiration for this song.

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1: I'm Vanessa Tyler on New York's BIN 1600, your home for Black News First. Shut down Delaney Hall, demands the mayor of Newark, and Mayor Ross Baraka is suing to close the ice-holding facility. Standing in front, he lists the harm being done to detainees inside.
2: The reports of detainees suffering miscarriages, receiving inadequate medical care, psychological abuse, is troubling.
1: New Jersey officials claim health inspectors were not allowed inside. Trump administration officials pushed back, saying health inspectors did get in the food area and found no violations. Also, Newark police have now taken over security at the site.
2: We wanted to de-escalate the situation, and I think our officers are more trained in de-escalation.
1: Local cops replacing New Jersey State Police, the State Police stepping in back when the clashes with ICE kept escalating. In a statement, DHS says the privately owned facility will not shut down, but will allow inspectors where appropriate. As far as the curfew, that remains in effect until things calm down. It's a dance on the street, dodging and stepping around the dog poop on the sidewalk, and people still step right in it, getting smeared poop under their shoes. Manhattan's borough president released a study showing people uptown, Washington Heights, Inwood, have made the most complaints to 311 about those who don't clean up behind their dogs. The application process is open for the city's first 2K program. The mayor making the announcement from Rockaway Beach Boardwalk, where one of the first free 2K programs will start next fall.
3: Some of the places that we're so excited to introduce free childcare for two-year-olds to are the very places that are often last on the list. And so we want to make sure that parents know that those days are over, that now we are here in the Rockaways to begin a transformative program, not to end it.
1: Families in four district communities will apply for the first 2,000 seats through June 26 and find out if they have a spot in August. The plan is to open 2K programs to 12,000 families in every borough by next year and expand it to all schools over the next 4 years. Knicks watch parties are back on at Madison Square Garden, but if you didn't get your ticket for Wednesday night, forget about it. Those tickets went on sale for $10 apiece Tuesday afternoon to watch the Knicks battle the Spurs in an away game. But locally, those with a ticket can watch inside the garden on big TV screens. And kids, don't worry about your bedtime during game night, even if it is a school night. And that's the law, signed into effect by Mayor Mamdani, who was surrounded by happy kids.
4: From some parents. Executive order is signed.
5: I don't know what I was.
4: Bedtime is repealed. All of you can watch the finals.
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8: Remember how the 14-year-old version of yourself felt? 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You lived through it. You're living through it now. 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
11: A group of white supremacists marched through Virginia Beach. This weekend, members of the original Black Panther Party did the same.
9: What happens next?
12: A teenage girl found hanging from a tree is sparking suspicion and anger in the Black community. Many are questioning the circumstances and the lack of investigation.
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13: BIN News this hour, I'm Andrea Coleman. The Justice Department says it will abide by a court ruling that temporarily paused the Trump administration's so-called anti-weaponization fund. The DOJ made the announcement yesterday. It came after reports said the White House would be backing away from the fund. The fund was established from a settlement reached between the Trump family and the IRS to resolve long-running disputes. The DOJ had said they created a systematic process to hear and redress claims of others who suffered weaponization and lawfare. The fund would have also given those pardoned related to the January 6th Capitol riot a way to get payouts for what they said was government overreach. In a couple of weeks, on January 17th, the Georgia General Assembly will gather for a special legislative session to address a voting systems issue that has to be resolved by the 1st of July. State lawmakers will also take up the issue of redistricting. Today, in an interview with BIN, Senator Raphael Warnock said the focus on redrawing the state's congressional lines is misplaced.
14: I wish Brian Kemp were calling a special legislative session of the legislature to expand Medicaid in Georgia. We got 500,000 people in a Medicaid gap. Republicans in Georgia should try to do something for the people for a change. And if they actually do something for the people, they won't have to keep redrawing the lines as they've done now three times in the last few years. They're running scared. They are doing the things that you do when you know that you're on the wrong side of the people and the issues that they care about the most.
13: Senator Warnock also spoke of the recent U.S. Supreme Court ruling against the Voting Rights Act of 1965, saying there's more to come.
14: It's really about power. I'm not interested. People want to drag you and pull you down into an argument about whether people are being intentionally racist or not, which is the stupid question that the court, if you will, put at the center of their decision here. They said, well, you got to prove intent. I don't care what's in your mind. The impact is what matters. And what we know is that politicians of all stripes, regardless of ideology, they try to hold on to power. They try to hold on to power. And what we're seeing is a kind of ruthlessness where people are willing to weaponize anything if it allows them to hold on to power. And so they will disenfranchise Black voters, but not only that, they will disenfranchise women, which is what you see in the SAVE Act, which has not passed, but they're going to keep trying to pass it. The SAVE Act that says you've got to bring your birth certificate or passport in order to register. And then if your name is different from the name that's on your birth certificate, women, married women, then you got to bring your marriage certificate.
13: Georgia Governor Brian Kemp has said the redrawing of the state's maps will take effect in 2028. This is BIN News this hour. 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
15: Here's what's trending this hour. Law enforcement in cities across the country are on the lookout for human trafficking as the World Cup comes to the U.S. President Trump is signing a revised version of an executive order aimed at addressing the cybersecurity threats of artificial intelligence. The order was signed privately. And Sean Diddy Combs could be hit with new charges as he remains behind bars in New Jersey. TMZ reports that charges tied to a sexual battery claim made against the rapper is part of a new probe out of Los Angeles. I'm Amber Payton, and that's what's trending.
5: 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Here's Morgan Wood.
16: A recent HBCU graduate is going viral after receiving an unexpected gift from rapper Lil Baby. Jhené Leslie, a first-generation graduate of Spelman College, revealed that Lil Baby paid off more than $24,000 in student loan debt years after she reached out to him for help. Leslie says she sent the rapper a message back in 2022 asking if he could help pay her tuition while she was a freshman. 4 years later, after earning her degree, Leslie learned that her largest remaining student loan balance, just over $24,000, had been paid in full. The story has gained widespread attention online, with many praising both her persistence and

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5: The opinions, beliefs, and viewpoints expressed in this commentary are those of the author and do not necessarily represent those of BIN and its founding partners and employees. Now it's time to bring the funk with Roland S. Martin.
6: Whenever I travel the country, I encounter young folks who often say, I want to do what you do. My response to them is, but do you want to do what I do? What I mean by that is, do you want to put in the work? Do you want to actually do all that requires to be great in your field? And oftentimes when I'm talking to communication students, I talk about this movie called High Flying Bird. Steven Soderbergh is the director. Andre Holland stars in the movie. It was shot with two iPhone 7s, and you can see it on Netflix. Here is a Oscar-winning director shooting a feature-length film on two iPhones. Then I think about this horror movie. The movie is called Obsession. It was made with $750,000. A 26-year-old YouTuber from and shot it in Alabama in 20 days. This movie is on par to earn upwards of $300 million worldwide. It will be one of the most profitable movies ever. No stars, nothing like that, just a quality film. Why do I say that? That's because too many people are fixated on needing the bells and whistles and needing expensive cameras and needing big budgets. No, when you have a vision, when you know how to use the tools at your disposal, and then when you understand how to properly market via social media, you can actually compete against the big boys. But the key is being a student of your craft and learning the business of the business. I'm Roland Martin on the Black Information Network.
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8: Esther Dillard on your home for 24/7 news. The Black Information Network. Here are your top stories. More from a Black diplomat who speaks about the lack of diversity in the State Department. Bus riders in Memphis, Tennessee are calling for major changes at the Transit Authority. And in Newark, New Jersey, Mayor Ross Baraka announces the city is filing a lawsuit against the operators of the Delaney Hall Detention Center.
9: Our concerns regarding Delaney Hall have only deepened, especially regarding the treatment of detainees, which remain deeply troubling and inhumane. The reports of detainees suffering miscarriages, receiving inadequate medical care, psychological abuse, is troubling.
8: The suit comes after several days of clashes between protesters and immigration officers. The Black mayor called for a curfew of 9 p.m. in the city, but says he hopes to end the curfew after June 2nd. Black Democratic congressional leader Hakeem Jeffries continues to hammer home concerns about the economy and the cost of the conflict in Iran. At a recent news conference, Jeffries said House Democrats are going to advance a war powers resolution on the floor this week.
10: And all we need are a handful of Republicans to join us, and we can end this reckless and costly war of choice. A war that has cost the American taxpayer over $100 $1 billion. That's extraordinary.
8: President Trump is denying reports that negotiations between the U.S. and Iran have broken down. His comments follow reporting from Iranian state media on Monday that Tehran would stop exchanging messages with the U.S. through intermediaries over accusations of a ceasefire violation. And the voice behind the song, A Whole New World, from the 1992 Disney animated film Aladdin, has fallen silent this week. Singer-songwriter Peebo Bryson passed away at the age of 75. His family says Bryson died surrounded by his loved ones just days after suffering a stroke. Bryson was an 8-time Grammy nominee, known for his chart-topping Disney collaborations, including his duet of the title song from the Disney film Beauty and the Beast with Celine Dion. And there's a shakeup in the sports world after word that NBA superstar Stephen Curry has signed a $400 million deal with the Chinese sportswear company Li Ning. ESPN reports it's a 10-year endorsement contract. Reports are the deal allows Curry to sign other athletes under his brand, as well as a full golf line. And finally,
4: bless them with good health, bless them with clarity of vision, and bless them even in their hours of uncertainty and insecurity.
8: That's the Reverend Al Sharpton presiding over the renewal of marriage vows by Martin Luther King III and his wife Andrea Waters King. This past Sunday, the two figuratively jumped the broom again in front of friends and family, marking their 20-year anniversary. You see, the first time they got married, they eloped not long after Coretta Scott King passed away, and for years, never had the chance to celebrate their union with friends and family until this week. I'm Esther Dillard on your home for Black

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1: Your money on the Black Information Network.
2: A new study says nearly 1 in 4 white-collar workers feel stuck at work with no promotion or meaningful raise for the last 5 years. Researchers call it a mid-career stall, and they say it can quietly cost workers tens of thousands of dollars over time and miss raises, bonuses, retirement savings, and career opportunities. The study found many people are still employed and working hard, but they've stopped moving up financially. Experts say part of the problem is companies have fewer management positions than they used to, making promotions harder to get. And with the cost of living continuing to rise, staying stuck in the same pay range for years can seriously impact long-term financial stability. Researchers say workers who feel stalled should focus on building leadership, communication, representation skills, which they say makes it easier to pivot into better paying opportunities. With Money News at 24 and 54 minutes past each hour, I'm Mimi Brown on your home for Black News First, the Black Information Network.
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5: Black Democratic House Leader Hakeem Jeffries is speaking out after touring the Delaney Hall Immigration Detention Facility in New Jersey.
6: Now, immigration enforcement in this country, it should be fair, just, and humane. And nothing that we saw at Delaney Hall or that people have previously experienced at Delaney Hall suggests that that is what is taking place. And that's why we believe it should be shut down.
5: Speaking on CNN News, Jeffrey says the visit reinforces his belief that the nation's immigration system needs major reform. He says the U.S. can secure its borders while still treating migrants with dignity.
4: A high-stakes fight is unfolding in Los Angeles, California, between black music icon Dr. Dre and longtime Democratic Congresswoman Maxine Waters, who is also black.
7: The tension stems from a $360 million school redevelopment bond project that Dre says is crucial for the community. Dre has been pushing the Measure CPT plan to transform a large area of LA into a new school and a major hub for jobs, education, and youth programs, and make updates to other schools. But Waters is reportedly raising objections. They both insist they are working to protect the community's future. I'm Mike Island on the Black Information Network.
4: Black rapper Sean Diddy Combs is still behind bars, but he could face new charges related to a sexual battery claim out of Los Angeles. According to TMZ, publicist Jonathan Hay filed a police report claiming Diddy sexually battered him in 2020 and 2021. The L.A. District Attorney's Office is reviewing the police report. Combs is currently serving a 50-month sentence at Fort Dix Prison in New Jersey for prostitution-related charges.
5: And finally, some good news. A black family in Mississippi is celebrating 12 black high school graduates. Julia Baker is a grandmother beaming with pride as all 12 of her grandkids graduated from high school this year. The teens studied in different states but recently came together under one roof to celebrate. Baker calling the moment nothing but love and grateful she is alive to see it. I'm Nicole Deal, along with Mike Moore, on your home for Black News First, the Black Information Network. Your healthy minute is next.
8: June is Alzheimer's and Brain Awareness Month, in addition to Men's Mental Health Month. But across the U.S., about 7 million people are living with Alzheimer's disease, and that number is expected to double over the next 25 years. The disease slowly destroys memory, thinking skills, and the ability to carry out daily life, and right now, there is no cure. Health experts also point to a growing racial disparity. Black Americans are about twice as likely as white Americans to develop Alzheimer's or other dementias, according to public health data, but are often diagnosed later in the disease process. Researchers say that can be tied to higher rates of conditions like hypertension and diabetes, along with barriers to consistent healthcare access and clinical trial participation. Experts say early detection, brain health education, and improved access to care are key to closing those gaps. That's your Healthy Minute. I'm Morgan Wood on the Black Information Network.
9: I'm Kevin Brown with another look at modern-day black history you should know. On January 6th,

0: 2021, as chaos engulfed the U.S. Capitol.
1: Multiple capital entries.
0: A group of black officers stood as pillars of resilience and bravery. Among them was Capitol Police Officer Eugene Goodman, who diverted rioters away from the Senate chamber, potentially saving countless lives. Lieutenant Michael Byrd also faced a dire situation, protecting lawmakers from an advancing mob. His decisive actions safeguarded those entrusted to his care. And Officer Harry Dunn fought back against physical threats and racial slurs, standing firm in the defense of the Capitol and democracy. These black officers and many others remind us that the strength of our democracy lies in those who protect it. So let's never forget to honor their heroism and strive for a nation worthy of their sacrifice. For the Black Information Network, I'm Kevin Brown.
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4: I'm Amber Payton with BIN News Now. New York City Mayor Mamdani is not ruling out screen time limits for students in school.
5: I'm looking forward to considering any additional suggestions there are.
4: It comes as Governor Kathy Hochul proposes limiting laptop and iPad use for elementary students during class. Community groups in Dayton, Ohio are calling for unity after a violent weekend left one person dead and others hurt in several shootings. Dayton's NAACP president wants the city to expand its violence interruption program, while Racial Justice Now says gun violence should be treated as a public health crisis. And star sprinter Clara Adams, who is black, is suing the California Interscholastic Federation after being stripped of her gold medal last year. Adams won the 400-meter state final at 16, but was disqualified for briefly spraying her shoes with a fire extinguisher during her celebration. The move drew protests from the NAACP. Get BIN News Now on demand 24/7 on the iHeartRadio app.
0: I'm Kevin Brown on your home for 24/7 news, the Black Information Network. New York City Mayor Mamdani isn't ruling out limiting screen time for students in school. It comes as Governor Kathy Hochul proposed limiting the use of laptops and iPads for elementary school kids during class time.
5: I'm looking forward to considering any additional suggestions there are to make for a more productive learning environment.
0: Last year, New York State implemented a universal bell-to-bell cell phone ban, with Hochul touting its success based on educators' reports of increased student engagement. When asked about guardrails surrounding AI, Mamdani says his administration is considering its responsibilities regarding it. A 16-year-old from Polk County, Florida, has been charged with attempted murder in connection with a shooting that sent another teen to the hospital during a takeover on Clearwater Beach. Noel Marsh III is currently in custody in Polk County. Clearwater Deputy Chief Michael Leweck says officers were aware of the takeover and spent most of the day observing two groups who were said to have been involved in a dispute with each other a month ago in Winter Haven.
6: The flashpoint of this entire thing appears to be the shooting, when a bunch of out-of-town people decided to come to the beach and escalate things because of their own problems.
0: Investigators believe Marsh fired seven times. The victim was hospitalized with gunshot wounds to his leg, arm, and chest, but is expected to recover. Attorneys for George Floyd's family are demanding an apology from Minnesota Republican Party leaders after a moment of silence was held at a party convention for Derek Chauvin, the former police officer convicted in Floyd's murder. The Floyd family attorneys, including civil rights attorney Ben Crump, condemned the lack of respect shown and urged reflection on the rule of law. Democratic Minnesota Attorney General Keith Ellison also criticized the tribute, calling it an act of profound cruelty to the Floyd family and all Minnesotans who believe in accountability under the law. Brooke Smith, a 24-year-old black nursing student from Gainesville, Florida, tragically died after a shooting at a condo complex. She was close to graduating from the University of Florida. Smith was found shot at the Creek's Edge condos and was declared dead at the scene. Her boyfriend, Zayvon Perry, was identified as the suspect in the shooting after a confrontation following her attempt to end the relationship. Perry fled the area, leading to a pursuit that ended in his death by suicide. Smith, a nursing student at the University of Florida, was set to graduate in August, and the college expressed condolences to students and staff. A press conference was held kicking off an event in honor of the 1921 Tulsa Race Massacre anniversary. Black Tulsa Mayor Monroe Nichols said 105 years ago, our city entered one of the most painful chapters in our history. as the 1921 Tulsa Race Massacre led to the devastation of Black Wall Street and the Greenwood District. It took lives, displaced families, and left a lasting impact on generations. We remember the lives forever changed by the tragedy and honor the resilience of those who rebuilt and refused to let Greenwood's spirit be erased. We must remain committed to telling the truth about our history, honor those who came before us, and build a stronger future for all. I'm Kevin Brown, and your home for Black News First, the Black Information Network.
1: The United States Senate has had a total of 12 black members, with the first being Hiram Rhodes Rebels, elected in 1870 during the Reconstruction era. Jim Crow and other disenfranchisement tactics led to a gap of nearly 90 years between the first and second U.S. black senators. In 1992, Carol Moseley Braun became the first black woman to serve in the U.S. Senate.
7: I don't know, maybe this is just my day to get to talk about race. Maybe I'm just lucky like that today.
1: Vice President Kamala Harris became the second black female to serve as a U.S. senator in 2017. Barack Obama was the fifth black senator and the first to be elected president of the United States.
8: Race is an issue that I believe this nation cannot afford to ignore right now.
1: While Georgia's Raphael Warnock is the latest black member of the U.S. Senate after his 2021 election. Black U.S. senators have made contributions to the country and paved the way for future generations of black leaders. And that's a fact. This is Mike Moore for the Black Information Network.
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9: I'm Mike Stevens on your home for Black News First, the Black Information Network. The National Transportation Safety Board is heading to Dallas after that explosion and fire at an apartment complex that killed three people, two women and a child. African-American Jason Evans with Dallas Fire Rescue speaking to NBC 5 Television, getting choked up speaking about the victims.
10: There are a number of things that we are before we are first responders. And that is, excuse me. And that, you know, we're parents. And with school being let out and the possibilities regarding who might be in those apartments, you know, they really weigh on our heart.
9: Well, this happened in Oak Cliff, a largely black community. Reports say a contractor was working in the building at the time and may have hit a gas line. Well, here's an update. President Trump says there are no plans to remove National Guard members from largely black Washington, D.C. He says he wants them to stay on patrol there. In fact, officials say an additional 1,500 National Guard members are expected to be deployed to D.C. this summer. The extra security would be for events marking America's 250th birthday. The feds are continuing to investigate a deadly shooting involving FBI agents on Chicago's West Side. Black people saw what happened, correspondent Perry Williams reports.
11: This eyewitness says he saw a man approached by law enforcement.
12: He was just sitting in the car, and they tried to get in the car, and they couldn't get in the car. He came up through the sunroof and started spraying bullets, and they sprayed back at him.
11: The individual who was shot died at the scene. One report said the suspect was involved in a recent bank robbery. The shooting is under review by the FBI's inspection division.
9: Job cuts at federal agencies are hitting black Virginia workers especially hard. Researchers say black unemployment nationwide reached 7.6% early this year. But even worse, it's almost 10% in the largely black D.C., Virginia, and Maryland region. The report says federal workforce reductions had a major impact on black adults, especially black women with college degrees, reversing recent gains in employment. And a University of Arizona program that began offering free swim lessons 3 years ago to black kids with limited access to pools and swim instruction has expanded to now include teens and adults. The program, From Fear to Freedom, Dive into Opportunity, is a partnership between the African American Museum of Southern Arizona and U of A Aquatics. The expansion comes after many adults, especially in their 60s and 70s, started reaching out saying they never had a chance to learn how to swim. Organizers say this can be traced back to pre-Civil Rights Act segregation, when many African Americans were denied access to swimming pools. For more stories of interest to the black community, log on to BINnews.com. You can also check us out on all social media platforms. I'm Mike Stevens on your home for Black News First, the Black Information Network.
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28: We've got a lot of work to do. There's no ifs, ands, and buts about it, but we are doing it. And we know that it's a necessity. It's not an option.
3: Black News First.
29: BIN News this hour, I'm Terry McCready. The Justice Department says it will abide by a court ruling that temporarily paused the Trump administration's so-called anti-weaponization fund. The DOJ making the announcement in a statement yesterday. New Jersey's Black Senator Cory Booker is one lawmaker who has been pushing back aggressively against the fund.
30: From taking public funds and doing whatever they want with no checks and balances, this president is giving us a master's class in our own democracy by tearing it down. This is ridiculous that a president should be able to appropriate money to himself, Congress's job, and then give it out to people who beat police officers on January 6th. So I'm going to be doing what I've been doing the last couple weeks, which is reaching out to my Republican colleagues. I'm in good conversations right now about doing things in a bipartisan way.
29: Booker on ABC's This Week. Reports now confirming the White House is backing away from the plan. The fund was established from a settlement reached between the Trump family and the IRS to resolve long-running disputes. The DOJ had said they created a systematic process to hear and redress claims of others who suffered weaponization and lawfare. The fund would have also given those who received pardons related to the January 6th Capitol riot a pathway to payouts for what they say was government overreach. The leading candidates for Los Angeles mayor and their final pitches to voters ahead of today's primary election. The city's Black mayor Karen Bass, council member Nithya Rahman, and reality TV star turned community advocate Spencer Pratt all meeting with voters over the weekend.
31: We can make Los Angeles affordable, safe, welcoming, raise up our economy, and fix our infrastructure. We've laid a great foundation over 3 years, and now we need to bring it home.
29: Bass class speaking at a campaign event. The latest poll from the UC Berkeley Institute of Governmental Studies shows Bass with a thin lead, 1 percentage point ahead of Rahman and 4 ahead of Pratt. Bass appeared to be a strong favorite for re-election in 2024. Then she took a major hit in the polls after the Palisades fire, which destroyed thousands of homes, including Pratt's, and a dozen people were killed. If no candidate wins a majority, the top two vote-getters will advance to a runoff election in November. Most Medicaid beneficiaries between the ages of 19 and 64 are now required to prove they're working, completing community service, or participating in a work program in order to receive benefits, according to a new rule from the Trump administration. This includes broad policies for every state to have in place when implementing the Medicaid work requirements from the president's so-called Big Beautiful Bill. The GOP tax and spending measure passed by Congress last summer applied work requirements toward the $3 trillion package. The Congressional Budget Office estimated nearly 5 million people will lose their Medicaid over the next decade, including many who are already employed. Republican lawmakers say work requirements are needed to prevent waste, fraud, and abuse in the Medicaid program. Less than a quarter of Medicaid enrollees are Black. I'm Terry McCready for the Black Information Network.
1: Here's what's trending this hour. Former First Lady Jill Biden says she believed her husband, then President Biden, would have defeated President Trump in 2024. Biden dropped out after criticism of his debate performance and concerns about his physical and mental acuity. Singer and songwriter Peebo Bryson has died at the age of 75. His family says Bryson died surrounded by his loved ones just days after suffering a stroke. And the lineup for the 2026 iHeartRadio Music Festival has been announced. I'm Amber Payton, and that's what's trending.
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4: Major news coming from the NFL. The Cleveland Browns send Defensive Player of the Year Myles Garrett to the Los Angeles Rams for linebacker Jared Verse and several draft picks.
5: Whoa, what? Timeout.
4: Philadelphia Eagles wideout A.J. Brown is headed to the Patriots. The Eagles are receiving a 2028 first-round draft pick and 2027 fifth-round pick from the Patriots. More news.
5: When certain opportunities present themselves, they gonna go.
4: Odell Beckham Jr. is re-upping with the Giants. A Super Bowl-winning quarterback is trading in his helmet for a microphone.
5: And I've been out here in the Bahamas. I ain't getting nothing
6: like
5: this.
6: Hold on, Ocho.
5: Damn.
4: Free agent quarterback Russell Wilson is reportedly joining CBS Sports. The NAACP is launching a campaign urging Black athletes and supporters to boycott major college athletic programs in southern states over voting rights. This follows a recent Supreme Court ruling tied to the Voting Rights Act that the NAACP says weakens Black voting representation. Get your sports at 14 and 44 past each and every hour. I'm Ree Harris on the Black Information Network.
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7: I'm Mike Moore.
8: And I'm Nicole Deal. 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
7: We begin in Minnesota. Republicans there are under fire after holding a moment of silence for George Floyd's murderer, Derek Chauvin. Chauvin is the former Minneapolis police officer convicted of second-degree murder in the black man's death back in 2020.
9: A brief prayer which took place recently was not planned by party leaders and came at the request of one of the roughly 2,300 delegates. The motion passed on a voice vote after the crowd was asked if they wanted to stand in silence for 30 seconds in honor of Chauvin. The actual moment lasted fewer than 10 seconds, with some Republicans feeling uncomfortable while others supported the motion. Black Minnesota Attorney General Keith Ellison says he was heartbroken and shocked by the decision to go forward with the gesture, calling it an act of profound cruelty. I'm Morgan Wood on the Black Information Network.
8: Now to Los Angeles, California. The city's black mayor says she is feeling confident entering the primary election. Speaking in Westchester Monday, Bass told KABC-TV she did not have concerns that she would not make the November runoff, saying, "I think I will be fine." The latest Berkeley Institute of Governmental Studies poll shows Bass basically neck and neck with city councilwoman Nithia Raman. Bass leads with 26% and Raman is at 25%. Reality TV star Spencer Pratt is not far behind with 22%. In Illinois, the family of the Loyola University Chicago student who was murdered in March is expressing outrage that her suspected killer was caught with a makeshift knife in jail. Sheridan Gorman's father says Jose Medina is a danger both in and out of custody.
6: Let's stop pretending this man is harmless and has the mentality of a child. He was a danger outside, and he is apparently a danger inside, and he should never be free in the same city as our daughter.
8: The Cook County Sheriff's Office says Medina was found with a 6-inch shank last week at the Cook County Jail. The Venezuelan immigrant faces first-degree murder and weapon charges after prosecutors say he shot and killed 18-year-old Gorman. According to Data USA, 23% of Chicago residents identify as Black or African American.
7: In Maryland, a nationwide search to lead Prince George's County Schools has landed the choice for superintendent from within. Sean Joseph, who is Black and serving as interim superintendent, has been named as the new superintendent.
10: Over these past 10 months, you know, as I've been reunited with Prince George's County Public Schools, you know, something has been reignited.
7: Joseph was chosen from three candidates that had been vetted by a three-person search committee appointed by Black Maryland Governor Wes Moore. And finally, the Justice for All Juneteenth Jam, now in its sixth year, will be held in Grand Rapids, Michigan to celebrate Black culture, art, and entertainment. The event, located outside the Grand Rapids African American Museum and Archives, features DJs, performers, artwork, food vendors, and games. Over 55 local businesses, mostly Black-owned, will be represented at the festival along with local and regional performers. I'm Mike Moore, along with Nicole Deal on your home for 24/7 News, the Black Information Network.
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3: Sean Diddy Combs could be facing new legal trouble while serving time behind bars in New Jersey. TMZ reports that allegations tied to a sexual battery claim against the music mogul are now part of a new investigation in Los Angeles. According to the report, publicist Jonathan Hay filed a police report alleging that Combs sexually battered him in 2020 and again in 2021. The Los Angeles County District Attorney's Office is currently reviewing the police report. Combs is serving a 50-month sentence at Fort Dix Federal Correction Institution after being convicted in New York last summer on prostitution-related charges. Meanwhile, a judge in Santa Monica, California has denied Bill Cosby's request for a new trial after a woman won nearly $60 million in a civil lawsuit against the disgraced entertainer. Donna Motzinger alleged in her sexual battery lawsuit that Cosby drugged and raped her decades ago. In March, a jury awarded her $19.25 million in compensatory damages and $40 million in punitive damages, bringing the total judgment to $59.25 million. With the latest in entertainment news, I'm Morgan Wood on the Black Information Network.
4: This is Esther Dillard with another spotlight on Black excellence. Tyler Perry is one of the most successful figures in the entertainment industry. Born in New Orleans, Louisiana in 1969, Emmett Perry Jr. endured a difficult childhood marked by poverty and abuse. After changing his name and moving to Atlanta in 1992, Tyler Perry began writing and producing stage plays that became highly successful.
5: All you gotta do is take an R&B song, put Jesus in it, and it's a gospel song.
4: What? It was also during that time that he created his signature character, the iconic Mabel Medea Simmons.
6: Yea, though she walked in the valley with the shadow of Little Red Riding Hood and the Three Bears.
4: With an estimated net worth of over $1 billion, Tyler Perry is also a generous philanthropist, having donated millions to such causes as education, civil rights, and disaster relief. And another shining example of Black excellence. I'm Esther Dillard on the Black Information Network.
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9: Authorities in Atlanta, Georgia have identified the woman stabbed and killed while riding a MARTA train over the weekend. Investigators say 66-year-old Margaret Swan, a Black woman, was riding the train Saturday when she suffered an unprovoked attack and was reportedly stabbed about 20 times. Family members are struggling to understand how something so brutal could happen on public transit.
10: I got a message to him. I just want to say you're a weak, pathetic coward.
11: You took away our rock. You took away a gym.
9: A suspect has been arrested. 25-year-old Elijah Matthews, who is also Black, is now facing murder charges.
8: The high-profile murder trial of 19-year-old Carmelo Anthony is officially underway over a year and a half after the deadly stabbing at a track meet in Frisco, Texas. Prosecutors say Anthony, who is Black, was 17 when he stabbed Austin Metcalf, a white high school athlete, during a fight in April of 2025. Jury selection has been intense, with nearly 600 potential jurors summoned as the court works to seat 12 jurors and 6 alternates. Anthony's defense argues he acted in self-defense. If convicted, he faces up to 99 years in prison. As the FIFA World Cup comes to the U.S., law enforcement agencies in cities all across the country are on the lookout for human trafficking in Los Angeles, California. FBI Assistant Director in Charge Patrick Grandy says members of the public also have a role to play.
12: Please be alert. Many victims are fearful and may not ask for help.
9: And finally, Opal Lee, often called the grandmother of Juneteenth, is marking another milestone as the Juneteenth holiday approaches. At 97, she is releasing a new memoir that traces her decades-long push to make Juneteenth a national holiday and her personal experiences that fueled her activism. The book, available now, is called A Committee of One, How Faith Plus Action Equals a Purposeful Life. I'm Nicole Deal, along with Mike Moore, on your home for Black News First, the Black Information Network. Your Washington Roundup is next.
3: The Justice Department says it will comply with a federal court ruling that temporarily pauses the Trump administration's so-called anti-weaponization fund. The DOJ made the announcement Monday, following reports that the White House is backing away from implementing the roughly $1.8 billion program, which was created as part of a settlement involving the Trump family and the IRS to resolve long-running disputes. The Justice Department previously said it established a systematic process to hear and redress claims from people who say they were victims of government weaponization and lawfare. It also would have allowed some individuals pardoned in connection with the January 6th Capitol riot to seek payouts for alleged government overreach. Some advocates warn that such large federal payouts may divert resources from voting rights, House oversight, and civil rights enforcement, areas that already disproportionately affect the Black community. That's your Washington Roundup. I'm Morgan Wood on the Black Information Network.
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forget-me-nots. But did you know there was a very, very, very big record written for Patrice Rushen that she declined? Let me explain. Okay, surely you know this song, right?

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2: Rising prices on just about everything are redefining the way Americans go to work. As the cost of everyday essentials keeps climbing, more people are turning to side hustles just to stay afloat. A new report from OmniSend shows 28% of Americans have picked up extra work. And most people say it's not because they want to spend on luxury items. They are doing it simply to cover bills, groceries, and other basic necessities. Another survey from ZipRecruiter puts that number even higher, estimating that 35% of U.S. adults now have a second source of income. And this trend is not limited to younger workers. Here's one surprising detail, though. People with higher income are actually more likely to have a side gig. ZipRecruiter found that 45% of people making over $150,000 a year have some sort of supplemental work. Here's the takeaway. Americans are working harder than ever, and sometimes one job is just not enough. Money news at 24 and 54 minutes past each hour. I'm Nicole Deal on your home for Black News First, the Black Information Network.
3: I'm Amber Payton with BIN News Now. The White House says President Trump is pushing to lower drug prices. Dr. Oz announced 160 more drugs are being added to the Trump RX website, bringing the total to more than 700.
4: Almost one in three Americans, when they go to a pharmacy to pick up a medication that their doctors prescribe for them, leaves empty-handed because they can't afford the medication.
3: Oz called it a transparency tool to help Americans make decisions when buying prescriptions. Minnesota Republicans are facing backlash after holding a brief moment of silence for Derek Chauvin, the former officer convicted of murdering George Floyd. The gesture was requested by a delegate and approved by voice vote. And a former Shelby, North Carolina police officer is facing assault charges after a video showed him repeatedly punching a pregnant Black woman during an arrest. Police say he was fired after an internal investigation, then turned himself in and was released on a $10,000 bond. Get BIN News Now on demand 24/7 on the iHeartRadio app.
5: I'm Kevin Brown on your home for 24/7 News, the Black Information Network. The month of June is crunch time for the Supreme Court, which is poised to issue opinions in more than two dozen cases before their summer recess. One is over whether states will allow a five-day grace period for mail-in ballots received after Election Day to be counted.
6: There's actually a case now which argues ballots have to be received by Election Day.
5: Josh Blackman with the South Texas College of Law says the biggest case that remains is over birthright citizenship. A lower court blocked President Trump's order, which told U.S. agencies not to recognize the citizenship of children born in the U.S. if neither parent is an American citizen or green card holder. Newark's Black Mayor Ross Baraka is trying to get the ICE detention center shut down at Delaney Hall because of safety and health concerns. Baraka stood outside the facility to announce an expanded lawsuit that accuses the operators of not following code ordinances and blocking health inspectors following accusations of inhumane conditions for detainees inside.
7: The reports of detainees suffering miscarriages, receiving inadequate medical care, psychological abuse is troubling. Forces us now to expand our lawsuit.
5: Meanwhile, Newark police have taken over security outside Delaney Hall following unrest and chaos from protests. Baraka blames state police and ICE personnel for escalating the situation outside of Delaney in recent days and feels his police will do a better job. The Trump administration is proposing regulations that would deny federal student loans to theology, cosmetology, and performing arts majors due to low wages, potentially impacting enrollment in smaller trade schools. The regulations could affect 89% of students in master's programs for religion and religious studies, prompting concerns from Christian colleges. Supporters argue that the rules are necessary to ensure students are prepared for well-paying jobs, but critics question the impact on students' ability to pursue their chosen careers. The move reflects a broader trend of limiting financial aid and support for education and skills training programs under the Trump administration, raising concerns about access to higher education for marginalized communities. The Florida woman accused of shooting at Rihanna's occupied home in Los Angeles will have a mental competency hearing. Ivana Ortiz is facing one count of attempted murder involving the superstar singer. She also faces 10 counts of assault with a semi-automatic firearm, two counts of shooting at an inhabited dwelling, and one count of shooting at an inhabited vehicle. The shooting happened on March 8th outside of Rihanna's home in the Beverly Crest area. Prosecutors say Ortiz drove up and fired around 20 rounds from an assault rifle while Rihanna was home with a partner, rapper A$AP Rocky, and the couple's three children. No one was injured. Dexter Wansel, a key figure in the 70s Philadelphia soul scene, has passed away at the age of 75. His son, Andrew Pop Wansel, confirmed the news on Instagram. Wansel, who started his career in local bands and later joined MFSB, made significant contributions as a keyboardist, writer, producer, and arranger for Classic Soul Records. His music, including the iconic beat drum intro into his 1976 instrumental, Theme from Another Planet, has been sampled in numerous songs over the years. Wansel's legacy lives through his son, a successful producer who's worked with artists like Nicki Minaj and Lizzo. I'm Kevin Brown on your home for Black News First, the Black Information Network.
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8: On August 7th, 1948, Alice Coachman made history as the first black woman to win an Olympic gold medal. Her victory in the high jump at the London Olympic Summer Games cemented her legacy as a trailblazer in sports and beyond. Coachman was born in Albany, Georgia in 1923 and grew up in the segregated South, where opportunities for black athletes, particularly women, were scarce. Despite these challenges, her determination was undeniable. She trained barefoot on dirt roads with homemade equipment, proving that passion can overcome the biggest obstacles. At the 1948 Olympics, Coachman's high jump cleared the bar at 5'6" 1/8", and she became the first black woman to win a gold medal. Beyond the track, Coachman became a role model and advocate for young athletes, encouraging them to pursue their dreams regardless of any barriers along the way. As we celebrate all of our country's gold medal winners, let's also take a moment to remember Alice Coachman, the first black woman to win an Olympic gold medal. This is Bree Wood for the Black Information Network.
9: I'm Vanessa Tyler on New York's BIN 1600, your home for Black News First. Shut down Delaney Hall, demands the mayor of Newark, and Mayor Ross Baraka is suing to close the ICE holding facility. Standing in front, he lists the harm being done to detainees inside.
7: The reports of detainees suffering miscarriages, receiving inadequate medical care, psychological abuse, is troubling.
9: New Jersey officials claim health inspectors were not allowed inside. Trump administration officials pushed back, saying health inspectors did get in the food area and found no violations. Also, Newark police have now taken over security at the site.
7: We wanted to de-escalate the situation, and I think our officers are more trained in de-escalation.
9: Local cops replacing New Jersey State Police, the State Police stepping in back when the clashes with ICE kept escalating. In a statement, DHS says the privately owned facility will not shut down, but will allow inspectors where appropriate. As far as the curfew, that remains in effect until things calm down. It's a dance on the street, dodging and stepping around the dog poop on the sidewalk, and people still step right in it, getting smeared poop under their shoes. Manhattan's borough president released a study showing people uptown, Washington Heights, Inwood, have made the most complaints to 311 about those who don't clean up behind their dogs. The application process is open for the city's first 2K program. The mayor making the announcement from Rockaway Beach Boardwalk, where one of the first free 2K programs will start next fall.
10: Some of the places that we're so excited to introduce free childcare for two-year-olds to are the very places that are often last on the list. And so we want to make sure that parents know that those days are over, that now we are here in the Rockaways to begin a transformative program, not to end it.
9: Families in four district communities will apply for the first 2,000 seats through June 26 and find out if they have a spot in August. The plan is to open 2K programs to 12,000 families in every borough by next year and expand it to all schools over the next 4 years. Knicks watch parties are back on at Madison Square Garden, but if you didn't get your ticket for Wednesday night, forget about it. Those tickets went on sale for $10 apiece Tuesday afternoon to watch the Knicks battle the Spurs in an away game. But locally, those with a ticket can watch inside the garden on big TV screens. And kids, don't worry about your bedtime during game night, even if it is a school night. And that's the law, signed into effect by Mayor Mamdani, who was surrounded by happy kids.
11: From some parents. Executive order is signed. Bedtime is repealed. All of you can watch the finals.
9: I'm Vanessa Tyler on New York's BIN 1600, your home for Black News First.
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7: The court voted to throw out the murder conviction of Terry Pitchford after prosecutors excluded several black jurors at his trial.
4: The perspective you want.
8: A high-profile North Texas stabbing case is going to trial centered on a confrontation filled with racial undertones.
5: The Black Information Network.
9: The Obama Foundation is revealing the first slate of programming for the grand opening weekend of the Obama Presidential Center next month on Chicago's South Side.
4: Black news first.
10: BIN News this hour, I'm Andrea Coleman. The Justice Department says it will abide by a court ruling that temporarily paused the Trump administration's so-called anti-weaponization fund. The DOJ made the announcement yesterday. It came after reports said the White House would be backing away from the fund. The fund was established from a settlement reached between the Trump family and the IRS to resolve long-running disputes. The DOJ had said they created a systematic process to hear and redress claims of others who suffered weaponization and lawfare. The fund would have also given those pardoned related to the January 6th Capitol riot a way to get payouts for what they said was government overreach. In a couple of weeks, on January 17th, the Georgia General Assembly will gather for a special legislative session to address a voting systems issue that has to be resolved by the 1st of July. State lawmakers will also take up the issue of redistricting. Today, in an interview with BIN, Senator Raphael Warnock said the focus on redrawing the state's congressional lines is misplaced.
11: I wish Brian Kemp were calling a special legislative session of the legislature to expand Medicaid in Georgia. We got 500,000 people in a Medicaid gap. Republicans in Georgia should try to do something for the people for a change. And if they actually do something for the people, they won't have to keep redrawing the lines as they've done now three times in the last few years. They're running scared. They are doing the things that you do when you know that you're on the wrong side of the people and the issues that they care about the most.
10: Senator Warnock also spoke of the recent U.S. Supreme Court ruling against the Voting Rights Act of 1965, saying there's more to come.
11: It's really about power. I'm not interested. People want to drag you and pull you down into an argument about whether people are being intentionally racist or not, which is the stupid question that the court, if you will, put at the center of their decision here. They said, well, you got to prove intent. I don't care what's in your mind. The impact is what matters. And what we know is that politicians of all stripes, regardless of ideology, they try to hold on to power. They try to hold on to power. And what we're seeing is a kind of ruthlessness where people are willing to weaponize anything if it allows them to hold on to power. And so they will disenfranchise black voters, but not only that, they will disenfranchise women, which is what you see in the SAVE Act, which has not passed, but they're going to keep trying to pass it. The SAVE Act that says you've got to bring your birth certificate or passport in order to register. And then if your name is different from the name that's on your birth certificate, women, married women, then you got to bring your marriage certificate.
10: Georgia Governor Brian Kemp has said the redrawing of the state's maps will take effect in 2028. This is BIN News this hour. 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I'm Andrea Coleman. 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
12: Here's what's trending this hour. Law enforcement in cities across the country are on the lookout for human trafficking as the World Cup comes to the U.S. President Trump is signing a revised version of an executive order aimed at addressing the cybersecurity threats of artificial intelligence. The order was signed privately. And Sean Diddy Combs could be hit with new charges as he remains behind bars in New Jersey. TMZ reports that charges tied to a sexual battery claim made against the rapper is part of a new probe out of Los Angeles. I'm Amber Payton, and that's what's trending.
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0: while she was a freshman. 4 years later, after earning her degree, Leslie learned that her largest remaining student loan balance, just over $24,000, had been paid in full. The story has gained widespread attention online, with many praising both her persistence and Lil Baby's generosity. In a video she posted on social media, Leslie says, "The experience is proof that every shot you don't take, you miss." With the latest in HBCU news, I'm Morgan Wood on the Black Information Network, your home for Black news first.
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0: The opinions, beliefs, and viewpoints expressed in this commentary are those of the author and do not necessarily represent those of BIN and its founding partners and employees.
2: Same party, same dependency, different uniforms. I'm James T. Harris, and I have something to say. The same Democrat Party that founded the Ku Klux Klan in 1865 just got caught funneling money in 2026 to an organization tied to Klan lawsuits and operation through the Southern Poverty Law Center. And yet every election cycle, we're told, there was this magical party switch. Really? Let's talk about what the KKK actually was. The Klan was a white supremacist terrorist organization designed to stop Black Americans from becoming politically and economically independent after Reconstruction. They opposed strong Black families, Black land ownership, Black business growth, Black voting power, Black self-defense, Black advancement outside government control. Their mission was simple: keep Black Americans weak, fearful, divided, and dependent. Now fast forward 60 years into the Great Society era and ask yourself a serious question. What happens to a community when government policy incentivizes fathers leaving the home, when dependence replaces ownership, when bureaucracies replace families, when generations are taught to look to Washington before they look to themselves, their communities, or their faith? You don't have to wear a white hood to destroy independence. Sometimes you do it with welfare policies that punish marriage. Sometimes you do it with schools that lower standards. Sometimes you do it by convincing people that self-reliance is acting white. And sometimes you do it by attacking any Black person who dares to think independently. That's where the insult comes in. Self-hating Black conservative. Translation: a Black person who refuses political obedience, a Black person who won't confuse racial solidarity with ideological submission, a Black person who notices that the methods may have changed, but dependency is still the product. Now, before the outrage machine starts spinning, let me be clear. I'm not saying Democrats today are the Klan. Okay, maybe I am saying Democrats today are the Klan, because it walks like a duck and quacks like a duck. The emperor may have changed clothes, but the need for control stayed exactly the same. I'm James T. Harris for the Black Information Network.
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6: We begin in Atlanta, Georgia. A Black family there is speaking out on the death of a 66-year-old family member stabbed to death on a MARTA train.
7: You took away an aunt, a mom, a cousin, a sister, a niece. Like, you took away someone's family member for your selfishness.
6: They say Margaret Swan's death could have been prevented, and they're now calling for more police officers to be stationed on board trains. Atlanta News First is reporting arrest records state cops have arrested a suspect identified as 25-year-old John Elijah Matthews. The station also reported the suspect was arrested just 3 minutes after the stabbing was reported.
5: In Maryland, a trial is underway for a Black mother who prosecutors say killed her 3-year-old daughter.
0: Darian Randall is facing several charges, including murder, assault, and child abuse. Investigators say they found the body of her daughter, Nola Dinkins, inside a suitcase. The incident occurred in June 2025. Prosecutors say after realizing her daughter was dead, Randall placed Nola Dinkins into a dark blue suitcase. Dozens of potential jurors were inside a Cecil County courthouse Monday. Prosecutors and defense attorneys worked to find who they considered would be the best jurors to hear the case. I'm Morgan Wood on the Black Information Network.
5: A police officer finds himself on the other side of the law. He's now facing assault charges after he was allegedly caught on video repeatedly punching a pregnant black woman during an arrest in Shelby, North Carolina. Police Chief Brad Frazier says the unnamed officer was fired following an administrative investigation. Reactions spread quickly.
8: There was no protection for her. Yeah. And so when you look at that video, you have to wonder what could have caused anybody to have that much rage. Nothing in the video indicated she had a weapon. Nothing indicated that she attacked him first.
5: According to the North Carolina State Bureau of Investigation, the officer turned himself into the Cleveland County Detention Center and was released on a $10,000 bond Monday. Video of the arrest went viral after circulating on social media, and it sparked a protest as well as calls for the officer's dismissal.
6: In Illinois, Chicago is launching a new housing assistance program. Black Mayor Brandon Johnson announced the Homegrown Purchase Assistance Program.
9: Through the initiative, we will provide up to $70,000 in grant assistance for low to moderate income homebuyers that will help with down payments and closing costs.
6: Officials hope the program will expand access to affordable home ownership, increase purchase options for Chicagoans, and reduce affordability challenges for low and moderate income level families in today's society. For more international, national, state, and local news impacting the Black community, listen to the Black Information Network on the iHeartRadio app or log on to BINnews.com. 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

0: advocates warn that the timing could not be worse, with grocery prices still elevated and many families already struggling to keep food on the table. And of course, the elevated cost of gas adds to the struggle. Experts say with Americans having fewer resources, the ripple effects on hunger and household stability could be significant. Money news at 24 and 54 minutes past each hour. I'm Nicole Deal on your home for Black News First, the Black Information Network.
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0: Black Democratic House Leader Hakeem Jeffries is speaking out after touring the Delaney Hall Immigration Detention Facility in New Jersey.
4: Now, immigration enforcement in this country, it should be fair, just, and humane. And nothing that we saw at Delaney Hall or that people have previously experienced at Delaney Hall suggests that that is what is taking place. And that's why we believe it should be shut down.
0: Speaking on CNN News, Jeffrey says the visit reinforces his belief that the nation's immigration system needs major reform. He says the U.S. can secure its borders while still treating migrants with dignity.
3: A high-stakes fight is unfolding in Los Angeles, California, between black music icon Dr. Dre and longtime Democratic Congresswoman Maxine Waters, who is also black.
5: The tension stems from a $360 million school redevelopment bond project that Dre says is crucial for the community. Dre has been pushing the Measure CPT plan to transform a large area of L.A. into a new school and a major hub for jobs, education, and youth programs, and make updates to other schools. But Waters is reportedly raising objections. They both insist they are working to protect the community's future. I'm Mike Island on the Black Information Network.
0: And finally, some good news. A black family in Mississippi is celebrating 12 black high school graduates. Julia Baker is a grandmother beaming with pride as all 12 of her grandkids graduated from high school this year. The teens studied in different states, but recently came together under one roof to celebrate.
6: They're doing something with their life. They're not taking it for granted, and they don't take us for granted. Well, this is a blessing to respectful children.
0: Baker calling the moment nothing but love and grateful she is alive to see it. I'm Nicole Deal, along with Mike Moore, on your home for Black News First, the Black Information Network. Your healthy minute is next.
5: For a growing number of people, reading the fine print is no longer an option. An estimated 90 million Americans with presbyopia find it harder to make out a restaurant menu, the computer screen, or even the text on their own cell phone. While everyone will eventually experience such vision loss to some extent, early onset can take place in your late 30s or early 40s. Signs of presbyopia include delays in focusing, eye discomfort, headache, squinting, and the need for a brighter reading light. Many contact lens wearers also cite problems with dryness and discomfort and consider abandoning contact lens wear. Fortunately, contact lenses designed for presbyopia use technology for clear and comfortable vision correction that is less dependent on distance or illumination than older generation multifocal contact lenses. They help reduce feelings of dryness and discomfort. For more information, you can go to the American Academy of Ophthalmology website at aao.org. And that's your Healthy Minute. I'm Mike Island on the Black Information Network.

He was accepting submissions of songs. Enter brother number two. Brother number two submits a song for brother number one's album, but brother number one says, that's trash. So brother number two kept it for himself. The song went on to be another number one record in his catalog of hits. Can't you hear brother number

0: I guess we'll have to imagine what could have been. I'm Bill Black with another Bet You Didn't Know music fact on the Black Information Network.
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3: I'm Amber Payton with BIN News Now. New York City Mayor Mamdani is not ruling out screen time limits for students in school.
4: I'm looking forward to considering any additional suggestions there are.
3: It comes as Governor Kathy Hochul proposes limiting laptop and iPad use for elementary students during class. Community groups in Dayton, Ohio are calling for unity after a violent weekend left one person dead and others hurt in several shootings. Dayton's NAACP president wants the city to expand its violence interruption program, while Racial Justice Now says gun violence should be treated as a public health crisis. And star sprinter Clara Adams, who is Black, is suing the California Interscholastic Federation after being stripped of her gold medal last year. Adams won the 400-meter state final at 16, but was disqualified for briefly spraying her shoes with a fire extinguisher during her celebration. The move drew protests from the NAACP. Get BIN News Now on demand 24/7 on the iHeartRadio app.
5: I'm Vanessa Tyler on the Black Information Network, your home for Black news first.
6: It was God awful how he assaulted and battered this Black woman.
5: Civil rights attorney Ben Crump on the ground in Shelby, North Carolina. And in a BIN follow-up, he is on the case of that viral doorbell video capturing now-fired white Shelby officer Carson Hyder punching 10 times directly in the face Black woman Cherie Moore, who was having a mental health crisis. The soft-spoken woman spoke to supporters gathered in a North Carolina church.
7: Definitely want to say thank you. Happily surprised to see, older and some younger people that I went to school with. It's nice to see y'all.
5: Still recovering, Crump says, suffering from PTSD from the blows inflicted on her petite body.
6: When you break down that video, you see him slam her to the ground, and then you see him punch her with a closed fist to her face.
5: And the damage done.
6: 10 punches to her face. 10 punches, closed fist to her face, causing her nose to be fractured, causing her eyes to be blackened, her lips to be swollen.
5: They're demanding the charges upgraded from simple assault to assault with serious bodily injury. And they demand to know, what's the policy? There was another officer there who stood by watching, finally stepping in to try to get the Black woman off the ground. Yet the white 22-year-old cop kept inflicting the blows. Crump says this total disrespect for Black women will be tolerated no more.
6: We will fight to protect our Black women in Shelby, North Carolina, and all across America.
5: The ex-cop will be back in court in July. He's currently out on $10,000 bail.
6: For justice.
5: Defense Secretary Pete Hegseth is striking Blacks and women off military promotion lists again. This time it's the Navy. Last time it was the Army. Blacks and women who came through the ranks and gave their careers to the military, hitting a roadblock just as they were about to reach top ranks. Reports are the list instead consists of all white men. Many say it's very unusual for the defense secretary to intervene in the military promotion process to this extent. Research shows Black children have better outcomes when there are Black teachers. Now, a new report indicates all children do better. A report in theconversation.com says a Black teacher often serves as a role model. They also set higher academic expectations. The article emphasizes the need for more Black teachers. I'm Vanessa Tyler on the Black Information Network, your home for Black news first.
8: Welcome to the journey around America, where we visit iconic locations connected to Black history. 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
9: James Brown, ladies and gentlemen!
8: The Apollo Theater opened its doors in 1914 as a burlesque theater, but soon became the premier showplace for live musical entertainment. 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
9: Osiris,
8: audiences at the Apollo became known for cheering or booing performers on stage.
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8: The slogan, "Be Good or Be Gone," became the theater's motto. 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For the Black Information Network, I'm Kevin Brown.
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5: I'm Vanessa Tyler on New York's BIN 1600, your home for Black News First. Shut down Delaney Hall, demands the mayor of Newark, and Mayor Ross Baraka is suing to close the ICE holding facility. Standing in front, he lists the harm being done to detainees inside.
11: The reports of detainees suffering miscarriages, receiving inadequate medical care, psychological abuse, is troubling.
5: New Jersey officials claim health inspectors were not allowed inside. Trump administration officials pushed back, saying health inspectors did get in the food area and found no violations. Also, Newark police have now taken over security at the site.
11: We wanted to de-escalate the situation, and I think our officers are more trained in de-escalation.
5: Local cops replacing New Jersey State Police, the State Police stepping in back when the clashes with ICE kept escalating. In a statement, DHS says the privately owned facility will not shut down, but will allow inspectors where appropriate. As far as the curfew, that remains in effect until things calm down. It's a dance on the street, dodging and stepping around the dog poop on the sidewalk, and people still step right in it, getting smeared poop under their shoes. Manhattan's borough president released a study showing people uptown, Washington Heights, Inwood, have made the most complaints to 311 about those who don't clean up behind their dogs. The application process is open for the city's first 2K program. The mayor making the announcement from Rockaway Beach Boardwalk, where one of the first free 2K programs will start next fall.
4: Some of the places that we're so excited to introduce free childcare for two-year-olds to are the very places that are often last on the list. And so we want to make sure that parents know that those days are over, that now we are here in the Rockaways to begin a transformative program, not to end it.
5: Families in four district communities will apply for the first 2,000 seats through June 26 and find out if they have a spot in August. The plan is to open 2K programs to 12,000 families in every borough by next year and expand it to all schools over the next 4 years. Knicks watch parties are back on at Madison Square Garden, but if you didn't get your ticket for Wednesday night, forget about it. Those tickets went on sale for $10 apiece Tuesday afternoon to watch the Knicks battle the Spurs in an away game. But locally, those with a ticket can watch inside the garden on big TV screens. And kids, don't worry about your bedtime during game night, even if it is a school night. And that's the law, signed into effect by Mayor Mamdani, who was surrounded by happy kids.
12: From some parents. Executive order is signed.
13: I don't know where I was.
12: Bedtime is repealed. All of you can watch the finals.
5: I'm Vanessa Tyler on New York's BIN 1600, your home for Black News First.
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15: On June 6, 1984, a well-known Beverly Hills con artist named Ron Levin vanishes without a trace. 8 weeks later, a wealthy Iranian exile is kidnapped out of his home and is never heard from again. At first, the two disappearances seem unrelated, but soon suspicion falls on a group of young men, united by greed and privilege. They are the golden sons of LA's wealthiest families. They drive matching BMWs, wear tailored Armani suits, lunch at Spago's, and run up tabs at LA's hippest hotspots. They call themselves the Billionaire Boys Club. They are united by a common goal. They want all the riches and status they were promised since birth, and they'll stop at nothing to get it. Their leader is Joe Hunt. He's 23 years old, charming and charismatic, and a master of mind games. But Joe's real talent lies in fleecing millions of dollars from wealthy investors in a high-stakes Ponzi scheme. It's a scheme that will slowly implode and put its members on a path to revenge, kidnapping, and murder. I'm Tracy Patton. 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How did Joe Hunt manage to con millions from investors? Why did a group of privileged young men who had it all follow him down a road of destruction? This is the true story of the Billionaire Boys Club.
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2: No.
3: The World Health Organization is confirming 43 deaths. Officials say the latest Ebola strain is severe and often deadly, with no approved treatment or vaccine yet.
1: It's the Black Information Network.
9: In Orange County, California, healthcare officials have decided not to renew a state grant which funds a program that supports pregnant Black women.
2: What happens next?
13: Google is requesting approval from the federal government to release up to 32 million mosquitoes as part of its debug program.
1: Happens here.
16: BIN News this hour, I'm Terry McCready. The Justice Department says it will abide by a court ruling that temporarily paused the Trump administration's so-called anti-weaponization fund. The DOJ making the announcement in a statement yesterday. New Jersey's Black Senator Cory Booker is one lawmaker who has been pushing back aggressively against the fund.
17: From taking public funds and doing whatever they want with no checks and balances, this president is giving us a master's class in our own democracy by tearing it down. This is ridiculous that a president should be able to appropriate money to himself, Congress's job, and then give it out to people who beat police officers on January 6th. So I'm going to be doing what I've been doing the last couple weeks, which is reaching out to my Republican colleagues. I'm in good conversations right now about doing things in a bipartisan way.
16: Booker on ABC's This Week. Reports now confirming the White House is backing away from the plan. The fund was established from a settlement reached between the Trump family and the IRS to resolve long-running disputes. The DOJ had said they created a systematic process to hear and redress claims of others who suffered weaponization and lawfare. The fund would have also given those who received pardons related to the January 6th Capitol riot a pathway to payouts for what they say was government overreach. The leading candidates for Los Angeles mayor and their final pitches to voters ahead of today's primary election. The city's Black mayor Karen Bass, council member Nithya Rahman, and reality TV star turned community advocate Spencer Pratt all meeting with voters over the weekend.
18: We can make Los Angeles affordable, safe, welcoming, raise up our economy, and fix our infrastructure. We've laid a great foundation over 3 years, and now we need to bring it home.
16: Bass speaking at a campaign event. The latest poll from the UC Berkeley Institute of Governmental Studies shows Bass with a thin lead, 1 percentage point ahead of Rahman and 4 ahead of Pratt. Bass appeared to be a strong favorite for re-election in 2024. Then she took a major hit in the polls after the Palisades fire, which destroyed thousands of homes, including Pratt's, and a dozen people were killed. If no candidate wins a majority, the top two vote-getters will advance to a runoff election in November. Most Medicaid beneficiaries between the ages of 19 and 64 are now required to prove they're working, completing community service, or participating in a work program in order to receive benefits, according to a new rule from the Trump administration. This includes broad policies for every state to have in place when implementing implementing the Medicaid work requirement from the president's so-called Big Beautiful Bill. The GOP tax and spending measure passed by Congress last summer applied work requirements toward the $3 trillion package. The Congressional Budget Office estimated nearly 5 million people will lose their Medicaid over the next decade, including many who are already employed. Republican lawmakers say work requirements are needed to prevent waste, fraud, and abuse in the Medicaid program. Less than a quarter of Medicaid enrollees are Black. I'm Terry McCready for the Black Information Network.
3: Here's what's trending this hour. Former First Lady Jill Biden says she believed her husband, then-President Biden, would have defeated President Trump in 2024. Biden dropped out after criticism of his debate performance and concerns about his physical and mental acuity. Singer and songwriter Peebo Bryson has died at the age of 75. His family says Bryson died surrounded by his loved ones just days after suffering a stroke. And the lineup for the 2026 iHeartRadio Music Festival has been announced. I'm Amber Payton, and that's what's trending.
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8: Major news coming from the NFL. The Cleveland Browns send Defensive Player of the Year Myles Garrett to the Los Angeles Rams for linebacker Jared Verse and several draft picks.
19: Whoa, what? Timeout.
8: Philadelphia Eagles wideout A.J. Brown is headed to the Patriots. The Eagles are receiving a 2028 first-round draft pick and 2027 fifth-round pick from the Patriots. More news.
19: When certain opportunities present themselves, they gonna go.
8: Odell Beckham Jr. is re-upping with the Giants. A Super Bowl-winning quarterback is trading in his helmet for a microphone.
19: And I've been out here in the Bahamas. I ain't getting nothing
20: like
19: this.
20: Hold on, Ocho.
19: Damn.
8: Free agent quarterback Russell Wilson is reportedly joining CBS Sports. The NAACP is launching a campaign urging Black athletes and supporters to boycott major college athletic programs in southern states over voting rights. This follows a recent Supreme Court ruling tied to the Voting Rights Act that the NAACP says weakens Black voting representation. Get your sports at 14 and 44 past each and every hour. Henry Harris on the Black Information Network.
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21: Esther Dillard on your home for 24/7 news, the Black Information Network. Here are your top stories. Black civil rights attorney Ben Crump is calling for justice after a Black woman is seen beaten by a North Carolina police officer on a doorbell camera video. President Trump says there are no plans to remove National Guard members from largely Black Washington, D.C. And a rally in downtown St. Louis, Missouri, where hundreds of protesters gathered calling for the release of a beloved school janitor. And a rally in downtown St. Louis, Missouri, where hundreds of protesters gathered calling for the release of a beloved school janitor. Bornerges Flores is now facing deportation. Black Congressman Wesley Bell spoke to the media saying he's trying to help.
22: We're going to do everything that we can and bring everything we can to bear to protect these individuals and make sure that their rights are being protected, because right now they're not.
21: He's trying to find a solution that allows Flores and Alba Matamoro an opportunity to stay in the U.S. Both fled Nicaragua in favor of a better life in the United States. And Indiana's Lieutenant Governor Micah Beckwith says, quote, he hates Islam, but he says he loves Muslims, saying they make great Christians when they convert. He said that on the national podcast Flashpoint. And then when asked by another media outlet to explain himself, he doubled down.
23: I would be willing to sit down with them and chat with them, and I will continue to do that. And I will look them right in the eye and say, guys, I hate your religion. I love you, but I hate your religion, and I hate what you are allowing, the lies that you're allowing to take hold in your mind.
21: Beckwith said, quote, people need to be okay with hating again because there are things that God hates. The Council on American Islamic Relations, the nation's largest Muslim civil rights and advocacy organization, has invited Beckwith to visit a local mosque and sit down with his Muslim constituents, saying Beckwith should respectfully engage with the Muslim community. And Massachusetts Congresswoman Ayanna Pressley spoke at the recent Massachusetts Democratic National Convention calling for unity. Pressley told the crowd, Americans need to see each other as part of the same human family, supporting freedom.
24: We are living through a chapter of American history defined by trauma and hardship. But we do not have to manage our way through alone. Those that aim to exact hurt and harm want us to feel small, disconnected, hopeless, and powerless. But we refuse.
21: The Black Democrat is just one of several speakers at the convention held this past May 29th and 30th. And the White House is floating new details on Medicaid work requirement guidance for states. Centers for Medicare and Medicaid Services Administrator Dr. Mehmet Oz called the rules a beautifully written effort. Beginning next year, many adults who use Medicaid will need to work, attend school, or do community service for at least 80 hours a month to keep coverage. In a release on Monday, CMS said the rules establish a framework designed to promote economic stability, self-sufficiency, and independence. I'm Esther Dillard on your home for Black News First, the Black Information Network.
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2: Rapper Boosie is speaking out after being hit with a felony assault charge tied to a nightclub incident in Houston. Authorities say he allegedly struck a security guard in the head with a glass hookah during an altercation back on May 24th, leaving the guard with injuries that required hospital treatment. Boosie is denying the accusations, calling the case a money grab, and even questioning the credibility of the security guard involved. His legal team says he was trying to protect a female relative during the situation, and the case is now heading to court. And Kevin Hart is catching backlash after a controversial twist linking comedy and politics. The fallout stems from a George Floyd joke told by comedian Tony Hinchcliffe during the recent Netflix roast, which Hart defended as part of edgy comedy, even admitting it wasn't tasteful. Now, the Floyd family is blaming that moment for what they see as a bigger issue after Minnesota Republicans held a moment of silence for Derek Chauvin, the former officer convicted of Floyd's murder. A spokesperson for the family called the tribute insane, saying the joke helped open doors for more harmful rhetoric. With the latest in entertainment at 17 and 47 minutes past each hour, I'm Bree Wood on the Black Information Network, your home for Black News First.
3: In 2019, marine scientists discovered the remains of the Clotilda at the bottom of Alabama's Mobile River. The Clotilda is believed to be the last known intact U.S. slave ship. In 1860, the Clotilda smuggled 110 Africans to Alabama, decades after the importation of slaves was outlawed in the United States. To hide the crime, the ship's captain, William Foster, burned and sunk the ship. Surviving ancestors of that final harrowing journey went on to establish Africatown, which still exists today. In her best-selling book, Barracoon, released in 2018, Zora Neale Hurston tells the story of Cudjoe Lewis, the last enslaved African on the Clotilda. The book details Lewis's experiences aboard the slave ship and his role in founding Africatown. Lewis died in 1935 at the age of 94. Africatown and the Clotilda are an intricate part of the national conversation about reparations, highlighting the lasting legacy of this dark chapter in American history. I'm Andrea Coleman on the Black Information Network.
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6: And I'm Mike Moore on your home for 24/7 News, the Black Information Network.
5: Authorities in Atlanta, Georgia have identified the woman stabbed and killed while riding a murder train over the weekend. Investigators say 66-year-old Margaret Swan, a Black woman, was riding the train Saturday when she suffered an unprovoked attack and was reportedly stabbed about 20 times. Family members are struggling to understand how something so brutal could happen on public transit.
7: You took away an aunt, a mom, a cousin, a sister, a niece. Like, you took away someone's family member for your selfishness. It's just unforgettable.
5: A suspect has been arrested. 25-year-old Elijah Matthews, who is also Black, is now facing murder charges.
6: The high-profile murder trial of 19-year-old Carmelo Anthony is officially underway over a year and a half after the deadly stabbing at a track meet in Frisco, Texas. Prosecutors say Anthony, who is Black, was 17 when he stabbed Austin Metcalf, a white high school athlete, during a fight in April of 2025. Jury selection has been intense, with nearly 600 potential jurors summoned as the court works to seat 12 jurors and 6 alternates. Anthony's defense argues he acted in self-defense if convicted. He faces up to 99 years in prison. As the FIFA World Cup comes to the U.S., law enforcement agencies in cities all across the country are on the lookout for human trafficking in Los Angeles, California. FBI Assistant Director in Charge Patrick Grandy says members of the public also have a role to play.
8: Please be alert. Many victims are fearful and may not ask for help.
6: Experts say large events like the World Cup allow criminals an opportunity to look for and exploit victims. If you see something suspicious or out of the ordinary, call 911 or the National Human Trafficking Hotline.
5: And finally, Opal Lee, often called the grandmother of Juneteenth, is marking another milestone as the Juneteenth holiday approaches. At 97, she is releasing a new memoir that traces her decades-long push to make Juneteenth a national holiday and her personal experiences that fueled her activism. The book, available now, is called A Committee of One: How Faith Plus Action Equals a Purposeful Life. I'm Nicole Deal, along with Mike Moore, on your home for Black News First, the Black Information Network. Your Washington Roundup is next.
6: The White House says President Trump is pushing to lower drug prices for Americans. While speaking from the White House press room, Centers for Medicare and Medicaid Services Administrator Dr. Mehmet Oz announced that 160 more drugs would be added to the Trump Rx website, which would add its total to over 700. The president touted the drug prescription website as part of his efforts to bring down healthcare prices. President Trump is reacting to the White House Correspondents' Dinner being rescheduled for July 24th. It comes after a shooting at the yearly event resulted in the event being canceled in April. In a post on Truth Social, Trump called the announcement a very good thing in that we can't allow lunatics to change our way of life. White House Correspondents Association President Arwiz Zhang said rescheduling was not automatic, but it was a choice made after thoughtful consideration. And that's your Washington Roundup. I'm Mike Moore on your home for 24/7 News, the Black Information Network.
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9: On December 9th, 1946, in Philadelphia, Howard Stanley Frankie Beverly was born. In 1970, he would form the group Raw Soul, which later was renamed Maze. Under the mentorship of Marvin Gaye, Frankie Beverly and Maze would go on to give us 9 gold albums. Beverly and May's live experience was more like a party than a concert. Dressed in his signature all white, crowds would stand at their feet and sing to the top of their lungs.
10: Ooh, and pain. I like sunshine and rain.
9: Sadly, on September 10th, 2024, Frankie Beverly left us with hits for lifetimes to come.

0: raising concerns about how well Americans understand money, especially when it comes to debt, savings, credit cards, and retirement planning. Researchers found financial literacy in the U.S. has dropped to its lowest level in a decade, with many Americans struggling to understand basic financial concepts. Experts say this matters because people with lower financial knowledge are more likely to carry debt, live paycheck to paycheck, and struggle financially. The study found younger adults and women scored the lowest on financial literacy tests. Researchers say part of the problem may be social media, where bad financial advice spreads fast, and people can struggle to tell good money advice from bad money advice. Experts also say financial systems have become so complicated that many consumers don't fully understand what they're signing up for when it comes to loans, credit cards, mortgages, and retirement accounts. And with rising costs, student loan payments restarting, and Americans relying on credit cards to get by, experts say understanding the basics of money management is becoming more important than ever. With Money News at 24 and 54 minutes past each hour, I'm Mimi Brown on your home for Black News First, the Black Information Network.
1: I'm Amber Payton with BIN News Now. The White House says President Trump is pushing to lower drug prices. Dr. Oz announced 160 more drugs are being added to the Trump RX website, bringing the total to more than 700.
2: Almost one in three Americans, when they go to a pharmacy to pick up a medication that their doctors prescribed for them, leaves empty-handed because they can't afford the medication.
1: Oz called it a transparency tool to help Americans make decisions when buying prescriptions. Minnesota Republicans are facing backlash after holding a brief moment of silence for Derek Chauvin, the former officer convicted of murdering George Floyd. The gesture was requested by a delegate and approved by voice vote. And a former Shelby, North Carolina police officer is facing assault charges after video showed him repeatedly punching a pregnant Black woman during an arrest. Police say he was fired after an internal investigation, then turned himself in and was released on a $10,000 bond. Get BIN News Now on demand 24/7 on the iHeartRadio app.
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4: But we're close to a very good deal, and if we can make it good, otherwise we just start up with the Department of War. I would rather get a deal because we can open the strait immediately upon signing.
3: President Trump continues to find a deal that sticks to end this war. Diplomat Desiree Cormier-Smith says the president should be getting a diversity of advice.
5: Career folks at the State Department have been completely marginalized and sidelined. We can see that in some of the failed efforts to negotiate a peace in the Iran war because they're not. This administration is not relying upon career experts, but rather relying upon political loyalists to the president.
3: Cormier Smith was appointed to the State Department by the Biden-Harris administration. Since she was appointed, she left when Trump was sworn in and says the result of the Trump administration's clearing out experience for loyalists is evident.
5: That's right. That's right. And there have been, you know, media reports saying that part of the reason the negotiations failed and this administration took the unconstitutional and I would say immoral step to launch a war is because the people in charge of the negotiations, Jared Kushner and Steve Witkoff, who have no diplomatic experience, didn't fully understand the negotiations and the perspectives of the Iranians. Now, that could have been avoided had they been reliant upon career officials at the State Department, diplomats who have spent their careers doing diplomacy and specifically with Iranians, right? But instead, we're relying upon inexperienced, unqualified envoys who are representing this president and not necessarily the best interests of the American people. Mm-hmm. And that also does a disservice to our career folks because many of them, again, pursued these careers in public service and particularly a career in diplomacy because of their, you know, their love for the United States, but also because of their connection to another country, right? They may have language skills in Farsi or in Spanish that allows them to build deeper connections with people from Iran, from Cuba, from other regions of the world. Why wouldn't we want to leverage that instead of demonizing it as somehow a sign of quote unquote disloyalty to the United States?
3: Who does have the president's ear? Her fears of the white nationalism coming out of the Trump administration.
5: Oh, it's deep. It is everywhere.
3: How deep? In part three of my conversation with Black diplomat Desiree Cormier Smith. For more in these stories and international, national, state, and local news impacting the Black community, listen to the Black Information Network on the iHeartRadio app or log on to BINnews.com. I'm Vanessa Tyler on the Black Information Network, your home for Black news first.
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8: People will come, Ray. People will most definitely come.
9: Born in Mississippi in 1931, James Earl Jones would become a powerful symbol of resilience and excellence. From the Great White Hope to voicing Darth Vader.
10: No, I am the father.
9: Jones' resonant voice and commanding presence helped him become one of the most distinguished actors of his generation. Crediting poetry and acting for helping him overcome a childhood stutter, his Broadway debut would come in 1957. Winning his first Tony Award in 1968, he would go on to join a select group of entertainers by also winning a Grammy, Emmy, and Oscar, or EGOT. His impact so powerful, the Court Theater on Broadway was renamed after him in 2022. Breaking barriers in Hollywood and theater at a time when opportunities for Black actors were limited.
11: Go through life worried if somebody liked you or not. You best make sure that they are doing right by you.
9: James Earl Jones' success and legacy are a source of inspiration and pride for the Black community. Rest in power, James Earl Jones.
3: I'm Vanessa Tyler on New York's BIN 1600, your home for Black news first. Shut down Delaney Hall, demands the mayor of Newark, and Mayor Ross Baraka is suing to close the ICE holding facility. Standing in front, he lists the harm being done to detainees inside.
12: The reports of detainees suffering miscarriages, receiving inadequate medical care, psychological abuse, is troubling.
3: New Jersey officials claim health inspectors were not allowed inside. Trump administration officials pushed back, saying health inspectors did get in the food area and found no violations. Also, Newark police have now taken over security at the site.
12: We wanted to de-escalate the situation, and I think our officers are more trained in de-escalation.
3: Local cops replacing New Jersey State Police, the State Police stepping in back when the clashes with ICE kept escalating. In a statement, DHS says the privately owned facility will not shut down, but will allow inspectors where appropriate. As far as the curfew, that remains in effect until things calm down. It's a dance on the street, dodging and stepping around the dog poop on the sidewalk, and people still step right in it, getting smeared poop under their shoes. Manhattan's borough president released a study showing people uptown, Washington Heights, Inwood, have made the most complaints to 311 about those who don't clean up behind their dogs. The application process is open for the city's first 2K program. The mayor making the announcement from Rockaway Beach Boardwalk, where one of the first free 2K programs will start next fall.
13: Some of the places that we're so excited to introduce free childcare for two-year-olds to are the very places that are often last on the list. And so we want to make sure that parents know that those days are over, that now we are here in the Rockaways to begin a transformative program, not to end it.
3: Families in four district communities will apply for the first 2,000 seats through June 26 and find out if they have a spot in August. The plan is to open 2K programs to 12,000 families in every borough by next year and expand it to all schools over the next 4 years. Knicks watch parties are back on at Madison Square Garden, but if you didn't get your ticket for Wednesday night, forget about it. Those tickets went on sale for $10 apiece Tuesday afternoon to watch the Knicks battle the Spurs in an away game. But locally, those with a ticket can watch inside the garden on big TV screens. And kids, don't worry about your bedtime during game night, even if it is a school night. And that's the law, signed into effect by Mayor Mamdani, who was surrounded by happy kids.
14: From some parents. Executive order is signed. Bedtime is repealed. All of you can watch the finals.
3: I'm Vanessa Tyler on New York's BIN 1600, your home for Black News First.
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15: BIN News this hour, I'm Andrea Coleman. The Justice Department says it will abide by a court ruling that temporarily paused the Trump administration's so-called anti-weaponization fund. The DOJ made the announcement yesterday. It came after reports said the White House would be backing away from the fund. The fund was established from a settlement reached between the Trump family and the IRS to resolve long-running disputes. The DOJ had said they created a systematic process to hear and redress claims of others who suffered weaponization and lawfare. The fund would have also given those pardoned related to the January 6th Capitol riot a way to get payouts for what they said was government overreach. In a couple of weeks, on January 17th, the Georgia General Assembly will gather for a special legislative session to address a voting systems issue that has to be resolved by the 1st of July. State lawmakers will also take up the issue of redistricting. Today, in an interview with BIN, Senator Raphael Warnock said the focus on redrawing the state's congressional lines is misplaced.
28: I wish Brian Kemp were calling a special legislative session of the legislature to expand Medicaid in Georgia. We got 500,000 people in a Medicaid gap. Republicans in Georgia should try to do something for the people for a change. And if they actually do something for the people, they won't have to keep redrawing the lines as they've done now three times in the last few years. They're running scared. They are doing the things that you do when you know that you're on the wrong side of the people and the issues that they care about the most.
15: Senator Warnock also spoke of the recent U.S. Supreme Court ruling against the Voting Rights Act of 1965, saying there's more to come.
28: It's really about power. I'm not interested. People want to drag you and pull you down into an argument about whether people are being intentionally racist or not, which is the stupid question that the court, if you will, put at the center of their decision here. They said, well, you got to prove intent. I don't care what's in your mind. The impact is what matters. And what we know is that politicians of all stripes, regardless of ideology, they try to hold on to power. They try to hold on to power. And what we're seeing is a kind of ruthlessness where people are willing to weaponize anything if it allows them to hold on to power. And so they will disenfranchise black voters, but not only that, they will disenfranchise women, which is what you see in the SAVE Act, which has not passed, but they're going to keep trying to pass it. The SAVE Act that says you've got to bring your birth certificate or passport in order to register. And then if your name is different from the name that's on your birth certificate, women, married women, then you got to bring your marriage certificate.
15: Georgia Governor Brian Kemp has said the redrawing of the state's maps will take effect in 2028. This is BIN News This Hour. 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I'm Andrea Coleman. The Black Information Network means Black News First.
0: Here's what's trending this hour. Law enforcement in cities across the country are on the lookout for human trafficking as the World Cup comes to the U.S. President Trump is signing a revised version of an executive order aimed at addressing the cybersecurity threats of artificial intelligence. The order was signed privately. And Sean Diddy Combs could be hit with new charges as he remains behind bars in New Jersey. TMZ reports that charges tied to a sexual battery claim made against the rapper is part of a new probe out of Los Angeles. I'm Amber Payton, and that's what's trending.
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0: while she was a freshman. 4 years later, after earning her degree, Leslie learned that her largest remaining student loan balance, just over $24,000, had been paid in full. The story has gained widespread attention online, with many praising both her persistence and Lil Baby's generosity. In a video she posted on social media, Leslie says, "The experience is proof that every shot you don't take, you miss." With the latest in HBCU news, I'm Morgan Wood on the Black Information Network, your home for Black news first. iHeartRadio.
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2: Cell phones have been an integral part of connecting our modern world. But did you know a Black nuclear engineer pioneered the technology for them? Henry Thomas Sampson was born in 1934 in Jackson, Mississippi. He earned his bachelor's degree in chemical engineering from Purdue University in 1956, followed by his master's degree from UCLA in 1961 and his PhD shortly after. In 1971, Henry Sampson created the Gamma Electric Cell. It's a device which produced long-lasting power to satellites. Sampson's innovation caught the attention of the Motorola Company, which then placed his patented technology into their telephones. This eventually led to the very first telephone calls being made using cell phones. Henry Sampson passed on June 4th, 2015. His genius and Black excellence helped create the globally connected world we share today. This is Tammy Eswick for the Black Information Network.
3: 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I'm Mike Strautmanis, and my history lives here.
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6: I'm Esther Dillard on your home for 24/7 news, the Black Information Network. Here are your top stories. More from a Black diplomat who speaks about the lack of diversity in the State Department. Bus riders in Memphis, Tennessee are calling for major changes at the Transit Authority. And in Newark, New Jersey, Mayor Ross Baraka announces the city is filing a lawsuit against the operators of the Delaney Hall Detention Center.
7: Our concerns regarding Delaney Hall have only deepened, especially regarding the treatment of detainees, which remain deeply troubling and inhumane. The reports of detainees suffering miscarriages, receiving inadequate medical care, psychological abuse, is troubling.
6: The suit comes after several days of clashes between protesters and immigration officers. The Black mayor called for a curfew of 9 p.m. in the city, but says he hopes to end the curfew after June 2nd. Black Democratic congressional leader Hakeem Jeffries continues to hammer home concerns about the economy and the cost of the conflict in Iran. At a recent news conference, Jeffries said House Democrats are going to advance a war powers resolution on the floor this week.
8: And all we need are a handful of Republicans to join us, and we can end this reckless and costly war of choice. A war that has cost the American taxpayer over $100 billion. That's extraordinary.
6: President Trump is denying reports that negotiations between the U.S. and Iran have broken down. His comments follow reporting from Iranian state media on Monday that Tehran would stop exchanging messages with the U.S. through intermediaries over accusations of a ceasefire violation. And the voice behind the song A Whole New World from the 1992 Disney animated film Aladdin has fallen silent this week. Singer-songwriter Peebo Bryson passed away at the age of 75. His family says Bryson died surrounded by his loved ones just days after suffering a stroke. Bryson was an 8-time Grammy nominee, known for his chart-topping Disney collaborations, including his duet of the title song from the Disney film Beauty and the Beast with Celine Dion. And there's a shakeup in the sports world after word that NBA superstar Stephen Curry has signed a $400 million deal with the Chinese sportswear company Li Ning. ESPN reports it's a 10-year endorsement contract. Reports are the deal allows Curry to sign other athletes under his brand, as well as a full golf line. And finally,
9: bless them with health, bless them with clarity of vision, and bless them even in their hours of uncertainty and insecurity.
6: That's the Reverend Al Sharpton presiding over the renewal of marriage vows by Martin Luther King III and his wife Andrea Waters King. This past Sunday, the two figuratively jumped the broom again in front of friends and family, marking their 20-year anniversary. You see, the first time they got married, they eloped not long after Coretta Scott King passed away. And for years, never had the chance to celebrate their union with friends and family until this week. I'm Esther Dillard on your home for Black News First, the Black Information Network.
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4: Whatever happens next.
13: As hurricane season begins, concerns are growing about black communities, compounded by changes within FEMA.
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16: A new study says nearly 1 in 4 white-collar workers feel stuck at work with no promotion or meaningful raise for the last 5 years. Researchers call it a mid-career stall, and they say it can quietly cost workers tens of thousands of dollars over time and miss raises, bonuses, retirement savings, and career opportunities. The study found many people are still employed and working hard, but they've stopped moving up financially. Experts say part of the problem is companies have fewer management positions than they used to, making promotions harder to get. And with the cost of

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2: Black Democratic House Leader Hakeem Jeffries is speaking out after touring the Delaney Hall Immigration Detention Facility in New Jersey.
4: Now, immigration enforcement in this country, it should be fair, just, and humane. And nothing that we saw at Delaney Hall or that people have previously experienced at Delaney Hall suggests that that is what is taking place. And that's why we believe it should be shut down.
2: Speaking on CNN News, Jeffrey says the visit reinforces his belief that the nation's immigration system needs major reform. He says the U.S. can secure its borders while still treating migrants with dignity.
3: A high-stakes fight is unfolding in Los Angeles, California, between black music icon Dr. Dre and longtime Democratic Congresswoman Maxine Waters, who is also black.
5: The tension stems from a $360 million school redevelopment bond project that Dre says is crucial for the community. Dre has been pushing the Measure CPT plan to transform a large area of LA into a new school and a major hub for jobs, education, and youth programs, and make updates to other schools. But Waters is reportedly raising objections. They both insist they are working to protect the community's future. I'm Mike Island on the Black Information Network.
3: Black rapper Sean Diddy Combs is still behind bars, but he could face new charges related to a sexual battery claim out of Los Angeles. According to TMZ, publicist Jonathan Hay filed a police report claiming Diddy sexually battered him in 2020 and 2021. The L.A. District Attorney's Office is reviewing the police report. Combs is currently serving a 50-month sentence at Fort Dix Prison in New Jersey for prostitution-related charges.
2: And finally, some good news. A black family in Mississippi is celebrating 12 black high school graduates. Julia Baker is a grandmother beaming with pride as all 12 of her grandkids graduated from high school this year. The teens studied in different states but recently came together under one roof to celebrate. Baker calling the moment nothing but love and grateful she is alive to see it. I'm Nicole Deal, along with Mike Moore, on your home for Black News First, the Black Information Network. Your Healthy Minute is next.
6: June is Alzheimer's and Brain Awareness Month, in addition to Men's Mental Health Month. But across the U.S., about 7 million people are living with Alzheimer's disease, and that number is expected to double over the next 25 years. The disease slowly destroys memory, thinking skills, and the ability to carry out daily life, and right now there is no cure. Health experts also point to a growing racial disparity. Black Americans are about twice as likely as white Americans to develop Alzheimer's or other dementias, according to public health data, but are often diagnosed later in the disease process. Researchers say that can be tied to higher rates of conditions like hypertension and diabetes, along with barriers to consistent healthcare access and clinical trial participation. Experts say early detection, brain health education, and improved access to care are key to closing those gaps. That's your Healthy Minute. I'm Morgan Wood on the Black Information Network.

0: Black Information Network. George Washington Carver, an agricultural scientist, inventor, and educator at Tuskegee University, sought to revitalize southern soil that had been stripped by cotton, a nitrogen-depleting crop. He developed a crop rotation method that alternated the cotton with legumes like peanuts that fixed nitrogen and other edible crops such as corn. This method increased the soil's productive capacity and also gave southern farmers another crop to produce and sell besides cotton, thus diversifying the market. In addition to crop rotation, Dr. Carver promoted the practice of using compost to reintroduce nutrients and add organic matter to the soil. He showed that using compost for soil revitalization increased its productivity by 100-fold compared with previous common methods. Using compost to build soil is a critical practice in organic farming and gardening today. And that's a fact. I'm Big Sue on the Black Information Network.
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3: I'm Amber Payton with BIN News Now. New York City Mayor Mamdani is not ruling out screen time limits for students in school.

0: school.
1: I'm looking forward to considering any additional suggestions there are.
0: It comes as Governor Kathy Hochul proposes limiting laptop and iPad use for elementary students during class. Community groups in Dayton, Ohio are calling for unity after a violent weekend left one person dead and others hurt in several shootings. Dayton's NAACP president wants the city to expand its violence interruption program, while Racial Justice Now says gun violence should be treated as a public health crisis. And star sprinter Clara Adams, who is Black, is suing the California Interscholastic Federation after being stripped of her gold medal last year. Adams won the 400-meter state final at 16, but was disqualified for briefly spraying her shoes with a fire extinguisher during her celebration. The move drew protests from the NAACP. Get BIN News Now on demand 24/7 on the iHeartRadio app.
2: I'm Kevin Brown on your home for 24/7 News, the Black Information Network. New York City Mayor Mondani isn't ruling out limiting screen time for students in school. It comes as Governor Kathy Hochul proposed limiting the use of laptops and iPads for elementary school kids during class time.
1: I'm looking forward to considering any additional suggestions there are to make for a more productive learning environment.
2: Last year, New York State implemented a universal bell-to-bell cell phone ban, with Hochul touting its success based on educators' reports of increased student engagement. When asked about guardrails surrounding AI, Mondani says his administration is considering its responsibilities regarding it. A 16-year-old from Polk County, Florida, has been charged with attempted murder in connection with a shooting that sent another teen to the hospital during a takeover on Clearwater Beach. Noel Marsh III is currently in custody in Polk County. Clearwater Deputy Chief Michael Leweck says officers were aware of the takeover and spent most of the day observing two groups who were said to have been involved in a dispute with each other a month ago in Winter Haven.
3: The flashpoint of this entire thing appears to be the shooting, when a bunch of out-of-town people decided to come to the beach and escalate things because of their own problems.
2: Investigators believe Marsh fired seven times. The victim was hospitalized with gunshot wounds to his leg, arm, and chest, but is expected to recover. Attorneys for George Floyd's family are demanding an apology from Minnesota Republican Party leaders after a moment of silence was held at a party convention for Derek Chauvin, the former police officer convicted in Floyd's murder. The Floyd family attorneys, including civil rights attorney Ben Crump, condemned the lack of respect shown and urged reflection on the rule of law. Democratic Minnesota Attorney General Keith Ellison also criticized the tribute, calling it an act of profound cruelty to the Floyd family and all Minnesotans who believe in accountability under the law. Brooke Smith, a 24-year-old Black nursing student from Gainesville, Florida, tragically died after a shooting at a condo complex. She was close to graduating from the University of Florida. Smith was found shot at the Creek's Edge condos and was declared dead at the scene. Her boyfriend, Zayvon Perry, was identified as the suspect in the shooting after a confrontation following her attempt to end the relationship. Perry fled the area, leading to a pursuit that ended in his death by suicide. Smith, a nursing student at the University of Florida, was set to graduate in August, and the college expressed condolences to students and staff. A press conference was held kicking off an event in honor of the 1921 Tulsa Race Massacre anniversary. Black Tulsa Mayor Monroe Nichols said 105 years ago, our city entered one of the most painful chapters in our history as the 1921 Tulsa Race Massacre led to the devastation of Black Wall Street and the Greenwood District. It took lives, displaced families, and left a lasting impact on generations. We remember the lives forever changed by the tragedy and honor the resilience of those who rebuilt and refused to let Greenwood's spirit be erased. We must remain committed to telling the truth about our history, honor those who came before us, and build a stronger future for all. I'm Kevin Brown on your home for Black News First, the Black Information Network.
4: The United States Senate has had a total of 12 Black members, with the first being Hiram Rhodes Rebels, elected in 1870 during the Reconstruction era. Jim Crow and other disenfranchisement tactics led to a gap of nearly 90 years between the first and second U.S. Black senators. In 1992, Carol Moseley Braun became the first Black woman to serve in the U.S. Senate.
5: I don't know, maybe this is just my day to get to talk about race. Maybe I'm just lucky like that today.
4: Vice President Kamala Harris became the second Black female fail to serve as a U.S. senator in 2017. Barack Obama was the fifth black senator and the first to be elected president of the United States.
6: Race is an issue that I believe this nation cannot afford to ignore right now.
4: While Georgia's Raphael Warnock is the latest black member of the U.S. Senate after his 2021 election. Black U.S. senators have made contributions to the country and paved the way for future generations of black leaders. And that's a fact. This is Mike Moore for the Black Information Network.
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9: I'm Vanessa Tyler on New York's BIN 1600, your home for black news first. Shut down Delaney Hall, demands the mayor of Newark, and Mayor Ross Baraka is suing to close the ICE holding facility. Standing in front, he lists the harm being done to detainees inside.
10: The reports of detainees suffering miscarriages, receiving inadequate medical care, psychological abuse, is troubling.
9: New Jersey officials claim health inspectors were not allowed inside. Trump administration officials pushed back, saying health inspectors did get in the food area and found no violations. Also, Newark police have now taken over security at the site.
10: We wanted to de-escalate the situation, and I think our officers are more trained in de-escalation.
9: Local cops replacing New Jersey State Police, the State Police stepping in back when the clashes with ICE kept escalating. In a statement, DHS says the privately owned facility will not shut down, but will allow inspectors where appropriate. As far as the curfew, that remains in effect until things calm down. It's a dance on the street, dodging and stepping around the dog poop on the sidewalk, and people still step right in it, getting smeared poop under their shoes. Manhattan's borough president released a study showing people uptown, Washington Heights, Inwood, have made the most complaints to 311 about those who don't clean up behind their dogs. The application process is open for the city's first 2K program. The mayor making the announcement from Rockaway Beach Boardwalk, where one of the first free 2K programs will start next fall.
1: Some of the places that we're so excited to introduce free childcare for two-year-olds to are the very places that are often last on the list. And so we want to make sure that parents know that those days are over, that now we are here in the Rockaways to begin a transformative program, not to end it.
9: Families in four district communities will apply for the first 2,000 seats through June 26 and find out if they have a spot in August. The plan is to open 2K programs to 12,000 families in every borough by next year and expand it to all schools over the next 4 years. Knicks watch parties are back on at Madison Square Garden, but if you didn't get your ticket for Wednesday night, forget about it. Those tickets went on sale for $10 apiece Tuesday afternoon to watch the Knicks battle the Spurs in an away game. But locally, those with a ticket can watch inside the garden on big TV screens. And kids, don't worry about your bedtime during game night, even if it is a school night. And that's the law, signed into effect by Mayor Mamdani, who was surrounded by happy kids.
11: From some parents. Executive order is signed. Bedtime is repealed. All of you can watch the finals.
9: I'm Vanessa Tyler on New York's BIN 1600, your home for Black News First.
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13: Hello, listeners. It is with pleasure that I come into your home today. 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
14: April Velasio was 3 years old when her father, Edward Wayne Edwards, recorded this motivational record, selling himself to the world as a reformed criminal.
13: My life has certainly been anything but good. Exciting? Yes. Dangerous? Yes. Honest? No.
14: She was 12 when he came home late one night.
15: He was muddy, dirty, and he had a bloody nose. A cut on his nose.
13: I decided that I would put every effort into my rehabilitation program that I had put previously into my career of crime.
14: As she got older, April began to wonder, why would her father disappear for days at a time? Why were they always packing up and moving in the middle of the night?
15: Everywhere I went, there was people that we knew or associated with ever being murdered.
16: The double homicide in one rural community has puzzled investigators for nearly 30 years.
15: 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I mean, I remembered everything.
14: April was 40 when she called the police and turned her dad in.
13: I love my children very much. Things in our home are never taken for granted.
14: This is a story about murder and family.
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7: If you want to know.
0: The World Health Organization is confirming 43 deaths. Officials say the latest Ebola strain is severe and often deadly with no approved treatment or vaccine yet.
8: It's the Black Information Network.
20: In Orange County, California, healthcare officials have decided not to renew a state grant which funds a program that supports pregnant black women.
7: What happens next?
21: Google is requesting approval from the federal government to release up to 32 million mosquitoes as part of its debunk program.
8: Happens here.
22: BIN News this hour, I'm Terry McCready. The Justice Department says it will abide by a court ruling that temporarily paused the Trump administration's so-called anti-weaponization fund. The DOJ making the announcement in a statement yesterday. New Jersey's black Senator Cory Booker is one lawmaker who has been pushing back aggressively against the fund.
23: From taking public funds and doing whatever they want with no checks and balances, this president is giving us a master's class in our own democracy by tearing it down. This is ridiculous that a president should be able to appropriate money to himself, Congress's job, and then give it out to people who beat police officers on January 6th. So I'm going to be doing what I've been doing the last couple weeks, which is reaching out to my Republican colleagues. I'm in good conversations right now about doing things in a bipartisan way.
22: Booker on ABC's This Week. Reports now confirming the White House is backing away from the plan. The fund was established from a settlement reached between the Trump family and the IRS to resolve long-running disputes. The DOJ had said they created a systematic process to hear and redress claims of others who suffered weaponization and lawfare. The fund would have also given those who received pardons related to the January 6th Capitol riot a pathway to payouts for what they say was government overreach. The leading candidates for Los Angeles mayor and their final pitches to voters ahead of today's primary election. The city's black mayor Karen Bass, council member Nithya Rahman, and reality TV star turned community advocate Spencer Pratt all meeting with voters over the weekend.
24: We can make Los Angeles affordable, safe, welcoming, raise up our economy, and fix our infrastructure. We've laid a great foundation over 3 years, and now we need to bring it home.
22: Bass speaking at a campaign event. The latest poll from the UC Berkeley Institute of Governmental Studies shows Bass with a thin lead, 1 percentage point ahead of Rahman and 4 ahead of Pratt. Bass appeared to be a strong favorite for re-election in 2024. Then she took a major hit in the polls after the Palisades fire, which destroyed thousands of homes, including Pratt's, and a dozen people were killed. If no candidate wins a majority, the top two vote-getters will advance to a runoff election in November. Most Medicaid beneficiaries between the ages of 19 and 64 are now required to prove they're working, completing community service, or participating in a work program in order to receive benefits, according to a new rule from the Trump administration. This includes broad policies for every state to have in place when implementing the Medicaid work requirements from the president's so-called Big Beautiful Bill. The GOP tax and spending measure passed by Congress last summer applies applied work requirements toward the $3 trillion package. The Congressional Budget Office estimated nearly 5 million people will lose their Medicaid over the next decade, including many who are already employed. Republican lawmakers say work requirements are needed to prevent waste, fraud, and abuse in the Medicaid program. Less than a quarter of Medicaid enrollees are Black. I'm Terry McCready for the Black Information Network.
0: Here's what's trending this hour. Former First Lady Jill Biden says she believed her husband, then-President Biden, would have defeated President Trump in 2024. Biden dropped out after criticism of his debate performance and concerns about his physical and mental acuity. Singer and songwriter Peebo Bryson has died at the age of 75. His family says Bryson died surrounded by his loved ones just days after suffering a stroke. And the lineup for the 2026 iHeartRadio Music Festival has been announced. I'm Amber Payton, and that's what's trending.
8: Sports on the Black Information Network. Major news coming from the NFL. The Cleveland Browns send Defensive Player of the Year Myles Garrett to the Los Angeles Rams for linebacker Jared Verse and several draft picks.
2: Whoa, what? Timeout.
8: Philadelphia Eagles wideout A.J. Brown is headed to the Patriots. The Eagles are receiving a 2028 first-round draft pick and 2027 fifth-round pick from the Patriots. More news.
2: When certain opportunities present themselves, they gon' go.
8: Odell Beckham Jr. is re-upping with the Giants. A Super Bowl-winning quarterback is trading in his helmet for a microphone.
2: And I've been out here in the Bahamas. I ain't getting nothing like this.
3: Hold on, Ocho.
2: Damn.
8: Free agent quarterback Russell Wilson is reportedly joining CBS Sports. The NAACP is launching a campaign urging Black athletes and supporters to boycott major college athletic programs in southern states over voting rights. This follows a recent Supreme Court ruling tied to the Voting Rights Act that the NAACP says weakens Black voting representation. It's your sports at 14 and 44 past each and every hour. Henry Harris on the Black Information Network.
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6: We begin in Minnesota. Republicans there are under fire after holding a moment of silence for George Floyd's murderer, Derek Chauvin. Chauvin is the former Minneapolis police officer convicted of second-degree murder in the black man's death back in 2020.
19: A brief prayer which took place recently was not planned by party leaders and came at the request of one of the roughly 2,300 delegates. The motion passed on a voice vote after the crowd was asked if they wanted to stand in silence for 30 seconds in honor of Chauvin. The actual moment lasted fewer than 10 seconds, with some Republicans feeling uncomfortable while others supported the motion. Black Minnesota Attorney General Keith Ellison says he was heartbroken and shocked by the decision to go forward with the gesture, calling it an act of profound cruelty. I'm Morgan Wood on the Black Information Network.
25: Now to Los Angeles, California. The city's black mayor says she is feeling confident entering the primary election. Speaking in Westchester Monday, Bass told KABC-TV she did not have concerns that she would not make the November runoff, saying, "I think I will be fine." The latest Berkeley Institute of Governmental Studies poll shows Bass basically neck and neck with city councilwoman Nithia Raman. Bass leads with 26% and Raman is at 25%. Reality TV star Spencer Pratt is not far behind with 22%. In Illinois, the family of the Loyola University Chicago student who was murdered in March is expressing outrage that her suspected killer was caught with a makeshift knife in jail. Sheridan Gorman's father says Jose Medina is a danger both in and out of custody.
26: Let's stop pretending this man is harmless and has the mentality of a child. He was a danger outside, and he is apparently a danger inside, and he should never be free in the same city as our daughter.
25: The Cook County Sheriff's Office says Medina was found with a 6-inch shank last week at the Cook County Jail. The Venezuelan immigrant faces first-degree murder and weapon charges after prosecutors say he shot and killed 18-year-old Gorman. According to Data USA, 23% of Chicago residents identify as Black or African American.
6: In Maryland, a nationwide search to lead Prince George's County Schools has landed the choice for superintendent from within. Sean Joseph, who is black and serving as interim superintendent, has been named as the new superintendent.
1: Over these past 10 months, you know, as I've been reunited with Prince George's County Public Schools, you know, something has been reignited.
6: Joseph was chosen from three candidates that had been vetted by a three-person search committee appointed by black Maryland Governor Wes Moore. And finally, the Justice for All Juneteenth Jam, now in its sixth year, will be held in Grand Rapids, Michigan to celebrate black culture, art, and entertainment. The event, located outside the Grand Rapids African American Museum and Archives, features DJs, performers, artwork, food vendors, and games. Over 55 local businesses, mostly black-owned, will be represented at the festival along with local and regional performers. I'm Mike Moore, along with Nicole Deal on your home for 24/7 News, the Black Information Network.
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2: John Diddy Combs could be facing new legal trouble while serving time behind bars in New Jersey. TMZ reports that allegations tied to a sexual battery claim against the music mogul are now part of a new investigation in Los Angeles. According to the report, publicist Jonathan Hay filed a police report alleging that Combs sexually battered him in 2020 and again in 2021. The Los Angeles County District Attorney's Office is currently reviewing the police report. Combs is serving a 50-month sentence at Fort Dix Federal Correction Institution after being convicted in New York last summer on prostitution-related charges. Meanwhile, a judge in Santa Monica, California, has denied Bill Cosby's request for a new trial after a woman won nearly $60 million in a civil lawsuit against the disgraced entertainer. Donna Motzinger alleged in her sexual battery lawsuit that Cosby drugged and raped her decades ago. In March, a jury awarded her $19.25 million in compensatory damages and $40 million in punitive damages, bringing the total judgment to $59.25 million. With the latest in entertainment news, I'm Morgan Wood on the Black Information Network.
3: This is Esther Dillard with another spotlight on Black excellence. Tyler Perry is one of the most successful figures in the entertainment industry. Born in New Orleans, Louisiana in 1969, Emmett Perry Jr. endured a difficult childhood marked by poverty and abuse. After changing his name and moving to Atlanta in 1992, Tyler Perry began writing and producing stage plays that became highly successful.
4: All you gotta do is take an R&B song, put Jesus in it, and it's a gospel song.
3: What? It was also during that time that he created his signature character, the iconic Mabel Medea Simmons.
5: Yea, though she walked in the valley with the shadow of Little Red Riding Hood and the Three Bears.
3: With an estimated net worth of over $1 billion, Tyler Perry is also a generous philanthropist, having donated millions to such causes as education, civil rights, and disaster relief. And another shining example of Black excellence. I'm Esther Dillard on the Black Information Network.
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9: Authorities in Atlanta, Georgia have identified the woman stabbed and killed while riding a MARTA train over the weekend. Investigators say 66-year-old Margaret Swan, a Black woman, was riding the train Saturday when she suffered an unprovoked attack and was reportedly stabbed about 20 times. Family members are struggling to understand how something so brutal could happen on public transit.
10: I got a message to him. I just want to say you're a weak, pathetic coward.
11: You took away our rock. You took away a gym.
9: A suspect has been arrested. 25-year-old Elijah Matthews, who is also Black, is now facing murder charges.
8: The high-profile murder trial of 19-year-old Carmelo Anthony is officially underway over a year and a half after the deadly stabbing at a track meet in Frisco, Texas. Prosecutors say Anthony, who is Black, was 17 when he stabbed Austin Metcalf, a white high school athlete, during a fight in April of 2025. Jury selection has been intense, with nearly 600 potential jurors summoned as the court works to seat 12 jurors and 6 alternates. Anthony's defense argues he acted in self-defense. If convicted, he faces up to 99 years in prison. As the FIFA World Cup comes to the U.S., law enforcement agencies in cities all across the country are on the lookout for human trafficking in Los Angeles, California. FBI Assistant Director in Charge Patrick Grandy says members of the public also have a role to play.
12: Please be alert. Many victims are fearful and may not ask for help.
9: And finally, Opal Lee, often called the grandmother of Juneteenth, is marking another milestone as the Juneteenth holiday approaches. At 97, she is releasing a new memoir that traces her decades-long push to make Juneteenth a national holiday and her personal experiences that fueled her activism. The book, available now, is called A Committee of One, How Faith Plus Action Equals a Purposeful Life. I'm Nicole Deal, along with Mike Moore, on your home for Black News First, the Black Information Network. Your Washington Roundup is next.
2: The Justice Department says it will comply with a federal court ruling that temporarily pauses the Trump administration's so-called anti-weaponization fund. The DOJ made the announcement Monday, following reports that the White House is backing away from implementing the roughly $1.8 billion program, which was created as part of a settlement involving the Trump family and the IRS to resolve long-running disputes. The Justice Department previously said it established a systematic process to hear and redress claims from people who say they were victims of government weaponization and lawfare. It also would have allowed some individuals pardoned in connection with the January 6th Capitol riot to seek payouts for alleged government overreach. Some advocates warn that such large federal payouts may divert resources from voting rights, House oversight, and civil rights enforcement, areas that already disproportionately affect the Black community. That's your Washington Roundup. I'm Morgan Wood on the Black Information Network.
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he was accepting submissions of songs. Enter brother number two. Brother number two submits a song for brother number one's album, but brother number one says, uh-uh, that's trash. So brother number

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2: Rising prices on just about everything are redefining the way Americans go to work. As the cost of everyday essentials keeps climbing, more people are turning to side hustles just to stay afloat. A new report from OmniSend shows 28% of Americans have picked up extra work. And most people say it's not because they want to spend on luxury items. They are doing it simply to cover bills, groceries, and other basic necessities. Another survey from ZipRecruiter puts that number even higher, estimating that 35% of U.S. adults now have a second source of income. And this trend is not limited to younger workers. Here's one surprising detail, though. People with higher income are actually more likely to have a side gig. ZipRecruiter found that 45% of people making over $150,000 a year have some sort of supplemental work. Here's the takeaway. Americans are working harder than ever, and sometimes one job is just not enough. Money news at 24 and 54 minutes past each hour. I'm Nicole Deal on your home for Black News First, the Black Information Network.
3: I'm Amber Payton with BIN News Now. The White House says President Trump is pushing to lower drug prices. Dr. Oz announced 160 more drugs are being added to the Trump RX website, bringing the total to more than 700.
4: Almost one in three Americans, when they go to a pharmacy to pick up a medication that their doctors prescribed for them, leaves empty-handed because they can't afford the medication.
3: Oz called it a transparency tool to help Americans make decisions when buying prescriptions. Minnesota Republicans are facing backlash after holding a brief moment of silence for Derek Chauvin, the former officer convicted of murdering George Floyd. The gesture was requested by a delegate and approved by voice vote. And a former Shelby, North Carolina police officer is facing assault charges after a video showed him repeatedly punching a pregnant Black woman during an arrest. Police say he was fired after an internal investigation, then turned himself in and was released on a $10,000 bond. Get BIN News Now on demand 24/7 on the iHeartRadio app.
5: I'm Kevin Brown on your home for 24/7 News, the Black Information Network. The month of June is crunch time for the Supreme Court, which is poised to issue opinions in more than 24 cases before their summer recess. One is over whether states will allow a 5-day grace period for mail-in ballots received after Election Day to be counted.
6: There's actually a case now which argues ballots have to be received by Election Day.
5: Josh Blackman with the South Texas College of Law says the biggest case that remains is over birthright citizenship. A lower court blocked President Trump's order, which told U.S. agencies not to recognize the citizenship of children born in the U.S. if neither parent is an American citizen or green card holder. Newark's Black Mayor Ross Baraka is trying to get the ICE detention center shut down at Delaney Hall because of safety and health concerns. Baraka stood outside the facility to announce an expanded lawsuit that accuses the operators of not following code ordinances and blocking health inspectors following accusations of inhumane conditions for detainees inside.
7: The reports of detainees suffering miscarriages, receiving inadequate medical care, psychological abuse is troubling. Forces us now to expand our lawsuit.
5: Meanwhile, Newark police have taken over security outside Delaney Hall following unrest and chaos from protests. Baraka blames state police and ICE personnel for escalating the situation outside of Delaney in recent days and feels his police will do a better job. The Trump administration is proposing regulations that would deny federal student loans to theology, cosmetology, and performing arts majors due to low wages, potentially impacting enrollment in smaller trade schools. The regulations could affect 89% of students in master's programs for religion and religious studies, prompting concerns from Christian colleges. Supporters argue that the rules are necessary to ensure students are prepared for well-paying jobs, but critics question the impact on students' ability to pursue their chosen careers. The move reflects a broader trend of limiting financial aid and support for education and skills training programs under the Trump administration, raising concerns about access to higher education for marginalized communities. The Florida woman accused of shooting at Rihanna's occupied home in Los Angeles will have a mental competency hearing. Ivana Ortiz is facing one count of attempted murder involving the superstar singer. She also faces 10 counts of assault with a semi-automatic firearm, 2 counts of shooting at an inhabited dwelling, and 1 count of shooting at an inhabited vehicle. The shooting happened on March 8th outside of Rihanna's home in the Beverly Crest area. Prosecutors say Ortiz drove up and fired around 20 rounds from an assault rifle while Rihanna was home with a partner, rapper A$AP Rocky, and the couple's 3 children. No one was injured. Dexter Wansell, a key figure in the 70s Philadelphia soul scene, has passed away at the age of 75. His son, Andrew Pop Wansell, confirmed the news on Instagram. Wansell, who started his career in local bands and later joined MFSB, made significant contributions as a keyboardist, writer, producer, and arranger for classic soul records. His music, including the iconic beat drum intro into his 1976 instrumental, Theme from Another Planet, has been sampled in numerous songs over the years. Wansell's legacy lives through his son, a successful producer who's worked with artists like Nicki Minaj and Lizzo. I'm Kevin Brown on your home for Black News First, the Black Information Network.
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1: I'm Vanessa Tyler on New York's BIN 1600, your home for Black News First. Shut down Delaney Hall, demands the mayor of Newark, and Mayor Ross Baraka is suing to close the ice-holding facility. Standing in front, he lists the harm being done to detainees inside.
2: The reports of detainees suffering miscarriages, receiving inadequate medical care, psychological abuse, is troubling.
1: New Jersey officials claim health inspectors were not allowed inside. Trump administration officials pushed back, saying health inspectors did get in the food area and found no violations. Also, Newark police have now taken over security at the site.
2: We wanted to de-escalate the situation, and I think our officers are more trained in de-escalation.
1: Local cops replacing New Jersey State Police, the State Police stepping in back when the clashes with ICE kept escalating. In a statement, DHS says the privately owned facility will not shut down, but will allow inspectors where appropriate. As far as the curfew, that remains in effect until things calm down. It's a dance on the street, dodging and stepping around the dog poop on the sidewalk, and people still step right in it, getting smeared poop under their shoes. Manhattan's borough president released a study showing people uptown, Washington Heights, Inwood, have made the most complaints to 311 about those who don't clean up behind their dogs. The application process is open for the city's first 2K program. The mayor making the announcement from Rockaway Beach Boardwalk, where one of the first free 2K programs will start next fall.
3: Some of the places that we're so excited to introduce free childcare for two-year-olds to are the very places that are often last on the list. And so we want to make sure that parents know that those days are over, that now we are here in the Rockaways to begin a transformative program, not to end it.
1: Families in four district communities will apply for the first 2,000 seats through June 26 and find out if they have a spot in August. The plan is to open 2K programs to 12,000 families in every borough by next year and expand it to all schools over the next 4 years. Knicks watch parties are back on at Madison Square Garden, but if you didn't get your ticket for Wednesday night, forget about it. Those tickets went on sale for $10 apiece Tuesday afternoon to watch the Knicks battle the Spurs in an away game. But locally, those with a ticket can watch inside the garden on big TV screens. And kids, don't worry about your bedtime during game night, even if it is a school night. And that's the law, signed into effect by Mayor Mamdani, who was surrounded by happy kids.
4: From some parents. Executive order is signed.
5: I don't know what I was.
4: Bedtime is repealed. All of you can watch the finals.
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8: Selena was the down artist to go internationally.
9: We're going to start the English album. So we're going to start on that. It should be out June or July, along with the Spanish album. The Tejano album will be out at the same time.
10: And when did Yolanda come into the picture?
11: I would say the early 90s or late 80s, because she was with her for a while.
12: Was she introduced to you as the fan club president?
11: Mm-hmm. Yes.
13: Then she was hired as an employee for Selena at her stores.
11: She asked me, she said, Yolanda, you know, I don't know what's going on with my businesses, but I need somebody to pay attention to my business. This is not the first time. She offered me a job.
14: Little by little, she just worked her way in, and everything that she needed, she started taking over everything. And I think after a while, she was even doing her books, her bank accounts, everything.
12: Do you ever get a bad feeling from her?
14: Yes, because I knew she didn't like me. She didn't like me being around Selena.
15: I saw Yolanda running after her.
0: you know, but I didn't thought it was Selena until she was in the floor. Yolanda, she just like ignored, like if nothing had happened, she turned around, she went back into the room, and she was out standing in the room just swinging the gun.
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12: Since the trial, Yolanda's done jailhouse interviews. She's made a lot of claims that she has some secret.
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26: BIN News this hour, I'm Andrea Coleman. The Justice Department says it will abide by a court ruling that temporarily paused the Trump administration's so-called anti-weaponization fund. The DOJ made the announcement yesterday. It came after reports said the White House would be backing away from the fund. The fund was established from a settlement reached between the Trump family and the IRS to resolve long-running disputes. The DOJ had said they created a systematic process to hear and redress claims of others who suffered weaponization and lawfare. The fund would have also given those pardoned related to the January 6th Capitol riot a way to get payouts for what they said was government overreach. In a couple of weeks, on January 17th, the Georgia General Assembly will gather for a special legislative session to address a voting systems issue that has to be resolved by the 1st of July. State lawmakers will also take up the issue of redistricting. Today, in an interview with BIN, Senator Raphael Warnock said the focus on redrawing the state's congressional lines is misplaced.
27: I wish Brian Kemp were calling a special legislative session of the legislature to expand Medicaid in Georgia. We got 500,000 people in a Medicaid gap. Republicans in Georgia should try to do something for the people for a change. And if they actually do something for the people, they won't have to keep redrawing the lines as they've done now three times in the last few years. They're running scared. They are doing the things that you do when you know that you're on the wrong side of the people and the issues that they care about the most.
26: Senator Warnock also spoke of the recent U.S. Supreme Court ruling against the Voting Rights Act of 1965, saying there's more to come.
27: It's really about power. I'm not interested. People want to drag you and pull you down into an argument about whether people are being intentionally racist or not, which is the stupid question that the court, if you will, put at the center of their decision here. They said, well, you got to prove intent. I don't care what's in your mind. The impact is what matters. And what we know is that politicians of all stripes, regardless of ideology, they try to hold on to power. They try to hold on to power. And what we're seeing is a kind of ruthlessness where people are willing to weaponize anything if it allows them to hold on to power. Mm-hmm. And so they will disenfranchise black voters, but not only that, they will disenfranchise women, which is what you see in the SAVE Act, which has not passed, but they're going to keep trying to pass it. The SAVE Act that says you've got to bring your birth certificate or passport in order to register. And then if your name is different from the name that's on your birth certificate, women, married women, mm-hmm. then you got to bring your marriage certificate.
26: Georgia Governor Brian Kemp has said the redrawing of the state's maps will take effect in 2028. This is BIN News this hour. 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I'm Andrea Coleman. 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
1: Here's what's trending this hour. Law enforcement in cities across the country are on the lookout for human trafficking as the World Cup comes to the U.S. President Trump is signing a revised version of an executive order aimed at addressing the cybersecurity threats of artificial intelligence. The order was signed privately. And Sean Diddy Combs could be hit with new charges as he remains behind bars in New Jersey. TMZ reports that charges tied to a sexual battery claim made against the rapper is part of a new probe out of Los Angeles. I'm Amber Payton, and that's what's trending.
25: 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Here's Morgan Wood.

0: $1,000 in student loan debt years after she reached out to him for help. Leslie says she sent the rapper a message back in 2022 asking if he could help pay her tuition while she was a freshman. 4 years later, after earning her degree, Leslie learned that her largest remaining student loan balance, just over $24,000, had been paid in full. The story has gained widespread attention online, with many praising both her persistence and Lil Baby's generosity. In a video she posted on social media, Leslie says the experience is proof that every shot you don't take, you miss. With the latest in HBCU news, I'm Morgan Wood on the Black Information Network, your home for Black news first.
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3: 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And don't be kind of beholden to one side when you're doing the other side.
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0: The opinions, beliefs, and viewpoints expressed in this commentary are those of the author and do not necessarily represent those of BIN and its founding partners and employees. Now it's time to bring the funk with Roland S. Martin.
4: Whenever I travel the country, I encounter young folks who often say, I want to do what you do. My response to them is, but do you want to do what I do? What I mean by that is, do you want to put in the work? Do you want to actually do all that requires to be great in your field? And oftentimes when I'm talking to communication students, I talk about this movie called High Flying Bird. Steven Soderbergh is the director. Andre Holland stars in the movie. It was shot with two iPhone 7s, and you can see it on Netflix. Here is a Oscar-winning director shooting a feature-length film on two iPhones. Then I think about this horror movie. The movie is called Obsession. It was made with $750,000. A 26-year-old YouTuber from and shot it in Alabama in 20 days. This movie is on par to earn upwards of $300 million worldwide. It will be one of the most profitable movies ever. No stars, nothing like that, just a quality film. Why do I say that? That's because too many people are fixated on needing the bells and whistles and needing expensive cameras and needing big budgets. No. When you have a vision, when you know how to use the tools at your disposal, and then when you understand how to properly market via social media, you can actually compete against the big boys. But the key is being a student of your craft and learning the business of the business. I'm Roland Martin on the Black Information Network.
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7: We begin in Atlanta, Georgia. A black family there is speaking out on the death of a 66-year-old family member stabbed to death on a MARTA train.
9: You took away an aunt, a mom, a cousin, a sister, a niece. Like, you took away someone's family member for your selfishness.
7: They say Margaret Swan's death could have been prevented, and they're now calling for more police officers to be stationed on board trains. Atlanta News First is reporting arrest records state cops have arrested a suspect identified as 25-year-old John Elijah Matthews. The station also reported the suspect was arrested just 3 minutes after the stabbing was reported.
8: In Maryland, a trial is underway for a black mother who prosecutors say killed her 3-year-old daughter.
10: Darian Randall is facing several charges, including murder, assault, and child abuse. Investigators say they found the body of her daughter, Nola Dinkins, inside a suitcase. The incident occurred in June 2025. Prosecutors say after realizing her daughter was dead, Randall placed Nola Dinkins into a dark blue suitcase. Dozens of potential jurors were inside a Cecil County courthouse Monday. Prosecutors and defense attorneys worked to find who they considered would be the best jurors to hear the case. I'm Morgan Wood on the Black Information Network.
8: A police officer finds himself on the other side of the law. He's now facing assault charges after he was allegedly caught on video repeatedly punching a pregnant black woman during an arrest in Shelby, North Carolina. Police Chief Brad Frazier says the unnamed officer was fired following an administrative investigation. Reactions spread quickly.
11: There was no protection for her. Yeah. And so when you look at that video, you have to wonder what could have caused anybody to have that much rage. Nothing in the video indicated she had a weapon. Nothing indicated that she attacked him first.
8: According to the North Carolina State Bureau of Investigation, the officer turned himself into the Cleveland County Detention Center and was released on a $10,000 bond Monday. Video of the arrest went viral after circulating on social media, and it sparked a protest as well as calls for the officer's dismissal.
7: In Illinois, Chicago is launching a new housing assistance program. Black Mayor Brandon Johnson announced the Homegrown Purchase Assistance Program.
12: Through the initiative, we will provide up to $70,000 in grant assistance for low to moderate income home buyers that will help with down payments and closing costs.
7: Officials hope the program will expand access to affordable home ownership, increase purchase options for Chicagoans, and reduce affordability challenges for low and moderate income level families in today's society. For more international, national, state, and local news impacting the Black community, listen to the Black Information Network on the iHeartRadio app or log on to BINnews.com. 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
5: Whether it's foreign affairs, President Trump insisting things are going well, Iranian state media reports they're ending negotiations,
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14: A group of white supremacists marched through Virginia Beach. This weekend, members of the original Black Panther Party did the same.
5: What happens next?
8: A teenage girl found hanging from a tree is sparking suspicion and anger in the black community. Many are questioning the circumstances and the lack of investigation.
13: Is on the Black Information Network. 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
8: Food insecurity is on the rise across the country, and millions of people are impacted. According to new data from the Federal Reserve Bank of New York, over 3.5 million people lost access to SNAP benefits, the Supplemental Nutrition Assistance Program, between July and February. Researchers say the drop is not random. It follows the implementation of President Trump's recently signed legislation, which he refers to as his Big Beautiful Bill. The law tightened eligibility rules for SNAP, meaning many households that previously qualified for food assistance no longer meet the new requirements. Advocates warn that the timing could not be worse, with grocery prices still elevated and many families already struggling to keep food on the table. And of course, the elevated cost of gas adds to the struggle. Experts say with Americans having fewer resources, the ripple effects on hunger and household stability could be significant. Money news at 24 and 54 minutes past each hour. I'm Nicole Deal on your home for Black News First, the Black Information Network.
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0: Jeffrey says the visit reinforces his belief that the nation's immigration system needs major reform. He says the U.S. can secure its borders while still treating migrants with dignity.
1: A high-stakes fight is unfolding in Los Angeles, California, between black music icon Dr. Dre and longtime Democratic Congresswoman Maxine Waters, who is also black.
2: The tension stems from a $360 million school redevelopment bond project that Dre says is crucial for the community. Dre has been pushing the Measure CPT plan to transform a large area of L.A. into a new school and a major hub for jobs, education, and youth programs, and make updates to other schools. But Waters is reportedly raising objections. They both insist they are working to protect the community's future. I'm Mike Island on the Black Information Network.
0: And finally, some good news. A black family in Mississippi is celebrating 12 black high school graduates. Julia Baker is a grandmother beaming with pride as all 12 of her grandkids graduated from high school this year. The teens studied in different states, but recently came together under one roof to celebrate.
3: They're doing something with their life. They're not taking it for granted, and they don't take us for granted. Well, this is a blessing to respectful children.
0: Baker calling the moment nothing but love and grateful she is alive to see it. I'm Nicole Deal, along with Mike Moore, on your home for Black News First, the Black Information Network. Your Healthy Minute is next.
2: For a growing number of people, reading the fine print is no longer an option. An estimated 90 million Americans with presbyopia find it harder to make out a restaurant menu, the computer screen, or even the text on their own cell phone. While everyone will eventually experience such vision loss to some extent, early onset can take place in your late 30s or early 40s. Signs of presbyopia include delays in focusing, eye discomfort, headache, squinting, and the need for a brighter reading light. Many contact lens wearers also cite problems with dryness and discomfort and consider abandoning contact lens wear. Fortunately, contact lenses designed for presbyopia use technology for clear and comfortable vision correction that is less dependent on distance or illumination than older generation multifocal contact lenses. They help reduce feelings of dryness and discomfort. For more information, you can go to the American Academy of Ophthalmology website at aao.org. And that's your Healthy Minute. I'm Mike Island on the Black Information Network.

0: For more than 5 decades, Sesame Street has been a beloved children's program, teaching kids lessons about friendship, kindness, and learning.
1: Greetings, I am the Count.
0: From the beginning, the show included African-American actors in key roles, offering positive representation. Gordon, played by actor Matt Robinson, was one of the first black male characters on a children's show.
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0: His role highlighted the importance of family, education, and community for kids of all backgrounds. Sesame Street not only taught numbers and letters, but also celebrated black culture. It helped show all children, no matter their race, could learn, grow, succeed. So the next time you watch Sesame Street, remember the lasting impact it had on the educational training of black children to see themselves as smart, capable, worthy of learning. It's not just a show, it's history in the making. I'm Vanessa Tyler on the Black Information Network.
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5: I'm Amber Payton with BIN News Now. New York City Mayor Mamdani is not ruling out screen time limits for students in school.
6: I'm looking forward to considering any additional suggestions there are.
5: It comes as Governor Kathy Hochul proposes limiting laptop and iPad use for elementary students during class. Community groups in Dayton, Ohio are calling for unity after a violent weekend left one person dead and others hurt in several shootings. Dayton's NAACP president wants the city to expand its violence interruption program, while Racial Justice Now says gun violence should be treated as a public health crisis. And star sprinter Clara Adams, who is black, is suing the California Interscholastic Federation after being stripped of her gold medal last year. Adams won the 400-meter state final.

0: panel at 16, but was disqualified for briefly spraying her shoes with a fire extinguisher during her celebration. The move drew protests from the NAACP. Get BIN News Now on demand 24/7 on the iHeartRadio app.
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0: for Black News First.
1: It was God awful how he
2: happily surprised to see, you know, older and some younger people that I went to school with. It's nice to see y'all.
0: Still recovering, Crump says, suffering from PTSD from the blows inflicted on her petite body.
1: When you break down that video, you see him slam her to the ground. And then you see him punch her with a closed fist to her face.
0: And the damage done.
1: 10 punches to her face. 10 punches, closed fist to her face. Causing her nose to be fractured, causing her eyes to be blackened, her lips to be swollen.
0: They're demanding the charges upgraded from simple assault to assault with serious bodily injury. And they demand to know, what's the policy? There was another officer there who stood by watching, finally stepping in to try to get the black woman off the ground. Yet the white 22-year-old cop kept inflicting the blows. Crump says this total disrespect for black women will be tolerated no more.
1: We will fight to protect our black women in Shelby, North Carolina, and all across America.
0: The ex-cop will be back in court in July. He's currently out on $10,000 bail.
1: For justice.
0: Defense Secretary Pete Hegseth is striking blacks and women off military promotion lists again. This time it's the Navy. Last time it was the Army. Blacks and women who came through the ranks and gave their careers to the military, hitting a roadblock just as they were about to reach top ranks. Reports are the list instead consists of all white men. Many say it's very unusual for the defense secretary to intervene in the military promotion process to this extent. Research shows black children have better outcomes when there are black teachers. Now, a new report indicates all children do better. A report in theconversation.com says a black teacher often serves as a role model. They also set higher academic expectations. The article emphasizes the need for more black teachers. I'm Vanessa Tyler on the Black Information Network, your home for Black News First.
3: On August 7, 1948, Alice Coachman made history as the first black woman to win an Olympic gold medal. Her victory in the high jump at the London Olympic Summer Games cemented her legacy as a trailblazer in sports and beyond. Coachman was born in Albany, Georgia in 1923 and grew up in the segregated South, where opportunities for black athletes, particularly women, were scarce. Despite these challenges, her determination was undeniable. She trained barefoot on dirt roads with homemade equipment, proving that passion can overcome the biggest obstacles. At the 1948 Olympics, Coachman's high jump cleared the bar at 5 feet 6 1/8 inches, and she became the first black woman to win a gold medal. Beyond the track, Coachman became a role model and advocate for young athletes, encouraging them to pursue their dreams regardless of any barriers along the way. As we celebrate all of our country's gold medal winners, let's also take a moment to remember Alice Coachman, the first black woman to win an Olympic gold medal. This is Bree Wood for the Black Information Network.
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0: I'm Vanessa Tyler on New York's BIN 1600, your home for Black News First. Shut down Delaney Hall, demands the mayor of Newark, and Mayor Ross Baraka is suing to close the ICE holding facility. Standing in front, he lists the harm being done to detainees inside.
6: The reports of detainees suffering miscarriages, receiving inadequate medical care, psychological abuse, is troubling.
0: New Jersey officials claim health inspectors were not allowed inside. Trump administration officials pushed back, saying health inspectors did get in the food area and found no violations. Also, Newark police have now taken over security at the site.
6: We wanted to de-escalate the situation, and I think our officers are more trained in de-escalation.
0: Local cops replacing New Jersey State Police, the State Police stepping in back when the clashes with ICE kept escalating. In a statement, DHS says the privately owned facility will not shut down, but will allow inspectors.

0: sectors where appropriate. As far as the curfew, that remains in effect until things calm down. It's a dance on the street, dodging and stepping around the dog poop on the sidewalk, and people still step right in it, getting smeared poop under their shoes. Manhattan's borough president released a study showing people uptown, Washington Heights, Inwood, have made the most complaints to 311 about those who don't clean up behind their dogs. The application process is open for the city's first 2K program. The mayor making the announcement from Rockaway Beach Boardwalk, where one of the first free 2K programs will start next fall.
1: Some of the places that we're so excited to introduce free childcare for two-year-olds to are the very places that are often last on the list. And so we want to make sure that parents know that those days are over, that now we are here in the Rockaways to begin a transformative program, not to end it.
0: Families in four district communities will apply for the first 2,000 seats through June 26 and find out if they have a spot in August. The plan is to open 2K programs to 12,000 families in every borough by next year and expand it to all schools over the next 4 years. Knicks watch parties are back on at Madison Square Garden, but if you didn't get your ticket for Wednesday night, forget about it. Those tickets went on sale for $10 apiece Tuesday afternoon to watch the Knicks battle the Spurs in an away game. But locally, those with a ticket can watch inside the garden on big TV screens. And kids, don't worry about your bedtime during game night, even if it is a school night. And that's the law, signed into effect by Mayor Mamdani, who was surrounded by happy kids.
2: From some parents. Executive order is signed. Bedtime is repealed. All of you can watch the finals.
0: I'm Vanessa Tyler on New York's BIN 1600, your home for Black News First.
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19: A months-long law enforcement operation targeting online child exploitation resulted in the arrest of 276 suspects.
9: Black News 24/7.
20: Louisiana's new congressional map is now law. The GOP-led Senate gave final approval Friday. The new map eliminates one of the state's black majority congressional districts.
18: The Black Information Network.
21: When it comes to our mental health services, it's not just the young people who need their support. It's the adults that are serving and the guardians of these young people that are in need of support.
9: Black News First.
22: BIN News this hour, I'm Terry McCready. The Justice Department says it will abide by a court ruling that temporarily paused the Trump administration's so-called anti-weaponization fund. The DOJ making the announcement in a statement yesterday. New Jersey's black Senator Cory Booker is one lawmaker who has been pushing back aggressively against the fund.
23: From taking public funds and doing whatever they want with no checks and balances, this president is giving us a master's class in our own democracy by tearing it down. This is ridiculous that a president should be able to appropriate money to himself, Congress's job, and then give it out to people who beat police officers on January 6th. So I'm going to be doing what I've been doing the last couple weeks, which is reaching out to my Republican colleagues. I'm in good conversations right now about doing things in a bipartisan way.
22: Booker on ABC's This Week. Reports now confirming the White House is backing away from the plan. The fund was established from a settlement reached between the Trump family and the IRS to resolve long-running disputes. The DOJ had said they created a systematic process to hear and redress claims of others who suffered weaponization and lawfare. The fund would have also given those who received pardons related to the January 6th Capitol riot a pathway to payouts for what they say was government overreach. The leading candidates for Los Angeles mayor and their final pitches to voters ahead of today's primary election. The city's black mayor Karen Bass, council member Nithya Rahman, and reality TV star turned community advocate Spencer Pratt all meeting with voters over the weekend.
24: We can make Los Angeles affordable, safe, welcoming, raise up our economy, and fix our infrastructure. We've laid a great foundation over 3 years, and now we need to bring it home.
22: Bass speaking at a campaign event. The latest poll from the UC Berkeley Institute of Governmental Studies shows Bass with a thin lead, 1 percentage point ahead of Rahman and 4 ahead of Pratt. Bass appeared to be a strong favorite for re-election in 2024. Then she took a major hit in the polls after the Palisades fire, which destroyed thousands of homes, including Pratt's, and a dozen people were killed. If no candidate wins a majority, the top two vote-getters will advance to a runoff election in November. Most Medicaid beneficiaries between the ages of 19 and 64 are now required to prove they're working, completing community service, or participating in a work program in order to receive benefits, according to a new rule from the Trump administration. This includes broad policies for every state to have in place when implementing the Medicaid work requirements from the president's so-called Big Beautiful Bill. The GOP tax and spending measure passed by Congress last summer applied work requirements toward the $3 trillion package. The Congressional Budget Office estimated nearly 5 million people will lose their Medicaid over the next decade, including many who are already employed. Republican lawmakers say work requirements are needed to prevent waste, fraud, and abuse in the Medicaid program. Less than a quarter of Medicaid enrollees are black. I'm Terry McCready for the Black Information Network.
20: Here's what's trending this hour. Former First Lady Jill Biden says she believed her husband, then-President Biden, would have defeated President Trump in 2024. Biden dropped out after criticism of his debate performance and concerns about his physical and mental acuity. Singer and songwriter Peebo Bryson has died at the age of 75. His family says Bryson died surrounded by his loved ones just days after suffering a stroke. And the lineup for the 2026 iHeartRadio Music Festival has been announced. I'm Amber Payton, and that's what's trending.
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25: Major news coming from the NFL. The Cleveland Browns send Defensive Player of the Year Myles Garrett to the Los Angeles Rams for linebacker Jared Verse and several draft picks.
26: Whoa, what? Timeout.
25: Philadelphia Eagles wideout A.J. Brown is headed to the Patriots. The Eagles are receiving a 2028 first-round draft pick and 2027 fifth-round pick from the Patriots. More news.
26: When certain opportunities present themselves, they gonna go.
25: Odell Beckham Jr. is re-upping with with the Giants. A Super Bowl winning quarterback is trading in his helmet for a microphone.
0: And I've been out here in the Bahamas. I ain't getting
1: hold
0: nothing
1: on,
0: like
1: hold
0: this.
1: Hold on, Ocho.
0: Damn.
25: Free agent quarterback Russell Wilson is reportedly joining CBS Sports. The NAACP is launching a campaign urging Black athletes and supporters to boycott major college athletic programs in southern states over voting rights. This follows a recent Supreme Court ruling tied to the Voting Rights Act that the NAACP says weakens Black voting representation. Get your sports at 14 and 44 past each and every hour. I'm Ray Harris on the Black Information Network.
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5: Here are your top stories. Black civil rights attorney Ben Crump is calling for justice after a Black woman is seen beaten by a North Carolina police officer on a doorbell camera video. President Trump says there are no plans to remove National Guard members from largely Black Washington, D.C., and a rally in downtown St. Louis, Missouri, where hundreds of protesters gathered calling for the release of a beloved school janitor. Bornergas Flores is now facing deportation. Black Congressman Wesley Bell spoke to the media saying he's trying to help.
11: We're going to do everything that we can and bring everything we can to bear to protect these individuals and make sure that their rights are being protected, because right now they're not.
5: He's trying to find a solution that allows Flores and Alba Matamoro an opportunity to stay in the U.S. Both fled Nicaragua in favor of a better life in the United States. And Indiana's Lieutenant Governor Micah Beckwith says, quote, he hates Islam, but he says he loves Muslims, saying they make great Christians when they convert. He said that on the national podcast Flashpoint. And then when asked by another media outlet to explain himself, he doubled down.
12: I would be willing to sit down with them and chat with them, and I will continue to do that. And I will look them right in the eye and say, guys, I hate your religion. I love you, but I hate your religion, and I hate what you are allowing, the life that you're allowing to take hold in your mind.
5: Beckwith said, quote, people need to be okay with hating again because there are things that God hates. The Council on American Islamic Relations, the nation's largest Muslim civil rights and advocacy organization, has invited Beckwith to visit a local mosque and sit down with his Muslim constituents, saying Beckwith should respectfully engage with the Muslim community. And Massachusetts Congresswoman Ayanna Pressley spoke at the recent Massachusetts Democratic National Convention calling for unity. Pressley told the crowd, Americans need to see each other as part of the same human family, supporting freedom.
27: We are living through a chapter of American history defined by trauma and hardship. But we do not have to manage our way through alone. Those that aim to exact hurt and harm want us to feel small, disconnected, hopeless, and powerless. But we refuse.
5: The Black Democrat is just one of several speakers at the convention held this past May 29th and 30th. And the White House is floating new details on Medicaid work requirement guidance for states. Centers for Medicare and Medicaid Services Administrator Dr. Mehmet Oz called the rules a beautifully written effort. Beginning next year, many adults who use Medicaid will need to work, attend school, or do community service for at least 80 hours a month to keep coverage. In a release on Monday, CMS said the rules establish a framework designed to promote economic stability, self-sufficiency, and independence. I'm Esther Dillard on your home for Black News First, the Black Information Network.
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2: Rapper Boosie is speaking out after being hit with a felony assault charge tied to a nightclub incident in Houston. Authorities say he allegedly struck a security guard in the head with a glass hookah during an altercation back on May 24th, leaving the guard with injuries that required hospital treatment. Boosie is denying the accusations, calling the case a money grab, and even questioning the credibility of the security guard involved. His legal team says he was trying to protect a female relative during the situation, and the case is now heading to court. And Kevin Hart is catching backlash after a controversial twist linking comedy and politics. The fallout stems from a George Floyd joke told by comedian Tony Hinchcliffe during the recent Netflix roast, which Hart defended as part of edgy comedy, even admitting it wasn't tasteful. Now, the Floyd family is blaming that moment for what they see as a bigger issue after Minnesota Republicans held a moment of silence for Derek Chauvin, the former officer convicted of Floyd's murder. A spokesperson for the family called the tribute insane, saying the joke helped open doors for more harmful rhetoric. With the latest in entertainment at 17 and 47 minutes past each hour, I'm Bree Wood on the Black Information Network, your home for Black news first.
0: Welcome to the journey around America, where we visit iconic locations connected to Black history. Today, we head to Harlem, New York, where the legendary Apollo Theater stands as a symbol of African-American culture. The Apollo Theater opened its doors in 1914 as a burlesque theater, but soon became the premier showplace for live musical entertainment. The theater became famous for Amateur Night, a weekly talent show that launched the careers of stars like Lauryn Hill and the Jackson 5. Audiences at the Apollo became known for cheering or booing performers on stage.
3: Y'all making people walk off stage tonight.
0: The slogan, "Be Good or Be Gone," became the theater's motto. Over the years, the Apollo Theater hosted many memorable events in Black music history. The Apollo Theater, a place where dreams are born, legends are made, and history is written. For the Black Information Network, I'm Kevin Brown.
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5: I'm Nicole Deal.
6: And I'm Mike Moore on your home for 24/7 News, the Black Information Network.
5: Authorities in Atlanta, Georgia have identified the woman stabbed and killed while riding a murder train over the weekend. Investigators say 66-year-old Margaret Swan, a Black woman, was riding the train Saturday when she suffered an unprovoked attack and was reportedly stabbed about 20 times. Family members are struggling to understand how something so brutal could happen on public transit.
7: You took away an aunt, a mom, a cousin, a sister, a niece. Like, you took away someone's family member for your selfishness. It's just unforgettable.
5: A suspect has been arrested. 25-year-old Elijah Matthews, who is also Black, is now facing murder charges.
6: The high-profile murder trial of 19-year-old Carmelo Anthony is officially underway over a year and a half after the deadly stabbing at a track meet in Frisco, Texas. Prosecutors say Anthony, who is Black, was 17 when he stabbed Austin Metcalf, a white high school athlete, during a fight in April of 2025. Jury selection has been intense, with nearly 600 potential jurors summoned as the court works to seat 12 jurors and 6 alternates. Anthony's defense argues he acted in self-defense if convicted. He faces up to 99 years in prison. As the FIFA World Cup comes to the U.S., law enforcement agencies in cities all across the country are on the lookout for human trafficking in Los Angeles, California. FBI Assistant Director in Charge Patrick Grandy says members of the public also have a role to play.
8: Please be alert. Many victims are fearful and may not ask for help.
6: Experts say large events like the World Cup allow criminals an opportunity to look for and exploit victims. If you see something suspicious or out of the ordinary, call 911 or the National Human Trafficking Hotline.
5: And finally, Opal Lee, often called the grandmother of Juneteenth, is marking another milestone as the Juneteenth holiday approaches. At 97, she is releasing a new memoir that traces her decades-long push to make Juneteenth a national holiday and her personal experiences that fuels her activism. The book, available now, is called A Committee of One: How Faith Plus Action Equals a Purposeful Life. I'm Nicole Deal, along with Mike Moore, on your home for Black News First, the Black Information Network. Your Washington Roundup is next.
6: The White House says President Trump is pushing to lower drug prices for Americans. While speaking from the White House press room, Centers for Medicare and Medicaid Services Administrator Dr. Mehmet Oz announced that 160 more drugs would be added to the Trump Rx website, which would add its total to over 700. The president touted the drug prescription website as part of his efforts to bring down healthcare prices. President Trump is reacting to the White House Correspondents' Dinner being rescheduled for July 24th. It comes after a shooting at the yearly event resulted in the event being canceled in April. In a post on Truth Social, Trump called the announcement a very good thing in that we can't allow lunatics to change our way of life. White House Correspondents' Association President Arwiz Zhang said rescheduling was not automatic, but it was a choice made after thoughtful consideration. And that's your Washington Roundup. I'm Mike Moore on your home for 24/7 News, the Black Information Network.
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9: I'm Doug Davis with a story of another black inventor you should know. George Crumbs Beck, born in 1824, was an African-American chef who is credited with creating the beloved potato chip. While working as a cook at a Saratoga Springs restaurant, Crumb developed the crispy snack after a customer repeatedly complained about the French fries being too thick. In frustration, Crumb sliced the potatoes as thin as possible, fried them to perfection, added salt, and served them up. To everyone's surprise, they became an instant hit. Crumb's invention became one of the most iconic snacks in the world. He also went on to open his own restaurant, Crumb's House, near Saratoga Lake in 1860, where one of the biggest attractions was a basket of potato chips placed on every table. Beyond his culinary achievements, George Crumb's Beck is also an important figure in black history for breaking barriers in the field of professional cooking during the 19th century. He passed away on July 22, 1914, but George Crumb's Beck's legacy lives on in every bag of potato chips, reminding us of his lasting impact on the snack food industry. For the Black Information Network, I'm Doug Davis.
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11: A new study is raising concerns about how well Americans understand money, especially when it comes to debt, savings, credit cards, and retirement planning. Researchers found financial literacy in the U.S. has dropped to its lowest level in a decade, with many Americans struggling to understand basic financial concepts. Experts say this matters because people with lower financial knowledge are more likely to carry debt, live paycheck to paycheck, and struggle financially. The study found younger adults and women scored the lowest on financial literacy tests. Researchers say part of the problem may be social media, where bad financial advice spreads fast, and people can struggle to tell good money advice from bad money advice. Experts also say financial systems have become so complicated that many consumers don't fully understand what they're signing up for when it comes to loans, credit cards, mortgages, and retirement accounts. And with rising costs, student loan payments restarting, and Americans relying on credit cards to get by, experts say understanding the basics of money management is becoming more important than ever. With Money News at 24 and 54 minutes past each hour, I'm Mimi Brown on your home for Black News First, the Black Information Network.
12: I'm Amber Payton with BIN News Now. The White House says President Trump is pushing to lower drug prices. Dr. Oz announced 160 more drugs are being added to the Trump Rx website, bringing the total to more than 700.
13: Almost one in three Americans, when they go to a pharmacy to pick up a medication that their doctors prescribed for them, leaves empty-handed because they can't afford the medication.
12: Oz called it a transparency tool to help Americans make decisions when buying prescriptions. Minnesota Republicans are facing backlash after holding a brief moment of silence for Derek Chauvin, the former officer convicted of murdering George Floyd. The gesture was requested by a delegate and approved by voice vote. And a former Shelby, North Carolina police officer is facing assault charges after a video showed him repeatedly punching a pregnant black woman during an arrest. Police say he was fired after an internal investigation, then turned himself in and was released on a $10,000 bond. Get BIN News Now on demand 24/7 on the iHeartRadio app.
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15: But we're close to a very good deal, and if we can make it good, otherwise we just start up with the Department of War. I would rather get a deal because we can open the strait immediately upon signing.
14: President Trump continues to find a deal that sticks to end this war. Diplomat Desiree Cormier-Smith says the president should be getting a diversity of advice.
16: Career folks at the State Department have been completely marginalized and sidelined. We can see that in some of the failed efforts to negotiate a peace in the Iran war because they're not. This administration is not relying upon career experts, but rather relying upon political loyalists to the president.
14: Cormier-Smith was appointed to the State Department by the Biden-Harris administration. Since she was appointed, she left when Trump was sworn in and says the result of the Trump administration's clearing out experience for loyalists is evident.
16: That's right. That's right. And there have been, you know, media reports saying that part of the reason the negotiations failed and this administration took the unconstitutional and I would say immoral step to launch a war is because the people in charge of the negotiations, Jared Kushner and Steve Witkoff, who have no diplomatic experience, didn't fully understand the negotiations and the perspectives of the Iranians. Now, that could have been avoided had they been reliant upon career officials at the State Department, diplomats who have spent their careers doing diplomacy and specifically with Iranians, right? But instead, we're relying upon inexperienced, unqualified envoys who are representing this president and not necessarily the best interests of the American people. And that also does a disservice to our career folks because many of them, again, pursued these careers in public service and particularly a career in diplomacy because of their, you know, their love for the United States, but also because of their connection to another country, right? They may have language language skills in Farsi or in Spanish that allows them to build deeper connections with people from Iran, from Cuba, from other regions of the world. Why wouldn't we want to leverage that instead of demonizing it as somehow a sign of quote unquote disloyalty to the United States?
14: Who does have the president's ear? Her fears of the white nationalism coming out of the Trump administration.
16: Oh, it's deep. It is everywhere.
14: How deep? In part three of my conversation with Black diplomat Desiree Cormier-Smith. For more in these stories and international, national, state, and local news impacting the Black community, listen to the Black Information Network on the iHeartRadio app or log on to BINnews.com. I'm Vanessa Tyler on the Black Information Network, your home for Black news first.
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17: I'm Esther Dillard with the story of another Black educator you should know. Born in 1882, William Chester Ruth was a pioneering African-American educator and community leader, a key figure in the establishment of schools for Black children during a time when racial segregation was still prevalent. He worked tirelessly to promote access to quality education and encouraged academic excellence. Ruth's dedication to social justice extended beyond education. He also played a significant role in local civil rights activism, advocating for equal rights and opportunities for Black Americans. His efforts not only shaped the educational landscape, but also inspired future generations to continue the fight for racial equality. William Chester Ruth passed away on February 8, 1951, but his legacy continues to inspire and influence the ongoing struggle for Black education and equality. His life is a testament to the profound impact one individual can have in the pursuit of justice. And that's a fact. I'm Esther Dillard for the Black Information Network.
14: I'm Vanessa Tyler on New York's BIN 1600, your home for Black News First. Shut down Delaney Hall demands the mayor of Newark, and Mayor Ross Baraka is suing to close the ICE holding facility. Standing in front, he lists the harm being done to detainees inside.
18: The reports of detainees suffering miscarriages, receiving inadequate medical care, psychological abuse is troubling.
14: New Jersey officials claim health inspectors were not allowed inside. Trump administration officials pushed back, saying health inspectors did get in the food area and found no violations. Also, Newark police have now taken over security at the site.
18: we wanted to de-escalate the situation, and I think our officers are more trained in de-escalation.
14: Local cops replacing New Jersey State Police, the state police stepping in back when the clashes with ICE kept escalating. In a statement, DHS says the privately owned facility will not shut down, but will allow inspectors where appropriate. As far as the curfew, that remains in effect until things calm down. It's a dance on the street, dodging and stepping around the dog poop on the sidewalk, and people still step right in it, getting smeared poop under their shoes. Manhattan's borough president released a study showing people uptown, Washington Heights, Inwood, have made the most complaints to 311 about those who don't clean up behind their dogs. The application process is open for the city's first 2K program. The mayor making the announcement from Rockaway Beach Boardwalk, where one of the first free 2K programs will start next fall.
19: Some of the places that we're so excited to introduce free childcare for two-year-olds to are the very places that are often last on the list. And so we want to make sure that parents know that those days are over, that now we are here in the Rockaways to begin a transformative program, not to end it.
14: Families in four district communities will apply for the first 2,000 seats through June 26 and find out if they have a spot in August. The plan is to open 2K programs to 12,000 families in every borough by next year and expand it to all schools over the next 4 years. Knicks watch parties are back on at Madison Square Garden, but if you didn't get your ticket for Wednesday night, forget about it. Those tickets went on sale for $10 apiece Tuesday afternoon to watch the Knicks battle the Spurs in an away game. But locally, those with a ticket can watch inside the garden on big TV screens. And kids, don't worry about your bedtime during game night, even if it is a school night. And that's the law, signed into effect by Mayor Mamdani, who was surrounded by happy kids.
20: From some parents. Executive order is signed. Bedtime is repealed. All of you can watch the finals.
14: I'm Vanessa Tyler on New York's BIN 1600, your home for Black News First.
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24: His name is Vince O'Dempsey. Psychopath, gangster, child killer, rapist. I'm Matthew Condon, journalist and true crime author, and I've spent years researching and tracking the life and crimes of this vicious murderer. 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
24: 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He self-confessed to 33. My opinion? It's closer to 100. From Wooshka Studios, I'm Matthew Condon, and this is Ghostgate Road.
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2: Commodore's co-founder and former bassist Ronald Lapreed has died in Auckland, New Zealand at 75 years old.
3: Keeping you engaged.
5: Clyburn, who just narrowly dodged having his district redrawn, says Black Americans need to understand what time it is in America.
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7: Serena Williams is set to return to tennis after 4 years away in the doubles competition at the HSBC Championships.
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28: BIN News this hour, I'm Andrea Coleman. The Justice Department says it will abide by a court ruling that temporarily paused the Trump administration's so-called anti-weaponization fund. The DOJ made the announcement yesterday. It came after reports said the White House would be backing away from the fund. The fund was established from a settlement reached between the Trump family and the IRS to resolve long-running disputes. The DOJ had said they created a systematic process to hear and redress claims of others who suffered weaponization and lawfare. The fund would have also given those pardoned related to the January 6th Capitol riot a way to get payouts for what they said was government overreach. In a couple of weeks, on January 17th, the Georgia General Assembly will gather for a special legislative session to address a voting systems issue that has to be resolved by the 1st of July. State lawmakers will also take up the issue of redistricting. Today, in an interview with BIN, Senator Raphael Warnock said the focus on redrawing the state's congressional lines is misplaced.
29: I wish Brian Kemp were calling a special legislative session of the legislature to expand Medicaid in Georgia. We got 500,000 people in a Medicaid gap. Republicans in Georgia should try to do something for the people for a change. And if they actually do something for the people, they won't have to keep redrawing the lines as they've done now three times in the last few years. They're running scared. They are doing the things that you do when you know that you're on the wrong side of the people and the issues that they care about the most.
28: Senator Warnock also spoke of the recent U.S. Supreme Court ruling against the Voting Rights Act of 1965, saying there's more to come.
29: It's really about power. I'm not interested. People want to drag you and pull you down into an argument about whether people are being intentionally racist or not, which is the stupid question that the court, if you will, put at the center of their decision here. They said, well, you got to prove intent. I don't care what's in your mind. The impact is what matters. And what we know is that politicians of all stripes, regardless of ideology, they try to hold on to power. They try to hold on to power. And what we're seeing is a kind of ruthlessness where people are willing to weaponize anything if it allows them to hold on to power. Mm-hmm. And so they will disenfranchise Black voters, but not only that, they will disenfranchise women, which is what you see in the SAVE Act, which has not passed, but they're going to keep trying to pass it. The SAVE Act that says you've got to bring your birth certificate or passport in order to register. And then if your name is different from the name that's on your birth certificate, women, married women, mm-hmm. then you got to bring your marriage certificate.
28: Georgia Governor Brian Kemp has said the redrawing of the state's maps will take effect in 2028. This is BIN News this hour. 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I'm Andrea Coleman. 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
12: Here's what's trending this hour. Law enforcement in cities across the country are on the lookout for human trafficking as the World Cup comes to the U.S. President Trump is signing a revised version of an executive order aimed at addressing the cybersecurity threats of artificial intelligence. The order was signed privately. And Sean Diddy Combs could be hit with new charges as he remains behind bars in New Jersey. TMZ reports that charges tied to a sexual battery claim made against the rapper is part of a new probe out of Los Angeles. I'm Amber Payton, and that's what's trending.
27: 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Here's Morgan Wood.
30: A recent HBCU graduate is going viral after receiving an unexpected gift from rapper Lil Baby. Jhené Leslie, a first-generation graduate of Spelman College, revealed that Lil Baby paid off more than $24,000 in student loan debt years after she reached out to him for help. Leslie says she sent the rapper a message back in 2022 asking if he could help pay her tuition while she was a freshman. 4 years later, after earning her degree, Leslie learned that her largest remaining student loan balance, just over $24,000, had been paid in full. The story has gained widespread attention online, with many praising both her persistence and Lil Baby's generosity. In a video she posted

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4: The opinions, beliefs, and viewpoints expressed in this commentary are those of the author and do not necessarily represent those of BIN and its founding partners and employees.
5: Same party, same dependency, different uniforms. I'm James T. Harris, and I have something to say. The same Democrat Party that founded the Ku Klux Klan in 1865 just got caught funneling money in 2026 to an organization tied to Klan lawsuits and operation through the Southern Poverty Law Center. And yet every election cycle, we're told, there was this magical party switch. Really? Let's talk about what the KKK actually was. The Klan was a white supremacist terrorist organization designed to stop Black Americans from becoming politically and economically independent after Reconstruction. They opposed strong Black families, Black land owners, Black business growth, Black voting power, Black self-defense, Black advancement outside government control. Their mission was simple: keep Black Americans weak, fearful, divided, and dependent. Now fast forward 60 years into the Great Society era and ask yourself a serious question. What happens to a community when government policy incentivizes fathers leaving the home? When dependence replaces ownership? When bureaucracies replace families? When generations are taught to look to Washington before they look to themselves, their communities, or their faith? You don't have to wear a white hood to destroy independence. Sometimes you do it with welfare policies that punish marriage. Sometimes you do it with schools that lower standards. Sometimes you do it by convincing people that self-reliance is acting white. And sometimes you do it by attacking any Black person who dares to think independently. That's where the insult comes in. Self-hating Black conservative. Translation: a Black person who refuses political obedience, a Black person who won't confuse racial solidarity with ideological submission, a Black person who notices that the methods may have changed, but dependency is still the product. Now, before the outrage machine starts spinning, let me be clear. I'm not saying Democrats today are the Klan. Okay, maybe I am saying Democrats today are the Klan, because it walks like a duck and quacks like a duck. The emperor may have changed clothes, but the need for control stayed exactly the same. I'm James T. Harris for the Black Information Network.
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6: I'm Esther Dillard on your home for 24/7 news, the Black Information Network. Here are your top stories. More from a Black diplomat who speaks about the lack of diversity in the State Department. Bus riders in Memphis, Tennessee are calling for major changes at the Transit Authority. And in Newark, New Jersey, Mayor Ross Baraka announces the city is filing a lawsuit against the operators of the Delaney Hall Detention Center.
7: Our concerns regarding Delaney Hall have only deepened, especially regarding the treatment of detainees, which remain deeply troubling and inhumane. The reports of detainees suffering miscarriages, receiving inadequate medical care, psychological abuse, is troubling.
6: The suit comes after several days of clashes between protesters and immigration officers. The Black mayor called for a curfew of 9 p.m. in the city, but says he hopes to end the curfew after June 2nd. Black Democratic congressional leader Hakeem Jeffries continues to hammer home concerns about the economy and the cost of the conflict in Iran. At a recent news conference, Jeffries said House Democrats are going to advance a war powers resolution on the floor this week.
8: And all we need are a handful of Republicans to join us, and we can end this reckless and costly war of choice. A war that has cost the American taxpayer over $100 $1 billion. That's extraordinary.
6: President Trump is denying reports that negotiations between the U.S. and Iran have broken down. His comments follow reporting from Iranian state media on Monday that Tehran would stop exchanging messages with the U.S. through intermediaries over accusations of a ceasefire violation. And the voice behind the song, A Whole New World, from the 1992 Disney animated film Aladdin, has fallen silent this week. Singer-songwriter Peebo Bryson passed away at the age of 75. His family says Bryson died surrounded by his loved ones just days after suffering a stroke. Bryson was an 8-time Grammy nominee, known for his chart-topping Disney collaborations, including his duet of the title song from the Disney film Beauty and the Beast with Celine Dion. And there's a shakeup in the sports world after word that NBA superstar Stephen Curry has signed a $400 million deal with the Chinese sportswear company Li Ning. ESPN reports it's a 10-year endorsement contract. Reports are the deal allows Curry to sign other athletes under his brand, as well as a full golf line. And finally,
9: bless them with good health, bless them with clarity of vision, and bless them even in their hours of uncertainty and insecurity.
6: That's the Reverend Al Sharpton presiding over the renewal of marriage vows by Martin Luther King III and his wife Andrea Waters King. This past Sunday, the two figuratively jumped the broom again in front of friends and family, marking their 20-year anniversary. You see, the first time they got married, they eloped not long after Coretta Scott King passed away, and for years, never had the chance to celebrate their union with friends and family until this week. I'm Esther Dillard on your home for Black News First, the Black Information Network.
10: You have questions.
6: Orleans Parish Sheriff Michelle Woodfork is speaking out after employees released an inmate too early.
11: We have answers.
12: The government has made it harder to build affordable housing through bureaucracy and through red tape. My friends, we are bringing that era to an end.
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13: Black Congressman Christian Menefee is the winner of the Democratic primary runoff in Texas. He defeated longtime Black Congressman Al Green
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16: A new study says nearly 1 in 4 white-collar workers feel stuck at work with no promotion or meaningful raise for the last 5 years. Researchers call it a mid-career stall, and they say it can quietly cost workers tens of thousands of dollars over time and miss raises, bonuses, retirement savings, and career opportunities. The study found many people are still employed and working hard, but they've stopped moving up financially. Experts say part of the problem is companies have fewer management positions than they used to, making promotions harder to get. And with the cost of living continuing to rise, staying stuck in the same pay range for years can seriously impact long-term financial stability. Researchers say workers who feel stalled should focus on building leadership, communication, representation skills, which they say makes it easier to pivot into better-paying opportunities. With Money News at 24 and 54 minutes past each hour, I'm Mimi Brown on your home for Black News First, the Black Information Network.
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21: Black Democratic House Leader Hakeem Jeffries is speaking out after touring the Delaney Hall Immigration Detention Facility in New Jersey.
22: Now, immigration enforcement in this country, it should be fair, just, and humane. And nothing that we saw at Delaney Hall.

0: for jobs, education, and youth programs, and make updates to other schools. But Waters is reportedly raising objections. They both insist they are working to protect the community's future. I'm Mike Island on the Black Information Network.
1: Black rapper Sean Diddy Combs is still behind bars, but he could face new charges related to a sexual battery claim out of Los Angeles. According to TMZ, publicist Jonathan Hay filed a police report claiming Diddy sexually battered him in 2020 and 2021. The L.A. District Attorney's Office is reviewing the police report. Combs is currently serving a 50-month sentence at Fort Dix Prison in New Jersey for prostitution-related charges.
2: And finally, some good news. A Black family in Mississippi is celebrating 12 Black high school graduates. Julia Baker is a grandmother beaming with pride as all 12 of her grandkids graduated from high school this year. The teens studied in different states but recently came together under one roof to celebrate. Baker calling the moment nothing but love and grateful she is alive to see it. I'm Nicole Deal along with Mike Moore on your home for Black News First, the Black Information Network. Your healthy minute is next.
3: June is Alzheimer's and Brain Awareness Month, in addition to Men's Mental Health Month. But across the U.S., about 7 million people are living with Alzheimer's disease, and that number is expected to double over the next 25 years. The disease slowly destroys memory, thinking skills, and the ability to carry out daily life, and right now there is no cure. Health experts also point to a growing racial disparity. Black Americans are about twice as likely as white Americans to develop Alzheimer's or other dementias, according to public health data, but are often diagnosed later in the disease process. Researchers say that can be tied to higher rates of conditions like hypertension and diabetes, along with barriers to consistent healthcare access and clinical trial participation. Experts say early detection, brain health education, and improved access to care are key to closing those gaps. That's your Healthy Minute. I'm Morgan Wood on the Black Information Network.

0: This is Morgan Wood on the Black Information Network with some black sports trivia you should know. In the fast-paced world of pro football, the term sacking the quarterback is a key part of the game's vocabulary. But I bet you didn't know who created this phrase. The term sack was popularized in the 1960s by black NFL Hall of Fame linebacker Deacon Jones. Jones, known for his pass-rushing style, coined the phrase to describe the act of tackling the quarterback behind the line of scrimmage to end the play. As a player, Deacon Jones revolutionized the defensive game, creating a new role of pure pass rushers in football that would eventually evolve into the modern defensive end. His relentless pursuit of the quarterback became a defining feature of the defense. Today, sacking the quarterback is one of the most celebrated achievements in football, with defensive players aiming to tackle the quarterback each time the ball is snapped. It's now a term all football fans know and use, thanks to black NFL Hall of Fame linebacker Deacon Jones. For the Black Information Network, I'm Morgan Wood.
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3: I'm Amber Payton with BIN News Now. New York City Mayor Mamdani is not ruling out screen time limits for students in school.
4: I'm looking forward to considering any additional suggestions there are.
3: It comes as Governor Kathy Hochul proposes limiting laptop and iPad use for elementary students during class. Community groups in Dayton, Ohio are calling for unity after a violent weekend left one person dead and others hurt in several shootings. Dayton's NAACP president wants the city to expand its violence interruption program, while Racial Justice Now says gun violence should be treated as a public health crisis. And star sprinter Clara Adams, who is black, is suing the California Interscholastic Federation after being stripped of her gold medal last year. Adams won the 400-meter state final at 16, but was disqualified for briefly spraying her shoes with a fire extinguisher during her celebration. The move drew protests from the NAACP. Get BIN News Now on demand 24/7 on the iHeartRadio app.
5: I'm Kevin Brown on your home for 24/7 News, the Black Information Network. New York City Mayor Mamdani isn't ruling out limiting screen time for students in school. It comes as Governor Kathy Hochul proposed limiting the use of laptops and iPads for elementary school kids during class time.
4: I'm looking forward to considering any additional suggestions there are to make for a more productive learning environment.

0: environment.
1: Last year, New York State implemented a universal bell-to-bell cell phone ban, with Hochul touting its success based on educators' reports of increased student engagement. When asked about guardrails surrounding AI, Mandani says his administration is considering its responsibilities regarding it. A 16-year-old from Polk County, Florida, has been charged with attempted murder in connection with a shooting that sent another teen to the hospital during a takeover on Clearwater Beach. Noel Marsh III is currently in custody in Polk County. Clearwater Deputy Chief Michael Lewek says officers were aware of the takeover and spent most of the day observing two groups who were said to have been involved in a dispute with each other a month ago in Winter Haven.
2: The flashpoint of this entire thing appears to be the shooting, when a bunch of out-of-town people decided to come to the beach and escalate things because of their own problems.
1: Investigators believe Marsh fired seven times. The victim was hospitalized with gunshot wounds to his leg, arm, and chest, but is expected to recover. Attorneys for George Floyd's family are demanding an apology from Minnesota Republican Party leaders after a moment of silence was held at a party convention for Derek Chauvin, the former police officer convicted in Floyd's murder. The Floyd family attorneys, including civil rights attorney Ben Crump, condemned the lack of respect shown and urged reflection on the rule of law. Democratic Minnesota Attorney General Keith Ellison also criticized the tribute, calling it an act of profound cruelty to the Floyd family and all Minnesotans who believe in accountability under the law. Brooke Smith, a 24-year-old black nursing student from Gainesville, Florida, tragically died after a shooting at a condo complex. She was close to graduating from the University of Florida. Smith was found shot at the Creek's Edge condos and was declared dead at the scene. Her boyfriend, Zayvon Perry, was identified as the suspect in the shooting after a confrontation following her attempt to end the relationship. Perry fled the area, leading to a pursuit that ended in his death by suicide. Smith, a nursing student at the University of Florida, was set to graduate in August, and the college expressed condolences to students and staff. A press conference was held kicking off an event in honor of the 1921 Tulsa Race Massacre anniversary. Black Tulsa Mayor Monroe Nichols said 105 years ago, our city entered one of the most painful chapters in our history as the 1921 Tulsa Race Massacre led to the devastation of Black Wall Street and the Greenwood District. It took lives, displaced families, and left a lasting impact on generations. We remember the lives forever changed by the tragedy and honor the resilience of those who rebuilt and refused to let Greenwood's spirit be erased. We must remain committed to telling the truth about our history, honor those who came before us, and build a stronger future for all. I'm Kevin Brown, and your home for Black News First, the Black Information Network.
3: The United States Senate has had a total of 12 black members, with the first being Hiram Rhodes Rebels, elected in 1870 during the Reconstruction era. Jim Crow and other disenfranchisement tactics led to a gap of nearly 90 years between the first and second U.S. black senators. In 1992, Carol Moseley Braun became the first black woman to serve in the U.S. Senate.
4: I don't know, maybe this is just my day to get to talk about race. Maybe I'm just lucky like that today.
3: Vice President Kamala Harris became the second black female to serve as a U.S. senator in 2017. Barack Obama was the fifth black senator and the first to be elected president of the United States.
5: Race is an issue that I believe this nation cannot afford to ignore right now.
3: While Georgia's Raphael Warnock is the latest black member of the U.S. Senate after his 2021 election. Black U.S. senators have made contributions to the country and paved the way for future generations of black leaders. And that's a fact. This is Mike Moore for the Black Information Network.
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8: I'm Vanessa Tyler on New York's BIN 1600, your home for Black News First. Shut down Delaney Hall, demands the mayor of Newark, and Mayor Ross Baraka is suing to close the ICE holding facility. Standing in front, he lists the harm being done to detainees inside.
9: The reports of detainees suffering miscarriages, receiving inadequate medical care, psychological abuse, is troubling.
8: New Jersey officials claim health inspectors were not allowed inside. Trump administration officials pushed back, saying health inspectors did get in the food area and found no violations. Also, Newark police have now taken over security at the site.
9: We wanted to de-escalate the situation, and I think our officers are more trained in de-escalation.
8: local cops replacing New Jersey State Police, the state police stepping in back when the clashes with ICE kept escalating. In a statement, DHS says the privately owned facility will not shut down, but will allow inspectors where appropriate. As far as the curfew, that remains in effect until things calm down. It's a dance on the street, dodging and stepping around the dog poop on the sidewalk, and people still step right in it, getting smeared poop under their shoes. Manhattan's borough president released a study showing people uptown, Washington Heights, Inwood, have made the most complaints to 311 about those who don't clean up behind their dogs. The application process is open for the city's first 2K program. The mayor making the announcement from Rockaway Beach Boardwalk, where one of the first free 2K programs will start next fall.
0: Some of the places that we're so excited to introduce free childcare for two-year-olds to are the very places that are often so excited to introduce free childcare for two-year-olds to are the very places that are often last on the list. And so we want to make sure that parents know that those days are over, that now we are here in the Rockaways to begin a transformative program, not to end it.
8: Families in four district communities will apply for the first 2,000 seats through June 26 and find out if they have a spot in August. The plan is to open 2K programs to 12,000 families in every borough by next year and expand it to all schools over the next 4 years. Knicks watch parties are back on at Madison Square Garden, but if you didn't get your ticket for Wednesday night, forget about it. Those tickets went on sale for $10 apiece Tuesday afternoon to watch the Knicks battle the Spurs in an away game. But locally, those with a ticket can watch inside the garden on big TV screens. And kids, don't worry about your bedtime during game night, even if it is a school night. And that's the law, signed into effect by Mayor Mamdani, who was surrounded by happy kids.
10: From some parents. Executive order is signed.
11: I was.
10: Bedtime is repealed. All of you can watch the finals.
8: I'm Vanessa Tyler on New York's BIN 1600, your home for Black News First.
12: 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More than 200,000 Black soldiers fought in the Civil War, many for a freedom

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1: Most people know about Restaurant Week, but not everyone knows there's a Black Restaurant Week born in Houston, Texas in 2016 and is now spreading to cities across the country. It's more than just menus. It's a movement.
2: And so we really want to create something that was more all-inclusive to the creative things we were seeing happening in the food scene.
1: That's one of the three founders, Fallon Farrell.
2: As we've grown through the years, we've literally watched businesses start off as like a pop-up food tent and now having like two or three locations.
1: From soul food kitchens to hidden gem caterers, Black Restaurant Week shines a light where it's long been missing. It's helped generate tens of millions of dollars for Black-owned businesses, keeping legacies alive and creating new ones. And it's part of Black history still being written every time a diner takes that first bite. I'm Esther Dillard for the Black Information Network.
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1: The court voted to throw out the murder conviction of Terry Pitchford after prosecutors excluded several Black jurors

0: at his trial.
1: The perspective you want.
0: A high-profile North Texas stabbing case is going to trial, centered on a confrontation filled with racial undertones.
2: The Black Information Network.
3: The Obama Foundation is revealing the first slate of programming for the grand opening weekend of the Obama Presidential Center next month on Chicago's South Side.
1: Black News First.
4: BIN News this hour, I'm Terry McCready. The Justice Department says it will abide by a court ruling that temporarily paused the Trump administration's so-called anti-weaponization fund. The DOJ making the announcement in a statement yesterday. New Jersey's Black Senator Cory Booker is one lawmaker who has been pushing back aggressively against the fund.
5: From taking public funds and doing whatever they want with no checks and balances, this president is giving us a master's class in our own democracy by tearing it down. This is ridiculous that a president should be able to appropriate money to himself, Congress's job, and then give it out to people who beat police officers on January 6th. So I'm going to be doing what I've been doing the last couple weeks, which is reaching out to my Republican colleagues. I'm in good conversations right now about doing things in a bipartisan way.
4: Booker on ABC's This Week. Reports now confirming the White House is backing away from the plan. The fund was established from a settlement reached between the Trump family and the IRS to resolve long-running disputes. The DOJ had said they created a systematic process to hear and redress claims of others who suffered weaponization and lawfare. The fund would have also given those who received pardons related to the January 6th Capitol riot a pathway to payouts for what they say was government overreach. The leading candidates for Los Angeles mayor and their final pitches to voters ahead of today's primary election. The city's Black mayor Karen Bass, council member Nithya Rahman, and reality TV star turned community advocate Spencer Pratt all meeting with voters over the weekend.
6: We can make Los Angeles affordable, safe, welcoming, raise up our economy, and fix our infrastructure. We've laid a great foundation over 3 years, and now we need to bring it home.
4: Bass speaking at a campaign event. The latest poll from the UC Berkeley Institute of Governmental Studies shows Bass with a thin lead, 1 percentage point ahead of Rahman and 4 ahead of Pratt. Bass appeared to be a strong favorite for re-election in 2024. Then she took a major hit in the polls after the Palisades fire, which destroyed thousands of homes, including Pratt's, and a dozen people were killed. If no candidate wins a majority, the top two vote-getters will advance to a runoff election in November. Most Medicaid beneficiaries between the ages of 19 and 64 are now required to prove they're working, completing community service, or participating in a work program in order to receive benefits, according to a new rule from the Trump administration. This includes broad policies for every state to have in place when implementing the Medicaid work requirements from the president's so-called Big Beautiful Bill. The GOP tax and spending measure passed by Congress last summer applied work requirements toward the $3 trillion package. The Congressional Budget Office estimated nearly 5 million people will lose their Medicaid over the next decade, including many who are already employed. Republican lawmakers say work requirements are needed to prevent waste, fraud, and abuse in the Medicaid program. Less than a quarter of Medicaid enrollees are Black. I'm Terry McCready for the Black Information Network.
7: Here's what's trending this hour. Former First Lady Jill Biden says she believed her husband, then President Biden, would have defeated President Trump in 2024. Biden dropped out after criticism of his debate performance and concerns about his physical and mental acuity. Singer and songwriter Peebo Bryson has died at the age of 75. His family says Bryson died surrounded by his loved ones just days after suffering a stroke. And the lineup for the 2026 iHeartRadio Music Festival has been announced. I'm Amber Payton, and that's what's trending.
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8: Major news coming from the NFL. The Cleveland Browns send Defensive Player of the Year Myles Garrett to the Los Angeles Rams for linebacker Jared Verse and several draft picks.
9: Whoa, what? Timeout.
8: Philadelphia Eagles wideout A.J. Brown is headed to the Patriots. The Eagles are receiving a 2028 first-round draft pick and 2027 fifth-round pick from the Patriots. More news.
9: When certain opportunities present themselves, they gon' go.
8: Odell Beckham Jr. is re-upping with the Giants. A Super Bowl-winning quarterback is trading in his helmet for a microphone.
9: And I've been out here in the Bahamas. I ain't getting
10: hold
9: nothing
10: on,
9: like this.
10: Hold on, Ocho.
9: Damn.
8: Free agent quarterback Russell Wilson is reportedly joining CBS Sports. The NAACP.

0: Black Information Network. George Washington Carver, an agricultural scientist, inventor, and educator at Tuskegee University, sought to revitalize southern soil that had been stripped by cotton, a nitrogen-depleting crop. He developed a crop rotation method that alternated the cotton with legumes like peanuts that fixed nitrogen and other edible crops such as corn. This method increased the soil's productive capacity and also gave southern farmers another crop to produce and sell besides cotton, thus diversifying the market. In addition to crop rotation, Dr. Carver promoted the practice of using compost to reintroduce nutrients and add organic matter to the soil. He showed that using compost for soil revitalization increased its productivity by 100-fold compared with previous common methods. Using compost to build soil is a critical practice in organic farming and gardening today. And that's a fact. I'm Big Sue on the Black Information Network.
1: 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BIN New York.
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5: Authorities in Atlanta, Georgia have identified the woman stabbed and killed while riding a MARTA train over the weekend. Investigators say 66-year-old Margaret Swan, a black woman, was riding the train Saturday when she suffered an unprovoked attack and was reportedly stabbed about 20 times. Family members are struggling to understand how something so brutal could happen on public transit.
6: I got a message to him. I just want to say you're a weak, pathetic coward.
7: You took away our rock. You took away a gym.
5: A suspect has been arrested. 25-year-old Elijah Matthews, who is also black, is now facing murder charges.
4: The high-profile murder trial of 19-year-old Carmelo Anthony is officially underway over a year and a half after the deadly stabbing at a track meet in Frisco, Texas. Prosecutors say Anthony, who is black, was 17 when he stabbed Austin Metcalf, a white high school athlete, during a fight in April of 2025. Jury selection has been intense, with nearly 600 potential jurors summoned as the court works to seat 12 jurors and 6 alternates. Anthony's defense argues he acted in self-defense. If convicted, he faces up to 99 years in prison. As the FIFA World Cup comes to the U.S., law enforcement agencies in cities all across the country are on the lookout for human trafficking in Los Angeles, California. FBI Assistant Director in Charge Patrick Grandy says members of the public also have a role to play.
8: Please be alert. Many victims are fearful and may not ask for help.
5: And finally, Opal Lee, often called the grandmother of Juneteenth, is marking another milestone as the Juneteenth holiday approaches. At 97, she is releasing a new memoir that traces her decades-long push to make Juneteenth a national holiday and her personal experiences that fuels her activism. The book, available now, is called A Committee of One, How Faith Plus Action Equals a Purposeful Life. I'm Nicole Deal, along with Mike Moore, on your home for Black News First, the Black Information Network. Your Washington Roundup is next.
9: The Justice Department says it will comply with a federal court ruling that temporarily pauses the Trump administration's so-called anti-weaponization fund. The DOJ made the announcement Monday, following reports that the White House is backing away from implementing the roughly $1.8 billion program, which was created as part of a settlement involving the Trump family and the IRS to resolve long-running disputes. The Justice Department previously said it established a systematic process to hear and redress claims from people who say they were victims of government weaponization and lawfare. It also would have allowed some individuals pardoned in connection with the January 6th Capitol riot to seek payouts for alleged government overreach. Some advocates warn that such large federal payouts may divert resources from voting rights, House oversight, and civil rights enforcement, areas that already disproportionately affect the black community. That's your Washington Roundup. I'm Morgan Wood on the Black Information Network.
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11: I'm Uptown Angela on the Black Information Network. In 1895, Mary Fields, also known as Stagecoach Mary, became the first African-American woman to become a U.S. Postal Service Star Route Carrier. She was hired because she was the fastest at hitching a team.

0: team of six horses. She drove her around with horses and a mule named Moses. Born a slave in 1832 in Tennessee, Mary had a reputation for wearing men's clothes, smoking, drinking, and shooting guns. Before becoming a mail carrier, she worked for 10 years at a convent, but her lifestyle led her to being kicked out of the mission. As a star carrier in Cascade, Montana, her job was to protect the mail on her route from thieves and bandits and to deliver mail. She was the only second woman in the United States and the first African-American woman to serve in that role. When she died in December 1914, she had one of the largest funerals ever in Cascade. And that's a fact. I'm Uptown Angela on the Black Information Network.
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2: Rising prices on just about everything are redefining the way Americans go to work. As the cost of everyday essentials keeps climbing, more people are turning to side hustles just to stay afloat. A new report from OmniSend shows 28% of Americans have picked up extra work. And most people say it's not because they want to spend on luxury items. They are doing it simply to cover bills, groceries, and other basic necessities. Another survey from ZipRecruiter puts that number even higher, estimating that 35% of U.S. adults now have a second source of income. And this trend is not limited to younger workers. Here's one surprising detail, though. People with higher income are actually more likely to have a side gig. ZipRecruiter found that 45% of people making over $150,000 a year have some sort of supplemental work. Here's the takeaway. Americans are working harder than ever, and sometimes one job is just not enough. Money news at 24 and 54 minutes past each hour. I'm Nicole Deal on your home for Black News First, the Black Information Network.
3: I'm Amber Payton with BIN News Now. The White House says President Trump is pushing to lower drug prices. Dr. Oz announced 160 more drugs are being added to the Trump RX website, bringing the total to more than 700.
4: Almost one in three Americans, when they go to a pharmacy to pick up a medication that their doctors prescribed for them, leaves empty-handed because they can't afford the medication.
3: Oz called it a transparency tool to help Americans make decisions when buying prescriptions. Minnesota Republicans are facing backlash after holding a brief moment of silence for Derek Chauvin, the former officer convicted of murdering George Floyd. The gesture was requested by a delegate and approved by voice vote. And a former Shelby, North Carolina police officer is facing assault charges after a video showed him repeatedly punching a pregnant Black woman during an arrest. Police say he was fired after an internal investigation, then turned himself in and was released on a $10,000 bond. Get BIN News Now on demand 24/7 on the iHeartRadio app.
5: I'm Kevin Brown on your home for 24/7 News, the Black Information Network. The month of June is crunch time for the Supreme Court, which is poised to issue opinions in more than two dozen cases before their summer recess. One is over whether states will allow a five-day grace period for mail-in ballots received after Election Day to be counted.
6: There's actually a case now which argues ballots have to be received by Election Day.
5: Josh Blackman with the South Texas College of Law says the biggest case that remains is over birthright citizenship. A lower court blocked President Trump's order, which told U.S. agencies not to recognize the citizenship of children born in the U.S. if neither parent is an American citizen or green card holder. Newark's Black Mayor Ross Baraker is trying to get the ICE detention center shut down at Delaney Hall because of safety and health concerns. Baraka stood outside the facility to announce an expanded lawsuit that accuses the operators of not following code ordinances and blocking health inspectors following accusations of inhumane conditions for detainees inside.
7: The reports of detainees suffering miscarriages, receiving inadequate medical care, psychological abuse is troubling. Forces us now to expand our lawsuit.
5: Meanwhile, Newark police have taken over security outside Delaney Hall following unrest and chaos from protests. Baraka blames state police and ICE personnel for escalating the situation outside of Delaney in recent days and feels his police will do a better job. The Trump administration is proposing regulations that would deny federal student loans to theology, cosmetology, and performing arts majors due to low wages, potentially impacting enrollment in smaller trade schools. The regulations could affect 89% of students in master's programs for religion and religious studies, prompting concerns from Christian colleges. Supporters argue that the rules are necessary to ensure students are prepared for well-paying jobs, but critics question the impact on students' ability to pursue their chosen careers. The move reflects a broader trend of limiting financial aid and support for education and skills training programs under the Trump administration, raising concerns about access to higher education for marginalized communities. The Florida woman accused of shooting at Rihanna's occupied home in Los Angeles will have a mental competency hearing. Ivana Ortiz is facing one count of attempted murder involving the superstar singer. She also faces 10 counts of assault with a semi-automatic firearm, two counts of shooting at an inhabited dwelling, and one count of shooting at an inhabited vehicle. The shooting happened on March 8th outside of Rihanna's home in the Beverly Crest area. Prosecutors say Ortiz drove up and fired around 20 rounds from an assault rifle while Rihanna was home with a partner, rapper A$AP Rocky, and the couple's three children. No one was injured. Dexter Wansell, a key figure in the 70s Philadelphia soul scene, has passed away at the age of 75. His son, Andrew Pop Wansell, confirmed the news on Instagram. Wansell, who started his career in local bands and later joined MFSB, made significant contributions as a keyboardist, writer, producer, and arranger for classic soul records. His music, including the iconic beat drum intro into his 1976 instrumental, Theme from Another Planet, has been sampled in numerous songs over the years. Wansell's legacy lives through his son, a successful producer who's worked with artists like Nicki Minaj and Lizzo. I'm Kevin Brown on your home for Black News First, the Black Information Network.
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9: Born of the boroughs.
10: March 18th, 1969, black nurses use their lunch break to protest discrimination at Charleston's Medical College Hospital. The 12 workers are accused of leaving their patients and are fired. The next day, over 60 African-American hospital employees walk off the job and start a strike against the hospital. On April 25th, Governor McNair calls up 1,000 state troopers and National Guardsmen, orders a 9 p.m. curfew, and declares a state of emergency. Coretta Scott King addresses the Emmanuel African Methodist Episcopal Church on April 30th.
11: In our nation, the black working woman is perhaps the most discriminated against.
10: The governor responds with armored personnel carriers and soldiers brandishing bayonets. The black community boycotts Charleston businesses. Some report revenue reductions of as much as 50%. The hospital is eventually charged with 37 instances of civil rights violations by the federal government, who threatened to cut off $12 million in funding. And on June 27th, 1969, hospital president McCord yields. I'm Wesson Tishome for the Black Information Network.
12: I'm Vanessa Tyler on New York's BIN 1600, your home for Black News First. Shut down Delaney Hall, demands the mayor of Newark, and Mayor Ross Baraka is suing to close the ICE holding facility. Standing in front, he lists the harm being done to detainees inside.
7: The reports of detainees suffering miscarriages, receiving inadequate medical care, psychological abuse, is troubling.
12: New Jersey officials claim health inspectors were not allowed inside. Trump administration officials pushed back, saying health inspectors did get in the food area and found no violations. Also, Newark police have now taken over security at the site.
7: We wanted to de-escalate the situation, and I think our officers are more trained in de-escalation.
12: Local cops replacing New Jersey State Police, the State Police stepping in back when the clashes with ICE kept escalating. In a statement, DHS says the privately owned facility will not shut down, but will allow inspectors where appropriate. As far as the curfew, that remains in effect until things calm down. It's a dance on the street, dodging and stepping around the dog poop on the sidewalk, and people still step right in it, getting smeared poop under their shoes. Manhattan's borough president released a study showing people uptown, Washington Heights, Inwood, have made the most complaints to 311 about those who don't clean up behind their dogs. The application process is open for the city's first 2K program. The mayor making the announcement from Rockaway Beach Boardwalk, where one of the first free 2K programs will start next fall.
13: Some of the places that we're so excited to introduce free childcare for two-year-olds to are the very places that are often last on the list. And so we want to make sure that parents know that those days are over, that now we are here in the Rockaways to begin a transformative program, not to end it.
12: Families in four district communities will apply for the first 2,000 seats through June 26 and find out if they have a spot in August. The plan is to open 2K programs to 12,000 families in every borough by next year and expand it to all schools over the next 4 years. Knicks watch parties are back on at Madison Square Garden, but if you didn't get your ticket for Wednesday night, forget about it. Those tickets went on sale for $10 apiece Tuesday afternoon to watch the Knicks battle the Spurs in an away game. But locally, those with a ticket can watch inside the Garden on big TV screens. And kids, don't worry about your bedtime during game night, even if it is a school night. And that's the law, signed into effect by Mayor Mamdani, who was surrounded by happy kids.
9: From some parents. Executive order is signed.
14: I was.
9: Bedtime is repealed. All of you can watch the finals.
12: I'm Vanessa Tyler on New York's BIN 1600, your home for Black News First. From police brutality to COVID-19 to voter suppression, the NAACP is working to disrupt inequality, dismantle racism, and accelerate change in our communities. Find out how you can get involved at NAACP.org.
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16: Remember how the 14-year-old version of yourself felt? 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Dear Young Rocker, you live in a different time. 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Crushing on someone so hard you can't breathe around them. Experiencing how truly awful a first kiss can be. 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You lived through it. You're living through it now. You got this, kid.
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18: We've got a lot of work to do. There's no ifs, ands, or buts about it, but we are doing it. And we know that it's a necessity. It's not an option.
8: Black News First.
19: BIN News This Hour, I'm Andrea Coleman. The Justice Department says it will abide by a court ruling that temporarily paused the Trump administration's so-called anti-weaponization fund. The DOJ made the announcement yesterday. It came after reports said the White House would be backing away from the fund. The fund was established from a settlement reached between the Trump family and the IRS to resolve long-running disputes. The DOJ had said they created a systematic process to hear and redress claims of others who suffered weaponization and lawfare. The fund would have also given those pardoned related to the January 6th Capitol riot a way to get payouts for what they said was government overreach. In a couple of weeks, on January 17th, the Georgia General Assembly will gather for a special legislative session to address a voting systems issue that has to be resolved by the 1st of July. State lawmakers will also take up the issue of redistricting. Today, in an interview with BIN, Senator Raphael Warnock said the focus on redrawing the state's congressional lines is misplaced.
20: I wish Brian Kemp were calling a special legislative session of the legislature to expand Medicaid in Georgia. We got 500,000 people in a Medicaid gap. Republicans in Georgia should try to do something for the people for a change. And if they actually do something for the people, they won't have to keep redrawing the lines as they've done now three times in the last few years. They're running scared. They are doing the things that you do when you know that you're on the wrong side of the people and the issues that they care about the most.
19: Senator Warnock also spoke of the recent U.S. Supreme Court ruling against the Voting Rights Act of 1965, saying there's more to come.
20: It's really about power. I'm not interested. People want to drag you and pull you down into an argument about whether people are being intentionally racist or not, which is the stupid question that the court, if you will, put at the center of their decision here. They said, well, you got to prove intent. I don't care what's in your mind. The impact is what matters. And what we know is that politicians of all stripes, regardless of ideology, they try to hold on to power. They try to hold on to power. And what we're seeing is a kind of ruthlessness where people are willing to weaponize anything if it allows them to hold on to power. Mm-hmm. And so they will disenfranchise black voters, but not only that, they will disenfranchise women, which is what you see in the SAVE Act, which has not passed, but they're going to keep trying to pass it. The SAVE Act that says you got to bring your birth certificate or passport in order to register. And then if your name is different from the name that's on your birth certificate, women, married women, mm-hmm. then you got to bring your marriage certificate.
19: Georgia Governor Brian Kemp has said the redrawing of the state's maps will take effect in 2028. This is BIN News This Hour. 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I'm Andrea Coleman. 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
3: Here's what's trending this hour. Law enforcement in cities across the country are on the lookout for human trafficking as the World Cup comes to the U.S. President Trump is signing a revised version of an executive order aimed at addressing the cybersecurity threats of artificial intelligence. The order was signed privately. And Sean Diddy Combs could be hit with new charges as he remains behind bars in New Jersey. TMZ reports that charges tied to a sexual battery claim made against the rapper is part of a new probe out of Los Angeles. I'm Amber Payton, and that's what's trending.
1: 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Here's Morgan Wood.

0: $100,000 in student loan debt years after she reached out to him for help. Leslie says she sent the rapper a message back in 2022 asking if he could help pay her tuition while she was a freshman. 4 years later, after earning her degree, Leslie learned that her largest remaining student loan balance, just over $24,000, had been paid in full. The story has gained widespread attention online, with many praising both her persistence and Lil Baby's generosity. In a video she posted on social media, Leslie says the experience is proof that every shot you don't take, you miss. With the latest in HBCU news, I'm Morgan Wood on the Black Information Network, your home for Black news first.
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2: I'm Jaleesa Chapman on the Black Information Network. In 1921, Sadie Alexander became America's first Black economist. White employers, however, did not care about her PhD in economics from the University of Pennsylvania. So what does Alexander do? She goes back to school and earns her law degree. Dr. Alexander then combined her skills to launch a remarkable career as a civil rights lawyer, joining President Harry Truman's Committee on Human Rights in 1946, and even marching alongside Martin Luther King Jr. in 1965. Dr. Alexander died in 1989, but her legacy lives on. A group of young Black women launched the Sadie Collective to honor the trailblazer and recruit more women of color into the world of economics.
3: We understand that economists help to shape the world. Diversity is absolutely essential in order for good policies to be created.
2: And that's a fact. I'm Jaleesa Chapman on the Black Information Network.
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5: Cell phones have been an integral part of connecting our modern world. But did you know a Black nuclear engineer pioneered the technology for them? Henry Thomas Sampson was born in 1934 in Jackson, Mississippi. He earned his bachelor's degree in chemical engineering from Purdue University in 1956, followed by his master's degree from UCLA in 1961 and his PhD shortly after. In 1971, Henry Sampson created the Gamma Electric Cell. It's a device which produced long-lasting power to satellites. Sampson's innovation caught the attention of the Motorola Company, which then placed his patented technology into their telephones. This eventually led to the very first telephone calls being made using cell phones. Henry Sampson passed on June 4th, 2015. His genius and Black excellence helped create the globally connected world we share today. This is Tammy Eswick for the Black Information Network.
6: 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I'm Mike Strautmanis, and my history lives here.
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9: We begin in Atlanta, Georgia. A Black family there is speaking out on the death of a 66-year-old family member stabbed to death on a MARTA train.
10: You took away an aunt, a mom, a cousin, a sister, a niece. Like, you took away someone's family member for your selfishness.
9: They say Margaret Swan's death could have been prevented, and they're now calling for more police officers to be stationed on board trains. Atlanta News First is reporting arrest records state cops have arrested a suspect identified as 25-year-old John Elijah Matthews. The station also reported the suspect was arrested just 3 minutes after the stabbing was reported.
8: In Maryland, a trial is underway for a Black mother who prosecutors say killed her 3-year-old daughter.
0: Darian Randall is facing several charges, including murder, assault, and child abuse. Investigators say they found the body of her daughter, Nola Dinkins, inside a suitcase. The incident occurred in June 2025. Prosecutors say after realizing her daughter was dead, Randall placed Nola Dinkins into a dark blue suitcase. Dozens of potential jurors were inside a Cecil County courthouse Monday. Prosecutors and defense attorneys worked to find who they considered would be the best jurors to hear the case. I'm Morgan Wood on the Black Information Network.
11: A police officer finds himself on the other side of the law. He's now facing assault charges after he was allegedly caught on video repeatedly punching a pregnant black woman during an arrest in Shelby, North Carolina. Police Chief Brad Frazier says the unnamed officer was fired following an administrative investigation. Reactions spread quickly.
12: There was no protection for her. Yeah. And so when you look at that video, you have to wonder what could have caused anybody to have that much rage. Nothing in the video indicated she had a weapon. Nothing indicated that she attacked him first.
11: According to the North Carolina State Bureau of Investigation, the officer turned himself into the Cleveland County Detention Center and was released on a $10,000 bond Monday. Video of the arrest went viral after circulating on social media, and it sparked a protest as well as calls for the officer's dismissal.
9: In Illinois, Chicago is launching a new housing assistance program. Black Mayor Brandon Johnson announced the Homegrown Purchase Assistance Program.
13: Through the initiative, we will provide up to $70,000 in grant assistance for low to moderate income home buyers that will help with down payments and closing costs.
9: Officials hope the program will expand access to affordable home ownership, increase purchase options for Chicagoans, and reduce affordability challenges for low and moderate income level families in today's society. For more international, national, state, and local news impacting the Black community, listen to the Black Information Network on the iHeartRadio app or log on to BINnews.com. 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
1: Whether it's foreign affairs, President Trump insisting things are going well, Iranian state media reports they're ending negotiations,
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11: A teenage girl found hanging from a tree is sparking suspicion and anger in the black community. Many are questioning the circumstances and the lack of investigation.
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11: Food insecurity is on the rise across the country, and millions of people are impacted. According to new data from the Federal Reserve Bank of New York, over 3.5 million people lost access to SNAP benefits, the Supplemental Nutrition Assistance Program, between July and February. Researchers say the drop is not random. It follows the implementation of President Trump's recently signed legislation, which he refers to as his Big Beautiful Bill. The law tightened eligibility rules for SNAP, meaning many households that previously qualified for food assistance no longer meet the new requirements. Advocates warn that the timing could not be worse, with grocery prices still elevated and many families already struggling to keep food on the table. And of course, the elevated cost of gas adds to the struggle. Experts say with Americans having fewer resources, the ripple effects on hunger and household stability could be significant. Money news at 24 and 54 minutes past each hour. I'm Nicole Deal on your home for Black News First, the Black Information Network.
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11: Black Democratic House Leader Hakeem Jeffries is speaking out after touring the Delaney Hall Immigration Detention Facility in New Jersey.
16: Now, immigration enforcement in this country, it should be fair, just, and humane. And nothing that we saw at Delaney Hall or that people have previously experienced at Delaney Hall suggests that that is what is taking place. And that's why we believe it should be shut down.
11: Speaking on CNN News, Jeffrey says the visit reinforces his belief that the nation's immigration system needs major reform. He says the U.S. can secure its borders while still treating migrants with dignity.
9: A high-stakes fight is unfolding in Los Angeles, California, between black music icon Dr. Dre and longtime Democratic Congresswoman Maxine Waters, who is also black.
17: The tension stems from a $360 million school redevelopment bond project that Dre says is crucial for the community. Dre has been pushing the Measure CPT plan to transform a large area of L.A. into a new school and a major hub for jobs, education, and youth programs, and make updates to other schools. But Waters is reportedly raising objections. They both insist they are working to protect the community's future. I'm Mike Island on the Black Information Network.
11: And finally, some good news. A black family in Mississippi is celebrating 12 black high school graduates. Julia Baker is a grandmother beaming with pride as all 12 of her grandkids graduated from high school this year. The teens studied in different states but recently came together under one roof to celebrate.
18: They're doing something with their life. They're not taking it for granted, and they don't take us for granted. Well, this is a blessing to respectful children.
11: Baker calling the moment nothing but love and grateful she is alive to see it. I'm Nicole Deal, along with Mike Moore, on your home for Black News First, the Black Information Network. Your healthy minute is next.
17: For a growing number of people, reading the fine print is no longer an option. An estimated 90 million Americans with presbyopia find it harder to make out a restaurant menu, the computer screen, or even the text on their own cell phone. While everyone will eventually experience such vision loss to some extent, early onset can take place in your late 30s or early 40s. Signs of presbyopia include delays in focusing, eye discomfort, headache, squinting, and the need for a brighter reading light. Many contact lens wearers also cite problems with dryness and discomfort and consider abandoning contact lens wear. Fortunately, contact lenses designed for presbyopia use technology for clear and comfortable vision correction that is less dependent on distance or illumination than older generation multifocal contact lenses. They help reduce feelings of dryness and discomfort. For more information, you can go to the American Academy of Ophthalmology website at aao.org. And that's your Healthy Minute. I'm Mike Island on the Black Information Network.

0: This is Esther Dillard with another Spotlight on Black Excellence. Tyler Perry is one of the most successful figures in the entertainment industry. Born in New Orleans, Louisiana in 1969, Emmett Perry Jr. endured a difficult childhood marked by poverty and abuse. After changing his name and moving to Atlanta in 1992, Tyler Perry began writing and producing stage plays that became highly successful.
1: All you gotta do is take an R&B song, put Jesus in it, and it's a gospel song.
0: What? It was also during that time that he created his signature character, the iconic Mabel Medea Simmons.
2: Yea, though she walked in the valley with the shadow of Little Red Riding Hood and the Three Bears.
0: With an estimated net worth of over $1 billion, Tyler Perry is also a generous philanthropist, having donated millions to such causes as education, civil rights, and disaster relief, and another shining example of Black excellence. I'm Esther Dillard on the Black Information Network.
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5: I'm Amber Payton with BIN News Now. New York City Mayor Mamdani is not ruling out screen time limits for students in school.
6: I'm looking forward to considering any additional suggestions there are.
5: It comes as Governor Kathy Hochul proposes limiting laptop and iPad use for elementary students during class. Community groups in Dayton, Ohio are calling for unity after a violent weekend left one person dead and others hurt in several shootings. Dayton's NAACP president wants the city to expand its violence interruption program, while Racial Justice Now says gun violence should be treated as a public health crisis. And star sprinter Clara Adams, who is Black, is suing the California Interscholastic Federation after being stripped of her gold medal last year. Adams won the 400-meter state final at 16, but was disqualified for briefly spraying her shoes with a fire extinguisher during her celebration. The move drew protests from the NAACP. Get BIN News Now on demand 24/7 on the iHeartRadio app.
7: I'm Vanessa Tyler on the Black Information Network, your home for Black news first.
8: It was God awful how he assaulted and battered this Black woman.
7: Civil rights attorney Ben Crump on the ground in Shelby, North Carolina. And in a BIN follow-up, he is on the case of that viral doorbell video capturing now-fired white Shelby officer Carson Hyder punching 10 times directly in the face Black woman Cherie Moore, who was having a mental health crisis. The soft-spoken woman spoke to supporters gathered in a North Carolina church.
9: Definitely want to say thank you. Happily surprised to see, older and some younger people that I went to school with. It's nice to see y'all.
7: Still recovering, Crump says, suffering from PTSD from the blows inflicted on her petite body.
8: When you break down that video, you see him slam her to the ground, and then you see him punch her with a closed fist to her face.
7: And the damage done.
8: 10 punches to her face. 10 punches, closed fist to her face, causing her nose to be fractured, causing her eyes to be blackened, her lips to be swollen.
7: They're demanding the charges upgraded from simple assault to assault with serious bodily injury. And they demand to know, what's the policy? There was another officer there who stood by watching, finally stepping in to try to get the Black woman off the ground. Yet the white 22-year-old cop kept inflicting the blows. Crump says this total disrespect for Black women will be tolerated no more.
8: We will fight to protect our Black women in Shelby, North Carolina, and all across America.
7: The ex-cop will be back in court in July. He's currently out on $10,000 bail.
8: For justice.
7: Defense Secretary Pete Hegseth is striking Blacks and women off military promotion lists again. This time it's the Navy. Last time it was the Army. Blacks and women who came through the ranks and gave their careers to the military, hitting a roadblock just as they were about to reach top ranks. Reports are the list instead consists of all white men. Many say it's very unusual for the defense secretary to intervene in the military promotion process to this extent. Research shows black children have better outcomes when there are black teachers. Now, a new report indicates all children do better. A report in theconversation.com says a black teacher often serves as a role model. They also set higher academic expectations. The article emphasizes the need for more black teachers. I'm Vanessa Tyler on the Black Information Network, your home for black news first.
10: Welcome to the journey around America, where we visit iconic locations connected to black history. Today, we head to Harlem, New York, where the legendary Apollo Theater stands as a symbol of African American culture. The Apollo Theater opened its doors in 1914 as a burlesque theater, but soon became the premier showplace for live musical entertainment. The theater became famous for Amateur Night, a weekly talent show that launched the careers of stars like Lauryn Hill and the Jackson 5.
11: Osiris, ending at the ISIS. If you talk to females,
10: audiences at the Apollo became known for cheering or booing performers on stage.
12: Y'all making people walk off stage tonight.
10: The slogan, "Be good or be gone," became the theater's motto. Over the years, the Apollo Theater hosted many memorable events in black music history. The Apollo Theater, a place where dreams are born, legends are made, and history is written. For the Black Information Network, I'm Kevin Brown.
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7: I'm Vanessa Tyler on New York's BIN 1600, your home for Black News First. Shut down Delaney Hall, demands the mayor of Newark, and Mayor Ross Baraka is suing to close the ICE holding facility. Standing in front, he lists the harm being done to detainees inside.
13: The reports of detainees suffering miscarriages, receiving inadequate medical care, psychological abuse, is troubling.
7: New Jersey officials claim health inspectors were not allowed inside. Trump administration officials pushed back, saying health inspectors did get in the food area and found no violations. Also, Newark police have now taken over security at the site.
13: We wanted to de-escalate the situation, and I think our officers are more trained in de-escalation.
7: Local cops replacing New Jersey State Police, the State Police stepping in back when the clashes with ICE kept escalating. In a statement, DHS says the privately owned facility will not shut down, but will allow inspectors where appropriate. As far as the curfew, that remains in effect until things calm down. It's a dance on the street, dodging and stepping around the dog poop on the sidewalk, and people still step right in it, getting smeared poop under their shoes. Manhattan's borough president released a study showing people uptown, Washington Heights, Inwood, have made the most complaints to 311 about those who don't clean up behind their dogs. The application process is open for the city's first 2K program. The mayor making the announcement from Rockaway Beach Boardwalk, where one of the first free 2K programs will start next fall.
6: Some of the places that we're so excited to introduce free childcare for two-year-olds to are the very places that are often last on the list. And so we want to make sure that parents know that those days are over, that now we are here in the Rockaways to begin a transformative program, not to end it.
7: Families in four district communities will apply for the first 2,000 seats through June 26 and find out if they have a spot in August. The plan is to open 2K programs to 12,000 families in every borough by next year and expand it to all schools over the next 4 years. Knicks watch parties are back on at Madison Square Garden, but if you didn't get your ticket for Wednesday night, forget about it. Those tickets went on sale for $10 apiece Tuesday afternoon to watch the Knicks battle the Spurs in an away game. But locally, those with a ticket can watch inside the garden on big TV screens. And kids, don't worry about your bedtime during game night, even if it is a school night. And that's the law, signed into effect by Mayor Mamdani, who was surrounded by happy kids.
14: From some parents. Executive order is signed.
15: I don't know what I was.
14: That
15: bedtime is repealed, all of you can watch the finals.
7: I'm Vanessa Tyler on New York's BIN 1600, your home for Black News First.
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17: The only way I can describe it is blind panic, fear. 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
19: I want to tell you the story of one of the wildest scams in history. 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
10: Commodore's co-founder and former bassist Ronald Lapreed has died in Auckland, New Zealand at 75 years old. Keeping you engaged.
31: Clyburn, who just narrowly dodged having his district redrawn, says Black Americans need to understand what time it is in America.
4: With 24/7 news you can trust.
32: Serena Williams is set to return to tennis after 4 years away in the doubles competition at the HSBC Championships.
4: What happens next happens here.
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33: BIN News this hour, I'm Terry McCready. The Justice Department says it will abide by a court ruling that temporarily paused the Trump administration's so-called anti-weaponization fund. The DOJ making the announcement in a statement yesterday. New Jersey's Black Senator Cory Booker is one lawmaker who has been pushing back aggressively against the fund.
34: From taking public funds and doing whatever they want with no checks and balances, this president is giving us a master's class in our own democracy by tearing it down. This is ridiculous that a president should be able to appropriate money to himself, Congress's job, and then give it out to people who beat police officers on January 6th. So I'm going to be doing what I've been doing the last couple weeks, which is reaching out to my Republican colleagues. I'm in good conversations right now about doing things in a bipartisan way.
33: Booker on ABC's This Week. Reports now confirming the White House is backing away from the plan. The fund was established from a settlement reached between the Trump family and the IRS to resolve long-running disputes. The DOJ had said they created a systematic process to hear and redress claims of others who suffered weaponization and lawfare. The fund would have also given those who received pardons related to the January 6th Capitol riot a pathway to payouts for what they say was government overreach. The leading candidates for Los Angeles mayor and their final pitches to voters ahead of today's primary election. The city's Black mayor Karen Bass, council member Nithya Rahman, and reality TV star turned community advocate Spencer Pratt all meeting with voters over the weekend.
35: We can make Los Angeles affordable, safe, welcoming, raise up our economy, and fix our infrastructure. We've laid a great foundation over 3 years, and now we need to bring it home.
33: Bass speaking at a campaign event. The latest latest poll from the UC Berkeley Institute of Governmental Studies shows Bass with a thin lead, 1 percentage point ahead of Rahman and 4 ahead of Pratt. Bass appeared to be a strong favorite for re-election in 2024. Then she took a major hit in the polls after the Palisades fire, which destroyed thousands of homes, including Pratt's, and a dozen people were killed. If no candidate wins a majority, the top two vote-getters will advance to a runoff election in November. Most Medicaid beneficiaries between the ages of 19 and 64 are now required to prove they're working, completing community service, or participating in a work program in order to receive benefits, according to a new rule from the Trump administration. This includes broad policies for every state to have in place when implementing the Medicaid work requirements from the president's so-called Big Beautiful Bill. The GOP tax and spending measure passed by Congress last summer applied work requirements toward the $3 trillion package. The Congressional Budget Office estimated nearly 5 million people will lose their Medicaid over the next decade, including many who are already employed. Republican lawmakers say work requirements are needed to prevent waste, fraud, and abuse in the Medicaid program. Less than a quarter of Medicaid enrollees are Black. I'm Terry McCready for the Black Information Network.
0: Here's what's trending this hour. Former First Lady Jill Biden says she believed her husband, then-President Biden, would have defeated President Trump in 2024. Biden dropped out after criticism of his debate performance and concerns about his physical and mental acuity. Singer and songwriter Peebo Bryson has died at the age of 75. His family says Bryson died surrounded by his loved ones just days after suffering a stroke. And the lineup for the 2026 iHeartRadio Music Festival has been announced. I'm Amber Payton, and that's what's trending.
1: Sports on the Black Information Network. Major news coming from the NFL. The Cleveland Browns send Defensive Player of the Year Myles Garrett to the Los Angeles Rams for linebacker Jared Verse and several draft picks.
2: Whoa, what? Timeout.
1: Philadelphia Eagles wideout A.J. Brown is headed to the Patriots. The Eagles are receiving a 2028 first-round draft pick and 2027 fifth-round pick from the Patriots. More news.
2: When certain opportunities present themselves, they gon' go.
1: Odell Beckham Jr. is re-upping with the Giants. A Super Bowl-winning quarterback is trading in his helmet for a microphone.
2: And I've been out here in the Bahamas. I ain't get nothing like this.
3: Hold on, Ocho.
1: Damn. Free agent quarterback Russell Wilson is reportedly joining CBS Sports. The NAACP is launching a campaign urging Black athletes and supporters to boycott major college athletic programs in southern states over voting rights. This follows a recent Supreme Court ruling tied to the Voting Rights Act that the NAACP says weakens Black voting representation. Get your sports at 14 and 44 past each and every hour. I'm Ray Harris on the Black Information Network.
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8: On your home for 24/7 news, the Black Information Network. Hear your top stories. Black civil rights attorney Ben Crump is calling for justice after a Black woman is seen beaten by a North Carolina police officer on a doorbell camera video. President Trump says there are no plans to remove National Guard members from largely Black Washington, D.C. And a rally in downtown St. Louis, Missouri, where hundreds of protesters gathered calling for the release of a beloved school janitor. Bonaire Guest Flores is now facing deportation. Black Congressman Wesley Bell spoke to the media saying he's trying to help.
9: We're going to do everything that we can and bring everything we can to bear to protect these individuals and make sure that their rights are being protected, because right now they're not.
8: He's trying to find a solution that allows Flores and Alba Matamoro an opportunity to stay in the U.S. Both fled Nicaragua in favor of a better life in the United States. And Indiana's Lieutenant Governor Micah Beckwith says, quote, he hates Islam, but he says he loves Muslims, saying they make great Christians when they convert. He said that on the national podcast Flashpoint. And then when asked by another media outlet to explain himself, he doubled down.
11: I'd be willing to sit down with them and chat with them, and I will continue to do that. And I will look them right in the eye and say, guys, I hate your religion. I love you, but I hate your religion, and I hate what you are allowing, the lies that you're allowing to take hold in your mind.
8: Beckwith said, quote, people need to be okay with hating again because there are things that God hates. The Council on American Islamic Relations, the nation's largest Muslim civil rights and advocacy organization, has invited Beckwith to visit a local mosque and sit down with his Muslim constituents, saying Beckwith should respectfully engage with the Muslim community. And Massachusetts Congresswoman Ayanna Pressley spoke at the recent Massachusetts Democratic National Convention calling for unity. Pressley told the crowd, Americans need to see each other as part of the same human family, supporting freedom.
3: We are living through a chapter of American history defined by trauma and hardship. But we do not have to manage our way through alone. Those that aim to exact hurt and harm want us to feel small, disconnected, hopeless, and powerless. But we refuse.
8: The Black Democrat is just one of several speakers at the convention held this past May 29th and 30th. And the White House is floating new details on Medicaid work requirement guidance for states. Centers for Medicare and Medicaid Services Administrator Dr. Mehmet Oz called the rules a beautifully written effort. Beginning next year, many adults who use Medicaid will need to work, attend school, or do community service for at least 80 hours a month to keep coverage. In a release on Monday, CMS said the rules establish a framework designed to promote economic stability, self-sufficiency, and independence. I'm Esther Dillard on your home for Black News First, the Black Information Network.
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3: Rapper Boosie is speaking out after being hit with a felony assault charge tied to a nightclub incident in Houston. Authorities say he allegedly struck a security guard in the head with a glass hookah during an altercation back on May 24th, leaving the guard with injuries that required hospital treatment. Boosie is denying the accusations, calling the case a money grab, and even questioning the credibility of the security guard involved. His legal team says he was trying to protect a female relative during the situation, and the case is now heading to court. And Kevin Hart is catching backlash after a controversial twist linking comedy and politics. The fallout stems from a George Floyd joke told by comedian Tony Hinchcliffe during the recent Netflix roast, which Hart defended as part of edgy comedy, even admitting it wasn't tasteful. Now, the Floyd family is blaming that moment for what they see as a bigger issue after Minnesota Republicans held a moment of silence for Derek Chauvin, the former officer convicted of Floyd's murder. A spokesperson for the family called the tribute insane, saying the joke helped open doors for more harmful rhetoric. With the latest in entertainment at 17 and 47 minutes past each hour, I'm Bree Wood on the Black Information Network, your home.

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4: Authorities in Atlanta, Georgia have identified the woman stabbed and killed while riding a MARTA train over the weekend. Investigators say 66-year-old Margaret Swan, a Black woman, was riding the train Saturday when she suffered an unprovoked attack and was reportedly stabbed about 20 times. Family members are struggling to understand how something so brutal could happen on public transit.
5: You took away an aunt, a mom, a cousin, a sister, a niece. Like, you took away someone's family member for your selfishness. It's just unforgettable.
4: A suspect has been arrested. 25-year-old Elijah Matthews, who is also Black, is now facing murder charges.
3: The high-profile murder trial of 19-year-old Carmelo Anthony is officially underway over a year and a half after the deadly stabbing at a track meet in Frisco, Texas. Prosecutors say Anthony, who is Black, was 17 when he stabbed Austin Metcalf, a white high school athlete, during a fight in April of 2025. Jury selection has been intense, with nearly 600 potential jurors summoned as the court works to seat 12 jurors and 6 alternates. Anthony's defense argues he acted in self-defense if convicted. He faces up to 99 years in prison. As the FIFA World Cup comes to the U.S., law enforcement agencies in cities all across the country are on the lookout for human trafficking in Los Angeles, California. FBI Assistant Director in Charge Patrick Grandy says members of the public also have a role to play.
6: Please be alert. Many victims are fearful and may not ask for help.
3: Experts say large events like the World Cup allow criminals an opportunity to look for and exploit victims. If you see something suspicious or out of the ordinary, call 911 or the National Human Trafficking Hotline.
4: And finally, Opal Lee, often called the grandmother of Juneteenth, is marking another milestone as the Juneteenth holiday approaches. At 97, she is releasing a new memoir that traces her decades-long push to make Juneteenth a national holiday and her personal experiences that fueled her activism. The book, available now, is called A Committee of One: How Faith Plus Action Equals a Purposeful Life. I'm Nicole Deal, along with Mike Moore, on your home for Black News First, the Black Information Network. Your Washington Roundup is next.
3: The White House says President Trump is pushing to lower drug prices for Americans. While speaking from the White House press room, Centers for Medicare and Medicaid Services Administrator Dr. Mehmet Oz announced that 160 more drugs would be added to the Trump Rx website, which would add its total to over 700. The president touted the drug prescription website as part of his efforts to bring down healthcare prices. President Trump is reacting to the White House Correspondents' Dinner being rescheduled for July 24th. It comes after a shooting at the yearly event resulted in the event being canceled in April. In a post on Truth Social, Trump called the announcement a very good thing in that we can't allow lunatics to change our way of life. White House Correspondents Association President Arwiz Zhang said rescheduling was not automatic, but it was a choice made after thoughtful consideration. And that's your Washington Roundup. I'm Mike Moore on your home for 24/7 News, the Black Information Network.
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2: A new study is raising concerns about how well Americans understand money, especially when it comes to debt, savings, credit cards, and retirement planning. Researchers found financial literacy in the U.S. has dropped to its lowest level in a decade, with many Americans struggling to understand basic financial concepts. Experts say this matters because people with lower financial knowledge are more likely to carry debt, live paycheck to paycheck, and struggle financially. The study found younger adults and women scored the lowest on financial literacy tests. Researchers say part of the problem may be social media, where bad financial advice spreads fast, and people can struggle to tell good money advice from bad money advice. Experts also say financial systems have become so complicated that many consumers don't fully understand what they're signing up for when it comes to loans, credit cards, mortgages, and retirement accounts. And with rising costs, student loan payments restarting, and Americans relying on credit cards to get by, experts say understanding the basics of money management is becoming more important than ever. With Money News at 24 and 54 minutes past each hour, I'm Mimi Brown on your home for Black News First, the Black Information Network.
3: I'm Amber Payton with BIN News Now. The White House says President Trump is pushing to lower drug prices. Dr. Oz announced 160 more drugs are being added to the Trump RX website, bringing the total to more than 700.
4: Almost one in three Americans, when they go to a pharmacy to pick up a medication that their doctors prescribed for them, leaves empty-handed because they can't afford the medication.
3: Oz called it a transparency tool to help Americans make decisions when buying prescriptions. Minnesota Republicans are facing backlash after holding a brief moment of silence for Derek Chauvin, the former officer convicted of murdering George Floyd. The gesture was requested by a delegate and approved by voice vote. And a former Shelby, North Carolina police officer is facing assault charges after a video showed him repeatedly punching a pregnant Black woman during an arrest. Police say he was fired after an internal investigation, then turned himself in and was released on a $10,000 bond. Get BIN News Now on demand 24/7 on the iHeartRadio app.
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6: But we're close to a very good deal, and if we can make it good, otherwise we just start up with the Department of War. I would rather get a deal because we can open the strait immediately upon signing.
5: President Trump continues to find a deal that sticks to end this war. Diplomat Desiree Cormier-Smith says the president should be getting a diversity of advice.
7: Career folks at the State Department have been completely marginalized and sidelined. We can see that in some of the failed efforts to negotiate a peace in the Iran war, because this administration is not relying upon career experts, but rather relying upon political loyalists to the president.
5: Cormier Smith was appointed to the State Department by the Biden-Harris administration. Since she was appointed, she left when Trump was sworn in, and says the result of the Trump administration's clearing out experience for loyalists is evident.
7: That's right. That's right. And there have been, you know, media reports saying that part of the reason the negotiations failed and this administration took the unconstitutional and I would say immoral step to launch a war is because the people in charge of the negotiations, Jared Kushner and Steve Witkoff, who have no diplomatic experience, didn't fully understand the negotiations and the perspectives of the Iranians. Now, that could have been avoided had they been reliant upon career officials at the State Department, diplomats who have spent their careers doing diplomacy and specifically with Iranians, right? But instead, we're relying upon inexperienced, unqualified envoys who are representing this president and not necessarily the best interests of the American people. Mm-hmm. And that also does a disservice to our career folks, because many of them, again, pursued these careers in public service and particularly a career in diplomacy because of their, you know, their love for the United States, but also because of their connection to another country, right? They may have language skills in Farsi or in Spanish that allows them to build deeper connections with people from Iran, from Cuba, from other regions of the world. Why wouldn't we want to leverage that instead of demonizing it as somehow a sign of quote unquote disloyalty to the United States?
5: Who does have the president's ear? Her fears of the white nationalism coming out of the Trump administration.
7: Oh, it's deep. It is everywhere.
5: How deep? In part three of my conversation with Black diplomat Desiree Cormier-Smith. For more in these stories and international, national, state, and local news impacting the Black community, listen to the Black Information Network on the iHeartRadio app or log on to BINnews.com. I'm Vanessa Tyler on the Black Information Network, your home for Black news first.
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1: Born of the boroughs.
8: On August 7th, 1948, Alice Coachman made history as the first Black woman to win an Olympic gold medal. Her victory in the high jump at the London Olympic Summer Games cemented her legacy as a trailblazer in sports and beyond. Coachman was born in Albany, Georgia in 1923 and grew up in the segregated South where opportunities for Black athletes, particularly women, were scarce. Despite these challenges, her determination was undeniable. She trained barefoot on dirt roads with homemade equipment, proving that passion can overcome the biggest obstacles. At the 1948 Olympics, Coachman's high jump cleared the bar at 5'6" 1/8", and she became the first Black woman to win a gold medal. Beyond the track, Coachman became a role model and advocate for young athletes, encouraging them to pursue their dreams regardless of any barriers along the way. As we celebrate all of our country's gold medal winners, let's also take a moment to remember Alice Coachman, the first Black woman to win an Olympic gold medal. This is Bree Wood for the Black Information Network.
5: I'm Vanessa Tyler on New York's BIN 1600, your home for Black News First. Shut down Delaney Hall, demands the mayor of Newark, and Mayor Ross Baraka is suing to close the ICE holding facility. Standing in front, he lists the harm being done to detainees inside.
9: The reports of detainees suffering miscarriages, receiving inadequate medical care, psychological abuse, is troubling.
5: New Jersey officials claim health inspectors were not allowed inside. Trump administration officials pushed back, saying health inspectors did get in the food area and found no violations. Also, Newark police have now taken over security at the site.
9: We wanted to de-escalate the situation, and I think our officers are more trained in de-escalation.
5: Local cops replacing New Jersey State Police, the State Police stepping in back when the clashes with ICE kept escalating. In a statement, DHS says the privately owned facility will not shut down, but will allow inspectors where appropriate. As far as the curfew, that remains in effect until things calm down. It's a dance on the street, dodging and stepping around the dog poop on the sidewalk, and people still step right in it, getting smeared poop under their shoes. Manhattan's borough president released a study showing people uptown, Washington Heights, Inwood, have made the most complaints to 311 about those who don't clean up behind their dogs. The application process is open for the city's first 2K program. The mayor making the announcement from Rockaway Beach Boardwalk, where one of the first free 2K programs will start next fall.
10: Some of the places that we're so excited to introduce free childcare for two-year-olds to are the very places that are often last on the list. And so we want to make sure that parents know that those days are over, that now we are here in the Rockaways to begin a transformative program, not to end it.
5: Families in four district communities will apply for the first 2,000 seats through June 26 and find out if they have a spot in August. The plan is to open 2K programs to 12,000 families in every borough by next year and expand it to all schools over the next 4 years. Knicks watch parties are back on at Madison Square Garden, but if you didn't get your ticket for Wednesday night, forget about it. Those tickets went on sale for $10 apiece Tuesday afternoon to watch the Knicks battle the Spurs in an away game. But locally, those with a ticket can watch inside the garden on big TV screens. And kids, don't worry about your bedtime during game night, even if it is a school night. And that's the law, signed into effect by Mayor Mamdani, who was surrounded by happy kids.
11: From some parents. Executive order is signed. Bedtime is repealed. All of you can watch the finals.
5: I'm Vanessa Tyler on New York's BIN 1600, your home for Black News First.
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14: What if I had known at the beginning of Fish what I know now? 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
15: 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I first saw Fish at a tiny club in the late 80s. Now, decades later, the band is still touring, still making a cultural impact, and I'm still covering them. I'm Dean Budnick, and this is Long May They Run, Season 1, Fish.
16: I saw them in the late 80s. And the people are going like crazy. I mean, they're dancing like a storm. 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I seen it, and that's the future.
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20: 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A white man shows up to a pool party in Melissa, Texas, a suburb of Dallas, carrying a rifle, scaring and intimidating many Black children.
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24: BIN News this hour, I'm Terry McCready. Acting Attorney General Todd Blanche says the Trump administration is not moving ahead with the so-called anti-weaponization fund.
25: We're not moving forward with the fund. You're right that there's a date that in the case in the East District of Virginia in June, but we are not moving forward with the fund.
24: Blanche making the comment yesterday during his testimony before a House subcommittee. It comes after the Justice Department said it would abide by a court ruling that temporarily paused the fund. It was established from a settlement reached between the Trump family and the IRS to resolve long-running disputes. The DOJ had said they created a systematic process to hear and redress claims of others who suffered weaponization and lawfare. Los Angeles prosecutors are investigating sexual assault allegations against disgraced rap mogul Sean Combs. The LA County District Attorney's Office is confirming Combs is the target of a probe concerning alleged attacks against a male victim in 2020 and 2021. The DA's representative said in the fall of 2025, LAPD and LASD each presented a separate sexual assault allegation for one victim to the LA County District Attorney's Office, and that the case is under review. The allegations were made by publicist and record producer Jonathan Hay. He told NBC News, "The development represents a substantial advancement in pursuit of complete accountability." Combs was convicted last year on federal charges for transporting a girlfriend and another woman across state lines for sex trafficking. The White House is touting the federal government's new Medicaid work requirement guidance for states. While speaking from the White House press room yesterday, Centers for Medicare and Medicaid Services Administrator Dr. Mehmet Oz called the rules a beautifully written effort.
26: So as a path to prosperity,

0: Congress, very wisely, said, let's get you back into the workforce. Let's require you to get free health care coverage, to be able to work for 20 hours a week, or volunteer to make up the difference if you haven't worked 20 hours, or get an education.
1: Beginning next year, many adults receiving Medicaid will need to be employed, attending school, or completing community service work for at least 80 hours a month in order to maintain coverage. In a release this week, CMS said the rule establishes a framework designed to promote economic stability, self-sufficiency, and independence. There are exemptions for those who are pregnant, postpartum, or disabled. About a quarter of all Medicaid recipients are Black. The only airport providing humanitarian organizations access to the center of an Ebola outbreak in the Democratic Republic of Congo has reopened as the number of suspected cases is falling. The country declared it was battling a major epidemic of the virus last month before the World Health Organization issued an international health alert. Out of more than 300 confirmed cases, 48 deaths were recorded, according to the health agency and Congolese authorities. 15 cases, including one death, have also been reported in nearby Uganda, according to the Ugandan Ministry of Health. The World Health Organization reported this week suspected cases have dropped to 116 from just over 900 last week. Stay informed, stay connected, and subscribe. Follow VIN News This Hour wherever you get your podcasts. I'm Terry McCready for the Black Information Network.
2: Here's what's trending this hour. Law enforcement in cities across the country are on the lookout for human trafficking as the World Cup comes to the U.S. President Trump is signing a revised version of an executive order aimed at addressing the cybersecurity threats of artificial intelligence. The order was signed privately. And Sean Diddy Combs could be hit with new charges as he remains behind bars in New Jersey. TMZ reports that charges tied to a sexual battery claim made against the rapper is part of a new probe out of Los Angeles. I'm Amber Payton, and that's what's trending.
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4: A recent HBCU graduate is going

She was a freshman. 4 years later, after earning her degree, Leslie learned that her largest remaining student loan balance, just over $24,000, had been paid in full. The story has gained widespread attention online, with many praising both her persistence and Lil Baby's generosity. In a video she posted

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1: 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Number 3, In Your Eyes.

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1: The opinions, beliefs, and viewpoints expressed in this commentary are those of the author and do not necessarily represent those of BIN and its founding partners and employees. Now it's time to bring the funk with Roland S. Martin.
2: Whenever I travel the country, I encounter young folks who often say, I want to do what you do. My response to them is, but do you want to do what I do? What I mean by that is, do you want to put in the work? Do you want to actually do all that requires to be great in your field? And oftentimes when I'm talking to communication students, I talk about this movie called High Flying Bird. Steven Soderbergh is the director. Andre Holland stars in the movie. It was shot with two iPhone 7s, and you can see it on Netflix. Here is a Oscar-winning director shooting a feature-length film on two iPhones. Then I think about this horror movie. The movie is called Obsession. It was made with $750,000. A 26-year-old YouTuber from and shot it in Alabama in 20 days. This movie is on par to earn upwards of $300 million worldwide. It will be one of the most profitable movies ever. No stars, nothing like that, just a quality film. Why do I say that? That's because too many people are fixated on needing the bells and whistles and needing expensive cameras and needing big budgets. No, when you have a vision, when you know how to use the tools at your disposal, and then when you understand how to properly market via social media, you can actually compete against the big boys. But the key is being a student of your craft and learning the business of the business. I'm Roland Martin on the Black Information Network.
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5: Home for 24/7 news. The Black Information Network. Here are your top stories. More from a black diplomat who speaks about the lack of diversity in the State Department. Bus riders in Memphis, Tennessee are calling for major changes at the Transit Authority. And in Newark, New Jersey, Mayor Ross Baraka announces the city is filing a lawsuit against the operators of the Delaney Hall Detention Center.
6: Our concerns regarding Delaney Hall have only deepened, especially regarding the treatment of detainees, which remain deeply troubling and inhumane. The reports of detainees suffering miscarriages, receiving inadequate medical care, psychological abuse, is troubling.
5: The suit comes after several days of clashes between protesters and immigration officers. The black mayor called for a curfew of 9 p.m. in the city, but says he hopes to end the curfew after June 2nd. Black Democratic congressional leader Hakeem Jeffries continues to hammer home concerns about the economy and the cost of the conflict in Iran. At a recent news conference, Jeffries said House Democrats are going to advance a war powers resolution on the floor this week.
7: And all we need are a handful of Republicans to join us, and we can end this reckless and costly war of choice. A war that has cost the American taxpayer over $100 billion. That's extraordinary.
5: President Trump is denying reports that negotiations between the U.S. and Iran have broken down. His comments follow reporting from Iranian state media on Monday that Tehran would stop exchanging messages with the U.S. through intermediaries over accusations of a ceasefire violation. And the voice behind the song A Whole New World from the 1992 Disney animated film Aladdin has fallen silent this week. Singer-songwriter Peebo Bryson passed away at the age of 75. His family says Bryson died surrounded by his loved ones just days after suffering a stroke. Bryson was an 8-time Grammy nominee, known for his chart-topping Disney collaborations, including his duet of the title song from the Disney film Beauty and the Beast with Celine Dion. And there's a shakeup in the sports world after word that NBA superstar Stephen Curry has signed a $400 million deal with the Chinese sportswear company Li Ning. ESPN reports it's a 10-year endorsement contract. Reports are the deal allows Curry to sign other athletes under his brand, as well as a full golf line. And finally,
8: bless them with good health, bless them with clarity of vision, and bless them even in their hours of uncertainty and insecurity.
5: That's the Reverend Al Sharpton presiding over the renewal of marriage vows by Martin Luther King III and his wife Andrea Waters King. This past Sunday, the two figuratively jumped the broom again in front of friends and family, marking their 20-year anniversary. You see, the first time they got married, they eloped not long after Coretta Scott King passed away, and for years, never had the chance to celebrate their union with friends and family until this week. I'm Esther Dillard on your home for Black News First, the Black Information Network.
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9: The court voted to throw out the murder conviction of Terry Pitchford after prosecutors excluded several black jurors at his trial.
3: The perspective you want.
10: A high-profile North Texas stabbing case is going to trial centered on a confrontation filled with racial undertones.
4: The Black Information Network.
11: The Obama Foundation is revealing the first slate of programming for the grand opening weekend of the Obama Presidential Center next month on Chicago's South Side.
3: Black News First. Your money on the Black Information Network.
12: A new study says nearly one in four white-collar workers feel stuck at work with no promotion or meaningful raise for the last 5 years. Researchers call it a mid-career stall, and they say it can quietly cost workers tens of thousands of dollars over time and miss raises, bonuses, retirement savings, and career opportunities. The study found many people are still employed and working hard, but they've stopped moving up financially. Experts say part of the problem is companies have fewer management positions than they used to, making promotions harder to get. And with the cost of living continuing to rise, staying stuck in the same pay range for years can seriously impact long-term financial stability. Researchers say workers who feel stalled should focus on building leadership, communication, representation skills, which they say makes it easier to pivot into better-paying opportunities. With Money News at 24 and 54 minutes past each hour, I'm Mimi Brown on your home for Black News First, the Black Information Network.
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10: Black Democratic House Leader Hakeem Jeffries is speaking out after touring the Delaney Hall Immigration Detention Facility in New Jersey.
14: Now, immigration enforcement in this country, it should be fair, just, and humane. And nothing that we saw at Delaney Hall or that people have previously experienced at Delaney Hall suggests that that is what is taking place. And that's why we believe it should be shut down.
10: Speaking on CNN News, Jeffries says the visit reinforces his belief that the nation's immigration system needs major reform. He says the U.S. can secure its borders while still treating migrants with dignity.
13: A high-stakes fight is unfolding in Los Angeles, California, between black music icon Dr. Dre and longtime Democratic Congresswoman Maxine Waters, who is also black.
15: The tension stems from a $360 million school redevelopment bond project that Dre says is crucial for the community. Dre has been pushing the Measure CPT plan to transform a large area of L.A. into a new school and a major hub for jobs, education, and youth programs, and make updates to other schools. But Waters is reportedly raising objections. They both insist they are working to protect the community's future. I'm Mike Island on the Black Information Network.
13: Black rapper Sean Diddy Combs is still behind bars, but he could face new charges related to a sexual battery claim out of Los Angeles. According to TMZ, publicist Jonathan Hay filed a police report claiming Diddy sexually battered him in 2020 and 2021. The L.A. District Attorney's Office is reviewing the police report. Combs is currently serving a 50-month sentence at Fort Dix Prison in New Jersey for prostitution-related charges.
10: And finally, some good news. A black family in Mississippi is celebrating 12 black high school graduates. Julia Baker is a grandmother beaming with pride as all 12 of her grandkids graduated from high school this year. The teens studied in different states but recently came together under one roof to celebrate. Baker calling the moment nothing but love and grateful she is alive to see it. I'm Nicole Deal, along with Mike Moore, on your home for Black News First, the Black Information Network. Your Healthy Minute is next.
16: June is Alzheimer's and Brain Awareness Month, in addition to Men's Mental Health Month. But across the U.S., about 7 million people are living with Alzheimer's disease, and that number is expected to double over the next 25 years. The disease slowly destroys memory, thinking skills, and the ability to carry out daily life, and right now there is no cure. Health experts also point to a growing racial disparity. Black Americans are about twice as likely as white Americans to develop Alzheimer's or other dementias, according to public health data, but are often diagnosed later in the disease process. Researchers say that can be tied to higher rates of conditions like hypertension and diabetes, along with barriers to consistent healthcare access and clinical trial participation. Experts say early detection, brain health education, and improved access to care are key to closing those gaps. That's your Healthy Minute. I'm Morgan Wood on the Black Information Network.

Byron, Birdman Williams, and Ronald Slim Williams, the label would lift the Louisiana rappers from local stages to national acclaim. Juvenile, BG, Turk, Bulletproof, and later Lil Wayne would form the Hot Boys and would catch the attention of Universal Record executives.

0: by signing Nicki Minaj, Drake, and DJ Khaled.
1: In this very moment, I'm king. In this very moment, I slay Goliath with a sling.
0: In May of this year, Cash Money Records donated over $225,000 to Forward Together New Orleans to help pay the June rent for hundreds of tenants residing in various projects around the Big Easy. This is Frankie Darcel for the Black Information Network.
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4: BIN News this hour, I'm Terry McCready. Coming up, the Anti-Weaponization Fund is officially on hold. L.A. prosecutors are probing sexual assault allegations against Sean Combs. The White House is talking up new rules for Medicaid qualification. But first, here's BIN News Now.
5: Newark, New Jersey's Black Mayor Ras Baraka is moving to shut down an ICE detention center over claims of unsafe conditions for detainees. But White House Border Czar Tom Homan says it's not happening.
6: That facility isn't going anywhere. We're going to enforce the law.
5: As protests continue outside the facility, Mayor Baraka prepares to file a lawsuit against its operator. Sean Diddy Combs could face new legal troubles while behind bars. Reports say a new investigation in Los Angeles involves sexual battery claims filed by a publicist. The district attorney's office is reviewing the case as Combs serves a 50-month sentence on prior charges. And Golden State Warriors star Steph Curry is signing a new endorsement with Chinese brand Li Ning, expanding his Curry brand globally. The partnership includes basketball gear, apparel, and golf products, and allows Curry to sign new athletes. Get BIN News Now on demand 24/7 on the iHeartRadio app. Here's Terry McCready.
4: Acting Attorney General Todd Blanche says the Trump administration is not moving ahead with the so-called Anti-Weaponization Fund.
7: We're not moving forward with the fund. You're right that there's a date that in the case in the East District of Virginia in June, but we are not moving forward with the fund.
4: Blanche making the comment yesterday during his testimony before a House subcommittee. It comes after the Justice Department said it would abide by a court ruling that temporarily paused the fund. It was established from a settlement reached between the Trump family and the IRS to resolve long-running disputes. The DOJ had said they created a systematic process to hear and redress claims of others who suffered weaponization and lawfare. Los Angeles prosecutors are investigating sexual assault allegations against disgraced rap mogul Sean Combs. The L.A. County District Attorney's Office is confirming Combs is the target of a probe concerning alleged attacks against a male victim in 2020 and 2021. The DA's representative said in the fall of 2025, LAPD and LASD each presented a separate sexual assault allegation for one victim to the L.A. County District Attorney's Office and that the case is under review. The allegations were made by publicist and record producer Jonathan Hay. He told NBC News the development represents a substantial advancement in pursuit of complete accountability. Combs was convicted last year on federal charges for transporting a girlfriend and another woman across state lines for sex trafficking. The White House is touting the federal government's new Medicaid work requirement guidance for states. While speaking from the White House press room yesterday, Centers for Medicare and Medicaid Services Administrator Dr. Mehmet Oz called the rules a beautifully written effort.
8: So as a path to prosperity, Congress very wisely said, let's get you back into the workforce. Let's require you to get free health care coverage, to be able to work for 20 hours a week, or volunteer to make up the difference if you haven't worked 20 hours, or get an education.
4: Beginning next year, many adults receiving Medicaid will need to be employed, attending school, or completing community service work for at least 80 hours a month in order to maintain coverage. In a release this week, CMS said the rule establishes a framework designed to promote economic stability, self-sufficiency, and independence. There are exemptions for those who are pregnant, postpartum, or disabled. About a quarter of all Medicaid recipients are Black. The only airport providing humanitarian organizations access to the center of an Ebola outbreak in the Democratic Republic of Congo has reopened as the number of suspected cases is falling. The country declared it was battling a major epidemic of the virus last month before the World Health Organization issued an international health alert. Out of more than 300 confirmed cases, 48 deaths were recorded, according to the health agency and Congolese authorities. 15 cases, including one death, have also been reported in nearby Uganda, according to the Ugandan Ministry of Health. The World Health Organization reported this week suspected cases have dropped to 116 from just over 900 last week. Stay informed, stay connected, and subscribe. 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
9: The United States Senate has had a total of 12 black members, with the first being Hiram Rhodes Rebels, elected in 1870 during the Reconstruction era. Jim Crow and other disenfranchisement tactics led to a gap of nearly 90 years between the first and second U.S. black senators. In 1992, Carol Moseley Braun became the first black woman to serve in the U.S. Senate.
10: I don't know, maybe this is just my day to get to talk about race. Maybe I'm just lucky like that. Today,
9: Vice President Kamala Harris became the second black female to serve as a U.S. senator in 2017. Barack Obama was the fifth black senator and the first to be elected president of the United States.
11: Race is an issue that I believe this nation cannot afford to ignore right now.
9: While Georgia's Raphael Warnock is the latest black member of the U.S. Senate after his 2021 election. Black U.S. senators have made contributions to the country and paved the way for future generations of black leaders. And that's a fact. This is Mike Moore for the Black Information Network.
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12: I'm Mike Stevens on your home for Black News First, the Black Information Network. The National Transportation Safety Board is heading to Dallas after that explosion and fire at an apartment complex that killed three people, two women and a child. African-American Jason Evans with Dallas Fire Rescue speaking to NBC 5 Television, getting choked up speaking about the victims.
13: There are a number of things that we are before we are first responders. And that is, excuse me. And that, you know, we're parents. And with school being let out and the possibilities regarding who might be in those apartments, you know, they really weigh on our heart.
12: Well, this happened in Oak Cliff, a largely black community. Reports say a contractor was working in the building at the time and may have hit a gas line. Well, here's an update. President Trump says there are no plans to remove National Guard members from largely black Washington, D.C. He says he wants them to stay on patrol there. In fact, officials say an additional 1,500 National Guard members are expected to be deployed to D.C. this summer. The extra security would be for events marking America's 250th birthday. The feds are continuing to investigate a deadly shooting involving FBI agents on Chicago's West Side. Black people saw what happened, correspondent Perry Williams reports.
14: This eyewitness says he saw a man approached by law enforcement.
15: He was just sitting in the car, and they tried to get in the car, and they couldn't get in the car. He came up through the sunroof and started spraying bullets, and they sprayed back at him.
14: The individual who was shot died at the scene. One report said the suspect was involved in a recent bank robbery. The shooting is under review by the FBI's Inspection Division.
12: Job cuts at federal agencies are hitting black Virginia workers especially hard. Researchers say black unemployment nationwide reached 7.6% early this year. But even worse, it's almost 10% in the largely black D.C., Virginia, and Maryland region. The report says federal workforce reductions had a major impact on black adults, especially black women with college degrees, reversing recent gains in employment. And a University of Arizona program that began offering free swim lessons 3 years ago to black kids with limited access to pools and swim instruction has expanded to now include teens and adults. The program, From Fear to Freedom, Dive into Opportunity, is a partnership between the African American Museum of Southern Arizona and U of A Aquatics. The expansion comes after many adults, especially in their 60s and 70s, started reaching out saying they never had a chance to learn how to swim. Organizers say this can be traced back to pre-Civil Rights Act segregation, when many African Americans were denied access to swimming pools. For more stories of interest to the black community, log on to BINnews.com. You can also check us out on all social media platforms. I'm Mike Stevens on your home for Black News First, the Black Information Network.
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18: 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I'm Faith Saley.
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24: Questions. Orleans Parish Sheriff Michelle Woodfork is speaking out after employees released an inmate too early.
2: We have answers.
25: Government has made it harder to build affordable housing through bureaucracy and through red tape. My friends, we are bringing that era to an end.
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26: Black Congressman Christian Menefee is the winner of the Democratic primary runoff in Texas. He defeated longtime Black Congressman Al Green
2: on the Black Information Network.
27: The opinions, beliefs, and viewpoints expressed in this commentary are those of the author and do not necessarily rest in this commentary are those of the author and do not necessarily represent those of BIN and its founding partners and employees.
28: Same party, Black land ownership, Black business growth, Black voting power, Black self-defense, Black advancement outside government control. Their mission was simple: keep Black Americans weak, fearful, divided, and dependent. Now fast forward 60 years into the Great Society era and ask yourself a serious question. What happens to a community when government policy incentivizes fathers leaving the home? When dependence replaces ownership? When bureaucracies replace families? When generations are taught to look to Washington before they look to themselves, their communities, or their faith? You don't have to wear a white hood to destroy independence. Sometimes you do it with welfare policies that punish marriage. Sometimes you do it with schools that lower standards. Sometimes you do it by convincing people that self-reliance is acting white. And sometimes you do it by attacking any Black person who dares to think independently. That's where the insult comes in. Self-hating Black conservative. Translation: a Black person who refuses political obedience, a Black person who won't confuse racial solidarity with ideological submission, a Black person who notices that the methods may have changed, but dependency is still the product. Now, before the outrage machine starts spinning, let me be clear. I'm not saying Democrats today are

0: Klan. Okay, maybe I am saying Democrats today are the Klan because it walks like a duck and quacks like a duck. The emperor may have changed clothes, but the need for control stayed exactly the same. I'm James T. Harris for the Black Information Network.
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3: Here's what's trending this hour. Former First Lady Jill Biden says she believed her husband, then President Biden, would have defeated President Trump in 2024. Biden dropped out after criticism of his debate performance and concerns about his physical and mental acuity. Singer and songwriter Peebo Bryson has died at the age of 75. His family says Bryson died surrounded by his loved ones just days after suffering a stroke. And the lineup for the 2026 iHeartRadio Music Festival has been announced. I'm Amber Payton, and that's what's trending.
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4: The Black Coaches Association is recognizing Mitch Johnson and Mike Brown as the San Antonio Spurs and New York Knickerbockers get ready for the NBA Finals.
5: Foul called! He'll go to the line!
4: Besides, we'll clash in game one from San Antonio Wednesday night.
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7: With the first pick in the NBA draft.
4: The team finished the season with the worst record in the league. The Utah Jazz, Memphis Grizzlies, Chicago Bulls, Indiana Pacers round out the top five picks. The French Open continued over the weekend. Francis Tiafoe had some strong words for his opponent during a grueling five-set victory over in the women's bracket.
8: She was able to finish the points and I wasn't.
4: Defending champion Coco Gauff came up short over the weekend on the clay courts in Paris.
8: I fought my hardest, but I don't think I played the way I wanted to in the crucial moment.
2: 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I'm Ree Harris on the Black Information Network.
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11: It's a sweltering California day, and Bonnie Caldwell is climbing the steep hill of the old family farm.
12: And that was this little piece right here was pasture.
11: Mm-hmm. At the very, very top is a tall farmhouse, Bonnie's old home. It was right here, 48 years ago, that Bonnie told her fiancé their engagement was over.
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11: 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She was wrong. A phantom stalked California in the 70s and 80s, at first unnoticed, and then unstoppable.
13: 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Where there's a death, you'll always know it.
11: This phantom collected many names. The Thessalia Ransacker, the original Night Stalker, the Golden State Killer. From the Los Angeles Times and Wondery, this is Man in the Window.
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14: John Diddy Combs could be facing new legal trouble while serving time behind bars in New Jersey. TMZ reports that allegations tied to a sexual battery claim against the music mogul are now part of a new investigation in Los Angeles. According to the report, publicist Jonathan Hay filed a police report alleging that Combs sexually battered him in 2020 and again in 2021. The Los Angeles County District Attorney's Office is currently reviewing the police report. Combs is serving a 50-month sentence at Fort Dix Federal Correction Institution after being convicted in New York last summer on prostitution-related charges. Meanwhile, a judge in Santa Monica, California, has denied Bill Cosby's request for a new trial after a woman won nearly $60 million in a civil lawsuit against the disgraced entertainer. Donna Motzinger alleged in her sexual battery lawsuit that Cosby drugged and raped her decades ago. In March, a jury awarded her $19.25 million in compensatory damages and $40 million in punitive damages, bringing the total judgment to $59.25 million. With the latest in entertainment news, I'm Morgan Wood on the Black Information Network.
6: This is Esther Dillard with another spotlight on Black excellence. Tyler Perry is one of the most successful figures in the entertainment industry. Born in New Orleans, Louisiana in 1969, Emmett Perry Jr. endured a difficult childhood marked by poverty and abuse. After changing his name and moving to Atlanta in 1992, Tyler Perry began writing and producing stage plays that became highly successful.
15: All you gotta do is take an R&B song, put Jesus in it, and it's a gospel song.
6: What? It was also during that time that he created his signature character, the iconic Mabel Medea Simmons.
16: Yea, though she walked in the valley with the shadow of Little Red Riding Hood and the Three Bears.
6: With an estimated net worth of over $1 billion, Tyler Perry is also a generous philanthropist, having donated millions to such causes as education, civil rights, and disaster relief, and another shining example of Black excellence. I'm Esther Dillard on the Black Information Network.
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20: We begin in Minnesota. Republicans there are under fire after holding a moment of silence for George Floyd's murderer, Derek Chauvin. Chauvin is the former Minneapolis police officer convicted of second-degree murder in the black man's death back in 2020.
14: A brief prayer which took place recently was not planned by party leaders and came at the request of one of the roughly 2,300 delegates. The motion passed on a voice vote after the crowd was asked if they wanted to stand in silence for 30 seconds in honor of Chauvin. The actual moment lasted fewer than 10 seconds, with some Republicans feeling uncomfortable while others supported the motion. Black Minnesota Attorney General Keith Ellison says he was heartbroken and shocked by the decision to go forward with the gesture, calling it an act of profound cruelty. I'm Morgan Wood on the Black Information Network.
21: Now to Los Angeles, California. The city's black mayor says she is feeling confident entering the primary election. Speaking in Westchester Monday, Bass told KABC-TV she did not have concerns that she would not make the November runoff, saying, "I think I will be fine." The latest Berkeley Institute of Governmental Studies poll shows Bass basically neck and neck with city councilwoman Nithia Raman. Bass leads with 26% and Raman is at 25%. Reality TV star Spencer Pratt is not far behind with 22%. In Illinois, the family of the Loyola University Chicago student who was murdered in March is expressing outrage that her suspected killer was caught with a makeshift knife in jail. Sheridan Gorman's father says Jose Medina is a danger both in and out of custody.
22: Let's stop pretending this man is harmless and has the mentality of a child. He was a danger outside, and he is apparently a danger inside, and he should never be free in the same city as our daughter.
21: The Cook County Sheriff's Office says Medina was found with a 6-inch shank last week at the Cook County Jail. The Venezuelan immigrant faces first-degree murder and weapon charges after prosecutors say he shot and killed 18-year-old Gorman. According to Data USA, 23% of Chicago residents identify as black or African American.
20: In Maryland, a nationwide search to lead Prince George's County Schools has landed the choice for superintendent from within. Sean Joseph, who is black and serving as interim superintendent, has been named as the new superintendent.
23: Over these past 10 months, you know, as I've been reunited with Prince George's County Public Schools, you know, something has been reignited.
20: Joseph was chosen from three candidates that had been vetted by a three-person search committee appointed by black Maryland Governor Wes Moore. And finally, the Justice for All Juneteenth Jam, now in its sixth year, will be held in Grand Rapids, Michigan to celebrate black culture, art, and entertainment. The event, located outside the Grand Rapids African American Museum and Archives, features DJs, performers, artwork, food vendors, and games. Over 55 local businesses, mostly black-owned, will be represented at the festival along with local and regional performers. I'm Mike Moore, along with Nicole Deal on your home for 24/7 News, the Black Information Network.
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3: Rising prices on just about everything are redefining the way Americans go to work. As the cost of everyday essentials keeps climbing, more people are turning to side hustles just to stay afloat. A new report from OmniSend shows 28% of Americans have picked up extra work. And most people say it's not because they want to spend on luxury items. They are doing it simply to cover bills, groceries, and other basic necessities. Another survey from ZipRecruiter puts that number even higher, estimating that 35% of U.S. adults now have a second source of income. And this trend is not limited to younger workers. Here's one surprising detail, though. People with higher income are actually more likely to have a side gig. ZipRecruiter found that 45% of people making over $150,000 a year have some sort of supplemental work. Here's the takeaway. Americans are working harder than ever, and sometimes one job is just not enough. Money news at 24 and 54 minutes past each hour. I'm Nicole Deal on your home for Black News First, the Black Information Network.
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3: Authorities in Atlanta, Georgia have identified the woman stabbed and killed while riding a MARTA train over the weekend. Investigators say 66-year-old Margaret Swan, a black woman, was riding the train Saturday when she suffered an unprovoked attack and was reportedly stabbed about 20 times. Family members are struggling to understand how something so brutal could happen on public transit.
5: I got a message to him. I just want to say you're a weak, pathetic coward.
6: You took away our rock. You took away a gym.
3: A suspect has been arrested. 25-year-old Elijah Matthews, who is also black, is now facing murder charges.
4: The high-profile murder trial of 19-year-old Carmelo Anthony is officially underway over a year and a half after the deadly stabbing at a track meet in Frisco, Texas. Prosecutors say Anthony, who is black, was 17 when he stabbed Austin Metcalf, a white high school athlete, during a fight in April of 2025. Jury selection has been intense, with nearly 600 potential jurors summoned as the court works to seat 12 jurors and six alternates. Anthony's defense argues he acted in self-defense. If convicted, he faces up to 99 years in prison. As the FIFA World Cup comes to the U.S., law enforcement agencies in cities all across the country are on the lookout for human trafficking in Los Angeles, California. FBI Assistant Director in Charge Patrick Grandy says members of the public also have a role to play.
7: Please be alert. Many victims are fearful and may not ask for help.
3: And finally, Opal Lee, often called the grandmother of Juneteenth, is marking another milestone as the Juneteenth holiday approaches. At 97, she is releasing a new memoir that traces her decades-long push to make Juneteenth a national holiday and her personal experiences that fueled her activism. The book, available now, is called A Committee of One, How Faith Plus Action Equals a Purposeful Life. I'm Nicole Deal, along with Mike Moore, on your home for Black News First, the Black Information Network. Your Washington Roundup is next.
8: The Justice Department says it will comply with a federal court ruling that temporarily pauses the Trump administration's so-called anti-weaponization fund. The DOJ made the announcement Monday, following reports that the White House is backing away from implementing the roughly $1.8 billion program, which was created as part of a settlement involving the Trump family and the IRS to resolve long-running disputes. The Justice Department previously said it established a systematic process to hear and redress claims from people who say they were victims of government weaponization and lawfare. It also would have allowed some individuals pardoned in connection with the January 6th Capitol riot to seek payouts for alleged government overreach. Some advocates warn that such large federal payouts may divert

0: resources from voting rights, House oversight, and civil rights enforcement, areas that already disproportionately affect the Black community. That's your Washington Roundup. I'm Morgan Wood on the Black Information Network.
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2: In 2019, marine scientists discovered the remains of the Clotilda at the bottom of Alabama's Mobile River. The Clotilda is believed to be the last known intact U.S. slave ship. In 1860, the Clotilda smuggled 110 Africans to Alabama, decades after the importation of slaves was outlawed in the United States. To hide the crime, the ship's captain, William Foster, burned and sunk the ship. Surviving ancestors of that final harrowing journey went on to establish Africatown, which still exists today. In her best-selling book, Barracoon, released in 2018, Zora Neale Hurston tells a story of Cudjoe Lewis, the last enslaved African on the Clotilda. The book details Lewis's experiences aboard the slave ship and his role in founding Africatown. Lewis died in 1935 at the age of 94. Africatown and the Clotilda are an intricate part of the national conversation about reparations, highlighting the lasting legacy of this dark chapter in American history. I'm Andrea Coleman on the Black Information Network.
3: I'm Bree Wood with BIN News Now. Florida Governor Ron DeSantis says the state's alligator Alcatraz facility is helping keep dangerous individuals off the streets.
4: Over 20,000 have gone through there. And so, again, those would be people that would absolutely be released in our society.
3: He says operations could change if federal inmates stop coming, while also announcing nearly 500 arrests tied to joint immigration enforcement efforts. Minnesota Republicans are facing backlash after a moment of silence was held for Derek Chauvin, the former officer convicted in George Floyd's 2020 murder. The gesture requested by a delegate drew mixed reactions. While some supported it, others were uncomfortable. Black State Attorney General Keith Ellison called it an act of profound cruelty. And HBO's Euphoria has officially come to an end. Creator Sam Levinson confirmed season 3 as the final chapter, calling the ending honest. Get BIN News Now on demand 24/7 on the iHeartRadio app.
5: I'm Kevin Brown on your home for 24/7 News, the Black Information Network. The month of June is crunch time for the Supreme Court, which is poised to issue opinions in more than 24 cases before their summer recess. One is over whether states will allow a 5-day grace period for mail-in ballots received after Election Day to be counted.
6: There's actually a case now which argues ballots have to be received by Election Day.
5: Josh Blackman with the South Texas College of Law says the biggest case that remains is over birthright citizenship. A lower court blocked President Trump's order, which told U.S. agencies not to recognize the citizenship of children born in the U.S. if neither parent is an American citizen or green card holder. Newark's Black Mayor Ross Baraker is trying to get the ICE detention center shut down at Delaney Hall because of safety and health concerns. Baraker stood outside the facility to announce an expanded lawsuit that accuses the operators of not following code ordinances and blocking health inspectors following accusations of inhumane conditions for detainees inside.
7: The reports of detainees suffering miscarriages, receiving inadequate medical care, psychological abuse is troubling. Forces us now to expand our lawsuit.
5: Meanwhile, Newark police have taken over security outside Delaney Hall following unrest and chaos from protests. Baraka blames state police and ICE personnel for escalating the situation outside of Delaney in recent days and feels his police will do a better job. The Trump administration is proposing regulations that would deny federal student loans to theology, cosmetology, and performing arts majors due to low wages, potentially impacting enrollment in smaller trade schools. The regulations could affect 89% of students in master's programs for religion and religious studies, prompting concerns from Christian colleges. Supporters argue that the rules are necessary to ensure students are prepared for well-paying jobs, but critics question the impact on students' ability to pursue their chosen careers. The move reflects a broader trend of limiting financial aid and support for education and skills training programs under the Trump administration, raising concerns about access to higher education for marginalized communities. The Florida woman accused of shooting at Rihanna's occupied home in Los Angeles will have a mental competency hearing. Ivana Ortiz is facing one count of attempted murder involving the superstar singer. She also faces 10 counts of assault with a semi-automatic firearm, 2 counts of shooting at an inhabited dwelling, and 1 count of shooting at an inhabited vehicle. The shooting happened on March 8th outside of Rihanna's home in the Beverly Crest area. Prosecutors say Ortiz drove up and fired around 20 rounds from an assault rifle while Rihanna was home with a partner, rapper A$AP Rocky, and the couple's three children. No one was injured. Dexter Wansell, a key figure in the 70s, Philadelphia soul scene, has passed away at the age of 75. His son, Andrew Pop Wansell, confirmed the news on Instagram. Wansell, who started his career in local bands and later joined MFSB, made significant contributions as a keyboardist, writer, producer, and arranger for Classic Soul Records. His music, including the iconic beat drum intro into his 1976 instrumental, Theme from Another Planet, has been sampled in numerous songs over the years. Wansell's legacy lives through his son, a successful producer who's worked with artists like Nicki Minaj and Lizzo. I'm Kevin Brown on your home for Black News First, the Black Information Network.
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10: On December 9th, 1946 in Philadelphia, Howard Stanley Frankie Beverly was born. In 1970, he would form the group Raw Soul, which later was renamed Maze. Under the mentorship of Marvin Gaye, Frankie Beverly and Maze would go on to give us 9 gold albums.

0: Santana concert. Dressed in his signature all white, crowds would stand at their feet and sing to the top of their lungs.
1: Joy, ooh, and pain. I like sunshine and rain.
0: Sadly, on September 10th, 2024, Frankie Beverly left us with hits for lifetimes to come.

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2: I'm Vanessa Tyler on New York's BIN 1600, your home for Black News First. Shut down Delaney Hall, demands the mayor of Newark, and Mayor Ross Baraka is suing to close the ICE holding facility. Standing in front, he lists the harm being done to detainees inside.
3: The reports of detainees suffering miscarriages, receiving inadequate medical care, psychological abuse, is troubling.
2: New Jersey officials claim health inspectors were not allowed inside. Trump administration officials pushed back, saying health inspectors did get in the food area and found no violations. Also, Newark police have now taken over security at the site.
3: We wanted to de-escalate the situation, and I think our officers are more trained in de-escalation.
2: Local cops replacing New Jersey State Police, the State Police stepping in back when the clashes with ICE kept escalating. In a statement, DHS says the privately owned facility will not shut down, but will allow inspectors where appropriate. As far as the curfew, that remains in effect until things calm down. It's a dance on the street, dodging and stepping around the dog poop on the sidewalk, and people still step right in it, getting smeared poop under their shoes. Manhattan's borough president released a study showing people uptown, Washington Heights, Inwood, have made the most complaints to 311 about those who don't clean up behind their dogs. The application process is open for the city's first 2K program. The mayor making the announcement from Rockaway Beach Boardwalk, where one of the first free 2K programs will start next fall.
4: Some of the places that we're so excited to introduce free childcare for two-year-olds to are the very places that are often last on the list. And so we want to make sure that parents know that those days are over, that now we are here in the Rockaways to begin a transformative program, not to end it.
2: Families in four district communities will apply for the first 2,000 seats through June 26 and find out if they have a spot in August. The plan is to open 2K programs to 12,000 families in every borough by next year and expand it to all schools over the next 4 years. Knicks watch parties are back on at Madison Square Garden, but if you didn't get your ticket for Wednesday night, forget about it. Those tickets went on sale for $10 apiece Tuesday afternoon to watch the Knicks battle the Spurs in an away game. But locally, those with a ticket can watch inside the garden on big TV screens. And kids, don't worry about your bedtime during game night, even if it is a school night. And that's the law, signed into effect by Mayor Mamdani, who was surrounded by happy kids.
5: From some parents. Executive order is signed.
6: I don't know what I was.
5: Bedtime is repealed. All of you can watch the finals.
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8: On September 17th, 2009, 24-year-old Mytrese Richardson disappeared without a trace in the woods near Malibu, California. She had been arrested at a beachside restaurant for failing to pay a tab and taken to the Lost Hills Sheriff Station.
9: You know, I mean, she's not from that area, and I would hate to wake up to a morning report. Girl lost somewhere with her head chopped off.
10: At least in the station here, she will be separated, so nobody's going to be with her. So at least that's, you know, the plus thing, so you don't have to worry about her safety.
8: This is the same sheriff station where Mel Gibson was taken to sober up after his drunken rant and then safely driven back to his car. There was no courtesy ride for Mytrese, the young African-American non-celebrity.
11: They knew that she had been released with no car, no money, no cell phone, nothing. And in the dead of night, her mom calls the next morning to tell them that she never came home. And it's like, oh, well, she probably just, you know, they were just very nonchalant and casual about it.
9: She doesn't know the area. She's never been in your area. Well, I think she's depressed. That's what has me
6: 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Okay.
8: The police released her just after midnight.
12: There was nothing right. They had my treats victimized from the moment they knew that she was not in the right state of mind she needed to be in. When she needed help, she should have went to a hospital.
8: Maitrice disappeared into the darkness and was never seen alive again. I'm Katherine Townsend, a private investigator, investigative journalist, and host of the podcast Helen Gone. In the third season of Helen Gone, we're going to try to find out what really happened to Maitrice Richardson.
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8: The Black Information Network. Every headline you hear from us starts with one question. How does this affect our community? We don't just report what's happening. We explain what it means for Black families, Black businesses, and Black futures. 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
14: Cell phones have been an integral part of connecting our modern world. But did you know a Black nuclear engineer pioneered the technology for them? Henry Thomas Sampson was born in 1934 in Jackson, Mississippi. He earned his bachelor's degree in chemical engineering from Purdue University in 1956, followed by his master's degree from UCLA in 1961 and his PhD shortly after. In 1971, Henry Sampson created the Gamma Electric Cell. It's a device which produced long-lasting power to satellites. Sampson's innovation caught the attention of the Motorola Company, which then placed his patented technology into their telephones. This eventually led to the very first telephone calls being made using cell phones. Henry Sampson passed on June 4th, 2015. His genius and Black excellence helped create the globally connected world we share today. This is Tammy Eswick for the Black Information Network.
15: 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I'm Mike Strautmanis, and my history lives here.
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16: Here's what's trending this hour. A new study suggests popular weight loss drugs may be linked to a lower risk of breast cancer. Researchers at the University of Pennsylvania found women taking GLP-1 medications like Wegovy and Ozempic had about a 3% reduced risk. However, experts caution the study does not prove the drugs directly prevent cancer. Researchers say more testing is needed, and they're now seeking funding for a clinical trial focused on high-risk patients. I'm Bree Wood with What's Trending.
0: 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Here's Morgan Wood.

0: $1,000 in student loan debt years after she reached out to him for help. Leslie says she sent the rapper a message back in 2022 asking if he could help pay her tuition while she was a freshman. 4 years later, after earning her degree, Leslie learned that her largest remaining student loan balance, just over $24,000, had been paid in full. The story has gained widespread attention online, with many praising both her persistence and Lil Baby's generosity. In a video she posted on social media, Leslie says the experience is proof that every shot you don't take, you miss. With the latest in HBCU news, I'm Morgan Wood on the Black Information Network, your home for Black news first.
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3: I'm Shay Diddy on the Black Information Network. In 2019, the St. John Will.i.am Coltrane African Orthodox Church observed its 50th anniversary. Based in San Francisco, the church uses John Coltrane's music as a source for religious discovery. Instead of singing traditional hymns, worshipers chant Coltrane's A Love Supreme, and there are monthly meditations where people commune with Coltrane's music. In 1965, Branzo King and his wife, Marina King, saw Coltrane live at San Francisco Jazz Club. The couple had a religious experience. They called it a sound baptism. In the years leading up to his death in 1967 at the age of 40, Coltrane's music had grown increasingly spiritual. He said that he wanted to be a saint, and in him, Branzo, who had wanted to be a preacher, had found his God. Instead of a mural of Jesus in the sanctuary, there is one of patron saint John Coltrane. And that's a fact. I'm Shay Diddy on the Black Information Network.
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0: DMX is being honored with a street named after him in New York. The New York Times reports that an intersection near the rapper's childhood home in Yonkers will be renamed Earl DMX Simmons Way. The Yonkers City Council approved the decision on May 27th. DMX passed away in April of 2021 at the age of 50 from a heart attack. Elsewhere in entertainment news, Wyclef Jean is sharing his collaboration with G Herbo. The song is called Mr. October, and it's the lead single off Wyclef's upcoming album, Clef Notes. In a statement, Wyclef said his collaborator, G Herbo, represents a voice of a generation, adding, "We're living in an era where we must amplify reform over violence and believe in the possibility of a better future for underserved communities." In his own statement, G Herbo reflected by saying, "Working with Wyclef inspired him to focus on his delivery rather than the lyrics themselves." Wyclef's upcoming album, Clef Notes, will be out on June 26th. With the latest in entertainment, I'm Morgan Wood on the Black Information Network, BINnews.com, your home for Black news first.
4: People will come, Ray. People will most definitely come.
5: Born in Mississippi in 1931, James Earl Jones would become a powerful symbol of resilience and excellence. From the Great White Hope to voicing Darth Vader.
6: No, I am the father.
5: Jones' resonant voice and commanding presence helped him become one of the most distinguished actors of his generation. Crediting poetry and acting for helping him overcome a childhood stutter, his Broadway debut would come in 1957. Winning his first Tony Award in 1968, he would go on to join a select group of entertainers by also winning a Grammy, Emmy, and Oscar, or EGOT. His impact so powerful, the Court Theater on Broadway was renamed after him in 2022. Breaking barriers in Hollywood and theater at a time when opportunities for Black actors were limited.
7: Go through life worried if someone had liked you or not. You best make sure that they are doing right by you.
5: James Earl Jones' success and legacy are a source of inspiration and pride for the Black community. Rest in power, James Earl Jones.
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8: We begin in Atlanta, Georgia. A Black family there is speaking out on the death of a 66-year-old family member stabbed to death on a MARTA train.
10: You took away an aunt, a mom, a cousin, a sister, a niece. Like, you took away someone's family member for your selfishness.
8: They say Margaret Swan's death could have been prevented, and they're now calling for more police officers to be stationed on board trains. Atlanta News First is reporting arrest records state cops have arrested a suspect identified as 25-year-old John Elijah Matthews. The station also reported the suspect was arrested just 3 minutes after the stabbing was reported.
9: In Maryland, a trial is underway for a black mother who prosecutors say killed her 3-year-old daughter.
0: Darian Randall is facing several charges, including murder, assault, and child abuse. Investigators say they found the body of her daughter, Nola Dinkins, inside a suitcase. The incident occurred in June 2025. Prosecutors say after realizing her daughter was dead, Randall placed Nola Dinkins into a dark blue suitcase. Dozens of potential jurors were inside a Cecil County courthouse Monday. Prosecutors and defense attorneys worked to find who they considered would be the best jurors to hear the case. I'm Morgan Wood on the Black Information Network.
9: A police officer finds himself on the other side of the law. He's now facing assault charges after he was allegedly caught on video repeatedly punching a pregnant black woman during an arrest in Shelby, North Carolina. Police Chief Brad Frazier says the unnamed officer was fired following an administrative investigation. Reactions spread quickly.
11: There was no protection for her. Yeah. And so when you look at that video, you have to wonder what could have caused anybody to have that much rage. Nothing in the video indicated she had a weapon. Nothing indicated that she attacked him first.
9: According to the North Carolina State Bureau of Investigation, the officer turned himself into the Cleveland County Detention Center and was released on a $10,000 bond Monday. Video of the arrest went viral after circulating on social media, and it sparked a protest as well as calls for the officer's dismissal.
8: In Illinois, Chicago is launching a new housing assistance program. Black Mayor Brandon Johnson announced the Homegrown Purchase Assistance Program.
12: Through the initiative, we will provide up to $70,000 in grant assistance for low to moderate income home buyers that will help with down payments and closing costs.
8: Officials hope the program will expand access to affordable home ownership, increase purchase options for Chicagoans, and reduce affordability challenges for low and moderate income level families in today's society. For more international, national, state, and local news impacting the Black community, listen to the Black Information Network on the iHeartRadio app or log on to BINnews.com. 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
14: Maryland's oldest HBCU, Bowie State, announced it's laying off nearly 80 people because of a budget shortfall. The people.
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9: Food insecurity is on the rise across the country, and millions of people are impacted.

0: February. Researchers say the drop is not random. It follows the implementation of President Trump's recently signed legislation, which he refers to as his Big Beautiful Bill. The law tightened eligibility rules for SNAP, meaning many households that previously qualified for food assistance no longer meet the new requirements. Advocates warn that the timing could not be worse, with grocery prices still elevated and many families already struggling to keep food on the table. And of course, the elevated cost of gas adds to the struggle. Experts say with Americans having fewer resources, the ripple effects on hunger and household stability could be significant. Money news at 24 and 54 minutes past each hour. I'm Nicole Deal on your home for Black News First, the Black Information Network.
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0: Black Democratic House Leader Hakeem Jeffries is speaking out after touring the Delaney Hall Immigration Detention Facility in New Jersey.
4: Now, immigration enforcement in this country, it should be fair, just, and humane. And nothing that we saw at Delaney Hall or that people have previously experienced at Delaney Hall suggests that that is what is taking place. And that's why we believe it should be shut down.
0: Speaking on CNN News, Jeffrey says the visit reinforces his belief that the nation's immigration system needs major reform. He says the U.S. can secure its borders while still treating migrants with dignity.
3: A high-stakes fight is unfolding in Los Angeles, California, between black music icon Dr. Dre and longtime Democratic Congresswoman Maxine Waters, who is also black.
5: The tension stems from a $360 million school redevelopment bond project that Dre says is crucial for the community. Dre has been pushing the Measure CPT plan to transform a large area of L.A. into a new school and a major hub for jobs, education, and youth programs, and make updates to other schools. But Waters is reportedly raising objections. They both insist they are working to protect the community's future. I'm Mike Island on the Black Information Network.
0: And finally, some good news. A black family in Mississippi is celebrating 12 black high school graduates. Julia Baker is a grandmother beaming with pride as all 12 of her grandkids graduated from high school this year. The teens studied in different states, but recently came together under one roof to celebrate.
6: They're doing something with their life. They're not taking it for granted, and they don't take us for granted. Well, this is a blessing to respectful children.
0: Baker calling the moment nothing but love and grateful she is alive to see it. I'm Nicole Deal, along with Mike Moore, on your home for Black News First, the Black Information Network. Your healthy minute is next.
5: For a growing number of people, reading the fine print is no longer an option. An estimated 90 million Americans with presbyopia find it harder to make out a restaurant menu, the computer screen, or even the text on their own cell phone. While everyone will eventually experience such vision loss to some extent, early onset can take place in your late 30s or early 40s. Signs of presbyopia include delays in focusing, eye discomfort, headache, squinting, and the need for a brighter reading light. Many contact lens wearers also cite problems with dryness and discomfort and consider abandoning contact lens wear. Fortunately, contact lenses designed for presbyopia use technology for clear and comfortable vision correction that is less dependent on distance or illumination than older generation multifocal contact lenses. They help reduce feelings of dryness and discomfort. For more information, you can go to the American Academy of Ophthalmology website at aao.org. And that's your Healthy Minute. I'm Mike Island on the Black Information Network.

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1: When I'm writing the songs and arranging them, I don't really think too much about the live show because I figure the recording is, we're trying to capture that moment and make it an amazing moment and then string together a bunch of amazing moments to make 50 great minutes of music. 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You're trying to accomplish different things in the live show than you are on the record. And don't be kind of beholden to one side when you're doing the other side.
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4: Hope in the face of difficulty. Hope in the face of uncertainty. The audacity of hope.
5: I'm asking you to believe, not in my ability to bring about change, but in yours. Yes, we can.
6: Hope has an address, and it starts with us. 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
7: Welcome to Hope Has an Address. I'm Bree Wood for the Black Information Network. Museums usually ask us to look back to admire moments that feel finished, but Michelle Obama's story never felt complete to the people who saw themselves inside it. That's because her New York Times best-selling memoir, Becoming, wasn't written like a victory lap. It was written like a conversation, one that said, I'm still learning, I'm still figuring this out, and you're allowed to be too. Michelle Obama once put it this way.
8: Women, I think we have a hard time owning our wisdom. It takes us a lifetime to feel confident in stating and identifying the things we know are true. We need a lifetime of success to say, well, maybe I know something. Maybe I got a few things right. Maybe I can trust my gut.
7: That line matters, especially for Black women, because so often our stories get flattened before they're fully told, reduced to strength, survival, and silence. Becoming didn't just document where she had been, it honored the becoming itself, along with the uncertainty, the doubts, and the reset. That's why seeing it imagined in museum form feels different. It's not about being linear, it's about care. A Black woman curator might call that sacred work, deciding what gets preserved and what finally gets treated as worthy of memory. And then there's her other New York Times bestseller, The Look. For years, people talked about Michelle Obama's clothes without listening to what she was saying. The Look changed that because it's about style and control. Control over how you're seen and control over who gets to tell the story.
9: This isn't just about dresses and it is fabric. It never was. It's about the next chapter of who we are, not just as Black people or as Black women, but as a nation. We have women in charge. And I know this is a book about fashion, but I hope it's a reminder of what was and what can be.
7: Mrs. Obama has said she held back from that conversation intentionally because she refused to let fashion speak louder than her voice.
9: So I knew that I had to define myself before they did, that that was a race. It was a race for me to define myself and that I had to think about every move, every word I said, every shoe I wore, every piece of jewelry I put on. I had to be thoughtful and strategic, which ultimately wound up helping me.
7: And that's the lesson Black women understood immediately. That the dress isn't the statement. The agency is. The sleeveless arms, the braids, the mixing of high and low. Those weren't trend moments. They were reminders that respect doesn't require erasure. That's why people describe Michelle Obama's legacy as a living monument, because it isn't frozen in marble. It's active and still evolving. That idea lives at the heart of the Obama Presidential Center, opening in Chicago this year, not designed as a shrine to power, but as a place for community with learning and hard conversations. Michelle Obama has said the center isn't about preserving them, it's about investing in us. And she's still doing that work through dialogue with her brother Craig Robinson and their IMO podcast.
9: You see us carrying these babies. You see us working a job and coming home and managing, getting food on the table and handling doctor's appointments. And this is, you know, if you've got a partner. And as Black women, sometimes there is that underlying thing we're socialized to believe from very early on that we don't deserve any better.
7: Mrs. Obama has inspired far more than just fashion. When OPC opens this June, visitors will see Michelle Obama's legacy woven into the very fabric of the Southside campus. From the Eleanor Roosevelt Garden, which brings her White House health initiatives to life with a teaching kitchen and garden classroom, to the home court athletic facility and the iconic sledding hill, reminding visitors of her focus on wellness and community joy. It shows up in the way the Obama Presidential Center is being imagined, not as a final word, but as an open door, reminding us that hope has an address. For more about the Obama Presidential Center and the countdown to its Juneteenth opening, visit Obama.org. The Obama Foundation is a nonprofit collaborator of the Black Information Network. I'm Bree Wood for the Black Information Network.
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10: Welcome to the journey around America, where we visit iconic locations connected to black history. 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The Apollo Theater opened its doors in 1914 as a burlesque theater, but soon became the premier showplace for live musical entertainment. The theater became famous for Amateur Night, a weekly talent show that launched the careers of stars like Lauryn Hill and the Jackson 5. Audiences at the Apollo became known for cheering or booing performers on stage.
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10: The slogan, "Be Good or Be Gone," became the theater's motto. 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For the Black Information Network, I'm Kevin Brown.
3: 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BIN New York.
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12: I'm Vanessa Tyler on New York's BIN 1600, your home for black news first. Shut down Delaney Hall, demands the mayor of Newark, and Mayor Ross Baraka is suing to close the ICE holding facility. Standing in front, he lists the harm being done to detainees inside.
13: The reports of detainees suffering miscarriages, receiving inadequate medical care, psychological abuse, is troubling.
12: New Jersey officials claim health inspectors were not allowed inside. Trump administration officials pushed back, saying health inspectors did get in the food area and found no violations. Also, Newark police have now taken over security at the site.
13: We wanted to de-escalate the situation, and I think our officers are more trained in de-escalation.
12: Local cops replacing New Jersey State Police, the State Police stepping in back when the clashes with ICE kept escalating. In a statement, DHS says the privately owned facility will not shut down, but will allow inspectors where appropriate. As far as the curfew, that remains in effect until things calm down. It's a dance on the street, dodging and stepping around the dog poop on the sidewalk, and people still step right in it, getting smeared poop under their shoes. Manhattan's borough president released a study showing people uptown, Washington Heights, Inwood, have made the most complaints to 311 about those who don't clean up behind their dogs. The application process is open for the city's first 2K program. The mayor making the announcement from Rockaway Beach Boardwalk, where one of the first free 2K programs will start next fall.
14: Some of the places that we're so excited to introduce free childcare for two-year-olds to are the very places that are often last on the list. And so we want to make sure that parents know that those days are over, that now we are here in the Rockaways to begin a transformative program, not to end it.
12: Families in four district communities will apply for the first 2,000 seats through June 26 and find out if they have a spot in August. The plan is to open 2K programs to 12,000 families in every borough by next year and expand it to all schools over the next 4 years. Knicks watch parties are back on at Madison Square Garden, but if you didn't get your ticket for Wednesday night, forget about it. Those tickets went on sale for $10 apiece Tuesday afternoon to watch the Knicks battle the Spurs in an away game. But locally, those with a ticket can watch inside the garden on big TV screens. And kids, don't worry about your bedtime during game night, even if it is a school night. And that's the law, signed into effect by Mayor Mamdani, who was surrounded by happy kids.
15: From some parents. Executive order is signed. Bedtime is repealed. All of you can watch the finals.
12: I'm Vanessa Tyler on New York's BIN 1600, your home for Black News First.
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18: I'm Holly Fry.
17: And I'm Maria Tremarki.
18: And together, we're exploring the margins of history, and specifically at the intersection of history and true crime.
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18: And history has not been kind to ladies. Women have been marginalized, they've been vilified, they're falsely accused, and often just plain misunderstood time and time again. But sometimes women take power for themselves and they make their voices heard. And sometimes they do it through murder.
17: So poison's often been called a woman's weapon, and that's despite the fact that roughly two-thirds of the poisonings committed throughout history have been the work of men.
18: So Maria and I wanted to get our hands dirty and dig in and start looking at these women accused of using poison for nefarious means and try to figure out their motivations and see what patterns develop.
17: So we're going to cover everything from Caligula's sister Agrippina.
18: Was she a killer, or was she just ambitious enough to seem automatically suspicious?
17: To a law made in 19th century England, making it illegal for women to buy arsenic, which was just rat poison.
18: Even though it was men doing most of the killing through poison at the time.
17: To a 1920 Chicago case where Tilly Klimek was given a much harsher sentence than prettier women with similar rap sheets.
18: So the takeaway is, if you're going to commit crime, be cute about it.
17: Yes.
18: Some of these women absolutely were guilty, but some of them were probably labeled as criminals when that was not the case.
17: And all of them were viewed through society's lens as sitting at this often sensationalized intersection of being both killers and the fairer sex.
18: But how many were truly villains, and how many were just misunderstood? 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
22: Cell phones have been an integral part of connecting our modern world. But did you know a black nuclear engineer pioneered the technology for them? Henry Thomas Sampson was born in 1934 in Jackson, Mississippi. He earned his bachelor's degree in chemical engineering from Purdue University in 1956, followed by his master's degree from UCLA in 1961 and his PhD shortly after. In 1971, Henry Sampson created the Gamma Electric Cell. It's a device which produced long-lasting power to satellites. Sampson's innovation caught the attention of the Motorola Company, which then placed his patented technology into their telephones. This eventually led to the very first telephone calls being made using cell phones. Henry Sampson passed on June 4th, 2015. His genius and black excellence helped create the globally connected world we share today. This is Tammy Eswick for the Black Information Network.
23: 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I'm Mike Strautmanis, and my history lives here.
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0: This hour, New York City police say a series of unusual manhole intrusions appears to be the work of scavengers searching for valuables underground. Surveillance video shows groups climbing in and out of manholes in Brooklyn and Queens with tools and flashlights. Officials say there's no indication of a broader threat, but warn the activity is illegal and dangerous. Investigators continue to monitor the situation as they work to discourage the risky behavior. I'm Bree Wood with What's Trending.
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1: The Black Coaches Association is recognizing Mitch Johnson and Mike Brown as the San Antonio Spurs and New York Knickerbockers get ready for the NBA Finals.
2: Foul called! He'll go to the line!
1: The sides will clash in Game 1 from San Antonio Wednesday night.
2: The Spurs are going to the NBA Finals!
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1: The Washington Wizards have the number one pick in this year's NBA draft.
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1: The team finished the season with the worst record in the league.
25: Rapport ruling is confirmed. Successful field goal.
1: The Utah Jazz, Memphis Grizzlies, Chicago Bulls, Indiana Pacers round out the top five picks. The French Open continued over the weekend. Francis Tiafoe had some strong words for his opponent during a grueling five-set victory over in the women's bracket.
26: She was able to finish the points and I wasn't.
1: Defending champion Coco Gauff came up short over the weekend on the clay courts in Paris.
26: I fought my hardest, but I don't think I played the way I wanted to in the crucial moment.
1: It's your sports at 14 and 44 past each and every hour. I'm Ray Harris on the Black Information Network.
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2: Rapper Boosie is speaking out after being hit with a felony assault charge tied to a nightclub incident in Houston. Authorities say he allegedly struck a security guard in the head with a glass hookah during an altercation back on May 24th, leaving the guard with injuries that required hospital treatment. Boosie is denying the accusations, calling the case a money grab, and even questioning the credibility of the security guard involved. His legal team says he was trying to protect a female relative during the situation, and the case is now heading to court. And Kevin Hart is catching backlash after a controversial twist linking comedy and politics. The fallout stems from a George Floyd joke told by comedian Tony Hinchcliffe during the recent Netflix roast, which Hart defended as part of edgy comedy, even admitting it wasn't tasteful. Now, the Floyd family is blaming that moment for what they see as a bigger issue after Minnesota Republicans held a moment of silence for Derek Chauvin, the former officer convicted of Floyd's murder. A spokesperson for the family called the tribute insane, saying the joke helped open doors for more harmful rhetoric. With the latest in entertainment at 17 and 47 minutes past each hour, I'm Bree Wood on the Black Information Network, your home for Black news first.
3: In March of 1960, a group of students at Southern University in Baton Rouge, Louisiana, attempted to desegregate local eating spaces through peaceful protests at a Crest department store, a Greyhound bus station, and a Simon's drugstore. The students were met with violence and insults, and the president of Southern University warned them that their participation in these protests would result in their expulsion. In all, 16 students were either expelled or forced to leave Southern University and attend other schools. In response to the expulsion, the Kennedy administration filed a legal brief in support of the students, and in December of 1961, the NAACP's legal department took up the case. Future Supreme Court Justice Thurgood Marshall argued the case in front of the Supreme Court, which unanimously decided that the students should not have been expelled for their anti-segregation protests. In 2013, Southern University awarded honorary degrees to 7 of the students expelled over the nonviolent demonstrations. And that's a fact. I'm Callie Cole for the Black Information Network.
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5: Esther Dillard on your home for 24/7 news, the Black Information Network. Hear your top stories. Black civil rights attorney Ben Crump is calling for justice after a Black woman is seen beaten by a North Carolina police officer on a doorbell camera video. President Trump says there are no plans to remove National Guard members from largely Black Washington, D.C. And a rally in downtown St. Louis, Missouri, where hundreds of protesters gathered calling for the release of a beloved school janitor. Bornerges Flores is now facing deportation. Black Congressman Wesley Bell spoke to the media saying he's trying to help.
6: We're going to do everything that we can and bring everything we can to bear to protect these individuals and make sure that their rights are being protected, because right now they're not.
5: He's trying to find a solution that allows Flores and Alba Matamoro an opportunity to stay in the U.S. Both fled Nicaragua in favor of a better life in the United States. And Indiana's Lieutenant Governor Micah Beckwith says, quote, he hates Islam, but he says he loves Muslims, saying they make great Christians when they convert. He said that on the national podcast Flashpoint. And then when asked by another media outlet to explain himself, he doubled down.
7: I'd be willing to sit down with them and chat with them, and I will continue that. And I will look them right in the eye and say, guys, I hate your religion. I love you, but I hate your religion, and I hate what you are allowing, the lies that you're allowing to take hold in your mind.
5: Beckwith said, quote, people need to be okay with hating again because there are things that God hates. The Council on American Islamic Relations, the nation's largest Muslim civil rights and advocacy organization, has invited Beckwith to visit a local mosque and sit down with his Muslim constituents, saying Beckwith should respectfully engage with the Muslim community. And Massachusetts Congresswoman Ayanna Pressley spoke at the recent Massachusetts Democratic National Convention calling for unity. Pressley told the crowd, Americans need to see each other as part of the same human family, supporting freedom.
8: We are living through a chapter of American history defined by trauma and hardship. But we do not have to manage our way through alone. Those that aim to exact hurt and harm want us to feel small, disconnected, hopeless, and powerless. But we refuse.
5: A Black Democrat is just one of several speakers at the convention held this past May 29th and 30th. And the White House is floating new details on Medicaid work requirement guidance for states. Centers for Medicare and Medicaid Services Administrator Dr. Mehmet Oz called the rules a beautifully written effort. Beginning next year, many adults who use Medicaid will need to work, attend school, or do community service for at least 80 hours a month to keep coverage. In a release on Monday, CMS said the rules establish a framework designed to promote economic stability, self-sufficiency, and independence. I'm Esther Dillard on your home for Black News First, the Black Information Network.
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1: A new study is raising concerns about how well Americans understand money, especially when it comes to debt, savings, credit cards, and retirement planning. Researchers found financial literacy in the U.S. has dropped to its lowest level in a decade, with many Americans struggling to understand basic financial concepts. Experts say this matters because people with lower financial knowledge are more likely to carry debt, live paycheck to paycheck, and struggle financially. The study found younger adults and women scored the lowest on financial literacy tests. Researchers say part of the problem may be social media, where bad financial advice spreads fast, and people can struggle to tell good money advice from bad money advice. Experts also say financial systems have become so complicated that many consumers don't fully understand what they're signing up for when it comes to loans, credit cards, mortgages, and retirement accounts. And with rising costs, student loan payments restarting, and Americans relying on credit cards to get by, experts say understanding the basics of money management is becoming more important than ever. With Money News at 24 and 54 minutes past each hour, I'm Mimi Brown on your home for Black News First, the Black Information Network.
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5: Authorities in Atlanta, Georgia have identified the woman stabbed and killed while riding a murder train over the weekend. Investigators say 66-year-old Margaret Swan, a Black woman, was riding the train Saturday when she suffered an unprovoked attack and was reportedly stabbed about 20 times. Family members are struggling to understand how something so brutal could happen on public transit.
6: You took away an aunt, a mom, a cousin, a sister, a niece, like you took away someone's family member for your selfishness. It's just unforgettable.
5: A suspect has been arrested. 25-year-old Elijah Matthews, who is also Black, is now facing murder charges.
4: The high-profile murder trial of 19-year-old Carmelo Anthony is officially underway over a year and a half after the deadly stabbing at a track meet in Frisco, Texas. Prosecutors say Anthony, who is Black, was 17 when he stabbed Austin Metcalf, a white high school athlete, during a fight in April of 2025. Jury selection has been intense, with nearly 600 potential jurors summoned as the court works to seat 12 jurors and 6 alternates. Anthony's defense argues he acted in self-defense if convicted. He faces up to 99 years in prison. As the FIFA World Cup comes to the U.S., law enforcement agencies in cities all across the country are on the lookout for human trafficking in Los Angeles, California. FBI Assistant Director in Charge Patrick Grandy says members of the public also have a role to play.
7: Please be alert. Many victims are fearful and may not ask for help.
4: Experts say large events like the World Cup allow criminals an opportunity to look for and exploit victims. If you see something suspicious or out of the ordinary, call 911 or the National Human Trafficking Hotline.
5: And finally, Opal Lee, often called the grandmother of Juneteenth, is marking another milestone as the Juneteenth holiday approaches. At 97, she is releasing a new memoir that traces her decades-long push to make Juneteenth a national holiday and her personal experiences that fueled her activism. The book, available now, is called A Committee of One, How Faith Plus Action Equals a Purposeful Life. I'm Nicole Deal, along with Mike Moore, on your home for Black News First, the Black Information Network. Your Washington Roundup is next.
4: The White House says President Trump is pushing to lower drug prices for Americans. While speaking from the White House press room, Centers for Medicare and Medicaid Services Administrator Dr. Mehmet Oz announced that 160 more drugs would be added to the Trump Rx website, which would add its total to over 700. The president touted the drug prescription website as part of his efforts to bring down healthcare prices. President Trump is reacting to the White House Correspondents' Dinner being rescheduled for July 24th. It comes after a shooting at the yearly event resulted in the event being canceled in April. In a post on Truth Social, Trump called the announcement a very good thing in that we can't allow lunatics to change our way of life. White House Correspondents Association President Arwiza Zhang said rescheduling was not automatic, but it was a choice made after thoughtful consideration. And that's your Washington Roundup. I'm Mike Moore on your home for 24/7 News, the Black Information Network.
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0: than five decades, Sesame Street has been a beloved children's program teaching kids lessons about friendship, kindness, and learning.
1: Greetings, I am the Count.
0: From the beginning, the show included African-American actors in key roles offering positive representation. Gordon, played by actor Matt Robinson, was one of the first black male characters on a children's show.
2: We have this game to play, and it's all about listening.
0: His role highlighted the importance of family, education, and community for kids of all backgrounds. Sesame Street not only taught numbers and letters, but also celebrated black culture. It helped show all children, no matter their race, could learn, grow, succeed. So the next time you watch Sesame Street, remember the lasting impact it had on the educational training of black children to see themselves as smart, capable, worthy of learning. It's not just a show, it's history in the making. I'm Vanessa Tyler on the Black Information Network.
3: I'm Bree Wood with BIN News Now. Law enforcement across the U.S. is stepping up efforts to combat human trafficking ahead of the FIFA World Cup. FBI Assistant Director in Charge Patrick Grandy is in Los Angeles.
4: Please be alert. Many victims are fearful and may not ask for help.
3: Officials warn large events can attract criminal activity, and they're urging the public to stay alert and report suspicious behavior. A North Carolina police officer is facing assault charges after video shows him repeatedly punching a pregnant black woman during an arrest in Shelby. The officer has been fired and turned himself into the Cleveland County Detention Center. He was released on a $10,000 bond. And DMX is being honored in his hometown of New York with a Yonkers intersection near his childhood home set to be renamed Earl DMX Simmons Way. The city council approved the move, recognizing the late rapper's legacy. He died in 2021 at age 50. Get BIN News Now on demand 24/7 on the iHeartRadio app.
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5: But we're close to a very good deal, and if we can make it good, otherwise we just start up with the Department of War. I would rather get a deal because we can open the strait immediately upon signing.
0: President Trump continues to find a deal that sticks to end this war. Diplomat Desiree Cormier-Smith says the president should be getting a diversity of advice.
6: Career folks at the State Department have been completely marginalized and sidelined. We can see that in some of the failed efforts to negotiate a peace in the Iran war because they're not. This administration is not relying upon career experts, but rather relying upon political loyalists to the president.
0: Cormier Smith was appointed to the State Department by the Biden-Harris administration. Since she was appointed, she left when Trump was sworn in and says the result of the Trump administration's clearing out experience for loyalists is evident.
6: That's right. That's right. And there have been, you know, media reports saying that part of the reason the negotiations failed and this administration took the unconstitutional and I would say immoral step to launch a war is because the people in charge of the negotiations, Jared Kushner and Steve Witkoff, who have no diplomatic experience, didn't fully understand the negotiations and the perspectives of the Iranians. Now, that could have been avoided had they been reliant upon career officials at the State Department, diplomats who have spent their careers doing diplomacy and specifically with Iranians, right? But instead, we're relying upon inexperienced, unqualified envoys who are representing this president and not necessarily the best interests of the American people. Mm-hmm. And that also does a disservice to our career folks because many of them, again, pursued these careers in public service and particularly a career in diplomacy because of their, you know, their love for the United States, but also because of their connection to another country, right? They may have language skills in Farsi or in Spanish that allows them to build deeper connections with people from Iran, from Cuba, from other regions of the world. Why wouldn't we want to leverage that instead of demonizing it as somehow a sign of quote unquote disloyalty to the United States?
0: Who does have the president's ear? Her fears of the white nationalism coming out of the Trump administration.
6: Oh, it's deep. It is everywhere.
0: How deep? In part three of my conversation with black diplomat Desiree Cormier-Smith.
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10: I'm Bill Black with another Bet You Didn't Know music fact. So I know you know this song.
11: It feels good. Yeah.
10: Yeah, it feels good by Tony. But nobody in the group is named Tony. So how did they get their name? On a recent interview with The Breakfast Club, lead singer Raphael Sadiq explains.
12: Dwayne used to put this perm in his hair called a curly kid.
13: Pretty Tony.
12: Pretty Tony. So Dwayne said if he would go to school on the first day, his name is Dwayne, but his teacher would

0: our manager and his brother turned around like, what's the name of the group? We didn't have a name of the group, but we just laughed and said, Tony, Tony, Tony. And then when he said, ladies and gentlemen, Tony, Tony, Tony, we looked at him like,
1: that's it.
0: Whatever that is sounded right.
2: Rest in heaven to Dwayne Wiggins of the group Tony, Tony, Tony. I'm Bill Black with another Bet You Didn't Know music fact on the Black Information Network.
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5: I'm Vanessa Tyler on New York's BIN 1600, your home for Black News First. Shut down Delaney Hall, demands the mayor of Newark, and Mayor Ross Baraka is suing to close the ice-holding facility. Standing in front, he lists the harm being done to detainees inside.
6: The reports of detainees suffering miscarriages, receiving inadequate medical care, psychological abuse, is troubling.
5: New Jersey officials claim health inspectors were not allowed inside. Trump administration officials pushed back, saying health inspectors did get in the food area and found no violations. Also, Newark police have now taken over security at the site.
6: We wanted to de-escalate the situation, and I think our officers are more trained in de-escalation.
5: Local cops replacing New Jersey State Police, the State Police stepping in back when the clashes with ICE kept escalating. In a statement, DHS says the privately owned facility will not shut down, but will allow inspectors where appropriate. As far as the curfew, that remains in effect until things calm down. It's a dance on the street, dodging and stepping around the dog poop on the sidewalk, and people still step right in it, getting smeared poop under their shoes. Manhattan's borough president released a study showing people uptown, Washington Heights, Inwood, have made the most complaints to 311 about those who don't clean up behind their dogs. The application process is open for the city's first 2K program. The mayor making the announcement from Rockaway Beach Boardwalk, where one of the first free 2K programs will start next fall.
7: Some of the places that we're so excited to introduce free childcare for two-year-olds to are the very places that are often last on the list. And so we want to make sure that parents know that those days are over, that now we are here in the Rockaways to begin a transformative program, not to end it.
5: Families in four district communities will apply for the first 2,000 seats through June 26 and find out if they have a spot in August. The plan is to open 2K programs to 12,000 families in every borough by next year and expand it to all schools over the next 4 years. Knicks watch parties are back on at Madison Square Garden, but if you didn't get your ticket for Wednesday night, forget about it. Those tickets went on sale for $10 apiece Tuesday afternoon to watch the Knicks battle the Spurs in an away game. But locally, those with a ticket can watch inside the garden on big TV screens. And kids, don't worry about your bedtime during game night, even if it is a school night. And that's the law, signed into effect by Mayor Mamdani, who was surrounded by happy kids.
8: From some parents. Executive order is signed.
9: I don't know where I was.
8: Bedtime is repealed. All of you can watch the finals.
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11: Imagine you're walking down the street in New York City. As you walk, you start to notice these posters.
12: It was a picture of a drawing of a phone
11: and a number.
12: It said apology.
11: You step into a phone booth and dial.
13: This is apology. Apology is not associated with the police or any other organization, but rather is a way for you to tell people what you have done wrong and how you feel about it. Talk for as long as you want. Thank you.
11: What would you apologize for?
14: I'm a transit cop. I want to apologize for throwing all the bums off my train.
15: Mom, Dad, I'm really sorry. 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
11: This is the story of that phone line.
18: For hitting my brother, not voting, I'm really not sorry.
19: Terrorizing the West Side.
20: This one I shouldn't be for apology.
1: disabilities. It should be for deranged, psychotic people. People are all crazy. I don't believe this.
11: And the man at the other end.
9: I just use the name Mr. Apology because that's the simplest thing.
11: From Wondery, the makers of The Shrink Next Door and Jacked, comes The Apology Line.
9: Basically, what I'm running amounts to an anonymous public confessional.
11: What happens when you listen to the world's confessions over and over and over?
19: The person who is running this service, I will find out who you are. I'm sorry, but I'm going to kill you.
20: What's your name?
11: Mr. Apology never told callers his real name.
21: I have one question for you, Apology. Who would you have dinner with me?
11: But I knew his name because he was my husband.
22: 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Your dungeon or mine.
11: I'm Marissa Bridge. For 15 years, I watched the Apology Line grow, and I saw Mr. Apology unravel.
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26: Cell phones have been an integral part of connecting our modern world. But did you know a black nuclear engineer pioneered the technology for them? Henry Thomas Sampson was born in 1934 in Jackson, Mississippi. He earned his bachelor's degree in chemical engineering from Purdue University in 1956, followed by his master's degree from UCLA in 1961 and his PhD shortly after. In 1971, Henry Sampson created the Gamma Electric Cell. It's a device which produced long-lasting power to satellites. Sampson's innovation caught the attention of the Motorola Company, which then placed his patented technology into their telephones. This eventually led to the very first telephone calls being made using cell phones. Henry Sampson passed on June 4th, 2015. His genius and black excellence helped create the globally connected world we share today. This is Tammy Eswick for the Black Information Network.
27: 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I'm Mike Strautmanis, and my history lives here.
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28: Here's what's trending this hour. The World Health Organization is updating numbers tied to the Ebola outbreak in the Democratic Republic of Congo. Officials now report over 300 confirmed cases and nearly 50 confirmed deaths, with more than 100 suspected cases still under review. WHO says earlier estimates were much higher, but many suspected cases have since been ruled out as other illnesses. Health officials continue to monitor the situation. I'm Bree Wood with what's trending.
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0: $1,000 in student loan debt years after she reached out to him for help. Leslie says she sent the rapper a message back in 2022 asking if he could help pay her tuition while she was a freshman. 4 years later, after earning her degree, Leslie learned that her largest remaining student loan balance, just over $24,000, had been paid in full. The story has gained widespread attention online, with many praising both her persistence and Lil Baby's generosity. In a video she posted on social media, Leslie says the experience is proof that every shot you don't take, you miss. With the latest in HBCU news, I'm Morgan Wood on the Black Information Network, your home for Black News First.
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6: The 2026 iHeartRadio Music Festival lineup is officially here. BTS, Cardi B, and country star Lainey Wilson are headlining this year's event, alongside big names like Snoop Dogg, Muse, Major Lazer, and more. The two-day festival is set for September 18th and 19th at T-Mobile Arena in Las Vegas, with performances streaming live on Hulu and Disney+, and additional artists expected to be added in the coming weeks. And in more entertainment news, Daphne Joy, the mother of 50 Cent's youngest child, is speaking out after an alleged explicit video involving Sean Diddy Combs surfaced online, claiming she never consented to being filmed and was instead targeted in an extortion scheme. All Hip Hop reports in a now-deleted statement, Joy said the person who had the footage demanded a large payment to keep it private, and when she refused, the tape was eventually sold to a major media outlet. She says the outlet ultimately chose not to publish it after learning it was tied to blackmail, but the video is still made its way online, forcing her to relive what she described as a deeply traumatic experience. With the latest in entertainment at 17 and 47 minutes past each hour, I'm Bree Wood on the Black Information Network, your home for Black News First.
7: I'm Doug Davis with a story of another Black inventor you should know. George Crumb Speck, born in 1824, was an African-American chef who is credited with creating the beloved potato chip. While working as a cook at a Saratoga Springs restaurant, Crumb developed the crispy snack after a customer repeatedly complained about the French fries being too thick. In frustration, Crumb sliced the potatoes as thin as possible, fried them to perfection, added salt, and served them up. To everyone's surprise, they became an instant hit. Crumb's invention became one of the most iconic snacks in the world. He also went on to open his own restaurant, Crumb's House, near Saratoga Lake in 1860, where one of the biggest attractions was a basket of potato chips placed on every table. Beyond his culinary achievements, George Crumb Speck is also an important figure in Black history for breaking barriers in the field of professional cooking during the 19th century. He passed away on July 22, 1914, but George Crumb Speck's legacy lives on in every bag of potato chips, reminding us of his lasting impact on the snack food industry. For the Black Information Network, I'm Doug Davis.
8: I'm Esther Dillard on your home for 24/7 News, the Black Information Network. Here are your top stories. More from a Black diplomat who speaks about the lack of diversity in the State Department. Bus riders in Memphis, Tennessee are calling for major changes at the Transit Authority. And in Newark, New Jersey, Mayor Ross Baraka announces the city is filing a lawsuit against the operators of the Delaney Hall Detention Center.
9: Our concerns regarding Delaney Hall have only deepened, especially regarding the treatment of detainees, which remain deeply troubling and inhumane. the reports of detainees suffering miscarriages, receiving inadequate medical care, psychological abuse, is troubling.
8: The suit comes after several days of clashes between protesters and immigration officers. The black mayor called for a curfew of 9 p.m. in the city, but says he hopes to end the curfew after June 2nd. Black Democratic congressional leader Hakeem Jeffries continues to hammer home concerns about the economy and the cost of the conflict in Iran. At a recent news conference, Jeffries said House Democrats are going to advance a war powers resolution on the floor this week.
10: And all we need are a handful of Republicans to join us, and we can end this reckless and costly war of choice. A war that has cost the American taxpayer over $100 billion. That's extraordinary.
8: President Trump is denying reports that negotiations between the U.S. and Iran have broken down. His comments follow reporting from Iranian state media on Monday that Tehran would stop exchanging messages with the U.S. through intermediaries over accusations of a ceasefire violation. And the voice behind the song A Whole New World from the 1992 Disney animated film Aladdin has fallen silent this week. Singer-songwriter Peebo Bryson passed away at the age of 75. His family says Bryson died surrounded by his loved ones just days after suffering a stroke. Bryson was an 8-time Grammy nominee, known for his chart-topping Disney collaborations, including his duet of the title song from the Disney film Beauty and the Beast with Celine Dion. And there's a shakeup in the sports world after word that NBA superstar Stephen Curry has signed a $400 million deal with the Chinese sportswear company Li Ning. ESPN reports it's a 10-year endorsement contract. Reports are the deal allows Curry to sign other athletes under his brand, as well as a full golf line. And finally,
11: bless them with good health, bless them with clarity of vision, and bless them even in their hours of uncertainty and insecurity.
8: That's the Reverend Al Sharpton presiding over the renewal of marriage vows by Martin Luther King III and his wife Andrea Waters King. This past Sunday, the two figuratively jumped the broom again in front of friends and family, marking their 20-year anniversary. You see, the first time they got married, they eloped not long after Coretta Scott King passed away, and for years, never had the chance to celebrate their union with friends and family until this week. I'm Esther Dillard on your home for Black News First, the Black Information Network.
1: If you want to know,
12: the World Health Organization is confirming 43 deaths. Officials say the latest Ebola strain is severe and often deadly with no approved treatment or vaccine yet.
2: It's the Black Information Network.
13: In Orange County, California, healthcare officials have decided not to renew a state grant which funds a program that supports pregnant black women.
1: What happens next?
14: Google is requesting approval from the federal government to release up to 32 million mosquitoes as part of its debug program.
2: Happens here. 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
15: A new study says nearly 1 in 4 white-collar workers feel stuck at work with no promotion or meaningful raise for the last 5 years. Researchers call it a mid-career stall, and they say it can quietly cost workers tens of thousands of dollars over time and miss raises, bonuses, retirement savings, and career opportunities. The study found many people are still employed and working hard, but they've stopped moving up financially. Experts say part of the problem is companies have fewer management positions than they used to, making promotions harder to get. And with the cost of living continuing to rise, staying stuck in the same pay range for years can seriously impact long-term financial stability. Researchers say workers who feel stalled should focus on building leadership, communication, representation skills, which they say makes it easier to pivot into better-paying opportunities. With Money News at 24 and 54 minutes past each hour, I'm Mimi Brown on your home for Black News First, the Black Information Network.
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18: Black Democratic House Leader Hakeem Jeffries is speaking out after touring the Delaney Hall Immigration Detention Facility in New Jersey.
19: Now, immigration enforcement in this country, it should be fair, just, and humane. And nothing that we saw at Delaney Hall or that people have previously experienced at Delaney Hall suggests that that is what is taking place. And that's why we believe it should be shut down.
18: Speaking on CNN News, Jeffrey says the visit reinforces his belief that the nation's immigration system needs major reform. He says the U.S. can secure its borders while still treating migrants with dignity.
17: A high-stakes fight is unfolding in Los Angeles, California, between black music icon Dr. Dre and longtime Democratic Congresswoman Maxine Waters, who is also black.
20: The tension stems from a $360 million school redevelopment bond project that Dre says is crucial for the community. Dre has been pushing the Measure CPT plan to transform a large area of L.A. into a new school and a major hub for jobs, education, and youth programs, and make updates to other schools. But Waters is reportedly raising objections. They both insist they are working to protect the community's future. I'm Mike Island on the Black Information Network.
17: Black rapper Sean Diddy Combs is still behind bars, but he could face new charges related to a sexual battery claim out of Los Angeles. According to TMZ, publicist Jonathan Hay filed a police report claiming Diddy sexually battered him in 2020 and 2021. The L.A. District Attorney's Office is reviewing the police report. Combs is currently serving a 50-month sentence at Fort Dix Prison in New Jersey for prostitution-related charges.
18: And finally, some good news. A black family in Mississippi is celebrating 12 black high school graduates. Julia Baker is a grandmother beaming with pride as all 12 of her grandkids graduated from high school this year. The teens studied in different states but recently came together under one roof to celebrate. Baker calling the moment nothing but love and grateful she is alive to see it. I'm Nicole Deal, along with Mike Moore, on your home for Black News First, the Black Information Network. Your Healthy Minute is next.
21: June is Alzheimer's and Brain Awareness Month, in addition to Men's Mental Health Month. But across the U.S., about 7 million people are living with Alzheimer's disease, and that number is expected to double over the next 25 years. The disease slowly destroys memory, thinking skills, and the ability to carry out daily life, and right now there is no cure. Health experts also point to a growing racial disparity. Black Americans are about twice as likely as white Americans to develop Alzheimer's or other dementias, according to public health data, but are often diagnosed later in the disease process. Researchers say that can be tied to higher rates of conditions like hypertension and diabetes, along with barriers to consistent healthcare access and clinical trial participation. Experts say early detection, brain health education, and improved access to care are key to closing those gaps. That's your Healthy Minute. I'm Morgan Wood on the Black Information Network.
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23: 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But let's see, all my God kids love Taylor Swift so much. Like, you have to hear the way that they sing this song. They're like, you have to listen, Gma, to the song. And look, and can I buy it? And can I get it? So it's definitely some Taylor Swift happening around me going on. And she's super cool. I also really appreciate the way that she writes music and plays music and everything. 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I like ASAP Rocky. I like ASAP Ferg, too. So, yeah, there's a lot of things I'm into.
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24: BIN News this hour, I'm Terry McCready. Coming up, the Supreme Court giving Alabama the go-ahead to use a congressional map that eliminates a majority black district. A New Jersey mayor is calling for the closure of an ICE detention center over safety concerns. New York's mayor appointing a black police department veteran as New York City sheriff. But first, here's BIN News now.
25: In a democracy, the right to vote is the most powerful nonviolent tool we have. Many people march and protested for the right to vote. Some gave a little blood, and others lost their lives. Some of you have heard me say that the right to vote is precious, almost sacred. In my heart of hearts, I believe that we should make it simple and convenient for all of our citizens to be part of the democratic process.
24: Late Black Congressman John Lewis on the House floor back in 2018, speaking out about protecting and strengthening the right of all Americans to vote, even in the face of threats to American democracy. However, yesterday, the Supreme Court gave Alabama the green light to use a congressional map that eliminates one of two majority Black districts. The move is a GOP victory. The justices split along ideological lines, with conservatives in the majority granted an emergency request filed by Republican leaders eager to use the map, which was enacted in 2023. In dissent, liberal Justice Sonia Sotomayor said the majority's decision disregards both Democratic values and the rule of law. The redrawn map likely means Democratic Representative Shamari Figures will lose. A lower court found the map intentionally discriminated against Black voters in violation of the Constitution's 14th Amendment. The court earlier found the map had violated the Voting Rights Act. New York Mayor Zahran Mamdani has replaced New York City Sheriff Anthony Miranda with retired Black NYPD Lieutenant and whistleblower Edwin Raymond. ABC News reports Raymond's appointment comes after Miranda's tenure became controversial, leading to internal calls for his resignation 2 years ago. Raymond is a 15-year police department veteran and became known for challenging what he called discriminatory arrest quotas that pushed officers to target Black and Latino men. He filed a discrimination lawsuit, and his work caused a stir beyond police circles because it centered on accountability inside one of the nation's largest law enforcement agencies. Newark, New Jersey's Black Mayor Ross Baraka is trying to get the ICE detention center shut down at Delaney Hall because of safety and health concerns. Baraka stood outside the facility yesterday to announce an expanded lawsuit that accuses the operators of blocking health inspectors following accusations of inhumane conditions for detainees and failure to follow code ordinances.
0: The reports of detainees suffering miscarriages, receiving inadequate medical care, psychological abuse, is troubling, forces us now to expand our lawsuit.
24: Meanwhile, Newark police have taken over security outside Delaney Hall as unrest and chaos from protests continue. Baraka blames state police and ICE personnel for escalating the situation in recent days and feels his police will do a better job. Two researchers at a National Institutes of Health lab in Montana are facing federal charges of conspiracy to smuggle deactivated mpox virus into the U.S. and giving false statements. Vincent Munster, an award-winning scientist who heads the virus ecology section at the Rocky Mountain Laboratories in Hamilton, and Claude Quay, a Cameroonian research fellow, work with dangerous pathogens at the lab. The facility conducts operations at the government's highest biosafety level. The charge comes days after GOP Senator Tim Sheehy of Montana asked the Department of Health and Human Services Inspector General to review the lab where a worker was bitten by a monkey infected with Crimean Congo hemorrhagic fever last year. Stay informed, stay connected, and subscribe. Follow VIN News This Hour wherever you get your podcasts. I'm Terry McCready for the Black Information Network.
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3: I'm Bill Black with another Bet You Didn't Know music fact. So I just got through reading Mariah Carey's book, The Meaning of Mariah Carey. And in it, she talks about her and Derek Jeter had a brief fling from 97 to 1998 towards the end of her marriage to Tommy Mottola. She also revealed that Derek was the inspiration for this song.

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3: I'm Vanessa Tyler on New York's BIN 1600, your home for Black News First. Shut down Delaney Hall, demands the mayor of Newark, and Mayor Ross Baraka is suing to close the ice holding facility. Standing in front, he lists the harm being done to detainees inside.
4: The reports of detainees suffering miscarriages, receiving inadequate medical care, psychological abuse is troubling.
3: New Jersey officials claim health inspectors were not allowed inside. Trump administration officials pushed back, saying health inspectors did get in the food area and found no violations. Also, Newark police have now taken over security at the site.
4: We wanted to de-escalate the situation, and I think our officers are more trained in de-escalation.
3: Local cops replacing New Jersey State Police. The State Police stepping in back when the clashes with ICE kept escalating. In a statement, DHS says the privately owned facility will not shut down, but will allow inspectors where appropriate. As far as the curfew, that remains in effect until things calm down. It's a dance on the street, dodging and stepping around the dog poop on the sidewalk, and people still step right in it, getting smeared poop under their shoes. Manhattan's borough president released a study showing people uptown, Washington Heights, Inwood, have made the most complaints to 311 about those who don't clean up behind their dogs. The application process is open for the city's first 2K program. The mayor making the announcement from Rockaway Beach Boardwalk, where one of the first free 2K programs will start next fall.
5: Some of the places that we're so excited to introduce free childcare for two-year-olds to are the very places that are often last on the list. And so we want to make sure that parents know that those days are over, that now we are here in the Rockaways to begin a transformative program, not to end it.
3: Families in four district communities will apply for the first 2,000 seats through June 26 and find out if they have a spot in August. The plan is to open 2K programs to 12,000 families in every borough by next year and expand it to all schools over the next 4 years. Knicks watch parties are back on at Madison Square Garden, but if you didn't get your ticket for Wednesday night, forget about it. Those tickets went on sale for $10 apiece Tuesday afternoon to watch the Knicks battle the Spurs in an away game. But locally, those with a ticket can watch inside the garden on big TV screens. And kids, don't worry about your bedtime during game night, even if it is a school night. And that's the law, signed into effect by Mayor Mamdani, who was surrounded by happy kids.
6: From some parents. Executive order is signed.
7: I don't know what I was.
6: Bedtime is repealed. All of you can watch the finals.
3: I'm Vanessa Tyler on New York's BIN 1600, your home for Black News First.
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16: Louisiana's new congressional map is now law. The GOP-led Senate gave final approval Friday. The new map eliminates one of the state's black majority congressional districts.
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17: When it comes to our mental health services, it's not just the young people who need their support. It's the adults that are serving and the guardians of these young people that are in need of support.
1: Black News first.
18: The opinions, beliefs, and viewpoints expressed in this commentary are those of the author and do not necessarily represent those of BIN and its founding partners and employees. Now it's time to bring the funk with Roland S. Martin.
19: Whenever I travel the country, I encounter young folks who often say, I want to do what you do. My response to them is, but do you want to do what I do? What I mean by that is, do you want to put in the work? Do you want to actually do all that requires to be great in your field? And oftentimes when I'm talking to communication students, I talk about this movie called High Flying Bird. Steven Soderbergh is the director. Andre Holland stars in the movie. It was shot with two iPhone 7s, and you can see it on Netflix. Here is a Oscar-winning director shooting a feature-length film on two iPhones. Then I think about this horror movie. The movie is called Obsession. It was made with $750,000. A 26-year-old YouTuber from and shot it in Alabama in 20 days. This movie is on par to earn upwards of $300 million worldwide. It will be one of the most profitable movies ever. No stars, nothing like that, just a quality film. Why do I say that? That's because too many people are fixated on needing the bells and whistles and needing expensive cameras and needing big budgets. No, when you have a vision, when you know how to use the tools at your disposal, and then when you understand how to properly market via social media, you can actually compete against the big boys. But the key is being a student of your craft and learning the business of the business. I'm Roland Martin on the Black Information Network.
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20: Of unusual manhole intrusions appears to be the work of scavengers searching for valuables underground. Surveillance video shows groups climbing in and out of manholes in Brooklyn and Queens with tools and flashlights. Officials say there's no indication of a broader threat, but warn the activity is illegal and dangerous. Investigators continue to monitor the situation as they work to discourage the risky behavior. I'm Bree Wood with What's Trending.
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21: The Black Coaches Association is recognizing Mitch Johnson and Mike Brown as the San Antonio Spurs and New York Knickerbockers get ready for the NBA Finals.
22: Foul called! He'll go to the line!
21: Besides, we'll clash in Game 1 from San Antonio Wednesday night.
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21: The Washington Wizards have the number one pick in this year's NBA Draft.
24: With the first pick in the NBA draft,
21: the team finished the season with the worst record in the league.
0: Not for ruling is confirmed. Successful field goal.
21: The Utah Jazz, Memphis Grizzlies, Chicago Bulls, Indiana Pacers round out the top five picks. The French Open continued over the weekend. Francis Tiafoe had some strong words for his opponent during a grueling five-set victory. Over in the women's bracket,
4: she was able to finish the points and I wasn't.
21: Defending champion Coco Gauff came up short over the weekend on the clay courts in Paris.
4: I fought my hardest, but I don't think I played the way I wanted to in the crucial moment.
21: It's your sports at 14 and 44 past each and every hour. I'm Ree Harris on the Black Information Network.
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2: John Diddy Combs could be facing new legal trouble while serving time behind bars in New Jersey. TMZ reports that allegations tied to a sexual battery claim against the music mogul are now part of a new investigation in Los Angeles. According to the report, publicist Jonathan Hay filed a police report alleging that Combs sexually battered him in 2020 and again in 2021. The Los Angeles County District Attorney's Office is currently reviewing the police report. Combs is serving a 50-month sentence at Fort Dix Federal Correction Institution after being convicted in New York last summer on prostitution-related charges. Meanwhile, a judge in Santa Monica, California, has denied Bill Cosby's request for a new trial after a woman won nearly $60 million in a civil lawsuit against the disgraced entertainer. Donna Motzinger alleged in her sexual battery lawsuit that Cosby drugged and raped her decades ago. In March, a jury awarded her $19.25 million in compensatory damages and $40 million in punitive damages, bringing the total judgment to $59.25 million. With the latest in entertainment news, I'm Morgan Wood on the Black Information Network. This is Morgan Wood on the Black Information Network with some black sports trivia you should know. In the fast-paced world of pro football, the term sacking the quarterback is a key part of the game's vocabulary. But I bet you didn't know who created this phrase. The term sack was popularized in the 1960s by black NFL Hall of Fame linebacker Deacon Jones. Jones, known for his pass-rushing style, coined the phrase to describe the act of tackling the quarterback behind the line of scrimmage to end the play. As a player, Deacon Jones revolutionized the defensive game, creating a new role of pure pass rushers in football that would eventually evolve into the modern defensive end. His relentless pursuit of the quarterback became a defining feature of the defense. Today, sacking the quarterback is one of the most celebrated achievements in football, with defensive players aiming to tackle the quarterback each time the ball is snapped. It's now a term all football fans know and use, thanks to Black NFL Hall of Fame linebacker Deacon Jones. For the Black Information Network, I'm Morgan Wood.
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5: We begin in Minnesota. Republicans there are under fire after holding a moment of silence for George Floyd's murderer, Derek Chauvin. Chauvin is the former Minneapolis police officer convicted of second-degree murder in the black man's death back in 2020.
2: A brief prayer which took place recently was not planned by party leaders and came at the request of one of the roughly 2,300 delegates. The motion passed on a voice vote after the crowd was asked if they wanted to stand in silence for 30 seconds in honor of Chauvin. The actual moment lasted fewer than 10 seconds, with some Republicans feeling uncomfortable while others supported the motion. Black Minnesota Attorney General Keith Ellison says he was heartbroken and shocked by the decision to go forward with the gesture, calling it an act of profound cruelty. I'm Morgan Wood on the Black Information Network.
4: Now to Los Angeles, California. The city's black mayor says she is feeling confident entering the primary election. Speaking in Westchester Monday, Bass told KABC-TV she did not have concerns that she would not make the November runoff, saying, "I think I will be fine." The latest Berkeley Institute of Governmental Studies poll shows Bass basically neck and neck with city councilwoman Nithia Raman. Bass leads with 26% and Raman is at 25%. Reality TV star Spencer Pratt is not far behind with 22%. In Illinois, the family of the Loyola University Chicago student who was murdered in March is expressing outrage that her suspected killer was caught with a makeshift knife in jail. Sheridan Gorman's father says Jose Medina is a danger both in and out of custody.
6: Let's stop pretending this man is harmless and has the mentality of a child. He was a danger outside, and he is apparently a danger inside, and he should never be free in the same city as our daughter.
4: The Cook County Sheriff's Office says Medina was found with a 6-inch shank last week at the Cook County Jail. The Venezuelan immigrant faces first-degree murder and weapon charges after prosecutors say he shot and killed 18-year-old Gorman. According to Data USA, 23% of Chicago residents identify as black or African-American.
5: In Maryland, a nationwide search to lead Prince George's County Schools has landed the choice for superintendent from within. Sean Joseph, who is Black and serving as interim superintendent, has been named as the new superintendent.
7: Over these past 10 months, you know, as I've been reunited with Prince George's County Public Schools, you know, something has been reignited.
5: Joseph was chosen from three candidates that had been vetted by a three-person search committee appointed by Black Maryland Governor Wes Moore. And finally, the Justice for All Juneteenth Jam, now in its sixth year, will be held in Grand Rapids, Michigan to celebrate Black culture, art, and entertainment. The event, located outside the Grand Rapids African American Museum and Archives, features DJs, performers, artwork, food vendors, and games. Over 55 local businesses, mostly Black-owned, will be represented at the festival along with local and regional performers. I'm Mike Moore, along with Nicole Deal on your home for 24/7 News, the Black Information Network.
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0: 35% of U.S. adults now have a second source of income. And this trend is not limited to younger workers. Here's one surprising detail, though. People with higher income are actually more likely to have a side gig. ZipRecruiter found that 45% of people making over $150,000 a year have some sort of supplemental work. Here's the takeaway. Americans are working harder than ever, and sometimes one job is just not enough. Money news at 24 and 54 minutes past each hour. 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
0: Authorities in Atlanta, Georgia have identified the woman stabbed and killed while riding a MARTA train over the weekend. Investigators say 66-year-old Margaret Swan, a Black woman, was riding the train Saturday when she suffered an unprovoked attack and was reportedly stabbed about 20 times. Family members are struggling to understand how something so brutal could happen on public transit.
4: I got a message to him. I just want to say you're a weak, pathetic coward.
5: You took away our rock. You took away a gym.
0: A suspect has been arrested. 25-year-old Elijah Matthews, who is also Black, is now facing murder charges.
3: The high-profile murder trial of 19-year-old Carmelo Anthony is officially underway over a year and a half after the deadly stabbing at a track meet in Frisco, Texas. Prosecutors say Anthony, who is Black, was 17 when he stabbed Austin Metcalf, a white high school athlete, during a fight in April of 2025. Jury selection has been intense, with nearly 600 potential jurors summoned as the court works to seat 12 jurors and 6 alternates. Anthony's defense argues he acted in self-defense. If convicted, he faces up to 99 years in prison. As the FIFA World Cup comes to the U.S., law enforcement agencies in cities all across the country are on the lookout for human trafficking in Los Angeles, California. FBI Assistant Director in Charge Patrick Grandy says members of the public also have a role to play.
6: Please be alert. Many victims are fearful and may not ask for help.
0: And finally, Opal Lee, often called the grandmother of Juneteenth, is marking another milestone as the Juneteenth holiday approaches. At 97, she is releasing a new memoir that traces her decades-long push to make Juneteenth a national holiday and her personal experiences that fueled her activism. The book, available now, is called A Committee of One, How Faith Plus Action Equals a Purposeful Life. I'm Nicole Deal, along with Mike Moore, on your home for Black News First, the Black Information Network. Your Washington Roundup is next.
7: The Justice Department says it will comply with a federal court ruling that temporarily pauses the Trump administration's so-called anti-weaponization fund. The DOJ made the announcement Monday, following reports that the White House is backing away from implementing the roughly $1.8 billion program, which was created as part of a settlement involving the Trump family and the IRS to resolve long-running disputes. The Justice Department previously said it established a systematic process to hear and redress claims from people who say they were victims of government weaponization and lawfare. It also would have allowed some individuals pardoned in connection with the January 6th Capitol riot to seek payouts for alleged government overreach. Some advocates warn that such large federal payouts may divert resources from voting rights, House oversight, and civil rights enforcement, areas that already disproportionately affect the Black community. That's your Washington Roundup. I'm Morgan Wood on the Black Information Network.
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9: I'm Esther Dillard with a story of another Black educator you should know. Born in 1882, William Chester Ruth was a pioneering African-American educator and community leader, a key figure in the establishment of schools for Black children during a time when racial segregation was still prevalent. He worked tirelessly to promote access to quality education and encouraged academic excellence. Ruth's dedication to social justice extended beyond education. He also played a significant role in local civil rights activism, advocating for equal rights and opportunities for Black Americans. His efforts not only shaped the educational landscape,

0: landscape, but also inspired future generations to continue the fight for racial equality. William Chester Ruth passed away on February 8, 1951, but his legacy continues to inspire and influence the ongoing struggle for Black education and equality. His life is a testament to the profound impact one individual can have in the pursuit of justice. And that's a fact. I'm Esther Dillard for the Black Information Network.
1: I'm Bree Wood with BIN News Now. California's primary results are still coming in, but Los Angeles Mayor Karen Bass has secured her spot in the November runoff. The second spot is still too close to call, with Spencer Pratt holding a slight edge over Nathia Rahman as ballot counting continues. A Black mother of four from Houston, Texas, is recovering after a heart transplant, saying doctors initially dismissed her symptoms. Years later, 44-year-old Lakeisha Brown suffered a heart attack and organ failure, and now she's urging women, especially Black women, to speak up about their health. And Serena Williams is returning to competitive tennis next week. The 23-time Grand Slam champion will play doubles at the HSBC Championships in London, marking her first match since the 2022 U.S. Open. Get BIN News Now on demand 24/7 on the iHeartRadio app.
2: I'm Kevin Brown on your home for 24/7 News, the Black Information Network. The month of June is crunch time for the Supreme Court, which is poised to issue opinions in more than two dozen cases before their summer recess. One is over whether states will allow a five-day grace period for mail-in ballots received after Election Day to be counted.
3: There's actually a case now which argues ballots have to be received by Election Day.
2: Josh Blackman with the South Texas College of Law says the biggest case that remains is over birthright citizenship. A lower court blocked President Trump's order, which told U.S. agencies not to recognize the citizenship of children born in the U.S. if neither parent is an American citizen or green card holder. Newark's Black Mayor Ross Baraka is trying to get the ICE detention center shut down at Delaney Hall because of safety and health concerns. Baraka stood outside the facility to announce an expanded lawsuit that accuses the operators of not following code ordinances and blocking health inspectors following accusations of inhumane conditions for detainees inside.
4: The reports of detainees suffering miscarriages, receiving inadequate medical care, psychological abuse is troubling. It forces us now to expand our lawsuit.
2: Meanwhile, Newark police have taken over security outside Delaney Hall following unrest and chaos from protests. Baraka blames state police and ICE personnel for escalating the situation outside of Delaney in recent days and feels his police will do a better job. The Trump administration is proposing regulations that would deny federal student loans to theology, cosmetology, and performing arts majors due to low wages, potentially impacting enrollment in smaller trade schools. The regulations could affect 89% of students in master's programs for religion and religious studies, prompting concerns from Christian colleges. Supporters argue that the rules are necessary to ensure students are prepared for well-paying jobs, but critics question the impact on students' ability to pursue their chosen careers. The move reflects a broader trend of limiting financial aid and support for education and skills training programs under the Trump administration, raising concerns about access to higher education for marginalized communities. The Florida woman accused of shooting at Rihanna's occupied home in Los Angeles will have a mental competency hearing. Ivana Ortiz is facing one count of attempted murder involving the superstar singer. She also faces 10 counts of assault with a semi-automatic firearm, two counts of shooting at an inhabited dwelling, and one count of shooting at an inhabited vehicle. The shooting happened on March 8th outside of Rihanna's home in the Beverly Crest area. Prosecutors say Ortiz drove up and fired around 20 rounds from an assault rifle while Rihanna was home with a partner, rapper A$AP Rocky, and the couple's three children. No one was injured. Dexter Wansell, a key figure in the 70s Philadelphia soul scene, has passed away at the age of 75. His son, Andrew Pop Wansell, confirmed the news on Instagram. Wansell, who started his career in local bands and later joined MFSB, made significant contributions as a keyboardist, writer, producer, and arranger for Classic Soul Records. His music, including the iconic beat drum intro into his 1976 instrumental, Theme from Another Planet, has been sampled in numerous songs over the years. Wansell's legacy lives through his son, a successful producer who's worked with artists like Nicki Minaj and Lizzo. I'm Kevin Brown on your home for Black News First, the Black Information Network.
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10: 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News affects how we vote, how we live, and how we move. 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That's why we built one that does. 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That means more context, more relevance, and more truth. We don't just tell the story. We ask who's missing from it. 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
11: The opinions, beliefs, and viewpoints expressed in this commentary are those of the author and do not necessarily represent those of BIN and its founding partners and employees.
12: Same party, same dependency, different uniforms. I'm James T. Harris, and I have something to say. The same Democrat Party that founded the Ku Klux Klan in 1865 just got caught funneling money in 2026 to an organization tied to Klan lawsuits and operation through the Southern Poverty Law Center. And yet every election cycle, we're told, there was this magical party switch. Really? Let's talk about what the KKK actually was. The Klan was a white supremacist terrorist organization designed to stop black Americans from becoming politically and economically independent after Reconstruction. They opposed strong black families, black land ownership, black business growth, black voting power, black self-defense, black advancement outside government control. Their mission was simple: keep black Americans weak, fearful, divided, and dependent. Now fast forward 60 years into the Great Society era and ask yourself a serious question. What happens to a community when government policy incentivizes fathers leaving the home, when dependence replaces ownership, when bureaucracies replace families, when generations are taught to look to Washington before they look to themselves, their communities, or their faith? You don't have to wear a white hood to destroy independence. Sometimes you do it with welfare policies that punish marriage. Sometimes you do it with schools that lower standards. Sometimes you do it by convincing people that self-reliance is acting white. And sometimes you do it by attacking any black person who dares to think independently. That's where the insult comes in. Self-hating black conservative. Translation, a black person who refuses political obedience, a black person who won't confuse racial solidarity with ideological submission, a black person who notices that the methods may have changed. But dependency is still the product. Now, before the outrage machine starts spinning, let me be clear. I'm not saying Democrats today are the Klan. Okay, maybe I am saying Democrats today are the Klan, because it walks like a duck and quacks like a duck. The emperor may have changed clothes, but the need for control stayed exactly the same. I'm James T. Harris for the Black Information Network.
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13: Is have been safely released from a Chase Bank in Bakersfield, California, as a tense standoff continues. Police say a suspect believed to be wearing a bomb has been holding people inside the bank since Tuesday. Authorities have set up a wide security perimeter evacuating nearby buildings while crisis negotiators work to resolve the situation. The FBI is assisting, and officials say it remains an active and dangerous scene. I'm Bree Wood with What's Trending.
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14: A recent HBCU graduate is

$1,000 in student loan debt years after she reached out to him for help. Leslie says she sent the rapper a message back in 2022 asking if he could help pay her tuition while she was a freshman. 4 years later, after earning her degree, Leslie learned that her largest remaining student loan balance, just over $24,000, had been paid in full. The story has gained widespread attention online, with many praising both her persistence

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0: DMX is being honored with a street named after him in New York. The New York Times reports that an intersection near the rapper's childhood home in Yonkers will be renamed Earl DMX Simmons Way. The Yonkers City Council approved the decision on May 27th. DMX passed away in April of 2021 at the age of 50 from a heart attack. Elsewhere in entertainment news, Wyclef Jean is sharing his collaboration with G Herbo. The song is called Mr. October, and it's the lead single off Wyclef's upcoming album, Clef Notes. In a statement, Wyclef said his collaborator, G Herbo, represents a voice of a generation, adding, "We're living in an era where we must amplify reform over violence and believe in the possibility of a better future for underserved communities." In his own statement, G Herbo reflected by saying, "Working with Wyclef inspired him to focus on his delivery rather than the lyrics themselves." Wyclef's upcoming album, Clef Notes, will be out on June 26th. With the latest in entertainment, I'm Morgan Wood on the Black Information Network, BINnews.com, your home for Black News First.
6: Ernest Bynum Jr. was a prominent figure in Zanesville, Ohio, where he was nicknamed Fireman Ernie. Ernest served in the United States Air Force before moving back to Zanesville and joining the local fire department. During his time as Fireman Ernie, he became a fire arson investigator, an Ohio State Fire Safety Instructor, and the International Association of Firefighters Local 88 President of the Zanesville Fire Department, an entrepreneur with Bynum Trucking and Computer Lifeline, Inc. He was a mentor to many young men and women, and after retiring from the fire department in 1993, he served as the city's Parks and Recreation Director for 20 years. He also continued to serve his community through multiple organizations and boards. Ernest Bynum Jr. died on January 2nd, but not without leaving behind a legacy as a trailblazer and a key figure in Zanesville's history. And that's a fact. I'm Frankie Darcel on the Black Information Network.
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9: We begin in Atlanta, Georgia. A Black family there is speaking out on the death of a 66-year-old family member stabbed to death on a MARTA train.
10: You took away an aunt, a mom, a cousin, a sister, a niece. Like, you took away someone's family member for your selfishness.
9: They say Margaret Swan's death could have been prevented, and they're now calling for more police officers to be stationed on board trains. Atlanta News First is reporting arrest records state cops have arrested a suspect identified as 25-year-old John Elijah Matthews. The station also reported the suspect was arrested just 3 minutes after the stabbing was reported.
8: In Maryland, a trial is underway for a Black mother who prosecutors say killed her 3-year-old daughter.
0: Darian Randall is facing several charges, including murder, assault, and child abuse. Investigators say they found the body of her daughter, Nola Dinkins, inside a suitcase. The incident occurred in June 2025. Prosecutors say after realizing her daughter was dead, Randall placed Nola Dinkins into a dark blue suitcase. Dozens of potential jurors were inside a Cecil County courthouse Monday. Prosecutors and defense attorneys worked to find who they considered would be the best jurors to hear the case. I'm Morgan Wood on the Black Information Network.
8: A police officer finds himself on the other side of the law. He's now facing assault charges after he was allegedly caught on video repeatedly punching a pregnant black woman during an arrest in Shelby, North Carolina. Police Chief Brad Frazier says the unnamed officer was fired following an administrative investigation. Reactions spread quickly.
7: There was no protection for her. Yeah. And so when you look at that video, you have to wonder what could have caused anybody to have that much rage. Nothing in the video indicated she had a weapon. Nothing indicated that she attacked him first.
8: According to the North Carolina State Bureau of Investigation, the officer turned himself into the Cleveland County Detention Center and was released on a $10,000 bond Monday. Video of the arrest went viral after circulating on social media, and it sparked a protest as well as calls for the officer's dismissal.
9: In Illinois, Chicago is launching a new housing assistance program. Black Mayor Brandon Johnson announced the Homegrown Purchase Assistance Program.
11: Through the initiative, we will provide up to $70,000 in grant assistance for low to moderate income home buyers that will help with down payments and closing costs.
9: Officials hope the program will expand access to affordable home ownership, increase purchase options for Chicagoans, and reduce affordability challenges for low and moderate income level families in today's society. For more international, national, state, and local news impacting the Black community, listen to the Black Information Network on the iHeartRadio app or log on to BINnews.com. 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
15: 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He defeated longtime Black Congressman Al Green
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8: Food insecurity is on the rise across the country, and millions of people are impacted. According to new data from the Federal Reserve Bank of New York, over 3.5 million people lost access to SNAP benefits, the Supplemental Nutrition Assistance Program, between July and February. Researchers say the drop is not random. It follows the implementation of President Trump's recently signed legislation, which he refers to as his Big Beautiful Bill. The law tightened eligibility rules for SNAP, meaning many households that previously qualified for food assistance no longer meet the new requirements. Advocates warn that the timing could not be worse, with grocery prices still elevated and many families already struggling to keep food on the table. And of course, the elevated cost of gas adds to the struggle. Experts say with Americans having fewer resources, the ripple effects on hunger and household stability could be significant. Money news at 24 and 54 minutes past each hour. I'm Nicole Deal on your home for Black News First, the Black Information Network.
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9: And I'm Mike Moore on your home for 24/7 News, the Black Information Network.
8: Black Democratic House Leader Hakeem Jeffries is speaking out after touring the Delaney Hall Immigration Detention Facility in New Jersey.
16: Now, immigration enforcement in this country, it should be fair, just, and humane. And nothing that we saw at Delaney Hall or that people have previously experienced at Delaney Hall suggests that that is what is taking place. And that's why we believe it should be shut down.
8: Speaking on CNN News, Jeffrey says the visit reinforces his belief that the nation's immigration system needs major reform. He says the U.S. can secure its borders while still treating migrants with dignity.
9: A high-stakes fight is unfolding in Los Angeles, California, between black music icon Dr. Dre and longtime Democratic Congresswoman Maxine Waters, who is also black.
13: The tension stems from a $360 million school redevelopment bond project that Dre says is crucial for the community. Dre has been pushing the Measure CPT plan to transform a large area of L.A. into a new school and a major hub for jobs, education, and youth programs, and make updates to other schools. But Waters is reportedly raising objections. They both insist they are working to protect the community's future. I'm Mike Island on the Black Information Network.
8: And finally, some good news. A black family in Mississippi is celebrating 12 black high school graduates. Julia Baker is a grandmother beaming with pride as all 12 of her grandkids graduated from high school this year. The teens studied in different states, but recently came together under one roof to celebrate.
17: They're doing something with their life. They're not taking it for granted, and they don't take us for granted. This is a blessing to respectful children.
8: Baker calling the moment nothing but love and grateful she is alive to see it. I'm Nicole Deal, along with Mike Moore, on your home for Black News First, the Black Information Network. Your healthy minute is next.
13: For a growing number of people, reading the fine print is no longer an option. An estimated 90 million Americans with presbyopia find it harder to make out a restaurant menu, the computer screen, or even the text on their own cell phone. While everyone will eventually experience such vision loss to some extent, early onset can take place in your late 30s or early 40s. Signs of presbyopia include delays in focusing, eye discomfort, headache, squinting, and the need for a brighter reading light. Many contact lens wearers also cite problems with dryness and discomfort and consider abandoning contact lens wear. Fortunately, contact lenses designed for presbyopia use technology for clear and comfortable vision correction that is less dependent on distance or illumination than older generation multifocal contact lenses. They help reduce feelings of dryness and discomfort. For more information, you can go to the American Academy of Ophthalmology website at aao.org. And that's your Healthy Minute. I'm Mike Island on the Black Information Network.

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1: When I'm writing the songs and arranging them, I don't really think too much about the live show because I figure the recording is we're trying to capture that moment and make it an amazing moment and then string together a bunch of amazing moments to make 50 great minutes of music. And then the job of the show is to translate all of my material into a great 90 minutes to 2 hours of material. You're trying to accomplish different things in the live show than you are on the record. And don't be kind of beholden to one side when you're doing the other side.
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4: Hope in the face of difficulty. Hope in the face of uncertainty. The audacity of hope.
5: I'm asking you to believe. Not in my ability to bring about change, but in yours. Yes, we can.
2: Hope has an address, and it starts with us. 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
6: Welcome to Hope Has an Address. I'm Bree Wood for the Black Information Network. Museums usually ask us to look back to admire moments that feel finished, but Michelle Obama's story never felt complete to the people who saw themselves inside it. That's because her New York Times best-selling memoir, Becoming, wasn't written like a victory lap. It was written like a conversation, one that said, I'm still learning, I'm still figuring this out, and you're allowed to be too. Michelle Obama once put it this way.
7: Women, I think we have a hard time owning our wisdom. It takes us a lifetime to feel confident in stating and identifying the things we know are true. We need a lifetime of success to say, well, maybe I know something. Maybe I got a few things right. Maybe I can trust my gut.
6: That line matters, especially for Black women, because so often our stories get flattened before they're fully told, reduced to strength, survival, and silence. Becoming didn't just document where she had been, it honored the becoming itself, along with the uncertainty, the doubts, and the reset. That's why seeing it imagined in museum form feels different. It's not about being linear, it's about care. A Black woman curator might call that sacred work, deciding what gets preserved and what finally gets treated as worthy of memory. And then there's her other New York Times bestseller, The Look. For years, people talked about Michelle Obama's clothes without listening to what she was saying. The Look changed that because it's about style and control. Control over how you're seen and control over who gets to tell the story.
8: This isn't just about dresses and it is fabric. It never was. It's about the next chapter of who we are, not just as Black people or as Black women, but as a nation. We have women in charge. And I know this is a book about fashion, but I hope it's a reminder of what was and what can be.
6: Mrs. Obama has said she held back from that conversation intentionally because she refused to let fashion speak louder than her voice.
8: So I knew that I had to define myself before they did, that was a race. It was a race for me to define myself and that I had to think about every move, every word I said, every shoe I wore, every piece of jewelry I put on. I had to be thoughtful and strategic, which ultimately wound up helping me.
6: And that's the lesson Black women understood immediately, that the dress isn't the statement. The agency is. The sleeveless arms, the braids, the mixing of high and low. Those weren't trend moments. They were reminders that respect doesn't require erasure. That's why people describe Michelle Obama's legacy as a living monument, because it isn't frozen in marble. It's active and still evolving. That idea lives at the heart of the Obama Presidential Center, opening in Chicago this year, not designed as a shrine to power, but as a place for community with learning and hard conversations. Michelle Obama has said the center isn't about preserving them, it's about investing in us. And she's still doing that work through dialogue with her brother Craig Robinson and their IMO podcast.
8: You see us carrying these babies. You see us working a job and coming home and managing, getting food on the table and handling doctor's appointments. And this is, you know, if you've got a partner. And as Black women, sometimes there is that underlying thing we're socialized to believe from very early on that we don't deserve any better.
6: Mrs. Obama has inspired far more than just fashion. When OPC opens this June, visitors will see Michelle Obama's legacy woven into the very fabric of the Southside campus. From the Eleanor Roosevelt Garden, which brings her White House Health Initiatives to life with a teaching kitchen and garden classroom, to the home court athletic facility and the iconic sledding hill, reminding visitors of her focus on wellness and community joy. It shows up in the way the Obama Presidential Center is being imagined, not as a final word, but as an open door, reminding us that hope has an address. For more about the Obama Presidential Center and the countdown to its Juneteenth opening, visit Obama.org. The Obama Foundation is a nonprofit collaborator of the Black Information Network. I'm Bree Wood for the Black Information Network.
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9: Welcome to the journey around America, where we visit iconic locations connected to Black history. 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
10: Osiris, let me get the mices. 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
9: The slogan, "Be Good or Be Gone," became the theater's motto. 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Thank
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12: I'm Vanessa Tyler on New York's BIN 1600, your home for Black News First. Shut down Delaney Hall, demands the mayor of Newark, and Mayor Ross Baraka is suing to close the ice-holding facility. Standing in front, he lists the harm being done to detainees inside.
13: The reports of detainees suffering miscarriages, receiving inadequate medical care, psychological abuse, is troubling.
12: New Jersey officials claim health inspectors were not allowed inside. Trump administration officials pushed back, saying health inspectors did get in the food area and found no violations. Also, Newark police have now taken over security at the site.
13: We wanted to de-escalate the situation, and I think our officers are more trained in de-escalation.
12: Local cops replacing New Jersey State Police, the State Police stepping in back when the clashes with ICE kept escalating. In a statement, DHS says the privately owned facility will not shut down, but will allow inspectors where appropriate. As far as the curfew, that remains in effect until things calm down. It's a dance on the street, dodging and stepping around the dog poop on the sidewalk, and people still step right in it, getting smeared poop under their shoes. Manhattan's borough president released a study showing people uptown, Washington Heights, Inwood, have made the most complaints to 311 about those who don't clean up behind their dogs. The application process is open for the city's first 2K program. The mayor making the announcement from Rockaway Beach Boardwalk, where one of the first free 2K programs will start next fall.
14: Some of the places that we're so excited to introduce free childcare for two-year-olds to are the very places that are often last on the list. And so we want to make sure that parents know that those days are over, that now we are here in the Rockaways to begin a transformative program, not to end it.
12: Families in four district communities will apply for the first 2,000 seats through June 26 and find out if they have a spot in August. The plan is to open 2K programs to 12,000 families in every borough by next year and expand it to all schools over the next 4 years. Knicks watch parties are back on at Madison Square Garden, but if you didn't get your ticket for Wednesday night, forget about it. Those tickets went on sale for $10 apiece Tuesday afternoon to watch the Knicks battle the Spurs in an away game. But locally, those with a ticket can watch inside the garden on big TV screens. And kids, don't worry about your bedtime during game night, even if it is a school night. And that's the law, signed into effect by Mayor Mamdani, who was surrounded by happy kids.
15: From some parents. Executive order is signed.
16: I don't know where I was.
15: Bedtime is repealed. All of you can watch the finals.
12: I'm Vanessa Tyler on New York's BIN 1600, your home for Black News First.
16: Most people know about Restaurant Week, but not everyone knows there's a Black Restaurant Week born in Houston, Texas in 2016 and is now spreading to cities across the country. It's more than just menus. It's a movement.
17: And so we really want to create something that was more all-inclusive to the creative things we were seeing happening in the food scene.
16: That's one of the three founders, Fallon Farrell.
17: As we've grown through the years, we've literally watched businesses start off as like a pop-up food tent and now having like two or three locations.
16: From soul food kitchens to hidden gem caterers, Black Restaurant Week shines a light where it's long been missing. It's helped generate tens of millions of dollars for Black-owned businesses, keeping legacies alive and creating new ones. And it's part of Black history still being written every time a diner takes that first bite. I'm Esther Dillard for the Black Information Network.
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0: 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I'm Charlamagne Tha God, host of the world's most dangerous morning show, The Breakfast Club, and my history lives here.
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7: The opinions, beliefs, and viewpoints expressed in this commentary are those of the author and do not necessarily represent those of BIN and its founding partners and employees.
8: Same party, same dependency, different uniforms. I'm James T. Harris, and I have something to say. The same Democrat Party that founded the Ku Klux Klan in 1865 just got caught funneling money in 2026 to an organization tied to Klan lawsuits and operation through the Southern Poverty Law Center. And yet every election cycle, we're told, there was this magical party switch. Really? Let's talk about what the KKK actually was. The Klan was a white supremacist terrorist organization designed to stop Black Americans from becoming politically and economically independent after Reconstruction. They opposed strong Black families, Black land ownership, Black business growth, Black voting power, Black self-defense, Black advancement outside government control. Their mission was simple: keep Black Americans weak, fearful, divided, and dependent. Now fast forward 60 years into the Great Society era and ask yourself a serious question. What happens to a community when government policy incentivizes fathers leaving the home, when dependence replaces ownership, when bureaucracies replace families, when generations are taught to look to Washington before they look to themselves, their communities, or their faith? You don't have to wear a white hood to destroy independence. Sometimes you do it with welfare policies that punish marriage. Sometimes you do it with schools that lower standards. Sometimes you do it by convincing people that self-reliance is acting white. And sometimes you do it by attacking any Black person who dares to think independently. That's where the insult comes in. Self-hating Black conservative. Translation, a Black person who refuses political obedience, a Black person who won't confuse racial solidarity with ideological submission, a Black person who notices that the methods may have changed, but dependency is still the product. Now, before the outrage machine starts spinning, let me be clear. I'm not saying Democrats today are the Klan. Okay, maybe I am saying Democrats today are the Klan, because it walks like a duck and quacks like a duck. The emperor may have changed clothes, but the need for control stayed exactly the same. I'm James T. Harris for the Black Information Network.
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9: Here's what's trending this hour. Tensions are escalating in the Persian Gulf as the U.S. and Iran reportedly exchange missile fire. Regional reports say Iran launched strikes toward U.S. allies after the U.S. targeted an oil tanker headed for an Iranian port and struck a military site near the Strait of Hormuz. Iran is said to have responded by firing missiles toward Bahrain and Kuwait. I'm Bree Wood with What's Trending.
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10: The Black Coaches Association is recognizing Mitch Johnson and Mike Brown as the San Antonio Spurs and New York Knickerbockers get ready for the NBA Finals.
11: Foul called! He'll go to the line!
10: The sides will clash in Game 1 from San Antonio Wednesday night.
11: The Spurs are going to the NBA Finals!
12: Look at the emotion.
10: The Washington Wizards have the number one pick in this year's NBA draft.
13: With the first pick in the NBA draft,
10: team finished the season with the worst record in the league.
12: Jackpot ruling is confirmed. Successful field goal.
10: The Utah Jazz, Memphis Grizzlies, Chicago Bulls, Indiana Pacers round out the top five picks. The French Open continued over the weekend. Francis Tiafoe had some strong words for his opponent during a grueling five-set victory. Over in the women's bracket,
13: she was able to finish the points and I wasn't.
10: Defending champion Coco Gauff came up short over the weekend on the clay courts in Paris.
13: I fought my hardest, but I don't think I played the way I wanted to in the crucial moment.
10: It's your sports at 14 and 44 past each and every hour. I'm Ray Harris on the Black Information Network.
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2: Rapper Boosie is speaking out after being hit with a felony assault charge tied to a nightclub incident in Houston. Authorities say he allegedly struck a security guard in the head with a glass hookah during an altercation back on May 24th, leaving the guard with injuries that required hospital treatment. Boosie is denying the accusations, calling the case a money grab, and even questioning the credibility of the security guard involved. His legal team says he was trying to protect a female relative during the situation, and the case is now heading to court. And Kevin Hart is catching backlash after a controversial twist linking comedy and politics. The fallout stems from a George Floyd joke told by comedian Tony Hinchcliffe during the recent Netflix roast, which Hart defended as part of edgy comedy, even admitting it wasn't tasteful. Now, the Floyd family is blaming that moment for what they see as a bigger issue after Minnesota Republicans held a moment of silence for Derek Chauvin, the former officer convicted of Floyd's murder. A spokesperson for the family called the tribute insane, saying the joke helped open doors for more harmful rhetoric. With the latest in entertainment at 17 and 47 minutes past each hour, I'm Bree Wood on the Black Information Network, your home for Black News First.
3: I'm Bill Black with another Bet You Didn't Know music fact. So I know you know this song.
4: It feels good. Yeah,
3: It Feels Good by Tony. But nobody in the group is named Tony. So how did they get their name? On a recent interview with The Breakfast Club, lead singer Raphael Sadiq explains.
5: Dwayne used to put this perm in his hair called a curly kid.
6: Pretty Tony.
5: So Dwayne said if he would go to school on the first day, his name is Dwayne, but his teacher would call him Tony. And his hair was so done that they would say like three times like he was Italian, like Tony. Mm-hmm. He was playing at this wedding reception. We didn't have a name. It was our manager and his brother turned around like, what's the name of the group? We didn't have a name for the group, but we just laughed and said Tony. And then when he said, ladies and gentlemen, Tony, we looked at him like, dang.
6: That's it.
5: Whatever that is sounded right.
3: Rest in heaven to Dwayne Wiggins of the group Tony. I'm Bill Black with another Bet You Didn't Know music fact on the Black Information Network.
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8: Information Network. Here are your top stories. Black civil rights attorney Ben Crump is calling for justice after a black woman is seen beaten by a North Carolina police officer on a doorbell camera video. President Trump says there are no plans to remove National Guard members from largely black Washington, D.C. And a rally in downtown St. Louis, Missouri, where hundreds of protesters gathered calling for the release of a beloved school janitor. Bornergis Flores is now facing deportation. Black Congressman Wesley Bell spoke to the media saying he's trying to help.
9: We're going to do everything that we can and bring everything we can to bear to protect these individuals and make sure that their rights are being protected, because right now they're not.
8: He's trying to find a solution that allows Flores and Alba Matamoro an opportunity to stay in the U.S. Both fled Nicaragua in favor of a better life in the United States. And Indiana's Lieutenant Governor Micah Beckwith says, quote, he hates Islam, but he says he loves Muslims, saying they make great Christians when they convert. He said that on the national podcast Flashpoint. And then when asked by another media outlet to explain himself, he doubled down.
10: I would be willing to sit down with them and chat with them, and I will continue that. And I will look them right in the eye and say, guys, I hate your religion. I love you, but I hate your religion, and I hate what you are allowing, the life that you're allowing to take hold in your mind.
8: Beckwith said, quote, people need to be okay with hating again because there are things that God hates. The Council on American Islamic Relations, the nation's largest Muslim civil rights and advocacy organization, has invited Beckwith to visit a local mosque and sit down with his Muslim constituents, saying Beckwith should respectfully engage with the Muslim community. And Massachusetts Congresswoman Ayanna Pressley spoke at the recent Massachusetts Democratic National Convention calling for unity. Pressley told the crowd, Americans need to see each other as part of the same human family, supporting freedom.
11: We are living through a chapter of American history defined by trauma and hardship. But we do not have to manage our way through alone. Those that aim to exact hurt and harm want us to feel small, disconnected, hopeless, and powerless. But we refuse.
8: A Black Democrat is just one of several speakers at the convention held this past May 29th and 30th. And the White House is floating new details on Medicaid work requirement guidance for states. Centers for Medicare and Medicaid Services Administrator Dr. Mehmet Oz called the rules a beautifully written effort. Beginning next year, many adults who use Medicaid will need to work, attend school, or do community service for at least 80 hours a month to keep coverage. In a release on Monday, CMS said the rules establish a framework designed to promote economic stability, self-sufficiency, and independence. I'm Esther Dillard on your home for Black News First, the Black Information Network.
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24: A new study is raising concerns about how well Americans understand money, especially when it comes to debt, savings, credit cards, and retirement planning. Researchers found financial literacy in the U.S. has dropped to its lowest level in a decade, with many Americans struggling to understand basic financial concepts. Experts say this matters because people with lower financial knowledge are more likely to carry debt, live paycheck to paycheck, and struggle financially. The study found younger adults and women scored the lowest on financial literacy tests. Researchers say part of the problem may be social media, where bad financial advice spreads fast, and people can struggle to tell good money advice from bad money advice. Experts also say financial systems have become so complicated that many consumers don't fully understand what they're signing up for when it comes to loans, credit cards, mortgages, and retirement accounts. And with rising costs, student loan payments restarting, and Americans relying on credit cards to get by, experts say understanding the basics of money management is becoming more important than ever. With Money News at 24 and 54 minutes past each hour, I'm Mimi Brown on your home for Black News First, the Black Information Network.
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8: Authorities in Atlanta, Georgia have identified the woman stabbed and killed while riding a MARTA train over the weekend. Investigators say 66-year-old Margaret Swan, a Black woman, was riding the train Saturday when she suffered an unprovoked attack and was reportedly stabbed about 20 times. Family members are struggling to understand how something so brutal could happen on public transit.
26: You took away an aunt, a mom, a cousin, a sister, a niece. Like, you took away someone's family member for your selfishness. It's just unforgettable.
8: A suspect has been arrested. 25-year-old Elijah Matthews, who is also Black, is now facing murder charges.
25: The high-profile murder trial of 19-year-old Carmelo Anthony is officially underway over a year and a half after the deadly stabbing at a track meet in Frisco, Texas. Prosecutors say Anthony, who is Black, was 17 when he stabbed Austin Metcalf, a white high school athlete, during a fight in April of 2025. Jury selection has been intense, with nearly 600 potential jurors summoned as the court works to seat 12 jurors and six alternates. Anthony's defense argues he acted in self-defense. If convicted, He faces up to 99 years in prison. As the FIFA World Cup comes to the U.S., law enforcement agencies in cities all across the country are on the lookout for human trafficking in Los Angeles, California. FBI Assistant Director in Charge Patrick Grandy says members of the public also have a role to play.
0: Please be alert. Many victims are fearful and may not ask for help.
25: Experts say large events like the World Cup allow criminals an opportunity to look for and exploit victims. If you see something suspicious or out of the ordinary, call 911 or the National Human Trafficking Hotline.
2: And finally, Opaly, often called the grandmother of Juneteenth, is marking another milestone as the Juneteenth holiday approaches. At 97, she is releasing a new memoir that traces her decades-long push to make Juneteenth a national holiday and her personal experiences that fueled her activism. The book, available now, is called A Committee of One, How Faith Plus Action Equals a Purposeful Life. I'm Nicole Deal, along with Mike Moore, on your home for Black News First, the Black Information Network. Your Washington Roundup is next.
25: The White House says President Trump is pushing to lower drug prices for Americans. While speaking from the White House press room, Centers for Medicare and Medicaid Services Administrator Dr. Mehmet Oz announced that 160 more drugs would be added to the Trump Rx website, which would add its total to over 700. The president touted the drug prescription website as part of his efforts to bring down healthcare prices. President Trump is reacting to the White House Correspondents' Dinner being rescheduled for July 24th. It comes after a shooting at the yearly event resulted in the event being canceled in April. In a post on Truth Social, Trump called the announcement a very good thing in that we can't allow lunatics to change our way of life. White House Correspondents Association President Arwiz Zhang said rescheduling was not automatic, but it was a choice made after thoughtful consideration. And that's your Washington Roundup. I'm Mike Moore on your home for 24/7 News, the Black Information Network.
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4: For more than five decades, Sesame Street has been a beloved children's program teaching kids lessons about friendship, kindness, and learning.
5: Greetings, I am the Count.
4: From the beginning, the show included African-American actors in key roles offering positive representation. Gordon, played by actor Matt Robinson, was one of the first black male characters on a children's show.
13: We have this game to play, and it's all about listening.
4: His role highlighted the importance of family, education, and community for kids of all backgrounds. Sesame Street not only taught numbers and letters, but also celebrated black culture. It helped show all children, no matter their race, could learn, grow, succeed. So the next time you watch Sesame Street, remember the lasting impact it had on the educational training of black children to see themselves as smart, capable, worthy of learning. It's not just a show, it's history in the making. I'm Vanessa Tyler on the Black Information Network.
23: I'm Brie Wood with BIN News Now. Former Congresswoman Katie Porter has conceded California's governor's race.
27: And it may take a few days here in California to have final numbers, but we know tonight that we will not advance to the general election in November.
23: Early results show Democrat Xavier Becerra and Republican Steve Hilton in a tight race for first, with Democrat Tom Steyer trailing. Jury selection is underway in a closely watched Texas murder trial. Black 19-year-old Carmelo Anthony is accused of fatally stabbing 17-year-old Austin Metcalf at a Frisco track meet last year during an argument over seating in the stands. The defense is expected to argue self-defense. And the U.S. Supreme Court has approved a Republican-drawn congressional map in Alabama. The ruling overturns a lower court decision and allows the map to be used in the midterms, even as critics argue it weakens black voting power. Get BIN News Now on demand 24/7 on the iHeartRadio app.
4: I'm Vanessa Tyler on the Black Information Network, your home for black news first.
28: But we're close to a very good deal, and if we can make it good, otherwise we just start up with the Department of War. I would rather get a deal because we can open the strait immediately upon signing.
4: President Trump continues to find a deal that sticks to end this war. Diplomat Desiree Cormier-Smith says the president should be getting a diversity of advice.
9: career folks at the State Department have been completely marginalized and sidelined. We can see that in some of the failed efforts to negotiate a peace in the Iran war, because they're not, this administration is not relying upon career experts, but rather relying upon political loyalists to the president.
10: Cormier Smith was appointed to the State Department by the Biden-Harris administration. Since she was appointed, she left when Trump was sworn in and says the result of the Trump administration's clearing out experience for loyalists is evident.
9: That's right. That's right. And there have been, you know, media reports saying that part of the reason the negotiations failed and this administration took the unconstitutional and I would say immoral step to launch a war is because the people in charge of the negotiations, Jared Kushner and Steve Witkoff, who have no diplomatic experience, didn't fully understand the negotiations and the perspectives of the Iranians. Now, that could have been avoided had they been reliant upon career officials at the State Department, diplomats who have spent their careers doing diplomacy and specifically with Iranians, right? But instead, we're relying upon inexperienced, unqualified envoys who are representing this president and not necessarily the best interests of the American people. Mm-hmm. And that also does a disservice to our career folks, because many of them, again, pursued these careers in public service and particularly a career in diplomacy because of their, you know, their love for the United States, but also because of their connection to another country, right? They may have language language skills in Farsi or in Spanish that allows them to build deeper connections with people from Iran, from Cuba, from other regions of the world. Why wouldn't we want to leverage that instead of demonizing it as somehow a sign of quote unquote disloyalty to the United States?
10: Who does have the president's ear? Her fears of the white nationalism coming out of the Trump administration.
9: Oh, it's deep. It is everywhere.
10: How deep? In part three of my conversation with Black diplomat Desiree Cormier Smith. For more in these stories and international, national, state, and local news impacting the Black community, listen to the Black Information Network on the iHeartRadio app or log on to BINnews.com. I'm Vanessa Tyler on the Black Information Network, your home for Black News First.
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11: I'm Kevin Brown with another look at modern day Black history you should know. On January 6, 2021, as chaos engulfed the U.S. Capitol,
12: multiple capital injuries,
11: a group of Black officers stood as pillars of resilience and bravery. Among them was Capitol Police Officer Eugene Goodman, who diverted rioters away from the Senate chamber, potentially saving countless lives. Lieutenant Michael Byrd also faced a dire situation, protecting lawmakers from an advancing mob. His decisive actions safeguarded those entrusted to his care. And Officer Harry Dunn fought back against physical threats and racial slurs, standing firm in the defense of the Capitol and democracy. These Black officers and many others remind us that the strength of our democracy lies in those who protect it. So let's never forget to honor their heroism and strive for a nation worthy of their sacrifice. For the Black Information Network, I'm Kevin Brown.
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10: I'm Vanessa Tyler on New York's BIN 1600, your home for Black News First. Shut down Delaney Hall, demands the mayor of Newark, and Mayor Ross Baraka is suing to close the ICE holding facility. Standing in front, he lists the harm being done to detainees inside.
14: The reports of detainees suffering miscarriages, receiving inadequate medical care, psychological abuse, is troubling.
10: New Jersey officials claim health inspectors were not allowed inside. Trump administration officials pushed back, saying health inspectors did get in the food area and found no violations. Also, Newark police have now taken over security at the site.
14: We wanted to de-escalate the situation, and I think our officers are are more trained in de-escalation.
10: Local cops replacing New Jersey State Police, the state police stepping in back when the clashes with ICE kept escalating. In a statement, DHS says the privately owned facility will not shut down, but will allow inspectors where appropriate. As far as the curfew, that remains in effect until things calm down. It's a dance on the street, dodging and stepping around the dog poop on the sidewalk, and people still step right in it, getting smeared poop under their shoes. Manhattan's borough president released a study showing people uptown, Washington Heights, Inwood, have made the most complaints to 311 about those who don't clean up behind their dogs. The application process is open for the city's first 2K program. The mayor making the announcement from Rockaway Beach Boardwalk, where one of the first free 2K programs will start next fall.
12: Some of the places that we're so excited to introduce free childcare for two-year-olds to are the very places that are often last on the list. And so we want to make sure that parents know that those days are over, that now we are here in the Rockaways to begin a transformative program, not to end it.
10: Families in four district communities will apply for the first 2,000 seats through June 26 and find out if they have a spot in August. The plan is to open 2K programs to 12,000 families in every borough by next year and expand it to all schools over the next 4 years. Knicks watch parties are back on at Madison Square Garden, but if you didn't get your ticket for Wednesday night, forget about it. Those tickets went on sale for $10 apiece Tuesday afternoon to watch the Knicks battle the Spurs in an away game. But locally, those with a ticket can watch inside the garden on big TV screens. And kids, don't worry about your bedtime during game night, even if it is a school night. And that's the law, signed into effect by Mayor Mamdani, who was surrounded by happy kids.
15: From some parents. Executive order is signed.
16: I was.
15: Bedtime is repealed. All of you can watch the finals.
10: I'm Vanessa Tyler on New York's BIN 1600, your home for Black News First.
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18: On September 17th, 2009, 24-year-old Maitrice Richardson disappeared without a trace in the woods near Malibu, California. She had been arrested at a beachside restaurant for failing to pay a tab and taken to the Lost Hills Sheriff's Station.
19: You know, I mean, she's not from that area, and I would hate to wake up to a morning report. Lost somewhere with her head chopped off.
20: At least in the station here, she will be separated, so nobody's going to be with her. So at least that's, you know, the plus thing, so you don't have to worry about her safety.
18: This is the same sheriff's station where Mel Gibson was taken to sober up after his drunken rant and then safely driven back to his car. There was no courtesy ride for Maitrice, the young African-American non-celebrity.
21: They knew that she had been released with no car, no money, no cell phone, nothing. And in the dead of night, her mom calls the next morning to tell them that she never came home. And it's like, oh, well, she probably just, you know, they were just very nonchalant and casual about it.
19: She doesn't know the area. She's never been in your area. Well, I think she's depressed. That's what has me.
20: That's where that

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2: I'm Amber Payton with the Black Information Network. In most newsrooms, stories about the Black community are an occasional headline. Here, they're the main focus every hour, every day. We cover national news through a Black lens. We lift up local voices and we follow up when others move on. Our goal is simple. Make sure the stories that matter to us have a home, a mic, and a clear signal. Because you deserve a news source that sees the full picture and keeps you in it. With Black News First, this is the Black Information Network.
3: The opinions, beliefs, and viewpoints expressed in this commentary are those of the author and do not necessarily represent those of BIN and its founding partners and employees.
4: Same party, same dependency, different uniforms. I'm James T. Harris, and I have something to say. The same Democrat Party that founded the Ku Klux Klan in 1865 just got caught funneling money in 2026 to an organization tied to Klan lawsuits and operation through the Southern Poverty Law Center. And yet every election cycle, we're told, there was this magical party switch. Really? Let's talk about what the KKK actually was. The Klan was a white supremacist terrorist organization designed to stop Black Americans from becoming politically and economically independent after Reconstruction. They opposed strong Black families, Black land ownership, Black business growth, Black voting power, Black self-defense, Black advancement outside government control. Their mission was simple: keep Black Americans weak, fearful, divided, and dependent. Now fast forward 60 years into the Great Society era and ask yourself a serious question. What happens to a community when government policy incentivizes fathers leaving the home? When dependence replaces ownership? When bureaucracies replace families? When generations are taught to look to Washington before they look to themselves, their communities, or their faith? You don't have to wear a white hood to destroy independence. Sometimes you do it with welfare policies that punish marriage. Sometimes you do it with schools that lower standards. Sometimes you do it by convincing people that self-reliance is acting white. And sometimes you do it by attacking any Black person who dares to think independently. That's where the insult comes in. Self-hating Black conservative. Translation, a Black person who refuses political obedience, a Black person who won't confuse racial solidarity with ideological submission, a Black person who notices that the methods may have changed, but dependency is still the product. Now, before the outrage machine starts spinning, let me be clear. I'm not saying Democrats today are the Klan. Okay, maybe I am saying Democrats today are the Klan because it walks like a duck and quacks like a duck. The emperor may have changed clothes, but the need for control stayed exactly the same. I'm James T. Harris for the Black Information Network.
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5: Here's what's trending this hour. Legendary singer and songwriter Peebo Bryson has died at the age of 75. His family says he passed away surrounded by loved ones just days after suffering a stroke. Bryson was an 8-time Grammy nominee and is best known for his iconic Disney duet, A Whole New World, from Aladdin, which became the first song from an animated film to top the Billboard Hot 100. He is survived by his wife, children, and grandchildren. I'm Bree Wood with What's Trending.
0: 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Here's Morgan Wood.
6: A recent HBCU graduate is going viral after receiving an unexpected gift from rapper Lil Baby. Jhené Leslie, a first-generation graduate of Spelman College, revealed that Lil Baby paid off more than $24,000 in student loan debt years after she reached out to him for help. Leslie says she sent the rapper a message back in 2022 asking if he could help pay her tuition while she was a freshman. 4 years later, after earning her degree, Leslie learned that her largest remaining student loan balance, just over $24,000, had been paid in full. The story has gained widespread attention online, with many praising both her persistence and Lil Baby's generosity. In a video she posted

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1: The 2026 iHeartRadio Music Festival lineup is officially here. BTS, Cardi B, and country star Lainey Wilson are headlining this year's event, alongside big names like Snoop Dogg, Muse, Major Lazer, and more. The two-day festival is set for September 18th and 19th at T-Mobile Arena in Las Vegas, with performances streaming live on Hulu and Disney+, and additional artists expected to be added in the coming weeks. And in more entertainment news, Daphne Joy, the mother of 50 Cent's youngest child, is speaking out after an alleged explicit video involving Sean Diddy Combs surfaced online, claiming she never consented to being filmed and was instead targeted in an extortion scheme. All Hip Hop reports in a now-deleted statement, Joy said the person who had the footage demanded a large payment to keep it private, and when she refused, the tape was eventually sold to a major media outlet. She says the outlet ultimately chose not to publish it after learning it was tied to blackmail, but the video is still made its way online, forcing her to relive what she described as a deeply traumatic experience. With the latest in entertainment at 17 and 47 minutes past each hour, I'm Bree Wood on the Black Information Network, your home for Black news first.

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1: I'm Esther Dillard on your home for 24/7 news, the Black Information Network. Here are your top stories. More from a Black diplomat who speaks about the lack of diversity in the State Department. Bus riders in Memphis, Tennessee are calling for major changes at the Transit Authority. And in Newark, New Jersey, Mayor Ross Baraka announces the city is filing a lawsuit against the operators of the Delaney Hall Detention Center.
2: Our concerns regarding Delaney Hall have only deepened, especially regarding the treatment of detainees, which remain deeply troubling and inhumane. The reports of detainees suffering miscarriages, receiving inadequate medical care, psychological abuse, is troubling.
1: The suit comes after several days of clashes between protesters and immigration officers. The Black mayor called for a curfew of 9 p.m. in the city, but says he hopes to end the curfew after June 2nd. Black Democratic congressional leader Hakeem Jeffries continues to hammer home concerns about the economy and the cost of the conflict in Iran. At a recent news conference, Jeffries said House Democrats are going to advance a war powers resolution on the floor this week.
3: And all we need are a handful of Republicans to join us, and we can end this reckless and costly war of choice. A war that has cost the American taxpayer over $100 billion. That's extraordinary.
1: President Trump is denying reports that negotiations between the U.S. and Iran have broken down. His comments follow reporting from Iranian state media on Monday that Tehran would stop exchanging messages with the U.S. through intermediaries over accusations of a ceasefire violation. And the voice behind the song A Whole New World from the 1992 Disney animated film Aladdin has fallen silent this week. Singer-songwriter Peebo Bryson passed away at the age of 75. His family says Bryson died surrounded by his loved ones just days after suffering a stroke. Bryson was an 8-time Grammy nominee, known for his chart-topping Disney collaborations, including his duet of the title song from the Disney film Beauty and the Beast with Celine Dion. And there's a shakeup in the sports world after word that NBA superstar Stephen Curry has signed a $400 million deal with the Chinese sportswear company Li Ning. ESPN reports it's a 10-year endorsement contract. Reports are the deal allows Curry to sign other athletes under his brand, as well as a full golf line. And finally,
4: bless them with health, bless them with clarity of vision, and bless them even in their hours of uncertainty and insecurity.
1: That's the Reverend Al Sharpton presiding over the renewal of marriage vows by Martin Luther King III and his wife Andrea Waters King. This past Sunday, the two figuratively jumped the broom again in front of friends and family, marking their 20-year anniversary. You see, the first time they got married, they eloped not long after Coretta Scott King passed away, and for years, never had the chance to celebrate their union with friends and family until this week. I'm Esther Dillard on your home for Black News First, the Black Information Network.
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9: The Obama Foundation is revealing the first slate of programming for the grand opening weekend of the Obama Presidential Center next month on Chicago's South Side.
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10: Where the city listens first.
11: Study says nearly 1 in 4 white-collar workers feel stuck at work with no promotion or meaningful raise for the last 5 years. Researchers call it a mid-career stall, and they say it can quietly cost workers tens of thousands of dollars over time and miss raises, bonuses, retirement savings, and career opportunities. The study found many people are still employed and working hard, but they've stopped moving up financially. Experts say part of the problem is companies have fewer management positions than they used to, making promotions harder to get. And with the cost of living continuing to rise, staying stuck in the same pay range for years can seriously impact long-term financial stability. Researchers say workers who feel stalled should focus on building leadership, communication, representation skills, which they say makes it easier to pivot into better-paying opportunities. With Money News at 24 and 54 minutes past each hour, I'm Mimi Brown on your home for Black News First, the Black Information Network.
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8: Black Democratic House Leader Hakeem Jeffries is speaking out after touring the Delaney Hall Immigration Detention Facility in New Jersey.
7: Now, immigration enforcement in this country, it should be fair, just, and humane. And nothing that we saw at Delaney Hall or that people have previously experienced at Delaney Hall suggests that that is what is taking place, and that's why we believe it should be shut down.
8: Speaking on CNN News, Jeffrey says the visit reinforces his belief that the nation's immigration system needs major reform. He says the U.S. can secure its borders while still treating migrants with dignity.
0: A high-stakes fight is unfolding in Los Angeles, California, between black music icon Dr. Dre and longtime Democratic Congresswoman Maxine Waters, who is also black.
12: The tension stems from a $360 million school redevelopment bond project that Dre says is crucial for the community. Dre has been pushing the Measure CPT plan to transform a large area of L.A. into a new school and a major hub for jobs, education, and youth programs, and make updates to other schools. But Waters is reportedly raising objections. They both insist they are working to protect the community's future. I'm Mike Island on the Black Information Network.
0: Black rapper Sean Diddy Combs is still behind bars, but he could face new charges related to a sexual battery claim out of Los Angeles. According to TMZ, publicist Jonathan Hay filed a police report claiming Diddy sexually battered him in 2020 and 2021. The L.A. District Attorney's Office is reviewing the police report. Combs is currently serving a 50-month sentence at Fort Dix Prison in New Jersey for prostitution-related charges.
8: And finally, some good news. A black family in Mississippi is celebrating 12 black high school graduates. Julia Baker is a grandmother beaming with pride as all 12 of her grandkids graduated from high school this year. The teens studied in different states but recently came together under one roof to celebrate. Baker calling the moment nothing but love and grateful she is alive to see it. I'm Nicole Deal, along with Mike Moore, on your home for Black News First, the Black Information Network. Your Healthy Minute is next.
13: June is Alzheimer's and Brain Awareness Month, in addition to Men's Mental Health Month. But across the U.S., about 7 million people are living with Alzheimer's disease, and that number is expected to double over the next 25 years. The disease slowly destroys memory, thinking skills, and the ability to carry out daily life, and right now there is no cure. Health experts also point to a growing racial disparity. Black Americans are about twice as likely as white Americans to develop Alzheimer's or other dementias, according to public health data, but are often diagnosed later in the disease process. Researchers say that can be tied to higher rates of conditions like hypertension and diabetes, along with barriers to consistent healthcare access and clinical trial participation. Experts say early detection, brain health education, and improved access to care are key to closing those gaps. That's your Healthy Minute. I'm Morgan Wood on the Black Information Network.
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16: WBAN News this hour, I'm Terry McCready. Coming up, the Anti-Weaponization Fund is officially on hold. L.A. prosecutors are probing sexual assault allegations against Sean Combs. The White House is talking up new rules for Medicaid qualification. But first, here's BIN News Now.
17: Newark, New Jersey's Black Mayor Ras Baraka is moving to shut down an ICE detention center over claims of unsafe conditions for detainees. But White House Border Czar Tom Homan says it's not happening.
18: That facility isn't going anywhere. We're going to enforce the law.
17: As protests continue outside the facility, Mayor Baraka prepares to file a lawsuit against its operator. Sean Diddy Combs could face new legal troubles while behind bars. Reports say a new investigation in Los Angeles involves sexual battery claims filed by a publicist. The district attorney's office is reviewing the case as Combs serves a 50-month sentence on prior charges. And Golden State Warriors star Steph Curry is signing a new endorsement with Chinese brand Li Ning, expanding his Curry brand globally. The partnership includes basketball gear, apparel, and golf products and allows Curry to sign new athletes. Get BIN News Now on demand 24/7 on the iHeartRadio app. Here's Terry McCready.
16: Acting Attorney General Todd Blanche says the Trump administration is not moving ahead with the so-called Anti-Weaponization Fund.
19: We're not moving forward with the fund. You're right that there's a date that in the case in the East District of Virginia in June, but we are not moving forward with the fund.
16: Blanche making the comment yesterday during his testimony before a House subcommittee. It comes after the Justice Department said it would abide by a court ruling that temporarily paused the fund. It was established from a settlement reached between the Trump family and the IRS to resolve long-running disputes. The DOJ had said they created a systematic process to hear and redress claims of others who suffered weaponization and lawfare. Los Angeles prosecutors are investigating sexual assault allegations against disgraced rap mogul Sean Combs. The L.A. County District Attorney's Office is confirming Combs is the target of a probe concerning alleged attacks against a male victim in 2020 and 2021. The DA's representative said in the fall of 2025, LAPD and LASD each presented a separate sexual assault allegation for one victim to the L.A. County District Attorney's Office and that the case is under review. The allegations were made by publicist and record producer Jonathan Hay. He told NBC News the development represents a substantial advancement in pursuit of complete accountability. Combs was convicted last year on federal charges for transporting a girlfriend and another woman across state lines for sex trafficking. The White House is touting the federal government's new Medicaid work requirement guidance for states. While speaking from the White House press room yesterday, Centers for Medicare and Medicaid Services Administrator Dr. Mehmet Oz called the rules a beautifully written effort.
20: So as a path to prosperity, Congress very wisely said, let's get you back into the workforce. Let's require you to get free health care coverage, to be able to work for 20 hours a week, or volunteer to make up the difference if you haven't worked 20 hours, or get an education.
16: Beginning next year, many adults receiving Medicaid will need to be employed, attending school, or completing community service work for at least 80 hours a month in order to maintain coverage. In a release this week, CMS said the rule establishes a framework designed to promote economic stability, self-sufficiency, and independence. There are exemptions for those who are pregnant, postpartum, or disabled. About a quarter of all Medicaid recipients are Black. The only airport providing humanitarian organizations access to the center of an Ebola outbreak in the Democratic Republic of Congo has reopened as the number of suspected cases is falling. The country declared it was battling a major epidemic of the virus last month before the World Health Organization issued an international health alert. Out of more than 300 confirmed cases, 48 deaths were recorded, according to the health agency and Congolese authorities. 15 cases, including one death, have also been reported in nearby Uganda, according to the Ugandan Ministry of Health. The World Health Organization reported this week suspected cases have dropped to 116 from just over 900 last week. Stay informed, stay connected, and subscribe. Follow VIN News This Hour wherever you get your podcasts. 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
13: I'm Big Sue on the Black Information Network. George Washington Carver, an agricultural scientist, inventor, and educator at Tuskegee University, sought to revitalize southern soil that had been stripped by cotton.
2: a nitrogen-depleting crop. He developed a crop rotation method that alternated the cotton with legumes like peanuts that fixed nitrogen and other edible crops such as corn. This method increased the soil's productive capacity and also gave Southern farmers another crop to produce and sell besides cotton, thus diversifying the market. In addition to crop rotation, Dr. Carver promoted the practice of using compost to reintroduce nutrients and add organic matter to the soil. He showed that using compost for soil revitalization increased its productivity by 100-fold compared with previous common methods. Using compost to build soil is a critical practice in organic farming and gardening today. And that's a fact. I'm Big Sue on the Black Information Network.
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22: I'm Vanessa Tyler on New York's BIN 1600, your home for Black News First. Shut down Delaney Hall, demands the mayor of Newark, and Mayor Ross Baraka is suing to close the ICE holding facility. Standing in front, he lists the harm being done to detainees inside.
23: The reports of detainees suffering miscarriages, receiving inadequate medical care, psychological abuse, is troubling.
22: New Jersey officials claim health inspectors were not allowed inside. Trump administration officials pushed back, saying health inspectors did get in the food area and found no violations. Also, Newark police have now taken over security at the site.
23: We wanted to de-escalate the situation, and I think our officers are more trained in de-escalation.
22: Local cops replacing New Jersey State Police, the State Police stepping in back when the clashes with ICE kept escalating. In a statement, DHS says the privately owned facility will not shut down, but will allow inspectors where appropriate. As far as the curfew, that remains in effect until things calm down. It's a dance on the street, dodging and stepping around the dog poop on the sidewalk, and people still step right in it, getting smeared poop under their shoes. Manhattan's borough president released a study showing people uptown, Washington Heights, Inwood, have made the most complaints to 311 about those who don't clean up behind their dogs. The application process is open for the city's first 2K program. The mayor making the announcement from Rockaway Beach Boardwalk, where one of the first free 2K programs will start next fall.
24: Some of the places that we're so excited to introduce free childcare for two-year-olds to are the very places that are often last on the list. And so we want to make sure that parents know that those days are over, that now we are here in the Rockaways to begin a transformative program, not to end it.
22: Families in four district communities will apply for the first 2,000 seats through June 26 and find out if they have a spot in August. The plan is to open 2K programs to 12,000 families in every borough by next year and expand it to all schools over the next 4 years. Knicks watch parties are back on at Madison Square Garden, but if you didn't get your ticket for Wednesday night, forget about it. Those tickets went on sale for $10 apiece Tuesday afternoon to watch the Knicks battle the Spurs in an away game. But locally, those with a ticket can watch inside the garden on big TV screens. And kids, don't worry about your bedtime during game night, even if it is a school night. And that's the law, signed into effect by Mayor Mamdani, who was surrounded by happy kids.
25: From some parents. Executive order is signed.
26: I was.
25: Bedtime is repealed. All of you can watch the finals.
22: I'm Vanessa Tyler on New York's BIN 1600, your home for Black News First.
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1: wellness advocate, and CEO of Layla Ali Lifestyle. My father, Muhammad Ali, was more than a champion in the ring. He was a global voice for courage, conviction, faith, and justice. The Muhammad Ali Center celebrates his life, his principles, and his willingness to stand for something bigger than himself, reminding us of the power of purpose. To learn more about

0: 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I'm Layla Ali, and my history lives here.
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4: Louisiana's new congressional map is now law. The GOP-led Senate gave final approval Friday. The new map eliminates one of the state's black majority congressional districts.
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5: When it comes to our mental health services, it's not just the young people who need their support. 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
7: Cell phones have been an integral part of connecting our modern world. But did you know a black nuclear engineer pioneered the technology for them? Henry Thomas Sampson was born in 1934 in Jackson, Mississippi. He earned his bachelor's degree in chemical engineering from Purdue University in 1956, followed by his master's degree from UCLA in 1961 and his PhD shortly after. In 1971, Henry Sampson created the Gamma Electric Cell. It's a device which produced long-lasting power to satellites. Sampson's innovation caught the attention of the Motorola Company, which then placed his patented technology into their telephones. This eventually led to the very first telephone calls being made using cell phones. Henry Sampson passed on June 4th, 2015. His genius and black excellence helped create the globally connected world we share today. This is Tammy Eswick for the Black Information Network.
8: 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I'm Mike Strautmanis, and my history lives here.
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9: Here's what's trending this hour. Tensions are escalating in the Persian Gulf as the U.S. and Iran reportedly exchange missile fire. Regional reports say Iran launched strikes toward U.S. allies after the U.S. targeted an oil tanker headed for an Iranian port and struck a military site near the Strait of Hormuz. Iran is said to have responded by firing missiles toward Bahrain and Kuwait. I'm Bree Wood with What's Trending.
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10: The Black Coaches Association is recognizing Mitch Johnson and Mike Brown as the San Antonio Spurs and New York Knickerbockers get ready for the NBA Finals.
11: Foul called! He'll go to the line!
10: Besides, we'll clash in Game 1 from San Antonio Wednesday night.
11: The Spurs are going to the NBA Finals!
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10: The Washington Wizards have the number one pick in this year's NBA draft.
13: With the first pick in the NBA draft.
10: The team finished the season with the worst record in the league. The Utah Jazz, Memphis Grizzlies, Chicago Bulls, Indiana Pacers round out the top five picks. The French Open continued over the weekend. Francis Tiafoe had some strong words for his opponent during a grueling five-set victory over in the women's bracket.
14: She was able to finish the points and I wasn't.
10: Defending champion Coco Gauff came up short over the weekend on the clay courts in Paris.
14: I fought my hardest, but I don't think I played the way I wanted to in the crucial moment.
10: Get your sports at 14 and 44 past each and every hour. 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
3: John Diddy Combs could be facing new legal trouble while serving time behind bars in New Jersey. TMZ reports that allegations tied to a sexual battery claim against the music mogul are now part of a new investigation in Los Angeles. According to the report, publicist Jonathan Hay filed a police report alleging that Combs sexually battered him in 2020 and again in 2021. The Los Angeles County District Attorney's Office is currently reviewing the police report. Combs is serving a 50-month sentence at Fort Dix Federal Correction Institution after being convicted in New York last summer on prostitution-related charges. Meanwhile, a judge in Santa Monica, California, has denied Bill Cosby's request for a new trial after a woman won nearly $60 million in a civil lawsuit against the disgraced entertainer. Donna Motzinger alleged in her sexual battery lawsuit that Cosby drugged and raped her decades ago. In March, a jury awarded her $19.25 million in compensatory damages and $40 million in punitive damages, bringing the total judgment to $59.25 million. With the latest in entertainment news, I'm Morgan Wood on the Black Information Network.
4: I'm Bill Black with another Bet You Didn't Know music fact. So I just got through reading Mariah Carey's book, The Meaning of Mariah Carey. And in it, she talks about her and Derek Jeter had a brief fling from 97 to 1998 towards the end of her marriage to Tommy Mottola. She also revealed that Derek was the inspiration for this song.

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3: We begin in Minnesota. Republicans there are under fire after holding a moment of silence for George Floyd's murderer, Derek Chauvin. Chauvin is the former Minneapolis police officer convicted of second-degree murder in the black man's death back in 2020.
5: A brief prayer which took place recently was not planned by party leaders and came at the request of one of the roughly 2,300 delegates. The motion passed on a voice vote after the crowd was asked if they wanted to stand in silence for 30 seconds in honor of Chauvin. The actual moment lasted fewer than 10 seconds, with some Republicans feeling uncomfortable while others supported the motion. Black Minnesota Attorney General Keith Ellison says he was heartbroken and shocked by the decision to go forward with the gesture, calling it an act of profound cruelty. I'm Morgan Wood on the Black Information Network.
4: Now to Los Angeles, California. The city's black mayor says she is feeling confident entering the primary election. Speaking in Westchester Monday, Bass told KABC-TV she did not have concerns that she would not make the November runoff, saying, "I think I will be fine." The latest Berkeley Institute of Governmental Studies poll shows Bass basically neck and neck with city councilwoman Nithia Raman. Bass leads with 26% and Raman is at 25%. Reality TV star Spencer Pratt is not far behind with 22%. In Illinois, the family of the Loyola University Chicago student who was murdered in March is expressing outrage that her suspected killer was caught with a makeshift knife in jail. Sheridan Gorman's father says Jose Medina is a danger both in and out of custody.
6: Let's stop pretending this man is harmless and has the mentality of a child. He was a danger outside, and he's apparently a danger inside, and he should never be free in the same city as our daughter.
4: Cook County Sheriff's Office says Medina was found with a 6-inch shank last week at the Cook County Jail. The Venezuelan immigrant faces first-degree murder and weapon charges after prosecutors say he shot and killed 18-year-old Gorman. According to Data USA, 23% of Chicago residents identify as black or African American.
3: In Maryland, a nationwide search to lead Prince George's County Schools has landed the choice for superintendent from within. Sean Joseph, who is black and serving as interim superintendent, has been named as the new superintendent.
7: Over these past 10 months, you know, as I've been reunited with Prince George's County Public Schools, you know, something has been reignited.
3: Joseph was chosen from three candidates that had been vetted by a three-person search committee appointed by black Maryland Governor Wes Moore. And finally, the Justice for All Juneteenth Jam, now in its sixth year, will be held in Grand Rapids, Michigan to celebrate black culture, art, and entertainment. The event, located outside the Grand Rapids African American Museum and Archives, features DJs, performers, artwork, food vendors, and games. Over 55 local businesses, mostly black-owned, will be represented at the festival along with local and regional performers. I'm Mike Moore, along with Nicole Deal on your home for 24/7 News, the Black Information Network.
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4: on just about everything are redefining the way Americans go to work. As the cost of everyday essentials keeps climbing, more people are turning to side hustles just to stay afloat. A new report from OmniSend shows 28% of Americans have picked up extra work. And most people say it's not because they want to spend on luxury items. They are doing it simply to cover bills, groceries, and other basic necessities. Another survey from ZipRecruiter puts that number even higher, estimating that 35% of U.S. adults now have a second source of income. And this trend is not limited to younger workers. Here's one surprising detail, though. People with higher income are actually more likely to have a side gig. ZipRecruiter found that 45% of people making over $150,000 a year have some sort of supplemental work. Here's the takeaway. Americans are working harder than ever, and sometimes one job is just not enough. Money news at 24 and 54 minutes past each hour. I'm Nicole Deal on your home for Black News First, the Black Information Network.
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4: Authorities in Atlanta, Georgia have identified the woman stabbed and killed while riding a MARTA train over the weekend. Investigators say 66-year-old Margaret Swan, a Black woman, was riding the train Saturday when she suffered an unprovoked attack and was reportedly stabbed about 20 times. Family members are struggling to understand how something so brutal could happen on public transit.
10: I got a message to him. I just want to say you're a weak, pathetic coward.
11: You took away our lot. You took away a gym.
4: A suspect has been arrested. 25-year-old Elijah Matthews, who is also Black, is now facing murder charges.
3: The high-profile murder trial of 19-year-old Carmelo Anthony is officially underway over a year and a half after the deadly stabbing at a track meet in Frisco, Texas. Prosecutors say Anthony, who is Black, was 17 when he stabbed Austin Metcalf, a white high school athlete, during a fight in April of 2025. Jury selection has been intense, with nearly 600 potential jurors summoned as the court works to seat 12 jurors and 6 alternates. Anthony's defense argues he acted in self-defense. If convicted, he faces up to 99 years in prison. As the FIFA World Cup comes to the U.S., law enforcement agencies in cities all across the country are on the lookout for human trafficking in Los Angeles, California. FBI Assistant Director in Charge Patrick Grandy says members of the public also have a role to play.
12: Please be alert. Many victims are fearful and may not ask for help.
4: And finally, Opal Lee, often called the grandmother of Juneteenth, is marking another milestone as the Juneteenth holiday approaches. At 97, she is releasing a new memoir that traces her decades-long push to make Juneteenth a national holiday and her personal experiences that fueled her activism. The book, available now, is called A Committee of One, How Faith Plus Action Equals a Purposeful Life. I'm Nicole Deal, along with Mike Moore, on your home for Black News First, the Black Information Network. Your Washington Roundup is next.
5: The Justice Department says it will comply with a federal court ruling that temporarily pauses the Trump administration's so-called anti-weaponization fund. The DOJ made the announcement Monday, following reports that the White House is backing away from implementing the roughly $1.8 billion program, which was created as part of a settlement involving the Trump family and the IRS to resolve long-running disputes. The Justice Department previously said it established a systematic process to hear and redress claims from people who say they were victims of government weaponization and lawfare. It also would have allowed some individuals pardoned in connection with the January 6th Capitol riot to seek payouts for alleged government overreach. Some advocates warn that such large federal payouts may divert resources from voting rights, House oversight, and civil rights enforcement, areas that already disproportionately affect the Black community. That's your Washington Roundup. I'm Morgan Wood on the Black Information Network.
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1: I'm Bree Wood with BIN News Now. Vote counting continues in California's governor race with Democrat Xavier Becerra holding a lead.
2: As your governor, I am ready to lead the fight to uphold California's promise.
1: Republican Steve Hilton and Democrat Tom Steyer are also near the top. Mail-in ballots could take days to tally, with the top two advancing to November. Newark, New Jersey is lifting a curfew outside an ICE detention center after tensions eased following clashes between protests and police. Meanwhile, city and state leaders are expanding legal efforts over alleged conditions inside the facility, claims federal officials deny. And star wide receiver A.J. Brown is headed to the New England Patriots in a major trade. The Eagles will receive future draft picks as Brown leaves Philadelphia after four seasons and a Super Bowl title. Get BIN News Now on demand 24/7 on the iHeartRadio app.
3: I'm Kevin Brown on your home for 24/7 News, the Black Information Network. The month of June is crunch time for the Supreme Court, which is poised to issue opinions in more than two dozen cases before their summer recess. One is over whether states will allow a five-day grace period for mail-in ballots received after Election Day to be counted.
4: There's actually a case now which argues ballots have to be received by Election Day.
3: Josh Blackman with the South Texas College of Law says the biggest case that remains is over birthright citizenship. A lower court blocked President Trump's order, which told U.S. agencies not to recognize the citizenship of children born in the U.S. if neither parent is an American citizen or a green card holder. Newark's Black Mayor Ross Baraka is trying to get the ICE detention center shut down at Delaney Hall because of safety and health concerns. Baraka stood outside the facility to announce an expanded lawsuit that accuses the operators of not following code ordinances and blocking health inspectors following accusations of inhumane conditions for detainees inside.
5: The reports of detainees suffering miscarriages, receiving inadequate medical care, psychological abuse is troubling. Forces us now to expand our lawsuit.
3: Meanwhile, Newark police have taken over security outside Delaney Hall following unrest and chaos from protests. Baraka blames state police and ICE personnel for escalating the situation outside of Delaney in recent days and feels his police will do a better job. The Trump administration is proposing regulations that would deny federal student loans to theology, cosmetology, and performing arts majors due to low wages, potentially impacting enrollment in smaller trade schools. The regulations could affect 89% of students in master's programs for religion and religious studies, prompting concerns from Christian colleges. Supporters argue that the rules are necessary to ensure students are prepared for well-paying jobs, but critics question the impact on students' ability to pursue their chosen careers. The move reflects a broader trend of limiting financial aid and support for education and skills training programs under the Trump administration, raising concerns about access to higher education for marginalized communities. The Florida woman accused of shooting at Rihanna's occupied home in Los Angeles will have a mental competency hearing. Ivana Ortiz is facing one count of attempted murder involving the superstar singer. She also faces 10 counts of assault with a semi-automatic firearm, two counts of shooting at an inhabited dwelling, and one count of shooting at an inhabited vehicle. The shooting happened on March 8th outside of Rihanna's home in the Beverly Crest area. Prosecutors say Ortiz drove up and fired around 20 rounds from an assault rifle while Rihanna was home with a partner, rapper A$AP Rocky, and the couple's three children. No one was injured. Dexter Wansell, a key figure in the 70s Philadelphia soul scene, has passed away at the age of 75. His son, Andrew Pop Wansell, confirmed the news on Instagram. Wansell, who started his career in local bands and later joined MFSB, made significant contributions as a keyboardist, writer, producer, and arranger for Classic Soul Records. His music, including the iconic beat drum intro into his 1976 instrumental, Theme from Another Planet, has been sampled in numerous songs over the years. Wansell's legacy lives through his son, a successful producer who's worked with artists like Nicki Minaj and Lizzo. I'm Kevin Brown on your home for Black News First, the Black Information Network.
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0: I'm Bill Black with another Bet You Didn't Know music fact. How many times have you seen the Temptations movie and said this line?
8: They're coming to see me.
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0: 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You ever heard Patti LaBelle talk about the time she was engaged
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3: I'm Vanessa Tyler on New York's BIN 1600, your home for Black News First. Shut down Delaney Hall, demands the mayor of Newark, and Mayor Ross Baraka is suing to close the ice-holding facility. Standing in front, he lists the harm being done to detainees inside.
4: The reports of detainees suffering miscarriages, receiving inadequate medical care, psychological abuse, is troubling.
3: New Jersey officials claim health inspectors were not allowed inside. Trump administration officials pushed back, saying health inspectors did get in the food area and found no violations. Also, Newark police have now taken over security at the site.
4: We wanted to de-escalate the situation, and I think our officers are more trained in de-escalation.
3: Local cops replacing New Jersey State Police, the State Police stepping in back when the clashes with ICE kept escalating. In a statement, DHS says the privately owned facility will not shut down, but will allow inspectors where appropriate. As far as the curfew, that remains in effect until things calm down. It's a dance on the street, dodging and stepping around the dog poop on the sidewalk, and people still step right in it, getting smeared poop under their shoes. Manhattan's borough president released a study showing people uptown, Washington Heights, Inwood, have made the most complaints to 311 about those who don't clean up behind their dogs. The application process is open for the city's first 2K program. The mayor making the announcement from Rockaway Beach Boardwalk, where one of the first free 2K programs will start next fall.
5: Some of the places that we're so excited to introduce free childcare for two-year-olds to are the very places that are often last on the list. And so we want to make sure that parents know that those days are over, that now we are here in the Rockaways to begin a transformative program, not to end it.
3: Families in four district communities will apply for the first 2,000 seats through June 26 and find out if they have a spot in August. The plan is to open 2K programs to 12,000 families in every borough by next year and expand it to all schools over the next 4 years. Knicks watch parties are back on at Madison Square Garden, but if you didn't get your ticket for Wednesday night, forget about it. Those tickets went on sale for $10 apiece Tuesday afternoon to watch the Knicks battle the Spurs in an away game. But locally, those with a ticket can watch inside the garden on big TV screens. And kids, don't worry about your bedtime during game night, even if it is a school night. And that's the law, signed into effect by Mayor Mamdani, who was surrounded by happy kids.
6: From some parents. Executive order is signed. Bedtime is repealed. All of you can watch the finals.
3: I'm Vanessa Tyler on New York's BIN 1600, your home for Black News First.
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8: Imagine you're walking down the street in New York City. As you walk, you start to notice these posters.
9: It was a picture of a drawing of a phone
8: and a number.
9: It said apology.
8: You step into a phone booth and dial.
10: This is apology. Apology is not associated with the police or any other organization, but rather is a way for you to tell people what you have done wrong and how you feel about it. Talk for as long as you want. Thank you.
8: What would you apologize for?
11: I'm a transit cop. 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
12: Mom, Dad, I'm really sorry. 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
8: This is the story of that phone line.
15: For hitting my brother, not voting, I'm really not sorry.
16: Terrorizing the West Side.
17: This one shouldn't be for apologies. It should be for deranged, psychotic people. People are all crazy. I don't believe this.
8: And the man at the other end.
18: I'll just use the name Mr. Apology because that's the simplest thing.
8: From Wondery, the makers of The Shrink Next Door and Jacked, comes The Apology Line.
10: Basically, what I'm running amounts to an anonymous public confessional.
8: What happens when you listen to the world's confessions over and over and over?
0: The person who is running this service, I will find out who you are. I'm sorry, but I'm going to kill you.
16: What's your name?
8: Mr. Apology never told callers his real name.
18: I have one question for you, Apology. Who would you have dinner with me?
8: But I knew his name because he was my husband.
10: I'm tempted to say, yeah, sure, let's have dinner. Your dungeon or mine.
8: I'm Marissa Bridge. For 15 years, I watched the Apology Line grow, and I saw Mr. Apology unravel.
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0: Opinions, beliefs, and viewpoints expressed in this commentary are those of the author and do not necessarily represent those of BIN and its founding partners and employees.
1: Same party, same dependency, different uniforms. I'm James T. Harris, and I have something to say. The same Democrat Party that founded the Ku Klux Klan in 1865 just got caught funneling money in 2026 to an organization tied to Klan lawsuits and operation through the Southern Poverty Law Center. And yet every election cycle, we're told, there was this magical party switch. Really? Let's talk about what the KKK actually was. The Klan was a white supremacist terrorist organization designed to stop Black Americans from becoming politically and economically independent after Reconstruction. They opposed strong Black families, Black land owners, Black business growth, Black voting power, Black self-defense, Black advancement outside government control. Their mission was simple: keep Black Americans weak, fearful, divided, and dependent. Now fast forward 60 years into the Great Society era and ask yourself a serious question. What happens to a community when government policy incentivizes fathers leaving the home, when dependence replaces ownership, when bureaucracies replace families, when generations are taught to look to Washington before they look to themselves, their communities, or their faith? You don't have to wear a white hood to destroy independence. Sometimes you do it with welfare policies that punish marriage. Sometimes you do it with schools that lower standards. Sometimes you do it by convincing people that self-reliance is acting white. And sometimes you do it by attacking any Black person who dares to think independently. That's where the insult comes in. Self-hating Black conservative. Translation: a Black person who refuses political obedience, a Black person who won't confuse racial solidarity with ideological submission, a Black person who notices that the methods may have changed, but dependency is still the product. Now, before the outrage machine starts spinning, let me be clear. I'm not saying Democrats today are the Klan. Okay, maybe I am saying Democrats today are the Klan, because it walks like a duck and quacks like a duck. The emperor may have changed clothes, but the need for control stayed exactly the same. I'm James T. Harris for the Black Information Network.
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4: Here's what's trending this hour. Legendary singer and songwriter Peebo Bryson has died at the age of 75. His family says he passed away surrounded by loved ones just days after suffering a stroke. Bryson was an 8-time Grammy nominee and is best known for his iconic Disney duet, A Whole New World, from Aladdin, which became the first song from an animated film to top the Billboard Hot 100. He is survived by his wife, children, and grandchildren. I'm Bree Wood with What's Trending.
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5: A recent HBCU graduate is going viral.

Christian while she was a freshman. 4 years later, after earning her degree, Leslie learned that her largest remaining student loan balance, just over $24,000, had been paid in full. The story has gained widespread attention online, with many praising both her persistence and

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4: I'm Shay Diddy on the Black Information Network. In 2019, the St. John Will.i.am Coltrane African Orthodox Church observed its 50th anniversary. Based in San Francisco, the church uses John Coltrane's music as a source for religious discovery. Instead of singing traditional hymns, worshipers chant Coltrane's A Love Supreme, and there are monthly meditations where people commune with Coltrane's music. In 1965, Branzo King and his wife, Marina King, saw Coltrane live at San Francisco Jazz Club. The couple had a religious experience. They called it a sound baptism. In the years leading up to his death in 1967 at the age of 40, Coltrane's music had grown increasingly spiritual. He said that he wanted to be

0: and in him, Branzo, who had wanted to be a preacher, had found his God. Instead of a mural of Jesus in the sanctuary, there is one of patron saint John Coltrane. And that's a fact. I'm Shay Diddy on the Black Information Network.
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2: DMX is being honored with a street named after him in New York. The New York Times reports that an intersection near the rapper's childhood home in Yonkers will be renamed Earl DMX Simmons Way. The Yonkers City Council approved the decision on May 27th. DMX passed away in April of 2021 at the age of 50 from a heart attack. Elsewhere in entertainment news, Wyclef Jean is sharing his collaboration with G Herbo. The song is called Mr. October, and it's the lead single off Wyclef's upcoming album, Clef Notes. In a statement, Wyclef said his collaborator, G Herbo, represents a voice of a generation, adding, "We're living in an era where we must amplify reform over violence and believe in the possibility of a better future for underserved communities." In his own statement, G Herbo reflected by saying, "Working with Wyclef inspired him to focus on his delivery rather than the lyrics themselves." Wyclef's upcoming album, Clef Notes, will be out on June 26th. With the latest in entertainment, I'm Morgan Wood on the Black Information Network, BINnews.com, your home for Black news first.
3: I'm Bill Black with another Betcha Didn't Know music fact. Remember when we were kids, there was a story about the little engine that could? Well, this is a story about the little beat that did. Let me explain. I get the

0: platinum. Gives me goosebumps. I'm Bill Black, and that's another Bet You Didn't Know music fact on the Black Information Network.
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1: We begin in Atlanta, Georgia. A Black family there is speaking out on the death of a 66-year-old family member stabbed to death on a MARTA train.
3: You took away an aunt, a mom, a cousin, a sister, a niece. Like, you took away someone's family member for your selfishness.
1: They say Margaret Swan's death could have been prevented, and they're now calling for more police officers to be stationed on board trains. Atlanta News First is reporting arrest records state cops have arrested a suspect identified as 25-year-old John Elijah Matthews. The station also reported the suspect was arrested just 3 minutes after the stabbing was reported.
2: In Maryland, a trial is underway for a Black mother who prosecutors say killed her 3-year-old daughter.
4: Darian Randall is facing several charges, including murder, assault, and child abuse. Investigators say they found the body of her daughter, Nola Dinkins, inside a suitcase. The incident occurred in June 2025. Prosecutors say after realizing her daughter was dead, Randall placed Nola Dinkins into a dark blue suitcase. Dozens of potential jurors were inside a Cecil County courthouse Monday. Prosecutors and defense attorneys worked to find who they considered would be the best jurors to hear the case. I'm Morgan Wood on the Black Information Network.
2: A police officer finds himself on the other side of the law. He's now facing assault charges after he was allegedly caught on video repeatedly punching a pregnant Black woman during an arrest in Shelby, North Carolina. Police Chief Brad Frazier says the unnamed officer was fired following an administrative investigation. Reactions spread quickly.
5: There was no protection for her. Yeah. And so when you look at that video, you have to wonder what could have caused anybody to have that much rage. Nothing in the video indicated she had a weapon. Nothing indicated that she attacked him first.
2: According to the North Carolina State Bureau of Investigation, the officer turned himself into the Cleveland County Detention Center and was released on a $10,000 bond Monday. Video of the arrest went viral after circulating on social media, and it sparked a protest as well as calls for the officer's dismissal.
1: In Illinois, Chicago is launching a new housing assistance program. Black Mayor Brandon Johnson announced the Homegrown Purchase Assistance Program.
6: Through the initiative, we will provide up to $70,000 in grant assistance for low to moderate income home buyers that will help with down payments and closing costs.
1: Officials hope the program will expand access to affordable home ownership, increase purchase options for Chicagoans, and reduce affordability challenges for low and moderate income level families in today's society. For more international, national, state, and local news impacting the Black community, listen to the Black Information Network on the iHeartRadio app or log on to BINnews.com. 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
7: Whether it's foreign affairs, President Trump insisting things are going well, Iranian state media reports they're ending negotiations,
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7: What happens next?
2: A teenage girl found hanging from a tree is sparking suspicion and anger in the Black community. Many are questioning the circumstances and the lack of investigation.
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2: Food insecurity is on the rise across the country, and millions of people are impacted. According to new data from the Federal Reserve Bank of New York, over 3.5 million people lost access to SNAP benefits, the Supplemental Nutrition Assistance Program, between July and February. Researchers say the drop is not random. It follows the implementation of President Trump's recently signed legislation, which he refers to as his Big Beautiful Bill. The law tightened eligibility eligibility rules for SNAP, meaning many households that previously qualified for food assistance no longer meet the new requirements. Advocates warn that the timing could not be worse, with grocery prices still elevated and many families already struggling to keep food on the table. And of course, the elevated cost of gas adds to the struggle. Experts say with Americans having fewer resources, the ripple effects on hunger and household stability could be significant. Money news at 24 and 54 minutes past each hour. I'm Nicole Deal on your home for Black News First, the Black Information Network.
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2: Black Democratic House Leader Hakeem Jeffries is speaking out after touring the Delaney Hall Immigration Detention Facility in New Jersey.
10: Now, immigration enforcement in this country, it should be fair, just, and humane. And nothing that we saw at Delaney Hall or that people have previously experienced at Delaney Hall suggests that that is what is taking place. And that's why we believe it should be shut down.
2: Speaking on CNN News, Jeffrey says the visit reinforces his belief that the nation's immigration system needs major reform. He says the U.S. can secure its borders while still treating migrants with dignity.
1: A high-stakes fight is unfolding in Los Angeles, California, between black music icon Dr. Dre and longtime Democratic Congresswoman Maxine Waters, who is also black.
11: The tension stems from a $360 million school redevelopment bond project that Dre says is crucial for the community. Dre has been pushing the Measure CPT plan to transform a large area of L.A. into a new school and a major hub for jobs, education, and youth programs, and make updates to other schools. But Waters is reportedly raising objections. They both insist they are working to protect the community's future. I'm Mike Island on the Black Information Network.
2: And finally, some good news. A black family in Mississippi is celebrating 12 black high school graduates. Julia Baker is a grandmother beaming with pride as all 12 of her grandkids graduated from high school this year. The teens studied in different states but recently came together under one roof to celebrate.
12: They're doing something with their life. They're not taking it for granted, and they don't take us for granted. Mm-hmm. Well, this is a blessing to respectful children.
2: Baker calling the moment nothing but love and grateful she is alive to see it. I'm Nicole Deal, along with Mike Moore, on your home for Black News First, the Black Information Network. Your healthy minute is next.
11: For a growing number of people, reading the fine print is no longer an option. An estimated 90 million Americans with presbyopia find it harder to make out a restaurant menu, the computer screen, or even the text on their own cell phone. While everyone will eventually experience such vision loss to some extent, early onset can take place in your late 30s or early 40s. Signs of presbyopia include delays in focusing, eye discomfort, headache, squinting, and the need for a brighter reading light. Many contact lens wearers also cite problems with dryness and discomfort and consider abandoning contact lens wear. Fortunately, contact lenses designed for presbyopia use technology for clear and comfortable vision correction that is less dependent on distance or illumination than older generation multifocal contact lenses. They help reduce feelings of dryness and discomfort. For more information, you can go to the American Academy of Ophthalmology website at aao.org. And that's your Healthy Minute. I'm Mike Island on the Black Information Network.

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1: When I'm writing the songs and arranging them, I don't really think too much about the live show because I figure the recording is, we're trying to capture that moment and make it an amazing moment and then string together a bunch of amazing moments to make 50 great minutes of music. 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You're trying to accomplish different things in the live show than you are on the record. And don't be kind of beholden to one side when you're doing the other side.
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4: Hope in the face of difficulty. Hope in the face of uncertainty. The audacity of hope.
5: I'm asking you to believe, not in my ability to bring about change, but in yours. Yes, we can.
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7: Welcome to Hope Has an Address. I'm Bree Wood for the Black Information Network. Museums usually ask us to look back to admire moments that feel finished, but Michelle Obama's story never felt complete to the people who saw themselves inside it. That's because her New York Times best-selling memoir, Becoming, wasn't written like a victory lap. It was written like a conversation, one that said, I'm still learning, I'm still figuring this out, and you're allowed to be too. Michelle Obama once put it this way.
8: Women, I think we have a hard time owning our wisdom. It takes us a lifetime to feel confident in stating and identifying the things we know are true. We need a lifetime of success to say, well, maybe I know something. Maybe I got a few things right. Maybe I can trust my gut.
7: That line matters, especially for Black women, because so often our stories get flattened before they're fully told, reduced to strength, survival, and silence. Becoming didn't just document where she had been, it honored the becoming itself, along with the uncertainty, the doubts, and the reset. That's why seeing it imagined in museum form feels different. It's not about being linear, it's about care. A Black woman curator might call that sacred work, deciding what gets preserved and what finally gets treated as worthy of memory. And then there's her other New York Times bestseller, The Look. For years, people talked about Michelle Obama's clothes without listening to what she was saying. The Look changed that because it's about style and control. Control over how you're seen and control over who gets to tell the story.
9: This isn't just about dresses and it is fabric. It never was. It's about the next chapter of who we are, not just as Black people or as Black women, but as a nation. We have women in charge. And I know this is a book about fashion, but I hope it's a reminder of what was and what can be.
7: Mrs. Obama has said she held back from that conversation intentionally because she refused to let fashion speak louder than her voice.
9: So I knew that I had to define myself before they did, that that was a race. It was a race for me to define myself and that I had to think about every move, every word I said, every shoe I wore, every piece of jewelry I put on. I had to be thoughtful and strategic, which ultimately wound up helping me.
7: And that's the lesson Black women understood immediately, that the dress isn't the statement. The agency is. The sleeveless arms, the braids, the mixing of high and low. Those weren't trend moments. They were reminders that respect doesn't require erasure. That's why people describe Michelle Obama's legacy as a living monument, because it isn't frozen in marble. It's active and still evolving. That idea lives at the heart of the Obama Presidential Center, opening in Chicago this year, not designed as a shrine to power, but as a place for community with learning and hard conversations. Michelle Obama has said the center isn't about preserving them, it's about investing in us. And she's still doing that work through dialogue with her brother Craig Robinson and their IMO podcast.
9: You see us carrying these babies. You see us working a job and coming home and managing, getting food on the table and handling doctor's appointments. And this is, you know, if you've got a partner. And as Black women, sometimes there is that underlying thing we're socialized to believe from very early on that we don't deserve any better.
7: Mrs. Obama has inspired far more than just fashion. When OPC opens this June, visitors will see Michelle Obama's legacy woven into the very fabric of the Southside campus. From the Eleanor Roosevelt Garden, which brings her White House Health Initiatives to life with a teaching kitchen and garden classroom, to the home court athletic facility and the iconic sledding hill, reminding visitors of her focus on wellness and community joy. It shows up in the way the Obama Presidential Center is being imagined, not as a final word, but as an open door, reminding us that hope has an address. For more about the Obama Presidential Center and the countdown to its Juneteenth opening, visit Obama.org. The Obama Foundation is a nonprofit collaborator of the Black Information Network. I'm Bree Wood for the Black Information Network.
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10: Welcome to the journey around America, where we visit iconic locations connected to Black history. 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
11: Osiris, let me get the mic, sis. 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
10: The slogan, "Be Good or Be Gone," became the theater's motto. 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
13: I'm Vanessa Tyler on New York's BIN 1600, your home for Black News First. Shut down Delaney Hall, demands the mayor of Newark, and Mayor Ross Baraka is suing to close the ICE holding facility. Standing in front, he lists the harm being done to detainees inside.
14: The reports of detainees suffering miscarriages, receiving inadequate medical care, psychological abuse, is troubling.
13: New Jersey officials claim health inspectors were not allowed inside. Trump administration officials pushed back, saying health inspectors did get in the food area and found no violations. Also, Newark police have now taken over security at the site.
14: We wanted to de-escalate the situation, and I think our officers are more trained in de-escalation.
13: Local cops replacing New Jersey State Police, the State Police stepping in back when the clashes with ICE kept escalating. In a statement, DHS says the privately owned facility will not shut down, but will allow inspectors where appropriate. As far as the curfew, that remains in effect until things calm down. It's a dance on the street, dodging and stepping around the dog poop on the sidewalk, and people still step right in it, getting smeared poop under their shoes. Manhattan's borough president released a study showing people uptown, Washington Heights, Inwood, have made the most complaints to 311 about those who don't clean up behind their dogs. The application process is open for the city's first 2K program. The mayor making the announcement from Rockaway Beach Boardwalk, where one of the first free 2K programs will start next fall.
15: Some of the places that we're so excited to introduce free childcare for two-year-olds to are the very places that are often last on the list. And so we want to make sure that parents know that those days are over, that now we are here in the Rockaways to begin a transformative program, not to end it.
13: Families in four district communities will apply for the first 2,000 seats through June 26 and find out if they have a spot in August. The plan is to open 2K programs to 12,000 families in every borough by next year and expand it to all schools over the next 4 years. Knicks watch parties are back on at Madison Square Garden, but if you didn't get your ticket for Wednesday night, forget about it. Those tickets went on sale for $10 apiece Tuesday afternoon to watch the Knicks battle the Spurs in an away game. But locally, those with a ticket can watch inside the garden on big TV screens. And kids, don't worry about your bedtime during game night, even if it is a school night. And that's the law, signed into effect by Mayor Mamdani, who was surrounded by happy kids.
16: From some parents. Executive order is signed.
17: I don't know where I was.
16: Bedtime is repealed. All of you can watch the finals.
13: I'm Vanessa Tyler on New York's BIN 1600, your home for Black News First.
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17: This is Morgan Wood from the Black Information Network, sharing Black history around America. More than 200,000 Black soldiers fought in the Civil War, many for a

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1: Most people know about Restaurant Week, but not everyone knows there's a Black Restaurant Week born in Houston, Texas in 2016 and is now spreading to cities across the country. It's more than just menus. It's a movement.
2: And so we really want to create something that was more all-inclusive to the creative things we were seeing happening in the food scene.
1: That's one of the three founders, Fallon Farrell.
2: As we've grown through the years, we've literally watched businesses start off as like a pop-up food tent and now having like two or three locations.
1: From soul food kitchens to hidden gem caterers, Black Restaurant Week shines a light where it's long been missing. It's helped generate tens of millions of dollars for Black-owned businesses, keeping legacies alive and creating new ones. And it's part of Black history still being written every time a diner takes that first bite. I'm Esther Dillard for the Black Information Network.
3: 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A healthy habit tip from your home for 24/7 News, the Black Information Network.
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6: The people who go abroad to represent the United States of America should look like the United States of America.
0: Whatever happens next.
7: As hurricane season begins, concerns are growing about Black communities, compounded by changes within FEMA.
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8: The opinions, beliefs, and viewpoints expressed in this commentary are those of the author and do not necessarily represent those of BIN and its founding partners and employees. Now it's time to bring the funk with Roland S. Martin.
9: Whenever I travel the country, I encounter young folks who often say, I want to do what you do. My response to them is, but do you want to do what I do? What I mean by that is, do you want to put in the work? Do you want to actually do all that requires to be great in your field? And oftentimes when I'm talking to communication students, I talk about this movie called High Flying Bird. Steven Soderbergh is the director. Andre Holland stars in the movie. It was shot with two iPhone 7s and you can see it on Netflix. Here is a Oscar-winning director shooting a feature-length film on two iPhones. Then I think about this horror movie. The movie is called Obsession. It was made with $750,000. A 26-year-old YouTuber from and shot it in Alabama in 20 days. This movie is on par to earn upwards of $300 million. Worldwide. It will be one of the most profitable movies ever. No stars, nothing like that, just a quality film. Why do I say that? That's because too many people are fixated on needing the bells and whistles and needing expensive cameras and needing big budgets. No. When you have a vision, when you know how to use the tools at your disposal, and then when you understand how to properly market via social media, you can actually compete against the big boys. But the key is being a student of your craft and learning the business of the business. I'm Roland Martin on the Black Information Network.
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10: Here's what's trending this hour. Former Congressman George Santos is facing new scrutiny just a year after being released from prison. A report says he's now under investigation for possible insider trading tied to an online prediction market. Authorities are looking into claims that Santos may have placed bets related to his expected appearance at the president's State of the Union address and then didn't attend. Santos has not been charged and denies any wrongdoing. I'm Bree Wood with what's trending.
4: Sports on the Black Information Network.
11: The Black Coaches Association is recognizing Mitch Johnson and Mike Brown as the San Antonio Spurs and New York Knickerbockers get ready for the NBA Finals.
12: Foul called! He'll go to the line!
11: The sides will clash in Game 1 from San Antonio Wednesday night.
12: The Spurs are going to the NBA Finals!
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11: The Washington Wizards have the number one pick in this year's NBA draft.
14: With the first pick in the NBA draft.
11: The team finished the season with the worst record in the league. The Utah Jazz, Memphis Grizzlies, Chicago Bulls, Indiana Pacers round out the top five picks. The French Open continued over the weekend. Francis Tiafoe had some strong words for his opponent during a grueling five-set victory. Over in the women's bracket,
15: she was able to finish the points and I wasn't.
11: Defending champion Coco Gauff came up short over the weekend on the clay courts in Paris.
15: I fought my hardest, but I don't think I played the way I wanted to in the crucial moment.
4: It's your sports at 14 and 44 past each and every hour. I'm Ree Harris on the Black Information Network.
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1: Rapper Boosie is speaking out after being hit with a felony assault charge tied to a nightclub incident in Houston. Authorities say he allegedly struck a security guard in the head with a glass hookah during an altercation back on May 24th, leaving the guard with injuries that required hospital treatment. Boosie is denying the accusations, calling the case a money grab, and even questioning the credibility of the security guard involved. His legal team says he was trying to protect a female relative during the situation, and the case is now heading to court. And Kevin Hart is catching backlash after a controversial twist linking comedy and politics. The fallout stems from a George Floyd joke told by comedian Tony Hinchcliffe during the recent Netflix roast, which Hart defended as part of edgy comedy, even admitting it wasn't tasteful. Now, the Floyd family is blaming that moment for what they see as a bigger issue after Minnesota Republicans held a moment of silence for Derek Chauvin, the former officer convicted of Floyd's murder. A spokesperson for the family called the tribute insane, saying the joke helped open doors for more harmful rhetoric. With the latest in entertainment at 17 and 47 minutes past each hour, I'm Bree Wood on the Black Information Network, your home for Black news first.
2: Walter Anderson was a pianist, professor, composer, and the first African-American man to become head of the music department at Antioch College in 1946. This made him the first Black man to chair a department outside of the nation's historically Black colleges. The Zanesville, Ohio native attended Oberlin College and studied music at the Berkshire Music Center and Cleveland Institute of Music in his youth. Anderson was a pioneer in the academic world, and in 1968, he was appointed director of music programs at the National Endowment for the Arts. At the NEA, he developed grant guidelines that garnered private sector support for the arts. And in 1979, he was awarded the Special Citation for Distinguished Service to the Arts. Walter Anderson passed away in November of 2003, but his legacy continues to live on through numerous accolades and his variations in orchestration. And that's a fact. I'm Wesson Tishome for the Black Information Network.
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4: On your home for 24/7 news, the Black Information Network. Hear your top stories. Black civil rights attorney Ben Crump is calling for justice after a Black woman is seen beaten by a North Carolina police officer on a doorbell camera video. President Trump says there are no plans to remove National Guard members from largely Black Washington, D.C. And a rally in downtown St. Louis, Missouri, where hundreds of protesters gathered calling for the release of a beloved school janitor. And a rally in downtown St. Louis, Missouri, where hundreds of protesters gathered calling for the release of a beloved school janitor. Bornergis Flores is now facing deportation. Black Congressman Wesley Bell spoke to the media saying he's trying to help.
5: We're going to do everything that we can and bring everything we can to bear to protect these individuals and make sure that their rights are being protected, because right now they're not.
4: He's trying to find a solution that allows Flores and Alba Matamoro an opportunity to stay in the U.S. Both fled Nicaragua in favor of a better life in the United States. And Indiana's Lieutenant Governor Micah Beckwith says, quote, he hates Islam, but he says he loves Muslims, saying they make great Christians when they convert. He said that on the national podcast Flashpoint. And then when asked by another media outlet to explain himself, he doubled down.
6: I'd be willing to sit down with them and chat with them, and I will continue that. And I will look them right in the eye and say, guys, I hate your religion. I love you, but I hate your religion, and I hate what you are allowing, the life that you're allowing to take hold in your mind.
4: Beckwith said, quote, people need to be okay with hating again, because there are things that God hates. The Council on American Islamic Relations, the nation's largest Muslim civil rights and advocacy organization, has invited Beckwith to visit a local mosque and sit down with his Muslim constituents, saying Beckwith should respectfully engage with the Muslim community. And Massachusetts Congresswoman Ayanna Pressley spoke at the recent Massachusetts Democratic National Convention calling for unity. Pressley told the crowd, Americans need to see each other as part of the same human family, supporting freedom.
7: We are living through a chapter of American history defined by trauma and hardship. But we do not have to manage our way through alone. Those that aim to exact hurt and harm want us to feel small, disconnected, hopeless, and powerless. But we refuse.
4: The Black Democrat is just one of several speakers at the convention held this past May 29th and 30th. And the White House is floating new details on Medicaid work requirement guidance for states. Centers for Medicare and Medicaid Services Administrator Dr. Mehmet Oz called the rules a beautifully written effort. Beginning next year, many adults who use Medicaid will need to work, attend school, or do community service for at least 80 hours a month to keep coverage. In a release on Monday, CMS said the rules establish a framework designed to promote economic stability, self-sufficiency, and independence. I'm Esther Dillard on your home for Black News First, the Black Information Network.
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22: A new study is raising concerns about how well Americans understand money, especially when it comes to debt, savings, credit cards, and retirement planning. Researchers found financial literacy in the U.S. has dropped to its lowest level in a decade, with many Americans struggling to understand basic financial concepts. Experts say this matters because people with lower financial knowledge are more likely to carry debt, live paycheck to paycheck, and struggle financially. The study found younger adults and women scored the lowest on financial literacy tests. Researchers say part of the problem may be social media, where bad financial advice spreads fast, and people can struggle to tell good money advice from bad money advice. Experts also say financial systems have become so complicated that many consumers don't fully understand what they're signing up for when it comes to loans, credit cards, mortgages, and retirement accounts. And with rising costs, student loan payments restarting, and Americans relying on credit cards to get by, experts say understanding the basics of money management is becoming more important than ever. With Money News at 24 and 54 minutes past each hour, I'm Mimi Brown on your home for Black News First, the Black Information Network.
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23: And I'm Mike Moore on your home for 24/7 News, the Black Information Network.
4: Authorities in Atlanta, Georgia have identified the woman stabbed and killed while riding a murder train over the weekend. Investigators say 66-year-old Margaret Swan, a Black woman, was riding the train Saturday when she suffered an unprovoked attack and was reportedly stabbed about 20 times. Family members are struggling to understand how something so brutal could happen on public transit.
24: You took away an aunt, a mom, a cousin, a sister, a niece. Like, you took away someone's family member for your selfishness. It's just unforgivable.
4: A suspect has been arrested. 25-year-old Elijah Matthews, who is also Black, is now facing murder charges.
23: The high-profile murder trial of 19-year-old Carmelo Anthony is officially underway over a year and a half after the deadly stabbing at a track meet in Frisco, Texas. Prosecutors say Anthony, who is Black, was 17 when he stabbed Austin Metcalf, a white high school athlete, during a fight in April of 2025. Jury selection has been intense, with nearly 600 potential jurors summoned as the court works to seat 12 jurors and six alternates. Anthony's defense argues he acted in self-defense if convicted. He faces up to 99 years in prison. As the FIFA World Cup comes to the U.S., law enforcement agencies in cities all across the country are on the lookout for human trafficking in Los Angeles, California. FBI Assistant Director in Charge Patrick Grandy says members of the public also have a role to play.
1: Please be alert. Many victims are fearful and may not ask for help.
23: Experts say large events like the World Cup allow criminals an opportunity to look for and exploit victims. If you see something suspicious or out of the ordinary, call 911 or the National Human Trafficking Hotline.
10: And finally, Opal Lee, often called the grandmother of Juneteenth, is marking another milestone as the Juneteenth holiday approaches. At 97, she is releasing a new memoir that traces her decades-long push to make Juneteenth a national holiday and her personal experiences that fuels her activism. The book, available now, is called A Committee of One, How Faith Plus Action Equals a Purposeful Life. I'm Nicole Deal, along with Mike Moore, on your home for Black News First, the Black Information Network. Your Washington Roundup is next.
23: The White House says President Trump is pushing to lower drug prices for Americans. While speaking from the White House press room, Centers for Medicare and Medicaid Services Administrator Dr. Mehmet Oz announced that 160 more drugs would be added to the Trump RX website, which would add its total to over 700. The president touted the drug prescription website as part of his efforts to bring down healthcare prices. President Trump is reacting to the White House Correspondents' Dinner being rescheduled for July 24th. It comes after a shooting at the yearly event resulted in the event being canceled in April. In a post on Truth Social, Trump called the announcement a very good thing in that we can't allow lunatics to change our way of life. White House Correspondents' Association President Arwiz Zhang said rescheduling was not automatic, but it was a choice made after thoughtful consideration. And that's your Washington Roundup. I'm Mike Moore on your home for 24/7 News, the Black Information Network.
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18: For more than five decades, Sesame Street has been a beloved children's program teaching kids lessons about friendship, kindness, and learning.
20: Greetings, I am the Count.
18: From the beginning, the show included African-American actors in key roles offering positive representation. Gordon, played by actor Matt Robinson, was one of the first Black male characters on a children's show.
25: We have this game to play, and it's all about listening.
18: His role highlighted the importance of family, education, and community for kids of all backgrounds. Sesame Street not only taught numbers and letters, but also celebrated Black culture. It helped show all children, no matter their race, could learn, grow, succeed. So the next time you watch Sesame Street, remember the lasting impact it had on the educational training of Black children to see themselves as smart, capable, worthy of learning. It's not just a show, it's history in the making. I'm Vanessa Tyler on the Black Information Network.
26: I'm Bree Wood with BIN News Now. Florida Governor Ron DeSantis says the state's alligator Alcatraz facility is helping keep dangerous individuals off the streets.
27: Over 20,000 have gone through there. And so, again, those would be people that would absolutely be released in our society.
26: He says operations could change if federal inmates stop coming, while also announcing nearly 500 arrests tied to joint immigration enforcement efforts. Minnesota Republicans are facing backlash after a moment of silence was held for Derek Chauvin, the former officer convicted in George Floyd's 2020 murder. The gesture requested by a delegate drew mixed reactions. While some supported it, others were uncomfortable. Black State Attorney General Keith Ellison called it an act of profound cruelty. And HBO's Euphoria has officially come to an end. Creator Sam Levinson confirmed season 3 as the final chapter, calling the ending honest. Get BIN News Now on demand 24/7 on the iHeartRadio app.
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29: But we're close to a very good deal, and if we can make it good, otherwise we just start up with the Department of War. I would rather get a deal because we can open the strait immediately upon signing.
28: President Trump continues to find a deal that sticks to end this war. Diplomat Desiree Cormier-Smith says the president should be getting a diversity of advice.
0: career folks at the State Department have been completely marginalized and sidelined. We can see that in some of the failed efforts to negotiate a peace in the Iran war, because they're not, this administration is not relying upon career experts, but rather relying upon political loyalists to the president.
28: Cormier Smith was appointed to the State Department by the Biden-Harris administration. Since she was appointed, she left when Trump was sworn in and says the result of the Trump administration's clearing out experience for loyalists is evident.
0: That's right. That's right. And there have been, you know, media reports saying that part of the reason the negotiations failed and this administration took the unconstitutional and I would say immoral step to launch a war is because the people in charge of the negotiations, Jared Kushner and Steve Witkoff, who have no diplomatic experience, didn't fully understand the negotiations and the perspectives of the Iranians. Now, that could have been avoided had they been reliant upon career officials at the State Department, diplomats who've spent their careers doing diplomacy and specifically with Iranians, right? But instead, we're relying upon inexperienced, unqualified envoys who are representing this president and not necessarily the best interests of the American people. Mm-hmm. And that also does a disservice to our career folks, because many of them, again, pursued these careers in public service and particularly a career in diplomacy because of their, you know, their love for the United States, but also because of their connection to another country, right? They may have language that language skills in Farsi or in Spanish that allows them to build deeper connections with people from Iran, from Cuba, from other regions of the world. Why wouldn't we want to leverage that instead of demonizing it as somehow a sign of quote unquote disloyalty to the United States?
28: Who does have the president's ear? Her fears of the white nationalism coming out of the Trump administration.
0: Oh, it's deep. It is everywhere.
28: How deep? In part three of my conversation with Black diplomat Desiree Cormier Smith. For more in these stories and international, national, state, and local news impacting the Black community, listen to the Black Information Network on the iHeartRadio app or log on to BINnews.com. I'm Vanessa Tyler on the Black Information Network, your home for Black news first.
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2: I'm Kevin Brown with another look at modern-day Black history you should know. On January 6, 2021, as chaos engulfed the U.S. Capitol,
5: multiple capital injuries,
2: a group of Black officers stood as pillars of resilience and bravery. Among them was Capitol Police Officer Eugene Goodman, who diverted rioters away from the Senate chamber, potentially saving countless lives. Lieutenant Michael Byrd also faced a dire situation, protecting lawmakers from an advancing mob. His decisive actions safeguarded those entrusted to his care. And Officer Harry Dunn fought back against physical threats and racial slurs, standing firm in the defense of the Capitol and democracy. These Black officers and many others remind us that the strength of our democracy lies in those who protect it. So let's never forget to honor their heroism and strive for a nation worthy of their sacrifice. For the Black Information Network, I'm Kevin Brown.
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28: I'm Vanessa Tyler on New York's BIN 1600, your home for Black news first. Shut down Delaney Hall, demands the mayor of Newark, and Mayor Ross Baraka is suing to close the ICE holding facility. Standing in front, he lists the harm being done to detainees inside.
6: The reports of detainees suffering miscarriages, receiving inadequate medical care, psychological abuse, is troubling.
28: New Jersey officials claim health inspectors were not allowed inside. Trump administration officials pushed back, saying health inspectors did get in the food area and found no violations. Also, Newark police have now taken over security at the site.
6: We wanted to de-escalate the situation, and I think our officers are more trained in de-escalation.
28: Local cops replacing New Jersey State Police, the state police stepping in back when the clashes with ICE kept escalating. In a statement, DHS says the privately owned facility will not shut down, but will allow inspectors where appropriate. As far as the curfew, that remains in effect until things calm down. It's a dance on the street, dodging and stepping around the dog poop on the sidewalk, and people still step right in it, getting smeared poop under their shoes. Manhattan's borough president released a study showing people uptown, Washington Heights, Inwood, have made the most complaints to 311 about those who don't clean up behind their dogs. The application process is open for the city's first 2K program. The mayor making the announcement from Rockaway Beach Boardwalk, where one of the first free 2K programs will start next fall.
5: Some of the places that we're so excited to introduce free childcare for two-year-olds to are the very places that are often last on the list. And so we want to make sure that parents know that those days are over, that now we are here in the Rockaways to begin a transformative program, not to end it.
28: Families in four district communities will apply for the first 2,000 seats through June 26 and find out if they have a spot in August. The plan is to open 2K programs to 12,000 families in every borough by next year and expand it to all schools over the next 4 years. Knicks watch parties are back on at Madison Square Garden, but if you didn't get your ticket for Wednesday night, forget about it. Those tickets went on sale for $10 apiece Tuesday afternoon to watch the Knicks battle the Spurs in an away game. But locally, those with a ticket can watch inside the garden on big TV screens. And kids, don't worry about your bedtime during game night, even if it is a school night. And that's the law, signed into effect by Mayor Mamdani, who was surrounded by happy kids.
7: From some parents. Executive order is signed.
9: I was.
7: Bedtime is repealed. All of you can watch the finals.
28: I'm Vanessa Tyler on New York's BIN 1600, your home for Black News First.
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14: On September 17th, 2009, 24-year-old Maitrice Richardson disappeared without a trace in the woods near Malibu, California. She had been arrested at a beachside restaurant for failing to pay a tab and taken to the Lost Hills Sheriff's Station.
15: You know, I mean, she's not from that area, and I would hate to wake up to a morning report. Lost somewhere with her head chopped off.
16: At least in the station here, she will be separated, so nobody's going to be with her. So at least that's, you know, the plus thing, so you don't have to worry about her safety.
14: This is the same sheriff's station where Mel Gibson was taken to sober up after his drunken rant and then safely driven back to his car. There was no courtesy ride for Maitrice, the young African-American non-celebrity.
19: They knew that she had been released with no car, no money, no cell phone, nothing. And in the dead of night, her mom calls the next morning to tell them that she never came home. And it's like, oh, well, she probably just, you know, they were just very nonchalant and casual about it.
15: She doesn't know the area. She's never been in your area. Well, I think she's depressed. That's what has me
16: That's worried you more than just her. Okay.
14: The police released her just after midnight.
30: That was not the right. They had my treats victimized from the moment they knew that she was not in the right state of mind she needed to be in. And she needed help. She should have went to a hospital.
14: Maitrice disappeared into the darkness and was never seen alive again. I'm Katherine Townsend, a private investigator, investigative journalist, and host of the podcast Helen Gone. In the third season of Helen Gone, we're going to try to find out what really happened to Maitrice Richardson.
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4: That's what we deliver 24/7. We don't filter your experience through someone else's lens. We lead with the facts and we create Black voices every step of the way. Whether it's Supreme Court decisions, local elections, or health disparities, we're breaking it down so you can make sense of it. The Black Information Network is not just a news service, it's a public service. 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

0: In 1971, Henry Sampson created the Gamma Electric Cell. It's a device which produced long-lasting power to satellites. Sampson's innovation caught the attention of the Motorola Company, which then placed his patented technology into their telephones. This eventually led to the very first telephone calls being made using cell phones. Henry Sampson passed on June 4th, 2015. His genius and black excellence helped create the globally connected world we share today. This is Tammy Eswick for the Black Information Network.
1: 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I'm Mike Strautmanis, and my history lives here.
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4: Here's what's trending this hour. Private sector hiring came in stronger than expected in May. Payroll processor ADP reports employers added 122,000 jobs, up from April and beating forecasts. The gains were the strongest since early last year. Education and health services led the growth, followed by trade and transportation. Meanwhile, workers who stayed in their jobs saw average pay increases of about 4.5% over the past year. I'm Bree Wood with what's trending.
2: 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Here's Morgan Wood.
5: A new Forbes report is raising concerns about the financial health of private HBCU. 2026 College Financial Grades looked at more than 900 private nonprofit colleges across the country and found many historically black colleges and universities facing financial challenges. Among the top performing HBCUs were Morehouse, Fisk, Rust, Howard, Tuskegee, and Hampton. However, 26 of the 35 private HBCUs reviewed received a grade of C or lower, including 13 schools that received a D grade. Experts say declining enrollment, inflation, and increased competition for students are putting pressure on many institutions. Forbes notes the grades reflect financial sustainability and are not a measure of the educational value or impact of HBCUs.

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3: 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Next week on Netflix, Monday, the summer premiere of Sesame Street. Next Wednesday, the debut of the Netflix reality competition, Outlast the Jungle. Next Thursday on Netflix, the fifth season start of Sweet Magnolias. Next Friday, the Netflix documentary Maternal Instinct, as well as the South African drama The Polygamist. Next Monday on Hulu, the start of the comedy Alice and Steve. Next Wednesday on Paramount Plus, the fifth season premiere of All the Queen's Men. Next Wednesday over on Amazon Prime Video, the start of the romance drama Every Year After. And next Friday on Hulu and Disney Plus, the sixth season summer debut of Celebrity Wheel of Fortune.
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4: The 2026 iHeartRadio Music Festival lineup is officially here. BTS, Cardi B, and country star Lainey Wilson are headlining this year's event, alongside big names like Snoop Dogg, Muse, Major Lazer, and more. The two-day festival is set for September 18th and 19th at T-Mobile Arena in Las Vegas, with performances streaming live on Hulu and Disney+, and additional artists expected to be added in the coming weeks.

0: And in more entertainment news, Daphne Joy, the mother of 50 Cent's youngest child, is speaking out after an alleged explicit video involving Sean Diddy Combs surfaced online, claiming she never consented to being filmed and was instead targeted in an extortion scheme. All Hip Hop reports in a now-deleted statement, Joy said the person who had the footage demanded a large payment to keep it private, and when she refused, the tape was eventually sold to a major media outlet. She says the outlet ultimately chose not to publish it after learning it was tied to blackmail, but the video is still made its way online, forcing her to relive what she described as a deeply traumatic experience. With the latest in entertainment at 17 and 47 minutes past each hour, I'm Bree Wood on the Black Information Network, your home for Black news first.
1: I'm Doug Davis with a story of another Black inventor you should know. George Crumbs Beck, born in 1824, was an African-American chef who is credited with creating the beloved potato chip. While working as a cook at a Saratoga Springs restaurant, Crumb developed the crispy snack after a customer repeatedly complained about the French fries being too thick. In frustration, Crumb sliced the potatoes as thin as possible, fried them to perfection, added salt, and served them up. To everyone's surprise, they became an instant hit. Crumb's invention became one of the most iconic snacks in the world. He also went on to open his own restaurant, Crumb's House, near Saratoga Lake in 1860, where one of the biggest attractions was a basket of potato chips placed on every table. Beyond his culinary achievements, George Crumb's Beck is also an important figure in Black history for breaking barriers in the field of professional cooking during the 19th century. He passed away on July 22, 1914, but George Crumb's Beck's legacy lives on in every bag of potato chips, reminding us of his lasting impact on the snack food industry. For the Black Information Network, I'm Doug Davis.
2: I'm Esther Dillard on your home for 24/7 News, the Black Information Network. Here are your top stories. More from a Black diplomat who speaks about the lack of diversity in the State Department. Bus riders in Memphis, Tennessee are calling for major changes at the Transit Authority. And in Newark, New Jersey, Mayor Ross Baraka announces the city is filing a lawsuit against the operators of the Delaney Hall Detention Center.
3: Our concerns regarding Delaney Hall have only deepened, especially regarding the treatment of detainees, which remain deeply troubling and inhumane. The reports of detainees suffering miscarriages, receiving inadequate medical care, psychological abuse, is troubling.
2: The suit comes after several days of clashes between protesters and immigration officers. The Black mayor called for a curfew of 9 p.m. in the city, but says he hopes to end the curfew after June 2nd. Black Democratic congressional leader Hakeem Jeffries continues to hammer home concerns about the economy and the cost of the conflict in Iran. At a recent news conference, Jeffries said House Democrats are going to advance a war powers resolution on the floor this week.
4: And all we need are a handful of Republicans to join us, and we can end this reckless and costly war of choice. A war that has cost the American taxpayer over $100 billion. That's extraordinary.
2: President Trump is denying reports that negotiations between the U.S. and Iran have broken down. His comments follow reporting from Iranian state media on Monday that Tehran would stop exchanging messages with the U.S. through intermediaries over accusations of a ceasefire violation. And the voice behind the song A Whole New World from the 1992 Disney animated film Aladdin has fallen silent this week. Singer-songwriter Peebo Bryson passed away at the age of 75. His family says Bryson died surrounded by his loved ones just days after suffering a stroke. Bryson was an 8-time Grammy nominee, known for his chart-topping Disney collaborations, including his duet of the title song from the Disney film Beauty and the Beast with Celine Dion. And there's a shakeup in the sports world after word that NBA superstar Stephen Curry has signed a $400 million deal with the Chinese sportswear company Li Ning. ESPN reports it's a 10-year endorsement contract. Reports are the deal allows Curry to sign other athletes under his brand, as well as a full golf line. And finally,
5: bless them with health, bless them with clarity of vision, and bless them even in their hours of uncertainty and insecurity.
2: That's the Reverend Al Sharpton presiding over the renewal of marriage vows by Martin Luther King III and his wife Andrea Waters King. This past Sunday, the two figuratively jumped the broom again in front of friends and family, marking their 20-year anniversary. You see, the first time they got married, they eloped not long after Coretta Scott King passed away, and for years, never had the chance to celebrate their union with friends and family until this week. I'm Esther Dillard on your home for Black News First, the Black Information Network.
6: If you want to know.
7: The World Health Organization is confirming 43 deaths. Officials say the latest Ebola strain is severe and often deadly with no approved treatment or vaccine yet.
8: It's the Black Information Network.
9: In Orange County, California, healthcare officials have decided not to renew a state grant, which funds a program that supports pregnant Black women.
6: What happens next?
2: Google is requesting approval from the federal government to release up to 32 million mosquitoes as part of its debug program.
8: Happens here. 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
10: Even if the U.S. and Iran reach a peace deal tomorrow, experts say Americans could still be paying high prices for gas for months, even possibly years. Right now, the national average for gas is about $4.29 a gallon. Before the conflict with Iran escalated earlier this year, gas was under $3. And energy analysts say we may not see those prices again until sometime in 2027. The big issue is the Strait of Hormuz, a narrow shipping route that normally carries about 20% of the world's oil supply. Even if that route fully reopens, experts say it will take time for oil tankers to move through it again, for refineries to catch back up, and for global oil supplies to rebuild. And consumers are already feeling it. Researchers estimate the average American household has spent about $400 more on gas and diesel since the conflict began. So even if the war cools down politically, economists say the financial impact at the pump could stick around much longer. With Money News at 24 and 54 minutes past each hour, I'm Mimi Brown on your home for Black News First, the Black Information Network.
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12: Black Democratic House Leader Hakeem Jeffries is speaking out after touring the Delaney Hall Immigration Detention Facility in New Jersey.
13: Now, immigration enforcement in this country, it should be fair, just, and humane. And nothing that we saw at Delaney Hall or that people have previously experienced at Delaney Hall suggests that that is what is taking place. And that's why we believe it should be shut down.
12: Speaking on CNN News, Jeffrey says the visit reinforces his belief that the nation's immigration system needs major reform. He says the U.S. can secure its borders while still treating migrants with dignity.
11: A high-stakes fight is unfolding in Los Angeles, California, between Black music icon Dr. Dre and longtime Democratic Congresswoman Maxine Waters, who is also Black.
14: The tension stems from a $360 million school redevelopment bond project that Dre says is crucial for the community. Dre has been pushing the Measure CPT plan to transform a large area of L.A. into a new school and a major hub for jobs, education, and youth programs, and make updates to other schools. But Waters is reportedly raising objections. They both insist they are working to protect the community's future. I'm Mike Island on the Black Information Network.
11: Black rapper Sean Diddy Combs is still behind bars, but he could face new charges related to a sexual battery claim out of Los Angeles. According to TMZ, publicist Jonathan Hay filed a police report claiming Diddy sexually battered him in 2020 and 2021. The L.A. District Attorney's Office is reviewing the police report. Combs is currently serving a 50-month sentence at Fort Dix Prison in New Jersey for prostitution-related charges.
12: And finally, some good news. A Black family in Mississippi is celebrating 12 Black high school graduates. Julia Baker is a grandmother beaming with pride as all 12 of her grandkids graduated from high school this year. The teens studied in different states but recently came together under one roof to celebrate. Baker calling the moment nothing but love and grateful she is alive to see it. I'm Nicole Deal, along with Mike Moore, on your home for Black News First, the Black Information Network. Your healthy minute is next.
15: June is Alzheimer's and Brain Awareness Month, in addition to Men's Mental Health Month. But across the U.S., about 7 million people are living with Alzheimer's disease, and that number is expected to double over the next 25 years. The disease slowly destroys memory, thinking skills, and the ability to carry out daily life, and right now, there is no cure. Health experts also point to a growing racial disparity. Black Americans are about twice as likely as white Americans to develop Alzheimer's or other dementias, according to public health data, but are often diagnosed later in the disease process. Researchers say that can be tied to higher rates of conditions like hypertension and diabetes, along with barriers to consistent healthcare access and clinical trial participation. Experts say early detection, brain health education, and improved access to care are key to closing those gaps. That's your Healthy Minute. I'm Morgan Wood on the Black Information Network.
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18: District. A New Jersey mayor is calling for the closure of an ICE detention center over safety concerns. New York's mayor appointing a Black Police Department veteran as New York City sheriff. But first, here's VIA News Now.
19: In a democracy, the right to vote is the most powerful nonviolent tool we have. Many people march and protested for the right to vote. Some gave a little blood, and others lost their lives. Some of you have heard me say that the right to vote is precious, almost sacred. In my heart of hearts, I believe that we should make it simple and convenient for all of our citizens to be part of the democratic process.
18: Late Black Congressman John Lewis on the House floor back in 2018, speaking out about protecting and strengthening the right of all Americans to vote, even in the face of threats to American democracy. However, yesterday, the Supreme Court gave Alabama the green light to use a congressional map that eliminates one of two majority Black districts. The move is a GOP victory. The justices split along ideological lines, with conservatives in the majority granted an emergency request filed by Republican leaders eager to use the map, which was enacted in 2023. In dissent, liberal Justice Sonia Sotomayor said the majority's decision disregards both Democratic values and the rule of law. The redrawn map likely means Democratic Representative Shamari Figures will lose. A lower court found the map intentionally discriminated against Black voters in violation of the Constitution's 14th Amendment. The court earlier found the map had violated the Voting Rights Act. New York Mayor Zohran Mamdani has replaced New York City Sheriff Anthony Miranda with retired Black NYPD Lieutenant and whistleblower Edwin Raymond. ABC News reports Raymond's appointment comes after Miranda's tenure became controversial, leading to internal calls for his resignation 2 years ago. Raymond is a 15-year police department veteran and became known for challenging what he called discriminatory arrest quotas that pushed officers to target Black and Latino men. He filed a discrimination lawsuit, and his work caused a stir beyond police circles because it centered on accountability inside one of the nation's largest law enforcement agencies. Newark, New Jersey's Black Mayor Ross Baraka is trying to get the ICE detention center shut down at Delaney Hall because of safety and health concerns. Baraka stood outside the facility yesterday to announce an expanded lawsuit that accuses the operators of blocking health inspectors following accusations of inhumane conditions for detainees and failure to follow code ordinances.
20: The reports of detainees suffering miscarriages, receiving inadequate medical care, psychological abuse, is troubling, forces us now to expand our lawsuit.
18: Meanwhile, Newark police have taken over security outside Delaney Hall as unrest and chaos from protests continue. Baraka blames state police and ICE personnel for escalating the situation in recent days and feels his police will do a better job. Two researchers at a National Institutes of Health lab in Montana are facing federal charges of conspiracy to smuggle deactivated Mpox virus into the U.S. and giving false statements. Vincent Munster, an award-winning scientist who heads the virus ecology section at the Rocky Mountain Laboratories in Hamilton, and Claude Quay, a Cameroonian research fellow, work with dangerous pathogens at the lab. The facility conducts operations at the government's highest biosafety level. The charge comes days after GOP Senator Tim Sheehy of Montana asked the Department of Health and Human Services Inspector General to review the lab where a worker was bitten by a monkey infected with Crimean-Congo hemorrhagic fever last year. Stay informed, stay connected, and subscribe. Follow VIN News This Hour wherever you get your podcasts. I'm Terry McCready for the Black Information Network.
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0: Harold,
21: the United States Senate has had a total of 12 black members, with the first being Hiram Rhodes Rebels, elected in 1870 during the Reconstruction era. Jim Crow and other disenfranchisement tactics led to a gap of nearly 90 years between the first and second U.S. black senators. In 1992, Carol Moseley Braun became the first black woman to serve in the U.S. Senate.
22: I don't know, maybe this is just my day to get to talk about race. Maybe I'm just lucky like that today.
21: Vice President Kamala Harris became the second black female to serve as a U.S. senator in 2017. Barack Obama was the fifth black senator and the first to be elected president of the United States.
23: Race is an issue that I believe this nation cannot afford to ignore right now.
21: While Georgia's Raphael Warnock is the latest black member of the U.S. Senate after his 2021 election. Black U.S. senators have made contributions to the country and paved the way for future generations of black leaders. And that's a fact. This is Mike Moore for the Black Information Network.
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24: I'm Mike Stevens on your home for Black News First, the Black Information Network. The National Transportation Safety Board is heading to Dallas after that explosion and fire at an apartment complex that killed three people, two women and a child. African-American Jason Evans with Dallas Fire Rescue speaking to NBC 5 Television, getting choked up speaking about the victims.
25: There are a number of things that we are before we are first responders. And that is, excuse me. And that, you know, we're parents. And with school being let out and the possibilities regarding who might be in those apartments, you know, they really weigh on our heart.
24: Well, this happened in Oak Cliff, a largely black community. Reports say a contractor was working in the building at the time and may have hit a gas line. Well, here's an update. President Trump says there are no plans to remove National Guard members from largely black Washington, D.C. He says he wants them to stay on patrol there. In fact, officials say an additional 1,500 National Guard members are expected to be deployed to D.C. this summer. The extra security would be for events marking America's 250th birthday. The feds are continuing to investigate a deadly shooting involving FBI agents on Chicago's West Side. Black people saw what happened, correspondent Perry Williams reports.
26: This eyewitness says he saw a man approached by law enforcement.
27: He was just sitting in the car, and they tried to get in the car, and they couldn't get in the car. He came up through the sunroof and started spraying bullets, and they sprayed back at him.
26: The individual who was shot died at the scene. One report said the suspect was involved in a recent bank robbery. The shooting is under review by the FBI's inspection division.
24: Job cuts at federal agencies are hitting black Virginia workers especially hard. Researchers say black unemployment nationwide reached 7.6% early this year. But even worse, it's almost 10% in the largely black D.C., Virginia, and Maryland region. The report says federal workforce reductions had a major impact on black adults, especially black women with college degrees, reversing recent gains in employment. And the University of Arizona program that began offering free swim lessons 3 years ago to black kids with limited access to pools and swim instruction has expanded to now include teens and adults. The program, From Fear to Freedom, Dive into Opportunity, is a partnership between the African American Museum of Southern Arizona and U of A Aquatics. The expansion comes after many adults, especially in their 60s and 70s, started reaching out saying they never had a chance to learn how to swim. Organizers say this can be traced back to pre-Civil Rights Act segregation, when many African Americans were denied access to swimming pools. For more stories of interest to the Black community, log on to BINnews.com. You can also check us out on all social media platforms. I'm Mike Stevens on your home for Black News First, the Black Information Network.
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1: Most people know about Restaurant Week, but not everyone knows there's a Black Restaurant Week born in Houston, Texas in 2016 and is now spreading to cities across the country. It's more than just menus. It's a movement.
2: And so we really want to create something that was more all-inclusive to the creative things we were seeing happening in the food scene.
1: That's one of the three founders, Fallon Farrell.
2: As we've grown through the years, we've literally watched businesses start off as like a pop-up food tent and now having like two or three locations.
1: From soul food kitchens to hidden gem caterers, Black Restaurant Week shines a light where it's long been missing. It's helped generate tens of millions of dollars for Black-owned businesses, keeping legacies alive and creating new ones. And it's part of Black history still being written every time a diner takes that first bite. I'm Esther Dillard for the Black Information Network.
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0: 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I'm Charlamagne Tha God, host of the world's most dangerous morning show, The Breakfast Club, and my history lives here.
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4: Commodore's co-founder and former bassist Ronald Lapreed has died in Auckland, New Zealand at 75 years old.
3: Keeping you engaged.
5: Clyburn, who just narrowly dodged having his district redrawn, says Black Americans need to understand what time it is in America.
1: With 24/7 news you can trust.
6: Serena Williams is set to return to tennis after 4 years away in the doubles competition at the HSBC Championships.
1: What happens next happens here.
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7: The opinions, beliefs, and viewpoints expressed in this commentary are those of the author and do not necessarily represent those of BIN and its founding partners and employees.
8: Same party, same dependency, different uniforms. I'm James T. Harris, and I have something to say. The same Democrat Party that founded the Ku Klux Klan in 1865 just got caught funneling money in 2026 to an organization tied to Klan lawsuits and operation through the Southern Poverty Law Center. And yet every election cycle, we're told, there was this magical party switch. Really? Let's talk about what the KKK actually was. The Klan was a white supremacist terrorist organization designed to stop Black Americans from becoming politically and economically independent after Reconstruction. They opposed strong Black families, Black land ownership, Black business growth, Black voting power, Black self-defense, Black advancement outside government control. Their mission was simple: keep Black Americans weak, fearful, divided, and dependent. Now fast forward 60 years into the Great Society era and ask yourself a serious question. What happens to a community when government policy incentivizes fathers leaving the home, when dependence replaces ownership, when bureaucracies replace families, when generations are taught to look to Washington before they look to themselves, their communities, or their faith? You don't have to wear a white hood to destroy independence. Sometimes you do it with welfare policies that punish marriage. Sometimes you do it with schools that lower standards. Sometimes you do it by convincing people that self-reliance is acting white. And sometimes you do it by attacking any Black person who dares to think independently. That's where the insult comes in. Self-hating Black conservative. Translation: a Black person who refuses political obedience, a Black person who won't confuse racial solidarity with ideological submission, a Black person who notices that the methods may have changed, but dependency is still the product. Now, before the outrage machine starts spinning, let me be clear. I'm not saying Democrats today are the Klan. Okay, maybe I am saying Democrats today are the Klan, because it walks like a duck and quacks like a duck. The emperor may have changed clothes, but the need for control stayed exactly the same. I'm James T. Harris for the Black Information Network.
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9: What's trending this hour? New York City police say a series of unusual manhole intrusions appears to be the work of scavengers searching for valuables underground. Surveillance video shows groups climbing in and out of manholes in Brooklyn and Queens with tools and flashlights. Officials say there's no indication of a broader threat, but warn the activity is illegal and dangerous. Investigators continue to monitor the situation as they work to discourage the risky behavior. I'm Bree Wood with What's Trending.
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10: The Black Coaches Association is recognizing Mitch Johnson and Mike Brown as the San Antonio Spurs and New York Knickerbockers get ready for the NBA Finals.
11: Foul called! He'll go to the line!
10: Besides, we'll clash in game one from San Antonio Wednesday night.
11: The Spurs are going to the NBA Finals!
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10: The Washington Wizards have the number one pick in this year's NBA draft.
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10: the team finished the season with the worst record in the league.
14: Right. That court ruling is confirmed.
10: The Utah Jazz, Memphis Grizzlies, Chicago Bulls, Indiana Pacers round out the top five picks.
12: The French Open continued over the weekend. Francis Tiafoe had some strong words for his opponent during a grueling five-set victory over in the women's bracket.
15: She was able to finish the points and I wasn't.
12: Defending champion Coco Gauff came up short over the weekend on the clay courts in Paris.
15: I fought my hardest, but I don't think I played the way I wanted to in the crucial moment.
12: Future sports at 14 and 44 past each and every hour. 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
2: John Diddy Combs could be facing new legal trouble while serving time behind bars in New Jersey. TMZ reports that allegations tied to a sexual battery claim against the music mogul are now part of a new investigation in Los Angeles. According to the report, publicist Jonathan Hay filed a police report alleging that Combs sexually battered him in 2020 and again in 2021. The Los Angeles County District Attorney's Office is currently reviewing the police report. Combs is serving a 50-month sentence at Fort Dix Federal Correction Institution after being convicted in New York last summer on prostitution-related charges. Meanwhile, a judge in Santa Monica, California, has denied Bill Cosby's request for a new trial after a woman won nearly $60 million in a civil lawsuit against the disgraced entertainer. Donna Motzinger alleged in her sexual battery lawsuit that Cosby drugged and raped her decades ago. In March, a jury awarded her $19.25 million in compensatory damages and $40 million in punitive damages, bringing the total judgment to $59.25 million. With the latest in entertainment news, I'm Morgan Wood on the Black Information Network.
3: This is Esther Dillard with another spotlight on Black excellence. Tyler Perry is one of the most successful figures in the entertainment industry. Born in New Orleans, Louisiana in 1969, Emmett Perry Jr. endured a difficult childhood marked by poverty and abuse. After changing his name and moving to Atlanta in 1992, Tyler Perry began writing and producing stage plays that became highly successful.
4: All you gotta do is take an R&B song, put Jesus in it, and it's a gospel song.
3: What? It was also during that time that he created his signature character, the iconic Mabel Medea Simmons.
5: Yea, though she walked in the valley with the shadow of Little Red Riding Hood and the Three Bears.
3: With an estimated net worth of over $1 billion, Tyler Perry is also a generous philanthropist, having donated millions to such causes as education, civil rights, and disaster relief. And another shining example of Black excellence. I'm Esther Dillard on the Black Information Network.
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8: We begin in Minnesota. Republicans there are under fire after holding a moment of silence for George Floyd's murderer, Derek Chauvin. Chauvin is the former Minneapolis police officer convicted of second-degree murder and the black man's death back in 2020.
2: A brief prayer, which took place recently, was not planned by party leaders and came at the request of one of the roughly 2,300 delegates. The motion passed on a voice vote after the crowd was asked if they wanted to stand in silence for 30 seconds in honor of Chauvin. The actual moment lasted fewer than 10 seconds, with some Republicans feeling uncomfortable while others supported the motion. Black Minnesota Attorney General Keith Ellison says he was heartbroken and shocked by the decision to go forward with the gesture, calling it an act of profound cruelty. I'm Morgan Wood on the Black Information Network.
9: Now to Los Angeles, California. The city's black mayor says she is feeling confident entering the primary election. Speaking in Westchester Monday, Bass told KABC-TV she did not have concerns that she would not make the November runoff, saying, "I think I will be fine." The latest Berkeley Institute of Governmental Studies poll shows Bass basically neck and neck with city councilwoman Nithia Raman. Bass leads with 26% and Raman is at 25%. Reality TV star Spencer Pratt is not far behind with 22%. In Illinois, the family of the Loyola University Chicago student who was murdered in March is expressing outrage that her suspected killer was caught with a makeshift knife in jail. Sheridan Gorman's father says Jose Medina is a danger both in and out of custody.
10: Let's stop pretending this man is harmless and has the mentality of a child. He was a danger outside, and he's apparently a danger inside, and he should never be free in the same city as our daughter.
9: The Cook County Sheriff's Office says Medina was found with a 6-inch shank last week at the Cook County Jail. The Venezuelan immigrant faces first-degree murder and weapon charges after prosecutors say he shot and killed 18-year-old Gorman. According to Data USA, 23% of Chicago residents identify as black or African American.
8: In Maryland, a nationwide search to lead Prince George's County Schools has landed the choice for superintendent from within. Sean Joseph, who is Black and serving as interim superintendent, has been named as the new superintendent.
11: Over these past 10 months, you know, as I've been reunited with Prince George's County Public Schools, you know, something has been reignited.
8: Joseph was chosen from three candidates that had been vetted by a three-person search committee appointed by Black Maryland Governor Wes Moore. And finally, the Justice for All Juneteenth Jam, now in its sixth year, will be held in Grand Rapids, Michigan to celebrate Black culture, art, and entertainment. The event, located outside the Grand Rapids African American Museum and Archives, features DJs, performers, artwork, food vendors, and games. Over 55 local businesses, mostly Black-owned, will be represented at the festival along with local and regional performers. I'm Mike Moore, along with Nicole Deal on your home for 24/7 News, the Black Information Network.
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9: Rising prices on just about everything are redefining the way Americans go to work. As the cost of everyday essentials keeps climbing, more people are turning to side hustles just to stay afloat. A new report from OmniSend shows 28% of Americans have picked up extra work. And most people say it's not because they want to spend on luxury items. They are doing it simply to cover bills, groceries, and other basic necessities. Another survey from ZipRecruiter puts that number even higher, estimating that 35% of U.S. adults now have a second source of income. And this meeting that 35% of U.S. adults now have a second source of income. And this trend is not limited to younger workers. Here's one surprising detail, though.
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8: And I'm Mike Moore on your home for 24/7 News, the Black Information Network.
9: Authorities in Atlanta, Georgia have identified the woman stabbed and killed while riding a MARTA train over the weekend. Investigators say 66-year-old Margaret Swan, a Black woman, was riding the train Saturday when she suffered an unprovoked attack and was reportedly stabbed about 20 times. Family members are struggling to understand how something so brutal could happen on public transit.
13: I got a message to him. I just want to say you're a weak, pathetic coward.
14: You took away our lot. You took away a gym.
9: A suspect has been arrested. 25-year-old Elijah Matthews, who is also Black, is now facing murder charges.
8: The high-profile murder trial of 19-year-old Carmelo Anthony is officially underway over a year and a half after the deadly stabbing at a track meet in Frisco, Texas. Prosecutors say Anthony, who is Black, was 17 when he stabbed Austin Metcalf, a white high school athlete, during a fight in April of 2025. Jury selection has been intense, with nearly 600 potential jurors summoned as the court works to seat 12 jurors and 6 alternates. Anthony's defense argues he acted in self-defense. If convicted, he faces up to 99 years in prison. As the FIFA World Cup comes to the U.S., law enforcement agencies in cities all across the country are on the lookout for human trafficking in Los Angeles, California. FBI Assistant Director in Charge Patrick Grandy says members of the public also have a role to play.
15: Please be alert. Many victims are fearful and may not ask for help.
9: And finally, Opal Lee, often called the grandmother of Juneteenth, is marking another milestone as the Juneteenth holiday approaches. At 97, she is releasing a new memoir that traces her decades-long push to make Juneteenth a national holiday and her personal experiences that fuels her activism. The book, available now, is called A Committee of One, How Faith Plus Action Equals a Purposeful Life. I'm Nicole Deal, along with Mike Moore, on your home for Black News First, the Black Information Network. Your Washington Roundup is next.
2: The Justice Department says it will comply with a federal court ruling that temporarily pauses the Trump administration's so-called anti-weaponization fund. The DOJ made the announcement Monday, following reports that the White House is backing away from implementing the roughly $1.8 billion program, which was created as part of a settlement involving the Trump family and the IRS to resolve long-running disputes. The Justice Department previously said it established a systematic process to hear and redress claims from people who say they were victims of government weaponization and lawfare. It also would have allowed some individuals pardoned in connection with the January 6th Capitol riot to seek payouts for alleged government overreach. Some advocates warn that such large federal payouts may divert resources from voting rights, House oversight, and civil rights enforcement, areas that already disproportionately affect the Black community. That's your

0: 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I'm Morgan Wood on the Black Information Network.
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1: I'm Bree Wood with BIN News Now. Law enforcement across the U.S. is stepping up efforts to combat human trafficking ahead of the FIFA World Cup. FBI Assistant Director in Charge Patrick Grandy is in Los Angeles.
2: Please be alert. Many victims are fearful and may not ask for help.
1: Officials warn large events can attract criminal activity, and they're urging the public to stay alert and report suspicious behavior. A North Carolina police officer is facing assault charges after video shows him repeatedly punching a pregnant black woman during an arrest in Shelby. The officer has been fired and turned himself into the Cleveland County Detention Center. He was released on a $10,000 bond. And DMX is being honored in his hometown of New York with a Yonkers intersection near his childhood home set to be renamed Earl DMX Simmons Way. The city council approved the move, recognizing the late rapper's legacy. He died in 2021 at age 50. Get BIN News Now on demand 24/7 on the iHeartRadio app.
3: I'm Kevin Brown on your home for 24/7 News, the Black Information Network. The month of June is crunch time for the Supreme Court, which is poised to issue opinions in more than 24 cases before their summer recess. One is over whether states will allow a 5-day grace period for mail-in ballots received after Election Day to be counted.
4: There's actually a case now which argues ballots have to be received by Election Day.
3: Josh Blackman with the South Texas College of Law says the biggest case that remains is over birthright citizenship. A lower court blocked President Trump's order, which told U.S. agencies not to recognize the citizenship of children born in the U.S. if neither parent is an American citizen or green card holder. Newark's Black Mayor Ross Baraka is trying to get the ICE detention center shut down at Delaney Hall because of safety and health concerns. Baraka stood outside the facility to announce an expanded lawsuit that accuses the operators of not following code ordinances and blocking health inspectors following accusations of inhumane conditions for detainees inside.
5: The reports of detainees suffering miscarriages, receiving inadequate medical care, psychological abuse is troubling. Forces us now to expand our lawsuit.
3: Meanwhile, Newark police have taken over security outside Delaney Hall following unrest and chaos from protests. Baraka blames state police and ICE personnel for escalating the situation outside of Delaney in recent days and feels his police will do a better job. The Trump administration is proposing regulations that would deny federal student loans to theology, cosmetology, and performing arts majors due to low wages, potentially impacting enrollment in smaller trade schools. The regulations could affect 89% of students in master's programs for religion and religious studies, prompting concerns from Christian colleges. Supporters argue that the rules are necessary to ensure students are prepared for well-paying jobs, but critics question the impact on students' ability to pursue their chosen careers. The move reflects a broader trend of limiting financial aid and support for education and skills training programs under the Trump administration, raising concerns about access to higher education for marginalized communities. The Florida woman accused of shooting at Rihanna's occupied home in Los Angeles will have a mental competency hearing. Ivana Ortiz is facing one count of attempted murder involving the superstar singer. She also faces 10 counts of assault with a semi-automatic firearm, 2 counts of shooting at an inhabited dwelling, and 1 count of shooting at an inhabited vehicle. The shooting happened on March 8th outside of Rihanna's home in the Beverly Crest area. Prosecutors say Ortiz drove up and fired around 20 rounds from an assault rifle while Rihanna was home with a partner, rapper A$AP Rocky, and the couple's 3 children. No one was injured. Dexter Wansell, a key figure in the 70s Philadelphia soul scene, has passed away at the age of 75. His son, Andrew Pop Wansell, confirmed the news on Instagram. Wansell, who started his career in local bands and later joined MFSB, made significant contributions as a keyboardist, writer, producer, and arranger for Classic Soul Records. His music, including the iconic beat drum intro into his 1976 instrumental, Theme from Another Planet, has been sampled in numerous songs over the years. Wansell's legacy lives through his son, a successful producer who's worked with artists like Nicki Minaj and Lizzo. I'm Kevin Brown on your home for Black News First, the Black Information Network.
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1: On August 7th, 1948, Alice Coachman made history as the first black woman to win an Olympic gold medal. Her victory in the high jump at the London Olympic Summer Games cemented her legacy as a trailblazer in sports and beyond. Coachman was born in Albany, Georgia in 1923 and grew up in the segregated South where opportunities for black athletes, particularly women, were scarce. Despite these challenges, her determination was undeniable. She trained barefoot on dirt roads with homemade equipment.
0: equipment, proving that passion can overcome the biggest obstacles. At the 1948 Olympics, Coachman's high jump cleared the bar at 5 feet 6 and 1/8 inches, and she became the first Black woman to win a gold medal. Beyond the track, Coachman became a role model and advocate for young athletes, encouraging them to pursue their dreams, regardless of any barriers along the way. As we celebrate all of our country's gold medal winners, let's also take a moment to remember Alice Coachman, the first Black woman to win an Olympic gold medal. This is Bree Wood for the Black Information Network.
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3: I'm Mike.
8: I'm Vanessa Tyler on New York's BIN 1600, your home for Black News First. Shut down Delaney Hall, demands the mayor of Newark, and Mayor Ross Baraka is suing to close the ice-holding facility. Standing in front, he lists the harm being done to detainees inside.
5: The reports of detainees suffering miscarriages, receiving inadequate medical care, psychological abuse, is troubling.
8: New Jersey officials claim health inspectors were not allowed inside. Trump administration officials pushed back, saying health inspectors did get in the food area and found no violations. Also, Newark police have now taken over security at the site.
5: We wanted to de-escalate the situation, and I think our officers are more trained in de-escalation.
8: Local cops replacing New Jersey State Police, the State Police stepping in back when the clashes with ICE kept escalating. In a statement, DHS says the privately owned facility will not shut down, but will allow inspectors where appropriate. As far as the curfew, that remains in effect until things calm down. It's a dance on the street, dodging and stepping around the dog poop on the sidewalk, and people still step right in it, getting smeared poop under their shoes. Manhattan's borough president released a study showing people uptown, Washington Heights, Inwood, have made the most complaints to 311 about those who don't clean up behind their dogs. The application process is open for the city's first 2K program. The mayor making the announcement from Rockaway Beach Boardwalk, where one of the first free 2K programs will start next fall.
9: Some of the places that we're so excited to introduce free childcare for two-year-olds to are the very places that are often last on the list. And so we want to make sure that parents know that those days are over, that now we are here in the Rockaways to begin a transformative program, not to end it.
8: Families in four district communities will apply for the first 2,000 seats through June 26 and find out if they have a spot in August. The plan is to open 2K programs to 12,000 families in every borough by next year and expand it to all schools over the next 4 years. Knicks watch parties are back on at Madison Square Garden, but if you didn't get your ticket for Wednesday night, forget about it. Those tickets went on sale for $10 apiece Tuesday afternoon to watch the Knicks battle the Spurs in an away game. But locally, those with a ticket can watch inside the garden on big TV screens. And kids, don't worry about your bedtime during game night, even if it is a school night. And that's the law, signed into effect by Mayor Mamdani, who was surrounded by happy kids.
10: From some parents. Executive order is signed.
11: I don't know what I was.
10: Bedtime is repealed. All of you can watch the finals.
8: I'm Vanessa Tyler on New York's BIN 1600, your home for Black News First.
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17: The opinions, beliefs, and viewpoints expressed in this commentary are those of the author and do not necessarily represent those of BIN and its founding partners and employees.
18: Same party, same dependency, different uniforms. I'm James T. Harris, and I have something to say. The same Democrat Party that founded the Ku Klux Klan in 1865 just got caught funneling money in 2026 to an organization tied to Klan lawsuits and operation through the Southern Poverty Law Center. And yet every election cycle, we're told, there was this magical party switch. Really? Let's talk about what the KKK actually was. The Klan was a white supremacist terrorist organization designed to stop Black Americans from becoming politically and economically independent after Reconstruction. They opposed strong Black families, Black land ownership, Black business growth, Black voting power, Black self-defense, Black advancement outside government control. Their mission was simple: keep Black Americans weak, fearful, divided, and dependent. Now fast forward 60 years into the Great Society era and ask yourself a serious question. What happens to a community when government policy incentivizes fathers leaving the home, when dependence replaces ownership, when bureaucracies replace families, when generations are taught to look to Washington before they look to themselves, their community,

0: clear, I'm not saying Democrats today are the Klan. Okay, maybe I am saying Democrats today are the Klan, because it walks like a duck and quacks like a duck. The emperor may have changed clothes, but the need for control stayed exactly the same. I'm James T. Harris for the Black Information Network.
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3: Here's what's trending this hour. The World Health Organization is updating numbers tied to the Ebola outbreak in the Democratic Republic of Congo. Officials now report over 300 confirmed cases and nearly 50 confirmed deaths, with more than 100 suspected cases still under review. WHO says earlier estimates were much higher, but many suspected cases have since been ruled out as other illnesses. Health officials continue to monitor the situation. I'm Bree Wood with what's trending.
1: 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Here's Morgan Wood.
4: A new Forbes report is raising concerns about the financial health of private HBCU. 2026 College Financial Grades looked at more than 900 private nonprofit colleges across the country and found many historically black colleges and universities facing financial challenges. Among the top performing HBCUs were Morehouse, Fisk, Rust, Howard, Tuskegee, and Hampton. However, 26 of the 35 private HBCUs reviewed received a grade of C or lower, including 13 schools that received a D grade. Experts say declining enrollment, inflation, and increased competition for students are putting pressure on many institutions. Forbes notes the grades reflect financial sustainability and are not a measure of the educational value or impact of HBCUs.

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3: I'm Ashley Young on the Black Information Network. Quakers have a long history of abolition. They saw the slave trade as a grave injustice against their fellow man and used the Golden Rule to argue against such inhumane treatment. Slavery would persist through the close of the Civil War, but the 1688 Germantown Quaker petition against slavery was the first document created in America that condemned slavery. And that's a fact. I'm Ashley Young on the Black Information Network.
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4: A new three-part Netflix series titled Michael Jackson, The Verdict is out on the streaming platform. The docuseries revisits the late pop star's 2003 child molestation charges, the 2005 trial, and the intense global media coverage that followed. It features interviews with key courtroom figures, including jurors, witnesses, accusers, and members of both the prosecution and defense. Jackson was ultimately acquitted on all counts. Meanwhile, at the box office this weekend, Scary Movie returns to theaters with its sixth installment in the iconic Wayans Brothers horror parody franchise. The film is expected to battle backrooms for the top spot, with Scary Movie projected to open between $45 and $50 million. The franchise created by the Wayans family helped redefine horror comedy while breaking barriers for Black filmmakers and performers in mainstream comedy. It faces strong competition from backrooms, expected to earn up to $50 million in its second weekend, while Masters of the Universe is tracking a $30 to $35 million debut. With the latest in entertainment, I'm Morgan Wood on the Black Information Network, BINnews.com, your home for Black news first.
3: Stretch.

album, he was accepting submissions of songs. Enter Brother Number Two. Brother Number Two submits a song for Brother Number One's album, but Brother Number One says, uh-uh, that's trash.

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1: We begin in Atlanta, Georgia. A Black family there is speaking out on the death of a 66-year-old family member stabbed to death on a MARTA train.
3: You took away an aunt, a mom, a cousin, a sister, a niece. Like, you took away someone's family member for your selfishness.
1: They say Margaret Swan's death could have been prevented, and they're now calling for more police officers to be stationed on board trains. Atlanta News First is reporting arrest records state cops have arrested a suspect identified as 25-year-old John Elijah Matthews. The station also reported the suspect was arrested just 3 minutes after the stabbing was reported.
2: In Maryland, a trial is underway for a Black mother who prosecutors say killed her 3-year-old daughter.
4: Darian Randall is facing several charges, including murder, assault, and child abuse. Investigators say they found the body of her daughter, Nola Dinkins, inside a suitcase. The incident occurred in June 2025. Prosecutors say after realizing her daughter was dead, Randall placed Nola Dinkins into a dark blue suitcase. Dozens of potential jurors were inside a Cecil County courthouse Monday. Prosecutors and defense attorneys worked to find who they considered would be the best jurors to hear the case. I'm Morgan Wood on the Black Information Network.
2: A police officer finds himself on the other side of the law. He's now facing assault charges after he was allegedly caught on video repeatedly punching a pregnant Black woman during an arrest in Shelby, North Carolina. Police Chief Brad Frazier says the unnamed officer was fired following an administrative investigation. Reactions spread quickly.
5: There was no protection for her. Yeah. And so when you look at that video, you have to wonder what could have caused anybody to have that much rage. Nothing in the video indicated she had a weapon. Nothing indicated that she attacked him first.
2: According to the North Carolina State Bureau of Investigation, the officer turned himself into the Cleveland County Detention Center and was released on a $10,000 bond Monday. Video of the arrest went viral after circulating on social media, and it sparked a protest as well as calls for the officer's dismissal.
1: In Illinois, Chicago is launching a new housing assistance program. Black Mayor Brandon Johnson announced the Homegrown Purchase Assistance Program.
6: Through the initiative, we will provide up to $70,000 in grant assistance for low to moderate income home buyers that will help with down payments and closing costs.
1: Officials hope the program will expand access to affordable home ownership, increase purchase options for Chicagoans, and reduce affordability challenges for low and moderate income level families in today's society. For more international, national, state, and local news impacting the Black community, listen to the Black Information Network on the iHeartRadio app or log on to BINnews.com. 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
2: Food insecurity is on the rise across the country, and millions of people are impacted.

0: February. Researchers say the drop is not random. It follows the implementation of President Trump's recently signed legislation, which he refers to as his Big Beautiful Bill. The law tightened eligibility rules for SNAP, meaning many households that previously qualified for food assistance no longer meet the new requirements. Advocates warn that the timing could not be worse, with grocery prices still elevated and many families already struggling to keep food on the table. And of course, the elevated cost of gas adds to the struggle. Experts say with Americans having fewer resources, the ripple effects on hunger and household stability could be significant. Money news at 24 and 54 minutes past each hour. I'm Nicole Deal on your home for Black News First, the Black Information Network.
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0: Black Democratic House Leader Hakeem Jeffries is speaking out after touring the Delaney Hall Immigration Detention Facility in New Jersey.
4: Now, immigration enforcement in this country, it should be fair, just, and humane. And nothing that we saw at Delaney Hall or that people have previously experienced at Delaney Hall suggests that that is what is taking place. And that's why we believe it should be shut down.
0: Speaking on CNN News, Jeffrey says the visit reinforces his belief that the nation's immigration system needs major reform. He says the U.S. can secure its borders while still treating migrants with dignity.
3: A high-stakes fight is unfolding in Los Angeles, California, between black music icon Dr. Dre and longtime Democratic Congresswoman Maxine Waters, who is also black.
5: The tension stems from a $360 million school redevelopment bond project that Dre says is crucial for the community. Dre has been pushing the Measure CPT plan to transform a large area of L.A. into a new school and a major hub for jobs, education, and youth programs, and make updates to other schools. But Waters is reportedly raising objections. They both insist they are working to protect the community's future. I'm Mike Island on the Black Information Network.
0: And finally, some good news. A black family in Mississippi is celebrating 12 black high school graduates. Julia Baker is a grandmother beaming with pride as all 12 of her grandkids graduated from high school this year. The teens studied in different states, but recently came together under one roof to celebrate.
6: They're doing something with their life. They're not taking them for granted, and they don't take us for granted. This is a blessing to respectful children.
0: Baker calling the moment nothing but love and grateful she is alive to see it. I'm Nicole Deal, along with Mike Moore, on your home for Black News First, the Black Information Network. Your healthy minute is next.
5: For a growing number of people, reading the fine print is no longer an option. An estimated 90 million Americans with presbyopia find it harder to make out a restaurant menu, the computer screen, or even the text on their own cell phone. While everyone will eventually experience such vision loss to some extent, early onset can take place in your late 30s or early 40s. Signs of presbyopia include delays in focusing, eye discomfort, headache, squinting, and the need for a brighter reading light. Many contact lens wearers also cite problems with dryness and discomfort and consider abandoning contact lens wear. Fortunately, contact lenses designed for presbyopia use technology for clear and comfortable vision correction that is less dependent on distance or illumination than older generation multifocal contact lenses. They help reduce feelings of dryness and discomfort. For more information, you can go to the American Academy of Ophthalmology website at aao.org. And that's your Healthy Minute. I'm Mike Island on the Black Information Network.

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1: When I'm writing the songs and arranging them, I don't really think too much about the live show because I figure the recording is, we're trying to capture that moment and make it an amazing moment and then string together a bunch of amazing moments to make 50 great minutes of music. 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You're trying to accomplish different things in a live show than you are on the record. And don't be kind of beholden to one side when you're doing the other side.
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4: Hope in the face of difficulty. Hope in the face of uncertainty. The audacity of hope.
5: I'm asking you to believe. Not in my ability to bring about change, but in yours. Yes, we can.
2: Hope has an address, and it starts with us. 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
6: Welcome to Hope Has an Address. I'm Bree Wood for the Black Information Network. Museums usually ask us to look back to admire moments that feel finished, but Michelle Obama's story never felt complete to the people who saw themselves inside it. That's because her New York Times best-selling memoir, Becoming, wasn't written like a victory lap. It was written like a conversation. One that said, I'm still learning, I'm still figuring this out. And you're allowed to be too. Michelle Obama once put it this way.
7: Women, I think we have a hard time owning our wisdom. It takes us a lifetime to feel confident in stating and identifying the things we know are true. We need a lifetime of success to say, well, maybe I know something. Maybe I got a few things right. Maybe I can trust my gut.
6: That line matters, especially for Black women, because so often our stories get flattened before they're fully told, reduced to strength, survival, and silence. Becoming didn't just document where she had been. It honored the becoming itself, along with the uncertainty, the doubts, and the reset. That's why seeing it imagined in museum form feels different. It's not about being linear. It's about care. A Black woman curator might call that sacred work, deciding what gets preserved and what finally gets treated as worthy of memory. And then there's her other New York Times bestseller, The Look. For years, people talked about Michelle Obama's clothes without listening to what she was saying. The Look changed that because it's about style and control. Control over how you're seen and control over who gets to tell the story.
8: This isn't just about dresses and it is fabric. It never was. It's about the next chapter of who we are, not just as Black people or as Black women, but as a nation. We have women in charge. And I know this is a book about fashion, but I hope it's a reminder of what was and what can be.
6: Mrs. Obama has said she held back from that conversation intentionally because she refused to let fashion speak louder than her voice.
8: So I knew that I had to define myself before they did, that was a race. It was a race for me to define myself and that I had to think about every move, every word I said, every shoe I wore, every piece of jewelry I put on. I had to be thoughtful and strategic, which ultimately wound up helping me.
6: And that's the lesson Black women understood immediately. That the dress isn't the statement. The agency is. The sleeveless arms, the braids, the mixing of high and low. Those weren't trend moments. They were reminders that respect doesn't require erasure. That's why people describe Michelle Obama's legacy as a living monument, because it isn't frozen in marble, it's active and still evolving. That idea lives at the heart of the Obama Presidential Center, opening in Chicago this year, not designed as a shrine to power, but as a place for community with learning and hard conversations. Michelle Obama has said the center isn't about preserving them, it's about investing in us. And she's still doing that work through dialogue with her brother Craig Robinson and their IMO podcast.
8: You see us carrying these babies. You see us working a job and coming home and managing, getting food on the table and handling doctor's appointments. And this is, you know, if you've got a partner. And as Black women, sometimes there is that underlying thing we're socialized to believe from very early on that we don't deserve any better.
6: Mrs. Obama has inspired far more than just fashion. When OPC opens this June, visitors will see Michelle Obama's legacy woven into the very fabric of the Southside campus. From the Eleanor Roosevelt Garden, which brings her White House health initiative to life with a teaching kitchen and garden classroom, to the home court athletic facility and the iconic sledding hill, reminding visitors of her focus on wellness and community joy. It shows up in the way the Obama Presidential Center is being imagined, not as a final word, but as an open door, reminding us that hope has an address. For more about the Obama Presidential Center and the countdown to its Juneteenth opening, visit Obama.org. The Obama Foundation is a nonprofit collaborator of the Black Information Network. I'm Bree Wood for the Black Information Network.
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9: Welcome to the journey around America, where we visit iconic locations connected to Black history. Today, we head to Harlem, New York, where the legendary Apollo Theater stands as a symbol of African-American culture. The Apollo Theater opened its doors in 1914 as a burlesque theater, but soon became the premier showplace for live musical entertainment. The theater became famous for Amateur Night, a weekly talent show that launched the careers of stars like Lauryn Hill and the Jackson 5.
10: Osiris, let me get the ISIS. 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
9: The slogan, "Be Good or Be Gone," became the theater's motto. 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For the Black Information Network, I'm Kevin Brown.
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12: I'm Vanessa Tyler on New York's BIN 1600, your home for Black news first. Shut down Delaney Hall, demands the mayor of Newark, and Mayor Ross Baraka is suing to close the ICE holding facility. Standing in front, he lists the harm being done to detainees inside.
13: The reports of detainees suffering miscarriages, receiving inadequate medical care, psychological abuse, is troubling.
12: New Jersey officials claim health inspectors were not allowed inside. Trump administration officials pushed back, saying health inspectors did get in the food area and found no violations. Also, Newark police have now taken over security at the site.
13: We wanted to de-escalate the situation, and I think our officers are more trained in de-escalation.
12: Local cops replacing New Jersey State Police, the State Police stepping in back when the clashes with ICE kept escalating. In a statement, DHS says the privately owned facility will not shut down, but will allow inspectors where appropriate. As far as the curfew, that remains in effect until things calm down. It's a dance on the street, dodging and stepping around the dog poop on the sidewalk, and people still step right in it, getting smeared poop under their shoes. Manhattan's borough president released a study showing people uptown, Washington Heights, Inwood, have made the most complaints to 311 about those who don't clean up behind their dogs. The application process is open for the city's first 2K program. The mayor making the announcement from Rockaway Beach Boardwalk, where one of the first free 2K programs will start next fall.
14: Some of the places that we're so excited to introduce free childcare for two-year-olds to are the very places that are often last on the list. And so we want to make sure that parents know that those days are over, that now we are here in the Rockaways to begin a transformative program, not to end it.
12: Families in four district communities will apply for the first 2,000 seats through June 26 and find out if they have a spot in August. The plan is to open 2K programs to 12,000 families in every borough by next year and expand it to all schools over the next 4 years. Knicks watch parties are back on at Madison Square Garden, but if you didn't get your ticket for Wednesday night, forget about it. Those tickets went on sale for $10 apiece Tuesday afternoon to watch the Knicks battle the Spurs in an away game. But locally, those with a ticket can watch inside the garden on big TV screens. And kids, don't worry about your bedtime during game night, even if it is a school night. And that's the law, signed into effect by Mayor Mamdani, who was surrounded by happy kids.
15: From some parents. Executive order is signed.
16: I don't know what I was.
15: Bedtime is repealed. All of you can watch the finals.
12: I'm Vanessa Tyler on New York's BIN 1600, your home for Black News First.
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16: This is Layla Ali, undefeated world champion, Hall of Fame boxer, wellness advocate, and CEO of Layla Ali Lifestyle. My father, Muhammad Ali, was more than a champion in the ring. He was a global voice for courage, conviction, faith, and justice. The Muhammad Ali Center celebrates his life, his principles, and his willingness to stand for something bigger than himself, reminding us of the power of purpose. To learn more

0: 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How many times have you seen the Temptations movie and said this line?
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7: Cell phones have been an integral part of connecting our modern world. But did you know a Black nuclear engineer pioneered the technology for them? Henry Thomas Sampson was born in 1934 in Jackson, Mississippi. He earned his bachelor's degree in chemical engineering from Purdue University in 1956, followed by his master's degree from UCLA in 1961 and his PhD shortly after. In 1971, Henry Sampson created the Gamma Electric Cell. It's a device which produced long-lasting power to satellites. Sampson's innovation caught the attention of the Motorola Company, which then placed his patented technology into their telephones. This eventually led to the very first telephone calls being made using cell phones. Henry Sampson passed on June 4th, 2015. His genius and Black excellence helped create the globally connected world we share today. This is Tammy Eswick for the Black Information Network.
8: 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I'm Mike Strautmanis, and my history lives here.
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9: Here's what's trending this hour. Security is ramping up in Washington, D.C. ahead of the upcoming Freedom 250 event. Officials say about 5,000 law enforcement officers, federal agents, and National Guard members will be deployed across the city. The FBI says there are no credible threats at this time, but authorities are preparing for large crowds and emphasizing heightened awareness. Security plans were outlined during a briefing at the D.C. Armory. I'm Bree Wood with What's Trending.
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10: The Black Coaches Association is recognizing Mitch Johnson and Mike Brown as the San Antonio Spurs and New York Knickerbockers get ready for the NBA Finals.
11: Foul called! He'll go to the line!
10: The sides will clash in Game 1 from San Antonio Wednesday night.
11: The Spurs are going to the NBA Finals!
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10: The Washington Wizards have the number one pick in this year's NBA draft.
13: With the first pick in the NBA draft.
10: The team finished the season with the worst record in the league.
14: Record ruling is confirmed. Successful field goal.
10: The Utah Jazz, Memphis Grizzlies, Chicago Bulls, Indiana Pacers round out the top five picks. The French Open continued over the weekend. Francis Tiafoe had some strong words for his opponent during a grueling five-set victory. Over in the women's bracket,
15: she was able to finish the points and I wasn't.
10: Defending champion Coco Gauff came up short over the weekend on the clay courts in Paris.
15: I fought my hardest, but I don't think I played the way I wanted to in the crucial moment.
10: It's your sports at 14 and 44 past each and every hour. I'm Ray Harris on the Black Information Network.
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2: BET is entering a new era, tapping some major names to help guide its future. The network has officially launched its first ever board of advisors, bringing together cultural icons including Queen Latifah, LL Cool J, and founder Bob Johnson. The six-member group will serve as a strategic and cultural sounding board, helping BET expand its reach while continuing to spotlight stories that shape Black culture. The move comes amid big changes at the company, including leadership shifts and the planned merger of BET Plus content into Paramount Plus. And Shaquille O'Neal is stepping into the comic book world with a new project. The NBA legend has teamed up with Archie Comics to develop a series called Vengeance Unchained, The Legend of Black Caesar. Variety exclusively reports the story follows an African king who is forced into slavery, then rises to become a powerful pirate while fighting to reclaim his freedom and rescue his kidnapped love. O'Neal says he was drawn to the story's themes of resilience and strength, calling it the kind of powerful narrative he wants to help bring to life. The comic is set to hit shelves later this year. With the latest in entertainment, it's 17 and 47 minutes past each hour. I'm Bree Wood on the Black Information Network, your home for Black news first.
3: I'm Bill Black with another Bet You Didn't Know music fact. So I know you know this song.
4: It feels good. Yeah.
3: Yeah, It Feels Good by Tony. But nobody in the group is named Tony. So how did they get their name? On a recent interview with The Breakfast Club, lead singer Raphael Sadiq explains.
5: Dwayne used to put this perm in his hair called a curly kid.
6: Pretty Tony.
5: Pretty Tony. So Dwayne said if he would go to school on the first day, his name is Dwayne, but his teacher would call him Tony. And his hair was so done that they would say like three times like he was Italian, like, Tony. He was playing at this wedding reception,

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2: 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I'm Bill Black with another Bet You Didn't Know music fact on the Black Information Network.
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5: 24/7 News, the Black Information Network. Here are your top stories. Black civil rights attorney Ben Crump is calling for justice after a black woman is seen beaten by a North Carolina police officer on a doorbell camera video. President Trump says there are no plans to remove National Guard members from largely black Washington, D.C. And a rally in downtown St. Louis, Missouri, where hundreds of protesters gathered calling for the release of a beloved school janitor. Bornergis Flores is now facing deportation. Black Congressman Wesley Bell spoke to the media saying he's trying to help.
6: We're going to do everything that we can and bring everything we can to bear to protect these individuals and make sure that their rights are being protected, because right now they're not.
5: He's trying to find a solution that allows Flores and Alba Matamoro an opportunity to stay in the U.S. Both fled Nicaragua in favor of a better life in the United States. And Indiana's Lieutenant Governor Micah Beckwith says, quote, he hates Islam, but he says he loves Muslims, saying they make great Christians when they convert. He said that on the national podcast Flashpoint. And then when asked by another media outlet to explain himself, he doubled down.
7: I would be willing to sit down with them and chat with them, and I will continue to do that. And I will look them right in the eye and say, guys, I hate your religion. I love you, but I hate your religion, and I hate what you are allowing, the lies that you're allowing to take hold in your mind.
5: Beckwith said, quote, people need to be okay with hating again, because there are things that God hates. The Council on American Islamic Relations, the nation's largest Muslim civil rights and advocacy organization, has invited Beckwith to visit a local mosque and sit down with his Muslim constituents, saying Beckwith should respectfully engage with the Muslim community. And Massachusetts Congresswoman Ayanna Pressley spoke at the recent Massachusetts Democratic National Convention calling for unity. Pressley told the crowd, Americans need to see each other as part of the same human family, supporting freedom.
8: We are living through a chapter of American history defined by trauma and hardship. But we do not have to manage our way through alone. Those that aim to exact hurt and harm want us to feel small, disconnected, hopeless, and powerless. But we refuse.
5: The Black Democrat is just one of several speakers at the convention held this past May 29th and 30th. And the White House is floating new details on Medicaid work requirement guidance for states. Centers for Medicare and Medicaid Services Administrator Dr. Mehmet Oz called the rules a beautifully written effort. Beginning next year, many adults who use Medicaid will need to work, attend school, or do community service for at least 80 hours a month to keep coverage. In a release on Monday, CMS said the rules establish a framework designed to promote economic stability, self-sufficiency, and independence. I'm Esther Dillard on your home for Black News First, the Black Information Network.
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10: My name is Mary Akins Affle in Baltimore, Maryland. I often brag about the superior quality of BIN's precise news with its clear enunciation and prominent sponsors, as well as the insightful opinions presented by Roland S. Martin. Thank you.
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0: A lot of young people graduated college thinking remote work was the dream. Now, economists are warning it may actually be making it harder for younger workers to get hired. New research from the Federal Reserve says remote work is a major reason unemployment is rising for recent college graduates, especially people under 29. It's because companies say it's harder overall to train, mentor, develop young employees when everyone is working from home. And let's be honest, a lot of young workers, especially first-generational professionals and young Black professionals, often depend on those in-office relationships, networking opportunities, mentorship, and visibility to move up. The unemployment rate for young college graduates has quietly climbed since the pandemic, and researchers say remote work explains much of the increase, even more than AI right now. Meanwhile, companies have already announced nearly 50,000 AI-related layoffs this year alone, with entry-level workers getting hit the hardest. With Money News at 24 and 54 minutes past each hour, I'm Mimi Brown on your home for Black News First, the Black Information Network.
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5: Authorities in Atlanta, Georgia have identified the woman stabbed and killed while riding a murder train over the weekend. Investigators say 66-year-old Margaret Swan, a Black woman, was riding the train Saturday when she suffered an unprovoked attack and was reportedly stabbed about 20 times. Family members are struggling to understand how something so brutal could happen on public transit.
11: You took away an aunt, a mom, a cousin, a sister, a niece. Like, you took away someone's family member for your selfishness. It's just unforgettable.
5: A suspect has been arrested. 25-year-old Elijah Matthews, who is also Black, is now facing murder charges.
1: The high-profile murder trial of 19-year-old Carmelo Anthony is officially underway over a year and a half after the deadly stabbing at a track meet in Frisco, Texas. Prosecutors say Anthony, who is Black, was 17 when he stabbed Austin Metcalf, a white high school athlete, during a fight in April of 2025. Jury selection has been intense, with nearly 600 potential jurors summoned as the court works to seat 12 jurors and 6 alternates. Anthony's defense argues he acted in self-defense if convicted. He faces up to 99 years in prison. As the FIFA World Cup comes to the U.S., law enforcement agencies in cities all across the country are on the lookout for human trafficking in Los Angeles, California. FBI Assistant Director in Charge Patrick Grandy says members of the public also have a role to play.
12: Please be alert. Many victims are fearful and may not ask for help.
1: Experts say large events like the World Cup allow criminals an opportunity to look for and exploit victims. If you see something suspicious or out of the ordinary, call 911 or the National Human Trafficking Hotline.
5: And finally, Opal Lee, often called the grandmother of Juneteenth, is marking another milestone as the Juneteenth holiday approaches. At 97, she is releasing a new memoir that traces her decades-long push to make Juneteenth a national holiday and her personal experiences that fueled her activism. The book, available now, is called A Committee of One, How Faith Plus Action Equals a Purposeful Life. I'm Nicole Deal, along with Mike Moore, on your home for Black News First, the Black Information Network. Your Washington Roundup is next.
1: The White House says President Trump is pushing to lower drug prices for Americans. While speaking from the White House press room, Centers for Medicare and Medicaid Services Administrator Dr. Mehmet Oz announced that 160 more drugs would be added to the Trump Rx website, which would add its total to over 700. The president touted the drug prescription website as part of his efforts to bring down healthcare prices. President Trump is reacting to the White House Correspondents' Dinner being rescheduled for July 24th. It comes after a shooting at the yearly event resulted in the event being canceled in April. In a post on Truth Social, Trump called the announcement a very good thing in that we can't allow lunatics to change our way of life. White House Correspondents Association President Arwija Zhang said rescheduling was not automatic, but it was a choice made after thoughtful consideration. And that's your Washington Roundup. I'm Mike Moore on your home for 24/7 News, the Black Information Network.
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1: I'm Bree Wood with BIN News Now. Google is seeking federal approval to release millions of mosquitoes in California and Florida. University of Florida Associate Professor Eric Carragata says it can help stop the spread of diseases.
2: Dengue virus and other viruses like yellow fever.
1: The plan would use sterile male mosquitoes carrying bacteria to reduce breeding. The family of Cyrus Carmack Belton is speaking out after a non-guilty verdict in his death. A South Carolina jury cleared store owner Rick Chow, who was charged in the 2023 shooting that killed the black 14-year-old while he was running away. The family says they're heartbroken. They plan to continue the fight in civil court. And Defense Secretary Pete Hegseth is under fire after reports he blocked the promotions of several Navy officers, including black and female service members who had already been approved. The Pentagon says promotions are based strictly on merit. Get BIN News Now on demand 24/7 on the iHeartRadio app.
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4: But we're close to a very good deal, and if we can make it good, otherwise we just start up with the Department of War. I would rather get a deal because we can open the strait immediately upon signing.
3: President Trump continues to find a deal that sticks to end this war. Diplomat Desiree Cormier-Smith says the president should be getting a diversity of advice.
5: Career folks at the State Department have been completely marginalized and sidelined. We can see that in some of the failed efforts to negotiate a peace in the Iran war because this administration is not relying upon career experts, but rather relying upon political loyalists to the president.
3: Cormier Smith was appointed to the State Department by the Biden-Harris administration. Since she was appointed, she left when Trump was sworn in and says the result of the Trump administration's clearing out experience for loyalists is evident.
5: That's right. That's right. And there have been, you know, media reports saying that part of the reason the negotiations failed and this administration took the unconstitutional and I would say immoral step to launch a war is because the people in charge of the negotiations, Jared Kushner and Steve Witkoff, who have no diplomatic experience, didn't fully understand the negotiations and the perspectives of the Iranians. Now, that could have been avoided had they been reliant upon career officials at the State Department, diplomats who've spent their careers doing diplomacy and specifically with Iranians, right? But instead, we're relying upon inexperienced, unqualified envoys who are representing this president and not necessarily the best interests of the American people. Mm-hmm. And that also does a disservice to our career folks because many of them, again, pursued these careers in public service and particularly a career in diplomacy because of their, you know, their love for the United States, but also because of their connection to another country, right? They may have language skills in Farsi or in Spanish that allows them to build deeper connections with people from Iran, from Cuba, from other regions of the world. Why wouldn't we want to leverage that instead of demonizing it as somehow a sign of quote unquote disloyalty to the United States?
3: Who does have the president's ear? Her fears of the white nationalism coming out of the Trump administration.
5: Oh, it's deep. It is everywhere.
3: How deep? In part three of my conversation with black diplomat Desiree Cormier-Smith. For more on these stories and international, national, state, and local news impacting the black community, listen to the Black Information Network on the iHeartRadio app or log on to BINnews.com. I'm Vanessa Tyler on the Black Information Network, your home for black news first.
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8: I'm Kevin Brown with another look at modern-day black history you should know. On January 6, 2021, as chaos engulfed the U.S. Capitol,
9: multiple capital entries,
8: a group of black officers stood as pillars of resilience and bravery. Among them was Capitol Police Officer Eugene Goodman, who diverted rioters away from the Senate chamber, potentially saving countless lives.
9: Lieutenant Michael Byrd also faced a dire situation protecting lawmakers from an advancing mob. His decisive actions safeguarded those entrusted to his care. And Officer Harry Dunn fought back against physical threats and racial slurs, standing firm in the defense of the Capitol and democracy. These black officers and many others remind us that the strength of our democracy lies in those who protect it. So let's never forget to honor their heroism and strive for a nation worthy of their sacrifice. For the Black Information Network, I'm Kevin Brown.
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12: I'm Mike Stevens on your home for Black News First, the Black Information Network. The BIN has been reporting for years on how difficult it can be for the many black riders of public transportation around the country. That's for safety reasons, poor service, and the cost. Well, in Memphis, bus riders are calling for major changes at the Memphis Area Transit Authority. According to Fox 13 Television, the service is being called horrible.
13: And we out here waiting 2 or 3 hours on bus. We don't, just unacceptable. We need better transit here in the city of Memphis.
12: Riders tell that city's black mayor, MATA, which is the name of the transit agency, has not done well for customers.
14: MATA just recently made some service adjustments, changes. We called those service adjustments cuts in disguise because there were cuts in certain bus routes. There were cuts in frequencies. People are now taking a little bit longer to get back and forth to their destination.
12: The mayor tells riders he'll be proactive on the issue. He plans to ride a MATA bus in the near future to hear from riders firsthand. Meanwhile, the black mayor of Cleveland says he's trying to revitalize 3 underserved neighborhoods. According to WKYC Television, the Housing Innovation District Initiative is focused on approximately 1,500 acres across several black neighborhoods. The city wants to create more housing and business opportunities.
15: In the last decade, guess how many new homes have been privately built in those neighborhoods? Anybody want to guess? 2. And with the Housing Innovation District, we now have an industrial jobs policy with a housing policy to really restore wealth creation and economic opportunity.
12: African-American Cleveland Mayor Justin Bibb is calling the initiative historically significant. Other largely black cities around the country have also been ignored for years. President Biden, when he was in office, is credited with allocating funds to try and build many of our communities back up. Well, if you see something, say something. That's the motto of various law enforcement agencies, and doing so is believed to have been a big help in mostly black Birmingham. A shooting left at least 3 people hurt. They could have been dead. This is a black spokesman for the Birmingham Police Department speaking to reporters.
16: We do want to point out that we're so grateful for our community members that called us in when we heard multiple gunshots fired, because there are not any shot spotters in this area. So our community members, they stepped in big. They made the call so that our officers can get dispatched to this area to see what was going on.
12: Several arrests were made thanks to the calls to 911 and the quick response by police. And in Illinois, a state lawmaker has launched the 2026 Summer Reading Program for students in kindergarten through 5th grade. Participants are encouraged to read 8 or more books before August 14th, with books over 150 words counting as 2 books. Those who complete the program will get a certificate and a voucher for free ice cream. It's a reminder of how important it is for young black boys and girls to read, read often, and read well. I'm Mike Stevens on your home for Black News First, the Black Information Network.
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18: There it is, a win for the ages.
19: Tiger Woods is one of our most awe-inspiring sports icons. A reflection, in a lot of ways, of America's history, its values, and ideals.
20: Quarter American Indian, mothers half Thai, quarter Chinese, and quarter white. So, that's why you America's son.
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19: Tiger has been world famous for decades. And his story? It comes with many chapters. Groundbreaking achievements.
18: And Tiger Woods is the 100th. U.S. Open champion in history.
19: a shocking fall from grace.
0: I am deeply sorry for my irresponsible and selfish behavior.
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31: 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In most newsrooms, stories about the Black community are an occasional headline. Here, they're the main focus every hour, every day. We cover national news through a Black lens, we lift up local voices, and we follow up when others move on. Our goal is simple. 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Because you deserve a news source that sees the full picture and keeps you in it. With Black News First, this is the Black Information Network.
3: The opinions, beliefs, and viewpoints expressed in this commentary are those of the author and do not necessarily represent those of BIN and its founding partners and employees.
32: Same party, same dependency, different uniforms. I'm James T. Harris, and I have something to say. The same Democrat Party that founded the Ku Klux Klan in 1865 just got caught funneling money in 2026 to an organization tied to Klan lawsuits and operation through the Southern Poverty Law Center. And yet every election cycle, we're told, there was this magical party switch. Really? Let's talk about what the KKK actually was. The Klan was a white supremacist terrorist organization designed to stop Black Americans from becoming politically and economically independent after Reconstruction. They opposed strong Black families, Black land owners, Black business growth, Black voting power, Black self-defense, Black advancement outside government control. Their mission was simple: keep Black Americans weak, fearful, divided, and dependent. Now fast forward 60 years into the Great Society era and ask yourself a serious question. What happens to a community when government policy incentivizes fathers leaving the home? When dependence replaces ownership? When bureaucracies replace families? When generations are taught to look to Washington before they look to themselves, their communities, or their faith? You don't have to wear a white hood to destroy independence. Sometimes you do it with welfare policies that punish marriage. Sometimes you do it with schools that lower standards. Sometimes you do it by convincing people that self-reliance is acting white. And sometimes you do it by attacking any Black person who dares to think independently. That's where the insult comes in. Self-hating Black conservative. Translation: a Black person who refuses political obedience, a Black person who won't confuse racial solidarity with ideological submission, a Black person who notices that the methods may have changed, but dependency is still the product. Now, before

0: cases and nearly 50 confirmed deaths, with more than 100 suspected cases still under review. WHO says earlier estimates were much higher, but many suspected cases have since been ruled out as other illnesses. Health officials continue to monitor the situation. I'm Bree Wood with What's Trending.
1: 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Here's Morgan Wood.
2: A new Forbes report is raising concerns about the financial health of private HBCU. 2026 College Financial Grades looked at more than 900 private nonprofit colleges across the country and found many historically black colleges and universities facing financial challenges. Among the top performing HBCUs were Morehouse, Fisk, Rust, Howard, Tuskegee, and Hampton. However, 26 of the 35 private HBCUs reviewed received a grade of C or lower, including 13 schools that received a D grade. Experts say declining enrollment, inflation, and increased competition for students are putting pressure on many institutions. Forbes notes the grades reflect financial sustainability and are not a measure of the educational value or impact of HBCUs.

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5: I'm Shea Diddy on the Black Information Network. In 2019, the St. John Will.i.am Coltrane African Orthodox Church observed its 50th anniversary. Based in San Francisco, the church uses John Coltrane's music as a source for religious discovery. Instead of singing traditional hymns, worshipers chant Coltrane's A Love Supreme, and there are monthly meditations where people commune with Coltrane's music. In 1965, Branzo King and his wife, Marina King, saw Coltrane live at San Francisco Jazz Club. The couple had a religious experience. They called it a sound baptism. In the years leading up to his death in 1967 at the age of 40, Coltrane's music had grown increasingly spiritual. He said that he wanted to be a saint, and in him, Branzo, who had wanted to be a preacher, had found his God. Instead of a mural of Jesus in the sanctuary, there is one of patron saint John Coltrane. And that's a fact. I'm Shea Diddy on the Black Information Network.
6: The heartbreaking update on the Players Club actor Samuel Monroe Jr. He remains on life support as his condition continues to decline, with doctors now saying he is suffering from encephalopathy, a condition causing his brain tissue to deteriorate. His wife, Shauna Stewart, who holds power of attorney, is now facing difficult decisions about his quality of life, though she says no final choice has been made. Monroe has been battling multiple serious health issues, including meningitis and MRSA pneumonia, and is being treated in isolation while receiving intensive care. And in more entertainment news, Russell Wilson could be making a major career pivot from the field to the studio. According to reports, the longtime NFL quarterback is finalizing a deal to join CBS Sports as an analyst, likely appearing on the network's Sunday pregame show. Now, the move comes after uncertainty around Wilson's future in the league, with the veteran reportedly weighing playing options before choosing television instead. It would mark a significant shift after a 14-season career that included a Super Bowl win. With the latest in entertainment at 17 and 47 minutes past each hour, I'm Bree Wood on the Black Information Network, your home for Black news first.
7: I'm Bill Black with another Bet You Didn't Know music fact. So I just got through reading Mariah Carey's book, The Meaning of Mariah Carey. And in it, she talks about her and Derek Jeter had a brief fling from 97 to 1998 towards the end of her marriage to Tommy Mottola. She also revealed that Derek was the inspiration for this song.

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1: Esther Dillard on your home for 24/7 news, the Black Information Network. Here are your top stories. More from a Black diplomat who speaks about the lack of diversity in the State Department. Bus riders in Memphis, Tennessee are calling for major changes at the Transit Authority. And in Newark, New Jersey, Mayor Ross Baraka announces the city is filing a lawsuit against the operators of the Delaney Hall Detention Center.
2: Our concerns regarding Delaney Hall have only deepened, especially regarding the treatment of detainees, which remain deeply troubling and inhumane. The reports of detainees suffering miscarriages, receiving inadequate medical care, psychological abuse, is troubling.
1: The suit comes after several days of clashes between protesters and immigration officers. The Black mayor called for a curfew of 9 p.m. in the city, but says he hopes to end the curfew after June 2nd. Black Democratic congressional leader Hakeem Jeffries continues to hammer home concerns about the economy and the cost of the conflict in Iran. At a recent news conference, Jeffries said House Democrats are going to advance a war powers resolution on the floor this week.
3: And all we need are a handful of Republicans to join us, and we can end this reckless and costly war of choice. A war that has cost the American taxpayer over $100 billion. That's extraordinary.
1: President Trump is denying reports that negotiations between the U.S. and Iran have broken down. His comments follow reporting from Iranian state media on Monday that Tehran would stop exchanging messages with the U.S. through intermediaries over accusations of a ceasefire violation. And the voice behind the song A Whole New World from the 1992 Disney animated film Aladdin has fallen silent this week. Singer-songwriter Peebo Bryson passed away at the age of 75. His family says Bryson died surrounded by his loved ones just days after suffering a stroke. Bryson was an 8-time Grammy nominee, known for his chart-topping Disney collaborations, including his duet of the title song from the Disney film Beauty and the Beast with Celine Dion. And there's a shakeup in the sports world after word that NBA superstar Stephen Curry has signed a $400 million deal with the Chinese sportswear company Li Ning. ESPN reports it's a 10-year endorsement contract. Reports are the deal allows Curry to sign other athletes under his brand, as well as a full golf line. And finally,
4: bless them with health, bless them with clarity of vision, and bless them even in their hours of uncertainty and insecurity.
1: That's the Reverend Al Sharpton presiding over the renewal of marriage vows by Martin Luther King III and his wife Andrea Waters King. This past Sunday, the two figuratively jumped the broom again in front of friends and family, marking their 20-year anniversary. You see, the first time they got married, they eloped not long after Coretta Scott King passed away, and for years, never had the chance to celebrate their union with friends and family until this week. I'm Esther Dillard on your home for Black News First, the Black Information Network.
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11: Even if the U.S. and Iran reach a peace deal tomorrow, experts say Americans could still be paying high prices for gas for months, even possibly years. Right now, the national average for gas is about $4.29 a gallon. Before the conflict with Iran escalated earlier this year, gas was under $3. And energy analysts say we may not see those prices again until sometime in 2027. The big issue is the Strait of Hormuz, a narrow shipping route that normally carries about 20% of the world's oil supply. Even if that route fully reopens, experts say it will take time for oil tankers to move through it again, for refineries to catch back up, and for global oil supplies to rebuild. And consumers are already feeling it. Researchers estimate the average American household has spent about $400 more on gas and diesel since the conflict began. So even if the war cools down politically, economists say the financial impact at the pump could stick around much longer. With Money News at 24 and 54 minutes past each hour, I'm Mimi Brown on your home for Black News First, the Black Information Network.
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6: Black Democratic House Leader Hakeem Jeffries is speaking out after touring the Delaney Hall Immigration Detention Facility in New Jersey.
12: Now, immigration enforcement in this country, it should be fair, just, and humane. And nothing that we saw at Delaney Hall or that people have previously experienced at Delaney Hall suggests that that is what is taking place. And that's why we believe it should be shut down.
6: Speaking on CNN News, Jeffrey says the visit reinforces his belief that the nation's immigration system needs major reform. He says the U.S. can secure its borders while still treating migrants with dignity.
9: A high-stakes fight is unfolding in Los Angeles, California, between black music icon Dr. Dre and longtime Democratic Congresswoman Maxine Waters, who is also black.
13: The tension stems from a $360 million school redevelopment bond project that Dre says is crucial for the community. Dre has been pushing the Measure CPT plan to transform a large area of L.A. into a new school and a major hub for jobs, education, and youth programs, and make updates to other schools. But Waters is reportedly raising objections. They both insist they are working to protect the community's future. I'm Mike Island on the Black Information Network.
9: Black rapper Sean Diddy Combs is still behind bars, but he could face new charges related to a sexual battery claim out of Los Angeles. According to TMZ, publicist Jonathan Hay filed a police report claiming Diddy sexually battered him in 2020 and 2021. The L.A. District Attorney's Office is reviewing the police report. Combs is currently serving a 50-month sentence at Fort Dix Prison in New Jersey for prostitution-related charges.
6: And finally, some good news. A black family in Mississippi is celebrating 12 black high school graduates. Julia Baker is a grandmother beaming with pride as all 12 of her grandkids graduated from high school this year. The teens studied in different states but recently came together under one roof to celebrate. Baker calling the moment nothing but love and grateful she is alive to see it. I'm Nicole Deal along with Mike Moore on your home for Black News First, the Black Information Network. Your healthy minute is next.
14: June is Alzheimer's and Brain Awareness Month, in addition to Men's Mental Health Month. But across the U.S., about 7 million people are living with Alzheimer's disease, and that number is expected to double over the next 25 years. The disease slowly destroys memory, thinking skills, and the ability to carry out daily life, and right now, there is no cure. Health experts also point to a growing racial disparity. Black Americans are about twice as likely as white Americans to develop Alzheimer's or other dementias, according to public health data, but are often diagnosed later in the disease process. Researchers say that can be tied to higher rates of conditions like hypertension and diabetes, along with barriers to consistent healthcare access and clinical trial participation. Experts say early detection, brain health education, and improved access to care are key to closing those gaps. That's your Healthy Minute. I'm Morgan Wood on the Black Information Network.
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10: BIN News this hour. I'm Doug Davis. Coming up, Tuesday's primary elections produce major changes in California's political landscape. Plus, in South Carolina, the family of a black 14-year-old teen shot dead by a store owner is speaking out after a jury found him not guilty. And Google is rolling out a new tool to help Android users spot fake AI voice scams. But first, here's BIN News now.
16: A new Texas law requiring age verification and parental consent for kids using smartphone apps is moving forward as legal challenges continue. Attorney Travis Crabtree specializes in online issues.
17: There are serious competing interests, the safety of our kids versus the First Amendment of the Constitution.
16: Polling shows strong public backing for the measure. An Ohio man is speaking out after posting a viral video of his white mother, Julie Marie Wendell, using a racial slur against him during a heated altercation. Brian Wendell says the behavior isn't new, calling it something he's endured his whole life. The father of two says he's in the process of moving out of her house. And a Loganville, Georgia high school community is mourning the loss of a black 16-year-old football player at Loganville High School. Gunner Redding Bible died after a long battle with rare illnesses, including lupus, after weeks of intensive care. Get BIN News now on demand 24/7 on the iHeartRadio app. Back to Doug Davis.
10: All right, thanks and happy Wednesday. California's primary election delivered a clear warning shot ahead of November. And for black residents, the results could affect the cost of housing, city services, school funding, and neighborhood investment in the governor's race. Former Fox News host Steve Hilton finished first with 26.9%. Democrat Xavier Becerra came in second with 25.8%. So the two will run off in November. In Los Angeles, Mayor African-American Karen Bass came in first, capturing 37% of the vote. Here's Bass speaking to her supporters last night.
18: We are going to build a city where parents and kids do not have to navigate tents. We are a city where things have been not affordable over these last few years, but we're going to continue building the housing that we know we are needed in this city. 42,000 units, and in the next 4 years, we're going to finish those 42,000 units.
10: Bass will face registered Republican independent candidate Spencer Pratt, who came in second with 30% of the vote.
19: As mayor, I'm going to help these homeless people, these drug addicts. Right now, this idea that it's just we need more beds, I agree. We do need beds in treatment facilities, mandatory treatment. That's not jail. Criminals deserve to go to jail.
10: California Democrats also benefited from redrawn congressional districts after Prop 50 created new opportunities to challenge several Republican held House seats. Meanwhile, off to Columbia, South Carolina, where the family of a black teen who was shot dead by gas station owner Rick Chow is speaking out. They say they don't accept the not guilty verdict. A jury found that Chow was within his rights for shooting and killing 14-year-old Cyrus Carmack Belton in the back during a chase. Family attorney African-American Todd Rutherford addressed the media following the verdict.
20: The anger is palpable tonight. You can feel it, you can touch it, because people saw a child that looked like their own, that did nothing wrong. A child that all the witnesses described had fear in his eyes when he left the store. And then he started to run as two grown men chased him down over a football field and shot him dead.
10: The case goes back to a May 2023 encounter outside a gas station. Chow chased the teen after believing he had stolen bottles of water. Video later showed Belton returning the bottles. Prosecutors argued Chow's pursuit was unjustified. The defense said he acted in self-defense, claiming the teen had a handgun. Rutherford announced that the family will now move forward with a civil lawsuit. And finally, Google has introduced a new Android security feature called Fake Call Detection, designed to flag suspected AI impersonation calls as they come in. The feature will start on Pixel phones and work on Android 12 and newer devices. The company says the goal is to give users another layer of protection as scammers use artificial intelligence to clone voices and trick people out of money. Stay connected and subscribe and follow BIN News this hour wherever you get your podcasts. I'm Doug Davis for the Black Information Network.
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9: The United States Senate has had a total of 12 black members, with the first being Hiram Rhodes Rebels, elected in 1870 during the Reconstruction era. Jim Crow and other disenfranchisement tactics led to a gap of nearly 90 years between the first and second U.S. black senators. In 1992, Carol Moseley Braun became the first black woman to serve in the U.S. Senate.
21: I don't know, maybe this is just my day to get to talk about race. Maybe I'm just lucky like that today.
9: Vice President Kamala Harris became the second black
0: black female to serve as a U.S. senator in 2017. Barack Obama was the fifth black senator and the first to be elected president of the United States.
2: Race is an issue that I believe this nation cannot afford to ignore right now.
0: While Georgia's Raphael Warnock is the latest black member of the U.S. Senate after his 2021 election. Black U.S. senators have made contributions to the country and paved the way for future generations of black leaders. And that's a fact. This is Mike Moore for the Black Information Network.
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22: On your home for black news first, the Black Information Network. The National Transportation Safety Board is heading to Dallas after that explosion and fire at an apartment complex that killed three people, two women and a child. African-American Jason Evans with Dallas Fire Rescue speaking to NBC 5 Television, getting choked up speaking about the victims.
23: There are a number of things that we are before we are first responders, and that is, excuse me, and that, you know, we're parents. And with school being let out and the possibilities regarding who might be in those apartments, you know, they really weigh on our heart.
22: Well, this happened in Oak Cliff, a largely black community. Reports say a contractor was working in the building at the time and may have hit a gas line. Well, here's an update. President Trump says there are no plans to remove National Guard members from largely black Washington, D.C. He says he wants them to stay on patrol there. In fact, officials say an additional 1,500 National Guard members are expected to be deployed to D.C. this summer. The extra security would be for events marking America's 250th birthday. The feds are continuing to investigate a deadly shooting involving FBI agents on Chicago's West Side. Black people saw what happened, correspondent Perry Williams reports.
24: This eyewitness says he saw a man approached by law enforcement.
25: He was just sitting in the car, and they tried to get in the car, and they couldn't get in the car. He came up through the sunroof and started spraying bullets, and they sprayed back at him.
24: The individual who was shot died at the scene. One report said the suspect was involved in a recent bank robbery. The shooting is under review by the FBI's Inspection Division.
22: Job cuts at federal agencies are hitting black Virginia workers especially hard. Researchers say black unemployment nationwide reached 7.6% early this year. But even worse, it's almost 10% in the largely black D.C., Virginia, and Maryland region. The report says federal workforce reductions had a major impact on black adults, especially black women with college degrees, reversing recent gains in employment. And the University of Arizona program that began offering free swim lessons 3 years ago to black kids with limited access to pools and swim instruction has expanded to now include teens and adults. The program, From Fear to Freedom, Dive into Opportunity, is a partnership between the African American Museum of Southern Arizona and U of A Aquatics. The expansion comes after many adults, especially in their 60s and 70s, started reaching out saying they never had a chance to learn how to swim. Organizers say this can be traced back to pre-Civil Rights Act segregation, when many African Americans were denied access to swimming pools. For more stories of interest to the black community, log on to BINnews.com. You can also check us out on all social media platforms. I'm Mike Stevens on your home for Black News First, the Black Information Network.
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1: Most people know about Restaurant Week, but not everyone knows there's a Black Restaurant Week born in Houston, Texas in 2016 and is now spreading to cities across the country. It's more than just menus. It's a movement.
3: And so we really want to create something that was more all-inclusive to the creative things we were seeing happening in the food scene.
1: That's one of the three founders, Fallon Farrell.
3: As we've grown through the years, we've literally watched businesses start off as like a pop-up food tent and now having like two or three locations.
1: From soul food kitchens to hidden gem caterers, Black Restaurant Week shines a light where it's long been missing. It's helped generate tens of millions of dollars for Black-owned businesses, keeping legacies alive and creating new ones. And it's part of Black history still being written every time a diner takes that first bite. I'm Esther Dillard for the Black Information Network.
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5: 24/7 news you can trust. The statue of slave owner and Delaware statesman Caesar Rodney will be part of Trump's celebration of the nation's 250th anniversary.
10: Is on the Black Information Network.
14: The opinions, beliefs, and viewpoints expressed in this commentary are those of the author and do not necessarily represent those of BIN and its founding partners and employees. Now it's time to bring the funk with Roland S. Martin.
4: Whenever I travel the country, I encounter young folks who often say, I want to do what you do. My response to them is, but do you want to do what I do? What I mean by that is, do you want to put in the work? Do you want to actually do all that requires to be great in your field? And oftentimes when I'm talking to communication students, I talk about this movie called High Flying Bird. Steven Soderbergh is the director. Andre Holland stars in the movie. It was shot with two iPhone 7s, and you can see it on Netflix. Here is a Oscar-winning director shooting a feature-length film on two iPhones. Then I think about this horror movie. The movie is called Obsession. It was made with $750,000. A 26-year-old YouTuber from and shot it in Alabama in 20 days. This movie is on par to earn upwards of $300 million worldwide. It will be one of the most profitable movies ever. No stars, nothing like that, just a quality film. Why do I say that? That's because too many people are fixated on needing the bells and whistles and needing expensive cameras and needing big budgets. No. When you have a vision, when you know how to use the tools at your disposal, and then when you understand how to properly market via social media, you can actually compete against the big boys. But the key is being a student of your craft and learning the business of the business. I'm Roland Martin on the Black Information Network.
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6: Here's what's trending this hour. Security is ramping up in Washington, D.C. ahead of the upcoming Freedom 250 events. Officials say about 5,000 law enforcement officers, federal agents, and National Guard members will be deployed across the city. The FBI says there are no credible threats at this time, but authorities are preparing for large crowds and emphasizing heightened awareness. Security plans were outlined during a briefing at the D.C. Armory. I'm Bree Wood with What's Trending.
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11: The Black Coaches Association is recognizing Mitch Johnson and Mike Brown as the San Antonio Spurs and New York Knickerbockers get ready for the NBA Finals.
12: Foul called! He'll go to the line!
11: Besides, we'll clash in Game 1 from San Antonio Wednesday night.
12: The Spurs are going to the NBA Finals!
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11: The Washington Wizards have the number one pick in this year's NBA draft.
15: With the first pick in the NBA draft.
11: The team finished the season with the worst record in the league.
17: Jackal ruling is confirmed. Successful field goal.
11: The Utah Jazz, Memphis Grizzlies, Chicago Bulls, Indiana Pacers round out the top five picks. The French Open continued over the weekend. Francis Tiafoe had some strong words for his opponent during a grueling five-set victory over in the women's bracket.
27: She was able to finish the points and I wasn't.
11: Defending champion Coco Gauff came up short over the weekend on the clay courts in Paris.
27: I fought my hardest, but I don't think I played the way I wanted to in the crucial moment.
11: It's your sports at 14 and 44 past each and every hour. I'm Ree Harris on the Black Information Network.
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3: In unfortunate entertainment news, singer and songwriter Peebo Bryson has died at the age of 75. His family says he passed away surrounded by loved ones just days after suffering a stroke. Bryson was an 8-time Grammy nominee and a defining voice in R&B and film music. He's best known for a string of classics, including A Whole New World from Disney's Aladdin with Regina Bell, the first song from an animated film to hit number one on the Billboard Hot 100. He also scored major success with Beauty and the Beast alongside Celine Dion. And earlier R&B hits like Tonight, I Celebrate My Love with Roberta Flack, and If Ever You're in My Arms Again. Elsewhere, Atlanta rapper Waka Flocka Flame says he's expecting a baby boy. In an Instagram post, the rapper, whose real name is Joaquin Malfers, shared the news and revealed the baby's name. In the caption, he wrote, "Just waiting for you to come home, Junior." The post also featured a wooden letter J with the name engraved. Waka Flocka Flame did not share any further details. With the latest in entertainment news, I'm Morgan Wood on the Black Information Network, BINnews.com, your home for Black news first.
4: This is Esther Dillard with another spotlight on Black excellence. Tyler Perry is one of the most successful figures in the entertainment industry. Born in New Orleans, Louisiana in 1969, Emmett Perry Jr. endured a difficult childhood marked by poverty and abuse. After changing his name and moving to Atlanta in 1992, Tyler Perry began writing and producing stage plays that became highly successful.
5: All you gotta do is take an R&B song, put Jesus in it, and it's a gospel song.
4: What? It was also during that time that he created his signature character, the iconic Mabel Medea Simmons.
6: Yea, though she walked in the valley with the shadow of Little Red Riding Hood and the Three Bears.
4: With an estimated net worth of over $1 billion, Tyler Perry is also a generous philanthropist, having donated millions to such causes as education, civil rights, and disaster relief. And another shining example of Black excellence. I'm Esther Dillard on the Black Information Network.
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9: We begin in Minnesota. Republicans there are under fire after holding a moment of silence for George Floyd's murderer, Derek Chauvin. Chauvin is the former Minneapolis police officer convicted of second-degree murder in the black man's death back in 2020.
3: A brief prayer, which took place recently, was not planned by party leaders and came at the request of one of the roughly 2,300 delegates. The motion passed on a voice vote after the crowd was asked if they wanted to stand in silence for 30 seconds in honor of Chauvin. The actual moment lasted fewer than 10 seconds, with some Republicans feeling uncomfortable while others supported the motion. Black Minnesota Attorney General Keith Ellison says he was heartbroken and shocked by the decision to go forward with the gesture, calling it an act of profound cruelty. I'm Morgan Wood on the Black Information Network.
8: Now to Los Angeles, California. The city's black mayor says she is feeling confident entering the primary election. Speaking in Westchester Monday, Bass told KABC-TV she did not have concerns that she would not make the November runoff, saying, "I think I will be fine." The latest Berkeley Institute of Governmental Studies poll shows Bass basically neck and neck with city councilwoman Nithia Raman. Bass leads with 26% and Raman is at 25%. Reality TV star Spencer Pratt is not far behind with 22%. In Illinois, the family of the Loyola University Chicago student who was murdered in March is expressing outrage that her suspected killer was caught with a makeshift knife in jail. Sheridan Gorman's father says Jose Medina is a danger both in and out of custody.
10: Let's stop pretending this man is harmless and has the mentality of a child. He was a danger outside, and he is apparently a danger inside, and he should never be free in the same city as our daughter.
8: The Cook County Sheriff's Office says Medina was found with a 6-inch shank last week at the Cook County Jail. The Venezuelan immigrant faces first-degree murder and weapon charges after prosecutors say he shot and killed 18-year-old Gorman. According to Data USA, 23% of Chicago residents identify as black or African American.
9: In Maryland, a nationwide search to lead Prince George's County Schools has landed the choice for superintendent from within. Sean Joseph, who is Black and serving as interim superintendent, has been named as the new superintendent.
11: Over these past 10 months, you know, as I've been reunited with Prince George's County Public Schools, you know, something has been reignited.
9: Joseph was chosen from three candidates that had been vetted by a three-person search committee appointed by Black Maryland Governor Wes Moore. And finally, the Justice for All Juneteenth Jam, now in its sixth year, will be held in Grand Rapids, Michigan to celebrate Black culture, art, and entertainment. The event, located outside the Grand Rapids African American Museum and Archives, features DJs, performers, artwork, food vendors, and games. Over 55 local businesses, mostly Black-owned, will be represented at the festival along with local and regional performers. I'm Mike Moore, along with Nicole Deal on your home for 24/7 News, the Black Information Network.
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8: Rising prices on just about everything are redefining the way Americans go to work. As the cost of everyday essentials keeps climbing, more people are turning to side hustles just to stay afloat. A new report from OmniSend shows 28% of Americans have picked up extra work. And most people say it's not because they want to spend on luxury items. They are doing it simply to cover bills, groceries, and other basic necessities. Another survey from ZipRecruiter puts that number even higher, estimating that 35% of U.S. adults now have a second source of income. And this trend is not limited to younger workers. Here's one surprising detail, though. People with higher income are actually more likely to have a side gig. ZipRecruiter found that 45% of people making over $150,000 a year have some sort of supplemental work. Here's the takeaway. Americans are working harder than ever, and sometimes one job is just not enough. Money news at 24 and 54 minutes past each hour. I'm Nicole Deal on your home for Black News First, the Black Information Network.
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8: Authorities in Atlanta, Georgia have identified the woman stabbed and killed while riding a MARTA train over the weekend. Investigators say 66-year-old Margaret Swan, a Black woman, was riding the train Saturday when she suffered an unprovoked attack and was reportedly stabbed about 20 times. Family members are struggling to understand how something so brutal could happen on public transit.
13: I got a message to him. I just want to say you're a weak, pathetic coward.
14: You took away our lot. You took away a gym.
8: A suspect has been arrested. 25-year-old Elijah Matthews, who is also Black, is now facing murder charges.
9: The high-profile murder trial of 19-year-old Carmelo Anthony is officially underway over a year and a half after the deadly stabbing at a track meet in Frisco, Texas. Prosecutors say Anthony, who is Black, was 17 when he stabbed Austin Metcalf, a white high school athlete, during a fight in April of 2025. Jury selection has been intense, with nearly 600 potential jurors summoned as the court works to seat 12 jurors and 6 alternates. Anthony's defense argues he acted in self-defense. If convicted, he faces up to 99 years in prison. As the FIFA World Cup comes to the U.S., law enforcement agencies in cities all across the country are on the lookout for human trafficking in Los Angeles, California. FBI Assistant Director in Charge Patrick Grandy says members of the public also have a role to play.
15: Please be alert. Many victims are fearful and may not ask for help.
8: And finally, Opal Lee, often called the grandmother of Juneteenth, is marking another milestone as the Juneteenth holiday approaches. At 97, she is releasing a new memoir that traces her decades-long push to make Juneteenth a national holiday and her personal experiences that fueled her activism. The book, available now, is called A Committee of One, How Faith Plus Action Equals a Purposeful Life. I'm Nicole Deal, along with Mike Moore, on your home for Black News First, the Black Information Network. Your Washington Roundup is next.
16: The Justice Department says it will comply with a federal court ruling that temporarily pauses the Trump administration's so-called anti-weaponization fund. The DOJ made the announcement Monday, following reports that the White House is backing away from implementing the roughly $1.8 billion program, which was created as part of a settlement involving the Trump family and the IRS to resolve long-running disputes. The Justice Department previously said it established a systematic process to hear and redress claims from people who say they were victims of government weaponization and lawfare. It also would have allowed some individuals pardoned in connection with the January 6th Capitol riot to seek payouts for alleged government overreach. Some advocates warn that such large federal payouts may divert resources from voting rights, House oversight, and civil rights enforcement, areas that already disproportionately affect the Black community. That's your Washington Roundup. I'm Morgan Wood on the Black Information Network.
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1: I'm Bree Wood with BIN News Now. Google is seeking federal approval to release millions of mosquitoes in California and Florida. University of Florida Associate Professor Eric Carragata says it can help stop the spread of diseases.
2: Dengue virus and other viruses like yellow fever.
1: The plan would use sterile male mosquitoes carrying bacteria to reduce breeding. The family of Cyrus Carmack Belton is speaking out after a non-guilty verdict in his death. A South Carolina jury cleared store owner Rick Chow, who was charged in the 2023 shooting that killed the black 14-year-old while he was running away. The family says they're heartbroken. They plan to continue the fight in civil court. And Defense Secretary Pete Hegseth is under fire after reports he blocked the promotions of several Navy officers, including black and female service members who had already been approved. The Pentagon says promotions are based strictly on merit. Get BIN News Now on demand 24/7 on the iHeartRadio app.
3: I'm Kevin Brown on your home for 24/7 News, the Black Information Network. The month of June is crunch time for the Supreme Court, which is poised to issue opinions in more than 24 cases before their summer recess. One is over whether states will allow a 5-day grace period for mail-in ballots received after Election Day to be counted.
4: There's actually a case now which argues ballots have to be received by Election Day.
3: Josh Blackman with the South Texas College of Law says the biggest case that remains is over birthright citizenship. A lower court blocked President Trump's order, which told U.S. agencies not to recognize the citizenship of children born in the U.S. if neither parent is an American citizen or green card holder. Newark's black mayor, Ross Baraka, is trying to get the ICE detention center shut down at Delaney Hall because of safety and health concerns. Baraka stood outside the facility to announce an expanded lawsuit that accuses the operators of not following code ordinances and blocking health inspectors following accusations of inhumane conditions for detainees inside.
5: The reports of detainees suffering miscarriages, receiving inadequate medical care, psychological abuse is troubling. It forces us now to expand our lawsuit.
3: Meanwhile, Newark police have taken over security outside Delaney Hall following unrest and chaos from protests. Baraka blames state police and ICE personnel for escalating the situation outside of Delaney in recent days and feels his police will do a better job. The Trump administration is proposing regulations that would deny federal student loans to theology, cosmetology, and performing arts majors due to low wages, potentially impacting enrollment in smaller trade schools. The regulations could affect 89% of students in master's programs for religion and religious studies, prompting concerns from Christian colleges. Supporters argue that the rules are necessary to ensure students are prepared for well-paying jobs, but critics question the impact on students' ability to pursue their chosen careers. The move reflects a broader trend of limiting financial aid and support for education and skills training programs under the Trump administration, raising concerns about access to higher education for marginalized communities. The Florida woman accused of shooting at Rihanna's occupied home in Los Angeles will have a mental competency hearing. Ivana Ortiz is facing one count of attempted murder involving the superstar singer. She also faces 10 counts of assault with a semi-automatic firearm, 2 counts of shooting at an inhabited dwelling, and 1 count of shooting at an inhabited vehicle. The shooting happened on March 8th outside of Rihanna's home in the Beverly Crest area. Prosecutors say Ortiz drove up and fired around 20 rounds from an assault rifle while Rihanna was home with a partner, rapper A$AP Rocky, and the couple's 3 children. No one was injured. Dexter Wansell, a key figure in the 70s, Philadelphia soul scene, has passed away at the age of 75. His son, Andrew Pop Wansell, confirmed the news on Instagram. Wansell, who started his career in local bands and later joined MFSB, made significant contributions as a keyboardist, writer, producer, and arranger for Classic Soul Records. His music, including the iconic beat drum intro into his 1976 instrumental, Theme from Another Planet, has been sampled in numerous songs over the years. Wansell's legacy lives through his son, a successful producer who's worked with artists like Nicki Minaj and Lizzo. I'm Kevin Brown on your home for Black News First, the Black Information Network.
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6: Where the city listens first.

He was accepting submissions of songs. Enter brother number two. Brother number two submits a song for brother number one's album, but brother number one says, uh-uh, that's trash. So brother number

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3: I'm Vanessa Tyler on New York's BIN 1600, your home for Black News First. Shut down Delaney Hall, demands the mayor of Newark, and Mayor Ross Baraka is suing to close the ICE holding facility. Standing in front, he lists the harm being done to detainees inside.
4: The reports of detainees suffering miscarriages, receiving inadequate medical care, psychological abuse, is troubling.
3: New Jersey officials claim health inspectors were not allowed inside. Trump administration officials pushed back, saying health inspectors did get in the food area and found no violations. Also, Newark police have now taken over security at the site.
4: We wanted to de-escalate the situation, and I think our officers are more trained in de-escalation.
3: Local cops replacing New Jersey State Police, the State Police stepping in back when the clashes with ICE kept escalating. In a statement, DHS says the privately owned facility will not shut down, but will allow inspectors where appropriate. As far as the curfew, that remains in effect until things calm down. It's a dance on the street, dodging and stepping around the dog poop on the sidewalk, and people still step right in it, getting smeared poop under their shoes. Manhattan's borough president released a study showing people uptown, Washington Heights, Inwood, have made the most complaints to 311 about those who don't clean up behind their dogs. The application process is open for the city's first 2K program. The mayor making the announcement from Rockaway Beach Boardwalk, where one of the first free 2K programs will start next fall.
5: Some of the places that we're so excited to introduce free childcare for two-year-olds to are the very places that are often last on the list. And so we want to make sure that parents know that those days are over, that now we are here in the Rockaways to begin a transformative program, not to end it.
3: Families in four district communities will apply for the first 2,000 seats through June 26 and find out if they have a spot in August. The plan is to open 2K programs to 12,000 families in every borough by next year and expand it to all schools over the next 4 years. Knicks watch parties are back on at Madison Square Garden, but if you didn't get your ticket for Wednesday night, forget about it. Those tickets went on sale for $10 apiece Tuesday afternoon to watch the Knicks battle the Spurs in an away game. But locally, those with a ticket can watch inside the garden on big TV screens. And kids, don't worry about your bedtime during game night, even if it is a school night. And that's the law, signed into effect by Mayor Mamdani, who was surrounded by happy kids.
6: From some parents. Executive order is signed. Bedtime is repealed. All of you can watch the finals.
3: I'm Vanessa Tyler on New York's BIN 1600, your home for Black News First.
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8: Imagine you're walking down the street in New York City. As you walk, you start to notice these posters.
9: There's a picture, a drawing of a phone,
8: and a number.
9: It said apology.
8: You step into a phone booth and dial.
10: This is apology. Apology is not associated with the police or any other organization, but rather is a way for you to tell people what you've done wrong and how you feel about it. Talk for as long as you want. Thank you.
8: What would you apologize for?
11: I'm a transit cop. 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
12: Mom, Dad, I'm really sorry. 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
8: This is the story of that phone line.
15: For hitting my brother,
16: not voting.
15: I'm really not sorry.
17: Terrorizing the West Side.
18: This line shouldn't be for apologies. It should be for deranged, psychotic people.
8: And the man at the other end.
19: I just use the name Mr. Apology because that's the simplest thing.
8: From Wondery, the makers of The Shrink Next Door and Jacked, comes the apology line.
19: Basically, what I'm running amounts to an anonymous public confessional.
8: What happens when you listen to the world's confessions over and over and over?
0: The person who is running this service, I will find out who you are. I'm sorry, but I'm going to kill you.
16: What's your name?
8: Mr. Apology never told callers his real name.
17: I have one question for you, Apology. Who would you have dinner with me?
8: But I knew his name because he was my husband.
20: I'm tempted to say, yeah, sure, let's have dinner. Your dungeon or mine.
8: I'm Marissa Bridge. For 15 years, I watched the Apology line grow, and I saw Mr. Apology unravel.
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22: The opinions, beliefs, and viewpoints expressed in this commentary are those of the author and do not necessarily represent those of BIN and its founding partners and employees.
23: Same party, same dependency, different uniforms. I'm James T. Harris, and I have something to say. The same Democrat Party that founded the Ku Klux Klan in 1865 just got caught funneling money in 2026 to an organization tied to Klan lawsuits and operation through the Southern Poverty Law Center. And yet every election cycle, we're told, there was this magical party switch. Really? Let's talk about what the KKK actually was. The Klan was a white supremacist terrorist organization designed to stop Black Americans from becoming politically and economically independent after Reconstruction. They opposed strong Black families, Black land ownership, Black business growth, Black voting power, Black self-defense, Black advancement outside government control. Their mission was simple: keep Black Americans weak, fearful, divided, and dependent. Now fast forward 60 years into the Great Society era and ask yourself a serious question. What happens to a community when government policy incentivizes fathers leaving the home, when dependence replaces ownership, when bureaucracies replace families, when generations are taught to look to Washington before they look to themselves, their communities, or their faith? You don't have to wear a white hood to destroy independence. Sometimes you do it with welfare policies that punish marriage. Sometimes you do it with schools that lower standards. Sometimes you do it by convincing people that self-reliance is acting white. And sometimes you do it by attacking any Black person who dares to think independently. That's where the insult comes in. Self-hating Black conservative. Translation, a Black person who refuses political obedience, a Black person who won't confuse racial solidarity with ideological submission, a Black person who notices that the methods may have changed, but dependency is still the product. Now, before the outrage machine starts spinning, let me be clear. I'm not saying Democrats today are the Klan. Okay, maybe I am saying Democrats today are the Klan, because it walks like a duck and quacks like a duck. The emperor may have changed clothes, but the need for control stayed exactly the same. I'm James T. Harris for the Black Information Network.
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22: Here's what's trending this hour. The World Health Organization is updating numbers tied to the Ebola outbreak in the Democratic Republic of Congo. Officials now report over

0: found many historically black colleges and universities facing financial challenges. Among the top performing HBCUs were Morehouse, Fisk, Rust, Howard, Tuskegee, and Hampton. However, 26 of the 35 private HBCUs reviewed received a grade of C or lower, including 13 schools that received a D grade. Experts say declining enrollment, inflation, and increased competition for students are putting pressure on many institutions. Forbes notes the grades reflect financial sustainability and are not a measure of the educational value or impact of HBCUs. With the latest in HBCU news, I'm Morgan Wood on the Black Information Network, BINnews.com, your home for Black news first.
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0: Three-part Netflix series titled Michael Jackson, The Verdict is out on the streaming platform. The docuseries revisits the late pop star's 2003 child molestation charges, the 2005 trial, and the intense global media coverage that followed. It features interviews with key courtroom figures, including jurors, witnesses, accusers, and members of both the prosecution and defense. Jackson was ultimately acquitted on all counts. Meanwhile, at the box office this weekend, Scary Movie returns to theaters with its sixth installment in the iconic Wayans Brothers horror parody franchise. The film is expected to battle backrooms for the top spot, with Scary Movie projected to open between $45 and $50 million. The franchise created by the Wayans family helped redefine horror comedy while breaking barriers for Black filmmakers and performers in mainstream comedy. It faces strong competition from backrooms, expected to earn up to $50 million in its second weekend, while Masters of the Universe is tracking a $30 to $35 million debut. With the latest in entertainment, I'm Morgan Wood on the Black Information Network, BINnews.com, your home for Black news first.
1: For more than five decades, Sesame Street has been a beloved children's program teaching kids lessons about friendship, kindness, and learning.
2: Greetings, I am the Count.
1: From the beginning, the show included African-American actors in key roles offering positive representation. Gordon, played by actor Matt Robinson, was one of the first Black male characters on a children's show.
3: We have this game to play, and it's all about listening.
1: His role highlighted the importance of family, education, and community for kids of all backgrounds. Sesame Street not only taught numbers and letters, but also celebrated Black culture. It helped show all children, no matter their race, could learn, grow, succeed. So the next time you watch Sesame Street, remember the lasting impact it had on the educational training of Black children to see themselves as smart, capable, worthy of learning. It's not just a show, it's history in the making. I'm Vanessa Tyler on the Black Information Network.
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4: We begin in Atlanta, Georgia. A Black family there is speaking out on the death of a 66-year-old family member stabbed to death on a MARTA train.
6: You took away an aunt, a mom, a cousin, a sister, a niece. Like, you took away someone's family member for your selfishness.
4: They say Margaret Swan's death could have been prevented, and they're now calling for more police officers.

0: officers to be stationed on board trains. Atlanta News First is reporting arrest records state cops have arrested a suspect identified as 25-year-old John Elijah Matthews. The station also reported the suspect was arrested just 3 minutes after the stabbing was reported.
1: In Maryland, a trial is underway for a black mother who prosecutors say killed her 3-year-old daughter.
2: Darian Randall is facing several charges, including murder, assault, and child abuse. Investigators say they found the body of her daughter, Nola Dinkins, inside a suitcase. The incident occurred in June 2025. Prosecutors say after realizing her daughter was dead, Randall placed Nola Dinkins into a dark blue suitcase. Dozens of potential jurors were inside a Cecil County courthouse Monday. Prosecutors and defense attorneys worked to find who they considered would be the best jurors to hear the case. I'm Morgan Wood on the Black Information Network.
1: A police officer finds himself on the other side of the law. He's now facing assault charges after he was allegedly caught on video repeatedly punching a pregnant black woman during an arrest in Shelby, North Carolina. Police Chief Brad Frazier says the unnamed officer was fired following an administrative investigation. Reaction spread quickly.
3: There was no protection for her. Yeah. And so when you look at that video, you have to wonder what could have caused anybody to have that much rage. Nothing in the video indicated she had a weapon. Nothing indicated that she attacked him first.
1: According to the North Carolina State Bureau of Investigation, the officer turned himself into the Cleveland County Detention Center and was released on a $10,000 bond Monday. Video of the arrest went viral after circulating on social media, and it sparked a protest as well as calls for the officer's dismissal.
0: In Illinois, Chicago is launching a new housing assistance program. Black Mayor Brandon Johnson announced the Homegrown Purchase Assistance Program.
4: Through the initiative, we will provide up to $70,000 in grant assistance for low to moderate income home buyers that will help with down payments and closing costs.
0: Officials hope the program will expand access to affordable home ownership, increase purchase options for Chicagoans, and reduce affordability challenges for low and moderate income level families in today's society. For more international, national, state, and local news impacting the black community, listen to the Black Information Network on the iHeartRadio app or log on to BINnews.com. 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
6: A months-long law enforcement operation targeting online child exploitation resulted in the arrest of 276 suspects.
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8: Louisiana's new congressional map is now law. The GOP-led Senate gave final approval Friday. The new map eliminates one of the state's black majority congressional districts.
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9: When it comes to our mental health services, it's not just the young people who need the support. It's the adults that are serving and the guardians of these young people that are in need of support.
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1: Food insecurity is on the rise across the country, and millions of people are impacted. According to new data from the Federal Reserve Bank of New York, over 3.5 million people lost access to SNAP benefits, the Supplemental Nutrition Assistance Program, between July and February. Researchers say the drop is not random. It follows the implementation of President Trump's recently signed legislation, which he refers to as his Big Beautiful Bill. The law tightened eligibility rules for SNAP, meaning many households that previously qualified for food assistance no longer meet the new requirements. Advocates warn that the timing could not be worse, with grocery prices still elevated and many families already struggling to keep food on the table. And of course, the elevated cost of gas adds to the struggle. Experts say with Americans having fewer resources, the ripple effects on hunger and household stability could be significant. Money news at 24 and 54 minutes past each hour. I'm Nicole Deal on your home for Black News First, the Black Information Network.
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1: Black Democratic House Leader Hakeem Jeffries is speaking out after touring the Delaney Hall Immigration Detention Facility in New Jersey.
10: Now, immigration enforcement in this country, it should be fair, just, and humane. And nothing that we saw at Delaney Hall or that people have previously experienced at Delaney Hall suggests that that is what is taking place. And that's why we believe it should be shut down.
1: Speaking on CNN News, Jeffrey says the visit reinforces his belief that the nation's immigration system needs major reform. He says the U.S. can secure its borders while still treating migrants with dignity.
0: A high-stakes fight is unfolding in Los Angeles, California, between black music icon Dr. Dre and longtime Democratic Congresswoman Maxine Waters, who is also black.
11: The tension stems from a $360 million school redevelopment bond project that Dre says is crucial for the community. Dre has been pushing the Measure CPT plan to transform a large area of L.A. into a new school and a major hub for jobs, education, and youth programs, and make updates to other schools. But Waters is reportedly raising objections. They both insist they are working to protect the community's future. I'm Mike Island on the Black Information Network.
1: And finally, some good news. A black family in Mississippi is celebrating 12 black high school graduates. Julia Baker is a grandmother beaming with pride as all 12 of her grandkids graduated from high school this year. The teens studied in different states but recently came together under one roof to celebrate.
12: They're doing something with their life. They're not taking them for granted, and they don't take us for granted. Well, this is a blessing to respectful children.
1: Baker calling the moment nothing but love and grateful she is alive to see it. I'm Nicole Deal, along with Mike Moore, on your home for Black News First, the Black Information Network. Your healthy minute is next.
11: For a growing number of people, reading the fine print is no longer an option. An estimated 90 million Americans with presbyopia find it harder to make out a restaurant menu, the computer screen, or even the text on their own cell phone. While everyone will eventually experience such vision loss to some extent, early onset can take place in your late 30s or early 40s. Signs of presbyopia include delays in focusing, eye discomfort, headache, squinting, and the need for a brighter reading light. Many contact lens wearers also cite problems with dryness and discomfort and consider abandoning contact lens wear. Fortunately, contact lenses designed for presbyopia use technology for clear and comfortable vision correction that is less dependent on distance or illumination than older generation multifocal contact lenses. They help reduce feelings of dryness and discomfort. For more information, you can go to the American Academy of Ophthalmology website at aao.org. And that's your Healthy Minute. I'm Mike Island on the Black Information Network.

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1: When I'm writing the songs and arranging them, I don't really think too much about the live show, because I figure the recording is, we're trying to capture that moment and make it an amazing moment, and then string together a bunch of amazing moments to make 50 great minutes of music. 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You're trying to accomplish different things in the live show than you are on the record, and don't be kind of beholden to one side when you're doing the other side.
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4: Hope in the face of difficulty. Hope in the face of uncertainty. The audacity of hope.
5: I'm asking you to believe, not in my ability to bring about change, but in yours. Yes, we can.
2: Hope has an address, and it starts with us. 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
6: Welcome to Hope Has an Address. I'm Bree Wood for the Black Information Network. Museums usually ask us to look back to admire moments that feel finished, but Michelle Obama's story never felt complete to the people who saw themselves inside it. That's because her New York Times best-selling memoir, Becoming, wasn't written like a victory lap. It was written like a conversation, one that said, I'm still learning, I'm still figuring this out, and you're allowed to be too. Michelle Obama once put it this way.
7: Women, I think we have a hard time owning our wisdom. It takes us a lifetime to feel confident in stating and identifying the things we know are true. We need a lifetime of success to say, well, maybe I know something. Maybe I got a few things right. Maybe I can trust my gut.
6: That line matters, especially for Black women, because so often our stories get flattened before they're fully told, reduced to strength, survival, and silence. Becoming didn't just document where she had been, it honored the becoming itself, along with the uncertainty, the doubts, and the reset. That's why seeing it imagined in museum form feels different. It's not about being linear, it's about care. A Black woman curator might call that sacred work, deciding what gets preserved and what finally gets treated as worthy of memory. And then there's her other New York Times bestseller, The Look. For years, people talked about Michelle Obama's clothes without listening to what she was saying. The Look changed that, because it's about style and control. Control over how you're seen, and control over who gets to tell the story.
8: This isn't just about dresses and it is fabric. It never was. It's about the next chapter of who we are, not just as Black people or as Black women, but as a nation. We have women in charge. And I know this is a book about fashion, but I hope it's a reminder of what was and what can be.
6: Mrs. Obama has said she held back from that conversation intentionally because she refused to let fashion speak louder than her voice.
8: So I knew that I had to define myself before they did, that was a race. It was a race for me to define myself, and that I had to think about every move, every word I said, every shoe I wore, every piece of jewelry I put on. I had to be thoughtful and strategic, which ultimately wound up helping me.
6: And that's the lesson Black women understood immediately, that the dress isn't the statement. The agency is. The sleeveless arms, the braids, the mixing of high and low. Those weren't trend moments. They were reminders that respect doesn't require erasure. That's why people describe Michelle Obama's legacy as a living monument, because it isn't frozen in marble. It's active and still evolving. That idea lives at the heart of the Obama Presidential Center, opening in Chicago this year. Not designed as a shrine to power, but as a place for community with learning and hard conversations. Michelle Obama has said the center isn't about preserving them, it's about investing in us. And she's still doing that work through dialogue with her brother Craig Robinson and their IMO podcast.
8: You see us carrying these babies. You see us working a job and coming home and managing, getting food on the table and handling doctor's appointments. And this is, you know, if you've got a partner. And as Black women, sometimes there is that underlying thing we're socialized to believe from very early on that we don't deserve any better.
6: Mrs. Obama has inspired far more than just fashion. When OPC opens this June, visitors will see Michelle Obama's legacy woven into the very fabric of the Southside campus, from the Eleanor Roosevelt Garden, which brings her White House health initiatives to life, with a teaching kitchen and garden classroom, to the home court athletic facility and the iconic sledding hill, reminding visitors of her focus on wellness and community joy. It shows up in the way the Obama Presidential Center is being imagined, not as a final word, but as an open door, reminding us that hope has an address. For more about the Obama Presidential Center and the countdown to its Juneteenth opening, visit Obama.org. The Obama Foundation is a nonprofit collaborator of the Black Information Network. I'm Bree Wood for the Black Information Network.
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9: I'm Bill Black with another Bet You Didn't Know music fact. So I just got through reading Mariah Carey's book, The Meaning of Mariah Carey. And in it, she talks about her and Derek Jeter had a brief fling from 97 to 1998 towards the end of her marriage to Tommy Mottola. She also revealed that Derek was the inspiration for this song.

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3: I'm Vanessa Tyler on New York's BIN 1600, your home for Black News First. Shut down Delaney Hall, demands the mayor of Newark, and Mayor Ross Baraka is suing to close the ICE holding facility. Standing in front, he lists the harm being done to detainees inside.
4: The reports of detainees suffering miscarriages, receiving inadequate medical care, psychological abuse, is troubling.
3: New Jersey officials claim health inspectors were not allowed inside. Trump administration officials pushed back, saying health inspectors did get in the food area and found no violations. Also, Newark police have now taken over security at the site.
4: We wanted to de-escalate the situation, and I think our officers are more trained in de-escalation.
3: Local cops replacing New Jersey State Police, the State Police stepping in back when the clashes with ICE kept escalating. In a statement, DHS says the privately owned facility will not shut down, but will allow inspectors where appropriate. As far as the curfew, that remains in effect until things calm down. It's a dance on the street, dodging and stepping around the dog poop on the sidewalk, and people still step right in it, getting smeared poop under their shoes. Manhattan's borough president released a study showing people uptown, Washington Heights, Inwood, have made the most complaints to 311 about those who don't clean up behind their dogs. The application process is open for the city's first 2K program. The mayor making the announcement from Rockaway Beach Boardwalk, where one of the first free 2K programs will start next fall.
5: Some of the places that we're so excited to introduce free childcare for two-year-olds to are the very places that are often last on the list. And so we want to make sure that parents know that those days are over, that now we are here in the Rockaways to begin a transformative program, not to end it.
3: Families in four district communities will apply for the first 2,000 seats through June 26 and find out if they have a spot in August. The plan is to open 2K programs to 12,000 families in every borough by next year and expand it to all schools over the next 4 years. Knicks watch parties are back on at Madison Square Garden, but if you didn't get your ticket for Wednesday night, forget about it. Those tickets went on sale for $10 apiece Tuesday afternoon to watch the Knicks battle the Spurs in an away game. But locally, those with a ticket can watch inside the garden on big TV screens. And kids, don't worry about your bedtime during game night, even if it is a school night. And that's the law, signed into effect by Mayor Mamdani, who was surrounded by happy kids.
6: From some parents. Executive order is signed. Bedtime is repealed. All of you can watch the finals.
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8: Most people know about Restaurant Week, but not everyone knows there's a Black Restaurant Week born in Houston, Texas in 2016 and is now spreading to cities across the country. It's more than just menus. It's a movement.
9: And so we really want to create something that was more all-inclusive to the creative things we were seeing happening in the food scene.
8: That's one of the three founders, Fallon Farrell.
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8: From soul food kitchens to hidden gem caterers, Black Restaurant Week shines a light where it's long been missing. It's helped generate tens of millions of dollars for Black-owned businesses, keeping legacies alive and creating new ones. And it's part of Black history still being written every time a diner takes that first bite. I'm Esther Dillard for the Black Information Network.
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0: 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I'm Charlamagne Tha God, host of the world's most dangerous morning show, The Breakfast Club, and my history lives here.
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3: The opinions, beliefs, and viewpoints expressed in this commentary are those of the author and do not necessarily represent those of BIN and its founding partners and employees.
4: Same party, same dependency, different uniforms. I'm James T. Harris, and I have something to say. The same Democrat Party that founded the Ku Klux Klan in 1865 just got caught funneling money in 2026 to an organization tied to Klan lawsuits and operation through the Southern Poverty Law Center. And yet every election cycle, we're told, there was this magical party switch. Really? Let's talk about what the KKK actually was. The Klan was a white supremacist terrorist organization designed to stop Black Americans from becoming politically and economically independent after Reconstruction. They opposed strong Black families, Black land ownership, Black business growth, Black voting power, Black self-defense, Black advancement outside government control. Their mission was simple: keep Black Americans weak, fearful, divided, and dependent. Now fast forward 60 years into the Great Society era and ask yourself a serious question. What happens to a community when government policy incentivizes fathers leaving the home, when dependence replaces ownership, when bureaucracies replace families, when generations are taught to look to Washington before they look to themselves, their communities, or their faith? You don't have to wear a white hood to destroy independence. Sometimes you do it with welfare policies that punish marriage. Sometimes you do it with schools that lower standards. Sometimes you do it by convincing people that self-reliance is acting white. And sometimes you do it by attacking any Black person who dares to think independently. That's where the insult comes in. Self-hating Black conservative. Translation, a Black person who refuses political obedience, a Black person who won't confuse racial solidarity with ideological submission, a Black person who notices that the methods may have changed, but dependency is still the product. Now, before the outrage machine starts spinning, let me be clear. I'm not saying Democrats today are the Klan. Okay, maybe I am saying Democrats today are the Klan, because it walks like a duck and quacks like a duck. The emperor may have changed clothes, but the need for control stayed exactly the same. I'm James T. Harris for the Black Information Network.
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5: Who he was crazy and that he would be in prison if not for him. It comes after Axios first reported Trump shared a tense phone call over Lebanon with Netanyahu earlier this week. A curfew outside of a New Jersey ICE detention center has been lifted. It comes after protesters clashed with police and riot gear last weekend. And the Trump administration is considering a move to reimpose tariffs on some of the nation's top trading partners. I'm Amber Payton, and that's what's trending.
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6: The Black Coaches Association is recognizing Mitch Johnson and Mike Brown as the San Antonio Spurs and New York Knickerbockers get ready for the NBA Finals.
7: Foul called! He'll go to the line!
6: The sides will clash in Game 1 from San Antonio Wednesday night.
8: The Spurs are going to the NBA Finals!
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6: The Washington Wizards have the number one pick in this year's NBA draft.
10: With the first pick in the NBA draft.
6: The team finished the season with the worst record in the league. The Utah Jazz, Memphis Grizzlies, Chicago Bulls, Indiana Pacers round out the top five picks. The French Open continued over the weekend. Francis Tiafoe had some strong words for his opponent during a grueling five-set victory. Over in the women's bracket,
11: she was able to finish the points and I wasn't.
6: Defending champion Coco Gauff came up short over the weekend on the clay courts in Paris.
11: I fought my hardest, but I don't think I played the way I wanted to in the crucial moment.
6: Get your sports at 14 and 44 past each and every hour. 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
2: BET is entering a new era, tapping some major names to help guide its future. The network has officially launched its first ever board of advisors, bringing together cultural icons including Queen Latifah, LL Cool J, and founder Bob Johnson. The six-member group will serve as a strategic and cultural sounding board, helping BET expand its reach while continuing to spotlight stories that shape Black culture. The move comes amid big changes at the company, including leadership shifts and the planned merger of BET Plus content into Paramount Plus. And Shaquille O'Neal is stepping into the comic book world with a new project. The NBA legend has teamed up with Archie Comics to develop a series called Vengeance Unchained, The Legend of Black Caesar. Variety exclusively reports the story follows an African king who is forced into slavery, then rises to become a powerful pirate while fighting to reclaim his freedom and rescue his kidnapped love. O'Neal says he was drawn to the story's themes of resilience and strength, calling it the kind of powerful narrative he wants to help bring to life. The comic is set to hit shelves later this year. With the latest in entertainment at 17 and 47 minutes past each hour, I'm Bree Wood on the Black Information Network, your home for Black news first.
3: I'm Big Sue on the Black Information Network. George Washington Carver, an agricultural scientist, inventor, and educator at Tuskegee University, sought to revitalize southern soil that had been stripped by cotton, a nitrogen-depleting crop. He developed a crop rotation method that alternated the cotton with legumes like peanuts that fixed nitrogen and other edible crops such as corn. This method increased the soil's productive capacity and also gave southern farmers another crop to produce and sell besides cotton, thus diversifying the market. In addition to crop rotation, Dr. Carver promoted the practice of using compost to reintroduce nutrients and add organic matter to the soil. He showed that using compost for soil revitalization increased its productivity by 100-fold compared with previous common methods. Using compost to build soil is a critical practice in organic farming and gardening today. And that's a fact. I'm Big Sue on the Black Information Network.
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5: For 24/7 News, the Black Information Network, here are your top stories. Black civil rights attorney Ben Crump is calling for justice after a Black woman is seen beaten by a North Carolina police officer on a doorbell camera video. President Trump says there are no plans to remove National Guard members from largely Black Washington, D.C., and a rally in downtown St. Louis, Missouri, where hundreds of protesters gathered calling for the release of a beloved school janitor. Bornergis Flores is now facing deportation. Black Congressman Wesley Bell spoke to the media saying he's trying to help.
6: We're going to do everything that we can and bring everything we can to bear to protect these individuals and make sure that their rights are being protected, because right now they're not.
5: He's trying to find a solution that allows Flores and Alba Matamoro an opportunity to stay in the U.S. Both fled Nicaragua in favor of a better life in the United States. And Indiana's Lieutenant Governor Micah Beckwith says, quote, he hates Islam, but he says he loves Muslims, saying they make great Christians when they convert. He said that on the national podcast Flashpoint. And then when asked by another media outlet to explain himself, he doubled down.
7: I would be willing to sit down with them and chat with them, and I will continue to do that. And I will look them right in the eye and say, guys, I hate your religion. I love you, but I hate your religion, and I hate what you are allowing, the lies that you're allowing to take hold in your mind.
5: Beckwith said, quote, people need to be okay with hating again, because there are things that God hates. The Council on American Islamic Relations, the nation's largest Muslim civil rights and advocacy organization, has invited Beckwith to visit a local mosque and sit down with his Muslim constituents, saying Beckwith should respectfully engage with the Muslim community. And Massachusetts Congresswoman Ayanna Pressley spoke at the recent Massachusetts Democratic National Convention calling for unity. Pressley told the crowd, Americans need to see each other as part of the same human family, supporting freedom.
8: We are living through a chapter of American history defined by trauma and hardship. But we do not have to manage our way through alone. Those that aim to exact hurt and harm want us to feel small, disconnected, hopeless, and powerless. But we refuse.
5: The Black Democrat is just one of several speakers at the convention held this past May 29th and 30th. And the White House is floating new details on Medicaid work requirement guidance for states. Centers for Medicare and Medicaid Services Administrator Dr. Mehmet Oz called the rules a beautifully written effort. Beginning next year, many adults who use Medicaid will need to work, attend school, or do community service for at least 80 hours a month to keep coverage. In a release on Monday, CMS said the rules establish a framework designed to promote economic stability, self-sufficiency, and independence. I'm Esther Dillard on your home for Black News First, the Black Information Network.
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22: A lot of young people graduated college thinking remote work was the dream. Now, economists are warning it may actually be making it harder for younger workers to get hired. New research from the Federal Reserve says remote work is a major reason unemployment is rising for recent college graduates, especially people under 29. It's because companies say it's harder overall to train, mentor, develop young employees when everyone is working from home. And let's be honest, a lot of young workers, especially first-generational professionals and young Black professionals, often depend on those in-office relationships, networking opportunities, mentorship, and visibility to move up. The unemployment rate for young college graduates has quietly climbed since the pandemic, and researchers say remote work explains much of the increase, even more than AI right now. Meanwhile, companies have already announced nearly 50,000 AI-related layoffs this year alone, with entry-level workers getting hit the hardest. With Money News at 24 and 54 minutes past each hour, I'm Mimi Brown on your home for Black News First, the Black Information Network.
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24: Authorities in Atlanta, Georgia have identified the woman stabbed and killed while riding a MARTA train over the weekend. Investigators say 66-year-old Margaret Swan, a Black woman, was riding the train Saturday when she suffered an unprovoked attack and was reportedly stabbed about 20 times. Family members are struggling to understand how something so brutal could happen on public transit.
25: You took away an aunt, a mom, a cousin, a sister, a niece. Like, you took away someone's family member for your selfishness. It's just unforgettable.
24: A suspect has been arrested. 25-year-old Elijah Matthews, who is also Black, is now facing murder charges.
23: The high-profile murder trial of 19-year-old Carmelo Anthony is officially underway over a year and a half after the deadly stabbing at a track meet in Frisco, Texas. Prosecutors say Anthony, who is Black, was 17 when he stabbed Austin Metcalf, a white high school athlete, during a fight in April of 2025. Jury selection has been intense, with nearly 600 potential jurors summoned as the court works to seat 12 jurors and six alternates. Anthony's defense argues he acted in self-defense if convicted. He faces up to 99 years in prison. As the FIFA World Cup comes to the U.S., law enforcement agencies in cities all across the country are on the lookout for human trafficking in Los Angeles, California. FBI Assistant Director in Charge Patrick Grandy says members of the public also have a role to play.
0: Please be alert. Many victims are fearful and may not ask for help.
23: Experts say large events like the World Cup allow criminals an opportunity to look for and exploit victims. If you see something suspicious or out of the ordinary, call 911 or the National Human Trafficking Hotline.
24: And finally, Opal Lee, often called the grandmother of Juneteenth, is marking another milestone as the Juneteenth holiday approaches. At 97, she is releasing a new memoir that traces her decades-long push to make Juneteenth a national holiday and her personal experiences that fueled her activism. The book, available now, is called A Committee of One, How Faith Plus Action Equals a Purposeful Life. I'm Nicole Deal, along with Mike Moore, on your home for Black News First, the Black Information Network. Your Washington Roundup is next.
23: The White House says President Trump is pushing to lower drug prices for Americans. While speaking from the White House press room, Centers for Medicare and Medicaid Services Administrator Dr. Mehmet Oz announced that 160 more drugs would be added to the Trump Rx website, which would add its total to over 700. The president touted the drug prescription website as part of his efforts to bring down healthcare prices. President Trump is reacting to the White House Correspondents' Dinner being rescheduled for July 24th. It comes after a shooting at the yearly event resulted in the event being canceled in April. In a post on Truth Social, Trump called the announcement a very good thing in that we can't allow lunatics to change our way of life. White House Correspondents Association President Arwiz Zhang said rescheduling was not automatic, but it was a choice made after thoughtful consideration. And that's your Washington Roundup. I'm Mike Moore on your home for 24/7 News, the Black Information Network.
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3: I'm Doug Davis with a story of another black inventor you should know. George Crumbs Beck, born in 1824, was an African-American chef who is credited with creating the beloved potato chip. While working as a cook at a Saratoga Springs restaurant, Crumb developed the crispy snack after a customer repeatedly complained about the french fries being too thick. In frustration, Crumb sliced the potatoes as thin as possible, fried them to perfection, added salt, and served them up. To everyone's surprise, they became an instant hit. Crumb's invention became one of the most iconic snacks in the world. He also went on to open his own restaurant, Crumb's House, near Saratoga Lake in 1860, where one of the biggest attractions was a basket of potato chips placed on every table. Beyond his culinary achievements, George Crumb's Beck is also an important figure in black history for breaking barriers in the field of professional cooking during the 19th century. He passed away on July 22, 1914, but George Crumb's Beck's legacy lives on in every bag of potato chips, reminding us of his lasting impact on the snack food industry. For the Black Information Network, I'm Doug Davis.
11: I'm Amber Payton with BIN News Now. Black Los Angeles Mayor Karen Bass is headed to the November runoff after Tuesday's primary.
18: We have led a grassroots campaign because we want to bring change to our city.
11: The second spot will go to either reality TV star Spencer Pratt or Councilmember Nithya Raman. Pratt currently has the edge, but votes are still being counted. Jury selection is underway in a closely watched Texas murder trial. Black teen Carmelo Anthony is accused of fatally stabbing 17-year-old Austin Metcalf during an argument at a Frisco track meet last year. The defense is expected to claim self-defense with testimony set to begin Thursday. In a new three-part docuseries, Michael Jackson, The Verdict, is now streaming on Netflix. The series looks at Jackson's 2003 child molestation charges, his 2005 trial, and the media frenzy around the case. Jackson was acquitted on all counts. Get BIN News Now on demand 24/7 on the iHeartRadio app.
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26: But we're close to a very good deal, and if we can make it good, otherwise we just start up with the Department of War. I would rather get a deal because we can open the strait immediately upon signing.
19: President Trump continues to find a deal that sticks to end this war. Diplomat Desiree Cormier-Smith says the president should be getting a diversity of advice.
5: career folks at the State Department have been completely marginalized and sidelined. We can see that in some of the failed efforts to negotiate a peace in the Iran war, because this administration is not relying upon career experts, but rather relying upon political loyalists to the president.
19: Cormier Smith was appointed to the State Department by the Biden-Harris administration. Since she was appointed, she left when Trump was sworn in and says the result of the Trump administration's clearing out experience for loyalists is evident.
5: That's right. That's right. And there have been, you know, media reports saying that part of the reason the negotiations failed and this administration took the unconstitutional and I would say immoral step to launch a war is because the people in charge of the negotiations, Jared Kushner and Steve Witkoff, who have no diplomatic experience, didn't fully understand the negotiations and the perspectives of the Iranians. Now, that could have been avoided had they been reliant upon career officials at the State Department, diplomats who've spent their careers doing diplomacy and specifically with Iranians, right? But instead, we're relying upon inexperienced, unqualified envoys who are representing this president and not necessarily the best interests of the American people. Mm-hmm. And that also does a disservice to our career folks, because many of them, again, pursued these careers in public service and particularly a career in diplomacy because of their, you know, their love for the United States, but also because of their connection to another country, right? They may have language language skills in Farsi or in Spanish that allows them to build deeper connections with people from Iran, from Cuba, from other regions of the world. Why wouldn't we want to leverage that instead of demonizing it as somehow a sign of quote unquote disloyalty to the United States?
19: Who does have the president's ear? Her fears of the white nationalism coming out of the Trump administration.
5: Oh, it's deep. It is everywhere.
19: How deep? In part three of my conversation with Black diplomat Desiree Cormier Smith. For more in these stories and international, national, state, and local news impacting the Black community, listen to the Black Information Network on the iHeart Radio app or log on to BINnews.com. I'm Vanessa Tyler on the Black Information Network, your home for Black news first.
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6: I'm Kevin Brown with another look at modern-day Black history you should know. On January 6, 2021, as chaos engulfed the U.S. Capitol,
7: multiple Capitol injuries,
6: a group of Black officers stood as pillars of resilience and bravery. Among them was Capitol Police Officer Eugene Goodman, who diverted rioters away from the Senate chamber, potentially saving countless lives. Lieutenant Michael Byrd also faced a dire situation, protecting lawmakers from an advancing mob. His decisive actions safeguarded those entrusted to his care. And Officer Harry Dunn fought back against physical threats and racial slurs, standing firm in the defense of the Capitol and democracy. These Black officers and many others remind us that the strength of our democracy lies in those who protect it. So let's never forget to honor their heroism and strive for a nation worthy of their sacrifice. For the Black Information Network, I'm Kevin Brown.
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4: Born of the boroughs.
19: News first. Shut down Delaney Hall, demands the mayor of Newark. And Mayor Ross Baraka is suing to close the ICE holding facility. Standing in front, he lists the harm being done to detainees inside.
8: The reports of detainees suffering miscarriages, receiving inadequate medical care, psychological abuse. It's troubling.
19: New Jersey officials claim health inspectors were not allowed inside. Trump administration officials pushed back, saying health inspectors did get in the food area and found no violations. Also, Newark police have now taken over security at the site.
8: we wanted to de-escalate the situation, and I think our officers are more trained in de-escalation.
19: Local cops replacing New Jersey State Police, the state police stepping in back when the clashes with ICE kept escalating. In a statement, DHS says the privately owned facility will not shut down, but will allow inspectors where appropriate. As far as the curfew, that remains in effect until things calm down. It's a dance on the street, dodging and stepping around the dog poop on the sidewalk, and people still step right in it, getting smeared poop under their shoes. Manhattan's borough president released a study showing people uptown, Washington Heights, Inwood, have made the most complaints to 311 about those who don't clean up behind their dogs. The application process is open for the city's first 2K program. The mayor making the announcement from Rockaway Beach Boardwalk, where one of the first free 2K programs will start next fall.
7: Some of the places that we're so excited to introduce free childcare for two-year-olds to are the very places that are often last on the list. And so we want to make sure that parents know that those days are over, that now we are here in the Rockaways to begin a transformative program, not to end it.
19: Families in four district communities will apply for the first 2,000 seats through June 26 and find out if they have a spot in August. The plan is to open 2K programs to 12,000 families in every borough by next year and expand it to all schools over the next 4 years. Knicks watch parties are back on at Madison Square Garden, but if you didn't get your ticket for Wednesday night, forget about it. Those tickets went on sale for $10 apiece Tuesday afternoon to watch the Knicks battle the Spurs in an away game. But locally, those with a ticket can watch inside the garden on big TV screens. And kids, don't worry about your bedtime during game night, even if it is a school night. And that's the law, signed into effect by Mayor Mamdani, who was surrounded by happy kids.
10: From some parents. Executive order is signed.
12: I was.
10: Bedtime is repealed. All of you can watch the finals.
19: I'm Vanessa Tyler on New York's BIN 1600, your home for Black News First.
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15: On September 17th, 2009, 24-year-old Maitrice Richardson disappeared without a trace in the woods near Malibu, California. She had been arrested at a beachside restaurant for failing to pay a tab and taken to the Lost Hills Sheriff Station.
16: You know, I mean, she's not from that area, and I would hate to wake up to a morning report. Girl lost somewhere with her head chopped off.
17: At least in the station here, she will be separated, so nobody's going to be with her. So at least that's, you know, the plus thing, so you don't have to worry about her safety.
15: This is the same sheriff station where Mel Gibson was taken to sober up after his drunken rant and then safely driven back to his car. There was no courtesy ride for Maitrice, the young African-American non-celebrity.
27: They knew that she had been released with no car, no money, no cell phone, nothing. And in the dead of night, her mom calls the next morning to tell them that she never came home. And it's like, oh, well, she probably just, you know, she'll, they were just very nonchalant and casual about it.
16: She doesn't know the area. She's never been in your area. Well, I think she's depressed. That's what has me
17: That's worried you more than just her. Okay.
15: The police released her just after midnight.
28: That was nothing right. They had my treats victimized from the moment they knew that she was not in the right state of mind she needed to be in. And she needed help. She should have went to a hospital.
15: Maitrice disappeared into the darkness and was never seen alive again. I'm Katherine Townsend, a private investigator, investigative journalist, and host of the podcast Helen Gone. In the third season of Helen Gone, we're going to try to find out what really happened to Maitrice Richardson.
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0: Cell phones have been an integral part of connecting our modern world. But did you know a Black nuclear engineer pioneered the technology for them? Henry Thomas Sampson was born in 1934 in Jackson, Mississippi. He earned his bachelor's degree in chemical engineering from Purdue University in 1956, followed by his master's degree from UCLA in 1961 and his PhD shortly after. In 1971, Henry Sampson created the Gamma Electric Cell. It's a device which produced long-lasting power to satellites. Sampson's innovation caught the attention of the Motorola Company, which then placed his patented technology into their telephones. This eventually led to the very first telephone calls being made using cell phones. Henry Sampson passed on June 4th, 2015. His genius and Black excellence helped create the globally connected world we share today. This is Tammy Eswick for the Black Information Network.
12: 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I'm Mike Strautmanis, and my history lives here.
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11: Here's what's trending this hour. A hostage situation in Bakersfield, California is now over. Police say it ended after a FBI-involved shooting that left the suspect dead at the scene. All hostages were freed unharmed. A weather pattern is set to impact millions across the central U.S. The system brings ongoing risk of large hail, damaging winds, and possible tornadoes. And some key races still need to be decided after six states held primary elections on Tuesday. I'm Amber Payton, and that's what's trending.
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3: 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Next week on Netflix, Monday, the summer premiere of Sesame Street. Next Wednesday, the debut of the Netflix reality competition, Outlast, The Jungle. Next Thursday on Netflix, the fifth season start of Sweet Magnolias. Next Friday, the Netflix documentary Maternal Instinct, as well as the South African drama The Polygamist. Next Monday on Hulu, the start of the comedy Alice and Steve. Next Wednesday on Paramount Plus, the fifth season premiere of All the Queen's Men. Next Wednesday over on Amazon Prime Video, the start of the romance drama Every Year After. And next Friday on Hulu and Disney Plus, the sixth season summer debut of Celebrity Wheel of Fortune.
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4: Well, there's a heartbreaking update on the Players Club actor Samuel Monroe Jr. He remains on life support as his condition continues to decline, with doctors now saying he is suffering from encephalopathy, a condition causing his brain tissue to deteriorate. His wife, Shauna Stewart, who holds power of attorney, is now facing difficult decisions about his quality of life, though she says no final choice has been made. Monroe has been battling multiple serious health issues, including meningitis and MRSA pneumonia, and is being treated in isolation while receiving intensive care. And in more entertainment news, Russell Wilson could be making a major career pivot from the field to the studio. According to reports, the longtime NFL quarterback is finalizing a deal to join CBS Sports as an analyst, likely appearing on the network's Sunday pregame show. Now, the move comes after uncertainty around Wilson's future in the league, with the veteran reportedly weighing playing options before choosing television instead. It would mark a significant shift after a 14-season career that included a Super Bowl win. With the latest in entertainment at 17 and 47 minutes past each hour, I'm Bree Wood on the Black Information Network, your home for Black news first.
5: I'm Esther Dillard with a story of another Black educator you should know. Born in 1882, William Chester Ruth was a pioneering African-American educator and community leader, a key figure in the establishment of schools for Black children during a time when racial segregation was still prevalent. He worked tirelessly to promote access to quality education and encouraged academic excellence. Ruth's dedication to social justice extended beyond education. He also played a significant role in local civil rights activism, advocating for equal rights and opportunities for Black Americans. His efforts not only shaped the educational landscape, but also inspired future generations to continue the fight for racial equality. William Chester Ruth passed away on February 8, 1951, but his legacy continues to inspire and influence the ongoing struggle for Black education and equality. His life is a testament to the profound impact one individual can have in the pursuit of justice. And that's a fact. I'm Esther Dillard for the Black Information Network.
6: Esther Dillard on your home for 24/7 news, the Black Information Network. Here are your top stories. More from a Black diplomat who speaks about the lack of diversity in the State Department. Bus riders in Memphis, Tennessee are calling for major changes at the Transit Authority. And in Newark, New Jersey, Mayor Ross Baraka announces the city is filing a lawsuit against the operators of the Delaney Hall Detention Center.
7: Our concerns regarding Delaney Hall have only deepened, especially regarding the treatment of detainees, which remain deeply troubling and inhumane. The reports of detainees suffering miscarriages, receiving inadequate medical care, psychological abuse, is troubling.
6: The suit comes after several days of clashes between protesters and immigration officers. The Black mayor called for a curfew of 9 p.m. in the city, but says he hopes to end the curfew after June 2nd. Black Democratic congressional leader Hakeem Jeffries continues to hammer home concerns about the economy and the cost of the conflict in Iran. At a recent news conference, Jeffries said House Democrats are going to advance a war powers resolution on the floor this week.
8: And all we need are a handful of Republicans to join us.

0: and we can end this reckless and costly war of choice. A war that has cost the American taxpayer over $100 billion. That's extraordinary.
1: President Trump is denying reports that negotiations between the U.S. and Iran have broken down. His comments follow reporting from Iranian state media on Monday that Tehran would stop exchanging messages with the U.S. through intermediaries over accusations of a ceasefire violation. And the voice behind the song A Whole New World from the 1992 Disney animated film Aladdin has fallen silent this week. Singer-songwriter Peebo Bryson passed away at the age of 75. His family says Bryson died surrounded by his loved ones just days after suffering a stroke. Bryson was an 8-time Grammy nominee, known for his chart-topping Disney collaborations, including his duet of the title song from the Disney film Beauty and the Beast with Celine Dion. And there's a shakeup in the sports world after word that NBA superstar Stephen Curry has signed a $400 million deal with the Chinese sportswear company Li Ning. ESPN reports it's a 10-year endorsement contract. Reports are the deal allows Curry to sign other athletes under his brand, as well as a full golf line. And finally,
2: bless them with good health, bless them with clarity of vision, and bless them even in their hours of uncertainty and insecurity.
1: That's the Reverend Al Sharpton presiding over the renewal of marriage vows by Martin Luther King III and his wife Andrea Waters King. This past Sunday, the two figuratively jumped the broom again in front of friends and family, marking their 20-year anniversary. You see, the first time they got married, they eloped not long after Coretta Scott King passed away, and for years, never had the chance to celebrate their union with friends and family until this week. I'm Esther Dillard on your home for Black News First, the Black Information Network.
3: If you want to know,
4: the World Health Organization is confirming 43 deaths. Officials say the latest Ebola strain is severe and often deadly with no approved treatment or vaccine yet.
5: It's the Black Information Network.
6: In Orange County, California, healthcare officials have decided not to renew a state grant which funds a program that supports pregnant Black women.
3: What happens next?
1: Google is requesting approval from the federal government to release up to 32 million mosquitoes as part of its debug program.
5: Happens here. 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
7: Even if the U.S. and Iran reach a peace deal tomorrow, experts say Americans could still be paying high prices for gas for months, even possibly years. Right now, the national average for gas is about $4.29 a gallon. Before the conflict with Iran escalated earlier this year, gas was under $3. And energy analysts say we may not see those prices again until sometime in 2027. The big issue is the Strait of Hormuz, a narrow shipping route that normally carries about 20% of the world's oil supply. Even if that route fully reopens, experts say it will take time for oil tankers to move through it again, for refineries to catch back up, and for global oil supplies to rebuild. And consumers are already feeling it. Researchers estimate the average American household has spent about $400 more on gas and diesel since the conflict began. So even if the war cools down politically, economists say the financial impact at the pump could stick around much longer. With Money News at 24 and 54 minutes past each hour, I'm Mimi Brown on your home for Black News First, the Black Information Network.
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9: Black Democratic House Leader Hakeem Jeffries is speaking out after touring the Delaney Hall Immigration Detention Facility in New Jersey.
0: Now, immigration enforcement in this country, it should be fair, just, and humane. And nothing that we saw at Delaney Hall or that people have previously experienced at Delaney Hall suggests that that is what is taking place. And that's why we believe it should be shut down.
9: Speaking on CNN News, Jeffrey says the visit reinforces his belief that the nation's immigration system needs major reform. He says the U.S. can secure its borders while still treating migrants with dignity.
8: A high-stakes fight is unfolding in Los Angeles, California, between black music icon Dr. Dre and longtime Democratic Congresswoman Maxine Waters, who is also black.
10: The tension stems from a $360 million school redevelopment bond project that Dre says is crucial for the community. Dre has been pushing the Measure CPT plan to transform a large area of L.A. into a new school and a major hub for jobs, education, and youth programs, and make updates to other schools. But Waters is reportedly raising objections. They both insist they are working to protect the community's future. I'm Mike Island on the Black Information Network.
8: Black rapper Sean Diddy Combs is still behind bars, but he could face new charges related to a sexual battery claim out of Los Angeles. According to TMZ, publicist Jonathan Hay filed a police report claiming Diddy sexually battered him in 2020 and 2021. The L.A. District Attorney's Office is reviewing the police report. Combs is currently serving a 50-month sentence at Fort Dix Prison in New Jersey for prostitution-related charges.
9: And finally, some good news. A black family in Mississippi is celebrating 12 black high school graduates. Julia Baker is a grandmother beaming with pride as all 12 of her grandkids graduated from high school this year. The teens studied in different states but recently came together under one roof to celebrate. Baker calling the moment nothing but love and grateful she is alive to see it. I'm Nicole Deal, along with Mike Moore, on your home for Black News First, the Black Information Network. Your Healthy Minute is next.
7: June is Alzheimer's and Brain Awareness Month, in addition to Men's Mental Health Month. But across the U.S., about 7 million people are living with Alzheimer's disease, and that number is expected to double over the next 25 years. The disease slowly destroys memory, thinking skills, and the ability to carry out daily life, and right now there is no cure. Health experts also point to a growing racial disparity. Black Americans are about twice as likely as white Americans to develop Alzheimer's or other dementias, according to public health data, but are often diagnosed later in the disease process. Researchers say that can be tied to higher rates of conditions like hypertension and diabetes, along with barriers to consistent healthcare access and clinical trial participation. Experts say early detection, brain health education, and improved access to care are key to closing those gaps. That's your Healthy Minute. I'm Morgan Wood on the Black Information Network.
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13: BIN News this hour. I'm Doug Davis. Coming up, we hear from NAACP President Derek Johnson regarding the Supreme Court allowing Alabama to implement its Republican-drawn congressional map. Plus, a new report says the National Guard actually failed to lower violent crime during the, quote, D.C. takeover. The Trump administration is reshaping civil rights policy in schools to benefit white students. But first, here's BIN News now.
14: Plans for a U.S. Ebola quarantine unit in Kenya are facing local opposition. Hundreds protested outside the military airbase where the 50-bed unit would be housed.
15: They held protests, they were burning tires, holding placards, and it was a very unruly crowd.
14: Kenya's high court has paused the project until a hearing later this month while President William Ruto defends the proposal. Black congressional candidates in South Florida may unite behind one challenger to take on Congresswoman Debbie Wasserman Schultz in District 20. Four black Democrats met this week to discuss whether three should drop out and back one candidate to improve their chances in the primary. No decision has been made, but an agreement could come before qualifying ends June 12th. And the music world is mourning the loss of Peebo Bryson. His family confirmed the legendary singer died late Tuesday afternoon, just days after suffering a stroke. Bryson was best known for songs like A Whole New World and Beauty and the Beast. The 75-year-old was born in Greenville, South Carolina, and attended segregated Beck High School before launching his music career. I'm Amber Payton with BIN News Now. Back to you, Doug.
13: All right. Thanks and happy Wednesday. The U.S. Supreme Court has cleared the way for Alabama's new congressional map after the U.S. Supreme Court overturned a three-judge panel that said the plan likely discriminates against black voters. NAACP President Derek Johnson reacts to the ruling on MS Now.
16: But it seems as if the Supreme Court is endorsing discriminatory behavior by the state of Alabama and in general. What we are witnessing now is a complete rollback of protections for African Americans to fully engage in the political space. To ensure that we can elect candidates of our choice and that our rights will be protected under the law.
13: Johnson also spoke on the importance of the NAACP's Out of Bounds campaign, which calls for black college athletes and supporters to boycott state-funded athletic programs after a number of southern states have moved to rewrite district lines to silence black voices in Congress.
16: In this current climate, we cannot not allow ourselves to be erased under the law to ensure equal protection and our citizenship to be accounted for. Our votes matter, and we will continue to fight to ensure our future is intact.
13: Johnson says the Out of Bounds campaign is the answer to what he calls an all-out assault on black representation. Meanwhile, a new report on the National Guard's presence in D.C. says that deployment helped with property crime, but had no impact on violent crime. Quite a contrast from what President Trump claimed after a congressional staffer was assaulted near the Capitol.
17: I'm announcing a historic action to rescue our nation's capital from crime, bloodshed, bedlam, and squalor, and worse. This is Liberation Day in D.C., and we're going to take our capital back.
13: Alisa Yaz of ACLU D.C. spoke to NBC Washington and recently reaffirmed what Mayor Bowser and other D.C. officials were arguing all along.
18: It was in response to a made-up emergency that President Trump claimed crime was surging in the district. It was not.
13: The study by the Niskanen Center examined the deployment of more than 2,000 troops stationed in the district since 2025. The financial cost, astounding. During the first 5 months of the deployment, $185 million were spent to protect D.C. And finally, the Trump administration is shifting the federal government's approach to civil rights and education by framing programs that support racial equity as discrimination against white students. The change puts a range of school efforts under pressure, including programs aimed at closing the racial achievement gap, expanding diversity, and supporting students who have long faced unequal treatment in the classroom. Critics say the administration's approach turns civil rights history upside down by treating efforts to correct racial inequity as if they are themselves unfair. Stay connected and subscribe and follow BIN News This Hour wherever you get your podcasts. I'm Doug Davis for the Black Information Network. Have a great Hump Day Wednesday. Stay safe out there. If you see something, say something.
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19: Welcome to the journey around America where we visit iconic locations connected to black history. 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The Apollo Theater opened its doors in 1914 as a burlesque theater, but soon became the premier showplace for live musical entertainment. 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
20: Osiris, let me get the ISIS. 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
19: The slogan, "Be Good or Be Gone," became the theater's motto. 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For the Black Information Network, I'm Kevin Brown.
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23: I'm Vanessa Tyler on New York's BIN 1600, your home for Black News First. Shut down Delaney Hall, demands the mayor of Newark. And Mayor Ross Baraka is suing to close the ice-holding facility. Standing in front, he lists the harm being done to detainees inside.
2: The reports of detainees suffering miscarriages, receiving inadequate medical care, psychological abuse, is troubling.
23: New Jersey officials claim health inspectors were not allowed inside. Trump administration officials pushed back, saying health inspectors did get in the food area and found no violations. Also, Newark police have now taken over security at the site.
2: We wanted to de-escalate the situation. I think our officers are more trained in de-escalation.
23: Local cops replacing New Jersey State Police. The State Police stepping in back when the clashes with ICE kept escalating. In a statement, DHS says the privately owned facility will not shut down, but will allow inspectors where appropriate. As far as the curfew, that remains in effect until things calm down. It's a dance on the street, dodging and stepping around the dog poop on the sidewalk, and people still step right in it, getting smeared poop under their shoes. Manhattan's borough president released a study showing people uptown, Washington Heights, Inwood, have made the most complaints to 311 about those who don't clean up behind their dogs. The application process is open for the city's first 2K program. The mayor making the announcement from Rockaway Beach Boardwalk, where one of the first free 2K programs will start next fall.
4: Some of the places that we're so excited to introduce free childcare for two-year-olds to are the very places that are often last on the list. And so we want to make sure that parents know that those days are over, that now we are here in the Rockaways to begin a transformative program, not to end it.
23: Families in four district communities will apply for the first 2,000 seats through June 26 and find out if they have a spot in August. The plan is to open 2K programs to 12,000 families in every borough by next year and expand it to all schools over the next 4 years. Knicks watch parties are back on at Madison Square Garden, but if you didn't get your ticket for Wednesday night, forget about it. Those tickets went on sale for $10 apiece Tuesday afternoon to watch the Knicks battle the Spurs in an away game. But locally, those with a ticket can watch inside the garden on big TV screens. And kids, don't worry about your bedtime during game night, even if it is a school night. And that's the law, signed into effect by Mayor Mamdani, who was surrounded by happy kids.
6: From some parents. Executive order is signed.
22: I was.
6: Bedtime is repealed. All of you can watch the finals.
23: I'm Vanessa Tyler on New York's BIN 1600, your home for Black News First.
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24: 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I'm Layla Ali, and my history lives here.
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5: And Trump insisting things are going well. 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
2: 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A teenage girl found hanging from a tree is sparking suspicion and anger in the Black community. 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
7: Cell phones have been an integral part of connecting our modern world. But did you know a Black nuclear engineer pioneered the technology for them? Henry Thomas Sampson was born in 1934 in Jackson, Mississippi. He earned his bachelor's degree in chemical engineering from Purdue University in 1956, followed by his master's degree from UCLA in 1961 and his PhD shortly after. In 1971, Henry Sampson created the Gamma Electric Cell. It's a device which produced long-lasting power to satellites. Sampson's innovation caught the attention of the Motorola Company, which then placed his patented technology into their telephones. This eventually led to the very first telephone calls being made using cell phones. Henry Sampson passed on June 4th, 2015. His genius and Black excellence helped create the globally connected world we share today. This is Tammy Eswick for the Black Information Network.
8: 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I'm Mike Strautmanis, and my history lives here.
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9: Here's what's trending this hour. President Trump says he told Israel Prime Minister Benjamin Netanyahu he was crazy and that he would be in prison if not for him. It comes after Axios first reported Trump shared a tense phone call over Lebanon with Netanyahu earlier this week. A curfew outside of a New Jersey ICE detention center has been lifted. It comes after protesters clashed with police and riot gear last weekend. And the Trump administration is considering a move to reimpose tariffs on some of the nation's top trading partners. I'm Amber Payton, and that's what's trending.
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10: The Black Coaches Association is recognizing Mitch Johnson and Mike Brown as the San Antonio Spurs and New York Knickerbockers get ready for the NBA Finals.
11: Foul called! He'll go to the line!
10: The sides will clash in game one from San Antonio Wednesday night.
11: The Spurs are going to the NBA Finals!
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10: The Washington Wizards have the number one pick in this year's NBA draft.
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10: the team finished the season with the worst record in the league.
14: Yeah, ruling is confirmed.
10: The Utah Jazz, Memphis Grizzlies, Chicago Bulls, Indiana Pacers round out the top five picks. The French Open continued over the weekend. Francis Tiafoe had some strong words for his opponent during a grueling five-set victory. Over in the women's bracket,
15: she was able to finish the points and I wasn't.
10: Defending champion Coco Gauff came up short over the weekend on the clay courts in Paris.
15: I fought my hardest, but I don't think I played the way I wanted to in the crucial moment.
10: Future Sports at 14 and 44 past each and every hour. 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
3: In unfortunate entertainment news, singer and songwriter Peebo Bryson has died at the age of 75. His family says he passed away surrounded by loved ones just days after suffering a stroke. Bryson was an 8-time Grammy nominee and a defining voice in R&B and film music. He's best known for a string of classics, including A Whole New World from Disney's Aladdin with Regina Bell, the first song from an animated film to hit number one on the Billboard Hot 100. He also scored major success with Beauty and the Beast alongside Celine Dion. And earlier R&B hits like Tonight, I Celebrate My Love with Roberta Flack, and If Ever You're in My Arms Again. Elsewhere, Atlanta rapper Waka Flocka Flame says he's expecting a baby boy. In an Instagram post, the rapper, whose real name is Joaquin Malfers, shared the news and revealed the baby's name. In the caption, he wrote, "Just waiting for you to come home, Junior." The post also featured a wooden letter J with the name engraved. Waka Flocka Flame did not share any further details. With the latest in entertainment news, I'm Morgan Wood on the Black Information Network, BINnews.com, your home for Black news first.
4: The United States Senate has had a total of 12 Black members, with the first being Hiram Rhodes Rebels, elected in 1870 during the Reconstruction era. Jim Crow and other disenfranchisement tactics led to a gap of nearly 90 years between the first and second U.S. Black senators. In 1992, Carol Moseley Braun became the first Black woman to serve in the U.S. Senate.
5: I don't know, maybe this is just my day to get to talk about race. Maybe I'm just lucky like that today.
4: Vice President Kamala Harris became the second Black female to serve as a U.S. senator in 2017. Barack Obama was the fifth Black senator and the first to be elected president of the United States.
6: Race is an issue that I believe this nation cannot afford to ignore right now.
4: While Georgia's Raphael Warnock is the latest Black member of the U.S. Senate after his 2021 election. Black U.S. senators have made contributions to the country and paved the way for future generations of Black leaders. And that's a fact. This is Mike Moore for the Black Information Network.
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9: We begin in Minnesota. Republicans there are under fire after holding a moment of silence for George Floyd's murderer, Derek Chauvin. Chauvin is the former Minneapolis police officer convicted of second-degree murder in the black man's death back in 2020.
3: A brief prayer which took place recently was not planned by party leaders and came at the request of one of the roughly 2,300 delegates. The motion passed on a voice vote after the crowd was asked if they wanted to stand in silence for 30 seconds in honor of Chauvin. The actual moment lasted fewer than 10 seconds, with some Republicans feeling uncomfortable while others supported the motion. Black Minnesota Attorney General Keith Ellison says he was heartbroken and shocked by the decision to go forward with the gesture, calling it an act of profound cruelty. I'm Morgan Wood on the Black Information Network.
10: Now to Los Angeles, California. The city's black mayor says she is feeling confident entering the primary election. Speaking in Westchester Monday, Bass told KABC-TV she did not have concerns that she would not make the November runoff, saying, "I think I will be fine." The latest Berkeley Institute of Governmental Studies poll shows Bass basically neck and neck with city councilwoman Nithia Raman. Bass leads with 26% and Raman is at 25%. Reality TV star Spencer Pratt is not far behind with 22%. In Illinois, the family of the Loyola University Chicago student who was murdered in March is expressing outrage that her suspected killer was caught with a makeshift knife in jail. Sheridan Gorman's father says Jose Medina is a danger both in and out of custody.
11: Let's stop pretending this man is harmless and has the mentality of a child. He was a danger outside, and he is apparently a danger inside, and he should never be free in the same city as our daughter.
10: The Cook County Sheriff's Office says Medina was found with a 6-inch shank last week at the Cook County Jail. The Venezuelan immigrant faces first-degree murder and weapon charges after prosecutors say he shot and killed 18-year-old Gorman. According to Data USA, 23% of Chicago residents identify as Black or African American.
9: In Maryland, a nationwide search to lead Prince George's County Schools has landed the choice for superintendent from within. Sean Joseph, who is Black and serving as interim superintendent, has been named as the new superintendent.
12: Over these past 10 months, you know, as I've been reunited with Prince George's County Public Schools, you know, something has been reignited.
9: Joseph was chosen from three candidates that had been vetted by a three-person search committee appointed by Black Maryland Governor Wes Moore. And finally, the Justice for All Juneteenth Jam, now in its sixth year, will be held in Grand Rapids, Michigan to celebrate Black culture, art, and entertainment. The event, located outside the Grand Rapids African American Museum and Archives, features DJs, performers, artwork, food vendors, and games. Over 55 local businesses, mostly Black-owned, will be represented at the festival along with local and regional performers. I'm Mike Moore, along with Nicole Deal, on your home for 24/7 News, the Black Information Network.
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10: Rising prices on just about everything are redefining the way Americans go to work. As the cost of everyday essentials keeps climbing, more people are turning to side hustles just to stay afloat. A new report from OmniSend shows 28% of Americans have picked up extra work. And most people say it's not because they want to spend on luxury items. They are doing it simply to cover bills, groceries, and other basic necessities. Another survey from ZipRecruiter puts that number even higher, estimating that 35% of U.S. adults now have a second source of income. And this trend is not limited to younger workers. Here's one surprising detail, though. People with higher income are actually more likely to have a side gig. ZipRecruiter found that 45% of people making over $150,000 a year have some sort of supplemental work. Here's the takeaway. Americans are working harder than ever, and sometimes one job is just not enough. Money news at 24 and 54 minutes past each hour. I'm Nicole Deal on your home for Black News First, the Black Information Network.
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10: Authorities in Atlanta, Georgia have identified the woman stabbed and killed while riding a MARTA train over the weekend. Investigators say 66-year-old Margaret Swan, a Black woman, was riding the train Saturday when she suffered an unprovoked attack and was reportedly stabbed about 20 times. Family members are struggling to understand how something so brutal could happen on public transit.
14: I got a message to him. I just want to say you're a weak, pathetic coward.
15: You took away our walk. You took away a gym.
10: A suspect has been arrested. 25-year-old Elijah Matthews, who is also Black, is now facing murder charges.
9: The high-profile murder trial of 19-year-old Carmelo Anthony is officially underway over a year and a half after the deadly stabbing at a track meet in Frisco, Texas. Prosecutors say Anthony, who is Black, was 17 when he stabbed Austin Metcalf, a white high school athlete, during a fight in April of 2025. Jury selection has been intense, with nearly 600 potential jurors summoned as the court works to seat 12 jurors and 6 alternates. Anthony's defense argues he acted in self-defense. If convicted, he faces up to 99 years in prison. As the FIFA World Cup comes to the U.S., law enforcement agencies in cities all across the country are on the lookout for human trafficking in Los Angeles, California. FBI Assistant Director in Charge Patrick Grandy says members of the public also have a role to play.
16: Please be alert. Many victims are fearful and may not ask for help.
10: And finally, Opal Lee, often called the grandmother of Juneteenth, is marking another milestone as the Juneteenth holiday approaches. At 97, she is releasing a new memoir that traces her decades-long push to make Juneteenth a national holiday and her personal experiences that fueled her activism. The book, available now, is called A Committee of One, How Faith Plus Action Equals a Purposeful Life. I'm Nicole Deal, along with Mike Moore, on your home for Black News First, the Black Information Network. Your Washington Roundup is next.
3: The Justice Department says it will comply with a federal court ruling that temporarily pauses the Trump administration's so-called anti-weaponization fund. The DOJ made the announcement Monday, following reports that the White House is backing away from implementing the roughly $1.8 billion program, which was created as part of a settlement involving the Trump family and the IRS to resolve long-running disputes. The Justice Department previously said it established a systematic process to hear and redress claims from people who say they were victims of government weaponization and lawfare. It also would have allowed some individuals pardoned in connection with the January 6th Capitol riot to seek payouts for alleged government overreach. Some advocates warn that such large federal payouts may divert resources from voting rights, House oversight, and civil rights enforcement, areas that already disproportionately affect the Black community. That's your Washington Roundup. I'm Morgan Wood on the Black Information Network.
17: 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This is Esther Dillard with another spotlight on Black excellence. Tyler Perry is one of the most successful figures in the entertainment industry. Born in New Orleans, Louisiana in 1969, Emmett Perry Jr. endured a difficult childhood marked by poverty and abuse. After changing Jr. endured a difficult childhood marked by poverty and abuse. After changing his name and moving to Atlanta in 1992, Tyler Perry began writing and produced Disaster Relief and another shining example of Black excellence. I'm Esther Dillard on the Black Information Network.
18: I'm Amber Payton with BIN News Now. Arlington Heights, Illinois Mayor Jim Tenaglia still believes the Bears could build a stadium in the suburb despite state lawmakers failing to pass a stadium bill before ending their spring session.
19: But it just didn't happen yet. And I say the word yet.
18: Black Chicago Mayor Brandon Johnson says he still believes the team could stay in Chicago, pointing to his plan for a publicly owned stadium. Black Washington, D.C. Mayor Muriel Bowser is criticizing council members for opposing an immediate extension of the city's emergency youth curfew. In a letter to Council Chair Phil Mendelson, Bowser called the lack of action disappointing. An Auburn, Washington man has been sentenced to 4.5 years in prison for a racially motivated attack on a Black woman in Kent. Court records say Adan Hernandez Mayoral yelled racial slurs at the woman on a Metro bus before pushing her off and stabbing her multiple times. Get BIN News Now on demand 24/7 on the iHeartRadio app.
20: I'm Kevin Brown on your home for 24/7 news, the Black Information Network. The month of June is crunch time for the Supreme Court, which is poised to issue opinions in more than 24 cases before their summer recess. One is over whether

0: states will allow a five-day grace period for mail-in ballots received after Election Day to be counted.
1: There's actually a case now which argues ballots have to be received by Election Day.
0: Josh Blackman with the South Texas College of Law says the biggest case that remains is over birthright citizenship. A lower court blocked President Trump's order, which told U.S. agencies not to recognize the citizenship of children born in the U.S. if neither parent is an American citizen or a green card holder. Newark's Black Mayor Ross Baraker is trying to get the ICE detention center shut down at Delaney Hall because of safety and health concerns. Baraka stood outside the facility to announce an expanded lawsuit that accuses the operators of not following code ordinances and blocking health inspectors following accusations of inhumane conditions for detainees inside.
2: The reports of detainees suffering miscarriages, receiving inadequate medical care, psychological abuse is troubling. Forces us now to expand our lawsuit.
0: Meanwhile, Newark police have taken over security outside Delaney Hall following unrest and chaos from protests. Baraka blames state police and ICE personnel for escalating the situation outside of Delaney in recent days and feels his police will do a better job. The Trump administration is proposing regulations that would deny federal student loans to theology, cosmetology, and performing arts majors due to low wages, potentially impacting enrollment in smaller trade schools. The regulations could affect 89% of students in master's programs for religion and religious studies, prompting concerns from Christian colleges. Supporters argue that the rules are necessary to ensure students are prepared for well-paying jobs, but critics question the impact on students' ability to pursue their chosen careers. The move reflects a broader trend of limiting financial aid and support for education and skills training programs under the Trump administration, raising concerns about access to higher education for marginalized communities. The Florida woman accused of shooting at Rihanna's occupied home in Los Angeles will have a mental competency hearing. Ivana Ortiz is facing one count of attempted murder involving the superstar singer. She also faces 10 counts of assault with a semi-automatic firearm, two counts of shooting at an inhabited dwelling, and one count of shooting at an inhabited vehicle. The shooting happened on March 8th outside of Rihanna's home in the Beverly Crest area. Prosecutors say Ortiz drove up and fired around 20 rounds from an assault rifle while Rihanna was home with a partner, rapper A$AP Rocky, and the couple's three children. No one was injured. Dexter Wansell, a key figure in the 70s, Philadelphia soul scene, has passed away at the age of 75. His son, Andrew Pop Wansell, confirmed the news on Instagram. Wansell, who started his career in local bands and later joined MFSB, made significant contributions as a keyboardist, writer, producer, and arranger for Classic Soul Records. His music, including the iconic beat drum intro into his 1976 instrumental, Theme from Another Planet, has been sampled in numerous songs over the years. Wansell's legacy lives through his son, a successful producer who's worked with artists like Nicki Minaj and Lizzo. I'm Kevin Brown on your home for Black News First, the Black Information Network.
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3: I'm Mike Stevens on your...
4: Shut down Delaney Hall, demands the mayor of Newark, and Mayor Ross Baraka is suing to close the ice holding facility. Standing in front, he lists the harm being done to detainees inside.
5: The reports of detainees suffering miscarriages, receiving inadequate medical care, psychological abuse, is troubling.
4: New Jersey officials claim health inspectors were not allowed inside. Trump administration officials pushed back, saying health inspectors did get in the food area and found no violations. Also, Newark police have now taken over security at the site.
5: We wanted to de-escalate the situation, and I think our officers are more trained in de-escalation.
4: Local cops replacing New Jersey State Police. The State Police stepping in back when the clashes with ICE kept escalating. In a statement, DHS says the privately owned facility will not shut down, but will allow inspectors where appropriate. As far as the curfew, that remains in effect until things calm down. It's a dance on the street, dodging and stepping around the dog poop on the sidewalk, and people still step right in it, getting smeared poop under their shoes. Manhattan's borough president released a study showing people uptown, Washington Heights, Inwood, have made the most complaints to 311 about those who don't clean up behind their dogs. The application process is open for the city's first 2K program. The mayor making the announcement from Rockaway Beach Boardwalk, where one of the first free 2K programs will start next fall.
6: Some of the places that we're so excited to introduce free childcare for two-year-olds to are the very places that are often last on the list. And so we want to make sure that parents know that those days are over, that now we are here in the Rockaways to begin a transformative program, not to end it.
4: Families in four district communities will apply for the first 2,000 seats through June 26 and find out if they have a spot in August. The plan is to open 2K programs to 12,000 families in every borough by next year and expand it to all schools over the next 4 years. Knicks watch parties are back on at Madison Square Garden, but if you didn't get your ticket for Wednesday night, forget about it. Those tickets went on sale for $10 apiece Tuesday afternoon to watch the Knicks battle the Spurs in an away game. But locally, those with a ticket can watch inside the garden on big TV screens. And kids, don't worry about your bedtime during game night, even if it is a school night. And that's the law, signed into effect by Mayor Mamdani, who was surrounded by happy kids.
7: From some parents. Executive order is signed.
8: I was.
7: Bedtime is repealed. All of you can watch the finals.
4: I'm Vanessa Tyler on New York's BIN 1600, your home for Black News First.
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19: Hi, I'm Amber Payton from the Black Information Network. Every headline you hear from us starts with one question. How does this affect our community? We don't just report what's happening. We explain what it means for Black families, Black businesses, and Black futures. 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
21: Cell phones have been an integral part of connecting our modern world. But did you know a Black nuclear engineer pioneered the technology for them? Henry Thomas Sampson was born in 1934 in Jackson, Mississippi. He earned his bachelor's degree in chemical engineering from Purdue University in 1956, followed by his master's degree from UCLA in 1961 and his PhD shortly after. In 1971, Henry Sampson created the Gamma Electric Cell. It's a device which produced long-lasting power to satellites. Sampson's innovation caught the attention of the Motorola Company, which then placed his patented technology into their telephones. This eventually led to the very first telephone calls being made using cell phones. Henry Sampson passed on June 4th, 2015. His genius and Black excellence helped create the globally connected world we share today. This is Tammy Eswick for the Black Information Network.
22: 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I'm Mike Strautmanis, and my history lives here.
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19: Here's what's trending this hour. A hostage situation in Bakersfield, California is now over. Police say it ended after a FBI-involved shooting that left the suspect dead at the scene. All hostages were freed unharmed. A weather pattern is set to impact millions across the central U.S. The system brings ongoing risk of large hail, damaging winds, and possible tornadoes. And some key races still need to be decided after six states held primary elections on Tuesday. I'm Amber Payton, and that's what's trending.
2: 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Here's Morgan Wood.
23: A new Forbes report is raising concerns about the financial health of private HBCU. 2026 College Financial Grades looked at more than 900 private nonprofit colleges across the country and found many historically Black colleges and universities facing financial challenges. Among the top performing HBCUs were Morehouse, Fisk, Rust, Howard, Tuskegee, and Hampton. However, 26 of the 35 private HBCUs reviewed received a grade of C or lower, including 13 schools that received a D grade. Experts say declining enrollment, inflation, and increased competition for students are putting pressure on many institutions. Forbes notes the grades reflect financial sustainability and are not a measure of the educational value or impact of HBCUs. With the latest in HBCU news,

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1: I'm Ashley Young on the Black Information Network. Quakers have a long history of abolition. They saw the slave trade as a grave injustice against their fellow man and used the Golden Rule to argue against such inhumane treatment. Slavery would persist through the close of the Civil War, but the 1688 Germantown Quaker petition against slavery was the first document created in America that condemned slavery. And that's a fact. I'm Ashley Young on the Black Information Network.
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3: A new three-part Netflix series titled Michael Jackson, The Verdict is out on the streaming platform. The docuseries revisits the late pop star's 2003 child molestation charges, the 2005 trial, and the intense global media coverage that followed. It features interviews with key courtroom figures, including jurors, witnesses, accusers, and members of both the prosecution and defense. Jackson was ultimately acquitted on all counts. Meanwhile, at the box office this weekend, Scary Movie returns to theaters with its sixth installment in the iconic Wayans Brothers horror parody franchise. The film is expected to battle backrooms for the top spot, with Scary Movie projected to open between $45 and $50 million. The franchise created by the Wayans family helped redefine horror comedy while breaking barriers for Black filmmakers and performers in mainstream comedy. It faces strong competition from backrooms, expected to earn up to $50 million in its second weekend, while Masters of the Universe is tracking a $30 to $35 million debut. With the latest in entertainment, I'm Morgan Wood on the Black Information Network, BINnews.com, your home for Black News First.

He was accepting submissions of songs. Enter brother number two. Brother number two submits a song for brother number one's album, but brother number one says, uh-uh, that's trash. So brother number

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1: We begin in Atlanta, Georgia. A Black family there is speaking out on the death of a 66-year-old family member stabbed to death on a MARTA train.
3: You took away an aunt, a mom, a cousin, a sister, a niece. Like, you took away someone's family member for your selfishness.
1: They say Margaret Swan's death could have been prevented, and they're now calling for more police officers to be stationed on board trains. Atlanta News First is reporting arrest records state cops have arrested a suspect identified as 25-year-old John Elijah Matthews. The station also reported the suspect was arrested just 3 minutes after the stabbing was reported.
2: In Maryland, a trial is underway for a Black mother who prosecutors say killed her 3-year-old daughter.
4: Darian Randall is facing several charges, including murder, assault, and child abuse. Investigators say they found the body of her daughter, Nola Dinkins, inside a suitcase. The incident occurred in June 2025. Prosecutors say after realizing her daughter was dead, Randall placed Nola Dinkins into a dark blue suitcase. Dozens of potential jurors were inside a Cecil County courthouse Monday. Prosecutors and defense attorneys worked to find who they considered would be the best jurors to hear the case. I'm Morgan Wood on the Black Information Network.
2: A police officer finds himself on the other side of the law. He's now facing assault charges after he was allegedly caught on video repeatedly punching a pregnant Black woman during an arrest in Shelby, North Carolina. Police Chief Brad Frazier says the unnamed officer was fired following an administrative investigation. Reactions spread quickly.
5: There was no protection for her. Yeah. And so when you look at that video,

0: you have to wonder what could have caused anybody to have that much rage. Nothing in the video indicated she had a weapon. Nothing indicated that she attacked him first.
1: According to the North Carolina State Bureau of Investigation, the officer turned himself into the Cleveland County Detention Center and was released on a $10,000 bond Monday. Video of the arrest went viral after circulating on social media, and it sparked a protest as well as calls for the officer's dismissal.
2: In Illinois, Chicago is launching a new housing assistance program. Black Mayor Brandon Johnson announced the Homegrown Purchase Assistance Program.
3: Through the initiative, we will provide up to $70,000 in grant assistance for low to moderate income home buyers that will help with down payments and closing costs.
2: Officials hope the program will expand access to affordable home ownership, increase purchase options for Chicagoans, and reduce affordability challenges for low and moderate income level families in today's society. For more international, national, state, and local news impacting the Black community, listen to the Black Information Network on the iHeartRadio app or log on to BINnews.com. 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
5: Maryland's oldest HBCU, Bowie State, announced it's laying off nearly 80 people because of a budget shortfall.
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8: We've got a lot of work to do. 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
1: Food insecurity is on the rise across the country, and millions of people are impacted. According to new data from the Federal Reserve Bank of New York, over 3.5 million people lost access to SNAP benefits, the Supplemental Nutrition Assistance Program, between July and February. Researchers say the drop is not random. It follows the implementation of President Trump's recently signed legislation, which he refers to as his Big Beautiful Bill. The law tightened eligibility rules for SNAP, meaning many households that previously qualified for food assistance no longer meet the new requirements. Advocates warn that the timing could not be worse, with grocery prices still elevated and many families already struggling to keep food on the table. And of course, the elevated cost of gas adds to the struggle. Experts say with Americans having fewer resources, the ripple effects on hunger and household stability could be significant. Money news at 24 and 54 minutes past each hour. I'm Nicole Deal on your home for Black News First, the Black Information Network.
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1: Black Democratic House Leader Hakeem Jeffries is speaking out after touring the Delaney Hall Immigration Detention Facility in New Jersey.
11: Now, immigration enforcement in this country, it should be fair, just, and humane. And nothing that we saw at Delaney Hall or that people have previously experienced at Delaney Hall suggests that that is what is taking place. And that's why we believe it should be shut down.
1: Speaking on CNN News, Jeffrey says the visit reinforces his belief that the nation's immigration system needs major reform. He says the U.S. can secure its borders while still treating migrants with dignity.
2: A high-stakes fight is unfolding in Los Angeles, California, between black music icon Dr. Dre and longtime Democratic Congresswoman Maxine Waters, who is also black.
12: The tension stems from a $360 million school redevelopment bond project that Dre says is crucial for the community. Dre has been pushing the Measure CPT plan to transform a large area of L.A. into a new school and a major hub for jobs, education, and youth programs, and make updates to other schools. But Waters is reportedly raising objections. They both insist they are working to protect the community's future. I'm Mike Island on the Black Information Network.
1: And finally, some good news. A black family in Mississippi is celebrating 12 black high school graduates. Julia Baker is a grandmother beaming with pride as all 12 of her grandkids graduated from high school this year. The teens studied in different states, but recently came together under one roof to celebrate.
6: They're doing something with their life. They're not taking them for granted, and they don't take us for granted. This is a blessing to respectful children.
1: Baker calling the moment nothing but love and grateful she is alive to see it. I'm Nicole Deal, along with Mike Moore, on your home for Black News First, the Black Information Network. Your Healthy Minute is next.
12: For a growing number of people, reading the fine print is no longer an option. An estimated 90 million Americans with presbyopia find it harder to make out a restaurant menu, the computer screen, or even the text on their own cell phone. While everyone will eventually experience such vision loss to some extent, early onset can take place in your late 30s or early 40s. Signs of presbyopia include delays in focusing, eye discomfort, headache, squinting, and the need for a brighter reading light. Many contact lens wearers also cite problems with dryness and discomfort and consider abandoning contact lens wear. Fortunately, contact lenses designed for presbyopia use technology for clear and comfortable vision correction that is less dependent on distance or illumination than older generation multifocal contact lenses. They help reduce feelings of dryness and discomfort. For more information, you can go to the American Academy of Ophthalmology website at aao.org. And that's your Healthy Minute. I'm Mike Eilen on the Black Information Network.

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1: When I'm writing the songs and arranging them, I don't really think too much about the live show because I figure the recording is, we're trying to capture that moment and make it an amazing moment and then string together a bunch of amazing moments to make 50 great minutes of music. 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You're trying to accomplish different things in the live show than you are on the record. And don't be kind of beholden to one side when you're doing the other side.
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4: Hope in the face of difficulty. Hope in the face of uncertainty. The audacity of hope.
5: I'm asking you to believe, not in my ability to bring about change, but in yours. Yes, we can.
2: Hope has an address, and it starts with us. 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
6: Welcome to Hope Has an Address. I'm Bree Wood for the Black Information Network. Museums usually ask us to look back to admire moments that feel finished, but Michelle Obama's story never felt complete to the people who saw themselves inside it. That's because her New York Times best-selling memoir, Becoming, wasn't written like a victory lap. It was written like a conversation, one that said, I'm still learning, I'm still figuring this out, and you're allowed to be too. Michelle Obama once put it this way.
7: Women, I think we have a hard time owning our wisdom. It takes us a lifetime to feel confident in stating and identifying the things we know are true. We need a lifetime of success to say, well, maybe I know something. Maybe I got a few things right. Maybe I can trust my gut.
6: That line matters, especially for Black women, because so often our stories get flattened before they're fully told, reduced to strength, survival, and silence. Becoming didn't just document where she had been, it honored the becoming itself, along with the uncertainty, the doubts, and the reset. That's why seeing it imagined in museum form feels different. It's not about being linear, it's about care. A Black woman curator might call that sacred work, deciding what gets preserved and what finally gets treated as worthy of memory. And then there's her other New York Times bestseller, The Look. For years, people talked about Michelle Obama's clothes without listening to what she was saying. The Look changed that because it's about style and control. Control over how you're seen and control over who gets to tell the story.
8: This isn't just about dresses and it is fabric. It never was. It's about the next chapter of who we are, not just as Black people or as Black women, but as a nation. We have women in charge. And I know this is a book about fashion, but I hope it's a reminder of what was and what can be.
6: Mrs. Obama has said she held back from that conversation intentionally because she refused to let fashion speak louder than her voice.
8: So I knew that I had to define myself before they did, that that was a race. It was a race for me to define myself and that I had to think about every move, every word I said, every shoe I wore, every piece of jewelry I put on. I had to be thoughtful and strategic, which ultimately wound up helping me.
6: And that's the lesson Black women understood immediately, that the dress isn't the statement. The agency is. The sleeveless arms, the braids, the mixing of high and low. Those weren't trend moments. They were reminders that respect doesn't require erasure. That's why people describe Michelle Obama's legacy as a living monument, because it isn't frozen in marble, it's active and still evolving. That idea lives at the heart of the Obama Presidential Center, opening in Chicago this year. Not designed as a shrine to power, but as a place for community with learning and hard conversations. Michelle Obama has said the center isn't about preserving them, it's about investing in us. And she's still doing that work through dialogue with her brother Craig Robinson and their IMO podcast.
8: You see us carrying these babies. You see us working a job and coming home and managing, getting food on the table and handling doctor's appointments. And this is, you know, if you've got a partner. And as Black women, sometimes there is that underlying thing we're socialized to believe from very early on that we don't deserve any better.
6: Mrs. Obama has inspired far more than just fashion. When OPC opens this June, visitors will see Michelle Obama's legacy woven into the very fabric of the Southside campus. From the Eleanor Roosevelt Garden, which brings her White House Health Initiatives to life with a teaching kitchen and garden classroom, to the home court athletic facility and the iconic sledding hill, reminding visitors of her focus on wellness and community joy. It shows up in the way the Obama Presidential Center is being imagined, not as a final word, but as an open door, reminding us that hope has an address. For more about the Obama Presidential Center and the countdown to its Juneteenth opening, visit Obama.org. The Obama Foundation is a nonprofit collaborator of the Black Information Network. I'm Bree Wood for the Black Information Network.
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2: Where the city listens first.
6: On August 7th, 1948, Alice Coachman made history as the first Black woman to win an Olympic gold medal. Her victory in the high jump at the London Olympic Summer Games cemented her legacy as a trailblazer in sports and beyond. Coachman was born in Albany, Georgia in 1923 and grew up in the segregated South where opportunities for Black athletes, particularly women, were scarce. Despite these challenges, her determination was undeniable. She trained barefoot on dirt roads with homemade equipment, proving that passion can overcome the biggest obstacles. At the 1948 Olympics, Coachman's high jump cleared the bar at 5 feet 6 and 1/8 inches, and she became the first Black woman to win a gold medal. Beyond the track, Coachman became a role model and advocate for young athletes, encouraging them to pursue their dreams regardless of any barriers along the way. As we celebrate all of our country's gold medal winners, let's also take a moment to remember Alice Coachman, the first Black woman to win an Olympic gold medal. This is Bree Good for the Black Information Network.
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9: On your.
10: News first. Shut down Delaney Hall, demands the mayor of Newark. And Mayor Ross Baraka is suing to close the ICE holding facility. Standing in front, he lists the harm being done to detainees inside.
11: The reports of detainees suffering miscarriages, receiving inadequate medical care, psychological abuse, is troubling.
10: New Jersey officials claim health inspectors were not allowed inside. Trump administration officials pushed back, saying health inspectors did get in the food area and found no violations. Also, Newark police have now taken over security at the site.
11: We wanted to de-escalate the situation, and I think our officers are more trained in de-escalation.
10: Local cops replacing New Jersey State Police, the State Police stepping in back when the clashes with ICE kept escalating. In a statement, DHS says the privately owned facility will not shut down, but will allow inspectors where appropriate. As far as the curfew, that remains in effect until things calm down. It's a dance on the street, dodging and stepping around the dog poop on the sidewalk, and people still step right in it, getting smeared poop under their shoes. Manhattan's borough president released a study showing people uptown, Washington Heights, Inwood, have made the most complaints to 311 about those who don't clean up behind their dogs. The application process is open for the city's first 2K program. The mayor making the announcement from Rockaway Beach Boardwalk, where one of the first free 2K programs will start next fall.
12: Some of the places that we're so excited to introduce free childcare for two-year-olds to are the very places that are often last on the list. And so we want to make sure that parents know that those days are over, that now we are here in the Rockaways to begin a transformative program, not to end it.
10: Families in four district communities will apply for the first 2,000 seats through June 26 and find out if they have a spot in August. The plan is to open 2K programs to 12,000 families in every borough by next year and expand it to all schools over the next 4 years. Knicks watch parties are back on at Madison Square Garden, but if you didn't get your ticket for Wednesday night, forget about it. Those tickets went on sale for $10 apiece Tuesday afternoon to watch the Knicks battle the Spurs in an away game. But locally, those with a ticket can watch inside the garden on big TV screens. And kids, don't worry about your bedtime during game night, even if it is a school night. And that's the law, signed into effect by Mayor Mamdani, who was surrounded by happy kids.
13: From some parents. Executive order is signed. Bedtime is repealed. All of you can watch the finals.
10: I'm Vanessa Tyler on New York's BIN 1600, your home for Black News First.
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15: This is Morgan Wood from the Black Information Network, sharing Black history around America. More than 200,000 Black soldiers fought in the Civil War, many for a freedom they have never known. The African American Civil War Museum in Washington, D.C. honors their service, sacrifice, and determination.

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1: Most people know about Restaurant Week, but not everyone knows there's a Black Restaurant Week born in Houston, Texas in 2016 and is now spreading to cities across the country. It's more than just menus. It's a movement.
2: And so we really want to create something that was more all-inclusive to the creative things we were seeing happening in the food scene.
1: That's one of the three founders, Fallon Farrell.
2: As we've grown through the years, we've literally watched businesses start off as like a pop-up food tent and now having like two or three locations.
1: From soul food kitchens to hidden gem caterers, Black Restaurant Week shines a light where it's long been missing. It's helped generate tens of millions of dollars for Black-owned businesses, keeping legacies alive and creating new ones. And it's part of Black history still being written every time a diner takes that first bite. I'm Esther Dillard for the Black Information Network.
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5: Whenever I travel the country, I encounter young folks who often say, I want to do what you do. My response to them is, but do you want to do what I do? What I mean by that is, do you want to put in the work? Do you want to actually do all that requires to be great in your field? And oftentimes when I'm talking to communication students, I talk about this movie called High Flying Bird. Steven Soderbergh is the director. Andre Holland stars in the movie. It was shot with two iPhone 7s, and you can see it on Netflix. Here is a Oscar-winning director shooting a feature-length film on two iPhones. Then I think about this horror movie. The movie is called Obsession. It was made with $750,000. A 26-year-old YouTuber from and shot it in Alabama in 20 days. This movie is on par to earn upwards of $300 million worldwide. It will be one of the most profitable movies ever. No stars, nothing like that, just a quality film. Why do I say that? That's because too many people are fixated on needing the bells and whistles and needing expensive cameras and needing big budgets. No, when you have a vision, when you know how to use the tools at your disposal, and then when you understand how to properly market via social media, you can actually compete against the big boys. But the key is being a student of your craft and learning the business of the business. I'm Roland Martin on the Black Information Network.
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6: Here's what's trending this hour. California is still counting votes the day after the Tuesday primaries. Reality TV star Spencer Pratt is close to securing a spot on November's ballot to go against incumbent Los Angeles Mayor Karen Bass. A tense 15-hour overnight hostage situation in Central California is over after the suspect was shot and killed by an FBI task force. And security spending on President Trump's White House ballroom is being stripped from an immigration package. I'm Amber Payton, and that's what's trending.
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7: The Black Coaches Association is recognizing Mitch Johnson and Mike Brown as the San Antonio Spurs and New York Knickerbockers get ready for the NBA Finals.
8: Foul called! He'll go to the line!
7: Besides, we'll clash in game one from San Antonio Wednesday night.
8: The Spurs are going to the NBA Finals!
9: Look at the emotion.
7: The Washington Wizards have the number one pick in this year's NBA draft.
10: With the first pick in the NBA draft,
7: the team finished the season with the worst record in the league.
11: Not for ruling is confirmed. Successful field goal.
7: The Utah Jazz, Memphis Grizzlies, Chicago Bulls, Indiana Pacers round out the top five picks. The French Open continued over the weekend.
9: Francis Tiafoe had some strong words for his opponent during a grueling five-set victory over in the women's bracket.
12: She was able to finish the points and I wasn't.
9: Defending champion Coco Gauff came up short over the weekend on the clay courts in Paris.
12: I fought my hardest, but I don't think I played the way I wanted to in the crucial moment.
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1: During a new era, tapping some major names to help guide its future, the network has officially launched its first ever board of advisors, bringing together cultural icons including Queen Latifah, LL Cool J, and founder Bob Johnson. The six-member group will serve as a strategic and cultural sounding board, helping BET expand its reach while continuing to spotlight stories that shape Black culture. The move comes amid big changes at the company, including leadership shifts and the planned merger of BET Plus content into Paramount Plus. And Shaquille O'Neal is stepping into the comic book world with a new project. The NBA legend has teamed up with Archie Comics to develop a series called Vengeance Unchained, The Legend of Black Caesar. Variety exclusively reports the story follows an African king who is forced into slavery, then rises to become a powerful pirate while fighting to reclaim his freedom and rescue his kidnapped love. O'Neal says he was drawn to the story's themes of resilience and strength, calling it the kind of powerful narrative he wants to help bring to life. The comic is set to hit shelves later this year. With the latest in entertainment at 17 and 47 minutes past each hour, I'm Bree Wood on the Black Information Network, your home for Black news first.
2: 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So I just got through reading Mariah Carey's book, The Meaning of Mariah Carey, and in it, she talks about her and Derek Jeter had a brief fling from 97 to 1998 towards the end of her marriage to Tommy Mottola. She also revealed that Derek was the inspiration for this song.

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3: I'm Esther Dillard on your home for 24/7 news, the Black Information Network. Here are your top stories. Black civil rights attorney Ben Crump is calling for justice after a black woman is seen beaten by a North Carolina police officer on a doorbell camera video. President Trump says there are no plans to remove National Guard members from largely black Washington, D.C. And a rally in downtown St. Louis, Missouri, where hundreds of protesters gathered calling for the release of a beloved school janitor. And a rally in downtown St. Louis, Missouri, where hundreds of protesters gathered calling for the release of a beloved school janitor. Bornerges Flores is now facing deportation. Black Congressman Wesley Bell spoke to the media saying he's trying to help.
4: We're going to do everything that we can and bring everything we can to bear to protect these individuals and make sure that their rights are being protected, because right now they're not.
3: He's trying to find a solution that allows Flores and Alba Matamoro an opportunity to stay in the U.S. Both fled Nicaragua in favor of a better life in the United States. And Indiana's Lieutenant Governor Micah Beckwith says, quote, he hates Islam, but he says he loves Muslims, saying they make great Christians when they convert. He said that on the national podcast Flashpoint. And then when asked by another media outlet to explain himself, he doubled down.
5: I'd be willing to sit down with them and chat with them, and I will continue to do that. And I will look them right in the eye and say, guys, I hate your religion. I love you, but I hate your religion, and I hate what you are allowing, the lies that you're allowing to take hold in your mind.
3: Beckwith said, quote, people need to be okay with hating again, because there are things that God hates. The Council on American Islamic Relations, the nation's largest Muslim civil rights and advocacy organization, has invited Beckwith to visit a local mosque and sit down with his Muslim constituents, saying Beckwith should respectfully engage with the Muslim community. And Massachusetts Congresswoman Ayanna Pressley spoke at the recent Massachusetts Democratic National Convention calling for unity. Pressley told the crowd, Americans need to see each other as part of the same human family, supporting freedom.
6: We are living through a chapter of American history defined by trauma and hardship. But we do not have to manage our way through alone. Those that aim to exact hurt and harm want us to feel small, disconnected, hopeless, and powerless. But we refuse.
3: The Black Democrat is just one of several speakers at the convention held this past May 29th and 30th. And the White House is floating new details on Medicaid work requirement guidance for states. Centers for Medicare and Medicaid Services Administrator Dr. Mehmet Oz called the rules a beautifully written effort. Beginning next year, many adults who use Medicaid will need to work, attend school, or do community service for at least 80 hours a month to keep coverage. In a release on Monday, CMS said the rules establish a framework designed to promote economic stability, self-sufficiency, and independence. I'm Esther Dillard on your home for Black News First, the Black Information Network.
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9: A lot of young people graduated college thinking remote work was the dream. Now, economists are warning it may actually be making it harder for younger workers to get hired. New research from the Federal Reserve says remote work is a major reason unemployment is rising for recent college graduates, especially people under 29. It's because companies say it's harder overall to train, mentor, develop young employees when everyone is working from home. And let's be honest, a lot of young workers, especially first-generational professionals and young Black professionals, often depend on those in-office relationships, networking opportunities, mentorship, and visibility to move up. The unemployment rate for young college graduates has quietly climbed since the pandemic, and researchers say remote work explains much of the increase, even more than AI right now. Meanwhile, companies have already announced nearly 50,000 AI-related layoffs this year alone, with entry-level workers getting hit the hardest. With Money News at 24 and 54 minutes past each hour, I'm Mimi Brown on your home for Black News First, the Black Information Network.
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3: Nicole Deal.
9: And I'm Mike Moore on your home for 24/7 News, the Black Information Network.
3: Authorities in Atlanta, Georgia have identified the woman stabbed and killed while riding a MARTA train over the weekend. Investigators say 66-year-old Margaret Swan, a Black woman, was riding the train Saturday when she suffered an unprovoked attack and was reportedly stabbed about 20 times. Family members are struggling to understand how something so brutal could happen on public transit.
20: You took away an aunt, a mom, a cousin, a sister, a niece, like you took away someone's family member for your selfishness. It's just unforgettable.
3: A suspect has been arrested. 25-year-old Elijah Matthews, who is also Black, is now facing murder charges.
9: The high-profile murder trial of 19-year-old Carmelo Anthony is officially underway over a year and a half after the deadly stabbing at a track meet in Frisco, Texas. Prosecutors say Anthony, who is Black, was 17 when he stabbed Austin Metcalf, a white high school athlete, during a fight in April of 2025. Jury selection has been intense, with nearly 600 potential jurors summoned as the court works to seat 12 jurors and 6 alternates. Anthony's defense argues he acted in self-defense if convicted. He faces up to 99 years in prison. As the FIFA World Cup comes to the U.S., law enforcement agencies in cities all across the country are on the lookout for human trafficking in Los Angeles, California. FBI Assistant Director in Charge Patrick Grandy says members of the public also have a role to play.
21: Please be alert. Many victims are fearful and may not ask for help.
9: Experts say large events like the World Cup allow criminals an opportunity to look for and exploit victims. If you see something suspicious or out of the ordinary, call 911 or the National Human Trafficking Hotline.
3: And finally, Opal Lee, often called the grandmother of Juneteenth, is marking another milestone as the Juneteenth holiday approaches. At 97, she is releasing a new memoir that traces her decades-long push to make Juneteenth a national holiday and her personal experiences that fueled her activism. The book, available now, is called A Committee of One, How Faith Plus Action Equals a Purposeful Life. I'm Nicole Deal, along with Mike Moore, on your home for Black News First, the Black Information Network. Your Washington Roundup is next.
9: The White House says President Trump is pushing to lower drug prices for Americans. While speaking from the White House press room, Centers for Medicare and Medicaid Services Administrator Dr. Mehmet Oz announced that 160 more drugs would be added to the Trump RX website, which would add its total to over 700. The president touted the drug prescription website as part of his efforts to bring down healthcare prices. President Trump is reacting to the White House Correspondents' Dinner being rescheduled for July 24th. It comes after a shooting at the yearly event resulted in the event being canceled in April. In a post on Truth Social, Trump called the announcement a very good thing in that we can't allow lunatics to change our way of life. White House Correspondents' Association President Arwiz Zhang said rescheduling was not automatic, but it was a choice made after thoughtful consideration. And that's your Washington Roundup. I'm Mike Moore on your home for 24/7 News, the Black Information Network.
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4: For more than 5 decades, Sesame Street has been a beloved children's program, teaching kids lessons about friendship, kindness, and learning.
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4: From the beginning, the show included African-American actors in key roles, offering positive representation. Gordon, played by actor Matt Robinson, was one of the first black male characters on a children's show.
23: We have this game to play, and it's all about listening.
4: His role highlighted the importance of family, education, and community for kids of all backgrounds. Sesame Street not only taught numbers and letters, but also celebrated black culture. It helped show all children, no matter their race, could learn, grow, succeed. So the next time you watch Sesame Street, remember the lasting impact it had on the educational training of black children to see themselves as smart, capable, worthy of learning. It's not just a show, it's history in the making. I'm Vanessa Tyler on the Black Information Network.
24: I'm Amber Payton with BIN News Now. The Trump administration is considering new tariffs on several major trading partners after a U.S. Trade Representative investigation into forced labor protections. The report recommends a 10% duty on Canada, Mexico, the European Union, and others, while 44 other countries could face a 12.5% tariff. A Chicago City Council committee is hearing renewed calls to replace the city's gunshot detection system. Advocates say replacing ShotSpotter could help emergency responders find shooting scenes faster and save lives. Black Mayor Brandon Johnson says the city is still looking for a replacement as the issue remains under discussion. And a Florida principal may lose her job after a Fetty Wap lyric appeared in the school yearbook. Trout Creek Academy principal Katie O'Connell was placed on administrative leave after the quote was attributed to her. The district is investigating whether she approved it. Get BIN News Now on demand 24/7 on the iHeartRadio app.
4: I'm Vanessa Tyler on the Black Information Network, your home for black news first.
25: But we're close to a very good deal, and if we can make it good, otherwise we just start up with the Department of War. I would rather get a deal because we can open the strait immediately upon signing.
4: President Trump continues to find a deal that sticks to end this war. Diplomat Desiree Cormier-Smith says the president should be getting a diversity of advice.
26: Career folks at the State Department have been completely marginalized and sidelined. We can see that in some of the failed efforts to negotiate a peace in the Iran war because they're not, this administration is not relying upon career experts, but rather relying upon political loyalists to the president.
4: Cormier Smith was appointed to the State Department by the Biden-Harris administration. Since she was appointed, she left when Trump was sworn in and says the result of the Trump administration's clearing out experience for loyalists is evident.
26: That's right. That's right. And there have been, you know, media reports saying that part of the reason the negotiations failed and this administration took the unconstitutional and I would say immoral step to launch a war is because the people in charge of the negotiations, Jared Kushner and Steve Witkoff, who have no diplomatic experience, didn't fully understand the negotiations and the perspectives of the Iranians. Now, that could have been avoided had they been reliant upon career officials at the State Department, diplomats who have spent their careers doing diplomacy and specifically with Iranians, right? But instead, we're relying upon inexperienced, unqualified envoys who are representing this president and not necessarily the best interests of the American people. Mm-hmm. And that also does a disservice to our career folks because many of them, again, pursued these careers in public service and particularly a career in diplomacy because of their, you know, their love for the United States, but also because of their connection to another country, right? They may have language that language skills in Farsi or in Spanish that allows them to build deeper connections with people from Iran, from Cuba, from other regions of the world. Why wouldn't we want to leverage that instead of demonizing it as somehow a sign of quote unquote disloyalty to the United States?
5: Who does have the president's ear? Her fears of the white nationalism coming out of the Trump administration.
26: Oh, it's deep. It is everywhere.
5: How deep? In part three of my conversation with Black diplomat Desiree Cormier Smith. For more in these stories and international, national, state, and local news impacting the Black community, listen to the Black Information Network on the iHeart Radio app or log on to BINnews.com. I'm Vanessa Tyler on the Black Information Network, your home for Black News First.
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6: I'm Kevin Brown with another look at modern-day Black history you should know. On January 6, 2021, as chaos engulfed the U.S. Capitol,
8: multiple capital injuries,
6: a group of Black officers stood as pillars of resilience and bravery. Among them was Capitol Police Officer Eugene Goodman, who diverted rioters away from the Senate chamber, potentially saving countless lives. Lieutenant Michael Byrd also faced a dire situation, protecting lawmakers from an advancing mob. His decisive actions safeguarded those entrusted to his care. And Officer Harry Dunn fought back against physical threats and racial slurs, standing firm in the defense of the Capitol and democracy. These Black officers and many others remind us that the strength of our democracy lies in those who protect it. So let's never forget to honor their heroism and strive for a nation worthy of their sacrifice. For the Black Information Network, I'm Kevin Brown.
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5: I'm Vanessa Tyler on New York's BIN 1600, your home for Black News First. Shut down Delaney Hall, demands the mayor of Newark, and Mayor Ross Baraka is suing to close the ICE holding facility. Standing in front, he lists the harm being done to detainees inside.
10: The reports of detainees suffering miscarriages, receiving inadequate medical care, psychological abuse, is troubling.
5: New Jersey officials claim health inspectors were not allowed inside. Trump administration officials pushed back, saying health inspectors did get in the food area and found no violations. Also, Newark police have now taken over security at the site.
10: We wanted to de-escalate the situation, and I think our officers are more trained in de-escalation.
5: Local cops replacing New Jersey State Police, the State Police stepping in back when the clashes with ICE kept escalating. In a statement, DHS says the privately owned facility will not shut down, but will allow inspectors where appropriate. As far as the curfew, that remains in effect until things calm down. It's a dance on the street, dodging and stepping around the dog poop on the sidewalk, and people still step right in it, getting smeared poop under their shoes. Manhattan's borough president released a study showing people uptown, Washington Heights, Inwood, have made the most complaints to 311 about those who don't clean up behind their dogs. The application process is open for the city's first 2K program. The mayor making the announcement from Rockaway Beach Boardwalk, where one of the first free 2K programs will start next fall.
11: Some of the places that we're so excited to introduce free childcare for two-year-olds to are the very places that are often last on the list. And so we want to make sure that parents know that those days are over, that now we are here in the Rockaways to begin a transformative program, not to end it.
5: Families in four district communities will apply for the first 2,000 seats through June 26 and find out if they have a spot in August. The plan is to open 2K programs to 12,000 families in every borough by next year and expand it to all schools over the next 4 years. Knicks watch parties are back on at Madison Square Garden, but if you didn't get your ticket for Wednesday night, forget about it. Those tickets went on sale for $10 apiece Tuesday afternoon to watch the Knicks battle the Spurs in an away game. But locally, those with a ticket can watch inside the garden on big TV screens. And kids, don't worry about your bedtime during game night, even if it is a school night. And that's the law, signed into effect by Mayor Mamdani, who was surrounded by happy kids.
12: From some parents.
8: Executive order is signed.
12: I don't know where I was.
8: Bedtime is repealed. All of you can watch the finals.
5: I'm Vanessa Tyler on New York's BIN 1600, your home for Black News First.
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15: Remember how the 14-year-old version of yourself felt? 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You lived through it. You're living through it now. 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
16: The opinions, beliefs, and viewpoints expressed in this commentary are those of the author and do not necessarily represent those of BIN and its founding partners and employees.
17: I'm James T. Harris, and I have something to say. Somewhere along the way, we started using scientific words to hide moral realities. They say fetus like it magically makes a baby less human, but fetus is just Latin for little human, offspring. That's it. Calling a baby a fetus doesn't change what it is any more than calling water H2O changes the fact that it's still water. The label sounds colder, more clinical, but the reality stays the same. You didn't change the reality, you just changed the vocabulary. And then there's this parasite argument. A parasite is a foreign organism invading a host. Pregnancy is not an invasion. The female body was literally designed by God for reproduction. Every month, the body prepares for the possibility of life. Hormones change, eggs release, a womb prepares itself. And when conception happens, the body creates an entirely new organ, the placenta, to nourish and protect that child. That is not biology malfunctioning. That is biology functioning exactly as designed by the creator. Then they say, well, it can't survive on its own. Neither can a newborn. Neither can many elderly people in hospice care. Dependency does not determine humanity. If it did, we'd have to start deciding which weak people deserve protection and which ones don't. And let's be honest about the hardest cases. People always bring up rape and incest, tragedies that account for roughly 1% of abortions. But if the law tomorrow banned every abortion except rape, incest, and life-threatening emergencies, would the abortion movement suddenly stop fighting? Of course not, because that was never the real standard. This conversation ultimately comes down to whether inconvenience cancels responsibility. And in the Black community especially, we should be careful about adopting a culture that treats children like obstacles instead of blessings. A child should never lose the right to live because adults made grown-up decisions they weren't prepared to handle. I am James T. Harris for the Black Information Network.
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3: Here's what's trending this hour. Chicago Bears quarterback Caleb Williams will appear on the cover of this year's Madden NFL, becoming the first Bears player featured. A highly active weather pattern is threatening more than 25 million people across the central U.S. with severe storms. The system brings risk of large hail, damaging winds, tornadoes, and possible flash flooding across the plains through Saturday. And Uber is significantly cutting its staff. I'm Amber Payton, and that's what's trending.
1: 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Here's Morgan Wood.

many historically black colleges and universities facing financial challenges. Among the top performing HBCUs were Morehouse, Fisk, Rust, Howard, Tuskegee, and Hampton. However, 26 of the 35 private HBCUs reviewed received a grade of C or lower, including 13 schools that received a D grade. Experts say declining enrollment, inflation, and increased competition for students are putting pressure on many institutions. Forbes notes the grades reflect financial sustainability and are not a measure of the educational value or impact of HBCUs.

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2: Well, there's a heartbreaking update on the Players Club actor Samuel Monroe Jr. He remains on life support as his condition continues to decline, with doctors now saying he is suffering from encephalopathy, a condition causing his brain tissue to deteriorate. His wife, Shauna Stewart, who holds power of attorney, is now facing difficult decisions about his quality of life, though she says no final choice has been made. Monroe has been battling multiple serious health issues, including meningitis and MRSA pneumonia, and is being treated in isolation while receiving intensive care. And in more entertainment news, Russell Wilson could be making a major career pivot from the field to the studio. According to reports, the longtime NFL quarterback is finalizing a deal to join CBS Sports as an analyst, likely appearing on the network's Sunday pregame show. Now, the move comes after uncertainty around Wilson's future in the league, with the veteran reportedly weighing playing options before choosing television instead. It would mark a significant shift after a 14-season career that included a Super Bowl win. With the latest in entertainment at 17 and 47 minutes past each hour, I'm Bree Wood on the Black Information Network, your home for Black news first.
3: I'm Doug Davis with a story of another Black inventor you should know. George Crumb Speck, born in 1824, was an African-American chef who is credited with creating the beloved potato chip. While working as a cook at a Saratoga Springs restaurant, Crumb developed the crispy snack after a customer repeatedly complained about the French fries being too thick. In frustration, Crumb sliced the potatoes as thin as possible, fried them to perfection, added salt, and served them up. To everyone's surprise, they became an instant hit. Crumb's invention became one of the most iconic snacks in the world. He also went on to open his own restaurant, Crumb's House, near Saratoga Lake in 1860, where one of the biggest attractions was a basket of potato chips placed on every table. Beyond his culinary achievements, George Crumb Speck is also an important figure in Black history for breaking barriers in the field of professional cooking during the 19th century. He passed away on July 22, 1914, but George Crumb Speck's legacy lives on in every bag of potato chips, reminding us of his lasting impact on the snack food industry. For the Black Information Network, I'm Doug Davis.
4: Esther Dillard on your home for 24/7 news, the Black Information Network. Here are your top stories. More from a Black diplomat who speaks about the lack of diversity in the State Department. Bus riders in Memphis, Tennessee are calling for major changes at the Transit Authority. And in Newark, New Jersey, Mayor Ross Baraka announces the city is filing a lawsuit against the operators of the Delaney Hall Detention Center.
5: Our concerns regarding Delaney Hall have only deepened, especially regarding the treatment of detainees, which remain deeply troubling and inhumane. The reports of detainees suffering miscarriages, receiving inadequate medical care, psychological abuse, is troubling.
4: The suit comes after several days of clashes between protesters and immigration officers. The Black mayor called for a curfew of 9 p.m. in the city, but says he hopes to end the curfew after June 2nd. Black Democratic congressional leader Hakeem Jeffries continues to hammer home concerns about the economy and the cost of the conflict in Iran. At a recent news conference, Jeffries said House Democrats are going to advance a war powers resolution on the floor this week.
6: And all we need are a handful of Republicans to join us, and we can end this reckless and costly war of choice. A war that has cost the American taxpayer over $100 billion. That's extraordinary.
4: President Trump is denying reports that negotiations between the U.S. and Iran have broken down. His comments follow reporting from Iranian state media on Monday that Tehran would stop exchanging messages with the U.S. through intermediaries over accusations of a ceasefire violation. And the voice behind the song A Whole New World from the 1992 Disney animated film Aladdin has fallen silent this week. Singer-songwriter Peebo Bryson passed away at the age of 75. His family says Bryson died surrounded by his loved ones just days after suffering a stroke. Bryson was an 8-time Grammy nominee, known for his chart-topping Disney collaborations, including his duet of the title song from the Disney film Beauty and the Beast with Celine Dion. And there's a shakeup in the sports world after word that NBA superstar Stephen Curry has signed a $400 million deal with the Chinese sportswear company Li Ning. ESPN reports it's a 10-year endorsement contract. Reports are the deal allows Curry to sign

0: sign other athletes under his brand, as well as a full golf line. And finally,
1: bless them with health, bless them with clarity of vision, and bless them even in their hours of uncertainty and insecurity.
0: That's the Reverend Al Sharpton presiding over the renewal of marriage vows by Martin Luther King III and his wife Andrea Waters King. This past Sunday, the two figuratively jumped the broom again in front of friends and family, marking their 20-year anniversary. You see, the first time they got married, they eloped not long after Coretta Scott King passed away, and for years, never had the chance to celebrate their union with friends and family until this week. I'm Esther Dillard on your home for Black News First, the Black Information Network.
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4: A group of white supremacists marched through Virginia Beach. This weekend, members of the original Black Panther Party did the same.
2: 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A teenage girl found hanging from a tree is sparking suspicion and anger in the Black community. Many are questioning the circumstances and the lack of investigation.
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6: Even if the U.S. and Iran reach a peace deal tomorrow, experts say Americans could still be paying high prices for gas for months, even possibly years. Right now, the national average for gas is about $4.29 a gallon. Before the conflict with Iran escalated earlier this year, gas was under $3. And energy analysts say we may not see those prices again until sometime in 2027. The big issue is the Strait of Hormuz, a narrow shipping route that normally carries about 20% of the world's oil supply. Even if that route fully reopens, experts say it will take time for oil tankers to move through it again, for refineries to catch back up, and for global oil supplies to rebuild. And consumers are already feeling it. Researchers estimate the average American household has spent about $400 more on gas and diesel since the conflict began. So even if the war cools down politically, economists say the financial impact at the pump could stick around much longer. With Money News at 24 and 54 minutes past each hour, I'm Mimi Brown on your home for Black News First, the Black Information Network.
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8: Black Democratic House Leader Hakeem Jeffries is speaking out after touring the Delaney Hall Immigration Detention Facility in New Jersey.
9: Now, immigration enforcement in this country, it should be fair, just, and humane. And nothing that we saw at Delaney Hall or that people have previously experienced at Delaney Hall suggests that that is what is taking place. And that's why we believe it should be shut down.
8: Speaking on CNN News, Jeffrey says the visit reinforces his belief that the nation's immigration system needs major reform. He says the U.S. can secure its borders while still treating migrants with dignity.
7: A high-stakes fight is unfolding in Los Angeles, California, between black music icon Dr. Dre and longtime Democratic Congresswoman Maxine Waters, who is also black.
10: The tension stems from a $360 million school redevelopment bond project that Dre says is crucial for the community. Dre has been pushing the Measure CPT plan to transform a large area of L.A. into a new school and a major hub for jobs, education, and youth programs, and make updates to other schools. But Waters is reportedly raising objections. They both insist they are working to protect the community's future. I'm Mike Island on the Black Information Network.
7: Black rapper Sean Diddy Combs is still behind bars, but he could face new charges related to a sexual battery claim out of Los Angeles. According to TMZ, publicist Jonathan Hay filed a police report claiming Diddy sexually battered him in 2020 and 2021. The L.A. District Attorney's Office is reviewing the police report. Combs is currently serving a 50-month sentence at Fort Dix Prison in New Jersey for prostitution-related charges.
8: And finally, some good news. A black family in Mississippi is celebrating 12 black high school graduates. Julia Baker is a grandmother beaming with pride as all 12 of her grandkids graduated from high school this year. The teens studied in different states but recently came together under one roof to celebrate. Baker calling the moment nothing but love and grateful she is alive to see it. I'm Nicole Deal, along with Mike Moore, on your home for Black News First, the Black Information Network. Your Healthy Minute is next.
11: June is Alzheimer's and Brain Awareness Month, in addition to Men's Mental Health Month. But across the U.S., about 7 million people are living with Alzheimer's disease, and that number is expected to double over the next 25 years. The disease slowly destroys memory, thinking skills, and the ability to carry out daily life, and right now there is no cure. Health experts also point to a growing racial disparity. Black Americans are about twice as likely as white Americans to develop Alzheimer's or other dementias, according to public health data, but are often diagnosed later in the disease process. Researchers say that can be tied to higher rates of conditions like hypertension and diabetes, along with barriers to consistent healthcare access and clinical trial participation. Experts say early detection, brain health education, and improved access to care are key to closing those gaps. That's your Healthy Minute. I'm Morgan Wood on the Black Information Network.
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14: BIN News this hour. I'm Doug Davis. Coming up, famed civil rights attorney and L.A. resident Areva Martin checks in with BIN News this hour on why she feels racism was on display last night as Los Angeles Mayor African-American Karen Bass will have to challenge celebrity reality TV star Spencer Pratt for a runoff election to see who'll run the second largest city in the nation. Stand by for this one, but first, here's BIN News now.
15: Newark, New Jersey is lifting a curfew outside the Delaney Hall ICE Detention Center after calmer nights following weekend clashes.
16: Inspections, which by virtue of that does not give them the right to be open. And now the health and human safety issues.
15: Black Mayor Roz Baraka says the city is expanding its lawsuit against the facility's operator over health and safety concerns. The state is also suing for a full inspection while federal officials deny allegations of inhumane conditions. The U.S. Supreme Court is allowing Alabama to use a Republican-drawn congressional map in the upcoming midterms. The ruling overrides a lower court panel that said the map likely discriminates against black voters. The map allows the state to eliminate a majority black district. And a woman is behind bars after allegedly trespassing at Chris Brown's home in California. Police say she was caught hopping over a gate Tuesday evening but did not enter the house. Brown was not home at the time. Earlier this year, another man was arrested for repeatedly trespassing at the singer's home. I'm Amber Payton with BIN News Now. Back to you, Doug.
14: All right. Thanks and happy Wednesday. I'm with civil rights attorney and Los Angeles resident Areva Martin to discuss why Mayor African-American Karen Bass will have to face reality TV star Spencer Pratt in the runoff election and what the results of last night's election says about how white voters feel about black leaders in power. Attorney Martin, welcome to BIN News this hour. So when you learned about last night's close race, what ran through your mind?
17: The reality is white Americans still will not recognize that black people in this country are equals. Well, we just had our local and statewide elections and our very, very well-qualified, well-accomplished African-American female mayor, Karen Bass, looks like she's going to be in a runoff with a white male challenger, who has already garnered more than 30% of the vote, votes are still being counted, but he is a former star on a reality show. He's never been in politics. He's never run anything as far as we can tell, and definitely nothing as complex as a city the size of Los Angeles. Yet there are many who will vote for him and have voted for him and will hold him up as being the most qualified person in the race.
14: So make that make sense for me. How can that be? How can that happen? And better yet, why did that happen, in your opinion?
17: Karen Bass, former state legislator, former head or chair of the California State Legislature, former congresswoman, still the existing mayor of the city of Los Angeles, put her resume up against almost anyone in this country, and definitely someone like this candidate, and there is absolutely no comparison. But yet there are many people who will not vote for her simply because she is an African-American woman. So that's the challenge we still face today, that racism is stubborn and very difficult to overcome when we're talking about issues such as reparations, redistribution of wealth, and simple things like equity and justice in this country.
14: Yeah, so true, so true. Attorney Martin, thank you again for tapping into BIN News this hour with your perspective. You know, Pratt is using his personal disaster story of losing his home in the Palisades wildfire as fuel for his campaign, and repeatedly blamed Mayor Bass for the response and accused her of, quote, criminal negligence. Many say that's a big reason why, you know, he garnered so much attention. Black activists are treating Pratt's rise in politics as a warning sign. Bass's camp says that Pratt is exploiting tragedy for politics, and that the mayor has a proven track record of advocating for Angelenos. Bass is still using her improvements in homelessness, housing, and crime as a backdrop to assure voters that Los Angeles will only become a stronger, safer city if she's elected back in office. Stay connected and subscribe and follow BIN News this hour wherever you get your podcasts. I'm Doug Davis for the Black Information Network.
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14: Welcome to the journey around America, where we visit iconic locations connected to Black history. Today, we head to Harlem, New York, where the legendary Apollo Theater stands as a symbol of African-American culture. The Apollo Theater opened its doors in 1914 as a burlesque theater, but soon became the premier showplace for live musical entertainment. The theater became famous for Amateur Night, a weekly talent show that launched the careers of stars like Lauryn Hill and the Jackson 5. Audiences at the Apollo became known for cheering or booing performers on stage.
18: Y'all making people walk off stage tonight.
14: The slogan, "Be Good or Be Gone," became the theater's motto. Over the years, the Apollo Theater hosted many memorable events in Black music history. The Apollo Theater, a place where dreams are born, legends are made, and history is written. For the Black Information Network, I'm Kevin Brown.
19: And on the United States Ryder Cup team, helping secure the win over Europe in 1979. He would set up a scholarship fund, speak out against apartheid, and protest clubs that were still excluding Black golfers in 1990. Passing on Sunday, November 28, 2021, at the age of 87. Lee Elder's contributions to golf and the Black community are monumental. And that's a fact. I'm Christy James on the Black Information Network.
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14: I'm Mike Stevens on your home for Black News First, the Black Information Network. Black-on-black crime is still happening with tragic consequences around the country. People in mostly Black North Philadelphia are still trying to process the shooting death of a 19-year-old. According to NBC 10 television, some of the bullets hit cars and homes, but most consequential are the shots that hit Javier Tooks, who was at a house party near Temple University at the time. This is the young man's mother.
20: Put the guns down, please. Find a way to work your differences.
14: Relatives say he was in the process of becoming a plumber, and he had so much to offer the world.
20: I know the kind of son I raised. He was mine, and he was a good boy.
14: Police say more than 25 shots were fired into the rental home where the party was taking place.
1: Another long-standing problem in Black communities around the United States is domestic violence. Often the victims are Black women. In Ohio, there's an effort to create a registry for repeat domestic violence offenders to help identify them. This Black woman is one of the supporters of the idea after her sister-in-law was beaten to death by her boyfriend last year.
21: They've had their first Christmas, their first Thanksgiving, their first Halloween, their first New Year's, their first Mother's Day, their first Valentine's without their mom.
1: She tells ABC 6 Television a registry could provide some warning before getting into a relationship with someone who has been violent before and could become that way again.
21: I don't know that that would have stopped Rachel from being with him, but it definitely would have alerted the whole neighborhood to have a watch out. Because I know that when we're together and we stand together, we're stronger in numbers.
1: This is a bipartisan effort that would track offenders, sort of like the way they do for sexual predators. Well, this is a story we will continue to follow on the BIN. A Shelby, North Carolina police officer was already fired and is now facing charges after a video circulated on social media showing him punching a pregnant Black woman during her arrest. The now former officer himself has been arrested. The incident was all caught on a home's Ring camera. Black civil rights attorney Ben Crump is now representing the family of the victim and is calling for even more charges to be filed against the officer. And former Atlanta mayor, African-American Keisha Lance Bottoms, continues to campaign in hopes of becoming Georgia's next governor.
22: This White House is making lives of Georgians more stressful, and Georgians certainly will not sit by as those same leaders threaten the voting rights that generations before us fought, bled, and even died for.
1: The Black Democrat held a joint rally with Democratic U.S. Senator John Ossoff, who is up for re-election in November. I'm Mike Stevens on your home for Black News First, the Black Information Network.
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25: Most people know about Restaurant Week, but not everyone knows there's a Black Restaurant Week born in Houston, Texas in 2016 and is now spreading to cities across the country. It's more than just menus. It's a movement.
26: And so we really want to create something that was more all-inclusive to the creative things we were seeing happening in the food scene.
25: That's one of the three founders, Fallon Farrell.
26: As we've grown through the years, we've literally watched businesses start off as like a pop-up food tent and now having like two or three locations.
25: From soul food kitchens to hidden gem caterers, Black Restaurant Week shines a light where it's long been missing. It's helped generate tens of millions of dollars for Black-owned businesses, keeping legacies alive and creating new ones. And it's part of Black history still being written every time a diner takes that first bite. I'm Esther Dillard for the Black Information Network.
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0: 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I'm Charlamagne Tha God, host of the world's most dangerous morning show, The Breakfast Club, and my history lives here.
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4: The opinions, beliefs, and viewpoints expressed in this commentary are those of the author and do not necessarily represent those of BIN and its founding partners and employees. Now it's time to bring the funk with Roland S. Martin.
5: Black people in Mississippi have had to deal with racist in that state for quite some time. Remember, in 1890, there was a constitutional convention where these racists were angry that Black people kept getting elected to statewide office. So what do? They changed the rules, barred Black people from voting, only invited one Black person. That was Isaiah T. Montgomery, who voted along with them to strip Black people of their voting rights. Since then, not a single African-American has been elected statewide in Mississippi. Now, Black people have been winning in that state because federal judges have ruled that they've been discriminated against when it came to setting congressional seats. The federal courts ordered new, fairer maps in Mississippi, and they were preparing for special elections in the fall. And then guess what happened? The Supreme Court in the Louisiana versus Calais decision wiped that out. So now Republicans in Mississippi are saying we can absolutely move forward with discriminating against Black people. This is how utterly shameful these people are. Black people there were waiting for fair representation. It was absolutely racism that was at the heart of these cases in Mississippi. And now the Supreme Court in this decision has wiped that all out. And they are giving racists in the South leeway to discriminate against Black people in the drawing of districts. This is why we must vote all of them out. I'm Roland Martin on the Black Information Network.
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6: Here's what's trending this hour. California is still counting votes the day after the Tuesday primaries. Reality TV star Spencer Pratt is close to securing a spot on November's ballot to go against incumbent Los Angeles Mayor Karen Bass. A tense 15-hour overnight hostage situation in Central California is over after the suspect was shot and killed by an FBI task force. And security spending on President Trump's White House ballroom is being stripped from an immigration package. I'm Amber Payton, and that's what's trending.
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7: The Black Coaches Association is recognizing Mitch Johnson and Mike Brown as the San Antonio Spurs and New York Knickerbockers get ready for the NBA Finals.
8: Foul called! He'll go to the line!
7: The sides will clash in game one from San Antonio Wednesday night.
8: The Spurs are going to the NBA Finals!
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7: The Washington Wizards have the number one pick in this year's NBA draft.
10: With the first pick in the NBA draft.
7: The team finished the season with the worst record in the league.
11: Lockhart ruling is confirmed. Successful field goal.
7: The Utah Jazz, Memphis Grizzlies, Chicago Bulls, Indiana Pacers round out the top five picks. The French Open continued over the weekend. Francis Tiafoe had some strong words for his opponent during a grueling five-set victory. Over in the women's bracket,
12: she was able to finish the points and I wasn't.
7: Defending champion Coco Gauff came up short over the weekend on the clay courts in Paris.
12: I fought my hardest, but I don't think I played the way I wanted to in the crucial moment.
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15: 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Two congressmen board a small plane in Alaska. 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
4: In unfortunate entertainment news, singer and songwriter Peebo Bryson has died at the age of 75. His family says he passed away surrounded by loved ones just days after suffering a stroke. Bryson was an 8-time Grammy nominee and a defining voice in R&B and film music. He's best known for a string of classics, including A Whole New World from Disney's Aladdin with Regina Bell, the first song from an animated film to hit number one on the Billboard Hot 100. He also scored major success with Beauty and the Beast alongside Celine Dion. And earlier R&B hits like Tonight, I Celebrate My Love with Roberta Flack, and If Ever You're in My Arms Again. Elsewhere, Atlanta rapper Waka Flocka Flame says he's expecting a baby boy. In an Instagram post, the rapper, whose real name is Joaquin Malfers, shared the news and revealed the baby's name. In the caption, he wrote, "Just waiting for you to come home, Junior." The post also featured a wooden letter J with the name engraved. Waka Flocka Flame did not share any further details. With the latest in entertainment news, I'm Morgan Wood on the Black Information Network, BINnews.com, your home for Black news first.
22: The United States Senate has had a total of 12 Black members, with the first being Hiram Rhodes Rebels, elected in 1870 during the Reconstruction era. Jim Crow and other disenfranchisement tactics led to a gap of nearly 90 years between the first and second U.S. Black senators. In 1992, Carol Moseley Braun became the first Black woman to serve in the U.S. Senate.
23: I don't know, maybe this is just my day to get to talk about race. Maybe I'm just lucky like that today.
22: Vice President Kamala Harris became the second Black female to serve as a U.S. Senator in 2017. Barack Obama was the fifth Black senator and the first to be elected President of the United States.
24: Race is an issue that I believe this nation cannot afford to ignore right now.
22: While Georgia's Raphael Warnock is the latest Black member of the U.S. Senate after his 2021 election. Black U.S. senators have made contributions to the country and paved the way for future generations of Black leaders. And that's a fact. This is Mike Moore for the Black Information Network.
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27: We begin in Alabama. A Republican-drawn Alabama congressional map is getting the green light from the U.S. Supreme Court. In a ruling released late Tuesday, the court overruled a 3-judge panel that said the map likely discriminates against Black voters. Quick response from Black Alabama Senator Kirk Hatcher.
28: They're silent the entire time. Silent. And that by itself infuriates me. Because I'm sick and tired of messing with us. I'm tired of messing with us.
27: The map, which will be used in the upcoming midterms, allows the state to void a majority Black district. Republicans and Democrats have been in a race to redraw congressional maps across the country to try to pick up as have been in a race to redraw congressional maps across the country to try to pick up as many seats as possible in November's midterms.
26: Our next story comes out of the Palmetto. 1% of residents there identify as Black or African American. Also in South Carolina,
29: we, the jury, unanimously find the defendant
0: Chi-K Rick Chow as to the charge of murder, not guilty.
26: Following a murder acquittal in Columbia, South Carolina, protesters sending a message. They are not on board with the verdict.
1: I don't care what that jury said. There is no justification for that. It should never happen again. And it is not open season on black people for anybody to feel like they should be able to do it because the jury found him not guilty.
26: More than two dozen people showed up outside a gas station where black 14-year-old Cyrus Carmack Belton was shot in May of 2023. A jury found former station owner Rick Chow not guilty of murder. He was accused of shooting Carmack Belton in the back after the teen allegedly stole water from the store.
27: In Illinois, the mayor of Arlington Heights still believes the Bears could build a stadium in the northwest suburb. Mayor Jim Tenaglia said he was disappointed in the state legislature for failing to pass a stadium bill before ending the spring session.
5: I don't mean to be rude. I don't mean to point fingers at anyone in particular. I know a lot of folks tried really hard, but it just didn't happen yet. And I say the word yet because I don't think the game is over.
27: Black Chicago Mayor Brandon Johnson still believes.

0: believes the team could remain in Chicago. And finally, Pooler, Georgia is gearing up for its fifth annual Juneteenth celebration with a mission to educate the community and preserve the history of the holiday. The event aims to honor the past, listen to the present, and pave the way for the future. For more international, national, state, and local news impacting the Black community, listen to the Black Information Network on the iHeartRadio app or log on to BINnews.com. 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
4: Born of the boroughs. 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
5: The White House is rolling out an expansion of TropRx, the government's price comparison website for prescription drugs. Centers for Medicare and Medicaid Services Administrator Dr. Mehmet Oz says the platform is adding 160 more medications. That brings the total to over 750 drugs that Americans can now search to find lower cost options. Dr. Oz says with the expansion, the site now covers 4 out of 5 medications picked up by Americans. He is emphasizing transparency as the key to lowering cost. He says when consumers can compare prices, it pushes the market toward more affordable choices. To be clear, TropRx does not sell medications directly. It reportedly shows the lowest cash prices available and encourages users to check whether their insurance might bring the cost down even further. This marks the second major update in the last 2 months. Back in May, President Trump announced that over 600 generic drugs have been added to the site. Money news at 24 and 54 minutes past each hour. 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
4: Born of the boroughs.
5: I'm Nicole Deal.
0: And I'm Mike Moore on your home for 24/7 News, the Black Information Network.
5: A Black Alabama college graduate is taking legal action after a devastating 2025 accident during a cruise ship excursion in the Bahamas. Hannah Smith was snorkeling when a tour boat suddenly reversed, pulling her into its propeller. Her injuries were catastrophic, and she lost both of her legs. She is suing Carnival and the excursion operators. In a recent lawsuit, she claims the excursion operators failed to follow basic safety protocols, did not properly monitor swimmers, and served her too much alcohol.
0: A former police officer in Warren, Michigan will soon get his day in court. Jury selection is underway in the manslaughter trial of James Burke. Back in 2024, he killed two Black men while speeding in his police car. His attorney, Neil Rokine, says jury selection could be a challenge.
6: They need to find people who are willing to be critical of a police officer.
0: There was no police chase, but Burke was driving over 100 miles an hour in September of 2024 before crashing into a Dodge Durango, killing 34-year-old Cedric Hayden Jr. and 33-year-old Dewan Pettis. Tensions are growing in the East African country of Kenya over the U.S. planning to open an Ebola quarantine unit. The proposed 50-bed unit faces local opposition.
7: Kenya has not recorded any Ebola outbreak, so they were saying they shouldn't allow, the government shouldn't allow people who have contracted Ebola or who have been exposed to Ebola to get into their country.
0: That's Chris Ochamringa reporting. The president of Kenya says America is a longtime partner and friend who has helped them, so they accepted the decision. However, Kenya's high court has put plans for the facility on hold until a hearing later this month.
5: And finally, the White House Correspondents' Dinner has been rescheduled for July 24th at the Waldorf Astoria in D.C. The April event was cut short after a shooting. During the event, Cole Thomas Allen, who self-identifies as half black and half white, was arrested and charged with several crimes, including an attempt to assassinate the president. I'm Nicole Deal, along with Mike Moore, on your home for Black News First, the Black Information Network. Your Washington Roundup is next.
8: President Trump is confirming he told Israeli Prime Minister Benjamin Netanyahu he was crazy and said he would be in prison without him, according to comments tied to a reported tense call over Lebanon. In a New York Post podcast interview, Trump said he was a little perturbed about fighting with Lebanon, adding he told Netanyahu, "We've got to stop this," while also saying the two still work well together. He also said Iran has agreed not to pursue a nuclear weapon, but suggested that could change. Elsewhere, Trump is praising the White House Correspondents Association for rescheduling its annual dinner for July 24th at the Waldorf Astoria in Washington, D.C., after it was canceled in April following a shooting at the event. He called the move positive, saying, "We cannot allow lunatics to change our way of life." That's your Washington Roundup. I'm Morgan Wood, your White House correspondent in Washington, D.C. on the Black Information Network, your home for Black News First.
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10: This is Esther Dillard with another spotlight on Black excellence. Tyler Perry is one of the most successful figures in the entertainment industry. Born in New Orleans, Louisiana in 1969, Emmett Perry Jr. endured a difficult childhood marked by poverty and abuse. After changing his name and moving to Atlanta in 1992, Tyler Perry began writing and producing stage plays that became highly successful.
11: All you gotta do is take an R&B song, put Jesus in it, and it's a gospel song.
10: What? It was also during that time that he created his signature character, the iconic Mabel Medea Simmons.
12: Yea, though she walked in the valley with the shadow of Little Red Riding Hood and the Three Bears.
10: With an estimated net worth of over $1 billion, Tyler Perry is also a generous philanthropist, having donated millions to such causes as education, civil rights, and disaster relief, and another shining example of Black excellence. I'm Esther Dillard on the Black Information Network.
13: I'm Amber Payton with BIN News Now. Black Los Angeles Mayor Karen Bass is headed to the November runoff after Tuesday's primary.
14: We have led a grassroots campaign because we want to bring change to our city.
13: The second spot will go to either reality TV star Spencer Pratt or Councilmember Nithya Raman. Pratt currently has the edge, but votes are still being counted. Jury selection is underway in a closely watched Texas murder trial. Black teen Carmelo Anthony is accused of fatally stabbing 17-year-old Austin Metcalf during an argument at a Frisco track meet last year. The defense is expected to claim self-defense with testimony set to begin Thursday. In a new three-part docuseries, Michael Jackson, The Verdict, is now streaming on Netflix. The series looks at Jackson's 2003 child molestation charges, his 2005 trial, and the media frenzy around the case. Jackson was acquitted on all counts. Get BIN News Now on demand 24/7 on the iHeartRadio app.
15: I'm Kevin Brown on your home for 24/7 News, the Black Information Network. All hostages are safe and the suspect is dead after a standoff at a California bank building. Bakersfield police say it ended after an FBI-involved shooting that left the suspect dead at the scene. Assistant Bakersfield Police Chief Jeremy Blakemore gave the update.
16: There were a total of 10 members of our community whose lives were changed yesterday. Unexpectedly, but we are thankful that they have been reunited with their loved ones after this ordeal.
15: The suspect had told police he had an explosive attached to him and additional explosives were attached to some of the hostages. The investigation is ongoing. The New York City Council Speaker is requesting $4.5 million to fund a report about 9/11-related toxins that continue to sicken and kill scores of people. Speaker Julie Menin says 9/11 victim family members have long been denied answers as to what the city knew and when regarding dangerous air quality following the 9/11 terror attacks.
17: Hundreds of first responders worked on the site day after day after day. Many of them were given no protective equipment whatsoever because we were told, again, that the air was safe to breathe.
15: The formal money request would be used to fund a Department of Investigation report about post 9/11 air quality. Last year, the city's Department of Environmental Protection discovered 68 boxes of information about what first responders and others around Ground Zero were exposed to after the attacks. The Trump administration has shifted the federal government's approach to civil rights in schools, framing efforts to address racial inequalities as discriminatory against white students. Programs aimed at supporting students of color are now under scrutiny, with schools facing threats to funding if they don't comply. The administration's actions have been criticized by civil rights attorneys as a reversal of legal history and a detriment to entire school communities. Despite challenges, advocates and educators continue to work toward addressing inequalities for black students and other marginalized groups in the education system. A Texas firefighter was arrested for bringing an AR-style weapon to a child's birthday party at a community pool. The incident involved a heated argument between the white firefighter and the black parents at the party, captured in a viral TikTok video. The firefighter's wife reportedly triggered the dispute, leading to the man showing up armed with the weapon. The firefighter faces a misdemeanor charge for displaying a firearm in a public place, and the Irving Fire Department declined to comment on his employment status. The Black History 101 Mobile Museum, curated by Dr. Khalid El Hakim, will be on display at the Grand Rapids Public Library for one day only. The museum features over 7,000 Black History artifacts, covering topics from the transatlantic slave trade to modern hip-hop culture. This traveling museum has visited over 43 states and more than 1,000 institutions, showcasing items related to slavery, politics, Jim Crow, science, religion, education, music, sports, and civil rights. The event at the library is a free drop-in opportunity for all ages to explore and celebrate the achievements of Black Americans through tangible historical objects. The museum will be open from noon to 5 p.m. on Wednesday, June 17th. I'm Kevin Brown on your home for Black News First, the Black Information Network.
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4: I'm Vanessa Tyler on New York's BIN 1600, your home for Black News First. Shut down Delaney Hall, demands the mayor of Newark, and Mayor Ross Baraka is suing to close the ice-holding facility. Standing in front, he lists the harm being done to detainees inside.
5: The reports of detainees suffering miscarriages, receiving inadequate medical care, psychological abuse, is troubling.
4: New Jersey officials claim health inspectors were not allowed inside. Trump administration officials pushed back, saying health inspectors did get in the food area and found no violations. Also, Newark police have now taken over security at the site.
5: We wanted to de-escalate the situation, and I think our officers are more trained in de-escalation.
4: Local cops replacing New Jersey State Police, the State Police stepping in back when the clashes with ICE kept escalating. In a statement, DHS says the privately owned facility will not shut down, but will allow inspectors where appropriate. As far as the curfew, that remains in effect until things calm down. It's a dance on the street, dodging and stepping around the dog poop on the sidewalk, and people still step right in it, getting smeared poop under their shoes. Manhattan's borough president released a study showing people uptown, Washington Heights, Inwood, have made the most complaints to 311 about those who don't clean up behind their dogs. The application process is open for the city's first 2K program. The mayor making the announcement from Rockaway Beach Boardwalk, where one of the first free 2K programs will start next fall.
6: Some of the places that we're so excited to introduce free childcare for two-year-olds to are the very places that are often last on the list. And so we want to make sure that parents know that those days are over, that now we are here in the Rockaways to begin a transformative program, not to end it.
4: Families in four district communities will apply for the first 2,000 seats through June 26 and find out if they have a spot in August. The plan is to open 2K programs to 12,000 families in every borough by next year and expand it to all schools over the next 4 years. Knicks watch parties are back on at Madison Square Garden, but if you didn't get your ticket for Wednesday night, forget about it. Those tickets went on sale for $10 apiece Tuesday afternoon to watch the Knicks battle the Spurs in an away game. But locally, those with a ticket can watch inside the garden on big TV screens. And kids, don't worry about your bedtime during game night, even if it is a school night. And that's the law, signed into effect by Mayor Mamdani, who was surrounded by happy kids.
7: From some parents. Executive order is signed.
8: I don't know what I was.
7: Bedtime is repealed. All of you can watch the finals.
4: I'm Vanessa Tyler on New York's BIN 1600, your home for Black News First.
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12: We are living in complicated times. 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
14: The opinions, beliefs, and viewpoints expressed in this commentary are those of the author and do not necessarily represent those of BIN and its founding partners and employees.
15: I'm James T. Harris, and I have something to say. Somewhere along the way, we started using scientific words to hide moral realities. They say fetus like it magically makes a baby less human, but fetus is just Latin for little human, offspring. That's it. Calling a baby a fetus doesn't change what it is any more than calling water H2O changes the fact that it's still water. The label sounds colder, more clinical, but the reality stays the same. You didn't change the reality, you just changed the vocabulary. And then there's this parasite argument. A parasite is a foreign organism invading a host. Pregnancy is not an invasion. The female body was literally designed by God for reproduction. Every month, the body prepares for the possibility of life. Hormones change, eggs release, a womb prepares itself. And when conception happens, the body creates an entirely new organ, the placenta, to nourish and protect that child. That is not biology malfunctioning. That is biology functioning exactly as designed by the creator. Then they say, well, it can't survive on its own. Neither can a newborn. Neither can many elderly people in hospice care. Dependency does not determine humanity. If it did, we'd have to start deciding which weak people deserve protection and which ones don't. And let's be honest about the hardest cases. People always bring up rape and incest, tragedies that account for roughly 1% of abortions. But if the law tomorrow banned every abortion except rape, incest, and life-threatening emergencies, would the abortion movement suddenly stop fighting? Of course not, because that was never the real standard. This conversation ultimately comes down to whether inconvenience cancels responsibility. And in the black community especially, we should be careful about adopting a culture that treats children like obstacles instead of blessings. A child should never lose the right to live because adults made grown-up decisions they weren't prepared to handle. I am James T. Harris for the Black Information Network.
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16: Here's what's trending this hour. Chicago Bears quarterback Caleb Williams will appear on the cover of this year's Madden NFL, becoming the first Bears player featured. A highly active weather pattern is threatening more than 25 million people across the central U.S. with severe storms. The system brings risk of large hail, damaging winds, tornadoes, and possible flash flooding across the plains through Saturday. And Uber is significantly cutting its staff. I'm Amber Payton, and that's what's trending.
2: 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Covering the latest news, sports, and events at our historically black colleges and universities. Here's Morgan Wood.

and found many historically black colleges and universities facing financial challenges. Among the top performing HBCUs were Morehouse, Fisk, Rust, Howard, Tuskegee, and Hampton. However, 26 of the 35 private HBCUs reviewed received a grade of C or lower, including 13 schools that received a D grade. Experts say declining enrollment, inflation, and increased competition for students are putting pressure on many institutions. Forbes notes the grades reflect financial sustainability and are not a measure of the educational value or impact of HBCUs.

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3: 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Number 3. 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
1: Our Netflix series titled Michael Jackson, The Verdict is out on the streaming platform. The docuseries revisits the late pop star's 2003 child molestation charges, the 2005 trial, and the intense global media coverage that followed. It features interviews with key courtroom figures, including jurors, witnesses, accusers, and members of both the prosecution and defense. Jackson was ultimately acquitted on all counts. Meanwhile, at the box office this weekend, Scary Movie returns to theaters with its sixth installment in the iconic Wayans Brothers horror parody franchise. The film is expected to battle backrooms for the top spot, with Scary Movie projected to open between $45 and $50 million. The franchise, created by the Wayans family, helped redefine horror comedy while breaking barriers for Black filmmakers and performers in mainstream comedy. It faces strong competition from backrooms, expected to earn up to $50 million in its second weekend, while Masters of the Universe is tracking a $30 to $35 million debut. With the latest in entertainment, I'm Morgan Wood on the Black Information Network, BINnews.com, your home for Black News First.

album, he was accepting submissions of songs. Enter Brother Number Two. Brother Number Two submits a song for Brother Number One's album, but Brother Number One says, uh-uh, that's trash. So Brother

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1: We begin in the Bayou State. Louisiana Republicans have eliminated one of the state's two majority Black congressional districts following a Supreme Court ruling.
3: This move will likely replace a Black Democratic representative with a Republican, thus impacting control of Congress and Black voting power. The redistricting decision, prompted by the Louisiana versus Calais case, has wider implications for Black representation in Congress and the dilution of Black voting power. The Supreme Court's ruling in the case has set off a wave of gerrymandering targeting Black-dominated districts, potentially affecting the makeup of the Congressional Black Caucus and the balance of power in Congress. I'm Morgan Wood on the Black Information Network.
2: Our next story comes out of Michigan. That's where jury selection is underway for the trial of former Warren police officer James Burke. Attorney Neil Rockheim says there are big questions leading up to the trial.
4: One of the things that I think is going to be really interesting to see how this plays out is how does the defense attempt to characterize the absence of emergency lights and sirens?
2: A former officer is charged with manslaughter. Prosecutors say he was driving over 100 miles an hour in September 2024 while on duty, crashing into a Dodge Durango and killing African-Americans Cedric Hayden Jr. and DeJuan Pettis. Burke did not have his emergency lights or sirens on and was not involved in any police chase. An update now on a story we brought you earlier out of Atlanta, Georgia. John Elijah Matthews, a Black man from Decatur, has now been charged in a federal criminal complaint. The District Attorney's Office for the Northern District of Georgia explains what that means.
5: Mr. Matthews could face the possibility of life in prison or the death penalty.
2: This is in connection to the fatal stabbing of Margaret Swan, who is Black, on a MARTA train in Atlanta. Matthews faces federal charges for committing an act of violence causing death on a mass transportation system. Investigators say surveillance video captured the unprovoked attack, showing Matthews stabbing Swan roughly 20 times before throwing her to the floor. The FBI has joined the MARTA Police Department in leading the ongoing criminal investigation.
1: Black civil rights attorney Ben Crump is characterizing the actions of a now former Shelby, North Carolina police officer, Carson Hyder, as a failure of law enforcement and training policy. Video shows Hyder straddling Cherie Moore, who is Black, while punching her. Moore's father says he wants to hear from police.

0: They haven't reached out to me none whatsoever. No calls, no nothing. I've been waiting on them to call. Nothing.
1: Court records show Hyder arrested Cherie Moore in August of 2025 on charges of breaking and entering and resisting. And finally, a three-day Juneteenth celebration honoring Black American resilience, history, and culture will be held in Hagerstown, Maryland from June 18th through the 20th. The event is organized by the Friends of Dolman Black Heritage Museum. I'm Mike Moore, along with Nicole Deal on your home for 24/7 News, the Black Information Network.
2: Stories that matter. A white man shows up to a pool party in Melissa, Texas, a suburb of Dallas, carrying a rifle, scaring and intimidating many Black children.
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4: the Motown Museum is giving fans a first look at its future, offering a preview of what visitors can expect.
5: 24/7 News you can trust. The statue of slave owner and Delaware statesman Cesar Rodney will be part of Trump's celebration of the nation's 250th anniversary.
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2: Amazon is gearing up for one of its biggest shopping moments of the year, and this year it's happening a little earlier than usual. The company announced that Prime Day 2026 will run from June 23rd through June 26th, moving the massive sales event from its traditional slot in the month of July. Amazon has not given a specific reason for the earlier timing this year, but the company is already teasing what shoppers can expect. This year, the spotlight is on groceries and everyday household essentials. Amazon says those categories will see some of the biggest discounts. Prime Day has grown into a major retail moment, often kicking off a wave of competing sales from other stores. With the event now stretching across 4 days, Amazon is positioning itself to capture even more early summer spending. And with millions of Prime members looking for relief from rising prices, the company is betting that deals on food, cleaning supplies, and home staples will attract more consumers. Money news at 24 and 54 minutes past each hour. I'm Nicole Deal on your home for Black News First, the Black Information Network.
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2: In Bakersfield, California, hostages are free, a bomb threat is over, and a suspect is dead after a standoff inside a Chase Bank building. It lasted over 12 hours. Authorities say the suspect was shot to death by FBI agents. At some point during the standoff, Police Sergeant Eric Celadon saying this.
11: Every single resource is at this site's disposal. SWAT team, bomb squad, K-9 team, gang unit, negotiators, drone team.
2: The suspect reportedly had a bomb strapped to his body and barricaded himself inside the building. The FBI and other law enforcement agencies attempted to negotiate with the suspect for several hours.
1: Now to Alabama for an update on a disturbing 2018 case where investigators say a Black babysitter helped search for a missing 4-year-old Black boy that she had already killed.
12: According to court documents, 33-year-old Katavia Givens put on a show, joining family members and volunteers in a 6-day search while pretending to be worried about the child's disappearance. Police now say the boy died from blunt force injuries. Givens is charged with murder and abuse of a corpse after the child's body was found hidden near her home. She has been sentenced to life in prison. I'm Misty Jordan on the Black Information Network.
2: And finally, in Florida, 4 Black candidates are running in the Democratic primary for District 20 against Congresswoman Debbie Wasserman Schultz. The 4 challengers are strategizing for a win, discussing whether or not one of them should drop out so that one of them would have a better chance of winning the primary and ensuring the district has a Black representative. For more news impacting the Black community, listen to the Black Information Network on the iHeartRadio app or log on to BINnews.com. On social media, follow the BIN on Facebook, Instagram, TikTok, and Threads at Black Information Network, and on Blue Sky and X at Black Info Net. I'm Nicole Deal, along with Mike Moore, on your home for Black News First, the Black Information Network. Your Healthy Minute is next.
3: 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Fortunately, you can take steps to prevent or delay developing the disease. 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And that's your Healthy Minute. I'm Mike Island on the Black Information Network.

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1: When I'm writing the songs and arranging them, I don't really think too much about the live show because I figure the recording is, we're trying to capture that moment and make it an amazing moment and then string together a bunch of amazing moments to make 50 great minutes of music. 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You're trying to accomplish different things in the live show than you are on the record. And don't be kind of beholden to one side when you're doing the other side.
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4: Hope in the face of difficulty. Hope in the face of uncertainty. The audacity of hope.
5: I'm asking you to believe. Not in my ability to bring about change, but in yours. Yes, we can.
6: Hope has an address, and it starts with us. Honoring legacies, overcoming barriers, pursuing justice, empowering generations.
7: Welcome to Hope Has an Address. I'm Bree Wood for the Black Information Network. Museums usually ask us to look back to admire moments that feel finished, but Michelle Obama's story never felt complete to the people who saw themselves inside it. That's because her New York Times best-selling memoir, Becoming, wasn't written like a victory lap. It was written like a conversation. One that said, I'm still learning, I'm still figuring this out, and you're allowed to be too. Michelle Obama once put it this way.
8: Women, I think we have a hard time owning our wisdom. It takes us a lifetime to feel confident in stating and identifying the things we know are true. We need a lifetime of success to say, well, maybe I know something. Maybe I got a few things right. Maybe I can trust my gut.
7: That line matters, especially for Black women, because so often our stories get flattened before they're fully told, reduced to strength, survival, and silence. Becoming didn't just document where she had been. It honored the becoming itself, along with the uncertainty, the doubts, and the reset. That's why seeing it imagined in museum form feels different. It's not about being linear. It's about care. A Black woman curator might call that sacred work, deciding what gets preserved and what finally gets treated as worthy of memory. And then there's her other New York Times bestseller, The Look. For years, people talked about Michelle Obama's clothes without listening to what she was saying. The Look changed that because it's about style and control. Control over how you're seen and control over who gets to tell the story.
9: This isn't just about dresses and it is fabric. It never was. It's about the next chapter of who we are, not just as Black people or as Black women, but as a nation. We have women in charge. And I know this is a book about fashion, but I hope it's a reminder of what was and what can be.
7: Mrs. Obama has said she held back from that conversation intentionally because she refused to let fashion speak louder than her voice.
9: So I knew that I had to define myself before they did, that was a race. It was a race for me to define myself and that I had to think about every move, every word I said, every shoe I wore, every piece of jewelry I put on. I had to be thoughtful and strategic, which ultimately wound up helping me.
7: And that's the lesson Black women understood immediately. That the dress isn't the statement. The agency is. The sleeveless arms, the braids, the mixing of high and low. Those weren't trend moments. They were reminders that respect doesn't require erasure. That's why people describe Michelle Obama's legacy as a living monument, because it isn't frozen in marble. It's active and still evolving. That idea lives at the heart of the Obama Presidential Center, opening in Chicago this year, not designed as a shrine to power, but as a place for community with learning and hard conversations. Michelle Obama has said the center isn't about preserving them, it's about investing in us. And she's still doing that work through dialogue with her brother Craig Robinson and their IMO podcast.
9: You see us carrying these babies. You see us working a job and coming home and managing, getting food on the table and handling doctor's appointments. And this is, you know, if you've got a partner. And as Black women, sometimes there is that underlying thing we're socialized to believe from very early on that we don't deserve any better.
7: Mrs. Obama has inspired far more than just fashion. When OPC opens this June, visitors will see Michelle Obama's legacy woven into the very fabric of the Southside campus. From the Eleanor Roosevelt Garden, which brings her White House health initiatives to life with a teaching kitchen and garden classroom, to the home court athletic facility and the iconic sledding hill, reminding visitors of her focus on wellness and community joy. It shows up in the way the Obama Presidential Center is being imagined, not as a final word, but as an open door, reminding us that hope has an address. For more about the Obama Presidential Center and the countdown to its Juneteenth opening, visit obama.org. The Obama Foundation is a nonprofit collaborator of the Black Information Network. I'm Bree Wood for the Black Information Network.
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11: I'm Kevin Brown with another look at modern-day Black history you should know. On January 6, 2021, as chaos engulfed the U.S. Capitol,
12: multiple capital injuries,
11: a group of Black officers stood as pillars of resilience and bravery. Among them was Capitol Police Officer Eugene Goodman, who diverted rioters away from the Senate chamber, potentially saving countless lives. Lieutenant Michael Byrd also faced a dire situation, protecting lawmakers from an advancing mob. His decisive actions safeguarded those entrusted to his care. And Officer Harry Dunn fought back against physical threats and racial slurs, standing firm in the defense of the Capitol and democracy. These Black officers and many others remind us that the strength of our democracy lies in those who protect it. So let's never forget to honor their heroism and strive for a nation worthy of their sacrifice. For the Black Information Network, I'm Kevin Brown.
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13: I'm Vanessa Tyler on New York's BIN 1600, your home for Black News First. Shut down Delaney Hall, demands the mayor of Newark, and Mayor Ross Baraka is suing to close the ICE holding facility. Standing in front, he lists the harm being done to detainees inside.
14: The reports of detainees suffering miscarriages, receiving inadequate medical care, psychological abuse, is troubling.
13: New Jersey officials claim health inspectors were not allowed inside. Trump administration officials pushed back, saying health inspectors did get in the food area and found no violations. Also, Newark police have now taken over security at the site.
14: We wanted to de-escalate the situation, and I think our officers are more trained in de-escalation.
13: Local cops replacing New Jersey State Police, the State Police stepping in back when the clashes with ICE kept escalating. In a statement, DHS says the privately owned facility will not shut down, but will allow inspectors where appropriate. As far as the curfew, that remains in effect until things calm down. It's a dance on the street, dodging and stepping around the dog poop on the sidewalk, and people still step right in it, getting smeared poop under their shoes. Manhattan's borough president released a study showing people uptown, Washington Heights, Inwood, have made the most complaints to 311 about those who don't clean up behind their dogs. The application process is open for the city's first 2K program. The mayor making the announcement from Rockaway Beach Boardwalk, where one of the first free 2K programs will start next fall.
15: Some of the places that we're so excited to introduce free childcare for two-year-olds to are the very places that are often last on the list. And so we want to make sure that parents know that those days are over, that now we are here in the Rockaways to begin a transformative program, not to end it.
13: Families in four district communities will apply for the first 2,000 seats through June 26 and find out if they have a spot in August. The plan is to open 2K programs to 12,000 families in every borough by next year and expand it to all schools over the next 4 years. Knicks watch parties are back on at Madison Square Garden, but if you didn't get your ticket for Wednesday night, forget about it. Those tickets went on sale for $10 apiece Tuesday afternoon to watch the Knicks battle the Spurs in an away game. But locally, those with a ticket can watch inside the garden on big TV screens. And kids, don't worry about your bedtime during game night, even if it is a school night. And that's the law, signed into effect by Mayor Mamdani, who was surrounded by happy kids.
16: From some parents. Executive order is signed. Bedtime is repealed. All of you can watch the finals.
13: I'm Vanessa Tyler on New York's BIN 1600, your home for Black News First.
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18: This is Layla Ali, undefeated world champion Hall of Fame boxer, wellness advocate, and CEO of Layla Ali Lifestyle. My father, Muhammad Ali, was more than a champion in the ring. He was a global voice for courage, conviction, faith, and justice. The Muhammad Ali Center celebrates his life, his principles, and his willingness to stand for something bigger than himself, reminding us of the power of purpose. To learn more about

0: Lash History. I'm Layla Ali, and my history lives here.
1: I'm Bill Black with another Bet You Didn't Know music fact. 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
2: Born of the boroughs.
3: Henry Thomas Sampson was born in 1934 in Jackson, Mississippi. He earned his bachelor's degree in chemical engineering from Purdue University in 1956, followed by his master's degree from UCLA in 1961 and his PhD shortly after. In 1971, Henry Sampson created the gamma electric cell. It's a device which produced long-lasting power to satellites. Sampson's innovation caught the attention of Motorola Company, which then placed his patented technology into their telephones. This eventually led to the very first telephone calls being made using cell phones. Henry Sampson passed on June 4th, 2015. His genius and Black excellence helped create the globally connected world we share today. This is Tammy Eswick for the Black Information Network.
4: 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I'm Mike Strautmanis, and my history lives here.
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5: Here's what's trending this hour. It's the day after the Tuesday primaries, and we're still waiting on results from California. A hostage situation at a California bank building that started Tuesday afternoon has ended with all hostages unharmed and the suspect dead. Bakersfield police say it ended this morning after an FBI-involved shooting that left the suspect dead at the scene. And a highly active weather pattern continues across the central U.S., placing more than 25 million people under the threat of severe storms. I'm Amber Payton, and that's what's trending.
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6: The Black Coaches Association is recognizing Mitch Johnson and Mike Brown as the San Antonio Spurs and New York Knickerbockers get ready for the NBA Finals.
7: Foul called! He'll go to the line!
6: Besides, we'll clash in Game 1 from San Antonio Wednesday night.
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6: The team finished the season with the worst record in the league. The Utah Jazz, Memphis Grizzlies, Chicago Bulls, Indiana Pacers round out the top five picks. The French Open continued over the weekend. Francis Tiafoe had some strong words for his opponent during a grueling five-set victory over in the women's bracket.
11: She was able to finish the points and I wasn't.
6: Defending champion Coco Gauff came up short over the weekend on the clay courts in Paris.
11: I fought my hardest, but I don't think I played the way I wanted to in the crucial moment.
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2: BET is entering a new era, tapping some major names to help guide its future. The network has officially launched its first ever board of advisors, bringing together cultural icons including Queen Latifah, LL Cool J, and founder Bob Johnson. The six-member group will serve as a strategic and cultural sounding board, helping BET expand its reach while continuing to spotlight stories that shape Black culture. The move comes amid big changes at the company, including leadership shifts and the planned merger of BET Plus content into Paramount Plus. And Shaquille O'Neal is stepping into the comic book world with a new project. The NBA legend has teamed up with Archie Comics to develop a series called Vengeance Unchained, The Legend of Black Caesar. Variety exclusively reports the story follows an African king who is forced into slavery, then rises to become a powerful pirate while fighting to reclaim his freedom and rescue his kidnapped love. O'Neal says he was drawn to the story's themes of resilience and strength, calling it the kind of powerful narrative he wants to help bring to life. The comic is set to hit shelves later this year. With the latest in entertainment, it's 17 and 47 minutes past each hour. I'm Bree Wood on the Black Information Network, your home for Black news first.
3: I'm Bill Black with another Bet You Didn't Know music fact. So I just got through reading Mariah Carey's book, The Meaning of Mariah Carey. And in it, she talks about her and Derek Jeter had a brief fling from 97 to 1998 towards the end of her marriage to Tommy Mottola. She also revealed that Derek was the inspiration for this song.

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3: Mr. Dillard, on your home for 24/7 news, the Black Information Network. Here are your top stories. Black civil rights attorney Ben Crump is calling for justice after a black woman is seen beaten by a North Carolina police officer on a doorbell camera video. President Trump says there are no plans to remove National Guard members from largely black Washington, D.C. And a rally in downtown St. Louis, Missouri, where hundreds of protesters gathered calling for the release of a beloved school janitor. Bornergas Flores is now facing deportation. Black Congressman Wesley Bell spoke to the media saying he's trying to help.
4: We're going to do everything that we can and bring everything we can to bear to protect these individuals and make sure that their rights are being protected, because right now they're not.
3: He's trying to find a solution that allows Flores and Alba Matamoro an opportunity to stay in the U.S. Both fled Nicaragua in favor of a better life in the United States. And Indiana's Lieutenant Governor Micah Beckwith says, quote, he hates Islam, but he says he loves Muslims, saying they make great Christians when they convert. He said that on the national podcast Flashpoint. And then when asked by another media outlet to explain himself, he doubled down.
5: I would be willing to sit down with them and chat with them, and I will continue to do that. And I will look them right in the eye and say, guys, I hate your religion. I love you, but I hate your religion, and I hate what you are allowing, the lies that you're allowing to take hold in your mind.
3: Beckwith said, quote, people need to be okay with hating again, because there are things that God hates. The Council on American Islamic Relations, the nation's largest Muslim civil rights and advocacy organization, has invited Beckwith to visit a local mosque and sit down with his Muslim constituents, saying Beckwith should respectfully engage with the Muslim community. And Massachusetts Congresswoman Ayanna Pressley spoke at the recent Massachusetts Democratic National Convention calling for unity. Pressley told the crowd, Americans need to see each other as part of the same human family, supporting freedom.
6: We are living through a chapter of American history defined by trauma and hardship. But we do not have to manage our way through alone. Those that aim to exact hurt and harm want us to feel small, disconnected, hopeless, and powerless. But we refuse.
3: The Black Democrat is just one of several speakers at the convention held this past May 29th and 30th. And the White House is floating new details on Medicaid work requirement guidance for states. Centers for Medicare and Medicaid Services Administrator Dr. Mehmet Oz called the rules a beautifully written effort. Beginning next year, many adults who use Medicaid will need to work, attend school, or do community service for at least 80 hours a month to keep coverage. In a release on Monday, CMS said the rules establish a framework designed to promote economic stability, self-sufficiency, and independence. I'm Esther Dillard on your home for Black News First, the Black Information Network.
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8: A lot of young people graduated college thinking remote work was the dream. Now, economists are warning it may actually be making it harder for younger workers to get hired. New research from the Federal Reserve says remote work is a major reason unemployment is rising for recent college graduates, especially people under 29. It's because companies say it's harder overall to train, mentor, develop young employees when everyone is working from home. And let's be honest, a lot of young workers, especially first-generational professionals and young Black professionals, often depend on those in-office relationships, networking opportunities, mentorship, and visibility to move up. The unemployment rate for young college graduates has quietly climbed since the pandemic, and researchers say remote work explains much of the increase, even more than AI right now. Meanwhile, companies have already announced nearly 50,000 AI-related layoffs this year alone, with entry-level workers getting hit the hardest. With Money News at 24 and 54 minutes past each hour, I'm Mimi Brown on your home for Black News First, the Black Information Network.
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17: Authorities in Atlanta, Georgia have identified the woman stabbed and killed while riding a murder train over the weekend. Investigators say 66-year-old Margaret Swan, a Black woman, was riding the train Saturday when she suffered an unprovoked attack and was reportedly stabbed about 20 times. Family members are struggling to understand how something so brutal could happen on public transit.
18: You took away an aunt, a mom, a cousin, a sister, a niece. Like, you took away someone's family member for your selfishness. It's just unforgettable.
17: A suspect has been arrested. 25-year-old Elijah Matthews, who is also Black, is now facing murder charges.
15: The high-profile murder trial of 19-year-old Carmelo Anthony is officially underway over a year and a half after the deadly stabbing at a track meet in Frisco, Texas. Prosecutors say Anthony, who is Black, was 17 when he stabbed Austin Metcalf, a white high school athlete, during a fight in April of 2025. Jury selection has been intense, with nearly 600 potential jurors summoned as the court works to seat 12 jurors and 6 alternates. Anthony's defense argues he acted in self-defense if convicted. He faces up to 99 years in prison. As the FIFA World Cup comes to the U.S., law enforcement agencies in cities all across the country are on the lookout for human trafficking in Los Angeles, California. FBI Assistant Director in Charge Patrick Grandy says members of the public also have a role to play.
19: Please be alert. Many victims are fearful and may not ask for help.
15: Experts say large events like the World Cup allow criminals an opportunity to look for and exploit victims. If you see something suspicious or out of the ordinary, call 911 or the National Human Trafficking Hotline.
17: And finally, Opal Lee, often called the grandmother of Juneteenth, is marking another milestone as the Juneteenth holiday approaches. At 97, she is releasing a new memoir that traces her decades-long push to make Juneteenth a national holiday and her personal experiences that fuels her activism. The book, available now, is called A Committee of One, How Faith Plus Action Equals a Purposeful Life. I'm Nicole Deal, along with Mike Moore, on your home for Black News First, the Black Information Network. Your Washington Roundup is next.
15: The White House says President Trump is pushing to lower drug prices for Americans. While speaking from the White House press room, Centers for Medicare and Medicaid Services Administrator Dr. Mehmet Oz announced that 160 more drugs would be added to the Trump RX website, which would add its total to over 700. The president touted the drug prescription website as part of his efforts to bring down healthcare prices. President Trump is reacting to the White House Correspondents' Dinner being rescheduled for July 24th. It comes after a shooting at the yearly event resulted in the event being canceled in April. In a post on Truth Social, Trump called the announcement a very good thing in that we can't allow lunatics to change our way of life. White House Correspondents Association President Arwiz Zhang said rescheduling was not automatic, but it was a choice made after thoughtful consideration. And that's your Washington Roundup. I'm Mike Moore on your home for 24/7 News, the Black Information Network.
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0: For more than five decades, Sesame Street has been a beloved children's program, teaching kids lessons about friendship, kindness, and learning.
21: Greetings, I am the Count.
0: From the beginning, the show included African-American actors in key roles, offering positive representation. Gordon, played by actor Matt Robinson, was one of the first black male characters on a children's show.
22: We have this game to play, and it's all about listening.
0: His role highlighted the importance of family, education, and community for kids of all backgrounds. Sesame Street not only taught numbers and letters, but also celebrated black culture. It helped show all children, no matter their race, could learn, grow, succeed. So the next time you watch Sesame Street, remember the lasting impact it had on the educational training of black children to see themselves as smart, capable, worthy of learning. It's not just a show, it's history in the making. I'm Vanessa Tyler on the Black Information Network.
23: I'm Amber Payton with BIN News Now. Arlington Heights, Illinois Mayor Jim Tenaglia still believes the Bears could build a stadium in the suburb despite state lawmakers failing to pass a stadium bill before ending their spring session.
24: But it just didn't happen yet. And I say the word yet.
23: Black Chicago Mayor Brandon Johnson says he still believes the team could stay in Chicago, pointing to his plan for a publicly owned stadium. Black Washington, D.C. Mayor Muriel Bowser is criticizing council members for opposing an immediate extension of the city's emergency youth curfew. In a letter to Council Chair Phil Mendelson, Bowser called the lack of action disappointing. An Auburn, Washington man has been sentenced to 4.5 years in prison for a racially motivated attack on a black woman in Kent. Court records say Adan Hernandez Mayoral yelled racial slurs at the woman on a Metro bus before pushing her off and stabbing her multiple times. Get BIN News Now on demand 24/7 on the iHeartRadio app.
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25: From this day forward, it's going to be only America first. America first.
26: It's very clear that he's talking about white America first, right? And even within that, I would say it would be, you know, rich white America first.
0: Black diplomat Desiree Cormier Smith says the white nationalism is blatant.
26: I fear that when we don't call out the clear white Christian nationalism of this administration and how it is the through line of all of their actions, we are doing ourselves a disservice, because without naming the problem, you can't fully confront the problem, right?
0: And a big problem, she says, a group meeting at the State Department titled the Ben Franklin Fellowship.
26: The only organization that is allowed to meet at the State Department is this Ben Franklin Fellowship. And again, one of the founding sort of unifying principles is this rejection of diversity, equity, and inclusion and accessibility. That is incredibly dangerous. It is politicizing our career workforce. And it is also demonizing those who are not white, straight men.
0: Cormier Smith says what's happening in our diplomatic corps is deep, especially the policies spewing from America to the world.
26: So it is this weird obsession with Western civilizational erasure. We heard J.D. Vance talk about it at the Munich Security Council last year. We even heard Marco Rubio, the Secretary of State, echo this same sentiment this year at the Munich Security Council. We have blogs and now policy positions, including in the national security strategy, elevating this as a foreign policy and national security priority. And essentially, this is almost the notion of the great replacement conspiracy theory.
0: And she says when it's all done and the Trump administration is gone, the impact will last for decades.
26: This administration has done deep, extensive damage to our relationships with our allies, to our relationships with our adversaries, to our relationships with the global South in particular. And it will take decades to rebuild that trust and to determine what a post-Trump United States looks like in terms of how it engages with the world.
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26: Thank you so much for having me, Vanessa.
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6: I'm Doug Davis with a story of another Black inventor you should know. George Crumb Speck, born in 1824, was an African-American chef who is credited with creating the beloved potato chip. While working as a cook at a Saratoga Springs restaurant, Crumb developed the crispy snack after a customer repeatedly complained about the French fries being too thick. In frustration, Crumb sliced the potatoes as thin as possible, fried them to perfection, added salt, and served them up. To everyone's surprise, they became an instant hit. Crumb's invention became one of the most iconic snacks in the world. He also went on to open his own restaurant, Crumb's House, near Saratoga Lake in 1860, where one of the biggest attractions was a basket of potato chips placed on every table. Beyond his culinary achievements, George Crumb Speck is also an important figure in Black history for breaking barriers in the field of professional cooking during the 19th century. He passed away on July 22, 1914, but George Crumb Speck's legacy lives on in every bag of potato chips, reminding us of his lasting impact on the snack food industry. For the Black Information Network, I'm Doug Davis.
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3: I'm Vanessa Tyler on New York's BIN 1600, your home for Black news first. Shut down Delaney Hall, demands the mayor of Newark, and Mayor Ross Baraka is suing to close the ICE holding facility. Standing in front, he lists the harm being done to detainees inside.
9: The reports of detainees suffering miscarriages, receiving inadequate medical care, psychological abuse, is troubling.
3: New Jersey officials claim health inspectors were not allowed inside. Trump administration officials pushed back, saying health inspectors did get in the food area and found no violations. Also, Newark police have now taken over security at the site.
9: We wanted to de-escalate the situation, and I think our officers are more trained in de-escalation.
3: Local cops replacing New Jersey State Police, the State Police stepping in back when the clashes with ICE kept escalating. In a statement, DHS says the privately owned facility will not shut down, but will allow inspectors where appropriate. As far as the curfew, that remains in effect until things calm down. It's a dance on the street, dodging and stepping around the dog poop on the sidewalk, and people still step right in it, getting smeared poop under their shoes. Manhattan's borough president released a study showing people uptown, Washington Heights, Inwood, have made the most complaints to 311 about those who don't clean up behind their dogs. The application process is open for the city's first 2K program. The mayor making the announcement from Rockaway Beach Boardwalk, where one of the first free 2K programs will start next fall.
11: Some of the places that we're so excited to introduce free childcare for two-year-olds to are the very places that are often last on the list. And so we want to make sure that parents know that those days are over, that now we are here in the Rockaways to begin a transformative program, not to end it.
3: Families in four district communities will apply for the first 2,000 seats through June 26 and find out if they have a spot in August. The plan is to open 2K programs to 12,000 families in every borough by next year and expand it to all schools over the next 4 years. Knicks watch parties are back on at Madison Square Garden, but if you didn't get your ticket for Wednesday night, forget about it. Those tickets went on sale for $10 apiece Tuesday afternoon to watch the Knicks battle the Spurs in an away game. But locally, those with a ticket can watch inside the garden on big TV screens. And kids, don't worry about your bedtime during game night, even if it is a school night. And that's the law, signed into effect by Mayor Mamdani, who was surrounded by happy kids.
12: From some parents. Executive order is signed.
27: I don't know where I was.
12: Bedtime is repealed. All of you can watch the finals.
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7: Imagine you're walking down the street in New York City. 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
10: This is apology. 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
7: What would you apologize for?
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28: For hitting my brother and not voting, I'm really not sorry.
29: Terrorizing the West Side.
30: This one shouldn't be for apologies. 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Crazy. I don't believe this.
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7: From Wondery, the makers of The Shrink Next Door and Jacked, comes The Apology Line.
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34: I have one question for your apology. 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
35: 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Your dungeon or mine.
7: I'm Marissa Bridge. For 15 years, I watched The Apology Line grow. And I saw Mr. Apology unravel.
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23: 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We don't filter your experience through someone else's lens. We lead with the facts, and we create Black voices every step of the way. Whether it's Supreme Court decisions, local elections, or health disparities, we're breaking it down so you can make sense of it. The Black Information Network is not just a news service, it's a public service. 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With Black News First, this is the Black Information Network.
37: The opinions, beliefs, and viewpoints expressed in this commentary are those of the author and do not necessarily represent those of BIN and its founding partners and employees.
38: I'm James T. Harris, and I have something to say. Somewhere along the way, we started using scientific words to hide moral realities. They say fetus like it magically makes a baby less human, but fetus is just Latin for little human, offspring. That's it. Calling a baby a fetus doesn't change what it is any more than calling water H2O changes the fact that it's still water. The label sounds colder, more clinical, but the reality stays the same. You didn't change the reality, you just changed the vocabulary. And then there's this parasite argument. A parasite is a foreign organism invading a host. Pregnancy is not an invasion. The female body was literally designed by God for reproduction. Every month, the body prepares for the possibility of life. Hormones change, eggs release, a womb prepares itself. And when conception happens, the body creates an entirely new organ, the placenta, to nourish and protect that child. That is not biology malfunctioning. That is biology functioning exactly as designed by the creator. Then they say, well, it can't survive on its own. Neither can a newborn. Neither can many elderly people in hospice care. Dependency does not determine humanity. If it did, we'd have to start deciding which weak people deserve protection and which ones don't. And let's be honest about the hardest cases. People always bring up rape and incest, tragedies that account for roughly 1% of abortions. But if the law tomorrow banned every abortion except rape, incest, and life-threatening emergencies, would the abortion movement suddenly stop fighting? Of course not, because that was never the real standard. This conversation ultimately comes down to whether inconvenience cancels responsibility. And in the Black community especially, we should be careful about adopting a culture that treats children like obstacles instead of blessings. A child should never lose the right to live because adults made grown-up decisions they weren't prepared to handle. I am James T. Harris for the Black Information Network.
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23: Here's what's trending this hour. President Trump says Iran was hit hard by U.S. strikes recently. Speaking from the Oval Office, Trump said the U.S. could wipe out Iran pretty quickly if he chooses to do so, but he doesn't want any more people to die. A move to reimpose tariffs on some of the nation's top trading partners is being considered by the Trump administration. And the Department of Justice is launching an investigation into Arizona State University. The agency announced Wednesday that it's looking into the school's DEI practices. I'm Amber Payton, and that's what's trending.
1: 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Here's Morgan Wood.
0: A new Forbes report is raising concerns about the financial health of private HBCU. 2026 College Financial Grades looked at more than 900 private nonprofit colleges across the country and found many historically Black colleges and universities facing financial challenges. Among the top performing HBCUs were Morehouse, Fisk, Rust, Howard, Tuskegee, and Hampton. However, 26 of the 35 private HBCUs reviewed received a grade of C or lower, including 13 schools that received a D grade. Experts say declining enrollment, inflation, and increased competition for students are putting pressure on many institutions. Forbes notes the grades reflect financial sustainability and are not a measure of the educational value or impact of HBCUs. With the latest in HBCU news, I'm Morgan Wood on the Black Information Network, BINnews.com, your home for Black news first.
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0: Singh could be making a major career pivot from the field to the studio. According to reports, the longtime NFL quarterback is finalizing a deal to join CBS Sports as an analyst, likely appearing on the network's Sunday pregame show. Now, the move comes after uncertainty around Wilson's future in the league, with the veteran reportedly weighing playing options before choosing television instead. It would mark a significant shift after a 14-season career that included a Super Bowl win. With the latest in entertainment at 17 and 47 minutes past each hour, I'm Bree Wood on the Black Information Network, your home for Black news first.
1: John Elroy Sanford was born in St. Louis and raised on the south side of Chicago. His reddish hair and complexion would lead to a nickname, Red Fox. Best known for his role as Fred G. Sanford on the popular TV show Sanford and Son, Red would get his start in nightclubs on the East Coast, but find real success in the West, becoming one of the first Black comedians to perform for white audiences on the Vegas Strip. He would sign a multi-album deal and release comedy records that inspire to this day.
2: What if our ears had been back here? You'd have to pull your pants down and hear what I'm saying.
1: Sanford and Son would run from 1972 to 1977, making Fox and his long list of co-stars household names. On October 11th, 1991, while co-starring with Della Reese in The Royal Family, Fox would suffer a heart attack on set and later pass away at the hospital. Red Fox was 68 years old, and while the big one finally got him, Red's legacy lives on through a body of work that includes 50 comedy albums, TV shows, and several films. Rest in power to the one and only Red Fox. This is Wesson Tishome for the Black Information Network.
3: I'm Esther Dillard on your home for 24/7 news, the Black Information Network. Here are your top stories. More from a Black diplomat who speaks about the lack of diversity in the State Department. Bus riders in Memphis, Tennessee are calling for major changes at the Transit Authority. And in Newark, New Jersey, Mayor Ross Baraka announces the city is filing a lawsuit against the operators of the Delaney Hall Detention Center.
4: Our concerns regarding Delaney Hall have only deepened, especially regarding the treatment of detainees, which remain deeply troubling and inhumane. The reports of detainees suffering miscarriages, receiving inadequate medical care, psychological abuse, is troubling.
3: The suit comes after several days of clashes between protesters and immigration officers. The Black mayor called for a curfew of 9 p.m. in the city, but says he hopes to end the curfew after June 2nd. Black Democratic congressional leader Hakeem Jeffries continues to hammer home concerns about the economy and the cost of the conflict in Iran. At a recent news conference, Jeffries said House Democrats are going to advance a war powers resolution on the floor this week.
5: And all we need are a handful of Republicans to join us, and we can end this reckless and costly war of choice. A war that has cost the American taxpayer over $100 billion. That's extraordinary.
3: President Trump is denying reports that negotiations between the U.S. and Iran have broken down. His comments follow reporting from Iranian state media on Monday that Tehran would stop exchanging messages with the U.S. through intermediaries over accusations of a ceasefire violation. And the voice behind the song A Whole New World from the 1992 Disney animated film Aladdin has fallen silent this week. Singer-songwriter Peebo Bryson passed away at the age of 75. His family says Bryson died surrounded by his loved ones just days after suffering a stroke. Bryson was an 8-time Grammy nominee, known for his chart-topping Disney collaborations, including his duet of the title song from the Disney film Beauty and the Beast with Celine Dion. And there's a shakeup in the sports world after word that NBA superstar Stephen Curry has signed a $400 million deal with the Chinese sportswear company Li Ning. ESPN reports it's a 10-year endorsement contract. Reports are the deal allows Curry to sign other athletes under his brand, as well as a full golf line. And finally,
6: bless them with health, bless them with clarity of vision, and bless them even in their hours of uncertainty and insecurity.
3: That's the Reverend Al Sharpton presiding over the renewal of marriage vows by Martin Luther King III and his wife Andrea Waters King. This past Sunday, the two figuratively jumped the broom again in front of friends and family, marking their 20-year anniversary. You see, the first time they got married, they eloped not long after Coretta Scott King passed away, and for years, never had the chance to celebrate their union with friends and family until this week. I'm Esther Dillard on your home for Black News First, the Black Information Network.
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0: A law enforcement operation targeting online child exploitation resulted in the arrest of 276 suspects.
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2: Louisiana's new congressional map is now law. The GOP-led Senate gave final approval Friday. The new map eliminates one of the state's black majority congressional districts.
3: The Black Information Network.
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5: Even if the U.S. and Iran reach a peace deal tomorrow, experts say Americans could still be paying high prices for gas for months, even possibly years. Right now, the national average for gas is about $4.29 a gallon. Before the conflict with Iran escalated earlier this year, gas was under $3. And energy analysts say we may not see those prices again until sometime in 2027. The big issue is the Strait of Hormuz, a narrow shipping route that normally carries about 20% of the world's oil supply. Even if that route fully reopens, experts say it will take time for oil tankers to move through it again, for refineries to catch back up, and for global oil supplies to rebuild. And consumers are already feeling it. Researchers estimate the average American household has spent about $400 more on gas and diesel since the conflict began. So even if the war cools down politically, economists say the financial impact at the pump could stick around much longer. With Money News at 24 and 54 minutes past each hour, I'm Mimi Brown on your home for Black News First, the Black Information Network.
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7: Black Democratic House Leader Hakeem Jeffries is speaking out after touring the Delaney Hall Immigration Detention Facility in New Jersey.
8: Now, immigration enforcement in this country, it should be fair, just, and humane. And nothing that we saw at Delaney Hall or that people have previously experienced at Delaney Hall suggests that that is what is taking place. And that's why we believe it should be shut down.
7: Speaking on CNN News, Jeffrey says the visit reinforces his belief that the nation's immigration system needs major reform. He says the U.S. can secure its borders while still treating migrants with dignity.
6: A high-stakes fight is unfolding in Los Angeles, California, between black music icon Dr. Dre and longtime Democratic Congresswoman Maxine Waters, who is also black.
9: The tension stems from a $360 million school redevelopment bond project that Dre says is crucial for the community. Dre has been pushing the Measure CPT plan to transform a large area of L.A. into a new school and a major hub for jobs, education, and youth programs, and make updates to other schools. But Waters is reportedly raising objections. They both insist they are working to protect the community's future. I'm Mike Island on the Black Information Network.
6: Black rapper Sean Diddy Combs is still behind bars, but he could face new charges related to a sexual battery claim out of Los Angeles. According to TMZ, publicist Jonathan Hay filed a police report claiming Diddy sexually battered him in 2020 and 2021. The L.A. District Attorney's Office is reviewing the police report. Combs is currently serving a 50-month sentence at Fort Dix Prison in New Jersey for prostitution-related charges.
7: And finally, some good news. A black family in Mississippi is celebrating 12 black high school graduates. Julia Baker is a grandmother beaming with pride as all 12 of her grandkids graduated from high school this year. The teens studied in different states but recently came together under one roof to celebrate. Baker calling the moment nothing but love and grateful she is alive to see it. I'm Nicole Deal, along with Mike Moore, on your home for Black News First, the Black Information Network. Your healthy minute is next.
10: June is Alzheimer's and Brain Awareness Month, in addition to Men's Mental Health Month. But across the U.S., about 7 million people are living with Alzheimer's disease, and that number is expected to double over the next 25 years. The disease slowly destroys memory, thinking skills, and the ability to carry out daily life, and right now there is no cure. Health experts also point to a growing racial disparity. Black Americans are about twice as likely as white Americans to develop Alzheimer's or other dementias, according to public health data, but are often diagnosed later in the disease process. Researchers say that can be tied to higher rates of conditions like hypertension and diabetes, along with barriers to consistent healthcare access and clinical trial participation. Experts say early detection, brain health education, and improved access to care are key to closing those gaps. That's your Healthy Minute. I'm Morgan Wood on the Black Information Network.
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13: BIN News This Hour, I'm Andrea Coleman. Coming up, Republicans drop a huge funding request by the president, the second in a matter of days. And...

0: The black mayor of a major city fails to win her re-election bid outright, but she's still in the running. But first, here's BIN News Now.
1: Black Maryland Governor Wes Moore hosted a roundtable with Maryland small businesses impacted by federal immigration policy. Moore says immigrant communities strengthen the state's economy, but recent policies from Washington are hurting workers and slowing business growth. He's calling on Congress to pass solutions that protect longtime immigrant contributors and support the businesses that rely on them. South Carolina education officials are announcing the winners of the state's annual writing contest. Five students were honored for essays about strong men and women in South Carolina, focusing on the accomplishments of African Americans. Each winner received a new MacBook and $1,000 for their school. And singer Cassie Ventura says in court documents that she now lives outside of the U.S. and has no plans to return. The statement is part of an ongoing lawsuit filed by former sex worker Clayton Howard against Cassie and Sean Diddy Combs. Howard accuses them of causing emotional and physical harm. Cassie is asking the court to dismiss the claims against her. I'm Amber Payton with BIN News Now. Back to you, Andrea.
0: Thank you, Amber. Senate Republicans are dropping funding for President Trump's White House ballroom security from a sprawling immigration package, according to the revised legislative text released today. The GOP formally removed the ballroom funding, which had sparked significant debate among lawmakers. Including the funding would have derailed the entire immigration package after the chamber's official rulekeeper determined it violated the highly specific budgetary rules governing the legislation. However, the White House downplayed the move and suggested it was a result of parliamentary rules rather than political pressure on Republicans. A few days ago, the DOJ canceled the president's $1.8 billion anti-weaponization fund, another funding request of great importance to the president. Well, there's still hope Los Angeles Mayor Karen Bass will get a second term in office. Bass is headed for a runoff with former reality TV star Spencer Pratt. During her watch party last night, Bass, who is black, thanked her supporters and leaned hard on a message of unity.
2: And we are a city that is unified. You just think, this Saturday marks 1 year from the dark day in our city when we all raids by ICE, and they thought that they were going to divide our city, but nobody divides Angelenos, right? Because we stand up for each other, because I don't care where you're from, when you got here, or why you're here, you are an Angeleno, and we are going to fight for you, and we are going to protect you.
0: Bass also cast a vision for the future.
2: And let